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2: Welcome to MetLife Stadium in East Rutherford, New Jersey for week one of Sunday Night Football as the New York Giants host their division rival, the Dallas Cowboys. 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I'm Ryan Radke, along with Mike Golic. Scott Graham will join us shortly from our Westwood One studios. We've got the latest installment of this long-standing NFC East rivalry, a rivalry that has been pretty one-sided as of late. The Cowboys have won 9 of the last 10 and 16 of the last 18 against the Giants. And in season openers between the two, Dallas has gone 11-1, including a 40-0 shellacking here 3 years ago. Mike, the Giants are hoping to erase some of those bad memories tonight as they begin a new era in their franchise history. Tired of the coaching carousel, the Giants go out, they bring in an established head coach in John Harbaugh. The question is, how much of a difference can Harbaugh make right away for this team?
3: Yeah, this is something that I think is going to take a little time. He wants to instill his culture, but that's not an overnight thing. We know he's a guy that loves strong offensive and defensive lines. That's his MO. And, you know, but you have a young quarterback who got hurt last year. You have a young running back who got hurt last year. So they didn't have the normal off seasons of growing from rookie year to second year. So John Harbaugh's got his work cut out for him.
2: Also had a pretty good wide receiver who got hurt last year. And you think about that, Mike, we can't say this a lot about a 4-13 teams. There are some pieces here John Harbaugh to work with.
3: Oh, without question. I mean, Malik Nabers, you want to talk about a quarterback's best friend, especially a young quarterback's best friend, you know, coming back from a major, major knee injury. They're going to need him in this offense and a running game.
2: All right, Cowboys fans always have big expectations coming into the season. It would seem this year that whether or not those expectations are met, it seems to rely on one thing. Can their defense get better? It was a grease fire a year ago. How much better can they be on that side?
3: Well, that's going to be the key because they certainly can't get much worse than 32nd in the league in a lot of categories. That was dead last. So how much better? Can it be a top half of the league defense? With that offense, that would be a great mixture. But I have no idea. We're about to find out. Offseason doesn't matter. You can't win on paper.
2: Much more to come from MetLife Stadium as we approach kickoff between the Giants and the Cowboys. 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
6: From our Westwood One studios, getting you ready for Sunday Night Football tonight between the Dallas Cowboys and the New York Giants in the Meadowlands. Let's start by catching you up to what happened in the late games here in Week 1. Arizona Cardinals pull off a stunning upset today in Los Angeles, beating the Chargers 26-14. Jacoby Brissett throws for 277 yards and a score in the game. Minnesota Vikings, without their quarterback Kyler Murray, who left with a concussion, scored 22 points in the fourth quarter and stunned the Green Bay Packers 39-22, the final at U.S. Bank Stadium today. Eagles hold off on a two-point conversion attempt as time was about to expire. They beat the Washington Commanders today, 24-22 in Philadelphia. And Las Vegas gets a season-opening win behind Kirk Cousins and their new head coach Clint Kubiak. They beat the Miami Dolphins 27-13. We, of course, are working our way toward kickoff of Sunday Night Football. Time to hear now from Nick Costos, the host of You Better You Bet on Westwood One Sports. He's got some of the numbers our listeners might be interested in for tonight's matchup between the Cowboys and the Giants. Nick?
4: Thanks, Scott. The spread for Sunday Night Football sees Dak Prescott and the Dallas Cowboys a three-point road favorite at Jackson Dart and the New York Football Giants. The total is 48. And the move in the betting market this week has been on the favorite Cowboys, pushing them out from -2.5 to -3. And that despite the big injury news, as Giants star receiver Malik Nabers is active, he's going to see his first NFL game action since he tore his ACL in Week 4 of last year. And that is a Giant deal. Pun intended. Because with Nabers, the Giants' passing offense should be functional. And while the Dallas offense always capable of fireworks, there are real questions about its offensive line. No star guard Tyler Smith and uncertainty at right tackle. I like the Giants +3, and I give Big Blue a real chance to win the game. As for props, Odell Beckham back with the Giants against the team he famously had the one-handed touchdown catch against on Sunday Night Football. Beckham's receiving yards prop, 9.5 tonight. Scott, back to you.
6: All right, thanks very much, Nick. Up next, you know, in some ways it's really hard to believe it's been 25 years since a defining moment in U.S. history changed all of us, including the NFL. We come back, we're going to take a look back at the immediate aftermath of the 9/11 terrorist attacks. This is Westwood One's coverage of the National Football League.
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6: Welcome back to our Westwood One studios. I'm Scott Graham as we get you ready for Sunday Night Football in the Meadowlands tonight with special ceremonies going on the field. And of course, in the distant background, the skyline of New York City. This week, we all pause for a remembrance of a life-changing moment of time now half a century ago. Here's Steve Futterman.
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1: Entire week, the final decision was made by then-NFL Commissioner Paul Tagliabue.
2: We in the National Football League have decided that our priorities for this weekend are to pause, grieve, and reflect.
1: Nelson Mandela once famously said, "The greatest glory in living is rising every time we fall." Sports slowly began to rise. In New York on September 21st, the New York Mets played the Atlanta Braves.
3: Tonight we come together for the first regular season professional sporting event in New York City since Tuesday, September 11th.
1: And 2 days later, the NFL returned.
4: As they are doing throughout all of the National Football League stadiums, God bless America, a moment of silence.
1: There were special commemorations.
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6: Please join us in the singing of our national anthem.
7: Oh, say can you see?
1: Tabiti Davis was a member of the New York Giants. In the days that followed 9/11, the New York teams especially were impacted.
8: Outside of my window, my living room window in the apartment I was living in at the time, there was this Red Cross ship that was where a lot of the bodies from the towers were being stored. It was very eerie.
1: The Giants' first game took place in Kansas City against the Chiefs. At the end of the national anthem, Tabiti Davis is seen giving an indelible salute during the national TV broadcast.
8: For me, it was a simple salute. I have family members who serve. It's in my DNA.
1: The final game in week two was a Monday night contest in Green Bay between the Packers and the Washington Redskins.
9: And as was the story around the country yesterday, signs of patriotism.
1: From that game came perhaps the most iconic picture highlighting the NFL's return. Chris Gizzi, an Air Force Academy graduate, leading the Packers, sprinting onto the field, holding in his outstretched arm a huge American flag.
10: Mike Sherman, the head coach, it was his idea through and through, and he came up to me as soon as it was announced that we were going to play for this coming week. He's like, "I want you to lead the team out, and I want you to lead them out with the flag."
1: And when you see pictures of yourself there, what do you see in that person?
10: Oh, that's a good question. I don't know if anyone's ever asked that. I tell you, I see all my brothers and sisters in the armed forces.
1: Life resumed as it always does. The idea of not giving in to injustice is part of the human spirit. 25 years later, most would say it was right to postpone games for a week and also right to resume play the following week. Historian Stephen Culbertson.
11: Somehow, in the midst of chaos, we have to have that little voice of reassurance that says, it may be bad now, but it's going to be much better in the future. Just hang on.
1: And at tonight's game, 7 miles from where the World Trade Center once stood, the Giants and the NFL will honor the victims of 9/11. I'm Steve Futterman.
12: Thank you, Steve. 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
5: All those affected by the events of 9/11.

Our country, family, friends, and neighbors were forever changed by the terrorist attacks of September 11th, 25 years ago. Please join us in a moment of silence as we honor those who were lost and their families who are still here. We will never forget. Thank you. And now singing our national anthem, the joint NYPD FDNY Quintet.

0: An incredible rendition of the national anthem as we continue to remember the events of September 11th, 2001. Those events that impacted all Americans, but especially those here in the New York area. And a big part of being able to move forward after 9/11 was the return of sports. And in some ways, it just seems fitting that as we remember those events, that we get to be here 25 years later and we're still playing a football game in front of a packed house just 7 miles from where the World Trade Center once stood.
1: Well, 2 weeks after those tragic events, I did a game in Syracuse with Bill Curry and Dave Barnett. And let me tell you, the national anthem never sounded so good. And just I think it makes everybody really listen to the words since then and the meaning since then.
0: All right, let's turn our attention to the football game here tonight. 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All right, Mike, let's talk about what each team needs to do to win tonight. Let's start with the visiting Dallas Cowboys. They have owned the Giants, especially in season openers. What has to happen for that to continue?
1: Well, the offense needs to do what they continue to do from last year. They were one of the top offenses in the entire league. Now, maybe not sexy to talk about the O-line, but they are missing their best lineman in Tyler Smith at left guard. So let's see if the Giants' defensive line can take advantage of that. And as far as the Cowboys' defense, so many new faces, but two I'm really keyed in on are Quinnen Williams on the defensive line, a vet, and Caleb Downs, the rookie out of Ohio State, who I think could be awesome as a safety.
0: Some people thought maybe he was the best player in the entire draft. All right, a new era begins for the Giants here tonight. John Harbaugh makes his Giants head coaching debut. What are the keys for New York to try to get off to a 1-0 start?
1: Well, listen, we know it's a quarterback league. Jackson Dart coming off the injury last year, but how is he going to play? Is he going to be a little less reckless with his body and understand that they need him on the field, even though he wants to get those extra yards? They need him to be available. And defensively, this was a group that really struggled against the run last year, so they need to improve upon that. But they did have 91 tackles for losses, so they do like to play on the other side of the line of scrimmage. They'll need to do that tonight.
0: Packed house here at MetLife Stadium tonight. We mentioned it is very warm. It's very humid. The temperature is in the high 70s, right around 76, but 85% humidity as we get set for this ball game here tonight. Giants won the toss. They have deferred their option to the second half, so we will see Dak Prescott and the Cowboys offense out first. The Cowboys will take the field in their white jerseys with the dark blue numbers. They have the light blue pants and, of course, the silver helmets with the iconic star logo on either side. For the Giants, they are in the blue jerseys, white numbers, white pants, and the Giants have the dark blue helmets with the NY logo on either side. Time now for the opening kickoff. 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Wherever you're watching or listening, Kohl's has everything you need for game day. 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New kicker for the Giants this year, Dominic Zavada, has it teed up at the 35-yard line. He will kick it away from our left to our right, and Kevontae Turpin is back deep to return for the Cowboys.
1: As I said, John Harbaugh trying to change the culture of this team. It would certainly bode well to be a good start to get a win over the Cowboys, something they haven't really done a whole lot of, especially on opening night.
0: 13th time these two teams have met in a season opener. The Cowboys have won 11 of the previous 12. Zavada with the approach, and we're underway with an end-over-end kick. Turpin moving to his left. He's got it at the 3. Up the near side, numbers 10, to the 15, to the 20, up to the 25. Takes a shot, hangs on, dives forward, out to about the 28. And that's where the Cowboys will begin. Zaire Barnes getting down on special teams for the tackle. Well, Dak Prescott had a terrific season last year, threw for over 4,500 yards, third in the NFL in passing, fourth in touchdown passes. He led the NFL in completions. Javonte Williams is the starting running back. CeeDee Lamb, George Pickens are the wide receivers. Jake Ferguson is the tight end. Cowboys will start with Prescott under center, two receivers right, single man left. I formation, they'll toss it to Javonte Williams. Starts left, stutter steps outside the hash, not much. Lowers his shoulder and maybe got a yard before running into a big blue wall. Brian Burns was there to lead the charge. Gain of 1, that'll bring up 2nd and 9.
1: Definitely something to look at. Again, we talked about John Harbaugh and how he likes the strength of his team to be both lines of scrimmage. And as I mentioned, the Giants were 31st in the league against the run last year.
0: Second down, 9. Cowboys with it at their own 29. Slot right, single man left. Prescott goes into the shotgun. Williams off his left side. Dak stands straight up and down, hands out in front of him, waits on the snap, he's got it. Back to throw, looking to his left, throws down the left sideline. Back shoulder through the hands of CeeDee Lamb, and incomplete. Coverage provided by Deonte Banks. He was looking for a push-off he's not going to get. It'll bring up 3rd and 9 for Dallas.
1: Off the mark on that one between the receiver and quarterback there for these two that have been together and had such success that they had last year. A little surprising.
0: Lamb, 11th in the NFL in receiving yards a year ago. He and George Pickens together were one of the highest-rated wide receiving duos in the league. In fact, only Amon-Ra St. Brown and Jameson Williams had more combined yards. Slot right, single man left, 3rd and 9, Cowboys at their own 29. Shotgun snap, Prescott back, looks right, fires right on the slant, caught by Pickens, and that's going to be a first down. Well, nobody was more effective on slants than George Pickens a year ago, and he pulls that one in right at the sticks. It's a gain of 9. It's a first down. Greg Newsom was in coverage and made the tackle.
1: You mentioned the slants. He's had 190 yards after the catch in slants last year. I didn't get a lot there, but got enough for the first down, but that yardage was number one in the NFL.
0: Now the officials coming in blowing the whistles. I think replay assist got involved.
1: Oh.
0: And are they saying this was not a catch?
1: Although, no, they're putting it back a yard.
0: Oh, they're saying
1: it's fourth down.
0: All right. So replay assist got involved and said that Pickens' knee hit just shy of the line to gain. So it's a gain of 8. It'll bring up 4th and 1, but with no hesitation, Brian Schottenheimer is going to leave his offense on the field.
1: And looking at the replay, this was the right call. His knee was down and the ball was where it is. This is an interesting call right out of the gate for Schotts.
0: Cowboys 22-35 on 4th down a year ago. Franchise record for attempts and conversions. Going for it from their own 37. Prescott under center. 2 receivers left, single man right. Prescott goes to a hard count. Giants don't jump. Play clock down to 10. Prescott puts his hands back under center. Williams waits behind him as the single back. Play clock down to 5.
1: They're not running a play.
0: Prescott's going to back up into the shotgun. Play clock down to 1. It hits 0. The flags will fly. That's a delay of game, and the home crowd loves it.
1: Thought it was a bit early for Schottenheimer to try and go for it on 4th down in his own territory. But, you know, you try and make the defense jump, see if you can get a freebie. Giants all held their water on defense, and it's a punt.
0: Well, that ends up being a 3 and out for the Cowboys, Mike, which is something they didn't do much a year ago. They only went 3 and out on 13% of their drives. It was the lowest figure in the league. So Brian Anger is on to punt. Braxton Berrios, just up off the practice squad, stands at his own 15 to return. And now whistles before the snap. Officials getting together to talk about something here. Carl Cheffers is our referee tonight.
1: A couple of early stops here. Oh, they forgot to move the ball back 5 yards.
0: Well, that's week one for the officials, too.
1: There you go.
0: So they'll move it back 5 yards, and now Brian Anger will punt.
1: I think the refs got together and said, how do we deal with this?
0: Did the refs get to say, well, you know, we didn't play a lot of snaps in preseason. Anger back to punt it away, and Berrios now moves up to his own 20-yard line. Trent Sigg will snap it. Perfect back to Anger. Steps up. Hits a high spiraling kick. Berrios moving to his left. Signals for a late fair catch and collects it around the 17, maybe the 18-yard line. And that's where the Giants will begin their first drive. A 51-yard punt from Brian Anger. 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So here is Jackson Dart. Second year out of Ole Miss. He started 12 games a year ago, had a record of 4-8, led all rookies with, or all rookie quarterbacks, I should say, with 24 total touchdowns. Cam Scataboo in his second year is the starting running back. Malik Nabers, Darnell Mooney, and Odell Beckham are the wide receivers. Isaiah Likely, coming over from Baltimore, is the tight end. First and 10, Giants at their own 17. Dart under center out of an offset eye. He'll hand it off to Scataboo between the hash marks across the 20. And he powers his way out to the 22. It's a gain of 5 for Scataboo on his first touch. Kenny Clark with the stop. That'll bring up 2nd down and 5. And, Mike, this is something you talked about. With John Harbaugh, you know you're going to get a team that wants to run the football, be effective in that respect. for the Cowboys improving on defense really starts with being able to be better against the run.
1: Absolutely does. They have almost a whole new defensive line, and they have to be stout against this offensive line, which we're going to definitely talk about.
0: Second down, 5 from the 22. Dart is under center. He's got receivers either side. Tyrone Tracy is the single back. Patrick Ricard goes in motion from right to left. Here's the snap. Handed off. This is Singletary off the left side. And Devin Singletary dives close to a first down. They're going to mark him just short. I said it was Tracy 29. It was Singletary 26. Give him officially 4 on the play. It'll bring up third and about a half yard here for New York.
1: So the first play, they ran over the right guard, Francis Mauinoa, the road grader from the U who they took in the first round. Second play, they run over their excellent left tackle, Andrew Thomas, trying to establish the run. Again, this is a John Harbaugh identity.
0: Giants last year 14th in the league on third down. This is third down at about a yard. Dart will go under center. Single receiver off to the right. Here's the snap. Dart's going to keep it himself. Plows ahead along the left hash, and it looks like he has the first down. He only needed one, and it looks like they're going to have him right at the sticks. The officials running in from the 27. There's been no official signal yet. They're going to take a look. The ball is touching the 27. Ooh. He's got the first down, yep, and there is the official signal. It will be a first down on the one-yard run by Jackson Dart.
1: And this is a team that had success running last year. They were fifth in the NFL last year with just over 129 yards a game.
0: Along with Mike Golick, I'm Ryan Ratt here listening to the 2026 NFL Kickoff Weekend presented by NFL Sunday Ticket on YouTube TV. First down and 10, Giants from their own 27. Trips right, single man left. Dart in the shotgun. Neighbors goes in motion from right to left. Dart gets the snap, fakes the handoff, rolls left, throws left. Caught by Neighbors at the 35, spins away, and leans out close to the first down marker. Saw the first catch of the season for Malik Neighbors. They'll mark him down at the 36. It's a gain of 9. That'll bring up second and 1. Deron Bland was in coverage and made the tackle. There were some questions about whether Neighbors would play tonight. Neighbors said he was going to leave it up to God. Well, apparently God told him it was good to go tonight.
1: Yeah, he worked out about 3 hours before the game, and the team was going to leave it up to him to decide if he was going to play or not.
0: Second down and 1. Dart under center with receivers left and right. Scataboo is the single running back. Patrick Ricard goes in motion from left to right. Dart gets the snap. Blitz coming. Handoff. Scataboo running right, looking to turn the corner. He does. Outside the numbers, up to about the 40. That'll be a first down. There's also a penalty flag down. I wonder if the Cowboys were in the neutral zone at the snap.
1: Yeah, they're offsides. They'll take that penalty, get a few more yards out of it. Be a first down either way.
0: Penalties were a big problem for both of these teams a year ago. Cowboys had more penalties than anybody in the league. Only Tennessee sat between the Cowboys
2: offside,
0: and the Giants.
2: Number 92. Penalties declined. Results of the play. First down.
1: Yeah, these were not two very disciplined teams last year by any stretch.
0: That's Quinnen Williams that was in the neutral zone. Jeffers said they declined the penalty. So they're just going to take the Scataboo run up to the 41-yard line. I mean, either way, it's going to be a first down.
2: Which results in a first down.
0: So first and 10 Giants at their own 41-yard line. Their opening drive here. Just over 10 minutes to go in the first quarter. Single wide receiver out to the left. Two tight ends right. Dart moves under center. Goes to a hard count. Cowboys don't jump this time. Now Dart will change something at the line. Play clock at 10. Ricard in motion from right to left. Dart barks out the signals. Takes the snap. He's back on a play fake. Sets his feet. Bouncing in the pocket. Throws over the middle. That pass batted and it's incomplete. Dart trying to zip that one right down the middle. It got knocked away. LT Overton got a hand up there to swat it down. Fourth round pick out of Alabama. That'll bring up second and 10.
1: Well, it's first time Giants have kind of been behind the sticks on this, relied on the run in that first series to keep the sticks kind of close here. Second and 10.
0: Ball resting on the far side left hash mark in front of a packed house here at MetLife Stadium. Second down and 10, pistol formation now. Scataboo lined up behind Dart. Two receivers right, single man left, all tight to the line of scrimmage. Isaiah Likely starts in motion to the left, now back to the right. Dart will fake the handoff, runs around the left, Likely blocking across the 50, 45 to the 40, down the sideline, bang, out of bounds, close to the 35, and a penalty flag coming in. It's going to be 15 more. Jackson Dart faked the handoff, ran around the left. Likely was the lead blocker, and now there's a skirmish on the sideline after the late hit.
1: Well, there should be a skirmish, and it's the O-line for the Giants. They're going to protect their quarterback at all costs, and they darn well should. Late hit out of bounds. I mean, you can't take that if you're an offense, and defensively, Listen, we just talked about they had the most penalties last year. It means they were the most undisciplined team, and they're showing it early here.
0: DeMarvian Overshown is the man that applied the late hit.
2: Unnecessary roughness. Number zero, defense. 15 yards will be added to the end of the play. Automatic. First down.
0: And Mike, as you point out, I mean, the O-line's going to hate that no matter what.
1: Yep.
0: But especially, here's Jack Zidardo. Everybody screamed last year, just get out of bounds, just get out of bounds.
1: And he did.
0: He went out of bounds,
1: he
0: still got hit.
1: He did get out of bounds, yeah. He's got to say, what do I have to do here?
0: So it's a 25-yard run for Dart officially, then tack on 15 for the penalty. And already the Giants are just outside the red zone as they move it down to the Cowboys' 20.

0: 2. First down and 10. Giants in the huddle will come to the line of scrimmage. Dart will line up in the shotgun. Singletary is the running back off the Dart's right side. Bunch out to the right side, including the fullback tight end hybrid, Patrick Ricard. Now Dart will walk up, put his hands under center. Looks out to his right. Dart gets the snap, turns, hands it off. This is Singletary running right, cuts it back towards the hash marks. He's inside the 20 to about the 19. He has stood up and driven backwards there. It'll be a gain of 3 for Singletary. Malachi Lawrence made the tackle. Lawrence, the first rounder out of UCF. It'll bring up second down and 7 and bring Scataboo back into the game for the Giants.
1: You know, we talk about Jackson Dart and being less reckless. He missed weeks 11 and 12 last year with a concussion, but had to go in the blue tent 4 or 5 times during the season to be checked out for one because he was trying to run through people.
0: Second down and 7. Dart will go under center. 2 tight ends left. Receivers either side of the formation. Scataboo, the running back, lined up along the right hash. Dart stands up. Again, will change something at the line. Play clock down to 3. Dart with his hands back under center. Brings Ricard in motion from the left. Takes the snap. Toss it to Scataboo. Running right. Outside the hash marks. Lowers his shoulder. Powers his way down close to the 15-yard line. And that is a vintage Cam Scataboo run. It's a 4-yard gain. Overshown the tackle. There may not be another back in the NFL, maybe Derrick Henry,
1: yeah,
0: who loves contact the way Cam Scataboo does.
1: Yeah, it is amazing what he has done. He led all rookies until he got hurt with 617 scrimmage yards, got hurt in week 8 with that nasty-looking ankle injury. Cam's coming back strong, and you're right. There, outside of Derrick Henry, there may not be a more straight-ahead runner than Cam Scataboo.
0: Third down and 3 for the Giants now. They need the 12 for a first down. Dart will line up in the shotgun with Scataboo to his left. Slot left, single man right. And now we've got a whistle. I think a timeout called by the Giants, and that's exactly what it is. So John Harbaugh will spend his first timeout before this third down and 3 play with 7 minutes and 32 seconds remaining in the first quarter. No score, but the Giants trying to change that. 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
1: Again, really, really running the ball here. Mixing in a little pass, but the quarterback running, Jackson Dart running on the rollout in a planned run is a very, very smart move. It really makes the defense have to kind of maybe be on their heels to understand what a weapon he can be.
0: 39 yards rushing so far for the Giants. 9th play of this drive coming up. Giants trying to keep the sticks moving here. Out of the huddle, Dart will line up in the shotgun. Singletary to his right. 3 receivers left. Single man to the right. Dart looks over the defense. Play clock is at 9. Dart gets the snap. He's back to throw. Looking left, looking middle. Plenty of time. Fires down the middle. That's caught. That's a first down inside the 5. Isaiah Likely, the free agent tight end from Baltimore, makes the catch. Takes it down to the 3 for a gain of 12. It is first and goal for the Giants.
1: Malik Hooker there for the defense, but Dart did a nice job throwing it away from the defender. Made Isaiah Likely reach for the ball, but really kind of threw him open. Then just lost his footing, or he would have been in for a touchdown.
0: So now a first and goal. The Giants trying to cap off this drive with a touchdown. Scataboo will be the running back. Ricard is in the game as well. Ball sitting in between the hash marks. Dart will line up in the shotgun. He's got Scataboo to his right. 3 receivers, including Ricard, bunch right. Single man out to the left. Dart gets the snap. He'll hand it off. Scataboo angling left. Turns the corner and walks into the end zone. Touchdown, Giants. A cartwheel and a backflip for Cam Scataboo. His first touchdown run of the season, and the Giants have taken a 6-0 lead.
1: What an excellent drive by the Giants. Matt Nagy now running this Giants offense. Christian Parker, a first-time defensive play caller for the Dallas Cowboys. And we saw who won that battle. That was a very well-sustained drive by the Giants.
0: Boy, if you're the Giants, that is exactly what you were looking for starting off the season, starting off the John Harbaugh era. So here is Zavada now for the PAT. Jordan Stout, the punter, will hold. Ben Mann is the rookie snapper. Mann sends it back. Stout puts it down. Zavada's kick is on the way, and it is good. 6 minutes, 40 seconds to go in the first quarter. The Giants have taken a 7-0 lead over the Cowboys. This is Westwood One's coverage of the National Football League.
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8: 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Well, how big was that touchdown for the Giants? The Giants had lost 3 straight season openers. They had not scored a touchdown in any of those games. They were the first team since the 1940 through 1942 Detroit Lions to go 3 straight season openers without a touchdown. You can wipe that away. A touchdown on their opening drive, capped off by the Cam Scataboo 3-yard touchdown run, and an impressive start to the Harbaugh era. Dominic Zavada will kick it away to the dangerous Kevontae Turpin, who goes racing to his left outside the numbers. He has it at the 5, up to the 10, now to the 15, 20-yard line, stutter step move, and he gets grabbed around the neck and dragged down shy of the 25-yard line. Penalty flag thrown. I think that was Malik Harrison that got down and wrapped him up. Harrison elevated from the practice squad, another former Baltimore Raven. We'll get the call from Carl Cheffers after his crew has their discussion.
10: There seems to be a discussion, too. A couple of the Giant players trying to get in out of the discussion. I always did that. I always walked over by the rest to try and hear what they were saying and then try to get on TV as well.
8: Throw in your 2 cents?
10: Yeah. No, I just tried to get on TV.
8: This is a long discussion. I don't know this is about the tackle as much as it might be about a block. I didn't see a face mask grab with the tackle. It was up around his neck, but that's legal.
11: During the return, personal foul, low block, number 18 of the return team. Half the distance to the goal, first down.
8: So that's against Jonathan Mingo, and that is going to back the Cowboys up even further. Now, we've already talked about how undisciplined this team was a year ago. 4 penalties against the Cowboys already, and there's 6:35 to go in the first quarter.
10: Well, that's something that certainly hasn't changed.
8: Prescott will line up in the shotgun. First down and 10. Ball to the Cowboys' own 11-yard line. Prescott gets the snap. He'll hand it off to Javonte Williams. Starts to his left, cuts it out to the right. Bouncing outside the hash marks and finds his way across the 15, close to the 16-yard line. That turns out to be a gain of 5 before Arville Reese can make the stop. The first-round pick out of Ohio State. That'll bring up 2nd down and 5. Giants had 2 first-round picks, Mike. Both guys, they're hoping, can be big contributors this year. You talked about Maui Noah at guard and Arville Reese, the other, the linebacker.
10: Yeah, try one to put pressure on the quarterback, the other to mow him down on the offensive line for the run game.
8: 2nd down and 5, handoff. This is Lamb on a jet sweep, running left, gets grabbed around the ankles and can't get away. Brought down back at the 16-yard line. Excellent tackle on the outside by the nickel, Drew Phillips. No gain on the play. That'll bring up 3rd and 5.
10: Boy, what an excellent play. I mean, Drew Phillips the only player in the NFL last year with at least 12 pass defense and 9 tackles for losses. You see him playing up on the line, beating blocks, making plays.
8: Cowboys already went 3-and-out once, trying to avoid doing it for a second time. 3rd and 5 from their own 16. Single receivers left and right. Prescott waits in the shotgun. Giants have everybody walked up. Here's the snap. Prescott back, looking, steps up, throws right side, got a man. That's caught by Pickens, and that's a first down. Up near the 25-yard line. Phillips was in coverage and made the tackle. They will give him progress right to the 25. That'll go as a gain of 9 and a first down for Dallas.
10: Only duo receivers last year that had at least 75 receptions each, and there's just a great relationship between Dak and these two receivers.
8: Cowboys 1st and 10 at their own 25. Prescott under center. Williams is the single back. Single receiver to the right, 2 tight ends to the left. Here's the snap. Prescott back on a play fake. Rolls right, throws right. That's caught by Brevin Spanford. Turns it up along the sideline. Ducks under a tackle and then steps out of bounds. He ultimately got near the marker, but he stepped out of bounds a couple of yards short. They're going to mark him, it looks like, up at the 33-yard line. So that'll go as a gain of 8. Reese made the tackle.
10: It's Ford's 19th reception of his career, not used a whole lot as a receiving tight end. Nice reach and grab for the ball, making it 2nd and short, really an open playbook here.
8: He's a guy that just got a contract extension.
10: Yep.
8: Cowboys have been handing out extensions couple of days. 2nd down and 2. 2 receivers left, single man right. Williams is the running back. Prescott under center. Now tells CeeDee Lamb he wants him just out on the numbers on the right side. Lamb starts in motion to the left. Hand off Williams up the middle. Hit in the backfield. Falls forward. Probably got back to the line of scrimmage. That's about it. Boy, right now the Giants are doing a really good job up front. Just not giving Javonte Williams much room to roam. Again, it was Reese that was in the middle of it. And here comes a 3rd and 2 for the Cowboys.
10: This again where John Harbaugh is trying to instill his culture because last year the Giants' defense was 2nd last in the league in yards that they gave up rushing yards. Last in the league, they gave up 5.3 yards a rush.
8: 3rd down and 2. Ball to Cowboys 33 on the far side right hash. 2 receivers left, 2 to the right. Prescott back in the shotgun. Ferguson, the tight end, comes in motion wide from the right. Here's the snap. Prescott will hand it off. Williams straight ahead along the hash. Picks up the first down. He spilled crossing the 35 out to about the 37-yard line. Chauncey Golston with the tackle. It's a gain of 4 and a Cowboys first down.
10: Great blocking by left tackle Tyler Guyton and left guard T.J. Bass, who is filling in for Tyler Smith. T.J. Bass, by the way, another one of those players that got himself a new deal. They just absolutely cleared out that side of the ball.
8: 1st and 10 Cowboys from their own 37. Single receiver out to the left. 2 tight ends on the left end of the line. Prescott back on a play fake. Sets his feet. Looks under pressure. Moves to his left. Throws deep down the left sideline, and that's incomplete. The end of the Cowboys bench. All kinds of heat provided there on Dak Prescott. Had to get rid of it. And that'll bring up 2nd and 10. Along with Mike Golic, I'm Ryan Radke. 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
10: Boy, tried a little misdirection. He wanted Amari DeMarcado on that play, but Javon Holland was read it all the way, and Dak had nowhere to go with the ball.
8: 2nd down 10, Cowboys at their own 37. Trips right, single man left. Now Lamb will go in motion to the left, heads back out to the right. Prescott stands in the shotgun, left foot in front of right, gets the snap, he's back to pass. He looks, he throws right side, that's caught on the numbers, that's Spanford again, out to about the 43-yard line. So a couple of catches for Brevin Spanford, this one good for 6. Tremaine Edmonds on the tackle, and now the Cowboys with a 3rd down and 4.
10: Normally when you're behind the sticks like the Cowboys were there 2nd and 10, you worry less about them with how powerful this offense is.
8: Cowboys last season racked up the points. Almost 28 points a game. They were 7th in the league, but it was that defense that really held them back. 3rd down and 4. 3 receivers left, including the tight end Ferguson, single man right. Prescott in the gun, gets the snap. He's back to pass, looking left, flag flies. Prescott now fires down the right side. Wide open receiver, and it's dropped by Pickens. Pickens had completely lost his defender, went into a slide. The ball hit him right in the chest, and he could not hang on. And the signal is the flag is against the Cowboys.
11: Illegal shift, 2 players in motion without setting prior to the snap. The penalties declined. Results of the play, 4th down.
10: Yeah, definitely had to decline that one. Make that Dallas punt. Don't even think about giving them another play. That's a, boy, put that ball right on the money.
8: Yeah, not that it would have mattered.
10: No, would have come back.
8: You're right. I mean, a heck of a throw and I mean, not much more Prescott could have done. George Pickens didn't have many of those a year ago. So anger is on for his second punt. Berrios standing back at the 10-yard line. Anger waits on the snap from Sig. He's got it chest high. Right-footed punter. It's a high twisting kick. Berrios moving to his left. Signals for a fair catch. He's got it at the 11-yard line. And that's where the Giants will have it. When we return, a 46-yard punt and no return. 1:59 to go first quarter. Giants 7, Cowboys nothing. 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
8: 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Giants 7, Cowboys nothing. All right, we'll see if the Giants have an encore in them after an impressive first drive. 10 plays, 83 yards, 6:13 off the clock. Exactly what the Giants were looking for, Mike. Meanwhile, for the Cowboys, we're all talking about this new revamped defense. Looked a lot like the old defense on the first drive.
10: So I said on paper, you can't compare that to practical application. They have 9 new players on defense, and that doesn't count Kenny Clark, who came over in the Micah Parsons trade, or Quinnen Williams, who came over in the trade in week 11 last year. So basically a completely revamped defense that unfortunately in their first drive produced the same results as last year.
8: First and 10 Giants at their own 11-yard line. Dart will line up under center. I formation behind him. Ricard is the fullback. Scataboo is the tailback. Receivers left and right. Dart with a hard count. Doesn't get the Cowboys to jump. Has plenty of time on the play clock. Now takes the snap, turns, hands it off Scataboo. Straight ahead, left hash, covers up the football, powers across the 15. He's out to the 16-yard line. That's 5 more yards for Cam Scataboo. That'll bring up 2nd and 5. And right now the Giants are really running the ball at will against the Cowboys.
10: They are, and they're doing it between the tackles. We talked about Maui Noah weighs 335. John Michael Schmidt, 320. John Runyon, 310. And that's some big beef from guard to guard.
8: 2nd down 5 for the Giants. Back in the huddle. They'll make their way to the line of scrimmage. Dart will put his hands under center. He's got receivers left and right. Single running back is Tyrone Tracy. Dart stands up, extends his hands out to either side of his body, puts his hands back under center, has the snap, turns, hands it off. This is Tracy running left toward the numbers, across the 20, lowers his shoulder, and he's got the first down. He's out to the 22, needed 5, picked up 6. Tyrone Tracy's first touch of the year, moves the sticks for the Giants. Tackle made by Jonathan Bullard for the Cowboys.
10: I know it's early in this game, but I guarantee you John Harbaugh has got a little smirk smile on his face over there, saying this is exactly the type of toughness he wanted to bring. But again, as I mentioned, the Giants were 5th in the league last year in running the ball. They definitely have had success running it. This is really a continuation.
8: 1st and 10 Giants from their own 22. Receivers left and right. Scataboo is the single back. Dart under center again, stands up, holds his hands out to either side, brings Ricard in motion from the right. Here's the snap, back on a play fake. Dart under pressure, slides to his left, looks, throws back across his body, and it's incomplete. That was a dangerous throw. moving left. He tried to throw back toward the right side numbers. He was looking for Malik Nabers, but Kobe

0: Durant, who came over from the Rams, knocked it down, and that'll bring up second and 10.
1: Yeah, he had time, and I think he wanted Cam Scadaboo out of the backfield, but it took Cam a long time to get out. He got out of the backfield way too late, so Jackson had to go somewhere else.
0: Second down, 10 now for the Giants. Cowboys changing their personnel. Giants content to sit back in that huddle. 28 seconds remain here in quarter number one. Two receivers go to the right, including the tight end Likely. Now Scadaboo out to the right side as well. Dart back in the shotgun. Play clock ticking down. Here's the snap. Dart back, throws over the middle, caught by Likely. Ducks inside to the left. Stiff arms a defender. Gets out to the 30, lost the ball. It's free on the turf around the 31. There's a scramble for it. Let's see who came up with it. Cowboys say they have it. Giants say they got it back. And it looks like maybe the Giants are correct.
1: Yeah,
0: I think it was Ricard who recovered that fumble from Isaiah Likely.
1: Dallas had the first shot at that and missed. And then Giants got it back, and now it's third and short.
0: Donovan Ezeraku is the guy that knocked it out, and it was Patrick Ricard who recovered. So the Giants dodge a bullet. They will have a third down and one when we return. End of the first quarter here at MetLife Stadium. Giants 7, Cowboys nothing. 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
0: 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Giants have it at their own 31-yard line. It is third down and a yard. Dart will line up in the shotgun with Scadaboo to his left. Two receivers stack right, single man to the left. Dart stands left foot in front of right, hands close to his body. Hard count. Cowboys jumped again. Flags fly, and this is going to be a free first down for the Giants.
14: Neutral zone infraction, number 55, defense. That five-yard penalty results in a first down.
0: That's Jayshon Barham, the rookie out of Michigan, and that is the second time, Mike, the Cowboys have jumped into the neutral zone. They continue to rack up the penalties.
1: That's just lack of difference of discipline, Ryan. Absolute lack of discipline. They're trying to crowd the line with extra men to stop the run, but what that also does is once you pass that initial line of scrimmage, you're going to gain some serious yards.
0: Move it ahead to the 36-yard line. First down and 10, Giants. Offset eye behind Dart, who's under center. Receivers either side. Play clock is at 13. Dart yells out alert, holds his hands to either side of his helmet. Now goes back under center. John Michael Schmidt sends it back to Dart. Turns, hands it off Scadaboo. Running left, outside the numbers. Contacted immediately. And he got back to the line of scrimmage before he was wrestled down by Otito Obonya. Free agent pickup from the Chargers. They'll give him a gain of a yard on the play. That'll bring up second down and nine.
1: Yeah, that new defensive line, Obonya, Kenny Clark, Quinnen Williams, all looking to make an impact. Haven't really done so yet. Nice play there. But, yeah, again, penalties hurting this defense.
0: Giants ran for 52 yards in that first quarter, just 10 for the Cowboys. Second down nine, Giants at their own 37. Ball on the near side, left hash. Giants moving from right to left. Two receivers out to the right side of the formation, make it three. One tight end on the left end of the line. Here's the snap. Dart back to throw. Looking to his right. Fires right. Got a man caught inside the numbers by Neighbors. Gets hit and falls forward to the 45-yard line. They're going to mark him at the 44. So they'll say he was just short of the first down. It's a gain of seven. Caleb Downs, the rookie out of Ohio State, made the tackle. But another third and short. Third and about a yard coming up for the Giants.
1: Told you how much the Giants passing game has struggled over the last couple of years. Malik Neighbors has 9 touchdowns in the last 2 seasons and missed 15 games, and that's the most touchdowns by a receiver.
0: Giants 2-for-2 on third down so far. This is third officially about a yard and a half. They need to get it across the 45-yard line for a first down. Dart goes under center. Scadaboo, the running back. They will hand it off to Scadaboo off the right side. He gets stood up and driven backwards. He didn't get there. He got back to the line of scrimmage, and that's it. But Kenny Clark wrapped him up. And now the Giants will face a fourth down at about a yard and a half. And at least right now, the offense is staying on the field.
1: So let's see if they stay on the field or if they're just trying to get Dallas on a hard count, which they've done twice already. I mean, excellent play by Kenny Clark. Excellent run stop. Scadaboo could go no further once he got in his arms.
0: Might have heard the reaction from the crowd. Quinnen Williams grabbed Scadaboo by the face mask, and the officials missed it. Dart will line up in the shotgun. Scadaboo to his left. Theo Johnson, the tight end, goes in motion from right to left. Play clock down to 4. Now Johnson is the man that runs up under center. And a flag, but this time it's going to be a false start against the Giants.
1: Yeah, I don't think they were going to run a play. The play clock was down to about 2
14: false
1: seconds.
14: False start, number 76. Offense, 5-yard penalty. Remains fourth down.
0: So that's John running the left guard, and now we will see the punt team coming out. Jordan Stout, who followed John Harbaugh from the Ravens, had a great season a year ago. He was the all-pro punter in the AFC. Coming over to the NFC now, he will kick it away to Kevontae Turpin.
1: Led the league with just under 45-yard net. As you mentioned, had himself a heck of a year.
0: Stout gets the snap. It's an end-over-end punt. Turpin moving to his left. He'll let it go over his head. It bounces inside the 15. It checks up. Now takes kind of a Cowboys hop. It is down by Malik Harrison. Ends up getting it right around the 15-yard line. So Jordan Stout does his job. He keeps it away from Kevontae Turpin. And he'll force the Cowboys to start inside the 20. It's a 46-yard punt. 12:28 to go first half. Giants on top of the Cowboys 7-0. This is Westwood One's coverage of the National Football League.
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0: Giants lead the Cowboys 7-0. 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Cowboys first and 10 at their own 15. Prescott on the shotgun, slot right, single man left. Here's the snap. Dak back to throw, steps up, going to run across the 20, and he slides down around the 25-yard line. They'll give him progress out to the 26. That'll be good enough for a first down. Prescott takes off and picks up 11.
1: Yeah, smart decision. Nobody was really open downfield in the middle of that defensive line. Just opened up and gave him plenty of space.
0: Move the football back a little bit to about the 25, so officially a gain of 10. First and 10, Prescott under center, Williams the running back, receivers left and right. Prescott stands up, puts his hands to either side of his helmet. Now takes the snap. He'll hand it off. Javonte Williams running right, hit in the backfield, bounces off left, gets outside the hash mark, spins out of a tackle toward the numbers, lowers his shoulder, submarines his way out to the 30. That's a heck of a 5-yard run for Javonte Williams. Tyler Newman eventually made the stop. But, Mike, that could have been a loss of a couple of yards. Instead, Williams by himself turns it into a gain of 5.
1: Yeah, played well initially by the defense, but no wrap-up. And Javonte Williams, who had career highs last year with over 1,200 yards rushing and 11 rushing touchdowns, got himself a nice 3-year, $24 million extension. As you mentioned, Jerry Jones was handing out extensions like candy.
0: Williams top 10 in the league in both rushing yards and rushing touchdowns last year. Second down and 5, two receivers right, single man left. Shotgun snap to Prescott, fakes the handoff to Williams, back to throw, steps up in the pocket. Prescott hit, gets away, running to his right, looks behind him, and now slides down close to the first down. They're going to mark him a yard short of the 34, so a scramble of 4 yards for Prescott, and that'll leave the Cowboys with a third down and 1.
1: So Denard Wilson, the new defensive coordinator for the Giants, he came over from Tennessee. He likes a four-man rush, and they have the ability to four-man rush here. So four-man rush gives you 7 dropping. So we've seen a good coverage a couple of times, and Dak have to take off.
0: Third down and a yard. Prescott lines up under center. Williams is the single back. Two tight ends on the right end of the line, one to the left. Brevin Spanford goes in motion to the left, now back to the right, handoff Williams along the right hash, gets low, covers up the football, and he picks up the first down. Late penalty flag is thrown in from behind the play. Let's see if the first down run is going to stand up.
14: Holding, number 86, offense, 10-yard penalty, 3-play third down.
0: So, in fact, it will not stand up. Luke Schoonmaker, the tight end, called for the hold, and now the Cowboys go from a 3rd and 1 to a 3rd and 11. Boy, you keep using that word, undisciplined, Mike. I mean, the Cowboys are really making it hard on themselves.
1: They really are. Schoonmaker got off the ball late. That was really the reason for the hold. Got off the ball late. The D-line, Bolson, was able to make penetration and force Schoonmaker to hold them.
0: So move it back to the Cowboys, 24. Two receivers left, one right. Prescott lines up in the shotgun. Hunter Lipke is the running back to the right of Prescott. Here's the snap, four-man rush. Prescott back under pressure, going deep right side, looking for Pickens. Has a step, working back to the football. Flags fly, it's interference. There's 3 of them down on the field. Well, Pickens got behind the defender. The ball was slightly underthrown. And as Pickens tried to work his way back, there was contact. And that is going to be a massive penalty against the Giants. Greg Newsome was the man in coverage.
1: Yeah, new player on defense.
14: Defense. False place at the spot of the foul. Automatic. First down.
1: Came over as a free agent from Jacksonville. He got beat and he tried to play catch up. Didn't look back for the ball. Ran into the receiver. That's. I don't know how we can complain about that. I think that was an easy call.
0: Ends up as a 38-yard penalty. Moves the ball into Giants territory to the 38-yard line. First down and 10. Prescott on the shotgun. Williams to his left. Two receivers stack right. Lamb is the single man to the left. Prescott gets the snap. He's going to hand it off to Williams, running between the hash marks, and he drives his legs forward, carrying a Giants defender down to the 35-yard line. That's a gain of three. It'll bring up second and seven. Along with Mike Golick, I'm Ryan Rack here, listening to the 2026 NFL Kickoff Weekend presented

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1: Giants defense have been doing pretty well, save for two Dak scrambles and that long pass interference.
0: Officially a gain of four. Second down and six. It was the first play the Cowboys have run in Giants territory. Trips left, single man right. Prescott waits in the shotgun, has the snap, back to throw, looks left, throws short left, caught by Turpin, runs along the numbers across the 30, and he dives past the first down marker, down to the 27-yard line. Deonte Banks with the tackle, catch and run a seven by Kevontae Turpin to move the sticks for Dallas.
1: Yeah, that's amazing.
2: 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A first down isn't a

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1: The tackle. The Cowboys somewhat surprisingly released Jaden Blue. At the end of training camp, Malik Davis was going to be the primary backup to Javonte Williams, but Davis hurt his hip. So DeMarcado, who was somewhat surprisingly released by the Chiefs, goes into that number two spot. Israel Abanikanda was signed off the practice squad, but he's inactive tonight. Two receivers right, Pickens inside of Lamb. Now Pickens will go in motion outside the numbers from the Giants 23. Prescott in the shotgun, gets the snap, he's back to throw, looks right, pumps that way, backs up, pumps again, now swings it out left, caught by Williams along the sideline of the 15, goes airborne, gets tripped up, he's down to the 12, that will be good enough for a first down, but there's another penalty flag.
2: Well, Abdul Carter doesn't have his helmet, so I'm guessing.
3: To the face, number 78, defense, 10-yard penalty. Second down.
2: That's Terrence Steele, the right tackle. Yeah, when a defender ends up with no helmet on and a flag comes out, that usually is not good for the offense.
1: Yeah, and again, no doubt about it. Terrence Steele, who's the incumbent at right tackle. The Cowboys brought in Broderick Jones. They made a trade with the Steelers. Wanted Jones to compete with Steele, but Steele out there right now and gets called for a penalty, the seventh already tonight. Would have been an 11-yard gain that gets wiped out. Instead, now a second down and 16 with the ball back at the Giants 33. Slot right, single man left. Prescott on a shotgun, takes the snap, back to throw, looking left, throws left, got a man, that's caught, that's Schoonmaker down to the 20-yard line, so the Cowboys get a huge chunk of it back. Luke Schoonmaker makes the catch, they'll mark him at the 21, it's a gain of 12, Tyler Newbin with the tackle, and the Cowboys get themselves back into a third and manageable with 7:08 to go in the second quarter, Giants leading 7-0.
2: Newbin had decent coverage, but Dak just put a great, great throw out there to make it third and very, very manageable.
1: Third down and four. They need the 17 for a first down. Pickens will line up wide to the left outside the numbers. Three receivers bunch right tight to the line. Prescott in the shotgun with Williams to his left. Play clock is at five. Fans on their feet. Prescott gets the snap. He's back to pass. He's looking. Steps up. Prescott moving right. Throws deep down the right side. And it is incomplete. In and out of the hands of Ferguson. But there are flags down again. Ferguson was trying to make the catch right at the goal line, could not haul it in, but one flag from in front, one flag from behind, and the Cowboys are going to be set up on the doorstep.
3: Pass interference, number 22, defense, both places to spot a foul, automatic first down.
1: That's against Drew Phillips, the nickel. Man, this is going to give the Cowboys a first and goal. They're going to mark it at the two.
2: That was a little more questionable than the other one. The legitimate call on the deep throw. Yeah, he just got beat right out of the gate and was trying to catch up his balance, trying to stay on his feet, and just made contact before the ball got there. Again, when you're not looking back for the ball, you're putting yourself in a very, very tough position.
1: Cowboys out of an offset eye on first and goal from the two. Prescott under center. Takes the snap, turns, hands it off. Javonte Williams straight ahead, and he gets upended at the 1 yard line. So a gain of one for Williams. That'll bring up second down and goal with 6:29 to go second quarter. Giants with a 7-0 lead, but the Cowboys trying to change that. DJ Reader made the tackle.
2: More of a drive we're used to with the Cowboys. Last year they had 39 10-plus play drives, which led the NFL, so they're used to controlling the ball like this on drives.
1: They also draw a lot of pass interference penalties. Yeah. They've had a couple of really big ones on this drive. Two for 57 yards. Second and goal from the one. Prescott of the gun with Williams to his left. Here's the snap. Prescott will hand it off. Williams surging, angling off the right side, into the end zone. Touchdown, Cowboys. A 1 yard plunge for Javonte Williams, and Dallas has moved within one. With 5:55 to go in the first half, it's the Giants 7, the Cowboys 6. And here comes Brandon Aubrey trying to tie it up.
2: Again, that was a drive we're more used to with Dallas, and I'm sure their coach Brian Schottenheimer is going to say, listen, we finally got a drive that we like. We've had more penalties than we know what to do with, and we're still tied up.
1: Boy, Mike, they may look at this. I just got to look at the replay up here. There's a chance that Javonte Williams is down before that ball broke the plane.
2: It's like his hip may have been down.
1: So there.

0: going to take a look, and we'll step aside. 5:55 to go first half. Right now, it's a 7-6 Giants lead. 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
1: Nope.
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0: 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After review, the call has been overturned. Javonte Williams' left hip and left elbow both down before he broke the plane. So they'll mark the ball inside the one, take the points off the board for the time being. It'll be third and goal for the Cowboys.
8: Yeah, I would imagine you'll see the same player run up the middle. They have two plays to get a half a yard. Good stop by the Giant defense, so that's a replay four.
0: Now, obviously, all scoring plays reviewed, so they took a look at that right away, and it seemed pretty clear cut. It's just not able to extend the football. So a third down and goal. Prescott in the lineup of the shotgun with Williams to his left. Slot left. Pickens is the single man to the right. Prescott bends towards the line of scrimmage. Lifts that left leg. Puts his hands out in front of him. Gets the snap. Prescott looking. Throws left side for CeeDee Lamb, and he's got it for the Cowboys. Touchdown. A one-yard hookup from Prescott to Lamb. It is 7-6 Giants. 5:44 to go in the first half.
8: Well, I tell you what, the push-off on Devontae Banks, that looked pretty apparent. I'm somewhat surprised that he didn't get a flag for that. I mean, the arm was extended. That looked like a clear push-off.
0: Officials didn't see it that way, but you're right. That did look pretty clear. So here is Aubrey now, trying to tie the game as CeeDee Lamb has his first touchdown catch of the year. Snap, spot, the kick from Aubrey is on the way, and it is good just inside that right upright, and that will tie the game. 5:44 to go second quarter. Giants and Cowboys locked at 7. 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
0: 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The big story on that drive, though, a couple of massive pass interference penalties against the Giants, helping the Cowboys keep the drive alive and get into scoring position.
8: Yeah, Cowboys finally with that 10-play drive, but you're right, really aided by a pass interference to help them. Cowboys actually tied with the Giants now at 89 total yards. This is a team that averaged almost 392 yards a game last year.
0: Braxton Berrios, Deontay Banks, back deep for the Aubrey kick. It's a wobbler that bounces at the 15, taken by Banks on a hop at the 7, across the 20, 25, lane to the 30, breaks a tackle, 35, he's up to the 40, and now a penalty flag is thrown from behind the play. So that may well erase what was a nice return for Deontay Banks. Carl Sheffers will clue us in.
14: Holding, number 28, return team, 10-yard penalty, first down.
8: A lot of times you get a nice return because of a penalty on a return kick like that.
0: Elijah Campbell called for that one. 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So instead of having the ball out at about the 41, the Giants will start at their own 15, first and 10. Cam Scataboo is the running back. Scataboo so far, 6 carries for 17 yards. Jackson Dart, 2 carries, 23 yards. He's 4 of 6 for 36 yards passing. Dart under center with receivers either side. Scataboo runs toward the line of scrimmage. Hears from his quarterback, now drops back into his set along the right hash. Dart brings Ricard in motion from the left, takes the snap, fakes the toss, rolling out to his left, room to run, and he will. Outside the numbers, 20, 25 to the sideline, 30, and he cruises out of bounds up at the 31, maybe the 32-yard line. Well, that fake had everybody going the wrong way, and Jackson Dart just cruises up the sideline for 16 yards.
8: And I'm sure the coaching staff and fans are happy he's run 2 times, and both times he ran out of bounds. Didn't try and get extra yards, even though the first one, he still got a late hit by the Cowboys.
0: Isn't it amazing, though, Mike? I mean, last year, everybody was screaming, just get out of bounds, yep. Get down. And it was almost like Dart was saying, no, I won't. Tonight, you see, it's not even a thought. He's getting out of bounds, no problem. From the 31-yard line now, first down and 10. Singletary, the running back, to the left of Dart, who's in the gun. Here's the snap. Dart back, looks left, nothing there, steps up, and now he just slides down. He thought he had some room to run up the middle, but it turns out there wasn't much there. Maybe got about a half yard before he went into that slide. It'll bring up second down and long.
8: Matt Nagy trying to get a little cute there, huh?
0: I guess.
8: Yeah.
0: Make that little bubble out to the left.
8: But again, Jackson Dart got down, slid down, didn't try and get any extra yards, lived to fight another play. A lot of growth between last year and this year.
0: 4.5 minutes to go first half, 7-7 game between the Giants and the Cowboys. Giants trying to snap this string of 3 consecutive losses in season openers. 2 receivers left side of the formation, Dart in the gun with backs on either side. Gets the snap, he's back to throw, blitz coming, Dart hit as he throws, deep down the left side, looking for Fields. He made a diving catch, but he was out of bounds. Heck of an effort by Malachi Fields, the third rounder out of Notre Dame. He caught it, but was well out of bounds. The pressure was applied by Donovan Ezeraku, who put a real shot on Jackson Dart.
8: Yeah, one extra man on the rush, but it still confused the offensive line to where they got two, ended up with 2 free rushers.
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8: Not a great position for the Giants to be in here on 3rd and 10.
0: 3rd down and 10 from their own 31. Odell Beckham is in the game.

0: four receivers in the formation. Three to the right, one left. Shotgun snap, blitz coming. Dart back, in trouble. Lobs one left side. That's caught by Lightning. He's out of bounds, up at the 50. Dart with pressure in his face, just lobbed one up off his back foot and hit Likely in stride. A gain of 19 and a first down for New York.
1: Savone Revel was in coverage, but two steps behind to where Jackson Dart just laid it up there, put actually a lot of air on it because he was going to get hit. So he had to get some air under and just let him perfectly.
0: Three catches, 39 yards for Likely. First down and 10 from midfield on the left hash. Dart under center with receivers left and right. Man hurts the tight end, goes in motion from right to left. Dart gets the snap, turns, hands it off. Running along the left hash is Singletary. And he's down to about the Cowboys 47-yard line. 2, maybe 3 yards. Obonia with the stop. And now a second down play coming up. It'll be second down and about 7. Along with Mike Golick, I'm Ryan Radke. 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
1: Well, the wish list for the Giants here is to burn the last 3:10 of the half, and they get the kickoff to start the third quarter.
0: Two receivers right, single man left. Second down and 7 from the Cowboys 47. Dart under center, hard count, now gets the snap, turns, play fake, sets his feet, looking, throws short left, that's caught, across the 40, near sideline 35, down to the 30, and out of bounds goes Fields. Malachi Fields nearly made a great catch a moment ago. Now he's officially got his first catch in the NFL. They'll mark him out at the Cowboys 28, a catch and run of 19.
1: Well, Malachi Fields had a nice year at Notre Dame last year, making some real great high point catches. Did it early here in Giants in camp, and it really impressed the coaches.
0: Giants will go empty now. Three receivers right, two left. Dart back in the shotgun. First and 10. Here's the snap. Blitz coming. Dart hit as he throws. The ball is out. It's caught by one of the offensive linemen running to the left and down at about the 29. Runyon is the guy that caught it. Caleb Downs came on the blitz. Drilled Dart from the blind side. The ball went in the air. Runyon caught it and went running ahead, got back to the 29. It's a loss of 1.
1: That's where Jackson Dart has to be aware of the where the blitzers are coming from. He's responsible for that guy. And he was not aware, did not see him, and got drilled. Runyon, nice athletic play for an old lineman, did a nice job.
0: Giants are going to let this run down to the 2-minute warning. Jackson Dart is slowly walking toward the Giants sidelines. He's a little worse for wear after that hit. We have reached the 2-minute warning here at MetLife Stadium with the score, the Giants 7, the Cowboys 7. 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
0: 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Just to clean up the scoring on that last play, that officially goes as a sack for Caleb Downs, so his first in the NFL. It's a fumble by Jackson Dart, and then Runyon gets the recovery, and a rush then of minus one. So a second down and 11 for the Giants. 2 minutes to go first half, 7-7 game. Ball to Cowboys 29. Dart lines up in the shotgun. He's got backs on either side, two receivers right, single man to the left. Dart gets the snap, holds it out, hands it off, running left. This is Tracy along the numbers, down to the 20, takes a shot, lost the ball, and it is picked up by who? I think the Cowboys have it, and they do.
1: They do.
0: The Cowboys take it away.
1: Excellent run by the Giants going wide, had plenty of room to run, just losing the ball, getting it ripped out of his arms at the end.
0: Now, that has been a real problem for Tyrone Tracy. We'll step aside. Cowboys have it. 1:50 to go first half in a 7-7 game. 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
0: 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Well, a Tyrone Tracy fumble that was caused by Quinnen Williams. He was able to punch that ball out and then recovered by the Cowboys. It was Siobhan Rebel who came up with it. So now the Cowboys take over at their own 16-yard line, 7-7 game, minute 50 to go first half. Cowboys have all three timeouts. Prescott under center, takes the snap. He'll hand it off. Javonte Williams straight ahead, right hash. He's across the 20 out to the 22-yard line. It'll be a gain of six. Arbell Reese with the stop, and that'll bring up second down and four. Mike, you look at Tyrone Tracy, he's done a lot of good things, but hanging on to the football has been a real issue for him.
1: Yeah, it really has. It was, again, a nice run, but just not securing the ball and getting it punched out.
0: Receivers left and right on second down and four. Pistol formation. Prescott waits, gets the snap. He's back to throw. Dak looking, taking a shot. Deep down the right side for Pickens. Incomplete off his hands. Prescott with an absolute dime. It hit Pickens right in the hands, and he dropped it. Newsom was in coverage. That's the second ball that Prescott has thrown perfectly to Pickens, and he just hasn't been able to hang on.
1: There was some hand fighting going on. I'm glad they didn't throw a flag either way, and that ball just absolutely dropped in the basket. and then dropped by Pickens. As you mentioned, two just horrible drops tonight.
0: Third down and

0: trips left, single man right. Lamb starts in motion to the right, now back to the left. Prescott waits on the shotgun snap. Giants showing pressure. Here's the snap. Quick throw, left side, caught by Lamb along the numbers. Now bouncing outside 25. Got a first down to the 30, and he's out of bounds to stop the clock. Up at the 31-yard line with 1:13 to go. CeeDee Lamb doing that on his own. It'll go as a gain of 9. Kayvon Thibodeau ran him out of bounds.
1: Well, one of the extra rushers came from that side, so they had one less defender to help get in the tackling of CeeDee Lamb, who runs outside, gets the first.
0: First down and 10, Cowboys from their own 31. Slot right, single man left. Prescott in the shotgun walks toward the line of scrimmage. Now motions up to his neck. Falls back into the gun. Play clock is at 9. Prescott lifts his left leg. Gets the snap. Back against the four-man rush. Double clutches. Spins left. Backpedaling now. Heaves one down the left sideline, and it's incomplete into the Giants bench. That'll stop the clock with 1:07 to go. Jonathan Mingo was the closest receiver. It'll bring up second and 10. Thibodeau was the man that applied the heat.
1: Yeah, there was pressure from both edge rushers. Thibodeau ends up getting a hit on Dak. Again, this was a defense that just had 38 sacks last year, but again, 91 tackles for losses. So they can play on the other side of the line, but they weren't finishing off sacks.
0: Second down 10 from the 31. Trips bunched to the left, single man right. Ryan Flannoy goes in motion from right to left. Prescott waits on the shotgun snap. He's got it. Back to pass. Looking left. Throws left. Got a man. That's caught. That's Flannoy. Did not get out of bounds. Gets stood up. Knocked out. They're going to wind the clock. That'll take it inside a minute. Now the Cowboys have to use a timeout. Well, the Cowboys have 3 timeouts, but that seemed like it was a mistake by Flannoy right on the sideline.
1: It was. He was trying to get some extra yards, and you have to understand the situation. The situation begged for him to get outside and save that timeout, and he did not do it.
0: Don't miss all the NFL excitement on NBC next Sunday night when the Indianapolis Colts meet the Kansas City Chiefs. Of course, you can also hear that game right here on many of these same stations on the Westwood One Sports app or online at westwoodonesports.com. So the Cowboys stop the clock with 58 seconds to go. Ball at the Dallas 36. Gain of 5. Third down and 5 now. 7-7 ball game.
1: They need basically 20 yards to make it about a 62-63 yarder for Brandon Aubrey, who's, by the way, kicked 6 field goals over 60 yards.
0: 62-63, what Aubrey likes to call a chip shot.
1: Exactly.
0: Trips right, single man left. Prescott on the shotgun. He waits on the snap. He's got it. He's back to pass. He looks left, looks middle, steps up, in trouble, rolling to his right. Chased by Thibodeau. Heaves one down the field, and that one is intercepted. Was he in bounds? Officials will talk about it. It's an interception. Javon Holland picked it off. Prescott was trying to throw it away. Holland went into a slide on the sideline. He caught it, and the officials say his knee was in.
1: Dak Prescott just standing there watching the big screen to see a replay on that to see if he was in bounds. That one completely on Dak Prescott. We're watching the replay as well. That was absolutely an interception. Great job securing the ball. Knee was sliding inbounds.
0: 49 seconds to go first half. Giants have it back. 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
0: 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Not a good throw there by Dak Prescott. Javon Holland picks it off. Now with 49 seconds to go in the first half in this 7-7 game. The Giants have it. They've got two timeouts. Once again, they have a chance to score going in, and they get the ball to start the second half.
1: Rookie kicker Dominic Zavada, who went to Arkansas State and then finished up at Michigan, his long is 56. So to get that, they need about 17 yards to get the ball to the 38-yard line to match his long.
0: Twin receivers left and right. Dart is in the shotgun with Singletary to his right. Dart with a hard count. Cowboys don't jump. Now likely in short motion from the left. Here's the snap. Dart back to pass. Looking, throws left sideline, and it's incomplete. A lot of contact, but no flag. Pass was intended for Malik Nabers. He was covered by Deron Bland. Looked like they got their feet tangled up. It'll be second and 10.
1: Yeah, feet tangled up, you're never going to get a call. Malik Nabers ends up falling down there, so good no call. Boy, Dak's got to be really wanting that one back.
0: Yeah, that was not a good throw by Dak Prescott. There wasn't a receiver out there. He was just trying to throw the ball away, and he didn't get it out of bounds. Seventh career interception for Holland. Second down and 10. Dart in the gun. Trips right. Single man left. Here's the snap. Dart back. Fires left side. Caught by Fields across the 50. Hit immediately and dropped. They'll mark it at the Cowboys 49. The Giants will take timeout. That'll stop the clock with 38 seconds left. They will leave the Giants with a third down and 4. And one more timeout in this 7-7 game. Bland with the tackle on Malachi Fields.
1: So they'll have one more timeout. They need to really try and use it judiciously so they can have the entire field and not have to throw to the sideline and get the ball out of bounds.
0: Gain of 6 on that catch by Fields. We mentioned out of Notre Dame, drafted in the third round, played 4 years at Virginia before making his way to South Bend. Giants looking to convert now on this third down. 3 of 4 on third down so far in the half. They need the Cowboys 45 to keep the drive alive. Two receivers left and right. Neighbors just outside the numbers on the near side left. Dart back in the shotgun. Cowboys show blitz. Berrios goes in motion from left to right. Dart with a hard count. Cowboys still showing blitz. They don't jump. And now he got his own guy. John Runyon moved up front.
10: False start, number 76. Offense, 5-yard penalty, third down.
1: I get them trying to get Dallas to jump because they've done it a couple times tonight. But you're the old lineman. You got to hold your water.
0: Remember that really nice, impressive opening drive for the Giants?
1: Yeah.
0: Yeah, we haven't seen anything resembling
1: that.
0: Seems
1: like a long time ago.
0: This has gotten really sloppy on both sides. So move it back to the 46. Now third down and 9 for the Giants, their own 46. Three receivers bunch right, two stack left. Singletary, one of those on the left, motions into the backfield. Dart stands back in the shotgun. Play clock shows 7. Dart with that hard count gets the snap. He's back to pass. Blitz coming. It's picked up. Throw left sideline. Caught by Neighbors. Out of bounds with a first down at the Dallas 38. Well, that time they picked up the pressure, and Dart had all day to find a wide open Malik Neighbors for 16.
1: What an excellent throw. Just enough air to get it over the underneath coverage man or over the top of him and underneath the safety. Really, really nice touch on that pass.
0: Clock stop, 35 seconds to go. Giants still have one timeout. From the Dallas 38, first down and 10. Two receivers left and right. Dart in the shotgun. Singletary to his right. Dart gets the snap. He's back to pass. Bouncing in the pocket, looking, throws right sideline. Got a man wide open. That's caught out of bounds at the 20-yard line. Darnell Mooney, his first catch with the Giants. Gain of 18. Clock stop, 31 seconds to go.
1: So now you were thinking about getting in field goal position. Now you're thinking about getting in the end zone. You have 31 seconds. You have a timeout. The whole field is still yours.
0: And remember, the Giants get the ball right to start the third quarter. So this would be a massive score, a chance to double up. First down and 10 from the Cowboys 20. Ball sits on the right hash, two receivers either side. Dart in the shotgun, Singletary to his left. Dart gets the snap. Dart is back. He's looking. He throws right side. Likely's got it, trying to get out of bounds, and he does. Carried a defender with him to get out of bounds at the 15-yard line. Gain of 5. D. Winters the tackle. Clock stop, 25 seconds to go. And the Giants are in the Lowe's red zone. Find what you need to get projects done from brands you trust at prices you'll love. 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
1: Sorry, what a great job Isaiah Likely did dragging D. Winters out of bounds. D. couldn't get him down to keep that clock running and make the Giants burn their last time out.
0: Second down 5 from the Cowboys 15. Trips left, single man right. Dart in the shotgun. He'll bring Mooney in motion from left to right. Dart gets the snap. Four-man rush. Dart back. Pump fakes. Looks. Throws right side. Wide open is Likely. He's got it. Touchdown, Giants. Isaiah Likely in the back right corner of the end zone. And a strike from Jackson Dart. 15 yards to Painter. And with 20 seconds to go in the first half, the Giants have taken a 13-7 lead.
1: P.J. Locke was in coverage, the free agent from Denver, and just absolutely lost him. Just amazing blown coverage.
0: First touchdown catch for Likely as a Giant, and that'll bring on Zavada for the PAT. Snap, spot, Zavada's kick is on the way, and it is good. So the Giants have taken a 14-7 lead with 20 seconds to go in the first half. 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
0: 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Six plays, 55 yards, 29 seconds off the clock. 15-yard touchdown pass to Isaiah Likely, his 16th career touchdown catch, his first with New York. And the Giants have a 14-7 lead coming off the Dak Prescott interception.
1: Five targets tonight, five catches. He's one of the few players that came over from Baltimore with John Harbaugh. Really having an impact tonight.
0: Zavada will kick it away. High end over end kick. Turpin angling back into his left. He's got it at the one. Straight ahead across the five, down to the 10, 15, up to the 20. Angles right to the 25. Stutter step move to the 30. And he works his way out to about the 32-yard line. Now the Cowboys will have it there with 14 seconds left. They still have two timeouts. Now we talked about that elite leg of Brandon Aubrey. Zaire Barnes, the special teams tackle for New York.
1: Wouldn't surprise me if they tried to hit a big one here, though. George Pickens has struggled catching the big one tonight.
0: But remember those two pass interference penalties that were huge.
1: Right.
0: Prescott will line up in the shotgun. Two receivers right, single man left. Ferguson, the tight end, is flexed just off the right end of the line. Lipke, the fullback, is in the backfield to Prescott's left, and now the Giants are going to spend a timeout. They didn't like something there. And so timeout taken by New York before this first snap for the Cowboys.
1: You mentioned drawing pass interference. They drew 20 defensive pass interference last year, as you mentioned, tops in the league. So they have the potential to get it downfield very quick.
0: From the pitch to the boardroom, dive into the strategy and the stories behind U.S. Soccer's national teams. Catch the official U.S. Soccer podcast wherever you get your podcasts. So after the timeout, 14 seconds on the game clock. Prescott on the shotgun, two receivers to the right. Lamb is wide to the right outside the numbers. Pickens is wide to the left. Ferguson goes in motion from right to left, now back out to the right. Prescott extends his hands, waits, takes the shotgun snap. Back to throw against the four-man rush. Prescott with time, fires short right. That's caught just outside the hash marks by Ferguson. Turns out to the numbers and takes it up to the 38-yard line. Timeout called by the Cowboys with 8 seconds left. It's a gain of six. That'll bring up second and four. Tremaine Edmonds with the tackle, the free agent from the Bears.
1: Boy, they're in a position to set up a really long field goal attempt by Brad Aubrey, possibly.
0: And see how they play it here. They put 1 second back on the clock, so 9 seconds left now. Schoonmaker is going to check into the ball game. Aubrey's career long is a 65-yarder. He hit that 2 years ago. Trips left, single man right. Prescott on the shotgun with Lipke to his right side. Prescott lifts that left leg, hands out in front of him. Gets the snap, he's back to pass. Prescott under pressure, rolling to his left, being chased. Throws for the sideline, and that one is incomplete. Flannoy tried to make the catch and drag his toes. The officials say he couldn't do it. Deontay Banks was in coverage, and now just 3 seconds remain.
1: That would have been an attempt at about his long, maybe just a hair longer had he come down with that. Now you're just looking at a Hail Mary, or you don't feel you can do it. If you're close enough, you just run the clock out.
0: Boy, and be careful on these. Remember that game last year we had at SoFi into the first half when Baker Mayfield got drilled?
1: Yep.
0: Shoulder injury cost him some time. Got to be careful on plays like this. Slot left, single man right. Prescott takes the snap. He's just going to hand it off to Lipke. He runs between the hash marks for a first down. He's out to the 45-yard line. And that will bring us to the end of the first half. A first half that was sloppy at times. But, Mike, the Giants will feel good going in with this 14-7 lead.
1: Nice drive to get that last touchdown for the Cowboys. They had one good drive, but continuation of the penalties. Leading the league last year and starting out that same way this year.
0: That's the end of the first half with the score. The Giants 14, the Cowboys 7. When we return, Scott Graham rejoins us from our studios with the halftime report. 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
18: From our Westwood One studios, halftime in the Meadowlands, the New York Giants with a late touchdown and a 14-7 lead over the Dallas Cowboys. Let's take a look back at what happened earlier today in Week 1 play in the NFL. Buffalo Bills and Josh Allen had thought out of Reliance Stadium as a bit of a house of horrors. Josh had never won there. Bills hadn't won there in forever, but they took the lead late today against the Houston Texans. Then they turned it over to their defense.
19: Four-man rush. Back to pass. Pressure coming. He sacked and he fumbled. The Bills have the football. Mr. Fourth Quarter. Terrell Bernard hops on the football. And that's going to do it here in Houston. The Bills are going to win for the first time in 20 years.
18: That's Chris Brown, 97 Rock Buffalo Bills Radio Network. Buffalo wins at 36-31. Josh Allen, two passing touchdowns, two rushing touchdowns to begin this new season. Meanwhile, Lamar Jackson is back. He threw for a touchdown in this one and also ran for one. Baltimore wins at Indy today after running out to a big early lead. 41-23 was the final. Speaking of big early leads, how about what Jacksonville did to Cleveland today? They were up 24-0 at halftime and really never looked back after scoring on six of their first seven possessions. The Jags win 34-10. Trevor Lawrence, a Jacksonville record for week one with four touchdown passes in the game. Cincinnati Bengals had their defense be a problem for them last year. Today, it produced turnovers, including three fumbles from Baker Mayfield. Bengals beat Tampa Bay 33-27 on a day where Ja'Marr Chase only had two catches. Meanwhile, Pittsburgh holds off Atlanta at Acrisure Stadium today, 20-13 in the final. Aaron Rodgers throws for a touchdown on this one. T.J. Watt, a pick six in the fourth quarter to help put the game away. Arizona shocked Los Angeles today. They beat the Chargers out in L.A. 26-14. Jacoby Brissett with a touchdown pass in this one. Chargers stunned at home today against Arizona. Speaking of stunned, so was Green Bay. Minnesota lost Kyler Murray to a concussion early in the game, but the Vikings came back behind Carson Wentz. They scored 22 points in the fourth quarter at U.S. Bank Stadium. They beat Green Bay today 39-22. Philadelphia holds off Washington. Commanders scored a touchdown late but could not convert a two-point conversion. Eagles win the ballgame by a score of 24-22. How about the Chicago Bears? Remember when they were the worst team offensively in the league 2 years ago? Not anymore.
16: Caleb Williams is second and one, taking the turn, the give to DeAndre Swift. Up the right side, bursting free, 20-15-10-5, goodbye, it's over. Touchdown, DeAndre Swift. Touchdown, Bears, 58-37.
18: Jeff Joniak with the call, Chicago Bears Radio Network. 59-37 was the final. That, by the way, the combined point total, the biggest in week one, as Chicago beats Carolina today at Bank of America Stadium. Detroit in overtime knocks off New Orleans today. They gave up a 21-0 lead, but scored late and stopped a two-point conversion attempt at the end of the extra period to get the win. It was Las Vegas knocking off Miami 27-13, the final today at Allegiant Stadium, and the New York Jets got a win to begin their season on the road at Tennessee 23-10. To get our halftime score, the New York Giants 14, the Dallas Cowboys 7. This is Westwood One's coverage of the National Football League.
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14: Welcome back to Sunday Night Football on Westwood One. 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
26: Giants up 20-19, 12 seconds to go. We know about the five games they lost last year inside of 2 minutes. Four of them inside of 32 seconds. Prescott from a shotgun set. He's back to throw. He sidearms one right and wide open along the right side and caught. But he didn't go out of bounds. Is Terrence Williams. Now the Cowboys hustling the line. 3 seconds, 2 seconds. They're not going to get the playoff. Ball game over.
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0: Radio Network. Tonight, the 12th time the Cowboys and Giants have met in a season opener. New York's only win came back in 2016 when Terrence Williams failed to get out of bounds to stop the clock, preventing any attempt at a game-winning field goal. That defeat spoiled a strong debut for rookie quarterback Dak Prescott. It was the first of his two losses to the Giants in his rookie year. Afterwards, he won 14 straight starts against New York before the streak ended in last season's finale. That's tonight's memorable moment in football history, sponsored by RK Zero Proof. Some moments are too good to forget. Make every memory count with great taste and zero alcohol. Drink differently. Drink RK. Tonight, the New York Giants get a late touchdown in the first half. They've got themselves a lead. 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Up next, we'll get you back to MetLife Stadium, Ryan Racky and Mike Golick. 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
10: 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Well, both teams ran 31 plays in that first half, but the Giants had 213 yards to the Cowboys, 122. Jackson Dart, 11 of 15, 134 yards, and a touchdown. A touchdown to Isaiah Likely, who had 5 catches, 59 yards in the first half. Meanwhile, Dak Prescott, 10 of 17, 72 yards, a touchdown, and an interception. The touchdown went to CeeDee Lamb, a 1-yard touchdown pass. Lamb had just 2 catches for 10 yards in the first half. 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What are you looking for here, Mike, in the second half to determine who wins this thing?
11: Well, let's see if the Dallas offense can get on track a little bit. Right now, I think the star side of the game has been the Giants' defense. You mentioned they held the Cowboys, who, again, were second in the NFL in yards per game last year, just 122 first-half yards. Now, Dallas didn't help with the amount of penalties that they've had, 7 penalties for 60 yards. Dallas had one really good drive, but it was aided by a couple of defensive pass interferences by the Giants. So outside of those couple of mistakes by the Giants' defense, they've been very strong.
10: 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Giants will get it to start the second half. Brandon Aubrey will kick it away from right to left. Braxton Berrios, Deontay Banks back deep for the Giants. Blue jerseys, white pants, blue helmets for New York. White jerseys, blue pants, silver helmets for the Cowboys. Aubrey with the ball teed up at the 35-yard line. Berrios on the near side, Banks on the far side. 12 accepted penalties for 137 yards combined in that first half. Again, these were two of the most penalized teams in the league last year. Nobody penalized more than the Cowboys. The Giants were just two ticks up from that.
11: One thing they definitely, I'm sure, talked about improving upon, but hasn't happened so far this year. And some are just disciplined penalties.
10: Aubrey on the approach. A low wobbling kick. This will bounce just shy of the 10. It's knocked down by Banks. Picks it up. Runs to the 15. Out to the 20. 25. And he dives to about the 26. Marquise Bell with the special teams tackle. So here come the Giants. Before we start, though, Mike, let me go back to this issue of penalties. Do you look at that? Is it a coach issue? Is it a player issue? How do you see that? Because obviously nobody wants to be a highly penalized team.
11: Well, I mean, a lot of times they blame the coach on what you're letting get away with in practice. But I don't know if they're having penalties in practice or if they're clean practices. At the end of the day, as a former player, I put mostly on the player. You're the one on the field being undisciplined.
10: From the 26-yard line, first and 10. Darton under center will hand off to Scadaboo. Bounces outside the left hash, lowers his shoulder, absolutely trucks a defender, and takes it out to the 31. That's a 5-yard gain for Scadaboo. Man, he put a shoulder into the chest of a Cowboy and sent him right down to the turf. Just looking at the replay, it was overshown that Scadaboo ran right through.
11: I mean, this is Scadaboo's game, right? Between the tackles, lowering his head, lowering his shoulders, and just running people over. Wow.
10: Second down, 5 Giants at their own 31. 3 receivers, bunch right, single man left. Dart in the shotgun, sends Johnson in motion to the left, holds it out for Scadaboo, gives it to him, starts left, cuts it back right, breaks an ankle tackle, and picks up the first down. Out to the 38-yard line, another good run for Scadaboo. Gain of 8, Kobe Durant with the tackle.
11: So we've seen a lot of 2nd and 5, 2nd and 4s for the Giants, which again opens up the playbook. But when Scadaboo is running the ball, he's either running over a defender getting extra yards or slipping a tackle and getting extra yards.
10: Giants are closing in on 100 yards rushing. They ended last year rushing for 100 or more yards in 9 straight games. They've got 92 yards tonight. 2 receivers left, 1 right, 1st and 10. Giants, Dart under center, takes the snap, back on a play fake, rolling left, throws short left, got a man wide open. That's Johnson, the tight end, up to the 45, and he's going to be close to a first down on the far left sideline. They're going to mark him down near midfield, and they're going to put it just shy of the mark. They'll give him progress to the 47-yard line. It'll be a gain of 9. Jalen Thompson playing in his 100th NFL game tonight. His first with the Cowboys made the tackle.
11: That's a product of the run game working, right? The tight end blocking down and the defender that's on the tight end trying to get off the tight end to get to the what he thinks is a running play. All of a sudden, it's a boot and a wide-open tight end.
10: Second down and a yard. Giants out of the eye with Scadaboo, the tailback. Dart under center. He'll bring likely in motion from left to right. Single receiver split out wide to the right side. Dart has the snap. Handoff, Scadaboo lowers the shoulder, breaks through the pile across the 50, spinning his way down to the Cowboys 46. Ezeraku with the tackle, but only after Scadaboo picks up 7 and gives the Giants a first down.
11: So, yeah, now obviously we've been talking a lot about Scadaboo, but you got to give credit to the offensive line as well. Because if you trade 1 for 1 as a defender, you lose. The defensive line in front 7, they have to get off blocks right now. They're not getting off blocks. The O-line is staying on their blocks, giving Scadaboo some extra area to run.
10: We were talking about Cowboys contract extensions. The Giants have been giving out extensions along that offensive line. Only guy that's not under contract past this year is the center, John Michael Schmitz. From the Cowboys' 46-yard line, first down and 10. Dart under center takes the snap. He'll hand it off. This is Devin Singletary along the left hash. And Singletary gets about a yard and a half. Marquise Bell, Caleb Downs in there on the stop. Second down and 9 coming up for the Giants.
11: Talk about the running attack, and obviously when you talk about the running attack, you have to include Jackson Dart, who's had a couple of big runs tonight. And when you have a quarterback who is a weapon running the ball, you have to use him. You have to use him in the game to try and keep the defense on their heels of not sure if the quarterback's going to keep it or not.
10: Dart, three carries, 39 yards. Second down, 9. Giants at the Cowboys' 45-yard line with the ball on the left hash, leading 14-7. Two receivers right, one left. Dart gets the under center snap. He's back on a play fake. Sets his feet. Looks. Fires over the middle. That's caught. Angling right inside the 30. It tripped up Gamers at about the 29. Pounds his right fist into the turf. He thinks he had a chance for more, but he'll settle for a catch and run of 16. Downs with the tackle.
11: So you run play action, and what that does is it keeps the linebackers frozen so they can't get into their drop.
10: This stream is sponsored by LinkedIn Ads. A first down isn't a touchdown, and ad clicks aren't.

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1: Banged into after a short gain of about two on the play. Down to the Cowboys 27. Obonya led the charge. That'll bring up second and eight. I like what we've seen from Jackson Dart here tonight, Mike. I think he's played real well.
2: Absolutely. Matt Nagy, the old coordinator, has put him in real nice positions. The throws, he hasn't really been tested on a throw yet. A lot of it has been schemed, and a lot of it is because the running game has been working very well.
1: Seven straight completions for Jackson Dart. He's 13-17 in the game. Second down eight from the Cowboys 27. Trips left, single man right. Dart in the shotgun, Scatabu back in there to his right. Dart gets the snap, blitz coming. Dart looks right, now looks left, fires over the middle, caught on the hash marks. Just inside the 20 of the 19, and that's going to be a first down for Darnell Mooney with his second catch of the game.
2: What a great job of picking up the blitz. You pick up the blitz, you now put your back end of your defense in a little bit of peril. He can hold the ball, and Jackson Dart stands right in there as well. He was able to look at one, two, three different receivers because the blitz was picked up.
1: Giants back in the red zone at the Cowboys 18, first down and 10. Giants 14, Cowboys 7, 9:20 to go third quarter. Single receiver out to the right. Ricard goes in motion from right to left.
2: They only have 10 guys on the field, Dallas. And Brian Schottenheimer calls a timeout. Two players ran off for Dallas, one too many.
1: Boy, those were some of the things we saw a year ago that plagued this Dallas defense. And look, it's a long season. I know we all like to overreact to what we see early, but I think everybody from the players to the coaches to the Cowboy fans were hoping to see a little bit more defensively tonight.
2: There's one thing to physical mistakes, Brian. You're not going to win every play. You're going to make physical mistakes. It's the mental mistakes. It's not knowing the package that's on the field that you're supposed to be on the field. You know, an illegal procedure, an offside, a jumping on the count. Those are the undisciplined penalties and parts of the team that you try and work on.
1: After the timeout, first down and 10. Giants have it at the Cowboys 18. Scatabu the single back. Dart again showing that hard count. Cowboys looked like they were going to blitz. Dart gets the snap, turns, hands it off Scatabu. Hole off the left side, lowers his shoulder, gets stood up. This time powered backwards. Did pick up about a yard and a half on the play. Jalen Thompson with the tackle. And that'll bring up a second down and long. Along with Mike Golic, I'm Ryan Rack. 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
2: Now, Dallas did a really good job on the run defense there, but Jackson Dart is getting Dallas to kind of commit to what they're doing with the hard count. And Dallas is not disguising very well. They're giving it up on the hard count, giving away what they're doing.
1: Second down nine from the 17. Dart went under center, now drops back into the shotgun. Giants are going to go empty. Trips right, two receivers left. Scatabu is outside the numbers on the left. Neighbors in the left slot. Dart back, looks, throws over the middle. Caught by Neighbors, avoids a tackle. Cuts right to the 10. Dives inside the 5, and he's down to the 4. First and goal, Giants. Malik Neighbors made the catch. Scampers for 13. Jalen Thompson the tackle, but the Giants are on the doorstep again.
2: So Scatabu lining up wide left kind of dictates what the coverage is going to be. Nobody ran out on him, so they stayed in his zone. And if they're in his zone, Jackson Dart says, well, I'm going to trust Malik Neighbors over the middle in between the linebackers.
1: From the 4-yard line now, it'll be first down and goal. Dart in the shotgun with Scatabu to his right. Three receivers go to the right side of the formation. Single man to the left. Dart looks over the defense. Play clock shows 5. Here's the snap. Dart holds it out. Gives it to Scatabu. Running left. Cuts it up between the hash marks. And he's down to about the 3, maybe the 2-yard line. Short gain for Camp Scatabu. That'll bring up second down and goal. It'll take us inside 7.5 to go in the third quarter as Araku with the tackle.
2: I mean, what a drive by the Giants here, huh? Controlling the ball.
1: Looks a lot like their first drive of the game.
2: Sure does. Got back to it again, eating up over half the quarter and in scoring position.
1: Officially a gain of 2, 12th play of the drive here for New York. Second down and goal from the 2. Dart under center, Scatabu the single back. Dart takes the snap. Dart rolling to his right. Looking, throws. That's caught. Likely diving into the end zone. Touchdown.

0: of the night for Isaiah Likely. And with 6:59 to go in the third, the Giants' lead is 20-7.
1: Excellent play call by Matt Nagy. Got Scandaboo to run to the corner of the end zone, but it just looked like the defense was just flat-footed because Isaiah Likely didn't do anything crazy there, just stopped at the 2-yard line and just waited and caught the ball and had plenty of room to get in the end zone.
0: Matt Nagy's got some history with the Chiefs. That reminds me of some things we've seen from Kansas City over the years. Travis Kelce just sitting down in there. Extra point drive from Zavada. His kick is on the way, and it is good. 6:59 to go in the third quarter. The Giants are up by 2 touchdowns. It's New York 21, Dallas 7. This is Westwood One's coverage of the National Football League.
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0: 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Giants 21, Cowboys 7. Giants' first drive of the game was 10 plays, 83 yards, took 6:13 off the clock. That drive, 12 plays, 74 yards, 8:01 off the clock. They did not face a single third down on the drive.
1: They have over 100 yards rushing. They have 20 first downs to Dallas's 9. Most surprising thing in this game is Dallas's lack of offense, which credit the Giant defense.
0: Dominic Zavada's kick taken by Turpin on the right side of the 2, across the 10 to the 15, now the 20 up to the 25. It's hit there. Yeah, that's where the Cowboys will start. First down at 10. 10 consecutive games for the Giants now, dating back to last year, with 100 yards or more rushing. That's tied for the second longest streak in Giants history. They also had 10 straight games back in 1993. So now the Cowboys looking to respond. This high-powered offense that has been held to just 7 points so far tonight. And again, they got those 7 points aided by a couple of pass interference penalties. Slot left, single man right, first and 10 Cowboys from their own 25. Prescott on the shotgun with Williams to his left. Giants showing pressure off the edge. Here's the snap, quick throw, left side drops. Ryan Flannoy had his hands on it. He might have been looking at Drew Phillips, who was the man that bluffed the blitz and then ran to the outside. Incomplete pass, that, they'll make it second and 10.
1: That's the way you disguise. You fake the blitz and you back off. You fake the blitz, Dak threw out, thought he was going to have a wide open guy because of the blitzer. Phillips drops back and has an effect on the play.
0: Second down, 10. Cowboys will go with trips to the left. Ferguson, the tight end, single man right. Dak in the shotgun, brings Lamb in motion from left to right. Lamb will stop in the backfield now. He's off to the right side of Prescott. Dak has the snap. He's back to throw. He looks, fires right side, caught by Lamb on the numbers, turns it up across the 35, and he's out to about the 38-yard line. Tremaine Edmonds with the tackle, but CeeDee Lamb with a catch and run of 13 gives the Cowboys a first down.
1: A lot of time for Dak, a lot of space on that defense. Backers dropped deep. Middle of that field was wide open.
0: Just the third catch of the game for Lamb. First and 10 Cowboys at their own 38. Lamb single wide receiver to the left. Pickens out to the right. Prescott under center. Williams is the single back. Here's the snap. Prescott back on a play fake. Rolling right, being chased. Has to throw it away. Incomplete. That was Abdul Carter, who was all over Prescott when he came out of that play fake. And those two exchanging a few pleasantries.
1: Abdul Carter last year led all rookies with 72 quarterback pressures, which was seventh in the NFL. And he played at least one snap at every technique on the defensive line. The only Giant to do so. Very versatile player.
0: You know, he had just four sacks, Mike, but I think you mentioned this earlier. It was kind of a story for the Giants' defense last year. Close just not quite finishing it off. Slot left, single man right, second down and 10. Prescott in the shotgun. Williams, the running back, to his right. Here's the snap. Prescott back, looking left, throws left. Pickens has it on the slant. He's across the 45-yard line, and he's up to the 49. So George Pickens picks up 11. Deontay Banks in coverage, made the tackle. And a Dallas first down as we move inside. 6 minutes to go in the third. Giants lead 21-7.
1: They just love that slant route to either one of those wide receivers. They usually get a step or two on the defender. That time, Deontay Banks for an easy pitch and catch.
0: Cowboys from their own 49, first down and 10. Two receivers left, picking single man right. Prescott in the shotgun, left foot in front of right. Looks out to his right side. Now glances over that Giants defense. Waits on the snap. He's got it. He'll hand it off. This is Williams. Straight ahead. Got a hole up the middle. He spins his way inside the Giant 45 down to the 44-yard line. That's a gain of 7 before Tyler Newbin could make the tackle.
1: You know, he had 50 rushing yards up to that run. That was basically the best run of the night, putting him in second and very short.
0: Second down and 3 now for the Cowboys. Mentioned how the Cowboys have dominated in this series. They've won 9 of the last 10, 16 of the last 18. Dak Prescott, 14-3 in his career against the Giants. Slot right, single man left. Prescott waits on the shotgun snap. Giants showing pressure. They come with it. Prescott back. Swings it out right side. Caught by Williams along the numbers. Breaks a tackle inside the 40. Down to the 35. And he dives his way to the 34. So Dak Prescott saw that pressure off the edge. Went to Javonte Williams in the vacated space. Williams picks up 10 before Arbel Reis could make the tackle.
1: What a great setup. Javonte Williams faked like he was going to block the blitzer and then just slipped outside of him for the screen. The perfect play call to that blitz. That's the chess match of the offensive play caller and defensive play caller.
0: First down and 10, ball now at the Giants 34. Receivers either side, Prescott in the shotgun, Williams off to his left. Manoa goes in motion from right to left. Here's a handoff, Williams straight ahead, big hole to the 30. He gets chopped down at about the 27-yard line. Tackle made by Javon Holland, who had an interception earlier that helped set up the Giants' touchdown at the end of the first half. That's a gain of 8 for Javonte Williams. The Cowboys finally getting that running game going.
1: Finding a little room between the tackles. Just kind of that offensive line maybe wearing on the D-line a little bit. We'll see. We'll see if this continues.
0: Second down 2. Amari DiMercato checks into the ball game now. Ball at the Giants' 26-yard line. Slot right, single man left. Prescott gets the snap. He's back to pass. He looks. He throws deep down the right side. Incomplete over the head of Lamb, and a flag is down. I'm not sure CeeDee Lamb ever saw that ball, but Drew Phillips is going to get called for pass interference.
11: Pass interference, number 22, defense. Ball's placed at the spot of the foul. Automatic first down.
0: Well, CeeDee Lamb drew 11 defensive pass interference penalties last year. That was the most in the NFL. And he draws that one on Drew Phillips to set the Cowboys up at the Giants 15.
1: See, the problem, Drew Phillips is looking back too late. He looked back when the ball was already over the head of both of them. So when you don't look back, the refs are going to look even closer at if you have hands on the receiver. But if you look back, normally both have hands on each other and they're not going to call anything.
0: First down and 10. Cowboys have it at the Giants 15 on the far side right hash. Receivers left and right. Prescott will go under center. DiMercato remains the running back. Prescott takes the snap. Give it to DeMercado between the hash marks. And DeMercado finds a crease. Takes it down to the 12. Gain of 3. Edmonds with the tackle. That'll bring up 2nd down and 7. Now the Giants with a long drive. And now the Cowboys putting together a nice drive here.
1: Again, something they've been known for is to have long drives, mixing up the run and the pass. But can they cash it in?
0: 2nd down and 7 from the 12. Lamb will split out wide to the right side. Pickens goes wide left. Offset eye in the backfield. Javonte Williams back in a tailback. Prescott is under center. Motions the tight end Ferguson from left to right. Now Prescott drops back into the shotgun. Prescott gets the snap. He's back to pass. Looks left. Looks right. Swings it out right side. Caught by Williams. Hit. Spins out of it. Looking for a crease. Can't find room. And he's dropped for a loss. Back at the 17-yard line, Reese came in to finish him off. It'll be a loss of 5.
1: Well, Arvell Reese is the one who closed in on him first. Williams spun out of that one, but by that time, Reese's friends were all there. Javonte Williams had to kind of stutter step, and then Reese got the tackle.
0: So that'll make it 3rd down and 12. Lamb and Pickens line up on the same side of the formation. Bolt to the right. Pickens inside of Lamb. Two receivers left. Now Lamb jogs in motion from right to left. Prescott in the shotgun. Play clock at 4. Dak waits. Has the snap. Back to pass. Sets his feet. Looking. Throws. Left side for the corner. It is caught by Lamb. And he's out of bounds with a 1st down. CeeDee Lamb out of bounds around the 3. Paulson Adebo was in coverage. The Cowboys have 1st and goal.
1: Ryan, the amount of room that the Giants gave him, in this case, Paulson Adebo, was ridiculous. CeeDee Lamb just had an easy run and on that route.
0: Cowboys going hurry up now. Slot right, single man left. Prescott on the shotgun, gets the snap. Fakes to Lipke, back to throw. Fires right corner of the end zone. Incomplete, trying to find Lamb, and a flag is down again. And again, it's going to be against Phillips, who can't believe it.
1: Wow, what a late flag that was.
11: Pass interference, number 22, defense. That foul occurred in the end zone. The ball will be placed at the 1-yard line. Automatic 1st down.
0: The Lamb was working out of the slot. We're looking at the replay up here. Boy, Mike, I don't see a lot there.
1: I don't see anything there. That, wow. That, I didn't see a thing there.
0: So they'll move it down to the 1. 1st down and goal. Williams back in a tailback. Prescott takes the snap. Play fake. Looking right. Throws right. Caught by Ferguson. Can he get in? No! He's wrapped up by Edmonds and thrown down. Might have actually lost the yard. Ferguson made that catch, but Tremaine Edmonds was right there. Wrapped him up and slammed him down. It'll be 2nd down and goal.
1: Wow.
0: Officially, they'll say no gain.
1: Tremaine Edmonds missed just 4 tackles last year. He is a very, very sure tackler. And that was an exhibit of it right there.
0: 12th play of the drive coming up for the Cowboys. Inside a minute to go in the 3rd. 2nd down and goal. Ball is just outside the 1. Prescott under center. Williams the single back. 3 tight ends in the game. Prescott gets the snap. Hand off Williams. Angling right. Breaks a tackle. Fighting to the end zone, and he's in. Touchdown, Cowboys. Javonte Williams, a 1-yard touchdown run. And with 37 seconds to go in the 3rd, the Cowboys draw within 21-13.
1: It was a nice drive by Dallas, but again, aided by defensive pass interference. 4 of them tonight. As I mentioned, Dallas, they got 20 for their team last year, getting the defense's call. Already 4.
0: Javonte Williams last year had 11 touchdown runs. He has his 1st of 2026. Aubrey is on for the PAT. Snap, spot, the kick from Aubrey is on the way, and it is good. So the Cowboys answer with an impressive drive, and they are now within 7. 37 seconds to go, 3rd quarter. Giants 21, Cowboys 14. 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
0: 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Well, for the Cowboys, 12 plays, 75-yard drive, 6:22 off the clock. And it's a 21-14 Giants lead, just 37 seconds left in the third.
1: 37 seconds left in the third. We've had one drive each.
0: Yeah.
1: And to give Brian Schottenheimer credit, Deontay Banks went limping off the field during that drive. The next play, Cowboys complete a 15-yard pass on third and long against Paulson Adebo, who went in for Deontay Banks. Brian Schottenheimer just attacked him.
0: Sorry, Mike, I was going to say, as a result of Banks limping off, now Tyrone Tracy is back deep to return the kickoff with Braxton Berrios. Aubrey on the approach. End over end kickoff. Berrios backpedals. He'll let it go over his head. It bounces in the end zone, and that'll be a touchback. Well, Brandon Aubrey, before they changed the rule, was the king of touchbacks. He just boomed everything into the front row. This time, unintentionally, it's a touchback, and the Giants will have it when we return with 37 seconds to go in the third quarter. 21-14 New York. 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
0: 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Giants 21, Cowboys 14. Giants will start this drive at their own 35 after the touchback. First down and 10. Jackson Dart will go under center. Scadaboo is the single back. Single wide receiver split to the right. Here's the snap. Dart back on a play fake. Rolling to his right, looking down the field. Double clutches, pulls it down. He's going to run. He steps out of bounds at the near sideline at the 37-yard line. That's a gain of two. It'll bring up second and eight. Along with Mike Golick, I'm Ryan Radke. 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
1: Have a Cowboy down. Can't see the number just yet.
0: Training staff out to have a look. That's Malik Hooker. Safety, the 10th-year man out of Ohio State. And the trainer's out to check on him after Jackson Dart had that 2-yard scamper. So we will step aside. Back in a moment. 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
0: Malik Hooker was able to get up and walk off under his own power, holding his chest. He'll be out for this play. They start the clock.
1: Yeah, they're not going to run a play. Jackson Dart's still on the sideline.
0: Yeah, the Giants just started walking down to the other end, so the clock will run down, and the Giants will take a 7-point lead to the fourth quarter. End of three here at MetLife Stadium. It's the Giants 21, the Cowboys 14, with 15 minutes to go. 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
4: Eli Manning here, reading a radio ad for Kings Hawaiian. They want me to say Kings Hawaiian is the best slider in football, but I'm not going to say it. Everyone knows I'm the best slider in football. I'm not saying Kings Hawaiian sliders aren't delicious or their rolls aren't perfect for making awesome game day recipes, but Kings Hawaiian doesn't have to slide against angry linebackers. Anyway, this commercial's ending soon and they want me to do a brand sign-off, but I'm not gonna say it. I'll never say Kings of Wine, the best slider in football.
5: My whole identity had been wrapped up in being

0: soldier. To have that so violently ripped from me when I was wounded, I was lost for a very long time. When Wounded Warrior Project came into my life, being around the other warriors, people that had similar experiences that I did, it was a game changer for me. Having King join the group, that was the beginning of a really good friendship.
1: It's a good time.
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0: When you do something like a peer support group with Wounded Warrior Project and come together from different walks of life, man, the growth is incredible. 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
4: 15 minutes to go here at MetLife Stadium with the Giants leading the Cowboys 21-14. We have not had a field goal tonight, but just a reminder that for every field goal made tonight and throughout the season, Barbasol will make a donation to Kurt and Brenda Warner's Treasure House, a living community for adults with disabilities. Barbasol shaving cream, an American original for over 100 years. Close Shave America, Close Shave Barbasol. Well, here's a great test for this Giants team, Mike. Yeah. Last year, the Giants lost three games where they had a 10-point lead in the fourth quarter. Of course, that was also an issue at times for John Harbaugh and his Ravens.
5: Right.
4: Now, the lead is only 7, but the Giants trying to hang on here, trying to start the season with the win. They've got the ball at their own 37-yard line, leading 21-14.
6: They'd like to put a drive together like they did to start the second half, an 8-minute drive ending in a touchdown. Let's see what they can do here.
4: Dart is in the shotgun with Scatabue to his right. Two receivers right, two left, all tight to the line of scrimmage. Now likely will go in motion from right to left. Dart gets the shotgun snap, holds it out, fakes to Scatabue, running right. Likely throws the lead block. Dart outside the numbers, dives, and they're going to give him progress to the 44-yard line. That'll be a gain of 7 for Jackson Dart. It'll leave the Giants with a 3rd-and-1. Deron Bland the tackle. That's the second time we've seen him run that play with likely the lead blocker.
6: Yeah, and that time not close to the sideline to run out of bounds, and he saw the sticks and he was trying to go for it. I don't blame him. There are times to go for it and times to not. That was one time that he tried it, and I have no problem with it.
4: So 3rd down and 1 yard. Giants tonight have been effective 4 of 5 on 3rd down. Dart under center, Scatabue the back, single receiver to the right. Here's the snap. Dart's going to keep it himself, and he's got the 1st down as he angles left and leans across the 45 to the 46. That'll officially be a 2-yard run for Jackson Dart. Malachi Lawrence will get credit for the tackle.
6: So Patrick Ricard went in motion and stopped behind Jackson Dart and pushed him like the Philly tush push. Ricard, a fullback at 300 pounds, which really seems unfair. Just doesn't be listed as a fullback at 300 pounds.
4: It's unfair that he was bigger than you at your playing weight, and he's playing fullback.
6: Jeez.
4: 1st down and 10, Giants from their own 46. Receivers left and right. Scatabue remains the running back. Dart brings likely in motion from the right, takes the snap, back on a play fake, sets his feet, has time, steps up, now he's going to run. Dart to the 50 along the hash marks, he dives again, and he's down to the 46-yard line. That'll be 8 yards for Jackson Dart. Overshown the tackle. 2nd down and 2. Tonight's broadcast sponsored in part by T-Mobile. It's better over here. 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
6: He's taking a chance that time diving head first because he understands if he slides, they're going to put it about 3 yards back. When you go feet first, they put it on where your butt hits the ground. It's usually about a 3-yard difference from diving head first.
4: I'm just really impressed with the decisions that he has made in this game tonight. 2nd down and 2. Single receiver to the right. Offset eye behind Dart, who's under center. Man hurts in motion now from right to left. Dart gets the snap. He'll give it to Scatabue. Straight ahead, lowers his shoulder, spins his way inside the 40, leaning forward, down to the Cowboys 39. Barham with the tackle, gain of 7 for Scatabue, and another Giants 1st down.
6: So again, we'll mention Scatabue, and justifiably so, but he didn't get touched till the 2nd level. That's the old line. And obviously, when he has a head of steam going, and the 2nd level he gets touched, he's not going down on the first hit.
4: Would it surprise you if I told you Cam Scatabue doesn't even have 50 yards rushing tonight? It feels like he's nearing 100.
6: It does. Well, it's fun to watch him gain 3 yards, though, isn't it?
4: It is. 12 carries, 47 yards for Scatabue. Trips right, single man left. Dart in the gun. From the 38, 1st down and 10. Here's the snap. Dart back, 5-man rush. Dart scans the field, looks, going deep down the right sideline. Incomplete. just out of the reach of Malachi Fields. He made a diving attempt. Durant was in coverage, and now the fans that have seen all those flags thrown against the Giants secondary are hoping that one's coming against Dallas. They won't get it.
6: I understand him going for Malachi is a one-on-one situation. Malachi Fields is 6'4". But if you check that all the way down, he had Cam Scadaboo just right out of the backfield. Would have been a nice game, but I get it. I get it. You trust your 6'4 guy.
4: Ends a string of 10 straight completions for Dort. Second down 10 from the Cowboys 38. Out of the eye with receivers left and right. Dart is under center, play clock at 3. Here's the snap, toss it to Scadaboo, running left. Gets outside the number, stutters his feet, cuts back inside to the 35. Breaks an ankle tackle, now fumbles the ball. It's loose, Scadaboo trying to get back on top of it, and I think he did, right at the sticks. He started left, he cut it back right, and just when he got to open space, he dropped the ball. Fortunately for the Giants, Scadaboo jumped on it. He ends up gaining 10. It's a first down. Scadaboo will check out. He's limping. Meanwhile, DeMarvian Overshow, the Cowboys linebacker, is down. And the trainers will look at him. We'll step aside. 11:40 remaining in the game. 21-14 Giants. 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
6: Now, I don't think Cam Scadaboo would have scored, but he got another 10 to 15 yards. That ball doesn't come out. He did a nice job starting left and then bouncing it back right. We used to see him go straight ahead and drop a shoulder, but he had some nimble moves there.
4: DeMarvian Overshown, who was injured on the play, was able to get up and jog off the sideline. Scadaboo was limping a little bit as he went to the Giants sideline.
6: But he didn't go in the blue tent. He just stood on the sideline.
4: kind of par for the course.
6: Yeah.
4: So the ball at the 28-yard line. First down and 10, 11:30 to go in the game. Giants 21, Cowboys 14. Receivers left and right, offset eye. Singletary is the running back. Now Jackson Dart stands up, changing the play.
10: 180, what's that?
4: Dart takes the snap, back on a play fake. Pressure coming, swings it out left side. Singletary, can he get away? He cannot. Wrapped up and stopped back at the 35. Fans wanted a flag for some extracurricular activity. That's Jay Sean Barham who got in there, and that goes as a loss of 7 yards. An excellent play by Barham, the rookie third rounder out of Michigan.
6: Yeah, John Michael Schmitz was supposed to be out there and blocking him, and He came right underneath the block and, like, suplexed.

0: the back Singletary.
1: Second down, 17. Trips right, single man left. Dart back in the shotgun. Singletary stays in. Dart with that hard count he's been using all night. Now gets the snap. He's back to pass. Four-man rush. Fires left side. That's caught inside the 30-yard line by Neighbors. He's wrapped up and brought down by Bland. They'll give him progress down to the 27-yard line. That'll make it a third down and 9. Along with Mike Golick, I'm Ryan Radke. 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
0: Obviously, they'd like to keep possession and keep the clock going here, but I'll be interested in the play that Matt Nagy calls here because they're definitely in field goal range.
1: They need the 18 for a first down. Giants again very successful on third down tonight, 5 out of 6. This is play number 10 on this drive. Trips right, single man left. Dart back in the shotgun. Play clock shows 3. Here's the snap. Dart back. He's looking. Swings it out left side. Caught by Singletary. Runs along the sideline inside the 20. Has the first down. Revel with the tackle, but only after Singletary gets all the way down to the 15-yard line, and the Giants convert again.
0: Boy, he saw where that stick was the whole way and knew he was going to get past it. Again, it was a simple play. It was a safe play that if it didn't gain enough, you just take your 3 and move on. But he had plenty of open space.
1: It was Jalen Thompson that made the tackle. They gave him progress to the 14. First down and 10, receivers left and right. Dart under center, 9:09 to go in the game. 21-14, Giants on top. Dart again changing something at the line of scrimmage. Wants Ricard to come in motion, and now flag flies for delay of game.
2: Delay of game, offense, 5-yard penalty, remains first down.
0: That's just something you can't do. It's just the decision by Jackson Dart just too late to kill the play and go to the other play that was called.
1: Well, Dart was screaming at Ricard to motion, and almost like Ricard was looking at him saying why. Like he stood up and looked right at him, but he never did go in motion, at least not until it was too late. So they'll back it up to the 19. It'll be first down and 15. DeMarvian Overshown, questionable. It's a hamstring injury for the Cowboy linebacker. Trips right, single man left. Dart waits in the shotgun. Theo Johnson in short motion from the right. Dart has the snap. Toss it out to Singletary on the left. Looking for space. Just ducks his shoulder and dives ahead. Singletary down to the 17, maybe the 16-yard line. Gain of 3 on the play. Bland with the tackle. And that'll set up a second down of 12.
0: We have certainly seen both teams with a few possessions of just eating a ton of clock.
1: 145 rushing yards for the Giants tonight. And they have over an 8-minute edge in time of possession.
0: 341 total yards.
1: Second down 12 from the 16. Trips right, single man left. Dart waits on the shotgun snap. Looks out to his left. Play clock down to 2. Dart has the snap. He's back to pass. He floats it out to the left side. Singletary's got it. Singletary cuts back inside. Now back outside. Inside the 10. And he's down to about the 9-yard line. There's nobody there with Devin Singletary. Dart just throws an Ephus ball out there to him. Singletary does the rest. Out of bounds after a gain of 7. Bland with the tackle. And we'll pause 10 seconds for station identification. This is Westwood One, your home for Sunday Night Football.
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1: Third down and 5 for the Giants. They have it at the Cowboys 9. Trips out to the right. Dart in the shotgun. Play clock down to 3. Dart gets the snap. He back to pass. Fires left side. Singletary's got it. Along the sideline of the 5. Into the end zone. Touchdown, Giants. Devin Singletary with a catch and run of 9. And the Giant lead is 27-14.
0: Three receptions by Singletary to the outside left that time. One goes for a first down. One goes for 5 yards. And one goes for a touchdown. I mean, I don't know what Dallas is doing defensively. 3 times wide open with room to run.
1: I mean, you hear that? Keep doing it till they stop it.
0: Absolutely.
1: I mean, it's like what Jackson Dart said. I'll just keep throwing it out there until you guys do something else. Here's Zavada for the PAT. Snap, spot, kick is on the way, end over end, and it is good.

0: 7:26 remaining here at MetLife Stadium, and the Giants have a two-touchdown lead. It's the Giants 28, the Cowboys 14. 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
9: Did you say fan like a bro?
0: Pro.
9: Pro.
0: Pro.
9: Okay. All right.
0: Oh, it's only week one.
9: Yeah,
0: 7:26 remaining in the game. Giants lead the Cowboys 28-14. I missed you down under, by the way.
9: Yes. I did not miss being there. Not being there.
0: Because of me?
9: No. Oh. I would have loved to have been there with you, Ryan. As far as you know.
0: That hurts. It hurts my heart. Dominic Zavata will kick it away. High end over end kick. Kevontae Turpin waiting. Turpin's got it at the 2. Across the 5 to the 10. Now to the 15. Angles left 20. 25 out to the far sideline. And he hops out of bounds. Across the 25 and about the 26, maybe the 27-yard line. And that's where the Cowboys will have it. Now, still time left here for Dallas, Mike, but they're going to have to be really efficient.
9: They really are, and the Giants are going to need a rush. They have no sacks tonight. They have a few pressures, as we talked about. They got close this year, but not a ton of sacks. But they could use some of that now. You'll see some pass rushing now.
0: First down and 10, Cowboys at their own 26. Trips right. Lamb closest to the line of scrimmage. Pickens out wide. Now Lamb will go in motion to the left. Prescott stands in the shotgun. Williams is the running back to his right. Dak waits, hands out in front of him, gets the snap. Back to pass against the four-man rush. He throws left sideline for Lamb. He's got it. Now dropped it. The ball is loose. They're going to say incomplete. Incomplete pass. Deontay Banks was in coverage to help separate Lamb from the football. It'll bring up second and 10.
9: Again, Denard Wilson, the new defensive coordinator, came from Tennessee, where especially on late downs, but here's passing situations, he just likes a four-man rush.
0: Trips right, single man left. Prescott on the shotgun on second down and 10. Dak now going to walk toward the line of scrimmage, communicate to his offensive line. Falls back into the gun. Javonte Williams off to his left. Here's the snap. Four-man rush again. Prescott back. Dumps it short right. Williams runs outside the numbers. Breaks an ankle tackle. Lowers a shoulder. And he's out of bounds up at about the 31 after a big-time collision with Greg Newsome, who was down on the play.
9: Yeah, Greg Newsome took the worst of that. Javonte Williams really dropped his shoulder.
0: Newsome is sitting up.
9: Williams, 225 pounds. Running full steam ahead.
0: We've been talking about Scatabu's physical running, yeah. But Man, Javonte Williams. And it was a head-to-head collision with Newsom. Hope that he's going to be all right. They'll take a look at him. We'll step aside. 7:06 to go. Giants lead the Cowboys 28-14. 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
0: Don't miss all the NFL action Thursday night on Amazon Prime Video when the Detroit Lions meet the Buffalo Bills in the first game of the new Highmark Stadium. 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Giants 28, Cowboys 14. Cowboys have a third and five at their own 31. Newsom is in the blue tent being evaluated for a concussion. Twin receivers left and right. Prescott in the shotgun. Lamb in short motion from that right side. Prescott waits on the shotgun snap. He's got it. He's back to throw. Prescott looking. Throws right side. Lamb is there, and he's got it for the first down. Out of bounds up at the 37-yard line. Needed five. Picked up six. And Deontay Banks in coverage is hurt again. He's going to limp off to the Giants sideline.
9: So, again, they're rushing four, dropping sevens. Dak seems to like to go outside, whereas receivers are in one-on-one situations.
0: First down and 10, shotgun snap to Prescott. Back to pass, with time, looks, throws over the middle. Tumbling catch made by Javonte Williams up at the 41-yard line. Coverage provided by Tremaine Edmonds. That'll be a gain of about four, bring up second and six. Clock moving down to 6:28, 6:27 to go. Cowboys need a touchdown, a stop, and another TD. Trips right, single man left. Prescott gets the snap. Back to throw. Prescott looking, bouncing in the pocket. Steps in, fires right side. Caught by Flannoy, and he's out of bounds in Giants territory. They'll mark him out at the 49. Paulson Adebo in there for Deontay Banks in coverage. It's a gain of 10. And the clock stopped momentarily. Now we'll start again. 6:09 to go.
9: So wondering if, again, the DC will change it up and go not do a four-man rush because they're not getting any pressure on Dak.
0: Twin receivers left and right. First and 10 from the Giants 49 on the near side right hash. Prescott walks up to the line of scrimmage, now falls back into the gun. Dak lifts his left leg, gets the snap, back to pass. Four-man rush again. Prescott with time, going deep, looking for Pickens. Incomplete, lot of contact, no flag. Boy, both sides looking for a flag. Pickens wants one, so does the DB, Colton Hood. Yeah. Either one's going to get it.
9: Yeah, but they had their hands on each other. I'm glad the refs let that one go because we have seen it. We thought a couple of questionable calls against the Giants, but both with engaging with their hands. So that's a very good no call.
0: Second down and 10 with 5:47 remaining in the game. Prescott on the shotgun. Two receivers go to the left. Linoy is inside of Mingo. Lamb split out to the right, just outside the numbers. Brevin Spann Ford is on that side as well. Lipke is the running back to the left of Prescott. Here's the snap. Blitz coming this time. Dak is looking. He's going to take a shot deep down the field for CeeDee Lamb, and it's incomplete, almost intercepted. Lamb was running just inside the numbers. That ball floated to the outside, and it was nearly picked off by Adebo. It'll bring up 3rd and 10.
9: First time they got pressure in a while because they brought five. They brought an extra rusher. They came free on Dak, and that made that throw be off target.
0: So now a 3rd down and 10 with 5:42 remaining in the game. Obviously, 4 down territory for the Cowboys. Two receivers left and right. Prescott in the shotgun. Play clock already at 3. Dak wants the snap. Down to 1. Gets the snap. Back to pass. Prescott looks left. Throws left sideline. That's caught. That's a 1st down. Flannoy broke a tackle. And he steps out of bounds. Where? Now flags fly. He stepped out at the 32 and then was grabbed and thrown down by Javon Holland. It's a gain of 17. They're going to tack on 15 more.
9: Boy, just helping out Dallas on this one again. It went with 5 on the pass rush, but it was picked up
13: personal
9: this time.
13: Foul. Unnecessary roughness. Number 8, defense. That 15-yard penalty will be added to the end of the play. Automatic. 1st down.
9: Yeah, and so no pressure, and then he's just picking on the outside defenders with either out routes or comeback routes. Oh, that's just undisciplined.
0: Yeah, it really is.
9: You just can't do that.
0: I mean, he was way out of bounds, and Holland just threw him down. 109 penalty yards against the Giants. Shotgun snap, Prescott back to pass, throws left, wide open Williams, and he'll walk to the end zone. Touchdown, Cowboys. And a flag is down. That may be taunting on Williams. Now a 2nd flag gets thrown. Williams leaked out of the backfield. There was no one in his area code.
9: No, it's kind of like when the Giants were hitting Singletary on the outside. Nobody covered him.
0: Now, as Williams was running into the end zone, he kind of held the ball out toward the defense.
9: But then another flag came even a little later. I wonder if this is offsetting or both on offense.
13: The result of the play is a touchdown. After the play was over, unsportsmanlike conduct taunting number 33 of the scoring team. A 15-yard penalty will be enforced on the try. This is his 1st penalty of this type with regard to disqualification.
0: So both flags were against Williams.
9: Right.
0: It makes it a 28-20 game, a 17-yard catch and run. And now Brandon Aubrey's going to have a 48-yard extra point to try to make it a 7-point game.
9: Again, a chip shot for him.
0: Yeah, Aubrey does this in his sleep.
9: Yeah. But still a little further. Put your team in possibly a tough position.
0: Here's the snap, the spot. The kick from Aubrey is on the way. He missed it. He pushed it wide to the right. And the taunting penalty hurts the Cowboys, who remain down by 8. 5:21 to go in the game. Giants 28, Cowboys 20. 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

0: 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The approach, here's the kickoff. Returnable for Berrios, backing up at the goal line. Straight ahead, 5, out to the 10, 15 to the 20, out to the 25, and to about the 28, before he is tackled by Elijah Clark. 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All right, Mike, the Giants have had the ball twice in this half. 12 play, 74-yard drive, 8:01 off the clock. 13 play, 65-yard drive, 8:11. Off the clock.
1: All I have to do is burn 5 minutes here. Easier said than done.
0: Cowboys have two timeouts. Giants have all three of theirs. Pistol formation. Two receivers right, one left. Scataboo is the running back. Dart to the hard count. He's been using all night. Cowboys don't flinch. Dart signals behind his back to Scataboo. Takes the snap. Holds it out. Gives it to Scataboo straight up the middle. And not much there this time, a yard to the 29. And that'll bring up a second down and 9.
1: Malik Hooker, safety for the Cowboys, has been out for a bit, and he has now been ruled out with a forearm injury, so he will not be returning to the game as the defense is trying to get the ball back for their offense.
0: Rashawn Gary on that last tackle, first time we've talked about him tonight, came over in a trade with the Packers. Second down and 9. From the Giants, 29. Trips right, single man left. Dart in the shotgun with Scataboo to his right. Neighbors goes in motion from right to left. Here's the snap. Dart back. Blitz coming. Dart looking. Throws left sideline. Incomplete. Neighbors slipped coming out of his break and was unable to make the catch going down to the turf. Jalen Thompson was in coverage. It'll leave the Giants with a 3rd and 9.
1: 3rd and 9 with the clock stopped at 4:30 to go. Big down. Big down for both sides of the ball.
0: The down the Giants have been very good on so far tonight. 7 of 8 on third down. In fact, between the two teams, they are 15 of 19 on third downs. Third down at 9. Singletary in the game now. Flexed out to the right. Three receivers that side. Single man left. Dart in the shotgun. They need the 38 for a first down. Here's the snap. Dart back. Dart looking. Throws down the middle of the field. It is caught for a first down across the 40. It's Isaiah Likely again. And what a night for the new Giants tight end. That one good for 12 and a first down.
1: Boy, he is having himself a night. P.J. Lock in coverage. And he had pretty good coverage, but the throw was fantastic. Led Isaiah Likely perfectly.
0: 7 catches, 73 yards, and 2 touchdowns for Likely tonight. First down at 10. Clock moving inside. 4 minutes to go. Again, the Cowboys have 2 timeouts. Dart under center. I formation. Scataboo is the tailback. Dart watches that play clock melt down. Brings a man in motion from the right. It's Johnson. Here's the snap. Handoff Scataboo. Angling right. Trying to get outside. Now ducks his shoulder and just gets back to the line of scrimmage. Bouncing out near those right side numbers. Tackle made by Jonathan Bullard. As Araku was in there as well. It'll be second down at 10. The next snap will come with about 3:05 to go.
1: At some point, Dallas will have to start using their timeouts if the Giants keep possession. Remember, Dallas had to burn a timeout early in the second half when they only had 10 men on the field.
0: Giants out of the huddle up to the line of scrimmage with 14 on the play clock. They'll go with Trips left, Likely single man right. Dart in the shotgun, Scataboo the running back to his left. Dart waits, play clock down to 4. Cowboys showing pressure off the edge, and a flag and a false start against the Giants.
2: False start. Number 72, offense. 5-yard penalty. Second down.
0: That's again, Jermaine Illuminor, the right tackle.
1: Again, the hard counts have been trying to make the Dallas defense show what they're going to do, but twice their own linemen jumped. They're now at 10 penalties for 114 yards.
0: Earlier it was Runyon, this time Illuminor. So back it up to the 35-yard line. Second down, 16. Trips left, single man right. Dart gets the snap. Handed off Scataboo along the right hash. Across the 40. Angles left, 45. Lowers his shoulder. He's out to the 48. On second and 16, Scataboo picks up 13. Lawrence the tackle.

0: suddenly it is third and three.
1: What a huge run. Great job by the old line. Again, Scatterboo not touched until the second level, and he even brokered across the field to now a third down. Wouldn't be surprised if you see a Jackson Dart run here, something safe.
0: Giants will make their way to the line of scrimmage. Down to 2:24 to go. Three receivers right, one left. Dart waits in the shotgun with Scatterboo to his left, just outside the hash marks. Dart gets the snap. Blitz coming. Dart looking. Throws over the middle. It is caught. Likely's got it for a first down. A reaching fingertip catch by Likely. And the Cowboys take time with 2:08 to go. It's a first down for New York. And Isaiah Likely continues to make a major impact.
1: Listen, we know how great Malik Nabers is, but still coming off that knee injury. You think Jackson Dart's found a new favorite receiver? And Isaiah Likely, wow.
0: Well, they went out and gave Isaiah Likely big money. And at least in week one, it's paying off. Along with Mike Golick, I'm Ryan Radke. 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A Likely had been a good player in Baltimore, yep. Was seen as the tight end of the future, but they're certainly not going to push Mark Andrews out the door.
1: No.
0: Likely had a chance to go with a coach he was familiar with and be a number one guy.
1: Here's been the tough part as a former defensive player when you see the offense just making first downs, right? Not big chunks. They're just getting enough to get first downs and keep the clock running.
0: They put 2 seconds back on the clock, so 2:10 to go. First and 10 Giants from the Cowboys 47. I formation, single receiver to the right. Boy, the Cowboys nearly jumped again. Extra offensive lineman Aaron Stinney is in the game. Dart takes the snap, back on a play fake, rolling right. He'll run himself. Dart, did he grab on the face mask?
1: Yep.
0: He did. Just as he rolled out to the right side, Ezeraku reached out and made contact with a face mask. The run is only for one, but they're going to tack on 15.
1: You figured they were going to try it again with Dart.
2: Face mask, number six, defense. 15 yards will be added to the end of the play. Automatic. First down.
1: It had worked earlier in the game. Didn't really work here for yardage, but certainly getting the penalty.
0: So that is going to take the ball all the way down to the Cowboys' 31-yard line. 2:03 remaining in the game. The Cowboys have one timeout that they can use. Obviously, we'll get the free stoppage at the 2-minute warning.
1: They're going to run the clock here. No, they're not. It's 2:03. That's right. They're not going to run the clock here, so one more play has to be run.
0: Giants back in the huddle. Play clock at 15. They'll head toward the line of scrimmage. All the big bodies in the game. Dart under center. Scatterboo is the single back. Here's the snap. Dart will give it to Scatterboo. Bouncing outside left. Lowers his shoulder again, and he spins his way to about the 28-yard line. That'll be a gain of three. Tackle made by Deron Bland, and we have reached the 2-minute warning with 1:58 to go. Giants 28, Cowboys 20. 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
1: 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Giants lead the Cowboys 28-20. They have the ball at the Cowboys' 28-yard line. Second down and 7. One timeout left for the Cowboys.
2: Yeah, one more first down should about do it.
1: Dart will line up under center. Scataboo is the running back.
3: 180! What's that?
1: Here's the snap, handoff. Scataboo runs the left side numbers, finds a crease, 25, down to the 20, lowers the shoulder, down inbounds at the 20 with a first down, and that should just about do it. Cam Scataboo takes it off the left side, crosses the sticks, goes down inbounds. The Cowboys call their final timeout with 1:51 to go, but the Giants are on their way to 1-0.
2: Great job, smart play, staying in bounds. He started running wide. I thought he was going to run out of bounds, let Dallas save that timeout and what little hope they had left. But he goes down in bounds.
1: 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Well, I'll tell you, he's pretty glad he came back, and so are all the Giants fans in the stands. A bunch of the Cowboys fans are headed for the exits as the Giants line up in victory formation. Jackson Dart going to let the clock run, drops down to his right knee, and the Giants fans will applaud. It has been a slog against the Dallas Cowboys. Losers of 9 of 10, 16 of 18 in the series. And for just the second time in their franchise history, the Giants are going to beat the Cowboys in a season opener.
2: The start of the John Harbaugh era in New York saw a physical brand of football.
1: Where have we seen that before?
2: Yeah.
1: Get down. Giants get in the victory formation again. Dart will take the snap. This time immediately drops to a knee. After that last one, Carl Shepherd's had a little discussion with him. And it'll take one more snap for the Giants to put this one in the books. Stick around. We're going to talk with Cam Scataboo coming up after the game. Scataboo, 18 carries, 81 yards, and a touchdown in the ball game tonight. A massive part of this Giants offense that racked up nearly 400 yards of offense.
2: And I know Scataboo probably has to ice down after every game, but everybody he hits has to ice down as well.
1: One more snap for Jackson Dart. He will drop to his left knee, and that's it. The New York Giants score a week one victory, beating the Dallas Cowboys by a score of 28-20. The Giants with a 1-0 start, the Cowboys 0-1. And Mike, it was not perfect. It was not always a work of art, but the Giants found a way to get it done. And really, just able to grind down the Cowboys in the second half.
2: Kind of exercised some demons here, didn't they? It's something getting the first win of the season, but to get it against the Cowboys, team they have definitely struggled against.
1: Remember, this is a Giants team struggling not just against the Cowboys, but if you look at their last three season openers, they had lost all of them. They had been outscored 89-12, had not scored a touchdown in those games. They scored a touchdown on their opening drive tonight, and they end up putting 28 points in a 28-20 win. And for an offense, there's few things as satisfying as getting the ball at the end of the game and just being able to run the clock out.
2: Run out the clock. That's exactly right. It's demoralizing for a defense. Gives an offensive line just to get to go straight ahead. A running game and your leading receiver being a tight end. That's John Harbaugh football right there.
1: Players meeting and shaking hands down on the field. Certainly a disappointing start for the Dallas Cowboys. But for the New York Giants, after an incredibly frustrating season last year, A season that saw them blow fourth quarter leads, suffer all kinds of injuries. They are able to finish the job here tonight, and they have their first win of 2026, a 28-20 victory over Dallas. Jackson Dart, 23 of 29, 230 yards, three touchdowns. And Isaiah Likely, 8 catches, 78 yards, and 2 TDs in his Giants debut. So many good things for this Giants team to build on as they go forward here in 2026. Let's go down to the field. Welcome in Giants running back Cam Scataboo. Cam, Ryan Radke, Mike Golick upstairs. Congratulations on the win. This feels like a little glimpse of what you guys think this offense can be. What'd you see from your teammates here tonight?
4: It was just a little. I know these guys got better, and we got better as a team today. We found out who we were for a small glimpse. You know, penalties killed us early, and we were able to overcome that and continue to battle and trust each other. You know, we had a couple fumbles, got one back. You know, we had a couple issues early. We fought through it. We came together as a team, and we fought to win the game.
2: What has John Harbaugh brought to this team as far as attitude?
4: Yeah, mentality. You know, faith and believing in God. He's got a plan for us, and he trusts the fact that we know what we're doing when we're on the field, and the game plan that they're putting out there for us is going to be successful against this team, and it was. We did a really good job of executing. Obviously, like I said, penalties killed us, but for the most part, the game looked crisp, clean when the plays actually happened. So there's definitely going to be some stuff to go clean up in the film room, but I'm excited to get to that and, you know, see what we did good and see what we did bad and work from there.
2: How about personally for you, coming off the ankle injury last year, gruesome injury, and then having this kind of a start to the season?
4: Yeah, that's behind me. I'm back. That's really all I got to say, man. That was false news. It happened to me, but I'm good now, so it's time to play football.
1: Hey, Cam, one final thought. How about your new tight end and what Isaiah Likely did for you guys tonight?
4: I mean, he's the guy. He might be the best tight end in football right now. And, you know, he doesn't drop the ball. You know, we'll get on him about ball security just like me. We talked on the sidelines. And, we told each other, you know, promise not to give it to the other team anymore. So he's a dog. He works hard. He works his butt off at practice, and I'm super excited to continue to see what he's going to do to improve.
1: Cam, certainly appreciate a few minutes. Congratulations on the win. Stay healthy. We'll see you down the road.
4: Absolutely. Thank you, guys. Have a good one.
1: Cam Scataboo of the New York Giants, 18 carries, 81 yards, and a touchdown as the Giants win 28-20 over the Cowboys. 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
14: 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For this Sunday night game, the New York Giants, a new-look team with a new head coach, taking on a familiar foe they hadn't had a whole lot of success against. In fact, New York Giants, 2-16 against Dallas since 2017, and the first team since the early 1940 Detroit Lions with no touchdowns in three straight season openers. How is this one going to play out for them? Well, as we said, new look, new head coach, a couple of new pieces offensively for this team. In fact, New York's first drive of the game was a 10-play, 83-yard march that took more than 6 minutes off the clock. It was workmanlike, but it moved the ball down the field in short chunks. They were 3 yards away and knocking on the door when they would draw first blood.
1: Scadaboo will be the running back. Ricard is in the game as well. Ball sitting in between the hash marks. Dart will line up in the shotgun. He's got Scadaboo to his right. Three receivers, including Ricard, bunch right. Single man out to the left. Dart gets the snap. He'll hand it off. Scadaboo angling left. Turns the corner and walks into the end zone. Touchdown, Giants! A cartwheel and a backflip for Cam Scadaboo. His first touchdown run of the season, and the Giants have taken a 6-0 lead.
14: 7-0 after the extra point, and that lead would hold through the end of the first quarter into the second. Dallas put together a drive beginning early in that second quarter that was aided by a pair of pass interference calls. That helped the Cowboys move the ball downfield on an 85-yard march that ended about as close as you can get to the goal line with a pretty familiar target for Dak Prescott.
1: Prescott in the lineup of the shotgun with Williams to his left. Slot left, Pickens is the single man to the right. Prescott bends towards the line of scrimmage, lifts that left leg, puts his hands out in front of it. Gets the snap. Prescott looking. Throws left side for CeeDee Lamb, and he's got it for the Cowboys. Touchdown. A one-yard hookup from Prescott to Lamb. It is 7-6 Giants. 5:44 to go in the first half.
14: With the extra point from Aubrey, it was tied at 7. It might have stayed that way going into halftime, but Dallas Cowboys ended up making a big mistake. Dak Prescott trying to throw a ball away as he was being pursued in the backfield, flipped it in the air down the sideline, and Javon Holland made an athletic interception for New York that gave them a shorter field just on their side of the 50-yard line. It took them 6 plays to get downfield. Isaiah Likely catching a touchdown pass from Jackson Dart. With the extra point, the Giants had taken a 14-7 lead. And that was important because the Giants had a shot at a 2-for-1. They were getting the ball first coming out for the second half. And when they did, they put together an 8-minute drive. It was 12 plays. It was 74 yards. And the new Ted tight end was the guy who paid it off once again. Isaiah Likely's touchdown made it a 21-7 game early in the third quarter on a 2-yard pass from Jackson Dart. And that's what the Giants had for their lead. More importantly, they had taken up half of the fourth quarter. And this was a theme we were going to see throughout the remainder of the game. Why? Because New York would only have 3 drives in the second half. Dallas would only have 2. Their first was a march that got them down close, and ultimately Javonte Williams got in from 1 yard out to make it a 21-14 game. The Giants had to answer then. and getting the ball at their own 35-yard line. A team that cashed in on third down after third down after third down all night. They were 9 for 11 on third. Did it on a big play by Devin

0: Singletary as they were into Dallas territory. Singletary made a catch, pushed ahead, kept himself alive, and then got the ball back on a run. Then, with the flat staying wide open, Jackson Dart just kept going back to the well to Devin Singletary once again. Not once, but twice. And the second time was the charm. It's time for our Wrangler highlight of the game.
1: Third down and five for the Giants. They have it at the Cowboys 9. Trips out to the right. Dart in the shotgun. Play clock down to 3. Dart gets the snap. He's back to pass. Fires left side. Singletary's got it. Along the sideline of the 5. Into the end zone. Touchdown, Giants. Devin Singletary with a catch and run of 9. And the Giant lead is 27-14.
0: Huge payoff to the drive by Devin Singletary. It's the highlight of the game, sponsored by Wrangler. Introducing Wrangler Tough Light Jeans, the cowboy cuts you know and love, now up to 20% lighter. 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Dallas needed to answer, but once again they were down by 2 scores, and they put together another extended drive, although this one didn't take quite as long, in part because Javon Holland, who made that key interception in the second, was called for an unnecessary roughness call that aided the Cowboys in moving the ball down the field. They were 17 yards out after what was a thoughtless penalty on the part of New York. Dallas would get what they needed, but remember the word thoughtless.
1: Shotgun snap, Prescott back to pass, throws left, wide open Williams, and he'll walk to the end zone. Touchdown, Cowboys! And a flag is down. That may be taunting on Williams. Now a second flag gets thrown. Williams leaked out of the backfield. There was no one in his area code.
0: Williams did get into the end zone, but he held the ball out and kind of crawled into the end zone. He was called for taunting. That meant 15 yards on the extra point attempt. Brandon Aubrey's got a big leg, but in this case, he pushed it wide to the right. So it remained a 1-score game, but an 8-point game at 28-20. So the New York Giants took over and needed to kill the clock. Once again, this was all about them being able to convert on third downs. Isaiah Likely was big on the drive, and as they tried to finish this game off, it was the running back who ultimately put it away.
2: 180! What's that?
1: Here's the snap, handoff, Scatabue runs the left side numbers, finds a crease, 25, down to the 20, lowers the shoulder, down inbounds at the 20 with a first down, and that should just about do it. Cam Scatabue takes it off the left side, crosses the sticks, goes down inbounds. The Cowboys call their final timeout with 1:51 to go, but the Giants are on their way to 1-0.
0: Since 2016, the New York Giants were 55-109-1. The Baltimore Ravens in that span of time, 103-62, their head coach, John Harbaugh. Now he's the head coach of the New York Giants. New York begins their season at 1-0 with an impressive 28-20 win over the Dallas Cowboys in the Meadowlands tonight. When we return, we're going to head back to the field for some final thoughts. This is Westwood One's coverage of the National Football League.
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8: Scott Graham back in our Westwood One studios following an impressive win by the New York Giants 28-20 over the Dallas Cowboys. New York beats Dallas in a Week 1 primetime game for the first time ever. Is it the beginning of something new? Well, let's find out as we go back to MetLife Stadium and check in with the guys who called the action, Ryan Racky and Mike Golick. Guys?
1: Well, the good news, Scott, is that nobody ever overreacts to Week 1.
9: No,
1: so, I mean,
9: no.
1: You know, we can pretty much wrap up the season right now. Long way to go for both these teams, obviously, Mike. I think for John Harbaugh, though, in a lot of ways, it's kind of a best-case scenario. You come out and get the win, obviously, first and foremost, but a game where there's plenty to clean up. There's plenty to go back and say, hey, guys, we got to be better here, we got to be better here, we got to be better here. So a lot of teaching moments, but it's always good to have those with that W next year, Nate.
10: Well, it really is, and you see improvement from what the team was last year. Now, again, they ran well, but they ran well last year. They didn't stop the run well last year. They stopped the run well tonight. And you have a new – you got Malik Nabers back, which was fantastic, but you got a new weapon in Isaiah Likely. He had 8 catches on 8 targets, so caught every ball thrown to him, and Jackson Dart was right on the money to him.
1: Yeah, there was a lot of question about the Giants' receiving core after Darius Slayton made the team.
10: Right.
1: They decided to release him prior to this game, so not a lot of depth there, but the way Isaiah Likely stepped up, it certainly helped in that respect. 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Jackson Dart finishes 23-29, 230 yards, 3 touchdowns, no interceptions. He also had 11 carries for 54 yards. Cam Scataboo, 18 carries, 81 yards, and a touchdown on the aforementioned Isaiah Likely. 8 catches, 78 yards, 2 TDs. Malik Nabers had 6 catches for 69 yards. A night where the Giants racked up 394 yards of total offense. They had 29 first downs and went 9 of 11 on third down. Meanwhile, for the Cowboys, they were held to just 244 yards in the ball game. Dak Prescott, 22 of 34, 175 yards, couple of touchdowns and a pick. Javonte Williams had 12 carries for 41 yards. CeeDee Lamb was the leading receiver, 5 catches, 44 yards, and a touchdown. Javonte Williams also had a touchdown catch. The number that is going to stand out in this game, especially for the Cowboys, because they ended up losing the game, 9 penalties, 90 yards. Now, the Giants, 10 penalties, 114. That's one of the things John Harbaugh will certainly want to clean up. But it stands out again for the Cowboys, Mike. New season, all the different names out there. Same story in terms of the flags.
10: Yeah, it really is. I mean, again, that's a discipline thing. There are a lot of people that put it, as I mentioned during the broadcast, that put it on the coach. But as I've always mentioned, players are responsible on the field. And to especially if it's a mental penalty. Physical penalties are going to happen. But mental penalties, those make a coach's hair turn gray.
1: 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That's code TOUCHDOWN. A lot of good drives to choose from tonight, Mike.
10: Yeah, we're going to go with start of the fourth quarter, right at the end of the third, start of the fourth. The Giants went 13 plays, 65 yards, took up 8 minutes and 11 seconds on the clock to go up 2 scores, 28-14. On that drive, 4 times, if you look at the play-by-play description, 4 times, pass short left, Devin Singletary. Pass short left, Devin Singletary. The Cowboys just kept giving it to him. So Jackson Dart said, I'm going to take it. The last of the fourth reception ended up being for 9 yards and a touchdown to put him up 2 scores. So kudos to the Giants. Just take exactly what the defense will give you.
1: I know we talked about this during the game, but I think it bears repeating. The decision-making of Jackson Dart tonight, I thought, was really impressive. Remember, I mean, he played 12 games a year ago, but he had the injuries. You wonder, okay, new coaching staff, second year, what's it going to look like? Man, I thought he did a great job leading this team tonight.
10: And he's a weapon running the ball that they have to use, much like Josh Allen is used that way, Lamar Jackson is used that way. Other quarterbacks are used in a way where you add to the deception of the offense to try and confuse the defense. And you, as you mentioned, he made smart decisions running and smart decisions throwing.
1: All right, good win for the Giants, especially because they got to go on the road next week. They're going to play the Rams on Monday Night Football. It's going to be an angry Rams team after what happened in Australia. They won't have to deal with Myles Garrett. They'll be happy about that. But that'll be an interesting matchup next week, see if the Giants can follow up. Meanwhile, for the Cowboys, they'll go back home. They get Washington coming in. Yeah. Commanders lost a close game today to Philadelphia. What's your takeaway, early takeaway from the Cowboys coming out of week one?
10: Well, I mean, your two first games are division games, and you're already 0-1 in the division, so that's certainly a tough takeaway. But the offense, I mean, again, give credit to the Giant defense, but that offense, as I mentioned in the pregame, will they have a continuation from last year when it was one of the best offenses in the league? And the answer was clearly no. So that's what they have to work on.
1: All right. Giants win it in week one, 28-20 victory. We'll see you next week in Kansas City. See how the Chiefs look tomorrow night. We'll get an early look at Patrick Mahomes. They've got the Indianapolis Colts coming in next week.
10: I was just thinking of the barbecue I'm going to eat. 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
1: 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I'm glad your mind is in the right place. 28-20 is the final score here tonight. Giants get the win. We'll send it back to Scott Graham now in our Westwood One studios.
8: All right, thanks very much, guys. 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
8: Welcome back to the Sunday Night Football postgame show following the New York Giants' win over the Dallas Cowboys. Take a look back at what happened earlier today in the National Football League. A lot of people think this could be a playoff preview. Buffalo and Houston going at it for a third straight season. This one at Reliance Stadium in Houston. Now, Josh Allen kind of looked at this as a house of horrors because 0-4 in his career on the road against the Texans. Buffalo, as you know, a team trying to get over the hump and figure out a way to get to a Super Bowl, but first you got to get through the regular season. This was a back-and-forth affair today that featured 7 lead changes as Allen and C.J. Stroud dueled. As it turned out, Josh Allen drew final scoring blood in the game with Joshua Palmer catching a 34-yard touchdown with a minute 36 left to go. For Allen, it was his second passing touchdown and his fourth overall for the day. Buffalo led it by 5, 36-31, but Stroud still had the ball, and that meant that the Bills late in the game had to come up big on defense.
19: Four-man rush, back to pass, pressure coming, he sacked and he fumbled! The Bills have the football! Mr. Fourth Quarter, Terrell Bernard hops on the football, and that's going to do it here in Houston. The Bills are going to win for the first time in 20 years.
8: Chris Brown, 97 Rock, and the Buffalo Bills Radio Network. Greg Rousseau stripped the ball. Terrell Bernard fell on it, and Buffalo hangs on for a 36-31 win. For Josh Allen, 334 yards, his ninth career game with multiple passing and multiple rushing touchdowns. DJ Moore with 100 yards and a 43-yard touchdown reception in his Bills debut, and Dalton Kincaid had a career-high 130 yards. On the other side, Houston put 31 points up on the board. C.J. Stroud, a couple of touchdowns, but also a couple of fumbles. He was asked after the game about his offensive performance.
20: A lot of positive things, but, you know, when you don't win, you know, it's things you always can fix. And even when you do win, but, you know, we'll try to address those issues and, you know, get back to the board. But I thought overall as offense, you know, we had a pretty good day. Just can't come out in the second half and get 2-3 and outs. That's really big time for us. We got to be able to, you know, either flip the field or go get some points.
8: Texans allowed the second fewest points in the NFL last year at 17 a game. They give up 36 today, and they start their season at 0-1. Baltimore's got a new head coach. Just doesn't happen very often. Mark Jabroda, Billick, Harbaugh, and now Jesse Minter. And his team was debuting today in Indianapolis against the Colts, who had lost 8 of their last 9 last year after the loss of Daniel Jones. Lamar Jackson was bothered by a hamstring last year, but came back out and looked an awful lot like Lamar Jackson today, throwing for 324 yards, passing and running for a score. And oh, by the way, he gets an opportunity to turn around all the time and hand the ball off to Derrick Henry.
21: Jackson steps backward, gives to Henry. Henry leaps over the line of scrimmage. He's got running room left inside the 10, pushes a pile into the end zone. Touchdown, King Henry, now third all-time in rushing scores, number 124 of his career.
8: Al Yeomans on the WBAL-WYYY Ravens Game Day Network. Henry surpasses Marcus Allen for that third spot on the all-time list. Zay Flowers had a big day, 150 yards, but left the game with a hamstring injury. Didn't matter. Baltimore puts up 41 points in the opener. They beat Indianapolis 41-23. Daniel Jones in his return, 166 yards and a touchdown. Jonathan Taylor ran for a pair of scores in this one, but Indy starts their season at 0-1. Do you remember how Jacksonville wrapped things up last year? I mean, this was a 13-4 team for Leon Cohen in his first year. Well, now in year number 2, they come right back out, and they're dealing again. Trevor Lawrence throws 4 touchdown passes today, the last one to Jacoby Myers.
10: Dropping to throw against a 4-man rush. Trevor scrambles, stays on his feet. Now fires toward the end zone. That ball is caught! Touchdown! In the back of the end zone, Jacoby Myers, the 4th touchdown pass of the day for Trevor Lawrence. How good is that?
8: Good enough so that it's a Jacksonville Week 1 record for a quarterback. Frank Frangie with the call on the Jaguars Radio Network. Jacksonville was never challenged in this game. They ran out to a big lead, scoring on 6 of their first 7 possessions. They beat the Cleveland Browns today by a score of 34-10. On the other side, the other quarterback was making an appearance for the first time in a long time. Deshaun Watson back for the first time in 693 days. Now, he had been 7-0 against the Jags in his career. Today, 16 out of 22, 205 yards, a touchdown, an interception. It didn't look good early. You know that in that situation in Cleveland right now, it's going to raise questions for the new head coach, Todd Monken, about whether or not his quarterback is going to remain his quarterback.
22: I'd rather just talk about today because I haven't had time to even look at the tape. I mean, I'm sure as hell not firing me. I'm not firing our staff. I'm not getting rid of all of our players. So he happens to be one of 53. And however many practice squad guys we got and our staff, he's one of that. So we'll evaluate everything. To just say that emotionally here at the end when we're, you know, I mean, we just didn't play good enough. It didn't coach well enough.
8: So Cleveland starts their season 0-1, and they go to Tampa Bay for next week. Jacksonville will be at Denver. The Cincinnati

0: Cincinnati Bengals, they had a very, very rough time on the defensive side of the ball last year. Third most points per game allowed and the most yards per play allowed. Opened up their season at home against Tampa Bay today. And amazingly, it was the defense that did a lot of the damage. It was also the usual suspects. Joe Burrow threw for 254 yards and a touchdown. And their running back, who always seems to be in the middle of it, was again.
1: Eric All on the left, Drew Sample on the right. Now All goes in motion to the right. They run in that direction. Chase Brown goes into the end zone without being touched.
2: Right.
1: What a hole opened up inside the 5-yard line. And the Bengals have taken a 20-3 lead.
0: Dan Hoard, Dave Lapham, Cincinnati's ESPN 1530 and the Bengals Radio Network. Cincinnati built that early lead and then held on to it in part because the defense was taking things away. Demetrius Knight had a fumble return for a touchdown. Baker Mayfield fumbled three times in this game. Bengals win it by a score of 33-27. And they do it on a day where Ja'Marr Chase was held to two catches for 12 yards. Cincinnati starts out 1-0 to begin the year. Mayfield, 216 yards, did not throw for a touchdown or an interception, did run for a score in this game. Lucky Irving also had a rushing touchdown. Uzziah Trotter had a big game, including an interception return for a touchdown. Only player in NFL history with a sack and a pick six in his debut. Nice job for Jeremiah Trotter's son, but Tampa Bay starts their season 0-1 with a 33-27 loss in Cincinnati. Pittsburgh's got a new head coach and the same quarterback. And they know each other. Aaron Rodgers and Mike McCarthy were winners of a Super Bowl together against the Pittsburgh Steelers back when they were part of the Green Bay Packers in Super Bowl 45. Today, Pittsburgh opened up against Atlanta. Rodgers threw for 221 and a touchdown on the day today, but one of the big moments came defensively for the Steelers. Cooper Rush pressed into a start for the Atlanta Falcons. Had his share of struggles during the course of the day today, especially when he could not get the ball past T.J. Watt.
3: I'm going to call it second and 10 here. Rush in the shotgun. Gets a snap. Back to pass. Looking, throws out to the right. And picked off by T.J. Watt. Left up. Made the grab. Gets back on his feet. T.J. Watt rumbling in for the Pittsburgh Steelers touchdown.
0: It's Rob King, 102.5 WDVE and the Steelers Audio Network. That was enough for the winning margin as Pittsburgh beats Atlanta 20-13. T.J. Watt now joins Julius Peppers as the only two players in NFL history with 100-plus sacks and 10 or more interceptions. Of course, Peppers is in the Hall of Fame. The other side, Rush, was 12 for 22 for a buck 43. Got a touchdown, but those two picks. Bijan Robinson, 83 yards on the ground, 90 through the air, including a touchdown. But the Falcons fall to 0-8-1 all-time on the road in Pittsburgh. All right, what chance did Arizona have coming into today, going into SoFi Stadium to take on the L.A. Chargers? It's an Arizona Cardinals team that missed the playoffs 9 of their last 10 seasons. And with a new head coach, Mike LaFleur, they were going up against a team that had been to the playoffs in each of the last 2 years. Today did not go in any way like you might have expected. This was an Arizona team that played with a lot of confidence today. They played disciplined football, and Jacoby Brissett, getting an opportunity to start a game for the fourth time in his career in week one, made the most of it.
4: Gear to the right of Brissett in the gun. Michael Wilson and another receiver to the left. Shotgun snap, looking that way. Back to throw Brissett. Throws to the front left corner of the end zone. Caught, touchdown Cardinals. It's Trey McBride with his 8th catch in the game. First touchdown of the season for the best tight end in the NFL. McBride extends the lead for the Cardinals. It's 22-14, 11:44 to play in the fourth.
0: That's our old friend J.P. Shadrick with the call, the Arizona Cardinals Radio Network. Arizona pulls the upset today at SoFi Stadium, 26-14. Brissett threw for 277 yards, didn't turn it over, and threw for that touchdown to McBride. Of course, you remember McBride last year, 126 receptions, 9 today for 95 yards, and the score. Head coach Mike LaFleur said they weren't listening to everybody, like me, who said, what chance did they have going into today?
5: What's been said, it doesn't matter. Like, we don't care. And I hope we continue to feel that way. Like I just told them, you know, humility is a day away in this league. So we got to reset and get right back to work tomorrow. So, but I'm happy for those guys. It's been a long camp. And so it's just the wait. I mean, these last few days have been almost miserable waiting to get it, you know, kicked off. And I'm really happy with how the guys competed.
0: For the Chargers, Justin Herbert threw for 209 yards.

0: Marion Hampton had a rushing touchdown, but only 43 yards. Ladd McConkey had three catches for 60 yards on the opening drive and was red hot, but he left the game in the fourth quarter with a chest injury. Chargers start their season at 0-1. We're going to recap the rest of Week 1 coming up next. This is Westwood One's coverage of the National Football League.
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0: 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Where do things stand in Week 1? Well, you never really know. But what you did know going into the day today was Green Bay going up against the Minnesota Vikings was going to be a big game inside the division. And Kyler Murray was making his debut as the fourth primary quarterback in five seasons under head coach Kevin O'Connell. That lasted 11 snaps before Murray was knocked out of the game in the concussion protocol. Green Bay Packers were sitting in the driver's seat of this ball game in a big way as Carson Wentz came on to try to salvage things for Minnesota. Green Bay had a 22-10 lead in the third quarter of this game. And then the game got turned upside down and on its head. Minnesota started scoring, and when they did, things started to snowball, not just for the offense, but for the defense as well.
7: Third and 17 for Green Bay. 2 of 9 on third down. Backed up to its own 23, and the Vikings have the lead. Love has no idea what to do, and he's sacked! Holy cow! Dallas Turner.
8: Wait, we got the ball.
7: Andrew Benkenko ball came out.
8: Yes!
7: And the Vikings have recovered it at the one.
0: Paul Allen getting an assist from his partner Pete Bursich on the KFAN Minnesota Vikings audio network. That was part of a 22-point unanswered fourth quarter as Minnesota wins the game 39-22. Carson Wentz, 12 for 19 for 133 yards, but three touchdowns on the day. Justin Jefferson might be back as well. He caught two touchdown passes on the day today. Minnesota starts their season 1-0. Their head coach pretty happy about the team responding the way they did after Kyler Murray went down.
9: I told the team there's just some games, you know, that we'll stick with you for a long time, and the way this team stayed together, even when there were some unique hard circumstances, losing your quarterback, and to see your team, you know, kind of ignite in the second half, all three phases, you know, doing whatever was required to find a way to snatch the momentum in the football game and then put it away like that. This one will stick with me for a long time.
8: Green Bay ended last season on a 5-game losing streak, their longest since 1992. You can now make it 6 in a row for the Packers. Jordan Love, 2 touchdowns, but an interception despite throwing for 387 yards. Big day for Christian Watson in this one. But Green Bay loses once again, and now have New York Jets next week in the Meadowlands. Philadelphia Eagles have no such problems of any kind on opening day. Jalen Hurts going into today 5-0. Joining Roger Staubach as the only quarterback since 1970, undefeated in week one with at least 5 starts. Staubach was 8-0. Hurts trying to get to 6-0 today through 3 touchdown passes. And Philly built a lead in the ball game against the Washington Commanders. But Jaden Daniels brought his team back. Washington hung around for most of the day. 16-11 in games that Daniels starts, 3-7 with all other quarterbacks. Daniels got them close late in the ball game, and they got themselves a touchdown from Antonio Williams with 1:01 left to go. That put him down by 2. So they needed a 2-point conversion to tie the game and have any thought about overtime in Philadelphia.
10: Daniels going for 2. He's back. He's rolling. He shovels it. And the Eagles stop him! Bates caught the shovel pass, and the Eagles massacred him.
11: Ojomo
10: grabbed him and stopped him, and they stopped him 2 points short of tying this game.
8: Merrill Reese and Mike Quick, Sports Radio 94 WIP. Eagles win it 24-22. Saquon Barkley had 83 yards on the ground today. Dontavian Wicks, the new addition, with a receiving touchdown for Philadelphia in this one as they win for the 6th straight time on opening day and start their season 1-0 with a trip to Tennessee headed up for next week. Jaden Daniels threw for 164 and a couple of touchdowns, had 31 yards on the ground in this one, but Terry McLaurin, just 2 catches for 14 yards. Stephon Diggs had a touchdown, and Washington begins their season 0-1. Chicago, a couple of years ago. Remember? They were last in total offense in 2024, but then Ben Johnson came in, and in his first year brought them to 6th in the league in total offense. Well, at least for 1 week, right now, they're number 1 in the league in total offense.
12: Caleb Williams is 2nd-and-1, taking the turn, the give to DeAndre Swift. Up the right side, bursting free, 20, 15, 10, 5, goodbye, it's over. Touchdown, DeAndre Swift. Touchdown, Bears, 58-37.
8: Jeff Joniak, the Chicago Bears Radio Network. Just in case you're curious, the point was good. They ended with 59 points in this one, a franchise record for points in an opener. 14 more points than the previous record that was set in 1948. They beat Carolina today at Bank of America Stadium, 59-37, the highest scoring week one game in NFL history. Caleb Williams was marvelous today. 21 of 29 for 269, 2 touching passing touchdowns, I should say, and 2 rushing touchdowns as well. DeAndre Swift, 3 scores on the day today. Kyle Monongai had another 100 yards. They could not be stopped today. How about that? 59 points. Bears win their opener as they get ready for Minnesota at home next week. Start their season 1-0. Bryce Young, 23 out of 37, threw for 361 and 3 touchdowns, ran for another score. It was not enough against the machine that was the Chicago Bears today as Carolina starts at 0-1. What a wild ending today in Detroit. The Lions going up against the New Orleans Saints, and they had them down and basically out. But Detroit did not score early in this game. They were only up 7-0 at halftime. They were up 21-0 in the third quarter. And that's when Tyler Shuck brought his team back. His numbers had been basically nothing on the day. Before all was said and done, he would throw for 410 yards at Ford Field. In fact, he got his team all the way back to tie the game on a 9-yard touchdown pass to Juwan Johnson with just over a minute left to go. That brought us to overtime. In the overtime, Amon-Ra St. Brown on the opening drive for Detroit catches his 2nd touchdown pass of the day from Jared Goff to give the lead to the Lions. Was New Orleans blinking? No. They went straight down the field again. And inside the 2-minute warning of the overtime period, Noah Fant catches a touchdown pass to put New Orleans back to within one. Do you kick the point, play for the tie, or do you go for it all? They decided they were going for it all, the two-point conversion and the win on the road today at Ford Field.
11: Shuck's going to work out of the gun. Leans in. There's the snap. Shuck looks. Shuck pumps. Now he throws. End zone, and it is incomplete. Yes. Ball game over. Detroit Lions win.
8: Dan Miller and Lomas Brown along with TJ Lang in the Detroit Lions radio network. 31-30 the final. Detroit almost let one get away today, but they win it in overtime.
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1: Austin Genty with 102 yards on the ground and caught a couple of touchdown passes. Malik Willis in his Dolphins debut got picked off once, ran for a score, and threw for 220 yards. Von Achan was bottled up, though, for most of the day. 26 on the ground, 30 through the air. Miami starts their season at 0-1 at Allegiant Stadium. And the New York Jets. This is a team that has struggled, to say the least. But they were going up against the Tennessee Titans, who also struggled. Both teams won just three games last year. And the Jets were welcoming back Geno Smith, who had been drafted by the team back in 2013. Went 12-18 for them in four seasons. Well, he's back there again. And today, he did an efficient enough job. 19 for 24, 215 yards, didn't throw a touchdown, but also didn't turn the ball over. Breece Hall had 102 yards and a rushing touchdown. Kenyon Sadiq had a rushing touchdown and an end-around early in the game. New York defensively shut down Cam Ward and company. And Aaron Glenn's team gets a season-opening win by a 23-10 score. Ward, 140 yards and a touchdown on the day. Wandale Robinson in his debut with five receptions for 38 yards for Tennessee. Titans begin their season at 0-1 as the New York Jets go and get a win today at Nissan Stadium. As for Sunday Night Football this evening, our final score, the New York Giants 28, the Dallas Cowboys 20. You've been listening to Westwood One's coverage of Sunday Night Football. 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producer Nick Pope, studio coordinator Curtis Poindexter, studio engineer Anthony Vitiello, production assistance provided by Mike Samter, statistician Eric Merlis, our spotter LJ Harrell, engineer Sam Bergillo, producer Dave Hagan, coordinating producers Brian Finkelstein and Aaron Cummins, executive producer is Mike Eby, and the senior vice president of sports for Cumulus Media and Westwood One is Bruce Gilbert. Join us again tomorrow night for Monday Night Football. The Denver Broncos visiting the Kansas City Chiefs at Arrowhead. Kevin Harlan, Kurt Warner have all the action. Our pregame coverage with Jamie Erdahl and Super Bowl winning head coach Doug Peterson kicks off at 7 p.m. Eastern Time. Then later this week, it's Thursday Night Football. The Detroit Lions head to Buffalo. Big game as they take on the Bills in the brand new Highmark Stadium. 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They knock off the Dallas Cowboys 28-20. For Ryan Ratke and Mike Golick, I'm Scott Graham. Thanks for joining us. 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

0: it with you as we recap the day that was in the National Football League. First NFL Sunday in the books. Almost feel like we need to just give ourselves a round of applause. The fact that we survived the summer months, the fact that we, you know, survived the dog days of summer and the tough portions of the spring, it was all to make it to today. And I know what some of you all are going to say. Well, we had the Wednesday night game, Linnell, and we had the Thursday night game, Linnell, on Netflix. I can give a rat's ass about that. What we all care about as football fans is what we got the chance to do today. I sat back. I had my feet up. I watched ball all day long. I ate a bunch of greasy food. I had a couple sodas thrown back. And y'all know I'm not even a soda dude, but I knew that I had to get my caffeine levels regulated for tonight so I could stay up with you all till 3 a.m. Eastern time. It was a day. I felt like I did it right throughout the course of the first NFL Sunday of the season. We got it wrapped up with a doozy on Sunday Night Football. The Giants putting the NFC on notice. Not that they're like a Super Bowl contender, but that they're not going to be a pushover. They're no longer going to be, you know, the bottom feeders of the conference. My biggest takeaway from Sunday Night Football is that the New York Giants have established an identity. The New York Giants have a newfound DNA, and I think that is to bludgeon people up front and be the aggressor. Coach Harbaugh trying his best to bring bully ball to the Big Apple. I talked about the Chicago defense to start this hour, or the Chicago offense, rather, to start this hour. 59 points put up today. Just dominating performance on the ground from Chicago. There was another unit that I thought played pretty well today. I talked about how the run game really supported Caleb Williams. There was another MVP caliber quarterback that was supported today. The performance of this Cincinnati Bengals defense should have Bengals fans shooting for the moons, right? You should feel like there's no ceiling to what you could be this year. The Cincinnati Bengals this afternoon in their season opener against the Tampa team that we know, we've been talking about it all summer. They've got hella urgency. They got to win, baby, right? They got to crap or get off of the pot. Shake a leg or lose one, as I like to say. They forced that group into not one, not two, not three, but four turnovers. Think about all the investments. Think about it. All the investments that Cincinnati made on the defensive side of the football. Bringing in Brian Cook from Kansas City. Bringing in Boye Mafe from the Super Bowl champion Seahawks. Bringing in Jonathan Allen from Minnesota. Making the trade for Dexter Lawrence. When you invest all of those resources on one side of the football and it pays off and they actually give you production, woo! If you're the members of the front office, if you're the power players in that Cincy front office, you got to be smiling ear to ear. You have to be, because your money was well spent. And think about it like this, America. Think about it like this. Joe Burrow, since he's entered the National Football League, right? There's always been something missing from Cincinnati. It's been the offensive line at times. Here recently, it's been the defense not being worth a damn. Now, all of a sudden, this Bengals defense looks formidable. Who knows what they could be? Who knows what they could be? I say it all the time, right? We family here on Westwood One Sports Tonight. I know there are folks out there that have gone through a weight loss journey, right? And we see it happen all the time. Hell, if there's any sponsors listening out there, I want to get on a weight loss journey. I want to continue to drop LBs as we roll throughout this football season, right? What the Cincinnati Bengals are, and look, I don't want to offend anybody out there, but let's keep it 8 more than 92, right? They're like when the fat dude gains a six-pack, right? They're like when the fat dude that was already handsome had swag, but then he decided to get in the gym and everybody's flocking to him. That's what the Bengals are. We should be flocking to Cincy, talking about them, not just as some potential playoff team in the AFC, they're a legit Super Bowl contender. If they're going to play defense that way. And the reality is, right, if you're just a box score watcher, you say, well, no, they still gave up 27. I don't need, and I said this throughout the summer, right? I don't necessarily need Cincinnati's defense, you know, to be a top 10 unit in the NFL. You know what I need from them? I need them to be opportunistic. I need them to make plays. I need them to create extra opportunities for Joe Burrow in the offense. 4 turnovers today, America. I don't know how sustainable that is. But 4 turnovers is 4 turnovers. If you thought I was excited about, you know, what we saw today from the Cincinnati Bengals, if you thought I was geeked up about what we saw from Houdet Nation, take a listen to their head coach, Zach Taylor. He had this to say about the performance of the defense after not 1, not 2, not 3, but 4 turnovers on the afternoon.
1: Big time. You know, I think they all, you felt their presence, all of them today, I noticed as I'm watching. All those D linemen, D Cook coming up with a forced fumble and a fumble recovery. So it was just really fun to watch those guys get in the action and create all those turnovers, create that energy for the crowd early on.
0: I mean, Zach Taylor hit it right on the head, man. And, like, it's what you expect. It's almost, and I'm going to tread lightly here. It's almost like, man, our ladies out there here on Westwood One Sports Night that are listening here to the program. Our fellas out there too, man. If you're a fellas, if you're a dude, if you're a woman, and you go out and you get your teeth done, you get some veneers, right? You're going to be smiling and cheesing in front of everybody, and hopefully it raises your profile, right? You get a couple more swipes and likes on Tinder. The Facebook dating profile starts to jump a little bit, right? That's what's happening with the Bengals, guys. I'm telling you, their enhancement is working. You know what I'm saying? You don't get veneers to not take pictures and to be cheesing in everybody's face. You don't go spend the money that the Bengals spent defensively to not get major production, man. Brian Cook, forced fumble, forced. Boye Mafe, forced fumble, forced. Those were two of their biggest signings this offseason. And right off the rip, in game number 1, they're already making plays. Let's do this. For the first time tonight, I want to open up the talking text line. 310-840-4910 is the number. What's more sustainable in terms of what we saw today? We saw Chicago hang 59 points on the Carolina Panthers in the season opener. Electric performance on the ground. Totally beating up that Carolina front to the tune of 59 points, guys. What's more sustainable? The Chicago offense being nuclear or the Bengals continuing to be a super opportunistic defense? 310-840-4910. The Bengals forced 4 turnovers today, guys. If they're going to get that sort of support for Joe Burrow, they're going to be in the Super Bowl conversation. What's more sustainable, though, in terms of the big surprises that we saw today? The Bears putting up 59 points and having that offense continue to hum, or the Bengals' defense and their free agent acquisitions continuing to come up big week in and week out? 310-840-4910 is the number. Let's go to our guy, Mr. Positive. Greg, happy NFL Sunday to you, my friend. So go for your dreams.

0: making his way to the ring, weighing in with all the positivity in the world, Mr. Positive. I have to do it. Since when
1: does a
0: sports radio caller get walk-up music?
1: You're beautiful. That was Israel Bentley. The gentleman that wrote a song about you, too. He's got one great one about you. LW, you are spot on about everything tonight. And your question, Caleb Williams, he is going to be a force. Oh, my God. And my Bills, fantastic analysis. And here's the thing about the Detroit Lions.
0: Yeah.
1: We are blowing smoke up their ass in here in Michigan. They should have lost or it should have been a tie. It was terrible play by the Lions. Very disappointed with them. The secondary is going to suck, and we've got to get better. And we're no way in hell are we going to even have a chance against Josh Elvis Allen. He's going to, you know, run 40 on him, and it's just going to be unbelievable. But LW, you're spot on your analysis. Thanks for taking my call. Everybody, go for your dreams. Ow!
0: Oh, he's even got an outro, guys. What was that? An ow? Oh, Mr. Positive. 310-840-4910 is the number for you on the talking text line. We're just getting cooking here on Westwood One Sports Night, the Sunday night edition of Westwood One Sports Night. Each and every Sunday, we will recap the day that was throughout the landscape of the National Football League. We'll get you up to 3 a.m. Eastern time. Number to hit us up, 310-840-4910. Question that we're chewing on is this. We saw, honestly, two statistical anomalies today. We saw the Bengals defense force four turnovers, and then we saw the Bears put up 59 points of offense. From your vantage point, what is more sustainable moving forward? What's more likely to get replicated moving forward? The performance of that Bengals defense or the performance of that Chicago offense? Troy checking in Pittsburgh, logging in with us. Troy, what's up, baby? Happy NFL Sunday to you.
2: What's up, man? Appreciate you. What a great day. It's got to be the best day of the year.
0: Yes, indeed.
2: Opening up football. Quick to answer your question. I look at it as both units have solid players, but you got to look at who's leading those units. And Ben Johnson is more sustainable than anything Cincinnati presents coach-wise to keep their defense in line. So I'd have to say that the Bears are probably going to be probably one of the most electric offenses in the league based off of their play caller and skill being second. Couple comments about the games today.
0: Yeah.
2: Couple things that surprised me. I'll be honest with you. I don't think many people are a believer, if any. But Jacksonville's looked good for a decent period of time now.
0: They have.
2: And it looks like that they may have turned a corner and found the right coach. So I feel like that's an interesting story that not many people talk about. Jacksonville's not really talked about. Another thing is the Browns is the Browns, and they'll never change. This is just going to be the worst NFL franchise of all time for a very long time, and there's nothing that anybody can do about it. And I guess the last team that kind of caught my eye was tonight, the Giants. There's a lot of energy, and I think because of Harbaugh coming over, even though he's maybe not viewed as one of these young up-and-coming guys that have the playbook and come from the tree, he's coming from an organization where he was very, very sustainable and very, very good for a long time. And I think he has similar talent that he had in Baltimore in terms of a mobile quarterback that can sling the ball and running backs and some fast wide receivers. But he just has a better core of people, it looks like, with the Giants than he did with the Ravens.
0: I wouldn't say that too soon, man. He had Lamar Jackson under center at quarterback, so that's tough. I appreciate the call, man. I do want to give some more love to the Giants as we move throughout this midnight hour on the East Coast. It is Westwood One Sports Night with the youngest in Charles and L. Willingham. Getting you up to 3 a.m. Eastern time. What a day it was. First Sunday of the NFL season. We had two statistical anomalies, baby. The Chicago Bears putting belt to ass of the Carolina Panthers to the tune of 59 points. They went berserk on the ground in this one. An absolute ass kicking from Chicago. 39 carries for 291 yards and 6 touchdowns. The other statistical anomaly that we had, four turnovers rather being forced by the Cincinnati Bengals defense, a group that really was talked about like a dog all offseason long last year. People couldn't stop saying negative things about them. They invested a lot on that side of the football. And today, they got a big return on that investment. They were big fat winners in week one, and that was spearheaded by their defense. What's more sustainable moving forward? The ridiculous offensive output from Chicago or Cincinnati's opportunistic defense? Your calls on that next. This is Westwood One Sports Night.
3: 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Can Dallas's revamped defense live up to the expectations? Or will John Harbaugh put a halt to the hype by spoiling the Cowboys opener in his New York debut?
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7: 300 yards of total offense, 7.5 yards a carry. They absolutely bludgeoned the Carolina Panthers up front. We also had another statistical anomaly. The Bengals, who spent a pretty penny on that defense this offseason in hopes of it, you know, taking them over the top in terms of their Super Bowl status, they lived up to the hype today. Their free agent acquisitions making plays. Brian Cook with a forced fumble. You have Boye Mafe with a forced fumble. They were super impactful. They forced 4 turnovers today. Talking about that Bengals defense, they were big fat winners. I ask you this on the phones at 310-840-4910. And remember, you can tweet at me as well. It is at NELL_BTP. 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What's more sustainable? The electric play of the Bears offense in their run game, or this opportunistic nature and style of the Bengals defense? 310-840-4910 is the number here on Westwood One Sports Night. Let's go out to Illinois, shall we? Miles is in Illinois, wants to check in. What's going on, Miles?
8: How you doing? I'm doing pretty well, actually.
7: Doing good, man. Doing good, brother.
8: Yeah, best football team in the entire world just put up 59 points against a team, you know, that might be from the NFC South, but they still made the playoffs last year, and we put up 59 against them. And you know, you might say sustainability. I don't think it's a problem at all, because I might not have been alive for it. You know, I'm 17 years old myself, okay? And
7: you're 17, pal? You're a 17-year-old? Is that what you just said?
8: 17 years old, yeah, you know it.
7: You have the deepest voice of any 17-year-old I've ever met. What the hell are they feeding you all out there in Illinois?
8: Hey, man, it's pride and joy in Illinois, right? They were putting up they put up so many points. And, you know, my dad, that old man, he tells me all these stories when he was, you know,
7: you're
8: around my age.
7: You're selling it now at this point. Talking about my dad, that old man. No, I'm kidding. I'm kidding.
8: But he tells me these stories about, you know, him watching the 85 Bears. And it's honestly, I don't think that it's impossible to repeat a season like that. And after today's performance, I don't see any reason why we couldn't go 16-0. I mean, you saw the performance.
7: 16-0. Wow. Dude, you I feel you, though. But here's the thing, brother. Here's the thing, and I appreciate the call. I don't think it's a total pipe dream because of what I said about a half hour ago. When you look at all the best units, right, within the landscape of the National Football League, within the landscape of the NFC in particular, right, the Cowboys offense, one of the best units in the NFC, the Eagles defense, one of the best units in the NFC,

0: Right? This Vikings defense, one of the best units in the NFC. The Seattle defense, one of the best units in the NFC. That Bears offense, I think you can make the argument, is the best unit, not just in the NFC, but maybe in the NFL. I thought the Texans had that crown until what happened today with Josh Allen went Kanye crazy on their ass. We learned a lot today in this first Sunday of the NFL season. What's more sustainable, though, man? The Bengals' opportunistic ways defensively or Chicago bludgeoning people up front? Scored 59 points today. Evan is in Maine wanting to chime in. Evan, what's going on, man? Welcome into Westwood One Sports Night.
1: What's going on?
0: What's going on, dude? How you feeling?
1: Oh, not too bad. So, I definitely, to answer your question, I definitely think it's the Bears that's more sustainable. I mean, they got probably the...
0: We appreciate the call. I mean, good gracious. It just... 310-840-4910. I'm not laughing because I like the FCC. I'm only laughing because I know you all don't get to see the version of Denton Day that I get to see, and I love his animations and his emotes after stuff like that happens. Look, overall, what we learned, and we opened up the show with what we learned here on Westwood One Sports Night, I think the Bears and what we saw from them tonight with the run game, it might be probably the most important thing that we learned, because if you can do that against the Panthers front, are you going to have really much trouble with any other front in the NFL? It's one of the best defenses in football, man, and they pushed them around like they were a featherweight. 310-840-4910 is the number here on Westwood One Sports Night with the youngest in charge, Linnell Willingham. I will get you up to 3 a.m. Eastern time. You can catch me here each and every Sunday night for Westwood One Sports Night following the day that was in the National Football League. We had Sunday Night Football wrap up, Giants and Cowboys, a little NFC East tilt to wrap up the first Sunday. We'll get into that as we ease our way into the 1 a.m. hour on the East Coast. I want your calls, though, man. 310-840-4910. What's more sustainable? The offensive explosion that we saw from Caleb Williams and the Bears, or the opportunistic ways of that Cincinnati defense? Kyle is in Chicago wanting to check in. Kyle, what's going on, man?
2: Thanks for taking my call. I want to say it's definitely the Bears have much more likelihood of continuing this. How often does a team get four turnovers in back-to-back games? So I don't see that happening much longer. Also, the Bears aren't even fully dialed in yet. Our best weapons, like, let's say, Colston Loveland, we didn't even see anything from him. And then our receiver, Raymond, he's a guy who I hadn't even heard of before.
0: Can I correct you real quick? Can I correct you with something there? You're saying you didn't see your best weapon. I think the Bears' best weapon is their rushing attack. This was a top five, top seven rushing unit last year within the landscape of the NFL. Remember what they did to Philly. Remember what they did to Philly on the ground. And I believe that was last season. Totally bludgeoned them, man.
2: Well, on Black Friday, I believe it was. I called in about that to talk to you about it. But I was talking about our receiving weapons. Maybe I should have been a little bit more specific on that.
0: No, you're all good, brother.
2: Yes. So, Romo Dunze, he did pretty good, but he didn't have a breakout game. Like I said, our receiver, Raymond, who came here from Detroit, he seemed to be the best receiver today, but I think the best is yet to come from this receiving core and from our tight ends as well. I think, you know, this offense, they're still not fully dialed in, and just about every offense is like that the first couple weeks of the season. So I am really looking forward to this team and seeing
0: you
2: what they
0: and
2: do
0: every other Bears fan across the country. I appreciate the call, man. We'll see how sustainable it is. That's what we're asking you. 310-840-4910 is the number here on Westwood One Sports Night. I'm here with you each and every Sunday night, breaking down the day that was throughout the NFL. First NFL Sunday in the books, man. I can't believe we finally got here. It's been crazy thinking about, you know, all of the hypothetical scenarios we've been, you know, concocting over the past couple of months. And I said it last week as we were leading up into Sunday. Everything that you said over the past several months, it's time to put your money where your mouth is, man. We're going to have games to evaluate. I'm happy to do it each and every Sunday night with you here on Westwood One Sports Sunday. 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We'll continue to take your calls on what's more sustainable, the Bears' offense going Kanye crazy or that Bengals' defense being opportunistic. 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
1: Yes, indeed, you heard the big voice guy. He'll never lie to you, I promise. Youngest in charge, Linnell Willingham, getting you up to 3 a.m. Eastern time here on a Sunday night edition of Westwood One Sports Night, recapping the day that was throughout the National Football League. First NFL Sunday of the year. What a day it was, man. 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Just an absolute treat that we got to bear witness to today, man. Week 1 of the NFL season wraps up tomorrow night with Broncos and Chiefs, the return of one Pat Mahomes. We'll break down that game for you tomorrow night as well, immediately following the final whistle on Westwood One Sports Night, 11 p.m. to 3 a.m. Eastern time. 310-840-4910 is how you hit us up on the talking text line. 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It is at NELL_BTP. Two statistical anomalies today throughout the landscape of the NFL. The Chicago Bears going Kanye crazy, putting up 59 points, running for damn near 300 yards in their win over the Panthers. And then you had the Cincinnati Bengals, who went out and spent it. Young Miami song of the summer, spend it. I'm telling you, that's what the Bengals did when it came to their defense. Adding Boye Mafe from the Seattle Seahawks, adding Brian Cook from the Kansas City Chiefs. Both of those two dudes came up huge, forcing fumbles on the day. Four turnovers forced by the Bengals defense. They don't have to be perfect. They just have to be opportunistic. What's more sustainable that we saw today? The Bears' offensive eruption, or what we saw from the Bengals defensively playing snatches? 310-840-4910 is the number. Anthony is in Cleveland wanting to check in. What's going on, Anthony? We got Anthony? Anthony, what's going on?
2: Hello?
1: What's going
2: on? Hello?
1: What's going on?
2: It's Trippy, bro. Hello?
1: Trippy, what's going on, bro?
2: Oh, I thought you said Anthony.
1: We hit the wrong button. What's going on, bro?
2: Oh, no, man. I wanted to talk about the game today, man. Hey, man, y'all almost pulled it off against the Eagles, man. The Ravens, we look good. Still got some holes, man. But I wanted to ask you real quick, right? And the Bengals, man, you know they're in my division, man. You know their defense going to fall off. And the Bears, they looked good. But, you know, we probably could have put up 59 points. You know, Declan Doyle came from the Bears under Ben Johnson. But so many flags. But quick question, man, before I hang up, man.
1: Yeah.
2: You know Zay Flowers got hurt and Jacoby Lane. So the next man up was Rashad Bateman. But if you check the stat line, I see nothing but zeros up there, man. Don't you think it's time to get rid of would you give me Scary Terry for Rashad Bateman?
1: and no lifetime would I do that, Trippy. You my man, though, but I would never.
2: Right.
1: I appreciate you as always, brother. Baltimore was impressive today. They were. We haven't spent a whole lot of time, excuse me, talking about what we've seen from the Baltimore Ravens and the effort that they put forth today. You want to talk about statement performances. I thought Baltimore put on a statement today. I said it coming out of Ravens camp. I thought Lamar Jackson had the chance to have the best year of his pro career. What a start.

0: 17-25, 324 yards, a touchdown, 40 yards rushing and a touchdown. Derrick Henry, unstoppable, 24 carries for a 144 and three touchdowns. Zay Flowers left the game, as our guy Trippy just mentioned, but not after, but not before, rather, putting up five catches, 150 and a touchdown, including a 54-yard touchdown. Denton, did you see that our guy Chris Moore had a 53-yard reception today for the Baltimore Ravens? Everybody's eating when it comes to the flock. Baltimore's interesting. They're my pick to win the Super Bowl. I'm not really surprised at what we saw from them today. I guess the more surprising piece is that the Colts look disinterested in playing defense. If we're being real, 310-840-4910 is the number. Let's go to John in Tuscaloosa wanting to check in. John, what you got for us, man? What'd you think of this first NFL Sunday?
1: Well, I wasn't going to call, but I heard a couple of calls about the Cleveland Browns, and it gave me an idea. If all the apples in the barrel are rotten, you pick one off the tree. You go to the USFL. The USFL is populated, but there isn't getting picked up.
0: Is you like? Is this guy underwater? Am I the only one hearing this one? Let's put him back on hold, Pitt, while we got a second. I don't know what was going on with his phone, but he mentioned it's kind of hard to figure out what he mentioned when his phone started fading out like that. It was like he got hijacked by monsters. Weird. We'll get his phone up and popping here. He mentioned Cleveland. I don't even want to spend a lot of time on them, man, because I'm hurt. My pride's hurt. My feelings hurt. I was wrong about the Cleveland Browns. I know there's a sector of you out there that have been itching to hear talk about the Cleveland Browns. Why, I don't know. I think it's safe to say after 1 week I was wrong about Cleveland. I mean, not only did Deshaun Watson totally stink to join up today and was just absolute dog water, the defense sucked too. And that's supposed to be the side of the football where there's stability and where, you know, they have an advantage. And it just did not look like that today. In Cleveland's performance, they got mollywopped by the Jacksonville Jaguars. 310-840-4910 is the number. Let's go to Connor from the Bronx wanting to check in. What's going on, Connor?
2: Bada bing, bada boom. It's your boy, Cotto. It's the truth.
0: Let me know.
2: I miss you, baby. I miss you, buddy.
0: Hey, where you been at, man?
2: You know, I've been doing this and that here and there, you know. Life comes
0: this
2: at you.
0: This and that, you know. Here and there. I dig it.
2: But, hey, it's NFL season, and I came back to remind you the Drake choice is still in effect. Drake May is hot dog water on a freaking 98-degree DMV summer day. He stinks. You know who else stinks? Your boy Jayden Daniels, I'm sorry. And Ravens, Super Bowl favorites. And Lanell, I'm willing to bet you $100 Jayden Daniels ends up bottom 20 of quarterbacks by the end of the year. You willing to make that bet?
0: 1,000%. I'll take Cash App, Zelle, Venmo, whatever you got. There's no way he'll be a bottom 20 quarterback. Carter, by the way, for you to come in as hot as you did, who do you root for?
2: Oh, I'm Ravens all day, baby.
0: So we're on the same page, man. I predicted the Ravens to win the Super Bowl over the Minnesota Vikings. So there you go, Carter. Welcome back to Westwood One Sports Night, my friend. We'll talk to you soon. 310-840-4910 is the number. Let's try John in Tuscaloosa one more again. John, what's up, buddy?
3: Okay, let me remind you that I grew up in Brooklyn when they had a ball team. But, the
0: falling
3: apples in the barrel are
0: rotten. Let's drop them. John, we got to get your phone together, man. I don't know what's going on. You sound like you're being abducted. The same folks that abducted the Panthers' run defense, they abducted John in Tuscaloosa. 310-840-4910 is the number. I want to switch gears on the phones as we ease our way through this 1 a.m. hour on the East Coast. I do want to get back into Sunday Night Football as well as we enter the final hour of power. We'll have Judge Denton's takes to wrap up the 1 a.m. hour, so make sure you keep locked right here on Westwood One Sports Night. A bunch of different ways you can tap into us, by the way. This is the first show of the year, it feels like. Well, my first show of the year. In this time slot, 11 p.m. to 3 a.m. Eastern Time, recapping the day that was in the National Football League. 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And then you can check us out on Sirius XM Channel 260, as well as the Westwood One Sports app. Sunday superlatives is what I want to get into while we have a chance to here. And I'm going to go through these with you in real time. Give me your Sunday superlatives as well at 310-840-4910. I want to hear the best win, the worst loss, who had the best day, who had the worst day. The best win is fascinating. The best win is fascinating because you can make the argument for a bunch of different teams, if we're being honest. It was a competitive day of ball. It was a competitive day of ball. Most of these games were close. There was a lot of points scored. That was the thing that was the biggest surprise. Think about how the season opener started on Wednesday and the rematch of the Super Bowl, Patriots-Seahawks, how low scoring that was. Then think about what happened on Thursday night on Netflix between the Niners and the Rams. I thought, and I told everyone on Saturday, hammer the under today, hammer the under. Boy, was I wrong. This is why gambling is not my specialty. We're going to start giving you a disclaimer when we do rake it up here on Westwood One Sports Night. Gamble and follow my picks at your own risk is what I would say. Ofer on the parlays today, by the way, ladies and gentlemen. Total of $15 flush down the toilet. Anywho, the team that had the best win today. This is tough. 310-840-4910 is the number if you want to chime in with your Westwood One Sports Night Sunday superlatives as we recap the first Sunday of the NFL season. The team that had the best win, I got to go with the Buffalo Bills, man, if we're being frank. Like, Buffalo's win today proves so much. Josh Allen and company, in the way that he's performed against Houston in the early stages of his career and really over the past several years, he's struggled, man, and for good reason. This Texans bunch, to me, was the best defensive football heading into today, and Josh Allen absolutely carved them up. But it's not all about Josh Allen, who bounced back in a major way. We'll double-click on him in a second. It's also about that defense. And I know what some people are going to say, defense? What are you talking about, Liddell? They gave up 31 points. What do you mean defense? Here's the thing. Their defense won them this football game. Greg Rousseau coming up with the big play at the end of regulation. That pass rush was humming at times, it felt like. Greg Rousseau, Bradley Chubb. Dudes were getting after it, man. I was impressed by Buffalo's defense as well, man. The first game for new defensive coordinator Jim Leonard as they make some schematic changes to that side of the football. I thought Buffalo, though, had the best win of the day, 36-31 over the Houston Texans. Don't look now, but are the Bills the class of the AFC after doing what they did offensively to the best defense, not just in the AFC, but in all of football? 310-840-4910. I want your Sunday superlatives here on Westwood One Sports Night. The best win went to the Buffalo Bills. We now look ahead to the worst loss. While I chew on that, I want to hit you up on the phones. 310-840-4910. Let's go to Shavant calling out of Chicago. What's going on, brother?
4: How you doing, man? It's a good day. I'm going to say the best win, of course, man, the Bears, man. 59 points.
0: The Bears.
4: Growing up.
0: Yeah.
4: If I was a kid growing up in the 90s, man, I used to watch us, had the best defense and punt every possession. I feel good about scoring 59. We could win.
0: I'll score
4: everybody. We can't lose. And I'm going to say it like this. The worst loss, I'm going to take the Chargers, man. How you give up that game? I don't understand it. And the Bears are going to be the best of the North, of course. Looking at the other games, Minnesota and Green Bay, they look pretty bad out there. The other game, Detroit, you blew the lead in the fourth.
0: Yeah.
4: North is ours. And then looking at what happened to Myles Garrett, man, look at the NFC odds. Who could outscore us? We don't have the defense, but, hey, the points is what gets you to win, brother.
0: That's the problem, though, Siobhan. Y'all defense is terrible, bro, man. Y'all can't rush the passer. That's my big issue with Chicago. I think, like I said, and I appreciate the call, their defense is their Achilles heel, but I think their offense, and I've said this a couple times here now, I think their offense is the best unit in the NFL. Like, the best side of the football that anyone has is the Bears' offense. 310-840-4910. Sunday superlatives here on Westwood One Sports Night. The best win, I told you, was the Buffalo Bills over the Houston Texans. The worst loss, gosh, there are a bunch of deserving candidates. But, man, if I had to do just week one worst loss, I would say the Rams and what they put forth on Thursday night. But it's Sunday superlative. So the worst loss, man, I don't want to go with Cleveland because that feels like low-hanging fruit. They're down, they lost 34-10, and they just look absolutely terrible. The Green Bay Packers, if I had to go worst loss, I would probably go with the Green Bay Packers just because of how it happened, man. You lost to Carson Wentz.
5: 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You get one incredible true story. Come From Away is the hit musical about the small town that welcomed thousands of stranded passengers.

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1: The Vikings defense, pressure bust pipes, baby. They did that. You saw Jordan Love hook up with Christian Watson and Matthew Golden on a couple of deep shots because the blitz didn't get home. But outside of that, man, you know, it felt like Green Bay didn't have a whole lot going offensively, especially on the ground. I think Minnesota deserves a lot of credit for the way that they played the run in this one as well. The worst loss of the weekend, I would say, for damn sure, goes to the Green Bay Packers, especially when you consider the lead that they blew. I think Minnesota ultimately ended up scoring 29 unanswered. So tough, tough loss if you're a Packers fan. 310-840-4910. Sunday superlatives here on Westwood One Sports Night. Your best victory of the day. Who had the best win of the day? Who had the worst loss of the day? Who had the best day, period? Who had the worst day, period? Sunday superlatives continues here on Westwood One Sports Night. Let's go to Jason in San Diego. Jason, what's up, pal? How you living, man? First NFL Sunday in the books. What'd you eat? How'd you live, brother?
2: Oh, everything was good, my brother. First time caller, man. It's great to get through.
1: Yes,
2: I've been a Raider, part of the Raider Nation since 72, and it felt good to see our team actually come and play a little bit more physical than we usually play. So I really enjoyed, you know, I know it's the first game, but I thought we did a pretty good job.
1: I mean no disrespect when I do this, man. I'm a big fan of accents. I can hear the Cali all through and through your voice. Been a Raider fan since 72, and you got to watch the Raiders play ball today. I love everything about it, man. The Raiders, I don't know if they fit in the category of one of our Sunday superlatives, but I will say this. They're another team whose investments on defense paid off today. Appreciate the call. 310-840-4910 is the number. Jim is in Buffalo. What's up, Jimbo?
3: Yes, I am a Buffalo Bills fan all the way. And that game was so exciting. I thought it was the most exciting game of the day so far. You know, I do agree with you with that Minnesota Green Bay game. But, however, Buffalo proved after they couldn't win in Houston, what was it, since what, 2009?
1: It's been a while.
3: I mean, they came out and they showed you what they can do. Even though it was 36-31, it doesn't matter. I mean, when they really had to do it with Rousseau and Bernard and everybody, I mean, give Buffalo some respect.
1: Yeah.
3: You know what I mean?
1: You have to.
3: And I think we are a contender.
1: You should feel that way, man. And I appreciate the call. You just knocked off the best defense in football, and your offense was lights out. I remember all the questions we asked this week, man. And I had Josh Allen in the Westwood One Sports Night pressure cooker, man. He answered. He rose to the occasion, man, with a big-time performance. I think that means something. The last time we saw Josh Allen, let's call a spade, he lost the game for Buffalo in that playoff performance. And tonight, you know, he bounced back in a major way. 310-840-4910 is the number here on Westwood One Sports Night. You're tapped into the youngest in charge, Linnell Willingham, getting you up to 3 a.m. Eastern time. Our Westwood One Sports Night Sunday superlatives continue. On the other side, I'll take your calls. Who had the best win of the day? Who had the worst loss of the day? Who had the best overall performance? Who had the worst overall performance? Your calls next here on Westwood One Sports Night.
4: Monday Night Football, Chiefs, Broncos, a legendary rivalry with historic ramifications. 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Who will take the lead this season? Chiefs and Broncos, Monday night, 8:15 Eastern, on the Westwood One Sports app.
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1: The U.S. Treasury quietly released its official financial report for 2025. It appears by its own numbers, the U.S. government seems insolvent. It's reported that the Treasury shows about $6 trillion in assets and over $47 trillion in liabilities. 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

0: cashing out today in the world of the National Football League. A historic scoring output in week number one. Most points scored in week one since the merger in 1970, including the Bears dropping 59 of them things on the Carolina Panthers in their season opening victory. Almost 300 yards of offense on the ground. Chicago, super impressive today. One of the biggest stories of the first Sunday of the National Football League season. We'll break it all down for you each and every Sunday night here on Westwood One Sports Night with the youngest in Charles and O. Willingham. I will get you up to 3 a.m. Eastern time. I want to continue our Westwood One Sports Night Sunday superlatives. Give me your best win of the day. Give me your worst loss of the day. Give me your, some of your best overall performances of the day. Our gal Jane in Tucson, because she's just such a rock star and a superstar, she's got her own superlative net and day, if I'm not mistaken. Miss Jane in Tucson gave her worst loss of the day, worst win of the day, rather. And she gave it to the Pittsburgh Steelers. And if I'm being honest, Jane in Tucson, I kind of got to agree. When you think about the fact that the Steelers were facing a third-string quarterback in Cooper Rush, and they only were able to win by 7 at home, not great, if I'm being honest. I thought Pittsburgh did a decent job keeping the Atlanta run game bottled up. They forced Cooper Rush into some mistakes. The problem was, just no balance from Pittsburgh offensively. They could not get any movement in the run game. New free agent acquisition, Rico Dowdle, 8 carries for 15 yards. That's not going to cut it. Aaron Rodgers today, 5.5 yards per completion. Think about what we talked about last year in the big Achilles heel that faced this Pittsburgh Steelers offense. They would not push the football down the field vertically. They struggled to do so today. You saw Jalen Warren put the football on the turf, so it was interesting, man. DK Metcalf today, guys, 10 targets, just 4 catches for 40 yards. Credit to the Falcons defense doing everything, you know, that they could, you know, to keep them in this football game, playing with a third-string quarterback. Bijan Robinson tried to will them to victory, almost 200 yards of offense from scrimmage for Bijan. He was big time in this football game, but Pittsburgh ultimately coming up with the W. As far as the quarterback situation in Atlanta moving forward, as we, you know, pivot here real quick, I shocked that Tua ended up not going. He had his back lock up on him in Thursday's practice, and he wasn't able to give it a go today. If you're Atlanta, man, or if you're Kevin Stefanski, rather, like, is there any coach that's had worse quarterback luck over the past, you know, couple of years than Kevin Stefanski? Think about the quarterback situation he left in Cleveland to now come to Atlanta, where the two dudes that you had vying to be the starter, they're both injury prone, and now you had to start your third stringer in your season opener. As far as Pittsburgh is concerned, getting back on the Steelers, a double click off of Miss Jane's superlative. They play Pittsburgh next week. Drake May and that offense, and the way that they looked in the second half against Seattle, it should be a bounce back game for Pittsburgh. They should be able to have some success. We want your Westwood One Sports Night Sunday superlatives as we get you up to 3 a.m. Eastern Time, 310-840-4910. Let's get some love to the YouTube chat. Remember, you can check out the show on YouTube as well. Just search Westwood One Sports Night. I'm going to read some of the newer comments. Someone said, New Legacy Comics, Ty Patterson says, can you tell me anything positive about the Falcons loss? Well, I just did, pal. You ran the football well. Bijan Robinson had a big day. You kept the Steelers offense in check, but you just didn't play all that well.
1: I got something positive about the Falcons loss. The game.

0: game ended.
1: Ha! Yeah, honestly. The Falcons in that whole division, really just not that good. Miguel Piel on X types Addison says, my guy, Titans hands down crapped the bed and had the worst loss by far. Yeah, do we want to double click on the Titans real quick? Let's do that. Robert Saleh, ladies and gentlemen, taking on his former team today in the New York Jets in his debut with his new team, the Titans. And I was pretty bullish on the OC quarterback pairing of Cam Ward and former Giants head coach Brian Daboll, who's now the OC in Tennessee. The way that that Tennessee offense looked today was yucky. Here are the numbers. It's 2026. I'm honestly surprised. I should be making a bigger deal of this, Denton. Honestly should. 195 yards of total offense in 2026, dude. That's embarrassing. Cam Ward, after watching you on quarterback this summer, I began to fall in love with you a little bit, baby. This was an ugly performance from him and this offense. They were 4 for 12 on the afternoon on third down. Cam Ward, 4.4 yards per completion. 19 of 32 for 140 yards and a touchdown. He was sacked 3 times in this game as well. As far as the Titans are concerned, the time is now with this group. What do I mean by that? You drafted Cam Ward last year with the first overall pick. He had a average rookie season, if we're being real, right? If I had to give him a grade, C+, B-. For him to start off the year this way, after not performing well in the preseason, I'm beginning to have real doubts about whether or not Cam Ward is the guy moving forward for Tennessee. 310-840-4910 is the number. How long is that leash for him? Let's go to Big Game James wanting to chime in from H-Town. What's going on, James? Welcome in, brother.
2: What's up? I just wanted to talk about the Texans game today. I think, you know, they did good, the offense, and then I know that defense going to come around because D'Amico don't play that. So we going to be all right. I want everybody in H-Town to know that them Texans going to be in the Super Bowl. Mark my word, this Big Game James.
1: Always love when the callers have an out cue. It's Big Game James. Well, Big Game James, your Texans had a big game today, and they came up Kevin Hart short. So there is that. 310-840-4910 on Houston. CJ Stroud, we didn't even talk about this, had 2 more turnovers today, guys. I don't know. For you to be betting on yourself, he threw it well. He was accurate throwing the football, but he did have 2 more turnovers today. He's betting on himself, and he did not, you know, sign that deal that would have paid him $50 million per year annually. You can't turn the football over, pal, especially in crunch time, man. Ball security is huge, especially when you consider the way that he finished the playoffs, man. That was his number one Achilles heel. That was his number one issue. Sunday superlatives here on Westwood One Sports Night. Best win of the day. Worst loss of the day. Best performance of the day. I want to hear from you. 310-840-4910 is the number. Jim is in Boston. What's up, Jim?
3: Linnell, what a week, huh?
1: How come we're not talking about
3: the Chargers losing to the Cardinals?
1: Oh, don't worry. We'll get to that coming up sooner rather than later. We're getting to that momentarily for sure. But what'd you think, man? What a day.
3: We can go up and down the whole week. I mean, you know, the Giants beating Dallas, that's a big win for Giants. I mean, you know, Dallas had Super Bowl aspirations, and they're going to crush everybody. And, you know, that Houston-Buffalo game was great. Minnesota coming back from and beating them. They beat the Packers up, man. There was so many headlines this week. You know, Myles Garrett going down, the Rams losing. My Patriots, I mean, I don't know if they should have won, but Drake May did play like crap.
1: Yeah, I mean, your Patriot. So, I mean, what a performance from him, by the way, pal. Then you got the Steelers defense next week. Good luck. Good luck, man. Yeah. I think the Patriots
3: are cooked. We'll see how it plays out.
1: We will, brother. I appreciate you, man. 310-840-4910 is the number. Look, man, the beautiful part about what we saw today, and even if your team did not come up on the winning end, right? And I can relate. My Commanders fell today by 2 against the Eagles on a last second play that they didn't convert. It's just week one. I don't want to be that guy that acts as if, you know, that acts as if, yeah, you know, week one doesn't matter and everything that you see is garbage and BS. I won't go that far. But I do agree that it is just week one, and there are certain things that you can't overreact to. Goblin of Mars hitting us up in the YouTube chat. Spooky chat is what they should call it. Says Packers up there for the worst loss of the day. Today made the 6th straight loss for them in another Matt LaFleur disaster class against a division rival. We're going to let you hear from Matt LaFleur in the final hour of the show. He had a pretty interesting post-game presser that I want to get you all privy to. But what a day it's been, man. We'll recap it each and every Sunday here on Westwood One Sports Network. We'll recap the day that was in the National Football League. This is the Youngest in Charge with L. Willingham, getting you up to 3 a.m. Eastern Time, taking your calls on Sunday superlatives throughout the National Football League. Give me the best win. Give me the worst loss. And all of your reaction from today's day of work, man. The first NFL Sunday of the season in the books. I want your reaction at 310-840-4910. Let's go to Ryan in Santa Barbara. What's going on, Ryan?
0: LW Wasabi from Santa Barbara. How are you, brother?
1: I'm good, man. It was an interesting day is how I would put it, man. Learned a lot.
0: I would say the same. I enjoyed it through and throughout. I just want to get your take on who you think is the biggest contender, because my Niners crushed it down under.
1: Well, look, pal, if you're a Niners fan out there, it's crazy because every positive development comes with an injury. Now DeJuan Stribling is on the shelf, and you have to worry about how long he's out. It's just the story of their organization. They look good, man. I was impressed with, you know, their ability to bother Matthew Stafford, who looked old as hell, by the way. He did not maneuver well within the pocket. I thought the pass rush did a good job moving him off of his spot consistently. They did a good job playing the run. Good performance from San Francisco, man. I just worry with that group, man, when is it all going to crumble from an injury standpoint? It's just their story.
0: I mean, if they stay healthy and the way they look and how they played that play.
1: How much can you really put into that? And that game was hard for me to gauge because Sean McVay and the LA Rams decided to do just the stupidest thing possible in terms of their travel plans. You have to think that impacted the performance at some point. I don't know, man. I don't know what to make of San Francisco after week one, because I think the Rams gave them like their C team almost on Thursday night, man. I got to let you run because we're up against it, but I appreciate you as always, dude. 310-840-4910 is the number here on Westwood One Sports Night. When we come back, we'll continue our Sunday superlatives here on Westwood One Sports Night. Your best performances of the day, worst performance of the day, best loss, worst loss. Your calls on that, plus we'll have a little temperature check, heat check here on Westwood One Sports Night. Judge Denton going to join the program coming up on the other side. Your calls, plus we'll take the temperature of the National Football League after the first Sunday wraps up next.
4: 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Who will take the lead this season? Chiefs at Broncos, tomorrow night, 8:15 Eastern, on the Westwood One Sports app.
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1: Producing the show tonight, did the Commanders pregame show, and then intensely watched the game and the 1 o'clock window. Then we had to watch Sunday Night Football. Now we're here. It's been a long day, and my eyes, it's not even my eyes at this point. I'm just having these ridiculous sneeze attacks. So excuse me if I hear over the microphone. I promise you I'm okay. 310-840-4910 is the number. We got a couple of calls lined up. If you're on the line, stay there. I want to tag in the super producer of the program, our guy Denton Day. Denton, you want to introduce a new staple here on Western One Sports Night that we'll do on Sundays here?
21: Yes, this is obviously a new show, right? This is the first time we're doing this. We've made the jump. Linnell is going to be the first voice you hear after every single Sunday Night Football game moving forward this year. It's great. But what comes with the new show is we are throwing stuff at the wall and seeing what sticks. So a new take, a segment we're going to try here is called Take Temperature. I've done this before in previous iterations at previous stops, but I think it'll work really well with you, Linnell. So what it's going to be is pretty simple. I got a couple of takes. Uh-huh. I'm going to give them to you. I'm going to put them out in the ether, and then you got to judge them. You could like them and call me a genius. You could hate them and call me an idiot. It's up to you. You have all the power in this. Pretty simple, right? Pretty basic.
1: Pretty basic, pretty basic. Let's get into it then.
21: All right, so let's start. The first and foremost of Take Temperature, Justin Herbert is the problem in Los Angeles. This is now what? Offensive coordinator 4 with Mike McDaniel? They were beating the drum. Oh, he has so many plays that he couldn't call before that he's going to call for Justin Herbert. And where did that land them? In the loss category to Arizona of all teams.
1: Yeah, 26-14 was the result. And to make matters worse, they were at home, guys. Justin Herbert being the main problem. I mean, he's definitely not the solution right now. You can't throw an interception the way that he did. I didn't think he did a great job avoiding pressure today. Two things cost LA today. One, defensively, they really didn't have a whole lot of answers. They don't have a pass rush, guys. Like, their pass rush may end up being one of the worst in the National Football League. Jacoby Brissett was comfortable all day long, and he delivered some seeds from the pocket. And then you had the turnover from Amarion Hampton. And, like, that's just something that you know, quite frankly, cannot survive. Can I read the drive chart for you of the of the Chargers in the second half? They got the ball coming out of the locker room. 5 plays, 19 yards, punt. 3 plays, 60-yard touchdown drive. Woo! 5 plays, 6 yards, punt. A blocked punt that they had. An interception that Justin Herbert threw. Turnover on downs on 2 consecutive possessions. The blocked punt, we sleep on that part of this as well, man. Like, that's just tough, man. They shot themselves in the foot today, and it's hard to win in that situation.
21: So we'll call that a maybe on the take. All right, take number two here. Sorry, I can't count. Like some of these coaches, they can't count either. Matt LaFleur will not make it to the end of the year in Green Bay. I mean, you just lost to Carson Wentz. That as itself in 2026 should be grounds for a departure.
1: I'm going to have to strongly disagree for the simple fact that he got the extension this offseason. If it wasn't for that, I don't see Green Bay as an organization that's willing to pay somebody to be at home. But that being said, Denton, to your point, like, you're not totally off. Like, you're actually high-key spot on. You can't melt away the way that they did today, giving up 29 unanswered to Carson Wentz in the Vikings. Very bullish on the Vikings defense, for the record. Carson Wentz, though, not so bullish, man. He ruined a part of my a part of my life a couple of years ago when he pissed down his leg for Washington. But, I mean, look, as far as Coach LaFleur goes, there was some good today from the Packers. I thought Jordan Love looked good. They had some explosives in the pass game. They missed Josh Jacobs desperately. They couldn't run the ball. And then defensively, they couldn't stop the run. Soft performance from Green Bay today.
21: I keep waiting for Jordan Love to take the next step and rise to the level of quarterback to where you look at him as like one of the top quarterbacks in the league. And every single time I ask him to do that, he reminds me that he is not one of those guys. This might be the biggest scorcher on here, so I saved it for last. For the first time since 2020, the NFC South will have not one, but two teams that finish with 10 or more wins.
1: Wait, can you repeat that again? I heard you say it, but I want to make sure that I'm not tripping here. It's getting late.
21: Yeah, so for the first time since 2020, the NFC South, the division with the Falcons, Panthers, Saints, Buccaneers, will have two teams that have 10 or more wins this year.
1: I mean, of course not. They're the only division. They're the only division, Denton Day, that's without a win after week one. So that division is probably going to stink. The Panthers, we thought, potentially could be the class of it because of their defense. They gave up 59 points today. How about the Saints? Is this just a way for us to talk about the Saints?
21: Yeah, the Panthers were not the team that I was considering to have 10 wins. It would be the Buccaneers and the Saints in this instance. Sorry to the Atlanta fans that are in the chat.
1: Yeah.
21: Maybe 6 years from now.
1: As far as the Saints go, they did. And I thought for Kellen Moore to get them to rally the way that they did, man, after falling down, it was like 21-0 at a point in this game. They rallied and fought, ultimately ended up losing because they couldn't convert a two-point conversion. Tyler Shuck played well. Chris Olave, if you don't know America, Chris Olave is him. That brother can flat-out ball. He had a massive performance today. And, you know, I thought the Saints were frisky. As far as, you know, Tampa is concerned, that's the other team that's in this division. That was one of my more disappointed performances of the day, bro. I definitely thought that, like, they matched up well with Cincy. I thought that was going to end up being, like, a barn burner that was, like, a hotly contested contest all the way throughout. It wasn't really. I know the final score made it look that way, but it was a game of runs, and I thought Tampa didn't punch back quickly enough.
21: No, I thought they were going to be a lot better. Now I feel bad. To all of our Atlanta fans in the chat. I watched that Tua video earlier this week, and I was like, Tua literally decided he did not want to become an Aaron Rodgers meme because you knew the second he stepped on the field he was going to go down. So maybe in a sense I feel good for them. There's a lot of great quarterbacks coming out. They'll be all right.
1: Yeah, the rest of their team's not bad, though, right? Like, the defense played well today.
21: No, I think that's the most frustrating part about Atlanta is they are quite literally just not even like average quarterback. They're like below average quarterback play away from being a 9-win team because the rest of their team is legit. They have a good wide receiver. They have a great running back. They got guys who can get after the passer. They're just operating with a quarterback play that even if they're, like, I think Penix is probably the best option if he's fully healthy. But, like, Tua is ass in 2026, and Cooper Rush is Cooper Rush.
1: Yeah, shout out to Cooper Rush sticking around in the NFL this long is what I would say. Falcons, things aren't going so well there. Good effort today, though, is what I would say. Yeah, should have probably kept Kirk. That's going to do it. For our temperature check here on Westwood One Sports Night. We're here with you each and every Sunday night, 11 p.m. to 3 a.m. Eastern Time. Super duper excited to do this with you as we recap the day that was across the National Football League. What a day it was. First NFL Sunday, finito. Final hour of power coming up here on Westwood One Sports Night. In this final hour of power, we'll recap the day that was in the NFL, including a statement performance to end the NFL Sunday. I'll give you the deets on that next. 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
1: Ow! Final hour of power. Here on a Sunday night edition of Western One Sports Night, you're tapped in to the youngest in charge, Linnell Willingham. Get you up the 3 a.m. Eastern time, recapping the day that was within the landscape of the National Football League. That first NFL Sunday has came and went, America. We learned a lot throughout the course of the day from the opening kickoff of the 1 o'clock window to the final whistle of Sunday Night Football. And that's where I want to start here in this final hour of the program, is what we saw on Sunday Night Football from the New York Giants and what that group was able to accomplish. It feels like to me, maybe the Giants, you know, don't even make the playoffs. But I do know this. I said this when I visited them on our training camp tour. I don't know what's going on in New York, but I do know this. John Harbaugh is trying to build a bully in the Big Apple. You don't bring in big-ass Pat Ricard and play him damn near 100 snaps if that's not the case. The New York Giants in their win over the Cowboys proved that, hey, yes, we do have a new identity. We do have a new DNA, and that is to kick ass and take names up front. They totally bullied the Dallas Cowboys throughout this football game, man. 37 carries, 165 yards on the ground for the New York Giants, and it made life easy for Jackson Dart, who had, and Giants fans can probably tell me better, arguably his best performance as a member of the New York Giants. 23 of 29, 230, three touchdowns. He had 54 yards on the ground as well. He was just uber efficient throughout the course of this football game. Made plays, protected himself, making plays off schedule. I love to see that from him. The ability to understand when to tuck in and run and scramble. There were times where Dallas had everything guarded up properly on the back end, and then wham, Jackson Dart with an uppercut, absolutely killing you. They made it a point of emphasis to add to this offensive line and to kind of change the mentality of who they wanted to be. They drafted CeCe Mauinoa with the 10th overall pick. They re-signed Jermaine Illuminor up front. They signed Patrick Ricard, who is a pseudo sixth offensive lineman. I mean, everything that they did this offseason should tell you, hey, we want to be tougher. We want to be more physical. That is the MO of John Harbaugh. And I question Coach Harbaugh and his coaching chops because of what he couldn't do with Lamar Jackson. This Giants team, and I know it's only week one, for them to do that to a Dallas team that we consider to be a Super Bowl contender, I think that's just super duper impressive stuff. They did it up front along the offensive line. They also did it on the defensive line as well, man. Getting after Dak Prescott, being physical at the catch point on the perimeter, talking about the quarters. Deontay Banks, former first-round pick, played really, really well in this one. We saw Paulson Adebo play well. Greg Newsome played well. Drew Phillips making plays from the nickel spot. There was a lot to like if you're a fan of the New York Giants. And then Isaiah Likely. I mean, we knew he had been playing second fiddle in Baltimore behind Mark Andrews. He is now ready for this thing to be his show in terms of the passing game. He's going to have to split the duties, though, with Malik Nabers, who did make his return to the lineup tonight. Six catches, 69 yards for Malik Nabers. He was targeted 9 times. The Giants, though, first team all vibes after their big win in the season opener, 28-20. We want to let you hear from Jackson Dart, Malik Nabers and company postgame, in a celebratory mood after starting off the 26th campaign 1-0.
2: I'm sorry. Hey, look who it is.
3: Uno back.
4: He didn't want to talk before the game.
3: He tried to get me before I let everybody know.
4: All right, tell us about the decision, because you came back from injury. Yep. You were cleared to play. Yep. What did it take mentally to be out there?
3: Man, I had to just trust my body. I had to just trust myself. I knew I could come out here and do what I wanted to do. It was just all about the right time. When I got out here, I felt good. I felt the atmosphere. I felt my teammates happy that I was back. I just had to do it. I just trusted my heart.
4: And Jackson Gates.

0: ball afterwards.
1: Yeah.
0: What did that mean to you?
1: Man, it mean the most to me, man. Just coming out that tunnel, just coming playing with him. I know how hard he worked. I know how these two guys, they was in, you know, Camp Greenbrier without me, but I'm happy that we back on the field together. These guys, I love these guys.
2: Man, this young nucleus that the Giants have offensively, from Neighbors to Dart to Scataboo, likely, they're talented as all get out. They also have personality. And, you know, Cam Scataboo and Jackson Dart get a lot of flack for, you know, how they carry themselves off the field at times. Cam Scataboo, a total, you know, lunatic fringe. Jackson Dart, you know, hot girlfriend, spray tan abs, surfer dude. He opened up for Donald Trump and people crushed him for it. But he put all that to the side today. He was special in their performance against the Dallas Cowboys. Malik Nabers, though, he is clearly the best skill guy that the New York Giants have. And if they're going to continue to surprise folks within the landscape of the NFC, they got to keep Malik Nabers on the field. The fact that they got him on the field tonight, though, was absolutely huge. Post-game, Giants quarterback Jackson Dart gave us a little bit of insight into how the Giants got Malik Nabers ready for week one.
3: That Coach Harbaugh tackled him during walkthrough. Did you see that happen?
4: Yeah, we were all just chilling on the sideline. It was right before we were supposed to start our walkthrough, and things were just up in the air. We didn't know exactly what was going to happen, and me and Coach Harbs kind of had some conversations. He's like, you know what? Like, I think that, you know, once he gets hit for the first time and realizes that, you know, he's okay, then he's going to feel confident. So I think in his mind that triggered, oh, maybe I should tackle him right then and there. So we were all just standing there, and then all of a sudden Lee goes down on the ground, and our team's super protective of him. So we all turn to look, and it's Coach Harbs tackling Leak, and then he pops up and he goes, see, you're all good.
2: Yeah, you heard Jackson Dart correct. In a walkthroughs today, Coach Harbaugh tackled Malik Nabers to the ground to show him, hey, Slim, you all right, brother, rub some dirt on it. You be cool. I love that from Coach Harbaugh, man. And look, I think, you know, his exit from Baltimore and his inability to get over the hump with Lamar Jackson is going to forever be scrutinized. But, you know, through the first week of the NFL season, one thing is clear. They're forging an identity in New York with the Giants, and that identity is toughness. For the first time in a long time, it feels like the Giants are taking after the personality of their city. Wrapping things up here on the Giants and their big-time win on Sunday Night Football. I want to let you hear from the head coach, the man with the plan, tasked with turning around one of the biggest bottom feeders in the NFC over the past decade. Here's Coach Harbaugh postgame after his first win as a head coach of Big Blue.
5: Okay, appreciating y'all being here. Heck of a win. I'm really proud of our players and everybody in the organization. But first of all, I just want to we talked to our guys about being humble. And about putting giving credit where credit is due, and you know, faith is a big component of what we do. However, guys define that, and for me, it's our Lord and Savior Jesus Christ, and our faith in our Creator. And start with that, heart's in the right place, and I think that kind of epitomizes a little bit about the way the guys played. It was a team effort. It was a hard fought game against an opponent in an unbelievable environment. This crowd, I'm telling you, man, the parking lot. The parking lot was off the chain driving in here. It was packed. I'm talking like 4.5 hours before the game. I get here early now, you know, and I'm thinking it's going to be easy to get in here, and it wasn't. And then the stadium was just absolutely electric from beginning to end. The sideline was electric before the game. I mean, the whole thing was just quite an environment. It was really great to be a part of it. And to see our guys step up in that environment to handle all that and to focus on the football, okay? It wasn't perfect. There's a lot of things that we can do a lot better, but it was a winning effort. And when they had to make the plays, they made those plays. And that's what ended up winning the game. Seeing them finish the way we did on offense was tremendous. So with that, what questions do you have?
2: Major credit to the Giants on both sides of the football. The offense got a lot of the praise here. I want to credit the defense as well, holding Dallas to just 244 yards of total offense. A major, major development as we get geared up for week number two in the National Football League. That was one of the biggest statement wins of the day, talking about the Giants beating up on the Cowboys who most of America consider to be a Super Bowl contender. The most impressive victory today out of the AFC was Lamar Jackson in the Baltimore Ravens going on the road against Indianapolis and that star-studded defense that has household names littered all up and down the roster. Lamar Jackson and company today went into Indy and took the Colts lunch money, man. 202 yards on the ground, including a 144-yard, three-touchdown day from King Henry. He was breaking tackles, making plays at the second level. It was awesome to watch. The Ravens, man, I told you all, this was my pick to win the Super Bowl. Lamar Jackson, my pick to win MVP. This offense may end up being the best in football by the time, you know, the season's over. I know the Bears put up 59 today. But, man, a Ben Johnson disciple in Declan Doyle now pushing the buttons in Baltimore. Lamar Jackson today, 17 to 25, 324 yards. What was the big benefit of running this Declan Doyle offense and putting him under center more, working off play action? What was the big benefit supposed to be? Creating more explosives. He averaged 13 yards a completion today. America? So, clearly the Ravens taking a massive step in the right direction, and it should have been a performance that catches the attention of everybody within the landscape of the AFC. I thought the defense was good too. Jonathan Taylor got off, had 100 yards and two touchdowns, but man, they turned Daniel Jones over. They were able to force a fumble on Jonathan Taylor as a runner. Just a strong performance overall from Baltimore. The injury news that we got out of B-more is a little bit concerning. Zay Flowers dealing with a hamstring, Jacoby Lane dealing with some sort of injury as well. So the depth of Baltimore's receiver corps definitely being tested. But to their credit, man, they responded. They played well. They played fast. And I think Lamar Jackson is about to have his best year as a NFL quarterback. Man, he got off to a rocket start this afternoon with how he played in the season opener against the Indianapolis Colts, man. Strong, strong stuff. 310-840-4910 is the number. Westwood One Sports Night Superlatives is what's on the docket right now on the talking text line. You can hit me up on X as well. It is at NELL_BTP. As far as the superlatives go, best win of the day, worst loss of the day, best performance of the day. Can I add one here real quick? Let's do this to give another team some moonshine and some glory and praise that we haven't really talked a whole bunch about today. And I got to get a little bit creative when it comes to this superlative. The Doing What the Hell You're Supposed to Do award goes to the Jacksonville Jaguars. A 4-touchdown performance from Trevor Lawrence lighting up that Cleveland Browns defense. It was good to see year number 2 of Trevor Lawrence with Liam Cohen get off to a good start. The Browns, on the other hand, while we got a second, just in total ruins. They play Tampa next week. I don't believe, who's pissed off after losing to Cincy, by the way. I believe that Shedeur Sanders is the starter in week 3 when the Cleveland Browns have their home opener. I just do, man. You can't survive with that guy playing as poorly as he is right now at the quarterback position. 310-840-4910. Let's go to Russ out in Palm Springs wanting to check in. Russ, what's going on, brother? Russ, what up, man?
6: Hello. What up?
2: What up, dog? How you doing, brother?
6: Man, I'm doing awesome. How about you?
2: I'm doing good, man. Appreciate you chiming in.
6: Hey, you know, I want to go a little old school. I think the Dallas Cowboys need to bring back Jimmy Johnson. I think their year's over.
2: You think they should bring back Jimmy Johnson and then punt on the season is what you're saying?
6: Yeah, I think that they need Jimmy Johnson to come back as a head coach because first game of the year and they already got the big L.
2: I appreciate the call. This is the perfect time for me to do this, Denton Day. I want to relieve the state of Texas of their anxiety. As I said earlier, man, when it comes to what happened tonight on Sunday Night Football, that game, Giants winning 28-20, I think that game is more about what the Giants are rather than what the Cowboys are not, right? Like, I still think the Cowboys are a legit Super Bowl contender within the NFC. They just got punched upside the head tonight, man. Look, you're either going to get hit in the mouth and swing back or you're going to get hit in the mouth and curl up into a ball. Dallas curled up into a ball tonight. It's week 1, though. They're on the road. It's somewhat acceptable because of the week that it is. But then not really, if we're being frank about it. Man, Dallas, if you're a Dallas fan, no need to panic. Your offense didn't get in the rhythm. The Giants are actually a pretty damn good front. You may not see another front as good as them all year long. And I think at the end of the day, this is what y'all Cowboy fans do, man. Y'all lose one game and y'all act like the sky is falling. You guys finally have expectations for the first time in a while. Y'all lose one game and people are ready to punt on the season. That sounds crazy as hell. I firmly believe that despite what happened tonight, the Dallas Cowboys are going to be in the fight when it comes to that Super Bowl conversation in the NFC. It's just the way that I look at it, man. I don't think there's any reason.
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1: Yes, indeed. 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Final half hour left to go here in the program here on Westwood One Sports Night. 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Speaking of the YouTube live stream, just search Westwood One Sports Night first and foremost. We got some action in the YouTube live stream. My guy Darren saying, fire Matt LaFraud now. All the blown double-digit leads. I can't take it. Darren actually typing at us on X. You can follow me there at NELL_BTP. Matthew Napoleon types at us and says, first guy off the Ben Johnson tree, Declan Doyle. That in reference to the Ravens conversation that we just had. I thought Declan Doyle in his first game as play caller for the Baltimore Ravens, I mean, put on a clinic, man. Lamar Jackson was comfortable all day. They married up to run in the pass. They consistently generated explosives. It was, you know, a really strong day, I would say, for the Baltimore Ravens. And, you know, it feels like they're a group that's going to be playing in February. And me, it was me. I was the national sports talk host that picked the Ravens to win the Super Bowl, and not just them win the Super Bowl, Lamar Jackson win MVP as well after today. They're off to a damn good start. What else did I learn in week number one of the National Football League? I want to open up the phones on this as well. 310-840-4910. What did you learn on the first Sunday of the National Football League season? There was a bunch of things that I learned, and I want to start off with a group that we've talked about a considerable amount tonight. The Chicago Bears and what they were able to do, you know, offensively, putting up 59 points, absolutely punching Carolina in the mouth. To have that sort of performance on the road and then to bloody up the Panthers in the run game to the tune of damn near 300 yards rushing, that's how you set a tone, man. Ben Johnson said it this offseason that he wanted to break some records offensively. I think most people, when he said that, just looked at him like an arrogant jackass. He means it, man. The Bears today, 59 points put up. Caleb Williams, the quarterback of your Chicago Bears, he played really well in this performance. He spoke post-game after his stellar performance today against the Carolina Panthers, where they put up 59 points, America.
2: Go clean up. We got to go be truthers. Obviously, this is going to be our kind of worst game. I know points don't necessarily show that, but execution and, you know, the blocking and the hold, the penalties, all these different things. And so just

0: being able to be a truther about who we are and go watch the film. And I know we won. Obviously, the goal each week is to go 1-0. We did that this
1: Look, he's not lying, right? And look, when I first heard him say this, I thought, well, damn, if this is the worst you're going to be and you put up 59 points, America, the rest of the National Football League, you need to be put on notice. He mentioned things that they got to clean up. They had 12 penalties for 57 yards. That was really the only thing that I think was bad for them. They had a turnover in this football game as well. I believe it was Luther Burton, I think, that ended up putting the ball on the turf. The Bears were really damn good, man, and I think they proved that they're the class of the NFC right now. I think their offense and the way that they performed, right, and they're a bunch of, you know, well-respected sides of the football. Like, we all respect the Pittsburgh Steelers' defense. We all respect Houston's defense. We all respect Seattle's defense. There are some offenses that we respect. Dallas's offense, highly respected. Baltimore's highly respected. I think Chicago proved today that not only are they the class of the NFC, but their offense is the best unit in the National Football League, man. They were spectacular throughout the course of this football game. They're going to be fun to watch as we roll throughout the season. Also learned this. You know, sometimes they always tell you, man, like, hard work pays off, especially when you're like a little leaguer or a high schooler, rather, coming up and you want to go play college football or college basketball. They always tell you, you know, hard work pays off. And, you know, if you're good enough, they'll find you. You know, you get in what you put out. And there are dudes that go out and work out for 4.5 hours a day and still don't get a D1 scholarship. There are dudes, you know, that put in all the work and do everything that they need to, you know, have all the deposits, right, to get better, yet they still don't. Today we saw the opposite of that. The Cincinnati Bengals have made a significant investment on the defensive side of the football, bringing in Brian Cook, the safety from Kansas City, bringing in Boye Mafe, the pass rusher from the Super Bowl champion Seattle Seahawks. And those two dudes today came up huge for this Cincinnati Bengals defense. It wasn't a perfect performance, right? As Baker Mayfield and company still had, you know, some success throughout the day. They put up 27 points. It wasn't perfect, but they were opportunistic. 4 turnovers forced by this Cincinnati Bengals defense. And, man, look, like I was just saying, it's rare that you get a return on your investment with something like this, man. They went out and spent big money in free agency. There's no guarantee, right? There's no guarantee that because they spent big money that this was going to work out in their favor. You saw it, though, man. The turnovers, the energy. Anytime you can get Joe Burrow extra possessions, you're in heaven. The thing that I love the most, Joe Burrow and the offense wasn't great today. Ja'Marr Chase only had 2 catches on 4 targets, yet they still won this game comfortably, it felt like, as I was watching it. Kudos to the Bengals. That defense coming up big. I'm not the only one that was bullish on the performance of this Bengals defense. Their head coach, Zach Taylor, he had this to say about the performance of the revamped defense.
2: Big time. You know, I think they all, you felt their presence, all of them today. I noticed as I'm watching all those D linemen, B Cook coming up with a forced fumble and a fumble recovery. So it was just really fun to watch those guys get in the action and create all those turnovers, create that energy for the crowd early on.
1: Yeah, look, you hear that? That is the sound of Zach Taylor's seat sizzling. Look, I thought he was, or had a chance rather, to be one of the first coaches fired, depending on how Cincinnati started off this season. You know, winning in the fashion that they did today and then seeing the defense take a legitimate step forward, that bodes well for Zach Taylor. In terms of what's down the line for Cincinnati, they travel to Houston next week, so it does not get much easier for the Bengals. They'll once again get to go out and prove, hey, are we legit or are we not? As far as what today meant for the Bengals and their defense playing as well as they did, like I said, they don't have to be, you know, top 10, top 12. As long as they can continue to be opportunistic, I think they'll have a shot to be in that Super Bowl conversation within the landscape of the AFC. I expect the offense to get back on track sooner.

0: rather than later. Man, it was a Sunday filled with a lot of learning moments and a lot of learning opportunities. I want to get your thoughts on the phones in terms of what you learned today at 310-840-4910. Before we hit the phones, I do want to give you another observation and something else that I learned that I was quite surprised by, if I'm being honest. Josh Allen is ready to get the Buffalo Bills over the hump within the landscape of the AFC. They've been knocking on the door, it feels like, forever. But, man, they always come up short. And think about it. The last time we saw Buffalo before this afternoon, it was them totally vomiting all over themselves in the divisional round of the postseason. Josh Allen turned the football over four different times. They fire Sean McDermott as a result. And I said it on Wednesday night on West Omaha Sports Tonight when we put, you know, our pressure cooker. We put Josh Allen, rather, in our pressure cooker. He's got to play well. I don't know if there's a quarterback across the NFL going into week one that was under more pressure than Josh Allen, considering the way that his team bowed out. He was awesome today. And look, when everyone is watching, right, when everyone's expecting you to do well, when everyone's got high expectations for you, it's difficult to live up to those expectations at times. To go on the road against the best defensive football and to play the way that Josh Allen played, I mean, it's MVP level stuff, man. Like, this is the goods if you're a Bills fan. 20 of 29, 334, 12 yards of completion. And the thing that I loved from Josh Allen, and he learned his lesson clearly from the last time we saw him play, he avoided the big mistake. They did not turn the football over in this football game. That was the key thing from Buffalo. They were able to play clean, mistake-free ball. Houston on the other side turned it over twice, including at the end of regulation. And I want to double-click and give some credit to this Buffalo Bills defense, spearheaded by Jim Leonard, coming in, running this 3-4 scheme, pressure bust pipes, baby. When it comes to, you know, the Buffalo Bills, that group's legit, man. Greg Rousseau coming up with a huge strip sack of C.J. Stroud at the end of regulation to seal the game. I thought T.J. Parker off the edge was impactful. I thought T.J. Sanders rushing off the interior was impactful. Ed Oliver and company, they were just disruptive, man. And look, Houston wasn't horrible offensively. They put up 31 points today. Stroud played pretty well. He had a couple of turnovers of damn self. But, man, if you're a Buffalo Bills fan, you got to feel good about where you currently stand. In terms of what I learned about the Bills, I think Josh Allen is finally ready to get this group over the hump. I picked them to win the AFC East. We'll see how far they can go in the postseason. Today, though, a good start for the 2026 Buffalo Bills. I want to let you hear from the head man in charge in Buffalo, their quarterback, Josh Allen. He caught up with Evan Washburn, a CBS postgame, and had this to say about the big win on the road in week one.
1: Well, Josh, that was fun. Yeah. What's going through your mind there when your defense makes a stand and causes that turnover?
2: Honestly, it's the hard work that we've put in over the offseason. Coach Brady's done a great job of just reiterating the message of, we want to be in those situations. We want our defense out there in those situations. Greg Rousseau's had a great camp. He just continues to get better. He makes a fantastic play. Our defense shows up big when they need it the most.
1: How were you guys able to put up that many points on that quality of a defense?
2: The players that we got, man, the O-line, the running backs, the receivers and tight ends making plays with the football in their hands. It's just a lot of hard work and trusting each other.
0: Sounds cliche, but, like, that's what it was. They executed on offense, man. That's how they were able to have all of this success, man. It was a really, really strong performance from Josh Allen. And, you know, one of them performances that, you know, kind of puts the rest of the NFL on notice. It's going to take some teams a little while to get the oil going through the engine because the teams treat preseason like it don't matter. For Buffalo, though, they show right off the ripski, hey, we're back and we're better. They were big today. Want to highlight DJ Moore, by the way, 200-yard performance in his debut performance with the Buffalo Bills. I want to take your calls on this, 310-840-4910. What did you learn today during the first Sunday of the National Football League season? We talked about Sunday Night Football from the Giants' perspective. I think they're going to be, they're no longer, rather, the bottom feeders of the NFC, and they're going to be a frisky out. I don't know if they'll make the postseason, but I do know, you know, week in and week out, they're going to be a really difficult team to beat. I think their victory tonight, talk about the Giants, was more about them and who they are rather than it being some, you know, sweeping, crushing indictment on the Cowboys, who I still believe is a legitimate Super Bowl contender within the landscape of the NFC. They just got punched in the mouth tonight, man. We'll see how Brian Schottenheimer gets that group to respond next week at home against the Washington Commanders. 310-840-4910. Jay is in Cali wanting to chime in. Jay, what's up, bro?
3: Hey, what's going on? Thanks for taking my call.
0: Yes, sir.
3: You touched on almost everything. I just want to talk about Baker's 3 fumbles, Tampa Bay's 4 fumbles altogether, especially that one at the goal line, man. I mean, how big was that, right? Crucial game. I know you said you thought it was close, but I think Burrow's just got to capitalize a little bit more on those turnovers.
0: They were out of sorts a little bit today offensively. They were.
3: And, you know, you mentioned what I learned today. I will say one thing I learned today is protect the football. How many fumbles and touchouts there were throughout the week one is just insane. You know, I think there was like 4 or 5 punch outs, and I don't even know how many fumbles there were, but quite a bit. A little concerned about the Chargers. I think Murray lost his job against with that injury. Wentz came in and blew it up. Shout out to Harbaugh coaching up the Giants, and go Niners.
0: I appreciate the call as always, brother. What a day it has been. First Sunday of the NFL season in the books. What did you learn on this first Sunday of the NFL season? 310-840-4910 is the number. You can tweet at me as well. Same handle on each and every social media platform. It is at NELL_BTP. Let's go to Kualan out in Fort Worth wanting to chime in. What's going on?
4: Thanks for having me. What I learned is everyone who labeled this Cowboys team as a contender was delusional.
0: Brother, how can you say that after one game you're now removing a team's contender status?
4: Hear me out. This offense picked up, this team picked up exactly where it left off last year. The offense looked elite weeks 1 through 8. From there forward, they were pretty bad. They went from 30 points a game to 25 points a game. They went from giving up, allowing 10 sacks to 21 sacks. They got blew out multiple times. To get blown out, the offense and the defense have to no-show. This team is maybe a game better than it was last year. They finished 7-9-1. You can blame that on the defense, or you can look at games like Arizona or Detroit or Minnesota where Dak didn't do anything. This offense picked up exactly where it left off for the last 2 months of the season last year. They started 2nd in points. They finished 7th in points. They were 11th in points over the last 2 months. It's a top 10 offense. It's not an elite offense.
0: That's a very strong thought. I don't agree with you, but I appreciate the call. I'm not willing to, one, I give a ton of credit to the Giants. Like I keep saying, what happened tonight is more about what New York is, not what Dallas isn't. 310-840-4910 is the number. That last guy, bro. Like, I'm bullish on Dallas. I don't think they'll win the NFC East, but I'm bullish on them. Are people really going to, is that what the narrative is going to be tomorrow? Is that what people are going to talk about tomorrow morning? Is the Dallas Cowboys and what happened on Sunday Night Football, is that going to be the lead story going into, going into Reaction Monday here on Westwood One Sports? We'll see. 310-840-4910. Let's stay in Dallas. Myron is in Dallas. What's up, Myron?
5: Thank you, Linnell. Thank you. That last caller, he's a fan. He doesn't know ball. I mean, you hit it on the head. That Harbaugh, what you saw today was John Harbaugh playing John Harbaugh football. Run the ball, smash it right in your mouth, and what I'm going to do, I'm going to get a 300-pound fullback, and he's going to lead the way for my back. I got a back in Scatterboo who rather run someone over than try to elude them, right? Yeah. And then I've got control over my quarterback now. I'm going to give him some run plays so he can get his little thrills and things of that nature, but they're going to be design run plays, and then I'm going to give him the opportunity to run when he sees a wide open field. Now, what John Harbaugh did, he put everybody on notice that he's the new Jimmy Johnson. He's over the whole entire organization from player personnel to head coach. And what he's done is got those guys through tough preseasons, playing them some, having a tough offseason, that when they came out with this first game, with all the momentum and everything, with the 9/11 thing going on, all that energy going, those guys came out and played the way John Harbaugh has been coaching them since he's gotten there. Even getting into the mind of the receiver by going, hey, I know receivers are divas. Let me go out here and break this ice for him right now. Let me get in his head right now and get him to see that, look, I'm tackling you. You're going to be okay. You're going to go out here and just do enough to make our defense stay in that too high safety, and they killed us. And I want to leave you with this, Linnell, yeah, especially for all these Cowboy players, fans that don't know football. Our weakness on our defense is our linebackers. Our middle linebacker, we got Overshown, who's really an outside linebacker trying to play middle. Barham should be there. And if you look at where they exploited us the most, it had to do with our linebacker core. And I'm going to leave it with there. This is a loss for, sure enough, they're going to bounce back. But like a caller said previously, I'd rather have this happen in the beginning of the season, especially for Christian Parker, first time out, right? It's humbling the OGs we have on our team, and it's making the youngsters understand what it takes to play NFL football.
0: For sure. Myron, I appreciate you as always, brother. We'll wrap up the conversation on the phones with a guy, Ruben in Manchester, wanting to chime in. Ruben, what's going on, bro?
6: Hey, what's going on, man? Hey, I hope you feel better, bro. I could tell in your voice that you're pushing through it, so I want to give you kudos for that.
0: Hey, for sure. Appreciate you, man.
6: Yeah, no worries. But I wanted to talk about the Cowboys. So, like, I feel like every single year, you know what I mean, we got this hype, and, you know, we say that they're America's team, and that's why that they always seem to have the night game, regardless of how good they're doing throughout the season.
0: For
6: or what's happening, my man. So it's like, yeah, we got to harp on them. We got to do that, because it's like, if they're going to be on every Sunday night, we want to see them. We want to see them do good, not give us this half-assed performance with a superstar team. You know what I mean? And that's all I got, brother.
0: I 1,000% feel you, man. Appreciate you bringing it strong as always. You can hit us up on the talking text line, 310-840-4910. What a show it's been, man. Westwood One Sports Night, the first Sunday night edition of Westwood One Sports Night, recapping the day that was in the National Football League. I'm looking at the clock. It's officially, it's 2:44 a.m. Eastern time, meaning it's officially a Reaction Monday here on Westwood One Sports. I'll give you my biggest overreaction of the first Sunday of the NFL season next here on Westwood One Sports Night.
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3: Jets, Declan Doyle making his debut as Ravens OC. Lamar Jackson and company, electric on the day, 41-23 winners. Lamar, 300 yards on the ground. Derrick Henry, 3 touchdowns and a 140 on the ground. The Steelers, they were victorious over the Falcons. And really an ugly game. We had someone, you know, chime in and say that, hey, this was the worst win of the evening. And I think I would agree with that if I'm being real, man. I'd have to. Bears putting up 59 points was huge. The Browns looked terrible today. The Bills, shocking the world. That may have been the most impressive win. Buffalo going on the road to beat Houston. Clint Kubiak winning in his Raider debut. The Vikings lost Kyler Murray in this one to a concussion, yet they still were able to win 39-22. They rattled off, I believe it was 29 unanswered points against the Green Bay Packers. And we'll see, you know, what Minnesota does moving forward at the quarterback spot as Kyler Murray's on the shelf. My beloved Commanders lost in a heartbreaker to Philadelphia, 24-22. That Commanders defense played well. The Cardinals upsetting the L.A. Chargers 26-14. Jacoby Brissett was big time. Can I give my overreaction real quick? Because it has to do with this. If I'm the Vikings, I am calling the Arizona Cardinals and saying, hey, what do you want for Jacoby Brissett? If the Vikings trade for Jacoby Brissett and he gives them the type of play that he gave the Cards today, the Vikings will be in the Super Bowl for sure. Like I said, it won't matter if Kyler Murray is able to come back. And then obviously Sunday, and the Sunday slate in the NFL wrapped up with the Giants, 28-20 winners over the Dallas Cowboys. Jackson Dart special in this one as he had 3 touchdowns. The running game, though, the story for the New York Giants, man, leaning on the Cowboys, 3 yards in a cloud of dust football, man, getting it done. They generated some explosives in the run game as well. That defense coming up big, getting after Dak Prescott. Lot to like from the New York Giants, man. What a week one it was, man. First Sunday in the books, Denton Day, as we wrap the show up here in the final minute. Any thoughts from you on what we got today? In this first Sunday of the NFL season,
4: I thought there was a couple teams that played really well, played really highly to expectations, I would say. I think there was bar set high for a lot of teams. I think the Baltimore Ravens are one of those teams. I thought eventually, hey, man, like this Derrick Henry thing has to stop. And at least through 1 week, the Derrick Henry train is not stopping anytime soon.
3: No, it is not, man. 3 touchdowns today on the ground. He had 144 yards as well, man. What a Sunday it was, man. 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Week one wraps up tomorrow night with Chiefs and Broncos, the return of Pat Mahomes. We'll break it all down for you post-game on Westwood One Sports Night.
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6: The U.S. Treasury quietly released its official financial report for 2025. It appears by its own numbers, the U.S. government seems insolvent. It's reported that the Treasury shows about $6 trillion in assets and over $47 trillion in liabilities. Add it all up, and it looks like the U.S. owes more than $130 trillion it doesn't have. 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

Sportsman 1 Sports Night. Getting you up to 3 a.m. Eastern Time, breaking down the day that was in the National Football League. First NFL Sunday of the year in the books. We'll recap it all for you over the next 3 hours as we get you up to 3 a.m. Eastern Time. I'm the youngest in Charles and L. Willingham, 28 years of age, brash, and ready to talk about the NFL, man. It was a tough day for your boy, as I am a fan of the Washington Commanders. Tough day for us, but silver lining if there's some folks out there listening in the DMV. Silver lining for today if you're a Commanders fan. I thought your defense, which they invested a lot of money into, I thought your defense, looked really darn good and showed that, hey, we're going to be able to keep you in football games while the offense works out the kinks with new offensive coordinator David Blau. Number to hit us up on the talking text line, 310-840-4910, 310-840-4910. We'll be here with you each and every Sunday night, 11 p.m. to 3 a.m. Eastern Time, recapping the day that was in the NFL. I'm super excited to talk a little bit more about Joe Burrow and the Bengals. They had a spectacular performance. Sunday Night Football was excellent. We'll give some flowers to the New York Giants as we move into the 1 a.m. hour on the East Coast. Coming up in exactly 1 hour, 1 a.m. Eastern Time, our Sunday superlatives here on Westwood One Sports Night. I'll tell you the best win of the day, the worst loss, the best day. We'll have the phone lines opened up for that as well. So make sure you keep it locked here to Westwood One Sports Night. The most impressive thing I saw today out of the National Football League was what the Chicago Bears did on offense, hanging 59 points on the Carolina Panthers. What was so impressive about what they did, America? It was this. It was the fact that they not only put up 59 points, but on the ground, they beat this football team to a pulp. They took their heart out of their chest. You know what the damn Chicago Bears did? When you have a performance like that on the ground, on the road, come on, man. The numbers don't even tell the whole story. I tweeted it out earlier in the day, and you can hit me up on Twitter. It's the same handle on each and every social media platform. It is at NELL_BTP. I said, man, the Bears running game is just nasty. And it's the versatility of it, man. They're hitting you with this zone run scheme. They're hitting you on inside zone. They're hitting you on outside zone. They're hitting you with misdirection stuff. DeAndre Swift had a hell of a day, 3-touchdown performance, but like, the first dude rarely brought him down. I thought the running backs of the Bears were special. Here are the numbers. 39 carries, 291 yards, America. 7.5 yards a pop. They went to Carolina and did that. This is the same Panthers defense that just gave Jalen Phillips damn near $100 million. This is the same, you know, Panthers defense that just gave David Lloyd big-time money, making him one of the highest-paid linebackers in football, adding to what was already considered to be a top-10 unit. Chicago cared nothing about that today. Doing that on the road, away from the Windy City, is the equivalent of me kicking your door down, smacking your wife on the ass, putting your kids to sleep, drinking your liquor, eating your favorite TV dinner, eating a big piece of chicken in the refrigerator. Just a disrespectful performance today from Chicago. And I love it, because what's football about, especially within the landscape of that physical, nasty, tough and rugged NFC North? What's it all about? What's it all about, America? It's about, can you control the line of scrimmage? Chicago showed today, at least offensively, yes, we can. The one thing that concerned me a little bit about Chicago is while they scored 59, they gave up 37. It was one of Bryce Young's best performances as a member of the Carolina Panthers. And if you're a Panthers fan, I mean, I feel like you got to agree with me on that. The one thing that I continue to be impressed with, though, when it comes to Chicago and Caleb Williams, think about the way America talks about Caleb Williams. Pre-draft, after his rookie year, after last year, and then the way that they talked about him this offseason. People don't like that he's a different type of cat. He is
what I like to call the epitome of a Gen Z quarterback. What does that mean? He paints his nails. He goes to Paris Fashion Week. He cares about his clothes. He's on social media a lot. He hangs out with streamers. He's not your traditional quarterback.

0: You know what I'm saying? He's a different personality at the position. And I believe that some folks allowed their opinion about his personality to color how they analyze him as a quarterback. Make no mistake about it. By season's end, and I said this throughout the course of the offseason, by season's end, Caleb Williams is going to be viewed as a consensus, not top 10, top 5 quarterback within the landscape of the National Football League. Especially if he's going to continue to be supported, you know, by this rushing attack the way that he was today. He had it easy today. He made some spectacular plays and some wild plays because that's just what he does. He's that type of cat. But, man, the reality is he didn't have to work too hard for it. The Bears play complimentary football on the offensive side. We got somebody typing at us in the chat. I got Pine Needle, of all folks, saying the Bears played the Panthers. Let's not get too excited. I don't know how you could sit up there with a straight face and say that. And I'm curious to see whether or not the talking heads on national TV tomorrow are going to have that lazy ass take. Because let's be real here. What do you mean it's the Panthers? The Panthers' defense is one of the best in football, and they added two dudes that were fringe all-pro performers a year ago in Jalen Phillips and Devin Lloyd. So don't talk to me about, well, the defense wasn't that good. Caleb Bald, man, and Ben Johnson, that Sean McVay coaching tree, that Shanahan coaching tree, gets a whole lot of credit, right? They do. And they've got dudes all across the league, you know, having success as play callers. What we've seen from Ben Johnson in his first year last year and then his first game here, what we've seen from that guy, he is an offensive mastermind. And what's most impressive to me about Ben Johnson, it's not the prolific passing attack, right? It's his ability to consistently marry up the run game and the pass game. Routinely. Everything looks the same for Chicago. That's why they're so difficult to stop. Everything looks the same. That's how you keep a pass rush like Carolina at bay. They didn't know whether it was a run or a pass on a down in, down out basis. And that Chicago offense capitalized. Whoever the designer is of the run game coordinator drawing it up, shout out to you. But I do want to get back to Caleb Williams for a second because we all should love Caleb Williams, man, because he's just like you and I, right? No matter what you do for a living, whether you're a plumber, whether you're a damn HVAC technician, whether you flip burgers at Burger King, whether you work for Amazon, in your personal and your professional life, everybody's been doubted, right? That's just the reality of the world. In your personal and your professional life, you're going to be doubted. Caleb Williams has been doubted. Y'all talked about this brother like a dog. Questioning his sexuality, hating on him for painting his nails, saying that he was a diva. Dude, Caleb Williams, by season's end, is going to be considered a consensus top five quarterback throughout the landscape of the National Football League. I truly do believe that. And what's beautiful about the Bears and what they did today, there's some stuff that you saw today, right? That I don't know if it was real or not. We just hit real or fake here on Westwood One Sports Night. There was some stuff that you saw today that I don't know how real it was. You know what I'm saying? Maybe Q-Big Zirconia. But there's some stuff that I know will translate throughout the course of the regular season. I believe what you saw today from Caleb Williams and this Chicago Bears offense is something that is going to translate throughout the course of the regular season. When you're able to have that sort of success on the ground, running the football, controlling the line of scrimmage, that travels on the road. You could do that at home. Bread and butter stuff, man. Here are the teams that have scored 59 points or more in the past decade. We had the Bears do it tonight. The Raiders put up 63, which sounds crazy to say, by the way. The Raiders put up 63 in 2023. I remember the Dolphins beat down to the Broncos in that same year. They put up a 70-piece. And then the Ravens put up 59 on the Dolphins back in 2019. So what we saw today was no small feat, I would say, from the Chicago Bears. The performance to their defense was monster. Excuse me, the performance to their offense, rather, was ferocious. They were explosive. They were physical. They created chunk plays on the ground and through the air. My question is, how sustainable is it? I do believe that it's sustainable because of the run game. But, like, can they do it on a week-in, week-out basis? This is going to be the telltale sign of the growth of Caleb Williams from a maturity standpoint. What he did today, and if you didn't get the chance to watch, man, go get you Game Pass, something, catch the highlights. The way that he played on a snap-in, snap-out basis, the patience that he had. At the quarterback spot, man, you have to be the great ones, right? The great ones are able to not get bored doing the mundane. The great ones are able to not get bored making the routine easy play. And he did that all afternoon long. He never got bored with getting completions. That's what this league is about at the quarterback position. You got to be able to find completions. Something that they've talked about within that organization with Caleb Williams, right, is the completion percentage for him over the first couple of years of his career. It's something that, for as talented as he is, it doesn't look right. In 2024, his rookie year, 62.5% completion percentage. Last year, clearly a monster year for the kid, 58% completion percentage. You're not going to be able to survive like that. You got to be able to stay ahead of the chains. You don't have to be Superman as much when you continuously take the routine play that's there for you. Today, in week one, he completed 72% of his passes, 21-29. Uber efficient on the day, man. And I know there were some splash plays, right? As they made chunk plays, you know, through the air, there were some explosives. But what I loved the most about Caleb Williams' performance is his ability to just consistently take what the defense has given him, playing on schedule, playing on time. Dude's got the goods, man. And then you saw the special stuff. Then you saw the special stuff. Him throwing on the Superman cape, some of the scrambles that he had throughout the course of this game when Carolina did finally get it right in the back end from a coverage standpoint. He burns you with his legs. There's nothing Caleb Williams can't do. That kid looks like Patrick Mahomes reincarnated. That's the best comp for him. If you're a Bears fan, man, be happy about what you saw today. Because if that kid continues to grow, he was awesome last year, by the way, right? The 58% completion percentage is going to, you know, make some people go, was he really that good? But if you watch these games, you know, he's got a one in a million sort of arm. The things that he could do with his arm, the plays that he makes using his legs, like, he's Pat Mahomes, man. And I hate to use Pat Mahomes as a comp because it's almost a disrespect to what Pat has accomplished here in the early portion of his NFL career. But, man, when I look at Caleb, I don't know if you feel the same way, America. That's what I see. He's special. He is special. And I think as we roll throughout this season, the important thing that I'm going to monitor is what he mastered today and what all great quarterbacks, are able to master. You cannot get bored making the routine play. I'm bullish on the performance of the Bears. We got to hear from their starting signal caller, Caleb Williams, after his monstrous performance in week one. He had this to say about how the Bears fared in the season opener.
1: Go clean up. We got to go be truthers. Obviously, this is going to be our kind of worst game. I know points don't necessarily show that, but execution and, you know, the blocking and the hold, the penalties, all these different things. And so just being able to be a truther about who we are and go watch the film. And I know we won. Obviously, the goal each week is to go 1-0. We did that this week.
0: If that's going to be the worst performance of the season, good luck to the rest of the NFL. 552 yards of total offense this afternoon for the Chicago Bears. And they made it look easy. I think they're the class of the conference after week one because I think they've got the best unit in the entire NFC. Think about all of the elite units, air quotes, right, in the NFC. The Eagles defense, I think, is an elite unit within the NFC. The Vikings defense is an elite unit within the landscape of the NFC. The Cowboys offense, we think, is an elite unit within the landscape of the NFC. Right? The 49ers offense, based off how they looked on Thursday, is an elite unit within the landscape of the conference. Seattle's defense. I think the Bears offense is the best of them all. I think the Bears offense is the most elite unit in the entire conference. When they're at their best, when they're rolling like they were tonight, I mean, first and foremost, you know how demoralizing that is? You know how demoralizing that is to give up that sort of, you know, rushing numbers?
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1: Understated. This was horrible if you're a Carolina Panthers fan. You didn't tackle worth the darn. Guys weren't getting off blocks up front. And then I think the bigger development is they look gassed at times throughout this game. In Chicago, if you got the chance to watch this one, had some long drives throughout the course of this football game where they're eating up clock. They had a 9-play, 73-yard drive that eats up 6 minutes of clock. You know, they had a 13-play drive in the second half that eats up 6 minutes of clock. A 12-minute drive that eats up 8 minutes of clock in the fourth quarter. Like, they made Carolina start sucking wind, and they look gassed, man. And I thought, you know, that's an overall indictment of your program and the type of camp that you ran, dude, if you're Dave Canales. So, if you're a Bears fan, plenty to be excited about. If you're a Panthers fan, not so much. Got to go back to the drawing board and pick up the pieces. The Bears' offensive explosion, the biggest development of the day to me within the landscape of the NFC. In the AFC, an MVP-caliber quarterback found out today that he's not going to have to do it all alone. I'll give you the details on that next. 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

0: with you as we recap the day that was in the National Football League. First NFL Sunday in the books. Almost feel like we need to just give ourselves a round of applause. The fact that we survived the summer months, the fact that we, you know, survived the dog days of summer and the tough portions of the spring, it was all to make it to today. And I know what some of you all are going to say. Well, we had the Wednesday night game, Linnell, and we had the Thursday night game, Linnell, on Netflix. I can give a rat's ass about that. What we all care about as football fans is what we got the chance to do today. I sat back. I had my feet up. I watched ball all day long. I ate a bunch of greasy food. I had a couple sodas thrown back. And y'all know I'm not even a soda dude, but I knew that I had to get my caffeine levels regulated for tonight so I could stay up with you all till 3 a.m. Eastern time. It was a day. I felt like I did it right throughout the course of the first NFL Sunday of the season. We got it wrapped up with a doozy on Sunday Night Football. The Giants putting the NFC on notice. Not that they're like a Super Bowl contender, but that they're not going to be a pushover. They're no longer going to be, you know, the bottom feeders of the conference. My biggest takeaway from Sunday Night Football is that the New York Giants have established an identity. The New York Giants have a newfound DNA, and I think that is to bludgeon people up front and be the aggressor. Coach Harbaugh trying his best to bring bully ball to the Big Apple. I talked about the Chicago defense to start this hour, or the Chicago offense, rather, to start this hour. 59 points put up today. Just dominating performance on the ground from Chicago. There was another unit that I thought played pretty well today. I talked about how the run game really supported Caleb Williams. There was another MVP-caliber quarterback that was supported today. The performance of this Cincinnati Bengals defense should have Bengals fans shooting for the moons, right? You should feel like there's no ceiling to what you could be this year. The Cincinnati Bengals this afternoon in their season opener against the Tampa team that we know, we've been talking about it all summer. They've got hella urgency. They got to win, baby, right? They got to crap or get off of the pot. Shake a leg or lose one, as I like to say. They forced that group into not one, not two, not three, but four turnovers. Think about all the investments. Think about it. All the investments that Cincinnati made on the defensive side of the football. Bringing in Brian Cook from Kansas City. Bringing in Boye Mafe from the Super Bowl champion Seahawks. Bringing in Jonathan Allen from Minnesota. Making the trade for Dexter Lawrence. When you invest all of those resources on one side of the football and it pays off and they actually give you production, woo! If you're the members of the front office, if you're the power players in that Cincy front office, you got to be smiling ear to ear. You have to be, because your money was well spent. And think about it like this, America. Think about it like this. Joe Burrow, since he's entered the National Football League, right? There's always been something missing from Cincinnati. It's been the offensive line at times. Here recently, it's been the defense not being worth a damn. Now, all of a sudden, this Bengals defense looks formidable. Who knows what they could be? Who knows what they can be? I say it all the time, right? We family here on Westwood One Sports Tonight. I know there are folks out there that have gone through a weight loss journey, right? And we see it happen all the time. Hell, if there's any sponsors listening out there, I want to get on a weight loss journey. I want to continue to drop LBs as we roll throughout this football season, right? What the Cincinnati Bengals are, and look, I don't want to offend anybody out there, but let's keep it 8 more than 92, right? They're like when the fat dude gains a six-pack, right? They're like when the fat dude that was already handsome had swag, but then he decided to get in the gym and everybody's flocking to him. That's what the Bengals are. We should be flocking to Cincy, talking about them, not just as some potential playoff team in the AFC, they're a legit Super Bowl contender. If they're going to play defense that way. And the reality is, right, if you're just a box score watcher, you say, well, no, they still gave up 27. I don't need, and I said this throughout the summer, right? I don't necessarily need Cincinnati's defense, you know, to be a top 10 unit in the NFL. You know what I need from them? I need them to be opportunistic. I need them to make plays. I need them to create extra opportunities for Joe Burrow in the offense. 4 turnovers today, America. I don't know how sustainable that is, but 4 turnovers is 4 turnovers. If you thought I was excited about, you know, what we saw today from the Cincinnati Bengals, if you thought I was geeked up about what we saw from Houdet Nation, take a listen to their head coach, Zach Taylor. He had this to say about the performance of the defense after not 1, not 2, not 3, but 4 turnovers on the afternoon.
1: Big time. You know, I think they all, you felt their presence, all of them today, I noticed as I'm watching. All those D linemen, D Cook coming up with a forced fumble and a fumble recovery. So it was just really fun to watch those guys get in the action and create all those turnovers, create that energy for the crowd early on.
0: I mean, Zach Taylor hit it right on the head, man. And, like, it's what you expect. It's almost, and I'm going to tread lightly here. It's almost like, man, our ladies out there here on Westwood One Sports Night that are listening here to the program. Our fellas out there, too, man. If you're a fellas, if you're a dude, if you're a woman, and you go out and you get your teeth done, you get some veneers, right? You're going to be smiling and cheesing in front of everybody. And hopefully, it raises your profile, right? You get a couple more swipes and likes on Tinder. The Facebook dating profile starts to jump a little bit, right? That's what's happening with the Bengals, guys. I'm telling you, their enhancement is working. You know what I'm saying? You don't give veneers to not take pictures and to be cheesing in everybody's face. You don't go spend the money that the Bengals spent defensively to not get major production, man. Brian Cook, forced fumble. Boye Mafe, forced fumble, forced. Those were two of their biggest signings this offseason. And right off the rip in game number 1, they're already making plays. Let's do this. For the first time tonight, I want to open up the talking text line. 310-840-4910 is the number. What's more sustainable in terms of what we saw today? We saw Chicago hang 59 points on the Carolina Panthers in the season opener. Electric performance on the ground. Totally beating up that Carolina front to the tune of 59 points, guys. What's more sustainable? The Chicago offense being nuclear or the Bengals continuing to be a super opportunistic defense? 310-840-4910. The Bengals forced 4 turnovers today, guys. If they're going to get that sort of support for Joe Burrow, they're going to be in the Super Bowl conversation. What's more sustainable, though, in terms of the big surprises that we saw today? The Bears putting up 59 points and having that offense continue to hum, or the Bengals' defense and their free agent acquisitions continuing to come up big week in and week out? 310-840-4910 is the number. Let's go to our guy, Mr. Positive. Greg, happy NFL Sunday to you, my friend.
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0: making his way to the ring, weighing in with all the positivity in the world, Mr. Positive. I have to do it. Since when does a sports radio caller get walk-up music?
1: You're beautiful. That was Israel Bentley. The gentleman that wrote song about you, too. He's got one great about you. LW, you are spot on about everything tonight. And your question, Caleb Williams, he is going to be a force. Oh, my God. And my Bills, fantastic analysis. And here's the thing about the Detroit Lions.
0: Yeah,
1: we are blowing smoke up their ass in here in Michigan. They should have lost or it should have been a tie. It was terrible play by the Lions. Very disappointed with them. The secondary is going to suck, and we've got to get better. And we're no way in hell are we going to even have a chance against Josh Elvis Allen. He's going to, you know, run 40 on him, and it's just going to be unbelievable. But LW, you're spot on your analysis. Thanks for taking my call. Everybody, go for your dreams. Ow!
0: Oh, he's even got an outro, guys. What was that? An ow? Oh, Mr. Positive. 310-840-4910 is the number for you on the talking text line. We're just getting cooking here on Westwood One Sports Night, the Sunday night edition of Westwood One Sports Night. Each and every Sunday, we will recap the day that was throughout the landscape of the National Football League. We'll get you up to 3 a.m. Eastern time. Number to hit us up, 310-840-4910. Question that we're chewing on is this. We saw, honestly, two statistical anomalies today. We saw the Bengals defense force 4 turnovers, and then we saw the Bears put up 59 points of offense. From your vantage point, what is more sustainable moving forward? What's more likely to get replicated moving forward? The performance of that Bengals defense or the performance of that Chicago offense? Troy checking in at Pittsburgh, locking in with us. Troy, what's up, baby? Happy NFL Sunday to you.
2: What's up, man? Appreciate you. What a great day. It's got to be the best day of the year.
0: Yes, indeed.
2: NFL football. Quick to answer your question, I look at it as both units have solid players, but you got to look at who's leading those units. And Ben Johnson is more sustainable than anything Cincinnati presents coach-wise to keep their defense in line. So I'd have to say that the Bears are probably going to be probably one of the most electric offenses in the league based off of their play caller and skill being second. A couple comments about the games today.
0: Yeah.
2: A couple things that surprised me. I'll be honest with you. I don't think many people are a believer, if any. But Jacksonville's looked good for a decent period of time now.
0: They have.
2: And it looks like that they may have turned a corner and found the right coach. So I feel like that's an interesting story that not many people talk about. Jacksonville's not really talked about. Another thing is the Browns is the Browns, and they'll never change. This is just going to be the worst NFL franchise of all time for a very long time, and there's nothing that anybody can do about it. And I guess the last team that kind of caught my eye was tonight, the Giants. There's a lot of energy, and I think because of Harbaugh coming over, even though he's maybe not viewed as one of these young up-and-coming guys that have the playbook and come from the tree, he's coming from an organization where he was very, very sustainable and very, very good for a long time. And I think he has similar talent that he had in Baltimore in terms of a mobile quarterback that can sling the ball and running backs and some fast wide receivers, but he just has a better core of people, it looks like, with the Giants than he did with the Ravens.
0: I wouldn't say that too soon, man. He had Lamar Jackson under center at quarterback, so that's tough. I appreciate the call, man. I do want to give some more love to the Giants as we move throughout this midnight hour on the East Coast. It is Westwood One Sports Night with the youngest in Charles and L. Willingham. Getting you up to 3 a.m. Eastern time. What a day it was. First Sunday of the NFL season. We had two statistical anomalies, baby. The Chicago Bears putting belt to ass of the Carolina Panthers to the tune of 59 points. They went berserk on the ground in this one. An absolute ass-kicking from Chicago. 39 carries for 291 yards and 6 touchdowns. The other statistical anomaly that we had, four turnovers being forced by the Cincinnati Bengals defense, a group that really was talked about like a dog all offseason long last year. People couldn't stop saying negative things about them. They invested a lot on that side of the football. And today, they got a big return on that investment. They were big fat winners in week one, and that was spearheaded by their defense. What's more sustainable moving forward? The ridiculous offensive output from Chicago or Cincinnati's opportunistic defense? Your calls on that next. This is Westwood One Sports Night.
3: 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Cowboys, Giants. Can Dallas's revamped defense live up to the expectations? Or will John Harbaugh put a halt to the hype by spoiling the Cowboys opener in his New York debut?
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0: They ran for damn near 300 yards of total offense, 7.5 yards a carry. They absolutely bludgeoned the Carolina Panthers up front. We also had another statistical anomaly. The Bengals, who spent a pretty penny on that defense this offseason in hopes of it, you know, taking them over the top in terms of their Super Bowl status, they lived up to the hype today. Their free agent acquisitions making plays. Brian Cook with a forced fumble. You have Boye Mafe with a forced fumble. They were super impactful. They forced 4 turnovers today. Talking about that Bengals defense, they were big fat winners. I ask you this on the phones at 310-840-4910. And remember, you can tweet at me as well. It is at NELL_BTP. Same handle on each and every social media platform. What's more sustainable? The electric play of the Bears offense in their run game or this opportunistic nature and style of the Bengals defense? 310-840-4910 is the number here on Westwood One Sports Night. Let's go out to Illinois, shall we? Miles is in Illinois. Wants to check in. What's going on, Miles?
20: How you doing? I'm doing pretty well, actually.
0: Doing good, man. Doing good, brother.
20: Yeah, best football team in the entire world just put up 59 points against a team, you know, that might be from the NFC South, but they still made the playoffs last year, and we put up 59 against them. And you know, you might say sustainability. I don't think it's a problem at all because I might not have been alive for it. You know, I'm 17 years old myself, okay? And
0: you're 17, pal? You're a 17-year-old? Is that what you just said?
20: 17 years old, yeah, you know it.
0: You have the deepest voice of any 17-year-old I've ever met. What the hell are they feeding you all out there in Illinois?
20: Hey, man, it's pride and joy in Illinois, right? They were putting up they put up so many points. And, you know, my dad, that old man, he tells me all these stories when he was, you know,
0: you're
20: around
0: selling
20: my age.
0: It now at this point. Talking about my dad, that old man. No, I'm kidding. I'm kidding.
20: But he tells me these stories about, you know, him watching the 85 Bears. And it's honestly, I don't think that it's impossible to repeat a season like that. And after today's performance, I don't see any reason why we couldn't go 16-0. I mean, you saw the performance.
0: 16-0. Wow. Dude, I feel you, though. But here's the thing, brother. Here's the thing, and I appreciate the call. I don't think it's a total pipe dream because of what I said about a half hour ago. When you look at all the best units, right, within the landscape of the National Football League, within the landscape of the NFC in particular, right, the Cowboys offense, one of the best units in the NFC, the Eagles defense, one of the best units in the NFC, right, this Vikings defense, one of the best units in the NFC, the Seattle defense, one of the best units in the NFC, that Bears offense, I think you can make the argument, is the best unit not just in the NFC, but maybe in the NFL. I thought the Texans had that crown until what happened today with Josh Allen went Kanye crazy on their ass. We learned a lot today in this first Sunday of the NFL season. What's more sustainable, though, man? The Bengals' opportunistic ways defensively or Chicago bludgeoning people up front? Scored 59 points today. Evan is in Maine wanting to chime in. Evan, what's going on, man? Welcome into Westwood One Sports Night.
1: What's going on?
0: What's going on, dude? How you feeling?
1: Oh, not too bad. So, I definitely, to answer your question, I definitely think it's the Bears that's more sustainable. I mean, they got probably the...
0: We appreciate the call. I mean, good gracious. It just... just... 310-840-4910. I'm not laughing because I like the FCC. I'm only laughing because I know you all don't get to see the version of Denton Day that I get to see, and I love his animations and his emotes after stuff like that happens. Look, overall, what we learned, and we opened up the show with what we learned here on Westwood One Sports Night, I think the Bears and what we saw from them tonight with the run game, it might be probably the most important thing that we learned, because if you can do that against the Panthers front, are you going to have really much trouble with any other front in the NFL? It's one of the best defenses in football, man, and they pushed them around like they were a featherweight. 310-840-4910 is the number here on Westwood One Sports Night with the youngest in charge, Linnell Willingham. I will get you up to 3 a.m. Eastern time. You can catch me here each and every Sunday night for Westwood One Sports Night following the day that was in the National Football League. We had Sunday Night Football wrap up, Giants and Cowboys, a little NFC East tilt to wrap up the first Sunday. We'll get into that as we ease our way into the 1 a.m. hour on the East Coast. I want your calls, though, man. 310-840-4910. What's more sustainable? The offensive explosion?

0: that we saw from Caleb Williams and the Bears, or the opportunistic ways of that Cincinnati defense? Kyle is in Chicago wanting to check in. Kyle, what's going on, man?
1: Thanks for taking my call. I want to say it's definitely the Bears have much more likelihood of continuing this. How often does a team get 4 turnovers in back-to-back games? So I don't see that happening much longer. Also, the Bears aren't even fully dialed in yet. Our best weapons, like, let's say, Colston Loveland, we didn't even see anything from him. And then our receiver, Raymond, he's a guy who I hadn't even heard of before.
0: Can I correct you with something there? You're saying you didn't see your best weapon. I think the Bears' best weapon is their rushing attack. This was a top 5, top 7 rushing unit last year within the landscape of the NFL. Remember what they did to Philly. Remember what they did to Philly on the ground. And I believe that was last season. Totally bludgeoned them, man.
1: Well, on Black Friday, I believe it was. I called in about that to talk to you about it. But I was talking about our receiving weapons. Maybe I should have been a little bit more specific on that.
0: No, you're all good, brother.
1: Yes. So, Romo Dunsay, he did pretty good, but he didn't have a breakout game. Like I said, our receiver Raymond, who came here from Detroit, he seemed to be the best receiver today, but I think the best is yet to come from this receiving core and from our tight ends as well. I think, you know, this offense, they're still not fully dialed in, and just about every offense is like that the first couple weeks of the season. So I am really looking forward to this team and seeing
0: you
1: what
0: and
1: there.
0: Every other Bears fan across the country. I appreciate the call, man. We'll see how sustainable it is. That's what we're asking you. 310-840-4910 is the number here on Westwood One Sports Night. I'm here with you each and every Sunday night, breaking down the day that was throughout the NFL. First NFL Sunday in the books, man. I can't believe we finally got here. It's been crazy thinking about, you know, all of the hypothetical scenarios we've been, you know, concocting over the past couple of months. And I said it last week as we were leading up into Sunday. Everything that you said over the past several months, it's time to put your money where your mouth is, man. We're going to have games to evaluate. I'm happy to do it each and every Sunday night with you here on Westwood One Sports Sunday. A lot more to get to as we ease our way into the 1 a.m. hour on the East Coast. We'll continue to take your calls on what's more sustainable, the Bears offense going Kanye crazy or that Bengals defense being opportunistic. 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
1: Yes, indeed, you heard the big voice guy. 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Youngest in charge, Linnell Willingham, getting you up to 3 a.m. Eastern time here on a Sunday night edition of Westwood One Sports Night, recapping the day that was throughout the National Football League. First NFL Sunday of the year. What a day it was, man. 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Just an absolute treat that we got to bear witness to today, man. Week one of the NFL season wraps up tomorrow night with Broncos and Chiefs, the return of one Pat Mahomes. We'll break down that game for you tomorrow night as well, immediately following the final whistle on Westwood One Sports Night, 11 p.m. to 3 a.m. Eastern Time. 310-840-4910 is how you hit us up on the talking text line. 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It is at NELL_BTP. Two statistical anomalies today throughout the landscape of the NFL. The Chicago Bears going Kanye crazy, putting up 59 points, running for damn near 300 yards in their win over the Panthers. And then you had the Cincinnati Bengals, who went out and spent it. Young Miami song of the summer, spend it. I'm telling you, that's what the Bengals did when it came to their defense. Adding Boye Mafe from the Seattle Seahawks, adding Brian Cook from the Kansas City Chiefs. Both of those two dudes came up huge, forcing fumbles on the day. Four turnovers forced by the Bengals defense. They don't have to be perfect. They just have to be opportunistic. What's more sustainable that we saw today? The Bears' offensive eruption or what we saw from the Bengals defensively playing snatches? 310-840-4910 is the number. Anthony is in Cleveland wanting to check in. What's going on, Anthony? We got Anthony? Anthony, what's going on?
2: Hello?
1: What's going
2: hello?
1: On?
2: No, hello?
1: What's going on?
2: It's Trippy, bro. Hello?
1: Trippy, what's going on, bro?
2: Oh, I thought you said Anthony.
1: We hit the wrong. What's going on, bro?
2: Oh, no, man. I wanted to talk about the game today, man. Hey, man, y'all almost pulled it off against the Eagles, man. The Ravens, we look good. Still got some holes, man. But I wanted to ask you real quick, right? And the Bengals, man, you know they're in my division, man. You know their defense going to fall off. And the Bears, they looked good, but, you know, we probably could have put up 59 points. You know, Declan Doyle came from the Bears under Ben Johnson, but so many flags. But quick question, man, before I hang up, man.
1: Yeah.
2: You know Zay Flowers got hurt and Jacoby Lane. So the next man up was Rashad Bateman. But if you check the stat line, I see not but zeros up there, man. Don't you think it's time to get rid of would you give me Scary Terry for Rashad Bateman?
1: And no lifetime would I do that, Trippy. You my man, though, but I would never.
2: Right.
1: I appreciate you as always, brother. Baltimore was impressive today. They were. We haven't spent a whole lot of time, excuse me, talking about what we've seen from the Baltimore Ravens and the effort that they put forth today. You want to talk about statement performances. I thought Baltimore put on a statement today. I said it coming out of Ravens camp. I thought Lamar Jackson had the chance to have the best year of his pro career. What a start. 17-25, 324 yards, a touchdown, 40 yards rushing and a touchdown. Derrick Henry, unstoppable, 24 carries for a 144 and three touchdowns. Zay Flowers left the game, as our guy Trippy just mentioned, but not after, but not before, rather, putting up 5 catches, a 150 and a touchdown, including a 54-yard touchdown. Did you see that our guy Chris Moore had a 53-yard reception today for the Baltimore Ravens? Everybody's eating when it comes to the flock. Baltimore's interesting. They're my pick to win the Super Bowl. I'm not really surprised at what we saw from them today. I guess the more surprising piece is that the Colts look disinterested in playing defense, if we're being real. 310-840-4910 is the number. Let's go to John in Tuscaloosa wanting to check in. John, what you got for us, man? What'd you think of this first NFL Sunday?
3: Well, I wasn't going to call, but I heard a couple of calls about the Cleveland Browns, and it gave me an idea. If if all the apples in the barrel are rotten, you pick one off the tree. You go to the USFL. The USFL is populated by guys who didn't get picked up.
1: Is this guy underwater? Am I the only one hearing this one? Let's put him back on hold, Pitt, while we got a second. I don't know what was going on with his phone, but he mentioned it's kind of hard to figure out what he mentioned when his phone started fading out like that. It was like he got hijacked by monsters. Weird. We'll get his phone up and popping here. He mentioned Cleveland. I don't even want to spend a lot of time on them, man, because I'm hurt. My pride's hurt. My feelings hurt. I was wrong about the Cleveland Browns. I know there's a sector of you out there that have been itching to hear talk about the Cleveland Browns. Why, I don't know. I think it's safe to say after 1 week I was wrong about Cleveland. I mean, not only did Deshaun Watson totally stink to join up today and was just absolute dog water, the defense sucked too. And that's supposed to be the side of the football where there's stability and where, you know, they have an advantage. And it just did not look like that today in Cleveland's performance. They got mollywopped by the Jacksonville Jaguars. 310-840-4910 is the number. Let's go to Connor from the Bronx wanting to check in. What's going on, Connor?
4: Bada bing, bada boom. It's your boy, Cotto, the truth.
1: Connor, what's going on,
4: baby? I miss you, buddy.
1: Hey, where you been at, man?
4: You know, I've been doing this and that, here and there, you know. Life comes
1: this
4: at you.
1: This and that,
4: you know.
1: Here and there. I dig it.
4: Kyle. But, hey, it's NFL season, and I came back to remind you the Drake choice is still in effect. Drake May is hot dog water on a freaking 98-degree DMV summer day. He stinks. You know who else stinks? Your boy Jane Daniels. I'm sorry. And Ravens, Super Bowl favorites. And Linnell, I'm willing to bet you $100 Jane Daniels ends up bottom 20 of quarterbacks by the end of the year. You willing to make that bet?
1: 1,000%. I'll take Cash App, Zelle, Venmo, whatever you got. There's no way he'll be a bottom 20 quarterback. Carter, by the way, for you to come in as hot as you did, who do you root for?
4: Oh, I'm Ravens all day, baby.
1: So we're on the same page, man. I predicted the Ravens to win the Super Bowl over the Minnesota Vikings. So there you go, Carter. Welcome back to Westwood One Sports Night, my friend. We'll talk to you soon. 310-840-4910 is the number. Let's try John in Tuscaloosa one more again. John, what's up, buddy?
5: Okay, let me remind you that I grew up in Brooklyn when it had a ball team. But the falling apples in the barrel are rotten.
1: Oh, that's just kind of, let's drop them. John, we got to get your phone together, man. I don't know what's going on. You sound like you're being abducted. The same folks that abducted the Panthers' run defense, they abducted John in Tuscaloosa. 310-840-4910 is the number. I want to switch gears on the phones as we ease our way through this 1 a.m. hour on the East Coast. I do want to get back into Sunday Night Football as well as we enter the final hour of power. We'll have Judge Denton's takes to wrap up the 1 a.m. hour, so make sure you keep locked right here on Westwood One Sports Night. A bunch of different ways you can tap into us, by the way. This is the first show of the year, it feels like. Well, my first show of the year in this time slot. 11 p.m. to 3 a.m. Eastern Time, recapping the day that was in the National Football League. 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And then you can check us out on Sirius XM Channel 260, as well as the Westwood One Sports app. Sunday superlatives is what I want to get into while we have a chance to here. And I'm going to go through these with you in real time. Give me your Sunday superlatives as well at 310-840-4910. I want to hear the best win, the worst loss, who had the best day, who had the worst day. The best win is fascinating. The best win is fascinating because you can make the argument for a bunch of different teams, if we're being honest. It was a competitive day of ball. It was a competitive day of ball. Most of these games were close. There was a lot of points scored. That was the thing that was the biggest surprise. Think about how the season opener started on Wednesday and the rematch of the Super Bowl Patriots Seahawks, how low scoring that was. Then think about what happened on Thursday night on Netflix between the Niners and the Rams. I thought, and I told everyone on Saturday, hammer the under today, hammer the under. Boy, was I wrong. This is why gambling is not my specialty. We're going to start giving you a disclaimer when we do rake it up here on Westwood One Sports Night. Gamble and follow my picks at your own risk is what I would say. Ofer on the parlays today, by the way, ladies and gentlemen. Total of $15 flush down the toilet. Anywho, the team that had the best win today. This is tough. 310-840-4910 is the number if you want to chime in with your Westwood One Sports Night Sunday superlatives as we recap the first Sunday of the NFL season. The team that had the best win, I got to go with the Buffalo Bills, man, if we're being frank. Like, Buffalo's win today proves so much. Josh Allen and company, in the way that he's performed against Houston in the early stages of his career and really over the past several years, he's struggled, man, and for good reason. This Texans bunch, to me, was the best defensive football heading into today, and Josh Allen absolutely carved them up. But it's not all about Josh Allen, who bounced back in a major way. We'll double-click on him in a second. It's also about that defense. And I know some people are going to say, defense? What are you talking about, Liddell? They gave up 31 points. What do you mean defense? Here's the thing. Their defense won them this football game. Greg Rousseau coming up with the big play at the end of regulation. That pass rush was humming at times, it felt like. Greg Rousseau, Bradley Chubb, dudes were getting after it, man. I was impressed by Buffalo's defense as well, man. The first game for new defensive coordinator Jim Leonard as they make some schematic changes to that side of the football. I thought Buffalo, though, had the best win of the day, 36-31 over the Houston Texans. Don't look now, but are the Bills the class of the AFC after doing what they did offensively to the best defense, not just in the AFC, but in all of football? 310-840-4910. I want your Sunday superlatives here on Westwood One Sports Night. The best win went to the Buffalo Bills. We now look ahead to the worst loss. While I chew on that, I want to hit you up on the phones. 310-840-4910. Let's go to Siobhan calling out of Chicago. What's going on, brother?
6: How you doing, man? It's a good day. I'm going to say the best win, of course, man, the Bears, man. 59 points.
1: The Bears.
6: If I was a kid growing up in the 90s, man, I used to watch us, had the best defense and punt every possession. I feel good about scoring 59. We could win.
1: I'll score
6: everybody. We can't lose. And I'm going to say it like this. The worst loss, I'm going to take the Chargers, man. How you give up that game? I don't understand it. And the Bears are going to be the best of the North, of course. Looking at the other games, Minnesota and Green Bay, they look pretty bad out there. The other game, Detroit, you blew the lead in the fourth.
1: Yeah.
6: North is ours. And then looking at what happened to Myles Garrett, man, look at the NFC odds. Who can outscore us? We don't have the defense, but, hey, the points is what gets you to win, brother.
1: That's the problem, though, Siobhan. Y'all defense is terrible, bro, man. Y'all can't rush the passer. That's my big issue with Chicago. I think, like I said, and I appreciate the call, their defense is their Achilles heel, but I think their offense, and I've said this a couple times here now, I think their offense is the best unit in the NFL. Like, the best side of the football that anyone has is the Bears offense. 310-840-4910. Sunday superlatives here on Westwood One Sports Night. The best win, I told you, was the Buffalo Bills over the Houston Texans. The worst loss, gosh, there are a bunch of deserving candidates. But, man, if I had to do just week one worst loss, I would say the Rams and what they put forth on Thursday night, but it's Sunday superlative. So the worst loss, man, I don't want to go with Cleveland because that feels like low-hanging fruit. They're down, they lost 34-10, and they just look absolutely terrible. The Green Bay Packers, if I had to go worst loss, I would probably go with the Green Bay Packers just because of how it happened, man. You lost to Carson Wentz. Kyler Murray got knocked out of this football game early after throwing an interception, and you still lost this football game. You gave up 39 points to a Carson Wentz-led Vikings team, dude. But here's the reality. They were opportunistic, talking about Minnesota, forcing turnovers, getting extra possessions. The run game got going. It wasn't perfect, but it was 3 yards in a cloud of dust football, man. 34 carries for 107 yards. Credit to Kevin O'Connell sticking with it. Justin Jefferson, after arguably the worst year of his career last year, with a big performance in week one. I don't want to say too big, but a strong performance in week one. 8 carries, 92 yards. The Vikings defense, pressure bust pipes, baby. They did that. You saw Jordan Love hook up with Christian Watson and Matthew Golden on a couple of deep shots because the blitz didn't get home. But outside of that, man, you know, it felt like Green Bay didn't have a whole lot going offensively, especially on the ground. I think Minnesota deserves a lot of credit for the way that they played the run in this one as well. The worst loss of the weekend, I would say, for damn sure, goes to the Green Bay Packers, especially when you consider the lead that they blew. I think Minnesota ultimately ended up scoring 29 unanswered. So tough, tough loss if you're a Packers fan. 310-840-4910. Sunday superlatives here on Westwood One Sports Night. Your best victory of the day. Who had the best win of the day? Who had the worst loss of the day? Who had the best day, period? Who had the worst day, period? Sunday superlatives continues here on Westwood One Sports Night. Let's go to Jason in San Diego. Jason, what's up, pal? How you living, man? First NFL Sunday in the books. What'd you eat? How'd you live, brother?
7: Oh, everything was good, my brother. First time caller, man. It's great to get through.
1: Yes,
7: I've been a Raider, part of the Raider Nation since 72, and it felt good to see our team actually come and play a little bit more physical than we usually play. So I really enjoyed, you know, I know it's the first game, but I thought we did a pretty good job.
1: I mean no disrespect when I do this.
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1: Agree with you with that Minnesota Green Bay game, but however, Buffalo proved after they couldn't win in Houston. What was it since what 2009?
2: Been a while.
1: I mean, they really came out. They came out and they showed you what they can do, even though it was 36-31. It doesn't matter. I mean, when they really had to do it. With Rousseau and Bernard and everybody. I mean, give Buffalo some respect.
2: Yeah.
1: You know what I mean?
2: You have to.
1: And I think we are a contender.
2: You should feel that way, man. I appreciate the call. You just knocked off the best defense in football, and your offense was lights out. I remember all the questions we asked this week, man. And I had Josh Allen in the Westwood One Sports Night pressure cooker, man. He answered. He rose to the occasion, man, with a big-time performance. I think that means something. The last time we saw Josh Allen, let's call a spade, he lost the game for Buffalo in that playoff performance. And tonight, you know, he bounced back in a major way. 310-840-4910 is the number. Here on Westwood One Sports Night, you're tapped into the youngest in charge, Linnell Willingham, getting you up to 3 a.m. Eastern time. Our Westwood One Sports Night Sunday superlatives continue. On the other side, I'll take your calls. Who had the best win of the day? Who had the worst loss of the day? Who had the best overall performance? Who had the worst overall performance? Your calls next here on Westwood One Sports Night.
3: 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Chiefs at Broncos, Monday night, 8:15 Eastern, on the Westwood One Sports app.
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cashing out today in the world of the National Football League. A historic scoring output in week number one. Most points scored in week one since the merger in 1970, including the Bears dropping 59 of them things on the Carolina Panthers in their season opening victory. Almost 300 yards of offense on the ground. Chicago, super impressive today. One of the biggest stories of the first Sunday of the National Football League season. We'll break it all down for you each and every Sunday night here on Westwood One Sports Night with the youngest in Charles and O. Willingham. I will get you up to 3 a.m. Eastern time. I want to continue our Westwood One Sports Night Sunday superlatives. Give me your best win of the day. Give me your worst loss of the day. Give me some of your best overall performances of the day. Our gal Jane in Tucson, because she's just such a rock star and a superstar, she's got her own superlative that day, if I'm not mistaken. Miss Jane in Tucson gave her worst loss of the day, worst win of the day, rather. And she gave it to the Pittsburgh Steelers. And if I'm being honest, Jane in Tucson, I kind of got to agree. When you think about the fact that the Steelers were facing a third-string quarterback in Cooper Rush, and they only were able to win by 7 at home, not great, if I'm being honest. I thought Pittsburgh did a decent job keeping the Atlanta run game bottled up. They forced Cooper Rush into some mistakes. The problem was, just no balance from Pittsburgh offensively. They could not get any movement in the run game. New free agent acquisition, Rico Dowdle, 8 carries for 15 yards. That's not going to cut it.

0: Aaron Rodgers today, 5.5 yards per completion. Think about what we talked about last year in the big Achilles heel that faced this Pittsburgh Steelers offense. They would not push the football down the field vertically. They struggled to do so today. You saw Jaylen Warren put the football on the turf. So it was interesting, man. DK Metcalf today, guys. 10 targets, just 4 catches for 40 yards. Credit to the Falcons defense doing everything, you know, that they could, you know, to keep them in this football game, playing with a third-string quarterback. Bijan Robinson tried to will them to victory. Almost 200 yards of offense from scrimmage for Bijan. He was big time in this football game, but Pittsburgh ultimately coming up with the W. As far as the quarterback situation in Atlanta moving forward, as we, you know, pivot here real quick, shocked that Tua ended up not going. He had his back lock up on him in Thursday's practice, and he wasn't able to give it a go today. If you're Atlanta, man, or if you're Kevin Stefanski, rather, like, is there any coach that's had worse quarterback luck over the past, you know, couple of years than Kevin Stefanski? Think about the quarterback situation he left in Cleveland to now come to Atlanta, where the two dudes that you had vying to be the starter, they're both injury prone, and now you had to start your third stringer in your season opener. As far as Pittsburgh is concerned, getting back on the Steelers, a double click off of Miss Jane's superlative. They play Pittsburgh next week. Drake May in that offense, and the way that they looked in the second half against Seattle, it should be a bounce-back game for Pittsburgh. They should be able to have some success. We want your Westwood One Sports Night Sunday superlatives as we get you up to 3 a.m. Eastern Time, 310-840-4910. Let's get some love to the YouTube chat. Remember, you can check out the show on YouTube as well. Just search Westwood One Sports Night. I'm going to read some of the newer comments. Someone said, New Legacy Comics, Type Patterson says, can you tell me anything positive about the Falcons loss? Well, I just did, pal. You ran the football well. Bijan Robinson had a big day. You kept the Steelers offense in check, but you just didn't play all that well.
1: I got something positive about the Falcons loss. The game ended.
0: Yeah, honestly. The Falcons in that whole division, really just not that good. Miguel Piel on X, Type Addison says, my guy, Titans hands down crapped the bed and had the worst loss by far. Yeah, do we want to double click on the Titans real quick? Let's do that. Robert Saleh, ladies and gentlemen, taking on his former team today in the New York Jets in his debut with his new team, the Titans. And I was pretty bullish on the OC quarterback pairing of Cam Ward and former Giants head coach Brian Daboll, who's now the OC in Tennessee. The way that Tennessee offense looked today was yucky. Here are the numbers. It's 2026. I'm honestly surprised. I should be making a bigger deal of this, Denton. Honestly should. 195 yards of total offense in 2026, dude. That's embarrassing. Cam Ward, after watching you on quarterback this summer, I began to fall in love with you a little bit, baby. This was an ugly performance from him and this offense. They were 4-for-12 on the afternoon on third down. Cam Ward, 4.4 yards per completion. 19-of-32 for 140 yards and a touchdown. He was sacked 3 times in this game as well. As far as the Titans are concerned, the time is now with this group. What do I mean by that? You drafted Cam Ward last year with the first overall pick. He had an average rookie season, if we're being real, right? If I had to give him a grade, C+, B-. For him to start off the year this way, after not performing well in the preseason, I'm beginning to have real doubts about whether or not Cam Ward is the guy moving forward for Tennessee. 310-840-4910 is the number. How long is that leash for him? Let's go to Big Game James wanting to chime in from H-Town. What's going on, James? Welcome in, brother.
2: What's up? I just wanted to talk about the Texans game today. I think, you know, they did good, the offense, and then I know that defense going to come around because D'Amico don't play that. So we're going to be all right. I want everybody in H-Town to know Them Texans are going to be in the Super Bowl. Mark my word, this big game, game.
0: Always love when the callers have an out cue. It's Big Game James. Well, Big Game James, your Texans had a big game today, and they came up Kevin Hart short. So there is that. 310-840-4910 on Houston. C.J. Stroud, we didn't even talk about this, had two more turnovers today, guys. I don't know. For you to be betting on yourself, he threw it well. He was accurate throwing the football, but he did have two more turnovers today. He's betting on himself, and he did not, you know, sign that deal that would have paid him $50 million per year annually. You can't turn the football over, pal, especially in crunch time, man. Ball security is huge, especially when you consider the way that he finished the playoffs, man. That was his number one Achilles heel. That was his number one issue. Sunday superlatives here on Westwood One Sports Night. Best win of the day. Worst loss of the day. Best performance of the day. I want to hear from you. 310-840-4910 is the number. Jim is in Boston. What's up, Jim?
3: Linnell, what a week, huh?
0: What a week.
3: How come we're not talking about the Chargers losing to the Cardinals?
0: Oh, don't worry. We'll get to that coming up sooner rather than later. We're getting to that momentarily for sure. But what'd you think, man? What a day.
3: We can go up and down the whole week. I mean, you know, the Giants beating Dallas, that's a big win for Giants. I mean, you know, Dallas had Super Bowl aspirations, and they're going to crush everybody. And, you know, that Houston-Buffalo game was great. Minnesota coming back from and beating them. They beat the Packers up, man. There was so many headlines this week. You know, Myles Garrett going down, the Rams losing, my Patriots. I mean, I don't know if they should have won, but Drake May did play like crap.
0: Yeah, I mean, your Patriot. So, I mean, what a performance from him, by the way, pal. Then you got the Steelers defense next week. Good luck. Good luck, man. Yeah. I think the Patriots
3: are cooked. We'll see how it plays out.
0: We will, brother. I appreciate you, man. 310-840-4910. Is the number. Look, man, the beautiful part about what we saw today, and even if your team did not come up on the winning end, right? And I can relate. My Commanders fell today by two against the Eagles on a last second play that they didn't convert. It's just week one. I don't want to be that guy that acts as if, you know, week one doesn't matter and everything that you see is garbage and BS. I won't go that far. But I do agree that it is just week one and there are certain things that you can't overreact to. Goblin of Mars hitting us up in the YouTube chat. Spooky chat is what they should call it. Says Packers up there for the worst loss of the day. Today made the sixth straight loss for them in another Matt LaFleur disaster class against a division rival. We're going to let you hear from Matt LaFleur in the final hour of the show. He had a pretty interesting post-game presser that I want to get you all privy to. But what a day it's been, man. We'll recap it each and every Sunday here on Westwood One Sports Network. We'll recap the day that was in the National Football League. This is the youngest in charge, Linnell Willingham, getting you up to 3 a.m. Eastern time, taking your calls on Sunday superlatives throughout the National Football League. Give me the best win. Give me the worst loss. And all of your reaction from today's day of work, man, the first NFL Sunday of the season in the books. I want your reaction at 310-840-4910. Let's go to Ryan in Santa Barbara. What's going on, Ryan?
4: LW Wasabi from Santa Barbara. How are you, brother?
0: I'm good, man. It was an interesting day is how I would put it, man. Learned a lot.
4: I would say the same. I enjoyed it through and throughout. I just want to get your take on who do you think is the biggest contender, because my Niners crushed it down under.
0: Well, look, pal, if you're a Niners fan out there, it's crazy because every positive development comes with an injury. Now DeJuan Stribling is on the shelf, and you have to worry about how long he's out. It's just the story of their organization. They look good, man. I was impressed with, you know, their ability to bother Matthew Stafford, who looked old as hell, by the way. He did not maneuver well within the pocket. I thought the pass rush did a good job moving him off of his spot consistently. They did a good job playing the run. Good performance from San Francisco, man. I just worry with that group, man. When is it all going to crumble from an injury standpoint? It's just their story.
4: I mean, if they stay healthy and the way they look and how they played that play,
0: how much can you really put into that? And that game was hard for me to gauge because Sean McVay and the LA Rams decided to do just the stupidest thing possible in terms of their travel plans. You have to think that impacted the performance at some point. I don't know, man. I don't know what to make of San Francisco after week one because I think the Rams gave them like their C team almost on Thursday night, man. I got to let you run because we're up against it, but I appreciate you as always, dude. 310-840-4910 is the number here on Westwood One Sports Night. When we come back, we'll continue our Sunday superlatives here on Westwood One Sports Night. 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Coming up on the other side, your calls, plus we'll take the temperature of the National Football League after the first Sunday wraps up next.
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0: We then intensely watched the game and the 1 o'clock window. Then we had to watch Sunday Night Football. Now we're here. It's been a long day, and my eyes, it's not even my eyes at this point. I'm just having these ridiculous sneeze attacks. So excuse me if I over the microphone. I promise you I'm okay. 310-840-4910 is the number. We got a couple of calls lined up. If you're on the line, stay there. I want to tag in the super producer of the program, our guy Denton Day. Denton, you want to introduce a new staple here on Westwood One Sports Night that we'll do on Sundays here.
1: Yes, this is obviously a new show, right? This is the first time we're doing this. We've made the jump. Linnell is going to be the first voice you hear after every single Sunday night football game moving forward this year. It's great. But what comes with the new show is we are throwing stuff at the wall and seeing what sticks. So a new take, a segment we're going to try here is called Take Temperature. I've done this before in previous iterations at previous stops, but I think it'll work really well with you, Linnell. So what it's going to be is pretty simple. I got a couple of takes. Uh-huh. I'm going to give them to you. I'm going to put them out in the ether, and then you got to judge them. You could like them and call me a genius. You could hate them and call me an idiot. It's up to you. You have all the power in this. Pretty simple, right? Pretty basic?
0: Pretty basic. Pretty basic. Let's get into it,
1: then. All right, so let's start. The first and foremost of Take Temperature, Justin Herbert is the problem in Los Angeles. This is now what? Offensive coordinator 4 with Mike McDaniel. They were beating the drum. Oh, he has so many plays that he couldn't call before that he's going to call for Justin Herbert. And where did that land them? In the loss category to Arizona of all teams.
0: Yeah, 26-14 was the result. And to make matters worse, they were at home, guys. Justin Herbert being the main problem. I mean, he's definitely not the solution right now. You can't throw an interception the way that he did. I didn't think he did a great job avoiding pressure today. Two things cost LA today. One, defensively, they really didn't have a whole lot of answers. They don't have a pass rush, guys. Like, their pass rush may end up being one of the worst in the National Football League. Jacoby Brissett was comfortable all day long, and he delivered some seeds from the pocket. And then you had the turnover from Omarion Hampton. And, like, that's just something that you know, quite frankly, cannot survive. Can I read the drive chart for you of the of the Chargers in the second half? They got the ball coming out of the locker room. 5 plays, 19 yards, punt. 3 plays, 60-yard touchdown drive. Woo! 5 plays, 6 yards, punt. A blocked punt that they had. An interception that Justin Herbert threw. Turnover on downs on 2 consecutive possessions. The blocked punt, we sleep on that part of this as well, man. Like, that's just tough, man. They shot themselves in the foot today, and it's hard to lose, or hard to win, rather, in that situation.
1: So we'll call that a maybe on the take. All right, take number two here. Sorry, I can't count. Like some of these coaches, they can't count either. Matt LaFleur will not make it to the end of the year in Green Bay. I mean, you just lost to Carson Wentz. That as itself in 2026 should be grounds for a departure.
0: I'm going to have to strongly disagree for the simple fact that he got the extension this offseason. If it wasn't for that, I don't see Green Bay as an organization that's willing to pay somebody to be at home. But that being said, Denton, to your point, like, you're not totally off. Like, you're actually high-key spot on. You can't melt away the way that they did today, giving up 29 unanswered to Carson Wentz in the Vikings. Very bullish on the Vikings defense, for the record. Carson Wentz, though, not so bullish, man. He ruined a part of my a part of my life a couple of years ago when he pissed down his leg for Washington. But, I mean, look, as far as Coach LaFleur goes, there was some good today from the Packers. I thought Jordan Love looked good. They had some explosives in the pass game. They missed Josh Jacobs desperately. They couldn't run the ball. And then defensively, they couldn't stop the run. Soft performance from Green Bay today.
1: Yeah, they just... I keep waiting for Jordan Love to take the next step and rise to the level of quarterback to where you look at him as like one of the top quarterbacks in the league. And every single time I ask him to do that, he reminds me that he is not one of those guys. All right, this might be the biggest scorcher on here, so I saved it for last. For the first time since 2020, the NFC South will have not one, but 2 teams that finish with 10 or more wins.
0: Wait, can you repeat that again? I heard you say it, but I want to make sure that I'm not tripping here. It's getting late.
1: Yeah, so for the first time since 2020, the NFC South, the division with the Falcons, Panthers, Saints, Buccaneers, will have 2 teams that have 10 or more wins this year.
0: I mean, of course not. They're the only division. They're the only division, Denton Day, that's without a win.
1: Yes.
0: After week 1. So that division is probably going to stink. The Panthers, we thought potentially could be the class of it because of their defense. They gave up 59 points today. How about the Saints? Is this just a way for us to talk about the Saints?
1: Yeah, the Panthers were not the team that I was considering to have 10 wins. It would be the Buccaneers and the Saints in this instance. Sorry to the Atlanta fans that are in the chat.
0: Yeah.
1: Maybe 6 years from now.
0: As far as the Saints go, first of all, they did. And I thought for Kellen Moore to get them to rally the way that they did, man, after falling down, it was like 21-0 at a point in this game. They rallied and fought. Ultimately ended up losing because they couldn't convert a two-point conversion. Tyler Shuck played well. Chris Olave, if you don't know America, Chris Olave is him. That brother can flat-out ball. He had a massive performance today. And, you know, I thought the Saints were frisky. As far as, you know, Tampa is concerned, that's the other team that's in this division. That was one of my more disappointed performances of the day, bro. I definitely thought that, like, they matched up well with Cincy. I thought that was going to end up being, like, a barn burner that was, like, a hotly contested contest all the way throughout. It wasn't really. I know the final score made it look that way, but it was a game of runs, and I thought Tampa didn't punch back quickly enough.
1: No, I thought they were going to be a lot better. Now I feel bad to all of our Atlanta fans in the chat. Well, I'm sorry. I watched that Tua video earlier this week, and I was like, Tua literally decided he did not want to become an Aaron Rodgers meme because you knew the second he stepped on the field he was going to go down. So maybe in a sense I feel good for them. There's a lot of great quarterbacks coming out. They'll be all right.
0: Yeah, look, the rest of their team's not bad though, right? Like the defense played well.
1: I think that's the most frustrating part about Atlanta is they are quite literally just not even like average quarterback. They're like below average quarterback play away from being a 9-win team. Because the rest of their team is legit. They have a good wide receiver. They have a great running back. They got guys who can get after the passer. They're just operating with a quarterback play that even if they're, like, I think Penix is probably the best option if he's fully healthy. But, like, Tua is ass in 2026, and Cooper Rush is Cooper Rush.
0: Yeah, shout out to Cooper Rush sticking around in the NFL this long is what I would say. Yeah, Falcons, things are things aren't going so well there. Good effort today, though. This is what I would say. Yeah, should have probably kept Kirk. That's going to do it for our temperature check here on Westwood One Sports Night. We're here with you each and every Sunday night, 11 p.m. to 3 a.m. Eastern Time. Super duper excited to do this with you as we recap the day that was across the National Football League. What a day it was. First NFL Sunday, finito. Final hour of power coming up here on Westwood One Sports Night. In this final hour of power, we'll recap the day that was in the NFL, including a statement performance to end the NFL Sunday. I'll give you the deets on that next. This is Westwood One Sports Night. Sports.
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1: Ow! Final hour of power here on a Sunday night edition of Westwood One Sports Night. You're tapped in to the youngest in charge, Linnell Willingham. Get you up to 3 a.m. Eastern time, recapping the day that was within the landscape of the National Football League. That first NFL Sunday has came and went, America. We learned a lot throughout the course of the day from the opening kickoff of the 1 o'clock window to the final whistle of Sunday Night Football. And that's where I want to start here in this final hour of the program, is what we saw on Sunday Night Football from the New York Giants and what that group was able to accomplish. It feels like to me, maybe the Giants, you know, don't even make the playoffs. But I do know this. I said this when I visited them on our training camp tour. I don't know what's going on in New York, but I do know this. John Harbaugh is trying to build a bully in the Big Apple. You don't bring in big-ass Pat Ricard and play him damn near 100 snaps if that's not the case. The New York Giants in their win over the Cowboys proved that, hey, yes, we do have a new identity. We do have a new DNA, and that is to kick ass and take names up front. They totally bullied the Dallas Cowboys throughout this football game, man. 37 carries, 165 yards on the ground for the New York Giants, and it made life easy for Jackson Dart, who had, and Giants fans could probably tell me better, arguably his best performance as a member of the New York Giants. 23 of 29, 230, three touchdowns. He had 54 yards on the ground as well. He was just uber efficient throughout the course of this football game. Made plays, protected himself, making plays off schedule. I love to see that from him. The ability to understand when to tuck in and run and scramble. There were times where Dallas had everything guarded up properly on the back end, and then wham, Jackson Dart with an uppercut, absolutely killing you. They made it a point of emphasis to add to this offensive line and to kind of change the mentality of who they wanted to be. They drafted CeCe Mauinoa with the 10th overall pick. They re-signed Jermaine Illuminor up front. They signed Patrick Ricard, who is a pseudo sixth offensive lineman. I mean, everything that they did this offseason should tell you, hey, we want to be tougher. We want to be more physical. That is the MO of John Harbaugh. And I question Coach Harbaugh and his coaching chops because of what he couldn't do with Lamar Jackson. This Giants team, and I know it's only week one, for them to do that to a Dallas team that we consider to be a Super Bowl contender, I think that's just super duper impressive stuff. They did it up front along the offensive line. They also did it on the defensive line as well, man. Getting after Dak Prescott, being physical at the catch point on the perimeter, talking about the corners. Deontay Banks, former first-round pick, played really, really well in this one. We saw Paulson Adebo play well. Greg Newsome played well. Drew Phillips making plays from the nickel spot. There was a lot to like if you're a fan of the New York Giants. And then Isaiah Likely. I mean, we knew he had been playing second fiddle in Baltimore behind Mark Andrews. He is now ready for this thing to be his show in terms of the passing game. He's going to have to split the duties, though, with Malik Nabers, who did make his return to the lineup tonight. Six catches, 69 yards for Malik Nabers. He was targeted 9 times. The Giants, though, first team all vibes after their big win in the season opener, 28-20. We want to let you hear from Jackson Dart, Malik Nabers and company postgame in a celebratory mood after starting off the 26 campaign 1-0.
2: I'm so, hey, look who it is. Uno back.
3: He didn't want to talk before the game.
2: He tried to get me before I let everybody know.
3: All right, tell us about the decision, because you came back from injury, you were cleared to play. What did it take mentally to be out there?
2: Man, I had to just trust my body. I had to just trust myself. I knew I could come out here and do what I wanted to do. It was just all about the right time. When I got out here, I felt good. I felt the atmosphere. I felt my teammates happy that I was back. I just had to do it. I just trusted my heart.
3: and Jackson gave you the game ball afterwards.
2: Yeah.
3: What did that mean to you?
2: Man, it mean the most to me, man. Just coming out the tunnel, just coming playing with him. I know how hard he worked. I know how these two guys, they was in, you know, Camp Greenbrier without me, but I'm happy that we back on the field together. These guys, I love these guys.
4: Man, this young nucleus that the Giants have offensively, from Neighbors to Dart to Scataboo, Likely, they're talented as all get out. They also have personality. And, you know, Cam Scataboo and Jackson Dart get a lot of flack for, you know, how they carry themselves off the field at times. Cam Scataboo, a total, you know, lunatic fringe. Jackson Dart, you know, hot girlfriend, spray tan abs, surfer dude. He opened up for Donald Trump and people crushed him for it. But he put all that to the side today. He was special in their performance against the Dallas Cowboys. Malik Nabers, though, he is clearly the best skill guy that the New York Giants have. And if they're going to continue to surprise folks within the landscape of the NFC, they got to keep Malik Nabers on the field. The fact that they got him on the field tonight, though, was absolutely huge. Post-game, Giants quarterback Jackson Dart gave us a little bit of insight into how the Giants got Malik Nabers ready for week one.
5: That Coach Harbaugh tackled him during walkthrough. Did you see that happen?
6: Yeah, we were all just chilling on the sideline. It was right before we were supposed to start our walkthrough, and things were just up in the air. We didn't know exactly what was going to happen, and me and Coach Harbaugh kind of had some conversations. He's like, you know what? Like, I think that, you know, once he gets hit for the first time and realizes that, you know, he's okay, then he's going to feel confident. So I think in his mind that triggered, oh, maybe I should tackle him right then and there. So we were all just standing there, and then all of a sudden Lee goes down on the ground, and our team's super protective of him. So we all turn to look, and it's Coach Harbaugh tackling Leak. And then he pops up and he goes, see, you're all good.
4: Yeah, you heard Jackson Dart correct. In a walkthroughs today, Coach Harbaugh tackled Malik Nabers to the ground to show him, hey, Slim, you all right, brother, rub some dirt on it. You be cool. I love that from Coach Harbaugh, man. And look, I think, you know, his exit from Baltimore and his inability to get over the hump with Lamar Jackson is going to forever be scrutinized. But, you know, through the first week of the NFL season, one thing is clear. They're forging an identity in New York with the Giants, and that identity is toughness. For the first time in a long time, it feels like the Giants are taking after the personality of their city. Wrapping things up here on the Giants and their big-time win on Sunday Night Football. I want to let you hear from the head coach, the man with the plan, tasked with turning around one of the biggest bottom feeders in the NFC over the past decade. Here's Coach Harbaugh post-game after his first win as a head coach of Big Blue.
7: Okay, appreciating y'all being here. Heck of a win. I'm really proud of our players and everybody in the organization. But first of all, I just want to we talked to our guys about just about being humble and about putting giving credit where credit is due. And you know, faith is a big component of what we do. However guys define that, and for me it's our Lord and Savior Jesus Christ and our faith in our Creator, and start with that, heart's in the right place. And I think that kind of epitomizes a little bit about the way the guys played. It was a team effort. It was a hard-fought game against an opponent in an unbelievable environment. This crowd, I'm telling you, man, the parking lot was off the chain driving in here. It was packed. I'm talking like 4.5 hours before the game. I get here early now. You know, and I'm thinking it's going to be easy to get in here, and it wasn't. And then the stadium was just absolutely electric from beginning to end. The sideline was electric before the game. I mean, the whole thing was just quite an environment. It was really great to be a part of it. And to see our guys step up in that environment to handle all that and to focus on the football, okay? It wasn't perfect. There's a lot of things that we can do a lot better, but it was a winning effort. And when they had to make the plays, they made those plays. And that's what ended up winning the game. Seeing them finish the way we did on offense was tremendous. So with that, what questions do you have?
4: Major credit to the Giants on both sides of the football. The offense got a lot of the praise here. I want to credit the defense as well, holding Dallas to just 244 yards of total offense. A major, major development as we get geared up for week number 2 in the National Football League. That was one of the biggest statement wins of the day, talking about the Giants beating up on the Cowboys, who most of America consider to be a Super Bowl contender. The most impressive victory today out of the AFC was Lamar Jackson in the Baltimore Ravens going on the road against Indianapolis and that star-studded defense that has household names littered all up and down the roster. Lamar Jackson and company today went into Indy and took the Colts lunch money, man. 202 yards on the ground, including a 144-yard, three-touchdown day from King Henry. He was breaking tackles, making plays at the second level. It was awesome to watch. The Ravens, man, I told you all, this was my pick to win the Super Bowl. Lamar Jackson, my pick to win MVP. This offense may end up being the best in football by the time, you know, the season's over. I know the Bears put up 59 today, but, man, a Ben Johnson disciple in Declan Doyle now pushing the buttons in Baltimore. Lamar Jackson today, 17 to 25, 324 yards. What was the big benefit of running this Declan Doyle offense and putting him under center more, working off play action? What was the big benefit supposed to be? Creating more explosives. He averaged 13 yards a completion today. America? So clearly the Ravens taking a massive step in the right direction, and it should have been a performance that catches the attention of everybody within the landscape of the AFC. I thought the defense was good too. Jonathan Taylor got off, had 100 yards and two touchdowns, but man, they turned Daniel Jones over. They were able to force a fumble on Jonathan Taylor as a runner. Just a strong performance overall from Baltimore. The injury news that we got out of B-more is a little bit concerning. Zay Flowers dealing with a hamstring, Jacoby Lane dealing with some sort of injury as well. So the depth of Baltimore's receiver corps definitely being tested. But to their credit, man, they responded. They played well. They played fast. And I think Lamar Jackson is about to have his best year as a NFL quarterback. Man, he got off to a rocket start this afternoon with how he played in the season opener against the Indianapolis Colts, man. Strong, strong stuff. 310-840-4910 is the number. Westwood One Sports Night Superlatives is what's on the docket right now on the talking text line. You can hit me up on X as well. It is at NELL_BTP. As far as the superlatives go, best win of the day, worst loss of the day, best performance of the day. Can I add one here real quick? Let's do this to give another team some moonshine and some glory and praise that we haven't really talked a whole bunch about today. And I got to get a little bit creative when it comes to this superlative. The Doing What the Hell You're Supposed to Do award goes to the Jacksonville Jaguars. A 4-touchdown performance from Trevor Lawrence lighting up that Cleveland Browns defense. It was good to see year number 2 of Trevor Lawrence with Liam Cohen get off to a good start. The Browns, on the other hand, while we got a second, just in total ruins. They play Tampa next week. I don't believe, who was pissed off after losing to Cincy, by the way. I believe that Shedeur Sanders is the starter in week 3 when the Cleveland Browns have their home opener. I just do, man. You can't survive with that guy playing as poorly as he is right now at the quarterback position. 310-840-4910. Let's go to Russ out in Palm Springs wanting to check in. Russ, what's going on, brother? Russ, what up, man?
8: Hello.
4: What up, dog? How you doing, brother?
8: Man, I'm doing awesome. How about you?
4: I'm doing good, man. Appreciate you chiming in.
8: Hey, you know, I want to go a little old school. I think the Dallas Cowboys need to bring back Jimmy Johnson. I think their year's over.
4: You think they should bring back Jimmy Johnson and then punt on the season is what you're saying?
8: Yeah, I think that they need Jimmy Johnson to come back as a head coach because first game of the year and they already got the big L.
4: I appreciate the call. This is the perfect time for me to do this, Denton Day. I want to relieve the state of Texas of their anxiety. As I said earlier, man, when it comes to what happened tonight on Sunday Night Football, that game, Giants winning 28-20, I think that game is more about what the Giants are rather than what the Cowboys are not, right? Like, I still think the Cowboys are a legit Super Bowl contender within the NFC. They just got punched upside the head tonight, man. Look, you're either going to get hit in the mouth and swing back, or you're going to get hit in the mouth and curl up into a ball. Dallas curled up into a ball tonight. It's week one, though. They're on the road. It's somewhat acceptable because of the week that it is. But they're not really, if we're being frank about it. Man, Dallas, if you're a Dallas fan, no need to panic. Your offense didn't get in the rhythm. The Giants are actually a pretty damn good front. You may not see another front as good as them all year long. And I think at the end of the day, this is what y'all Cowboy fans do, man. Y'all lose one game and y'all act like the sky is falling. You guys finally have expectations for the first time in a while. Y'all lose one game and people are ready to punt on the season. That sounds crazy as hell. I firmly believe that despite what happened tonight, the Dallas Cowboys are going to be in the fight when it comes to that Super Bowl conversation in the NFC. It's just the way that I look at it, man. I don't think there's any reason to hit the panic button when it comes to the Dallas Cowboys, man. There's just not. I think they'll end up being A-O-K. 310-840-4910 is the number if you want to hit me up on the talk and text line. Bunch of different ways that you can check out the program. Westwood One Sports Night, Sunday edition of Westwood One Sports Night. We'll be here with you each and every Sunday night, recapping the day that was throughout the course of the National Football League Sunday. Our first NFL Sunday in the books. Happy that we made it here. Talk and text line, like as I said, as we got about a half hour and change left to go. Hit us up on the talk and text line, 310-840-4910. Coming up on the other side, I want to continue to look at Sunday Night Football as well, and as we have some more audio continuing to file in here. But, like, I think it's the perfect time here at about, 2:20 a.m. Eastern time to tell you all what I learned today on the first NFL Sunday of the football season. 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
0: 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Can Dallas's revamped defense live up to the expectations? Or will John Harbaugh put a halt to the hype by spoiling the Cowboys opener in his New York debut?
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1: Yes, indeed. Still flying high with you as we get you up to 3 a.m. Eastern time. Final half hour left to go here in the program here on Westwood One Sports Night. 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Speaking of the YouTube live stream, just search Westwood One Sports Night first and foremost. We got some action in the YouTube live stream. My guy Darren saying, fire Matt LaFraud now. All the blown double-digit leads. I can't take it. Darren actually typing at us on X. You can follow me there at N-E-L-L underscore BTP. Matthew Napoleon types at us and says, first guy off the Ben Johnson tree, Declan Doyle. That in reference to the Ravens conversation that we just had. I thought Declan Doyle in his first game as play caller for the Baltimore Ravens, I mean, put on a clinic, man. Lamar Jackson was comfortable all day. They married up to running the pass. They consistently generated explosives. It was, you know, a really strong day, I would say, for the Baltimore Ravens. And, you know, it feels like they're a group that's going to be playing in February. And me, it was me. I was the national sports talk host that picked the Ravens to win the Super Bowl. And not just them win the Super Bowl, Lamar Jackson win MVP as well after today. They're off to a damn good start. What else did I learn in week number one of the National Football League? I want to open up the phones on this as well. 310-840-4910. What did you learn on the first Sunday of the National Football League season? There was a bunch of things that I learned, and I want to start off with a group that we've talked about a considerable amount tonight. The Chicago Bears and what they were able to do, you know, offensively, putting up 59 points, absolutely punching Carolina in the mouth. To have that sort of performance on the road and then to bloody up the Panthers in the run game to the tune of damn near 300 yards rushing, that's how you set a tone, man. Ben Johnson said it this offseason that he wanted to break some records offensively. I think most people, when he said that, just looked at him like an arrogant jackass. He means it, man. The Bears today, 59 points put up. Caleb Williams, the quarterback of your Chicago Bears, he played really well in this performance. He spoke post-game after his stellar performance today against the Carolina Panthers, where they put up 59 points, America.
2: Go clean up. We got to go be truthers. Obviously, this is going to be our kind of worst game. I know points don't necessarily show that, but execution and, you know, the blocking and the hold, the penalties, all these different things. And so just being able to be a truther about who we are and go watch the film. And I know we won. Obviously, the goal each week is to go 1-0. We did that this week.
1: Look, he's not lying, right? And look, when I first heard him say this, I thought, well, damn. If this is the worst you're going to be and you put up 59 points, America, the rest of the National Football League, you need to be put on notice. He mentioned things that they got to clean up. They had 12 penalties for 57 yards. That was really the only thing that I think was bad for them. They had a turnover in this football game as well. I believe it was Luther Burton, I think, that ended up putting the ball on the turf. The Bears were really damn good, man, and I think they proved that they're the class of the NFC right now. I think their offense and the way that they performed, right, and they're a bunch of, you know, well-respected sides of the football. Like, we all respect the Pittsburgh Steelers' defense. We all respect Houston's defense. We all respect Seattle's defense. There are some offenses that we respect. Dallas's offense, highly respected. Baltimore's highly respected. I think Chicago proved today that not only are they the class of the NFC, but their offense is the best unit in the National Football League, man. They were spectacular throughout the course of this football game. They're going to be fun to watch as we roll throughout the season. Also learned this. You know, sometimes they always tell you, man, like, hard work pays off, especially when you're like a little leaguer or a high schooler, rather, coming up and you want to go play college football or college basketball. They always tell you,
3: you know, hard work pays off. And, you know, if you're good enough, they'll find you. You know, you get in what you put out. And there are dudes that go out and work out for 4.5 hours a day and still don't get a D1 scholarship. There are dudes, you know, that put in all the work and do everything that they need to, you know, get, have all the deposits, right, to get better, yet they still don't. Today we saw the opposite of that. The Cincinnati Bengals have made a significant investment on the defensive side of the football, bringing in Brian Cook, the safety from Kansas City, bringing in Boye Mafe, the pass rusher from the Super Bowl champion Seattle Seahawks. And those two dudes today came up huge for this Cincinnati Bengals defense. It wasn't a perfect performance, right? As Baker Mayfield and company still had, you know, some success throughout the day. They put up 27 points. It wasn't perfect, but they were opportunistic. 4 turnovers forced by this Cincinnati Bengals defense. And, man, look, like I was just saying, it's rare that you get a return on your investment with something like this, man. They went out and spent big money in free agency. There's no guarantee, right? There's no guarantee that because they spent big money that this was going to work out in their favor. You saw it, though, man. The turnovers, the energy. Anytime you can get Joe Burrow extra possessions, you're in heaven. The thing that I love the most, Joe Burrow and the offense wasn't great today. Ja'Marr Chase only had 2 catches on 4 targets, yet they still won this game comfortably, it felt like, as I was watching it. Kudos to the Bengals. That defense coming up big. I'm not the only one that was bullish on the performance of this Bengals defense. Their head coach, Zach Taylor, he had this to say about the performance of the revamped defense.
4: Big time. You know, I think they all, you felt their presence, all of them today, I noticed as I'm watching. All those D linemen, D Cook coming up with a forced fumble and a fumble recovery. So it's just really fun to watch those guys get in the action and create all those turnovers, create that energy for the crowd early on.
3: Yeah, look, you hear that? That is the sound of Zach Taylor's seat sizzling. Look, I thought he was, or had a chance rather, to be one of the first coaches fired, depending on how Cincinnati started off this season. You know, winning in the fashion that they did today and then seeing the defense take a legitimate step forward, that bodes well for Zach Taylor. In terms of what's down the line for Cincinnati, they travel to Houston next week, so it does not get much easier for the Bengals. They'll once again get to go out and prove, hey, are we legit or are we not? As far as what today meant for the Bengals and their defense playing as well as they did, like I said, they don't have to be, you know, top 10, top 12. As long as they can continue to be opportunistic, I think they'll have a shot to be in that Super Bowl conversation within the landscape of the AFC. I expect the offense to get back on track sooner rather than later. Man, it was a Sunday filled with a lot of learning moments and a lot of learning opportunities. I want to get your thoughts on the phones in terms of what you learned today at 310-840-4910. Before we hit the phones, I do want to give you another observation and something else that I learned that I was quite surprised by, if I'm being honest. Josh Allen is ready to get the Buffalo Bills over the hump within the landscape of the AFC. They've been knocking on the door, it feels like, forever. But, man, they always come up short. And think about it. The last time we saw Buffalo before this afternoon, it was them totally vomiting all over themselves in the divisional round of the postseason. Josh Allen turned the football over 4 different times. They fire Sean McDermott as a result. And I said it on Wednesday night on West Oklahoma Sports Tonight when we put, you know, our pressure cooker. We put Josh Allen, rather, in our pressure cooker. He's got to play well. I don't know if there's a quarterback across the NFL going into week one that was under more pressure than Josh Allen, considering the way that his team bowed out. He was awesome today. And look, when everyone is watching, right, when everyone's expecting you to do well, when everyone's got high expectations for you, it's difficult to live up to those expectations at times. To go on the road against the best defensive football and to play the way that Josh Allen played, I mean, it's MVP level stuff, man. Like, this is the goods if you're a Bills fan. 20-29, 334, 12 yards of completion. And the thing that I loved from Josh Allen, and he learned his lesson clearly from the, you know, the last time we saw him play, he avoided the big mistake. They did not turn the football over in this football game. That was the key thing from Buffalo. They were able to play clean, mistake-free ball. Houston on the other side turned it over twice, including at the end of regulation. And I want to double-click and give some credit to this Buffalo Bills defense, spearheaded by Jim Leonard, coming in, running this 3-4 scheme, pressure bust pipes, baby. When it comes to, you know, the Buffalo Bills, that group's legit, man. Greg Rousseau coming up with a huge strip sack of C.J. Stroud at the end of regulation to seal the game. I thought T.J. Parker off the edge was impactful. I thought T.J. Sanders rushing off the interior was impactful. Ed Oliver and company, they were just disruptive, man. And look, Houston wasn't horrible offensively. They put up 31 points today. Stroud played pretty well. He had a couple of turnovers of damn self. But, man, if you're a Buffalo Bills fan, you got to feel good about where you currently stand. In terms of what I learned about the Bills, I think Josh Allen is finally ready to get this group over the hump. I picked them to win the AFC East. We'll see how far they can go in the postseason. Today, though, a good start for the 2026 Buffalo Bills. I want to let you hear from the head man in charge in Buffalo, their quarterback, Josh Allen. He caught up with Evan Washburn, the CBS postgame, and had this to say about the big win on the road in week one.
5: Well, Josh, that was fun. What's going through your mind there when your defense makes a stand and causes that turnover?
6: Honestly, it's the hard work that we put in over the offseason. Coach Brady's done a great job of just reiterating the message of we want to be in those situations. We want our defense out there in those situations. Greg Rousseau's had a great camp. He just continues to get better. He makes a fantastic play. Our defense shows up big when they need it the most.
5: How were you guys able to put up that many points on that quality of a defense?
6: The players that we got, man, the O-line, the running backs, the receivers and tight ends making plays with the football in their hands. It's just a lot of hard work and trusting each other.
3: Sounds cliche, but, like, that's what it was. They executed on offense, man. That's how they were able to have all of this success, man. It was a really, really strong performance from Josh Allen. And, you know, one of them performances that, you know, kind of puts the rest of the NFL on notice. It's going to take some teams a little while to get the oil going through the engine because teams treat preseason like it don't matter. For Buffalo, though, they show right off the ripsky, hey, we're back and we're better. They were big today. Want to highlight DJ Moore, by the way, 200-yard performance in his debut performance with the Buffalo Bills. I want to take your calls on this, 310-840-4910. What did you learn today during the first Sunday of the National Football League season? We talked about Sunday Night Football from the Giants' perspective. I think they're going to be, they're no longer, rather, the bottom feeders of the NFC, and they're going to be a frisky out. I don't know if they'll make the postseason, but I do know, you know, week in and week out, they're going to be a really difficult team to beat. I think their victory tonight, talk about the Giants, was more about them and who they are rather than it being some, you know, sweeping, crushing indictment on the Cowboys, who I still believe is a legitimate Super Bowl contender within the landscape of the NFC. They just got punched in the mouth tonight, man. We'll see how Brian Schottenheimer gets that group to respond next week at home against the Washington Commanders. 310-840-4910. Jay is in Cali wanting to chime in. Jay, what's up, bro?
7: Hey, what's going on? Thanks for taking my call.
3: Yes,
7: sir. You touched on almost everything. Just want to talk about Baker's three fumbles, Tampa Bay's four fumbles altogether, especially that one at the goal line, man. I mean, how big was that, right? Crucial game. I know you said you thought it was close, but I think Burrow's just got to capitalize a little bit more on those turnovers.
3: They were out of sorts a little bit today offensively. They were.
7: And, you know, you mentioned what I learned today. I will say one thing I learned today is protect the football. How many fumbles and touchouts there were throughout the week one is just insane. You know, I think there was like four or five punch outs, and I don't even know how many fumbles there were, but quite a bit. A little concerned about the Chargers. I think Murray lost his job against with that injury. Wentz came in and blew it up. Shout out to Harbaugh coaching up the Giants, and go Niners.
3: I appreciate the call as always, brother. What a day it has been. First Sunday of the NFL season in the books. What did you learn on this first Sunday of the NFL season? 310-840-4910 is the number. You can tweet at me as well. Same handle on each and every social media platform. It is at NELL_BTP. Let's go to Kualan out in Fort Worth wanting to chime in. What's going on?
8: Yeah, thanks for having me. What I learned is everyone who labeled this Cowboys team as a contender was delusional.
3: Brother, how can you say that after one game you're now removing a team's contender status?
8: Hear me out. This offense picked up, this team picked up exactly where it left off last year. The offense looked elite weeks 1-8. From there forward, they were pretty bad. They went from 30 points a game to 25 points a game. They went from giving up, allowing 10 sacks to 21 sacks. They got blew out multiple times. To get blown out, the offense and the defense have to no-show. This team is maybe a game better than it was last year. They finished 7-9-1. You can blame that on the defense. Or you can look at games like Arizona or Detroit or
3: when
8: Minnesota where Dak didn't do anything. This offense picked up exactly where it left off for the last 2 months of the season last year. They started 2nd in points. They finished 7th in points. They were 11th in points over the last 2 months. It's a top 10 offense. It's not an elite offense.
3: That's a very strong thought. I don't agree with you, but I appreciate the call. I'm not willing to, one, I give a ton of credit to the Giants. Like I keep saying, what happened tonight is more about what New York is, not what Dallas isn't. 310-840-4910 is the number. That last guy, bro. Like, I'm bullish on Dallas. I don't think they'll win the NFC East, but I'm bullish on them. Are people really going to, is that what the narrative is going to be tomorrow? Is that what people are going to talk about tomorrow morning? Is the Dallas Cowboys and what happened on Sunday Night Football, is that going to be the lead story going into, going into Reaction Monday here on Westwood One Sports? We'll see. 310-840-4910. Let's stay in Dallas. Myron is in Dallas. What's up, Myron?
9: Thank you, Linnell. Thank you. That last caller, he's a fan. He doesn't know ball. I mean, you hit it on the head. That Harbaugh, what you saw today was John Harbaugh playing John Harbaugh football. Run the ball, smash it right in your mouth, and what I'm going to do, I'm going to get a 300-pound fullback, and he's going to lead the way for my back. I got a back in Scatterboo who'd rather run someone over than try to elude him, right? Yeah. And then I've got control over my quarterback now. I'm going to give him some run plays so he can get his little thrills and things of that nature, but they're going to be design run plays, and then I'm going to give him the opportunity to run when he sees a wide open field. Now, what John Harbaugh did, he put everybody on notice that he's the new Jimmy Johnson. He's over the whole entire organization from player personnel to head coach, and what he's done is got those guys through tough preseasons, playing them some, having a tough off season, that when they came out with this first game with all the momentum and everything with the 9/11 thing going on, all that energy going, those guys came out and played the way John Harbaugh has been coaching them since he's gotten there. Even getting into the mind of the receiver by going, hey, I know receivers are divas. Let me go out here and break this ice for him right now. Let me get in his head right now and get him to see that, look, I'm tackling you. You're going to be okay. You're going to go out here and just do enough to make our defense stay in that too high safety, and they killed us. And I want to leave you with this, Linnell, especially for all these Cowboy players, fans that don't know football. Our weakness on our defense is our linebackers. a middle linebacker. We got Overshown, who's really an outside linebacker trying to play middle. Barham should be there. And if you look at where they exploited us the most, it had to do with our linebacker core. And I'm going to leave it with there. This is a loss for sure enough. They're going to bounce back. But like a caller said previously, I'd rather have this happen in the beginning of the season, especially for Christian Parker. First time out, right? It's humbling the OGs we have on our team, and it's making the youngsters understand what it takes to play NFL football.
3: For sure. Myron, I appreciate you as always, brother. We'll wrap up the conversation on the phones with a guy, Ruben in Manchester, wanting to chime in. Ruben, what's going on, bro?
10: Hey, what's going on, man? Hey, I hope you feel better, bro. I can tell in your voice that you're pushing through it, so I want to give you kudos for that.
3: Hey, for sure. Appreciate you, man.
10: Yeah, no worries. But I wanted to talk about the Cowboys. So, like, I feel like every single year, you know what I mean, we got this hype, and, you know, we say that they're America's team, and that's why that they always seem to have the night game, regardless of how good they're doing throughout the season or what's happening, my man. So it's like, yeah, we got to harp on them. We got to do that because it's like if they're going to be on every Sunday night, we want to see them. We want to see them do good, not give us this half-assed performance with a superstar team. You know what I mean? And that's all I got, brother.
3: I 1,000% feel you, man. Appreciate you bringing it strong as always. You can hit us up on the talking text line 310-840-4910. What a show it's been, man. Westwood One Sports Night, the first Sunday night edition of Westwood One Sports Night. Recapping the day that was in the National Football League. I'm looking at the clock. It's officially, it's 2:44 a.m. Eastern time, meaning it's officially a Reaction Monday here on Westwood One Sports. I'll give you my biggest overreaction of the first Sunday of the NFL season next here on Westwood One Sports Night.
0: Sunday Night Football, Cowboys, Giants. Can Dallas's revamped defense live up to the expectations? Or will John Harbaugh put a halt to the hype by spoiling the Cowboys opener in his New York debut?
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8: Declan Doyle making his debut as Ravens OC. Lamar Jackson and company electric on the day, 41-23 winners. Lamar, 300 yards on the ground. Derrick Henry, 3 touchdowns and a 140 on the ground. The Steelers, they were victorious over the Falcons. And really an ugly game. We had someone, you know, chime in and say, that, hey, this was the worst win of the evening. And I think I would agree with that, if I'm being real, man. I'd have to. Bears putting up 59 points was huge. The Browns looked terrible today. The Bills, shocking the world. That may have been the most impressive win. Buffalo going on the road to beat Houston. Clint Kubiak winning in his Raider debut. The Vikings lost Kyler Murray in this one to a concussion, yet they still were able to win 39-22. They rattled off, I believe it was 29 unanswered points against the Green Bay Packers. And we'll see, you know, what Minnesota does moving forward at the quarterback spot as Kyler Murray's on the shelf. My beloved Commanders lost in a heartbreaker to Philadelphia, 24-22. That Commanders defense played well. The Cardinals upsetting the L.A. Chargers, 26-14. Jacoby Brissett was big time. Can I give my overreaction real quick? Because it has to do with this. If I'm the Vikings, I am calling the Arizona Cardinals and saying, hey, what do you want for Jacoby Brissett? If the Vikings trade for Jacoby Brissett and he gives them the type of

0: play that he gave the Cards today, the Vikings will be in the Super Bowl for sure. Like I said, it won't matter if Kyler Murray is able to come back. And then obviously Sunday, and the Sunday slate in the NFL wrapped up with the Giants, 28-20 winners over the Dallas Cowboys. Jackson Dart special in this one as he had three touchdowns. The running game, though, the story for the New York Giants, man, leaning on the Cowboys, 3 yards in a cloud of dust football, man, getting it done. They generated some explosives in the run game as well. That defense coming up big, getting after Dak Prescott. Lot to like from the New York Giants, man. What a week one it was, man. First Sunday in the books, Denton Day, as we wrap the show up here in the final minute. Any thoughts from you on what we got today in this first Sunday of the NFL season?
1: I thought there was a couple teams that played really well, played really highly to expectations, I would say. I think there's bar set high for a lot of teams. I think the Baltimore Ravens are one of those teams. I thought eventually, hey, man, like this Derrick Henry thing has to stop. And at least through 1 week, the Derrick Henry train is not stopping anytime soon.
0: No, it is not, man. Three touchdowns today on the ground. He had 144 yards as well, man. What a Sunday it was, man. We'll be here with you each and every Sunday night, 11 p.m. and 3 a.m. Eastern Time for Westwood One Sports Night, recapping the day that was in the National Football League. Week one wraps up tomorrow night with Chiefs and Broncos, the return of Pat Mahomes. We'll break it all down for you post-game on Westwood One Sports Night.
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3: 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It appears by its own numbers, the U.S. government seems insolvent. 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
22: Allen on 3rd and 11. They handle the rush. He throws it downfield. It's caught! Palmer! Touchdown, Buffalo! Josh Allen delivers with a 4th quarter potential dagger.
23: Buffalo Bills are undefeated on the season after defeating the Houston Texans 36-31. Yesterday, Josh Allen completed 20 of 29 pass attempts for 334 yards. He threw 2 passing touchdowns, also tallied 2 rushing touchdowns as well. DJ Moore tallied 100 yards and a touchdown. Dalton Kincaid had 100 yards on the day. Greg Rousseau, the highlight defensively, 2 strip sacks. And it's a short week as they gear up to face the Lions on Thursday night. Looking around the NFL, some of the high-scoring games from yesterday. The Bears, they beat the Panthers 59-37. The Vikings beat the Packers 39-22 with Carson Wentz at quarterback after Kyler Murray left the game with an injury. The Ravens beat the Colts 41-23. And the Jaguars beat the Browns 34-10. In injury news around the league, NBC Sports Pro Football Talk's Mike Florio reports that Ravens wide receiver Zay Flowers, who's looking at a hamstring injury potentially, will undergo an MRI today. The Ringer's Tom Pelissero reports that Jets wide receiver Omar Cooper believed to have suffered a high ankle sprain against the Titans, and Chargers wide receiver Ladd McConkey suffered a chest injury, left the game, and did not return. Tonight, Chiefs and Broncos duke it out at 8:15. It's your Paddock Chevrolet Sports Update. 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I'm Joe Calley for Western New York's Voice of the Fan, WGR.
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22: 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He's going to take it. Allen inside the 5, and Allen takes it in for the touchdown. Josh Allen doing Josh Allen things for 21 yards.
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22: 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Nobody there. 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
22: 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Free, and it's over. Rousseau knocks it away. Bernard on the recovery, and Buffalo slams the door shut in Houston.
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1: Happy Victory Monday to you, Jeremy and Joe. Joe's back. The whole gang's here. The football season's underway. Josh Allen's throwing darts, and all is right with the world. Football Monday. Portions of Football Monday brought to you by Tim Hortons, the official coffee of the Jeremy and Joe Morning Show on WGR. 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And hello, everyone.
0: Welcome back to everyone. Welcome back to throwing the ball down the field amazingly and making angels sing. It's amazing.
2: It was glorious.
0: An average depth of target of 12 yards. No comments about anyone eating. Who cares who ate? Ripping it all over the field.
2: It was an air show.
0: It's the most beautiful thing I've ever seen in my life. It's just amazing. All right.
2: Against that defense?
0: Oh. The Houston
2: Lassiter, poor guy.
0: Did the Houston safeties practice with the team this year? Josh Allen was roasting the safeties the whole game.
2: Yep.
0: DJ Moore joins us at 7 o'clock this morning. Sal early. Sal at 6:30 here on Buffalo Football Monday. He's got a flight out of Houston, so Sal's on the way at 6:30. We'll talk about it with you at 803-0550. That's our phone number. Bills win, and a crazy week in the league. Lots of points scored. Lots of points. And the Bills got a lot of them with 36 in Houston.
2: Everywhere but that Atlanta-Pittsburgh game. Ignore that game. They had like the lowest EPA in NFL history for a total game.
0: I saw.
2: So just put that game over on the side and like the rest of them. Like there was a 60 burger scored.
0: Yeah, yeah.
2: Or 59.
0: 59, right? 59 burger, yes.
2: The Saints-Lions game was drunk by the end of it.
0: I saw the stat on the bottom line that Aaron Rodgers passed for like 200 yards on 48 attempts or something. Like that sounds right.
2: Yep.
0: That sounds right.
2: Yep. I mean, of all the drunk games scoring yesterday, though, like this, the Bills game was maybe the one, other than maybe Chicago. But this was a game you could have seen. Oh, Carolina's defense and Caleb Williams, Ben Johnson talking that they're going to score, you know, they're going to get the point record, right? He said that before the season. Mm-hmm. Like, okay, them scoring 59 and trying to score 59 might not be stunning. Where did 36-31 Bills Texans come from?
0: Yeah.
2: Like, what?
0: Well,
2: That they hit the over by halftime.
0: It was nuts.
2: I think the over was 44.5, and it was 24-21 at the half. And a lot of that in the second quarter.
0: A 96-yard drive on the Texans with 2 minutes left in the first half is aggressive. Bold, aggressive, impressive. Well, I said a couple times during the lead-up to the season that there is one scenario that I think could be ironic, hilarious, whatever, and that is Josh Allen has his best statistical season in a long time, majorly because the defense is a disaster and they need to score points, and that's what happened yesterday. Yep. If they don't need 36, they probably hand the ball off a couple more times and he doesn't put up the monster numbers. But instead, they got themselves into a shootout with CJ Stroud, Nico Collins, and I'm sorry, who else? David Montgomery.
2: Ran well. Him for running. Xavier, I mean, Woody Marks even had a good day running.
0: Xavier Hutchinson and
2: Jalen Knoll.
0: Right.
2: Yeah.
0: And they got themselves into a shootout with the Texans, and it took everything they had to beat them, but whatever. Like, they don't ask how. They only ask how many. I think that's what you say. Something like that. I mean, DJ Moore's presence, like, holy cow. First off, him. Then the gravity that he creates. Allen says about the Palmer throw that happens because they're paying so much attention to DJ Moore, and he starts to notice that. The whole thing is just, it was beautiful. It's beautiful to see them doing what they're doing. I could write a book about the interception and then the next play, the touchdown to
2: Palmer.
0: You
2: mean the almost interception?
0: Yes, sorry, yes. The should have been an interception.
2: Yeah.
0: Because we have been so, we as us, have been reined back in so much by the Bills, and when they reined their offense back in, when Allen threw that and it almost got picked off, my thought was, man, why are they throwing to the end zone here? They don't need to be doing that. And the next play, the quarterback says, why not?
2: Yeah.
0: And that's how it used to be. That's how we used to live. What's the answer? The answer is always a touchdown. Go get another one. And to put them up a touchdown is why they won the game. If instead they're down there settling for a field goal, Joe, they probably lose the game by giving up a field goal. So here's Josh Allen giving you extra points so your defense has more to work with so that, no, CJ Stroud and company can't get into the end zone. So, yeah, when in doubt, just let Josh throw it to a dude he thinks is going to be open. That looked like a Gabe Davis 13 seconds touchdown pass. It's the same route? Like, oh, okay. He's going to be over there.
2: The deep post. You got a lot of other stuff underneath. It's probably not designed. I mean, Allen admitted on this one.
0: But they've never even repped
2: go
0: it.
2: Go for it.
0: They've never even repped it.
2: Not one time. He said that they had not one time repped that ball to go to Josh Palmer.
0: Yep.
2: And the only reason they did, and I think this is one of the lessons of, hey, we're back to having a number one wide receiver, and the idea at any point along the way that everybody eats and there isn't one focal point of the offense and not one guy above the rest was somehow good for everybody else was a complete sales job that was never correct in the first place. And you saw the evidence of, oh, wait, no. When you have a guy who's great and a true number one, in the game he was a true number one at least, then, oh, the safety's cheating. Guess whose job just became a lot easier because of that? Josh Palmer. He can get on a deep post without a safety there.
0: Mm-hmm.
2: That only happens when DJ Moore is on the field. Last year, that's not there. That throw is not there to Josh Palmer last season because there is nobody else that is causing that safety to cheat down. So it was a day for down the field passing, but it was a day where the game-winning touchdown was only scored because they had a number one wide receiver again.
0: Joe Brady goes for early fourth downs. Joe Brady decides to lean into Josh Allen. Again, 96 yards away from the end zone with 2 minutes left in the first half. What do? They throw deep. Like, all right, let's get Dalton Kincaid vertically down the field and see if we can get a big chunk here. They did. Changes the game. They made so many great plays offensively. Greg Rousseau, the best game of his career? Easily.
2: Got it.
0: Right? Easily the best game of Rousseau's career. Deion Walker continues to look like, as they call him, a dancing bear.
2: Yep.
0: He looks real, real good. The secondary is where your concerns are going to be. From Christian Penford to Max Hairston doesn't know where he's supposed to be.
2: Him and D. Alford at the end, right? Like,
0: yep.
2: It's a new defense, and you're the youngest defense in the league, right? Like, if there's one consequence of you're moving off a Sean McDermott defense that is a veteran defense, guys at the end of their careers, to a Jim Leonard defense that is the youngest in football, what's one of the consequences going to be? Isn't one of them going to be you're once in a while going to have that happen? You did not used to have that happen. Not in this defense. Communication and being corner friendly was a staple of theirs. So I wasn't stunned to see a moment like that. You just didn't want to have it at the very end. I mean, the defense, I thought, you know, was not a good day for Christian Benford, was not a good day for a lot of those guys back there. But a lot of that was the Bills blitzed on 40% of their plays, and they rarely got near Stroud.
0: Not get home.
2: And now I'm defending with four defensive backs and no help around them. Like, tough ask of them, but yeah, they did not live up to it, right? Like, especially, I guess the most disappointing part of it for me would be the Benford part of it. Like, all right, you're not in the corner friendly system anymore. You're going to be asked to be more than that, and you're going up against and traveling with, by the way, like, he traveled with Nico Collins in that game, and he was just not up to it. Yesterday.
0: 803-0550. For me, it's a big year for Benford to kind of prove that he is. You know, if we're on that side of the ball, the defense that was supposed to be a work in progress very much looks like a work in progress.
2: Yeah.
0: Okay. So, like, we know that's going to be there.
2: Houston's offense should be, I mean, it could also just be better than it was last year.
0: It could. I thought Houston's offensive line looked much improved. Maybe that's just because the Bills' defensive line or their pass rush wasn't getting home. But again, we did mention two players that had good games in Rousseau and Deion Walker. But to the point about, like, the defense overall and the work in progress, Benford's a big part of this for me because it's been multiple seasons of hearing how he's so underrated. Maybe now he's out on the island more by himself, and we'll see if, like you said, it was a cornerback-friendly system, how good he really is. I just start to wonder, how could he be left off every single top list if he's really that good? And yesterday was a tough day for him, no doubt. Like, he just battled Nico Collins, and Collins beat him a lot.
2: Mm-hmm.
0: But anyway, Bills get the win. Lots of stuff happened along the way. We'll chat about it with you.
2: Fun game, though.
0: Fun game. What's better? What's better than when you're in... I mean, Josh Allen was in mid-season form. Mid-playoff Josh Allen form.
2: Yeah.
0: That's playoff Josh.
2: Is that his best opener?
0: I mean, Baltimore last year was pretty good, too.
2: It was.
0: But that had to be that was a comeback.
2: You got a touchdown that went off a fingertip.
0: Right.
2: He had some luck yesterday. Again, Glasser dropped an interception right to him.
0: Sure.
2: So,
0: but, I mean, you're just watching them trade punches back and forth. And,
2: right.
0: I mean, a lot of people in Houston are reacting like the difference between these two teams is Josh Allen is a dealer and C.J. Stroud's just not.
2: The other thing is that yesterday is on the road. And I guess we'll see. Like, is there defensive regression for Houston? Like, I don't really see why there would have been, but it can just happen. That is on the road against the number one defense in football going into the season.
0: Yeah.
2: So to have that game against that team in that building where you yourself have been worse than against any other opponent. Like, I think that's the best season opener that he has had.
0: Yep.
2: And a lot of it wasn't running. Like, it wasn't scrambling, right? Like, a lot of that is credit to the Bills' offensive line and Joe Brady, and, like, they did a lot of different things, it looked like, on the line. They were pulling centers and guards a lot to meet guys out on the edge. So whatever their plan was to protect worked, but he didn't really have to scramble. Did he have anything other than the long touchdown run?
0: There were the two called runs on the first drive. And then that big long scramble, and other than that,
2: that's it.
0: Yeah,
2: like he just sat in the pocket and once in a while rolled out
0: and sliced them to pieces.
2: Right, it was just I'm gonna throw it all over your secondary in this game.
0: I've got some stats on this, and we'll get you some stats of the game here. We'll get some calls in as well at 803-0550. It is a victory Monday. You can join us. We'll get your stats on the other side. Mike's gonna lead us off though. Mike in Orchard Park. Mike, good morning. Happy Victory Monday.
3: Happy Victory Monday. Jeremy, Sneaky Joe, let's go. I'm fired up. Whoa! I'm going to tell you this. There was a lot of narratives about the Buffalo Bills. If there's any national media, if there's any Texas fans listening to your show, they need to know. There was so much that the Texans defense was going to the Buffalo Bills offense, we were going to get whooped in that stadium. And I felt Joe Brady, Josh Allen, we made a statement. We didn't get whooped. We put 36 points on that defense. And I'm telling you, there's not going to be a lot of teams in this league this year that are going to put 36 points on that defense. I felt the Buffalo Bills made a statement. Now, one thing I noticed, Dell Esser, when he almost threw that pick, there's not many quarterbacks in this league that's going to make that throw on that next play.
0: That's right.
3: So Josh Allen was dialed in, baby. He was dialed in, and the league needs to know. This offense is not holding back. I felt this offense looked the best it's looked in the last couple of years.
0: That's right.
3: Passing game.
0: I'm with you. Thanks, Mike. I like the point you make that they're not a lot of the other quarterbacks that will rip that throw right back at that guy. Like, oh, you had a chance, you lost, here it comes right at you again. And that is whatever. We're all thrilled about the win, however you feel about it. Like you mentioned, just thinking back to a couple of years where they try to sell the idea that not knowing where the ball was going to go was good. The other thing about what that is how many of us want them to lean into what Josh Allen is fully? Tyler Dunn's written about this a lot at his website, golongtd.com. Like, it's time to embrace fully what Allen is. And embracing what Allen is he just almost threw an interception. What he's going to do is throw a pass to a receiver that he's never repped that pass to in practice on a rope for a touchdown to basically win you the game.
2: Mm-hmm.
0: And it's not about trying to protect from turnovers. You don't want turnovers. But it's about letting a genius, because Allen is a physical genius out there, letting him do what he does. Whatever. Last time they played in this stadium in Houston, their best play was a hook and ladder. And yesterday they opened it up early on just to kind of keep the Texans honest, I guess. It works again.
2: Kind of. Yes.
0: It worked.
2: It did. They didn't get a first down.
0: No, they got close.
2: Did they kick a field goal there?
0: Yeah.
2: Okay, so maybe that was the first time they ever got points off a hook and ladder?
0: I guess so.
2: But yeah.
0: I think it's funny. Great. I think it's great that it's a part of the offense. I want it once a game. All these defenses have to plan for spots. A hook and ladder. I mean, how many people are going to pick the Detroit game to be 60-57?
2: Man.
0: I mean, Detroit is going to score some points. You would think.
2: Tyler Shuck carved them up at times yesterday.
0: He did.
2: So, yeah, if Allen does what he did yesterday at home against the Lions defense, yeah, it could be
0: a shootout.
2: What was the Chiefs-Rams game in Mexico? Was that 54-51?
0: No punts.
2: Yeah, we could get that for sure.
0: 803-0550 to join us. We'll get you some stats of the game brought to you by Level Financial, helping you retire better at levelfa.com. For the Bills, Josh Allen at 130 quarterback rating, 20 of 29 for 334, two touchdowns. C.J. Stroud, to his credit, did not get turned over either. Two touchdowns, sacked three times, Stroud was. His quarterback rating a 106. James Cook, 13 for 57. His longest run was 12 yards. Allen's longest was 21. David Montgomery, 20 carries for 60 yards. Like, the Bills' run defense was not a problem.
2: Nope.
0: Yeah, 3 yards per carry, 4 yards per carry as a team in total. So that went pretty well. Defensively, some of the stats to get you here on the Bills defense, Dorian Williams, Terrell Bernard, a couple of tackles, Deion Walker, two tackles for loss and a sack and a very big sack.
2: Mm-hmm.
0: The Walker sack makes the Rousseau play to close the game basically possible, right? It's all of a sudden, Stroud has further to go.

0: He's going to have to hang longer.
1: Yeah.
0: It's very much like a 1-2 punch, and the Walker play makes it possible.
1: Yeah. How did you feel about their chances before the Walker play? Like, did you think they were going to lose? It is what is it there? It's first in. Are they their first in goal at like the 9? I'll get the exact yardage.
0: Yeah, you have to understand with me though. I never think they're going to lose until it's
1: until
0: very
1: lose.
0: Close. Wait, what?
1: Right.
0: Maybe the 18.
1: They had first and goal at the 9 with 25 seconds left, and I believe they had one timeout at that point. That's immediately after the miscommunication. Hairston and Alford are not on the same page, and now here we go. Like they're inside the 10. But there's not a lot of time left.
0: I probably didn't think they were possibly going to lose until Houston actually hit like a couple of passes on that drive.
1: Right.
0: But
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1: Looked like, ooh. Because that was the drive where it's amazing how it ended. It began with they are just not getting near him. They're even blitzing. They're trying to throw Bernard at it. They're throwing Chubb off the edge. They're doing stunts. There were four or five plays there leading up where it looked like they tried something different every single time to rush Stroud. Either a stunt or they're just going to go four or they're going to rush six here. And on none of them, they got near him. Like, they just couldn't get any pressure whatsoever, which is why, to me, it's incredible that how's the drive end. It began, you couldn't get near him. It ends with those two dudes just won one-on-one matchups. Like, Rousseau just had a one-on-one against Trent Brown. That's it. And he just won cleanly. And I want to give Rousseau credit, too, because I said this in pregame. Nate was talking about, like, how many pressures he had last year. And I remembered, like, none of those were quick pressures. Like, there's pressures and then there's quick pressures. And Rousseau last year took, like, the longest of any of those top defensive ends to get to the quarterback. What was that last play? That did not take long at all. No. It took a second for him to get around Brown and get to Stroud. Like, those are the pressures that are actually meaningful that he got.
2: It was a great performance from him. He had a good game in Kansas City in his rookie year, right? It was like rookie of the week or maybe rookie of the month early on. We had an interception of Mahomes. Like, Rousseau has always been good, but what you haven't gotten from him are games like that where you just, you made two legitimately huge plays that turn the tide of the game. So that's what they're looking for out of their defense is guys that go from, no, he's pretty good, to, these two plays are why your team won. It's a day where you give up 31 points, and here we are raving about a couple of players on the defense.
1: Right.
2: So kind of how it goes.
1: Hey, close the game, you close the game.
2: Yeah. 803-0550. Joe Brady in his first ever win. Joe Brady with his first ever game on the road against the Texans. Listen, look around. Look around the league at some of these teams that in week one, you might say week one's a lie, teams were flat out unprepared. The Patriots looked unprepared. The Rams looked unprepared. The Cowboys last night.
1: Ooh.
2: The Cowboys were unprepared.
1: Brutal.
2: These are
1: the
2: teams that are thought to be good. The Chargers were unprepared in their game. They looked so...
1: I hate the Chargers so much.
2: They're so terrible.
1: They got me to buy back in. Like, just then, before the season, bam, they lose to Jacoby Brissett.
2: Right.
1: At home.
2: Teams...
1: Come on.
2: Again, they can turn their season around. It's one game. You don't want to overreact to one game. But there are a lot of teams out there that look just like they're not ready to play, not ready to start the season. And here are the Bills on the road in Houston looking like ready. Let's play the Super Bowl tomorrow.
1: I think the thing they looked the most ready against was that they handled Houston's pass rush. There just was no impact in this game from Will Anderson and Danielle Hunter.
2: Do you want
1: to
2: stat on that?
1: Because I was taken away by how they were doing it. I noticed DJ Moore was chipping guys off the line. I mean, the tight ends were doing it. Running backs were staying in pass protection. And they were pulling guys from the interior out to the edge to be like a second blocker. The last play of the game, I think I also want to give credit to just Dawkins and Brown straight up. Because remember, they were injured in that game last season. They were playing through injury. Dawkins had a concussion. Brown had a shoulder injury. Rewatching that final play of the game, what I noticed, why does Allen have time to throw a bullet to Josh Palmer on a deep post? They did not help them on those plays. Dawkins had Anderson one-on-one, and Brown had Hunter one-on-one, and the two guys didn't get near Josh. They just won their matchups straight up.
2: Joe Marino had this stat. Greg Rousseau had more hits on C.J. Stroud than the Texans had on Josh Allen.
1: The whole team.
2: Just Rousseau. He hit him five times, and the Texans hit Josh four times.
1: Right.
2: Like, how about driving that home?
1: Clowney, I'm looking at right now. Clowney was two of them, Anderson one, and then Mario Edwards one.
2: That's it.
1: And how about that? From their two star edge rushers, one quarterback hit.
2: Yeah.
1: No sacks. And that is being prepared for something last year they looked unprepared for.
2: And it's not the same way. Like, how did the

0: Rams, sorry, how did the Niners keep Garrett away from Purdy? One, Garrett's knee's probably busted, but quick game. And the Bills did not do it with quick game.
1: No, they didn't.
0: Allen's average time to throw is over 3 seconds.
1: Yeah.
0: Like, he's in the pocket, hanging onto the ball, and they're still getting the job done protecting against that defense. It's a full marks, A++++ performance from the offense. You want to call and be upset about the defense, we can do that too. But, again, they make the plays to win the game. It is a Victory Monday and Football Monday here on WGR. We'll get you Locker Room Audio, Eye on the Quarterback, DJ Moore, Sal Capaccio, all coming up. Sal on the other side. We're going to get to him early here, get his arrows up and arrows down as the Bills open the season with an emphatic, confident, fun, explosive win in Houston, 36-31. Sal Capaccio next here on a Victory Monday.
2: Trout bobbles the ball. It's free, and it's over. Rousseau knocks it away. Bernard on the recovery, and Buffalo slams the door shut in Houston.
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2: Allen on 3rd and 11. They handle the rush. He throws it downfield. It's caught. Palmer, touchdown, Buffalo. Josh Allen delivers with a fourth quarter potential dagger.
3: The Buffalo Bills are undefeated on the season after defeating the Houston Texans 36-31 yesterday. Josh Allen, 20 for 29, 334 yards, two passing touchdowns, two rushing touchdowns as well. DJ Moore tallied 100 yards and a touchdown, and Dalton Kincaid had 130 yards on the day. Greg Rousseau is the highlight defensively, two strip sacks, and it's a short week as they gear up for the Lions on Thursday night. Looking around the NFL, some of the high-scoring games from yesterday, the Bears and Panthers, 59-37 Bears. The Vikings beat the Packers 39-22 with Carson Wentz at quarterback after Kyler Murray left the game with an injury. The Ravens beat the Colts 41-23, and the Jaguars beat the Browns 34-10. In injury news, NBC Sports Pro Football Talk's Mike Florio reports that Ravens wide receiver Zay Flowers, dealing with the hamstring injury, will undergo an MRI today. The Ringer's Tom Pelissero reports Jets wide receiver Omar Cooper, believed to have suffered a high ankle sprain against the Titans, and Chargers wide receiver Ladd McConkey suffered a chest injury and did not return to the contest yesterday. Earlier yesterday, we learned Myles Garrett was placed on injured reserve with a knee injury. Tonight, Chiefs and Broncos duke it out at 8:15. 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I'm Joe Calley for Western New York's Voice of the Fan, WGR.
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5: Feels good to start the season off right. Obviously, Coach Joe getting his first win as an NFL head coach takes a lot of time, a lot of effort to get into a position to be able to do that. Really happy for him. Called a heck of a game. Looking down at these stats, man, our guys made some great plays.
7: Bills quarterback, early MVP favorite, Josh Allen. That slice of audio from the locker room is brought to you by Picasso's. We are Buffalo Pizza. It is a Football Monday, Buffalo Football Monday. Jeremy and Joe, hello everyone. Owen Parker, Joe Kelly, both here as well. Our new lineup debuts today. Our WGR middays are going to roll today. So you got Brad Ryder and Tim Graham from 10 to 12. Brad and Owen from 12 to 2. Chopin Bulldog 2 to 6. And then on we go. So watch a little of the Gamecast. You know, we're getting into our new roles here. The Gamecast featuring Nate and Derek and Zach all reacting live to the game.
8: It was a fun listen. I listened like right before halftime on the way home, like Nate screaming about something. Yeah, it was perfect. Yeah. Exactly what you want.
7: Joining us on the Western Hotline, Mr. Sal Capaccio, who's got an early flight out of Houston. Sal, good morning.
9: Hey, good morning, guys. How are you?
7: Good, Sal. House of Horrors no more. The Bills win in Houston. And with a game script that not many people had really predicted, right? A 36-31 shootout, really. But we get to see Joe Brady, what his team looks like in the first ever game under his stewardship as the head coach. And the offense looked like it's as good as it ever was.
9: Yeah, for sure. I mean, you guys said it earlier. They hit the over in the first half. It's pretty amazing, actually, to think about it. Nobody really thought it would be like this. I thought it would be a lower scoring game. considering the kind of defense you're going against, maybe the way you want to play it. But this is insight into what we're going to see all year. And you guys know, I've said it many times, I think we're in for a very high event type of football season for the Buffalo Bills.
7: Yeah.
9: We use that type of term in hockey, but to me, this is what this team is going to be in football this year. They're not going – Joe Brady, basically, I think his philosophy, and I think it showed up yesterday, and I've been saying for a few months now that it's not going to be about, hey, let's not lose the game before we can win it. It's going to be, I have Josh Allen, I'm going to win the game. And even if you score points, I'm going to be aggressive, and I'm going to use – my quarterback to go and win this game. And from the defensive side, it's going to be risk reward all year, just like on offense. And we saw that yesterday. They took some risks. They were aggressive. They got beaten. There was guys running free in the secondary, but you know what? It was also reward time when they got to the quarterback and they were aggressive in the two strip sacks and turnovers. And they made the critical play at the end when they needed it. This is the life we are in for every week. I just want everybody to be warned right now, by the way.
7: I'm glad you said, I thought the exact same phrase, Sal, high event, because how do you have a defense that plays as a unit poorly as they did, but also plays individually from Rousseau and Walker that stand out? And the answer is, high event football. There are just more plays out there. And if you're going one-on-one, Josh Allen high event or C.J. Stroud high event, I'll take my chances with Josh Allen. This one ended up being very close. But going forward, if that's what they're going to do, then Allen, I think, would expect a big-time statistical season.
9: Yeah, for sure. I predicted before the year Josh Allen's numbers would spike in almost every – both positively and negatively. And hey, look, at the end of the game, he almost, threw the pick. And obviously, if Lassiter holds on, we're having a different conversation this morning, but that didn't happen. And his numbers were, great. 334 yards passing, obviously, close to 70% throwing the football. And then obviously the two rushing touchdowns on the ground. I agree. I think we're in for a very large statistical season for Josh Allen, but there's going to be times where we go, oh man, like, shouldn't have thrown that ball or something bad happened. But if you want what you got yesterday from Josh, you're going to have to live with that, just like the same thing is going to happen on defense this year, guys. And you're right, Jeremy. I'm going to point out about how last year and, the last several years, it's been different type of philosophy on defense. Look, I'm not saying that they're not about a team. Of course they are. But Sean McDermott's philosophy was, 1-11th, everybody doing their job. And it's not about highlighting one individual. It's about collectively as a unit. And of course you want to do that under Jim Leonard. I'm not saying that. But what have we heard from Jim Leonard? Highlighting his best players. Letting his best players do what they're supposed to do. I've even talked to players recently about, they've said to me, some players will have longer leashes than others. They'll be more aggressive because they know who they can put in those situations and who they shouldn't, and that's what we're going to see this year.
8: Yeah, and on offense, Sal, if they're going to play that way, I mean, DJ Moore and Kincaid are going to be the two most important pieces of that.
9: No doubt. And, boy, how much does DJ Moore impact this offense? It's everything that you guys mentioned, including the final touchdown where Josh Allen notices that Caleb Bullock sees DJ Moore. And by the way, I tweeted this play out in the dot form, right? In the dot form. Take a look at it. Take a look at DJ Moore's route. It's unbelievable. He's actually close to the line. He bellies out a little bit, almost like there's a little screen. And just for 1 second, Bullock holds onto him. He looks at him. You can see it on the dot. And Josh sees that. Think about what he has to see there just for that split second, and then he throws it on a hose to Joshua Palmer and said, we never repped it like that. Well, guess what? Because in practice, maybe they didn't focus on DJ Moore on that play. And that's the impact that DJ Moore can have. And then, my goodness, I mean, how many people pointed out that the touchdown on the sideline was very reminiscent to Stephon Diggs' miracle in Minneapolis. Very, very reminiscent the way that looked. He's just – and then guys, let's not forget, he caused the pass interference in the end zone that led to a Buffalo Bills touchdown. And, if you want to throw that on the statistical sheet, that's another, 60-something yards down the field or whatever the heck it was.
7: Yeah.
9: And then Dalton Kincaid, as you mentioned. I mean, what a matchup. The Bills actually, I tweeted out the snap counts. They played all four tight ends. They did go 13 personnel quite often, and I think that just puts defenses in a bind, a matchup. Dalton Kincaid on a linebacker, that's what you want.
7: Sal, you're mentioning this play. I'm watching the dot form. And yeah, you're right. Moore, he doesn't even really run out. He runs backwards first. Like, he gets the attention of the safety almost because he's like, what is he doing over there? He's like running a little.
8: I'm watching the play now. He chips Danielle Hunter. So, like, that's part of, he makes a very quick chip on Hunter, which I think probably is designed, right? I don't know if it's designed all the time for him.
7: Where's the safety going?
8: The safety thinks, like, whatever he's – because he's just taking an extra second to get out into his route, the safety's probably thinking, like, this play is going to go to DJ Moore.
7: Right.
8: Right? Like, even if it's going to take him a moment.
9: You know what, actually, guys? I'm not looking at the actual play, just the dots, but now that I'm thinking about it, I bet you part of it was the safety thought that the play was coming that way, even if it's not Moore.
7: Yeah, right.
9: Moore's doing something to create a play to come off the right side. So he takes – he's reading like almost like reading a down block from the tight end, but he's reading it a little bit differently there, and he has to freeze for a second.
8: And he's really not wrong, right? Like, Allen talking with CBS after the game, saying that they had never repped that ball one time to go to Josh Palmer. The safety's not really incorrect in thinking, like, that play is not going between me and the other defensive back, because Allen's admitting to, like, that's the first time we've ever done that.
9: And think about, you know, the thing that I've talked about Josh Allen for 9 years on the radio with people, right? And different questions about his athletic ability and all this. And sometimes people will say, like, what do we not know about Josh, or what does he do really well? And I say, he's super smart. Like, people don't understand how smart Josh Allen is. He's incredible pre-snap. He's incredible right after the snap. That's an example right there. The high level IQ it takes for any quarterback to recognize that very split second of what that safety did, especially when you've never repped it, and then say, I'm going right to the other guy who's running that post on the backside and throwing it on a rope like that, is pretty incredible.
7: Sal Capaccio joining us here. All right, Sal, so let's talk about arrow up, arrow down. Spencer Brown, Deion Dawkins, the entire offensive line, but I thought Brown especially was noticeable. He came into this game with a chip on his shoulder, the chip being that last time he was here, his shoulder didn't work. So two shoulders for Spencer Brown. Full marks to him, to Dawkins. I mean, you know, it wasn't exactly like a perfect game, but man, you'd take that from that group anytime.
9: 100%. I mean, last year, Josh Allen was sacked 8 times, the most ever in a game in his NFL career. Only 2 times this game, and the offensive line deserves a lot of credit for that. Credit Pat Meyer, their new offensive line coach. Credit Pete Carmichael Jr. Credit Joe Brady. They came up with a good plan. Of course, credit Deion Dawkins, Spencer Brown, and everybody up front on the offensive line. They had a good plan in a hostile environment against a great, great pass rush to do a really good job. And, of course, Josh Allen's a big part of that. I thought they did a good job of not necessarily rolling Josh out a lot, but not necessarily keeping him stationary either. Play action worked. He moved around a little bit in the pocket, and that's Josh. You're able to do that. He's able to navigate a little bit. So really nice job there. We spoke to the offensive lineman after the game about, you know, did you want to redeem yourself? And, look, they all understand what happened. They're not going to say – yeah, you know, we put themselves in that position necessarily, but I think they all understood that they were not at their best last year, and collectively as a unit, they wanted to be better than they were.
7: More arrow up, arrow down, Sal. Let's get to a few more names you've got on your list. You can check it out at WGR550.com. One of the offensive line, Dalton Kincaid, fully healthy, deployed down the field. I mean, of course, like, I guess what we're seeing, Joe mentioned this earlier, the new maybe 1-2-3 of the passing game, the it's going to be Kincaid, Shakir, and Moore. And then Palmer gets sprinkled in. But Kincaid, Shakir, and Moore are the three guys that got targeted the most. And it's no coincidence, like, Kincaid missed this game last year, right? So getting him out there, it's another thing that they've not been able to do in Houston, is have a healthy group going in to give Allen the most they can. And here's Dalton Kincaid with 130 yards receiving, and that's like, what, the most for a Bills tight end in 50 years or something? So nice to see him healthy and contributing.
9: That was his 130. Was the highlight of the high of his career as well, of course. And he didn't get in the end zone, but he created plays to help the Bills get in the end zone. And how about that catch he made on the sidelines? I think the first catch he made, unbelievable. That was a really great catch. And sometimes you got to make those individual plays on top of just being a guy that they like in the matchup. And then you look at the snap counts, and DJ Moore was the leading snap count guy for Bills receivers, and then it was Khalil Shakir, and then Keon Coleman, and then Joshua Palmer. Last year, Keon Coleman was leading the team in snap counts at wide receiver quite often. He was third on the pecking order yesterday.
8: That, by the way, Palmer being available at the very end and not being targeted before that, Sal, like, we had talked so much about, this is how training camp goes, preseason goes, usually, like, who's going to play, who's going to get a jersey, and sometimes it just really doesn't make an impact other than, like, a play or two, right? Like, Keon Coleman was on the field in this game, but I don't know if we really noticed him at any point.
9: Well, he caught a ball, and they had a lateral in the first series.
8: Right.
9: Crazy, right? I mean, so that was it. He didn't really do much after that, and didn't really target him, but he becomes a player that they had to rely on the last couple of years, where now... yeah, you're right. He's a player on the team. And if he can contribute, great. And you'd love to see that happen. They don't have to lean on him and rely on him as much. So I just think that even though the mentality of everybody eats, you know, in the saying, as you're saying, Jeremy, not having to talk about it, they now have one big dog at wide receiver, and then everybody else is going to contribute in some way, and you never know when it's your time. And Joshua Palmer, by the way, at the end of the game in the locker room, Joshua Palmer said he kept telling himself, I'm going to catch the game-winning touchdown pass, even though he hadn't really had a ball thrown his way the whole game, and then he did.
7: Sal, to the some of the arrows down, big conversation will probably be about the secondary, whether that's a rough day for Christian Benford. Max Hairston didn't play for a little while there. I don't know if he was benched or just rotating back and forth, but he also appeared to be a little confused. The best way I think I want to say it is that the defense, which is supposed to be a work in progress, very much looks like it's a work in progress.
9: Yeah, they'll get better as the year goes on, but you know, when they're going to be high event, aggressive, risky, this is going to be the result sometimes, and especially when you're talking about a secondary that hasn't been together as much as they wanted through injury, through training camp. C.J. Gardner-Johnson missed a bunch. Old Bishop List missed a little bit. Max Hairston missed a little bit. And now, you're right, let's start with Christian Benford. Very tough matchup. Nico Collins is a tough matchup for anybody. And honestly, guys, I think that's a tougher matchup for Christian Benford than a lot of like number one corners, if you want to say, on teams, because Benford isn't the most physical guy. He's just technically sound. He does a good job. He's got good size, not elite size. And I just think Nico Collins is a tough matchup for anybody, but that's a specific matchup that I think is tough for Christian. And it was tough in the game. And then at the end of the game, he hung with him a couple of times. So, you know, good bounce back there. Max Hairston, he still played a majority of snaps. I think they rotated a bit. IGB came in, I think, for 11 snaps. If you look at my snap counts, I tweeted. And there was a bit of a rotation there. And then IGB had a really nice pass breakup on third down, by the way. We'll see what happens with that going forward. At safety, I know a lot of people say, oh, my God, I can't believe DeMar Hamlin's out there. Look, when they play dime, he's their third safety. They could go Jordan Hancock. Maybe that's something that starts to happen a little bit more. He's more of a nickel corner, but he can play safety. So maybe that's something they investigate. But this secondary has to be a little bit better. But I do think they will get better as the season goes on because they haven't had enough time on task. I will say also, though, that Thursday night in Buffalo against that offense, while the crowd is roaring and they're on the field, that's going to be challenging communication for them.
7: Yeah. Sal Capaccio on the Western Hotline, arrow up, arrow down, his column at our website, WGR550.com. All right, Sal, we'll let you go so you can catch your flight, and we'll talk again later this week. Short week with Detroit on the way. Oh, wait, injury,
9: yeah, you got it, guys.
7: Injury
9: yeah.
7: report. Let's
9: yeah,
7: do the
9: yeah, yeah.
7: Sorry.
9: Go ahead.
7: Injury report. All we right. got to do that. And that is brought to you by, hold on, let me make sure I got everything. Yes, the Barnes Firm injury report update is brought to you by the Barnes Firm. If you've been injured in a crash, call the Barnes Firm, 1-800-8-MILLION. Anything of note from this game?
9: Three guys left the game and all came back. Terrell Bernard, very quickly there. I wonder if he just had a cramp or something. He came back. Cole Bishop had a knee injury, but he came back into the game. He left to go to the locker room a little early to get it looked at before halftime. And then at the very end of the game, apparently DJ Moore had left for briefly, but he was on the field for the Joshua Palmer touchdown. So that was good. So I think they got out pretty clean. We'll find out a little bit more today. Joe Brady and the coordinators will talk today. It's not a normal Monday. They'll talk at 1 o'clock today. Quick turnaround to Thursday, as you noted. So I think they got out pretty clean, but we'll see a little bit more today.
7: All right, very good. Thanks, Sal.
9: You got it, guys. Thanks.
7: Sal Capaccio. It's a victory Monday here on WGR.
8: Adam Schefter tweeting that the 25 points per game right now would be the highest league-wide scoring week one since the merger.
7: Yeah?
8: Highest scoring week one that we've ever seen. So far, there's a game tonight.
7: Broncos and Chiefs.
8: Could bring it down.
7: Not expected probably to be a high-scoring game.
8: Will they average 25 points per team today?
7: That's a good question.
8: 50 points.
7: The over-under is 43.5.
8: So the odds would tell you no, that it'll come down a little bit. Not much.
7: Jeremy and Joe, 803-0550. Let's go. Fill them up. We got phone lines for you. Let's talk about it. What a win for the Bills in Houston on WGR.
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2: We thought we drove the ball well. I don't know how many plays we had. It didn't feel like a whole lot. You know, I think that if you look at our splits, we probably averaged a lot of yards per play. And we ended up scoring 36 points against a fantastic defense. So, however you get to 36 points in the NFL, you'll take that any day of the week, as long as it's more than the other guys.
3: Bills quarterback Josh Allen, he is right. The Texans had 21 more offensive plays, and the Bills still outgained them. Nearly 8 yards per play for the Bills. 323 passing, 10.4 yards per pass. They passed for 13 first downs. Of course, Allen was a monster in this game, and that's your Eye on the Quarterback, brought to you by Great Lakes Building Systems. 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He was a big part of the Bills win in Houston. Jeremy and Joe, it is a Football Monday, a victory Monday as well. 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
3: Allen on 3rd and 11. They handle the rush. He throws it downfield. It's caught. Palmer, touchdown, Buffalo. Josh Allen delivers with a fourth quarter potential dagger.
4: It's Victory Monday. The Buffalo Bills undefeated on the season after defeating the Houston Texans 36-31 yesterday. Josh Allen, 20 for 29, 334 yards, two passing touchdowns, two rushing touchdowns as well. DJ Moore tallied 100 yards and a touchdown. Dalton Kincaid had 130 yards on the day. Greg Rousseau, the highlight defensively, two strip sacks. It's a short week. They gear up for the Lions on Thursday night. Around the NFL, some of the high-scoring games from yesterday. The Bears beat the Panthers 59-37. Vikings beat the Packers 39-22 with Carson Wentz at quarterback after Kyler Murray exited with an injury. The Ravens beat the Colts 41-23, and the Jaguars beat the Browns 34-10. In injury news around the league, NBC Sports Pro Football Talk's Mike Florio reports that Ravens wide receiver Zay Flowers, dealing with a hamstring injury, will undergo an MRI. The Ringer's Tom Pelissero reports that Jets wide receiver Omar Cooper is believed to have suffered a high ankle sprain against the Titans. Chargers wide receiver Ladd McConkey suffered a chest injury and did not return yesterday. Earlier yesterday, Myles Garrett placed on IR with a knee injury. Tonight, Chiefs and Broncos duke it out at 8:15 for Monday Night Football. It's your Paddock Chevrolet Sports Update. 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I'm Joe Calley for Western New York's Voice of the Fan, WGR.
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3: Allen zips it downfield, and it's handled. Nobody there. Moore breaks away for the touchdown.
6: Reed Blankenship gambled, and it didn't pay off. 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Explosive.
7: Touchdown for one of the new Buffalo Bills, DJ Moore. It is a Victory Monday, Football Monday. 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Start your day strong with Tim Hortons and the Bills. 36-31, the final score, and DJ Moore, a big part of that win for the Bills. He joins us on the Western Hotline. We'll talk with him alternating Mondays. We're going to get a player's view of how the game went. DJ, good morning. It's Jeremy and Joe. Congratulations on the victory on the Bills' debut, and good morning.
8: Good morning. Thank you.
7: How did things go in your first game? I mean, we saw statistically it went well, but just, you know, you come to a new team, new quarterback, new offense to try and get, you know, mix in, get in. Your first game, you feel like the connection was there?
8: Yeah, I was a little nervous the first game, you know, going into the season, you know, just nervous jitters going through your body, and then when the first play go off, you get calmed down and everything, and then once you get flowing in the game, it's all like playing backyard football.
7: Are you a player that wants the ball a little early? Because I know, you know, as we're watching for the first time, there was a little bit of impatience from some fans. Like, all right, where is it? Where's the first throw going to be to DJ Moore? Are you someone that usually wants to get in early?
8: No, I let the game come to me, and then once it does, I just try to get in a flow state and just stay there.
7: Well, that's yesterday, right? Like, your first catch comes on the fourth drive of the game. So, was it first play for you with the nerves, or was it first catch?
8: No, it's the first play. I'm not worried about the first catch. If that's when I first get hit, then that make the nerves go away.
7: How about that first drive where you make an impact? There's the catch, and then there's the pass interference, which doesn't show up on the stat sheet. I mean, it shows up in the score eventually there. But your impact and the downfield passing game, DJ, because especially from that point on, it felt like you guys were attacking Houston down the field.
8: Yeah, we always going to be on an attack no matter what part of the game it is. And kudos to getting that DPI, because I don't know, if I had to run back, we could have took another shot.
7: DJ Moore joining us in the Western Hotline. Take us through the touchdown and what happens on that play. Are you expecting the ball when Josh decides to finally rip it?
8: I was expecting it. I was waiting patiently for him to make his way back over, and he seen me, and I was just like kind of just throttling down in the hole right there between Blankenship and Stingley, and he seen it. He put all his might into that throw, from what I seen, and it like skimmed his hands and stuck to mine.
7: So it's that skims Stingley, or sorry, Blankenship. That skims Blankenship's hands, and you still get a chance to get it.
8: Yeah, I still had a chance.
7: All right. How sure you knew you were in bounds, and then after, like, there was nobody in front of you?
8: Once I looked down, I was like, oh, I got a few inches, and I can just take off right now from the sideline.
7: Well, you mentioned that play. You're always going to attack offensively. We saw an average depth of target for this offense of like 12 yards for Josh in the passing game. Going in, you know, there's a lot to say about this Houston defense and how much talent there is on that side of the ball. They're obviously one of the best defenses in football last year. Was the plan that you guys thought you were going to be able to hit them down the field?
8: No, our plan is just to go out there and be who we are, and they have to play us, and they got to stop us.
7: And on that, like, your ability to do that, the offensive line, DJ, last year, I mean, you're not on the team last year, there were injuries on that offensive line, and Allen had a game of 8 sacks. The line struggled, but again, there were injuries on it. And their performance yesterday, like, it's obvious to say, but I felt like that was necessary for Josh to have time to hit some of those plays.
8: Yeah, the line did an amazing job. I think we had 2 sacks, and Josh was out there standing in the pocket, big and tall with the line, so I was proud of him.
7: I heard Mitch Moore saying maybe last week or 2 weeks ago the idea that the Texans Stadium, NRG Stadium, is maybe underrated, not thought of as one of the toughest places to play. Would you say it's on the list?
8: I want to say yeah, because it was loud in there. Like, when third down came around, it was loud in there, and it was crazy.
7: What about on the final touchdown by Josh Palmer, DJ? Like, your play there, I think you're chipping off the beginning, but the reason I'm curious in your role in that play, even though you don't get the ball, is Josh said after the game that he saw the safety cheating towards you. And I don't know, like, we talk a lot about, like, you know, number one receiver treatment being, like, from the offense and from the quarterback, but I don't know, that kind of feels like that's that sort of treatment from the defense on that play.
8: I think they were cheated over to me some, but I had to chip and then get out. So I guess they hung over a little too long for our liking, and Josh Palmer scored the touchdown from Josh Allen.
7: And how about Josh Palmer on that play? He doesn't get a target before the last kind of 2 plays of the game. But really, like, a receiver's ability, as you kind of spoke to earlier, like, not needing the ball right away. Like, for him, it's not even until the very end.
8: Yeah, Nolan Palm, he's always ready. He's always, like, quiet and calm and collected. And so going back out there on that last play and the way that it worked out was perfect for him.
7: You know, you mentioned backyard football there, and Josh Allen had said that throw to Josh Palmer, that you guys had not repped that throw, really, that ball doesn't normally go to him. How does it happen where, you know, you get to a spot where maybe it is backyard football, or you're just drawing something up? Is that something that you'll come up with in the huddle? You just kind of talk about, like, hey, I'm getting a look, I want you to do XYZ?
8: No, I think it was just more of what the defense were doing, and that throw was open out of all the options on the field, and Josh took it and put it on the rope, and Josh scored that game-winning touchdown.
7: How different was it playing with Allen for it's only one game versus other quarterbacks you've played in the like, are there throws, maybe this is even the touchdown, but are there throws where you feel like you have to be ready for that he can make that not everybody in the league is going to be able to? Like targets, I guess, that are more possible now with you in this offense than might have been in the past.
8: Oh, yeah. The touchdown throw is off the gate, probably like top five throws I've been a part of. And I'm like, he really throwing this. And I can see it. Like, it was like a slow play in my mind of the ball getting there and re-tossing my feet. I was like, he really just threw this all the way to the, like, almost out of bounds.
7: DJ Moore on the Western Hotline. DJ, your first game, and Joe Brady's first game as head coach. You'd known him before, right? You had a relationship before in Carolina, and you're brought back here, so there's familiarity. How did you feel he handled the week, the game plan? Just like you mentioned, you had nerves going to a new team. Head coach in his first game might be nervous. How'd you feel like Joe Brady ultimately did?
8: I think he did good. He was calm. He was himself, and I think everybody around him on the team felt like, hey, let's go out here and do this damn thing and get this win.
7: Is it going to be a shirt off celebration every win? Is that the plan?
8: I have no clue. when I seen it, I was like, okay, now we got some motion. He took his shirt off.
7: Right. Where are you on the final play, the final drive? Are you on the bench? Are you standing on the sidelines? Like, what's your vantage point for the Rousseau strip?
8: I was standing on the sideline. I was so excited. I was like, oh, get the ball. Once Greg made the strip sack, I was like, somebody please just pick up the ball and not let it be the Texans.
7: Yeah. Well, got the job done, got the win. Short week. What, I mean, Thursday Night Football, you've done that many times before, I'd imagine. Is it quickly turning your attention to Lions, get the body healthy? I mean, you got rolled up on one play, right, on the fumble. Feeling fine?
8: Yeah. I did. It's just get back to getting treatment and getting ready for the game plan that they about to give us.
7: All right, very good. DJ Moore on the Western Hotline after the win. DJ, congratulations on a great Bills debut and on the victory as well.
8: Thank you.
7: Bills wide receiver.
4: Thanks, DJ.
7: DJ Moore. We'll talk to him every other Monday. We're going to mix in DJ and then Connor McGovern in back-to-back weeks every other week like that. 803-0550 and 1-888-550-2550. That second one's not a number. But I was going to get to the point.
4: Oh, he went all the way through it.
7: It does still
4: work.
7: It does still work.
4: Does it?
7: Yes, it does. But the reason I went into it, because I was going to start getting to more saying there that it's a top five throw. Maybe he's caught.
4: I mean, he's got to throw the ball 90 miles per hour to get it there.
7: Yeah.
4: How fast is that ball going? We're tracking player speed. Are we tracking ball speed?
7: I don't think anybody throws 90. Isn't it 70?
9: It's got to be like 65, 70? 70, something like that.
4: How fast is Allen throwing the football? You think it's 65 miles an hour?
7: Probably. Neighborhood.
10: Yeah.
4: Come on, where's Next Gen Stats on that? I can tell you how fast James Cook ran, but I can't tell you how fast he threw the football.
9: They did a little challenge for a broadcast a couple years back where they had Mahomes throw as hard and fast as he could against a radar, and yeah, it only went like 62 miles an hour.
10: Yeah, I think
9: it doesn't go that fast.
10: Yeah, like mid-60s is kind of the cap, maybe physically, for the body to throw football that hard.
4: I've got, back in the day, sports science, maybe like early in Allen's career, had him averaging 74 miles per hour on his passes.
10: Okay.
4: So
7: 74,
4: that's the average. I'm just saying, like, there couldn't be a 90 in there somewhere? He doesn't have that in him? The pass was on a rope. It really, I didn't know that it grazed the hand of Blankenship, like Moore said there. I would trust him on that. He had the best look at it in the house.
10: For sure.
4: Man, that is so close. Probably not to being picked. I mean, the effort that would have taken to be picked is incredible, but that, I thought for sure, was getting broken up when he lets that pass go. You see the safety running towards it, and clearly you got a fingertip on it, so that's a 50-yard swing right there.
7: 803-0550. Big win. Gravity of a wide receiver.
4: Is it the best receiver debut by a Bill?
7: It's up there. I mean,
4: Diggs did not go nuclear in his first game. He did fine, but he didn't go crazy.
7: I feel like Diggs went off in his second game.
4: I think that's right. Yeah.
7: Yeah.
4: The first game, I remember there's like maybe like four catches, like nothing nuts.
7: It's a great debut. And
11: yeah, Diggs in his first game, he was 8 for 86. The second game was 8 for 153 and a touchdown.
7: There you go.
11: That was the big one, the second one.
7: Well, like,
11: but I mean, you couldn't have asked for it to go any better. Right, there's absolutely no way you could have asked for it to go any better. He caught a bunch of passes, caught a touchdown.
7: Had gravity.
11: Had gravity that impacted the game at the end. Like, just a 10 out of 10.
7: The Bills' number one formation, player usage, they were in 11 personnel more than any other personnel grouping. 11 personnel 45% of the time.
11: Yep.
7: 13 personnel with three tight ends. You know, it's one game, and we're thrilled about it. If they had... Sal said something like, if Lassiter makes that interception and they lose, what does today sound like? And I'll say, I'd be saying the same thing. Like, oh, that's unfortunate. Josh threw that pick, get the defense back on track. Mm-hmm. But I believe in their offense again because of what it looked like. If you can do that to that team, what team will you not be able to have your way with offensively, right? And is it just the arrival of one receiver that can play on the boundary and has to get attention? Is that really all that it is? Or is it that plus Joe Brady saying, oh, no, my offense now with no one to answer to is going to look a little different? Because he goes for a couple of fourth downs. One, they don't go for because of the 12 men in the huddle. Mm-hmm. But he's going for fourth down on the first drive of the game in Houston on the road. You don't have to go for that. Or the second one. You don't have to go for those.
11: It'd be pretty tough if you didn't.
7: Sure. But, I mean, as a first-time head coach on your first game, you could just go to post-game. You didn't go for the fourth down there. And you say, listen, I'm going to probably go for a lot. I wanted to make sure, you know, I wasn't going to make anything too aggressive, too early. Everyone loves the word aggressive. All I'm saying is, had he backed off of that one time, I feel like you could say, all right, feel it out, trust your defense, long field. I wouldn't have liked it. But he did right away. He goes for right away. They go for two after scoring the touchdown. Like they're doing the progressive things in those spots. Uh-huh. Right? I mean, the go for two is also a pretty easy one to go from 6 to 7. But Allen knows right away we're going for two. So I thought Brady looked as collected and calm as a coach could look on the sidelines in his first ever game while calling plays. There were also not many spots where you have to decide to challenge or not. I thought clock management was pretty good, but there wasn't any real spot where that looked to be weird.
11: Same. Yeah.
7: You know, so there were no major obvious what are you going to do here's. So
11: right.
7: Maybe that's why I feel like he looked like he was in control, because all the decisions seemed to be timely, swift, and, you know, what we would generally like.
11: Yeah. The only thing I don't like about, I still don't, I, all year this is going to maybe be a pet peeve of mine, the idea that, oh, like, the offense looked that way because the shackles were off. Like, I just, you can't, we cannot make that comparison, because then what you're saying is, and I feel like this could be disrespectful to Sean McDermott, is to say, if he were the head coach and DJ Moore were on the team, they wouldn't have been allowed to do that yesterday.
7: Right.
11: Like, you didn't have DJ Moore last
7: and
11: year.
7: Sean McDermott.
11: You weren't able to do these things a year ago. There was no potential to do these things a year ago. That Josh Palmer touchdown down the field does not happen 1 year ago, because guess what? That safety's not cheating a year ago, right?
7: It also might not happen because a year ago, Joe Brady might think, Josh almost threw a pick, I have to call a run play. Really?
11: But we have no way of knowing that.
7: I know. I understand.
11: Because when they had a guy like this last, they were that offense.
7: They were.
11: For years, they were this offense.
7: When Brady got the job, how did he get the job? He got the job when Dorsey got fired, and they went into a running cocoon and a screen pass cocoon, and he kept the job, and they stayed that team. And then for two seasons, you could say they had no outside receivers that were worth playing. So I don't have a ton of Brady without a number one wide receiver. I have a little bit of Brady with one, and it fell apart with Diggs quickly and didn't work, but they were committed to the run. All I'm saying is, if I take five plays that would have been a run and make them passes with Josh Allen and also a receiver like DJ Moore on the outside, or Josh Palmer freed up because someone else is paying attention to DJ Moore, then those five run plays where that would maybe be conservative can turn into 63 yards passing and a touchdown. You know,
11: right. So well, also,
7: I'm with you. I don't want to make it that it was all about Brady called a more aggressive game, but man, it sure looked that way one game in.
11: Yeah, but again, I think that is more to do with you have DJ Moore on your team and Dalton Kincaid is healthy. and we'll see how long that lasts. But yesterday he was totally healthy. He played 73% of the snaps. You're throwing the ball all over to him.
7: Yeah.
11: And you had a lot of games last year and the year before without either of those two on the field, let alone the games where Kincaid was on the field but wasn't healthy also. And we asked more about it too, like kind of what was the plan yesterday? Was their plan to be that? Or was their plan to slow play it? Because they did run six of their first seven plays of the game on drive number one. So did they just decide, you know what, running the ball's not really working, let's try this instead? What was their plan yesterday? They didn't start throwing the ball down the field until drive number four.
7: No, you're right, because right as that started, my tweet was, it's time to show you can throw.
11: Right. And the pivot and the adjustment there should be given a lot.
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1: Monday night, there's the elite Broncos defense they played. It was, go ahead, throw your number one, number two, number three defense at us. When we have a passing game like this, there's nothing you can do about it. And that's how yesterday felt to me, which is there's no defense in the league that is going to be able to stop what you are doing out there with Allen not having to scramble around, not having to buy time, having open receivers down the field. He's going to hit them. He's going to see them, and he's going to hit them. And if they can do that to Houston, then they should be able to do that to any defense in the league. And I think they are back to being maybe the best offense in football. And on Brady, I do think he was in control yesterday too. Maybe it wasn't tested a lot, because what would you have? You'd have a little nitpicky things. There were a couple of 12 men on the field penalties.
2: Sure.
1: Where there's one, and then they caught it the second time, right? They called timeout.
2: Yep.
1: And then
2: I was upset. I thought that was a tribute to Sean McDermott. Nice Kodak timeout. Let's get a look at them.
1: Yep.
2: But it was just 12 men.
1: And then I'm not sure this is under the head coach part of it umbrella or just the play caller umbrella, but they called a play yesterday I think will be the worst play call of the season.
2: Which one?
1: They called the worst, but it won't be topped, I don't think. Oh, don't play the result, but it was the worst play call. We all reacted to it the same way, right? You know what I'm talking about?
2: No, I forgot.
1: First and goal at the 1 yard line. They almost threw a 99-yard pick six.
3: Yes.
2: Yeah, you're right.
1: Have the most, Ross Tucker said it immediately after in the broadcast. That's the most automatic play in the league. Talking about the QB sneak.
2: Yeah. Mm-hmm.
1: That's the most automatic play in the league. Preceding the most automatic play in the league was what?
2: Was the Russell Wilson interception in the Super Bowl.
3: That's immediately what I said when I saw it.
1: Right. Yeah. Like, there's no reason to ever call that again.
3: No.
4: Yeah, no.
3: No. Leave ever. That in the past.
1: I'm glad that fell incomplete, and I pray they never call that at the 1 yard line again. Especially in first and goal. If you sneak it three times and you get stopped all three, go ahead.
2: This might be, we have to have a tribunal about this. I bet there's a worse play call this year.
1: No way.
2: I bet there's a worse one.
3: Ooh.
1: All right. I'd love to see that tested. Actually, I would love to not see that test. But we'll see if we have it.
3: Maybe.
4: We need like an impartial judge.
2: Yeah, yes. Yeah. Brian in Bangkok. Brian, good morning.
5: Love to see that tested.
2: Hello, Brian. We're going to have to go back to Brian. Dennis in Williamsville. Hey, Dennis.
6: Hey, guys. So I got three thoughts here. A good, a bad, and kind of a random. But the good is funny because you guys were just talking exactly about what I thought. Brady was very composed. I thought that the game plan looked like to put Josh under center and run the ball, at least in the first quarter. And then that was working. And when it stopped working, I was happy to see that he pivoted. He put Josh in shotgun, which is like against that pass rush. I mean, that's maybe the biggest adjustment he made, in my opinion. Because now he doesn't have to turn his back to the defense and then try to get his head back around and find open receivers with those two guys bearing down on him.
2: Yeah.
6: So I thought shotgun was huge. I was happy with Brady's performance. I thought it was great. I thought defensively, you know, we're going to – obviously there's some issues there, but as far as our blitz package goes, like, man, we're blitzing from 15 yards away on the snap of the ball and trying to get late pressure – not getting there, and then guys just are wide open all over the place. So I would like to see us maybe tighten up our blitz package and not blitz from depth so much, and maybe make the quarterback have to make some quicker decisions, because that happened at least three or four times where the blitz didn't get home and our safety was coming from a mile away. So that I'd like to see changed too. And I thought at the beginning of the game when Ian Eagle said that this is the most penalized referee crew through the most penalties of anybody. And then I saw them and there was laundry all over the field right away. I was like, I don't ever want to see this crew again. So that's all. That's all I got.
2: Thanks Dennis. 803-0550. Yeah.
1: I noticed a couple of those blitzes. There was one where Hamlin was coming from 20 yards away when the snap was.
2: They did not get home at all.
1: No.
2: And, you know, will the open

0: or tell the story of the season. We'll see. Are we all expecting the offense to be that good the rest of the year?
1: Kind of.
0: Maybe. Kind of. Do you expect the defense to be that bad the rest of the year?
1: Maybe.
2: Right. What are you more which unit are you more confident in looking that way all year long? I'd probably say the offense, but the defense could certainly be that bad.
0: They could have problems in the secondary. There's no doubt about it. And this is a team, the Texans, that has one receiver that rates, a quarterback that can't move. Yeah. Really, if Stroud had any sort of ability to move with the football, then I probably would have felt worse when they got to first and goal. Because what happens when the Bills get down there? Allen will make you look stupid. He'll run all over you. The one call I didn't love, I don't love the QB power on the fourth down that they didn't get.
2: Yeah.
0: And sure, it might have been the right look, and the blocks weren't executed well. I'm just always probably going to want, this is like you said, like for nitpicking, I'm always going to want, if the ball's in Josh's hands, the ability to throw or run.
2: Because
0: as soon as that play's called, it's to like the side where there's nobody else in the formation over there. It's not like you could do a little pop pass or anything. Everybody's on the other side. And it's, you snap the ball, like, we're doing this. One guy misses a block, it's blown up.
2: You've put the entire play in Deion Dawkins' hands.
0: A little bit.
2: Because if he doesn't hit that I agree with you. Allen doesn't have a pivot. If the play you've called doesn't work, there's no pivot, you're not getting the first down. If you call a pass play, Josh Allen has
0: he can run.
2: Five pivots.
0: Right. He's the ultimate pivot player. He'll make it happen. And it's fine. Like they got away with it. Dawkins there is trying to block a safety, which, you know, it's not like he got overrun. The guy was just going to run around him.
2: Overall, he only allowed, I think I saw he allowed one pressure in the entire game.
0: I thought the tackles played great. Spencer Brown was noticeably awesome to me.
2: But on the Bills, like I think it's the secondary and I guess it's just the blitzing part. Because I don't know how to feel about their pass rush today. I feel great about half of it.
0: Yeah.
2: Walker was great. And Rousseau had six pressures yesterday in addition to the two sacks and the forced fumbles. Like, but I guess this is where I would be concerned is, can I trust that performance from Greg Rousseau week in and week out? I love that it happened. They don't win the game without it. He stood up, was great. And I think it's definitely possible that he gives it to you more often. Being in a different system could help, different position, or he's playing a different position. But am I getting that from Greg Rousseau every single week? Because if I don't get that game from Greg Rousseau, it could have looked even worse.
0: Yeah.
2: And if I'm not, then your blitzes better start getting home. Because they don't have, you know, your all-pro Myles Garrett type that's going to every single week. If they're healthy, I know Garrett didn't do it week one. Well, but that level of guy that just, you know, you're getting that every single week. And I think if you're lucky, maybe Rousseau's giving it to you three-fourths of the time or half the time.
0: Am I going too far to be thinking about the one seed because of the way things are breaking for the Bills? They'll play Detroit.
2: For it.
0: Detroit's missing its safeties.
2: Yeah.
0: That's Thursday.
2: And their corner room has been depleted.
0: Yeah. Then they play the Chargers, who are without a starting center for the year and did not look ready yesterday.
2: Nope.
0: Then they play the Patriots without A.J. Brown. And then it's the Rams without Myles Garrett. And it's pretty good.
2: And that's your toughest. And that was your toughest stretch of the season going in.
0: Yeah. You get out of that 4-1, 5-0. I mean, whatever. We're riding high. It's a victory Monday. You can join us. Wide open phone lines for you at 803-0550. Join us and chat about this big Bills win and other games around the league. Whatever else you saw that you want to comment on. The Bills and Jets are tied atop the AFC East after the Jets got a win over the Titans. The Jets had a 14-point lead yesterday at one point, something they did not do the entire season last year.
2: That's incredible.
0: It's not that surprising, but it kind of is.
2: Did they get an interception?
0: I don't know if they got an interception. Check Cam Ward's stats, but the Titans, not a great day for them.
2: No.
0: Tonight, it's the Chiefs and Broncos. The game is being played in a place called Arrowhead. I'll have to check that out.
2: You know, someday soon, you're not going to be able to make that joke.
0: Never seen that stadium before. Eager to see it on television tonight in primetime. Broncos and Chiefs tonight. Jeremy and Joe on WGR.
3: It's Josh Allen with the push. Bulldozes in for the touchdown. Second of the day for Allen. And back and forth we go in this first half.
1: Jason is an avid hiker who loves the outdoors. 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
2: Bills are driving. Allen buys time. Allen, he's got room to run. He's going to take it. Allen inside the five, and Allen takes it in for the touchdown. Josh Allen doing Josh Allen things for 21 yards.
3: Buffalo Bills undefeated on the season after defeating the Houston Texans 36-31 yesterday. Josh Allen, 20 of 29 attempts for 334 yards, two passing touchdowns, two rushing touchdowns as well. Josh Allen doing Josh Allen things. DJ Moore, 100 yards and a touchdown. Dalton Kincaid, 130 yards on the day. Greg Russo, highlight defensively, two strip sacks. It's a short week. The Bills gear up for the Lions on Thursday Night Football. Around the NFL, some of the high-scoring games from yesterday. The Bears beat the Panthers 59-37. Vikings beat the Packers 39-22. Carson Wentz, a quarterback after Kyler Murray was injured. Ravens, they beat the Colts 41-23. And the Jaguars beat the Browns 34-10. In injury news, NBC's Pro Football Talk's Mike Florio reports that Ravens wide receiver Zay Flowers, dealing with the hamstring injury, will undergo an MRI. The Ringer's Tom Pelissero reports that Jets wide receiver Omar Cooper believed to have suffered a high ankle sprain against the Titans. And the Chargers wide receiver Ladd McConkie suffered a chest injury and left the game and did not return. Earlier yesterday, Myles Garrett placed on IR with a knee injury as well. Tonight, Chiefs and Broncos duke it out at 8:15 for Monday Night Football. 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I'm Joe Calley for Western New York's Voice of the Fan, WGR.
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5: It's really what's going to, the whole season, we're going to just have to figure stuff out, you know, and find different ways to win football games, right? We wish we would have run the ball a little better, but was proud of the way that Josh played and the guys making the plays on the back end. You know, that's a really tough defense to go against. And, you know, we didn't let their edge rushers wreck the game like they did. I know I said there wasn't a pass, but the last time we were here, right? And so proud of that. Defense got two takeaways, and usually we're going to win football games if we protected. And just proud of those guys.
6: Bills head coach Joe Brady. Okay, quick thing here. That's a slice of audio from the locker room brought to you by Picasso's We Are Buffalo Pizza. We're not going to make everything about Sean McDermott all year long, I don't think. However, here's one example, one great spot where McDermott being the coach and Brady being the coach is different. Because if McDermott was still the coach and said, I wish we had run the ball better, people would say, what the hell is wrong with you? What are you talking about? You wish you ran the ball better. But Brady, he can say it because, you know, it's fine. It's his offense. If another, right. Like, what? You wish what? You scored 36.
7: Right. If McDermott says it, then it's some indictment on the offensive coordinator.
6: Right, right. That's what
7: right.
6: I mean.
7: Like, and Brady is the offensive coordinator.
6: He can just say it. So, having a little fun. 803-0550. Okay, we got to get quickly scores from around the league. We'll give you some notes about these games as well. The out-of-town scoreboard driven by Mike Barney Nissan. Awesome cars, great dealership, lousy jingle. A couple of just very quick thoughts, and then back to your calls on Bills Texans. But the Sunday night game, Jackson Dart looked legit.
7: Yep.
6: The Dallas Cowboys defense looks like it's a mess. It was supposed to be very good, but they are not ready. What else did you see? The Cardinals and the Chargers, the game was never close.
7: Yeah, there are a couple teams that I am – two teams with quarterbacks that I was ready to see. Like, all right, finally they're going to just, like, ascend. And they had weak ones where they fell flat on their face were the Packers and the Chargers.
6: Yeah.
7: Those are the two most disappointing teams, I think, in week one, arguably, were the Packers gave up – 29 unanswered points.
6: Yeah, 22 in the fourth quarter.
7: To Carson Wentz.
6: Yep.
7: I mean, the Vikings were getting turnovers. They started one drive at the 1 yard line. But, man, Green Bay, that is a bad opening game loss. You had a lead and you just fell apart.
6: Brian Flores wakes up this morning to his alarm clock and calls another blitz. That's right. All Minnesota does, and they beat Green Bay pretty badly, 39-22. Cincinnati, the Bengals did it without Chase and Higgins doing much.
7: Yep.
6: They did it with their defense. Yep. And they had Baker in a pretzel for

0: a lot of that game. Other games, Deshaun Watson and the Browns looked as terrible as you would think. Caleb Williams, 59-37. The Bears beat Carolina with a bunch of rushing yards, 200-something rushing yards. Baltimore looked good. One other league trend we had a caller say about Allen under center, you know, scoring in the league and yada, yada, yada. This week, in under center percentage for quarterbacks was the highest in 10 years. Wow. Like quarterbacks are going back under center.
1: Yep.
0: So we'll see if that sticks and what, you know, that ultimately means.
1: Mike, did anything happen in the Raiders-Dolphins game, by the way? I'm not sure.
0: Ashton Gentry looks pretty good.
1: All right.
0: Malik Willis took a bunch of sacks.
1: It was the only game I didn't see anything. Yeah. Oh, the only thing I saw was Malik Willis said after the game that the sacks are on me because sacks are a quarterback stat.
0: He did. He did say that. Yeah. Big moment for the sacks are a quarterback stat community. Mike in Springville, good morning.
2: Hi, how are you guys today?
0: Good. You?
2: I'm great. Two situations. Number one, you guys stole a little bit of thunder from me a little bit ago. We have to eliminate this bubble screen. This is turning into a joke. Number two, Bernard, he gets caught in a vacuum every single running play. He cannot play middle linebacker at his size. You want to do something? You want to keep him because he does? He is a playmaker. You got to put him on the outside. You can't put him on the inside. He is getting caught up like crazy, and they were, you know, that Montgomery was absolutely burning him.
1: Well, Montgomery certainly had a great game.
0: Yes,
1: he had three touchdowns. He only averaged.
0: He ran 20 times for 60 yards. The Bills' run defense in the second half totally buckled down.
1: Yeah. So, I don't know. We'll see. Like, their linebackers might be a thing they would address in the future. But for now, this is what you got.
0: Speaking of addressing in the future, a quick little thing from Mike Gennetti of SpotTrack. You see that this morning?
1: Oh, the Bills, Michael Hoyt?
0: Before the game, the Bills restructured Michael Hoyt's deal to get $3.6 million more in space.
1: Right.
0: So, really, I don't know if they're planning something.
1: Yeah.
0: What that could be. Just leaving themselves more room come the deadline because they have a deal they could move around.
1: And on the bubble screen, there was only one I noticed, and I did not like it, but there was one bubble screen to Shakir on like a 3rd and 10. 3rd and long. Like, we're setting up 4th and down, basically. But unless I'm wrong, I think that's the only one they called. Would you call the goal line one they were trying to get at the one?
0: But it didn't look much. Well,
1: I don't even know what that question was. But they did not call screens in that game.
0: No.
1: Like, there was the one on 3rd and long, maybe the one at the goal line. I don't even know if that was a screen. And otherwise, like, they weren't doing that. They were dropping back into the pocket. We're going to block, and we're going to chuck the ball down the field. That's what the game was yesterday.
0: Me, I'm just celebrating a few things. Like, the offense, it's been very good to great for multiple seasons, and maybe we all get really picky about the offense. But for me, the thing I always get picky about is they just spent a couple seasons worshiping false idols. I'll give you another one. It's not even about everybody eats. Can I give you another one? Yak yards.
1: Mm-hmm.
0: What was their yak yesterday? Nobody cares.
1: Yeah, I don't know.
0: Doesn't matter. Nobody cares. Like, throwing the ball down the field is great.
1: Kincaid did on the last drive have a great. He broke a tackle.
0: Yak is good.
1: Extra 15
0: yards. Yak is not what you're supposed to build the whole plane out of. You know?
1: Right. He had yak after catching the ball 20 yards down the field.
0: Yes. Yes. Yeah. Jamar Chase routinely leads the league in yak yards. Yards after catch yards would be redundant there. In yak while catching it down the field. So you can.
1: Right.
0: It's just not a thing to really point to as like, oh, look, we were good at that. Okay, great. Great. Allen had the kind of day where there's yards after catch and a lot of yards before the catch and whatever. He was incredible. The touchdown run.
1: Yeah. The jab step to the right to make the safety just a little bit off kilter.
0: We were talking about this when he turns that corner and starts to run because he's not fast, right?
1: He's
0: actual buffalo. He turns that corner,
1: right,
0: and that straight line speed's coming, and you better get 3 defensive backs. You're going to need 3 defensive backs to get him down within 10 yards of contact.
1: Right.
0: And nobody ever gets him there. The Chief game when he runs it in last year, or was that 2 years ago?
1: 2 years ago.
0: Two years ago. He turns that corner and has 20 yards to warm up to get speed underneath him.
1: Right. Has anyone ever tackled him when he's had at least 10 yards of a head start?
0: One-on-one tackle?
1: He jumped over Buda Baker once.
0: Yeah.
1: He'll go over you, too. Right. How do you do it?
0: He went through Kyle Van Noy in Miami however many years ago and threw him to the ground.
1: Remember that? Yeah.
0: He might as well be Derrick Henry in the open field. You will not get him alone.
1: Yeah. I've always thought of him as he's Gronk in the open field.
0: Okay.
1: But Henry works, too. Yeah.
0: It's just, you know, you want to pause it and say, all right, right now, see these defenders? What yard line will they get him down at? The answer is add 10 to it, no matter what.
1: Right. Yeah, when do you need to hit him at first contact for him to not get into the end zone? Like the 10?
0: Maybe the 10.
1: 10-yard line? If you make first contact at the 8, he's probably getting in.
0: Yes, he's going to roll off of you.
1: Yeah.
0: He's the stat yesterday that was blowing me away was his 80th career rushing touchdown. And that's
1: insane.
0: That's tied with Edgerrin James.
1: Like, it's just, well, they did put it up on the do they do this after every rushing touchdown now when he scores most by a quarterback in NFL history?
0: Yeah.
1: Do they just put that up automatically every time he scores? Two more rushing. How many rushing touchdowns do you score again this year? Just he's going to get 12 like every year automatically?
0: Sure. He's unbelievable. He's generational. We're watching a generationally talented quarterback that can do everything. Between running through those defensive backs and also firing a laser through the hands of Reed Blankenship into DJ Moore's waiting arms, right. And also deciding, yeah, I'm going to throw this to Josh Palmer because it feels right. Having never thrown the ball in that play before, never repped it, like you said.
1: I got excited on that play before he even crossed the line of scrimmage because it was you saw him tuck his head like I'm running, which on the TV feed that you're watching on the broadcast, you can't see like where the secondary is. But you know by him kind of putting his head down and like, all right, I'm running, you know like, oh, there must be nobody here because he's made the decision I'm going to take off. He was contacted first at the 4-yard line, and he fell 2 yards into the end zone.
0: Yeah.
1: So you would have had to get him at the 7 to stop him on that run.
0: Get more of your calls in, 803-0550. It is Buffalo Football Monday, and it is Victory Monday as well. Jeremy and Joe taking your calls, talking about the win, and looking forward to Thursday. The stadium opens, the Lions come in. Thursday night football, it's going to be quite a scene. Bruce Smith will be the legend of the game.
1: Red end zones.
0: Red end zones. They're not red yet, though. People are sending pictures inside the stadium. The red must go down like today and tomorrow. And Patrick Hammer has tweeted, and we'll talk to him on Thursday, there will be a little rain on Thursday, but should clear up by the time the game rolls around. So there you go.
1: Tailgate rain.
0: Yes. 803-0550 to get in touch with us here on WGR.
3: Allen out of the end zone. He just chucks it up in the air, and it's caught! Climbing the ladder, Dalton Kincaid. Allen making something out of nothing. 38 yards.
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14: That's everything. We stress all the time. Like, I want the defense to be out there in a two-minute situation. Like, I want them to want that. And, again, it's hard to score in a two-minute situation offensively. And so, make them earn every single yards. And, again, it wasn't pretty, but we needed them to get in those situations at the end of the game, right, and to get the ball out and not blink once we had in the situation where they had a big conversion. Now they're inside the 10. It's like, cool, just put the ball down again. Let's keep going. And, the hat was on their head, and they made big plays, and proud of them.
0: Joe Brady, he's 1-0. He tweeted about it, too. 1-0.
1: You know, credit to the defense. I mean, not that they were great and, like, they did move the ball down the field on the Bills defense a lot, but six drives in the second half, they only allowed one touchdown. That's not actually that bad.
0: No.
1: I mean, again, there were a couple of drives there where you had some yards, but they forced three punts. A field goal on a drive where they had good field position and they only gained 26 yards. So, you know, not quite like last year where there were some games where the Bills' defense would be amazing in the second half after being terrible in the first half, but one touchdown on six drives is a perfectly fine second half yesterday.
0: Checking in on predictions, Spencer Brown got 2 out of 3. He predicted the Texans would win the toss and defer, and then the Bills would score. They didn't on that first possession. Yeah. 2 out of 3. So Spencer Brown did not hit his opening drive parlay. But he was right about Houston winning the toss and deferring, and the Bills got the ball first. And moved the ball fairly well and just got kind of stuck on that one play that that didn't make it. David Montgomery. Will the Texans be better? There's something to consider. If you thought the Texans getting all this Super Bowl love, the Bills did just beat them.
1: Mm-hmm.
0: Do you have more of a respect for the Texans today than you did going in? I know maybe you think their defense is going to do well against other teams,
1: mm-hmm.
0: and maybe their offense does have something. Like, if you're a Houston fan, I don't think you think the season is over. I think you just got Josh Allen.
1: You know they play next week?
0: The Bengals.
1: They could get Joe Burrow.
0: They could. I mean, Joe Burrow didn't Joe Burrow the Bucks.
1: No, but, you know, for week one, that was a good Joe Burrow game.
0: That's right. I might like Houston to win that game. We'll see. All right, wide open for your phone calls on the other side. Brian, Bill, Dave, Mo, anybody else want to jump in? We'll get your phone calls on the Bills win. It's a victory Monday on WGR.
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3: Bills are driving. Allen buys time. Allen, he's got room to run. He's going to take it. Allen inside the five, and Allen takes it in for the touchdown. Josh Allen doing Josh Allen things for 21 yards.
0: Buffalo Bills are undefeated on the season after defeating the Houston Texans 36-31 yesterday. Josh Allen, 20-for-29, 334 yards, two passing touchdowns, two rushing touchdowns. DJ Moore tallied 100 yards and a touchdown. Dalton Kincaid, 130 yards on the day. Greg Rousseau, the highlight defensively, two strip sacks. And it's a short week. The Bills gear up for the Lions on Thursday night. Around the NFL, some of the high-scoring games from yesterday. The Bears, they beat the Panthers 59-37. Vikings beat the Packers 39-22. And Carson Wentz at quarterback in that game, by the way. Kyler Murray left with an injury. Ravens beat the Colts 41-23. And the Jaguars beat the Browns 34-10. In injury news, NBC Sports Pro Football Talk's Mike Florio reports that Ravens wide receiver Zay Flowers dealing with a hamstring injury. He'll undergo an MRI today. The Ringer's Tom Pelissero reports that Jets wide receiver Omar Cooper believed to have suffered a high ankle sprain against the Titans, and Chargers wide receiver Ladd McConkie suffered a chest injury, did not return to the game. Earlier yesterday, Myles Garrett placed on IR with a knee injury. Tonight, Chiefs and Broncos duke it out at 8:15 for Monday Night Football. It's your Paddock Chevrolet Sports Update. 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I'm Joe Calley for Western New York's Voice of the Fan, WGR.
3: Trying to score the first points of the season for Buffalo. Ferguson to snap it. Gilman, the holder. The 46-yarder is perfect for Tyler Bass. And Buffalo is on the board.
0: Bills win 36-31, just like we all thought. Shootout in Houston. And a great day for Josh Allen, the soon-to-be AFC Offensive Player of the Week, I would guess.
1: Right? I would think so.
0: Two touchdowns to the air, two on the ground, 300 yards passing. The Bills have two receivers, well, one receiver, one tight end, go over 100 yards.
1: Yep.
0: First time they've done that with a receiver and a tight end since it was Andre Reed and Pete Metzelaars. Did I hear 92 for that?
1: Yep.
0: All right. Football Monday, portions of Football Monday brought to you by Tim Hortons, the official coffee of the Jeremy and Joe Morning Show here on WGR. Start your day strong with Tim Hortons and the Bills. This segment, it's about your calls. You can call us up, let us know. 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If there's anything you want to fix, you can give us a call.

0: There are some things that they'll want to fix. Gave up a lot of points, a lot of explosives. You know, blitzes didn't get home. But offensively, it's not everyone. I just feel like we've been waiting to see the offense look like that for a while, right? Even though it's been good through these years where they don't look like that. Last year, it's dink and dunk. Last couple of years, screens, and we wonder if the offense has a leash. And it's a 3rd and 10. They don't feel comfortable throwing beyond the sticks until Brandon Cooks shows up. Now,
1: Brandon Cooks.
0: Right? Now, instead of going out and acquiring a guy at the deadline or after on waivers, the guy that is going to be reliable is on the team and provably good in the league. How good is DJ Moore? We don't have to debate how good he is. Mm-hmm. With Allen, he's very good one game in. So, it looks good. Palmer in a better role. Keon Coleman not leading the team in snaps at receiver. A healthy Dalton Kincaid. A good game plan. And a coach that, you know, he talks a good game about they have to play us. And a coach that might really know what he wants his offense to look like. In this game, it was Josh Allen throwing down the field. You give Allen receivers, he's going to throw to them. He likes throwing to receivers. And he did it a bunch in this game. And they sent Kincaid vertically. How about that play call on the first play at the 4-yard line before the half? Let's send Kincaid
1: just
0: vertical.
1: Chuck it deep.
0: Put him up there against Lassiter.
1: They went 96 plays in like a minute.
0: 96 yards, yeah. Kamari Lassiter had a terrible game.
1: I'm not sure I've seen a corner have a worse game.
0: He had a terrible game.
1: And he's good.
0: He's
1: a good player.
0: He is good. He made the stop on the 4th down play. And other than that, he had a terrible game. Like, he was targeted by the Bills. They caught balls in his face.
1: Yeah, like, what plays was he not at the scene of the crime on? I mean, he was there. Kincaid, that throw from the 4-yard line, who goes up? Who goes up with Kincaid and can't wrestle it away? Lassiter. And by the way, watch Kincaid pull that ball down. How does he not punch it out? He's just holding it out there. It's incredible. I mean, Kincaid must have, like, the tightest grip in the world on it because he gets his hand on it. But he's there on that play. He's the PI penalty on DJ Moore. He's the corner nearest Josh Palmer on the touchdown. I mean, he's everywhere. He was everywhere in that game. They were going after him. So I think the other thing about an offensive performance like that, doing it against that defense, the Bills have had great offenses in the last 2 years, but when they've run into an elite-level defense, it has looked like there's a way to expose the Bills, that there's a way to get them, you know, and have some of these games where, like, they don't have it this day because, well, that's just how good the defense is. But at the beginning of Allen's career as a superstar, it didn't matter how good the defense was.
0: Yep.
1: And it became this new reality where, no, it does matter. They're the number one defense in football, so you're going to struggle. But I want to be back to, as an offense, and I think the downfield passing game more Kincaid should help this happen every time you play a defense like this, is let's get back to, I don't care that they're number one. I've got Josh Allen. I should expect to score 30 points. And we've kind of gotten away from that. Even when they've had a good offense, when they've played the top defenses, they've had tough games.
0: Well, what you saw yesterday was after seasons, like you said, of when you play a good defense, that defense knows they don't have to fear anybody. Now there might be 2 to 3 weapons that you have to fear in the passing game.
1: Yep. And plus the run game, which even yesterday, I mean, Houston, was any of that, they had to respect the Bills' run game. They had the leading rusher in football a year ago.
0: Maybe.
1: I mean, Cook was fine. He didn't go off, but he also didn't have a terrible game. He was 4.5 yards a carry.
0: No, really. I mean, the passing game went through Kincaid, Moore, and Shakir.
1: Right.
0: They got Moore had the most targets with 8. Shakir and Kincaid, 6. It's just funny. Like
1: Coleman didn't exist in the pass game yesterday. Palmer didn't until the end.
0: Coleman had the 1 catch on the hook and ladder, and then he lateraled it to Shakir.
1: Did Dawson Knox get a catch yesterday?
0: 1. 1 for 7 yards, yeah.
1: Okay.
0: And James Cook, 3 for 12. That's another thing I was going to get to. There's no Ty Johnson, so, and different games will bring different things, but are the Bills going to be more involved in the running backs more in the passing game? Or will it just be, no, Moore's going to get 140 targets and Kincaid's going to get 120 and Shakir's going to get 90.
1: Right.
0: You know, run the offense through your 3 best guys and have 3 guys worthy of it. Shakir down the field. We saw that too.
1: We did see that. Like every catch he had yesterday was like at least 10 yards down the field.
0: The depth of target was there for Shakir too.
1: I don't know who that last touchdown was designed to. We've mentioned a couple times. Allen said after the game, on CBS that they've never once repped that play going to Josh Palmer. I don't know who that was designed to go to, but if you do watch the play back, Shakir is the guy. Like, Moore is chipping a defensive end, and then he's covered. That play is never going to DJ Moore, I don't think, if he's chipping. But if you watch Shakir on that route, Shakir has the safety and gets open. Like, he's going to catch it for 8 yards and then maybe run for another five. So I don't know who that play is designed to go to, but it might have been Shakir. I think he was the next best option.
0: You tweeted the dots on this one, right? I'm going to try and
1: Sal,
0: find
1: it. Sal tweeted Sal. The dots.
0: Okay.
1: Yeah.
0: The dots help, you know. The dots, it loads fast.
1: Yeah, watch Shakir on the dots. Like, he's not wide open, but he's, like, working to the sideline, and he's going to catch it for...
0: Yeah.
1: Like, it's going to be a first down.
0: 100%. It's a little, like, kind of like a little whip route out there.
1: Yeah.
0: Yeah. Kincaid's also open, the two of them on levels here. Yeah, you know what? I wonder if we hear about this week. Is Palmer running a Joe Brady route?
1: Clear out for those two?
0: The sacrificial X receiver who clears Lassiter out and the throw is supposed to go underneath it, and Allen says, watch this.
1: I am so interested in that play because of the fact about it not supposed to go to him. The other thing I noticed, so many things picking apart from this play. What Dawkins and Brown being one-on-one and both holding up. Shakir's route, more chipping. Palmer, the other way you could probably tell it's not designed to go to him, Allen never looks anywhere else. And shouldn't that mean Allen is looking at Palmer originally as, like, a way to look off the defense? But then he's staring at, like, it's open, actually.
0: Right.
1: So let me just throw it.
0: Right.
1: But I feel like him looking at Palmer immediately might go to that theory that Palmer's out there to clear space for others, not to obviously catch the ball.
0: Sometimes we talk sacks or a quarterback stat, and one difference between Allen and Stroud in this game, the Bills got to Stroud late. And maybe you notice this. You see how far he was dropping? Like, he's dropping beyond where his tackles can protect. Part of the reason they're able to get to him on the Rousseau play, especially that kind of kills the game, like, you're too far back. And Allen, like, he sets himself up in the pocket very well. He steps forward when he needs to. I thought Stroud played, for him, he was fine. A pretty good game.
1: Yeah.
0: Brian in Bangkok, we'll try again. Hey, Brian, good morning.
2: Hey, good morning, guys. Thanks so much for taking my call. I love the show.
1: Thank you.
2: I've been watching for a while. I have an observation and I have a question. The observation, I was going to ask you if you agree with it or not, but based on watching for the last 45 minutes, I'm pretty sure you do. The offensive line was great. The passing game was great. Josh was great. Really, the only time the Bills were stopped is when they stopped themselves. I did not see the Houston defense having, you know, making an impact like we've seen in the previous games. So I don't think I need to ask you for your input on that, because I think you agree, you know, the Josh tripping, you know, and it looks like they kind of sabotaged themselves with the run game. I thought Cook, you know, the first 3, 4, 5 handoffs to Cook, he was busting through the line, and after that it just fell apart. But my question is on the defensive side. Rousseau was great. Walker was great. Ed Oliver was solid. But third down was deja vu. I mean, we've been watching this for 10 years. Third and 20 is not impossible for anyone. And it's just infuriating. You want to rip your hair out. So my question is this. You know, Leonard's new, his staff is new, they're obviously seasoned coaches and football people. With film review, do you think that they have the ability and the quality pieces in place to fix the situation? Because this aggressive style defense was exciting to think about. No more, you know, bend but don't break or going, you know, playing the drop back defense. Too much of what we've been watching in the past, you know, reared its head again. So I'll sit back and listen to your thoughts. And again, thank you for taking my call.
0: Yeah. Thanks, Brian. I know my answer to this would be, you know, aggressive and bend, but don't break. And a lot of that is just kind of, everybody claims their defense is aggressive. The Bills got more aggressive last year under Sean McDermott. And, you know, do they get beat on plays down the field because they're being aggressive? They blitzed more and they got beat. by blitzing more. Will they drop into coverage more instead? Maybe. And then they won't. They'll get even less pass rush because the pass rush still left a lot to be desired. I'd say two things. One, if this defense is going to be as good as you hope it can be, and that depends on your standard. What do you want? 13th? Would you take 13th? You might. You might want to take 13th. That might be good enough. What you really want is stops in the playoffs. If you get stops in the playoffs, what do you need? I think what you need is individual players making big plays. I did get some of that from Walker and Rousseau, and I'm probably going to need that from Benford. Mm-hmm. What was the problem yesterday? The problem was Christian Benford was not up to Nico Collins.
1: Yep.
0: They could keep throwing to him, and Benford had a tough day. And if your number one corner is going to have a tough day, while your number two corner position is held down by, you know, a rookie and a second-year guy that maybe you don't trust right now,
1: yep,
0: then it's going to be a problem.
1: Because you're going to play a receiver of that caliber a lot. You're going to get another one on Thursday.
0: And Cole Bishop left for a little bit of time, which puts Damar Hamlin on the field. Damar Hamlin's a depth safety that's going to be on this team, I mean, for how many years now? And
1: I know.
0: Again, it comes down to your expectation for me. What do you think the defense should be? If you thought the defense was going to be a top five defense in football, you're going to be disappointed. It's probably going to be a work in progress. They're throwing everything they can. Who does what well? And Leonard finds how all the pieces fit together best. I mean, could they trade for somebody at the deadline? They could try.
1: You could have young guys. I mean, Hancock doesn't play yesterday. Maybe he's the guy that's playing instead of Hamlin. Maybe Jalen Kilgore grows into that role instead along the way. Because honestly, that was a scene of the crime on a lot of plays. I mean, he is grabbing Nico Collins down the field on, is that a third down holding where the Texans get new life and score a touchdown immediately after?
0: Yeah.
1: Like, they're done. They're going to kick a field goal there. They're third and long, and somehow Damar Hamlin is covering Nico Collins one-on-one. How is that, let alone him being on the field? Like, he's out there because they keep bringing him back, and he keeps finding his way onto the field because you'll get injuries or you'll have dime coverage, and now he's on the number one receiver. What do you expect to happen? First down Texans. Now it's a touchdown.
0: Right.
1: Like, my hope would be that, right, like, either Hancock or Kilgore, or maybe it's a trade guy, but, like, eventually the season will go on, and they will find their way to some better answer at depth positions. They'll have time to figure that out, I think.
0: I would be worried about it this week.
1: I would be,
0: I mean,
1: too.
0: This week you've got Gibbs,
1: yep,
0: St. Brown, and Jamison Williams. And Jamison Williams, he's, like, whatever, he's good.
1: He's very good.
0: He's not the guy that puts up stats every week, but he is a terror because of his speed, and the Bills will have to totally respect that. And, you know, Laporta, after his rookie season, was all the rage. I feel like that's kind of dwindled a bit. He's still a good player. But will there be a punt on Thursday? There might not
1: There
0: be.
1: Wasn't one yesterday until the third quarter? Or was it the end of the second quarter?
0: Well, it's football, so you know how this will go. We will expect it to be 65-62, and the final score will be 14-10. Like, it's just, but man.
1: Eighth drive of the game yesterday was the first punt.
0: Would expect an offensive explosion.
1: I would too.
0: On Thursday. Between
1: what is the over-under in that game?
0: I mean, get your fantasy lineups with those players in it.
1: Yeah.
0: The Lions don't have a secondary.
1: No. The Terrion Arnold kidnapping accusation and then injuries around them.
0: You know, your kidnappings, your injuries.
1: 52.5 is the over-under for Thursday.
0: I mean,
1: that's a big number.
0: It's kind of a big number.
1: Yeah.
0: Bill is next up. Hey, Bill, good morning.
3: Good morning, guys. Happy Victory Monday. I've got a stat question for you that hopefully you can help me out with. But first, before that, I have to issue an apology to my 13-year-old son because we argued all off season as he kept trying to tell me that Dalton Kincaid was going to break out as the best tight end in the league this year. And I said, nope, I don't buy it. I think he's going to be a bust. Now, it's one game, but so far he's making me eat my words. He had an incredible game yesterday. But two receivers with 100 yards yesterday, how often has that happened in the last couple of years? It feels like never. I might be forgetting a bunch of games. You know, maybe it's happened more than I think. But how often have we seen that in the last couple of years with this Bills offense, with everybody eats?
0: Yeah.
1: Well, not in the last couple of years. I would guess you have to go back to Dable teams.
0: I think it's 2020 is the first game I found. Diggs and Beasley each went over 100 in 2020. I don't know if it's happened since then. But for it to be a receiver and a tight end, you're going to the 90s, early 90s, 92.
1: Yeah. Yeah, it looks like 2020 is the last time it happened before yesterday.
0: Nate said on the post game, Nate Geary, that he makes the case that Moore, Kincaid, Shakir is a better 1-2-3 than Diggs, Beasley, and Brown. Or Diggs, Beasley, and Sanders, if you want that. Does Allen have the best 1-2-3 of his career?
1: I don't want to say it's impossible that the season could go on and that's where we end up, but I wouldn't give it to them right now.
0: Well, the thing about Kincaid, to your point, don't apologize to your son yet, because all due respect to Kincaid, part of the point is he's always been good. He's rarely available.
1: Right.
0: It's just,
1: or if he is available, he's hampered in some way, and he's playing 40% of the snaps.
0: Right, and his snap count was high.
1: Yeah, 73%.
0: They play 11 personnel, and is he the tight end on the field, 11 personnel? Is that why?
1: That's when they're at their most dangerous, I think. Then I've got four guys running routes right. That you have to respect
0: it,
1: all of
0: it
1: them.
0: It used to be they played 11.
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1: Along the way, and you know, you get down to Shakir versus like who do I want to compare to here? Like Shakir is a Yak guy, but yesterday he was doing other things. The thing that would be interesting about Kincaid into that trio that is obviously different from that other one of the past, that other than just him being a tight end positionally, is the verticality that Kincaid possesses. That was supposed to be what he gave you when they drafted him, right? Like up the seam, down the field type stuff. And that's what yesterday was. I mean, not just going up and grabbing it, but he's beating defensive backs in stride for big gains. And like, remember when Cole Beasley took offense to calling Kincaid like a slot receiver in a tight end's body or something along those lines?
2: Swole Beasley.
1: Right, like Cole Beasley was a great receiver at what he did for them. He was never going down the field like Kincaid was yesterday.
2: Yeah, very rarely.
1: So that would be like another layer of pass catcher that I would say even that previous trio that I think was great didn't really have.
2: This will be tough to find, and maybe we'll spend the next couple days trying to find this. What's the highest snap count percentage Kincaid has had in a game before? Because he was the number one snapped tight end in this game. 72% of the snaps. That doesn't happen much. And it goes for snap counts. The offensive line and Allen all played every snap, right? DJ Moore, 76%. Kincaid, 72%. Like 72% of the snaps for Kincaid is a big percentage.
1: So last year, his game high was 55%.
2: Okay, so he just out-snapped in game one every single game of last year.
1: You got to go back to week 9 of 2024 against Miami. Is that the Bass 61-yard field goal game? That's the last time he played as much as he did yesterday.
2: Yeah. It's a good sign.
1: Like almost 2 years since he's played. A year and a half since he's played that much.
2: I'm inclined to say, like, he's a graceful runner. Is he not?
1: Graceful.
2: He gets the ball. He's smooth. He's
1: I don't know how I feel about graceful runner. It kind of sounds like willing tackler to me. It kind of sounds like he's not actually that fast, but it looks okay. Graceful?
2: Just graceful. Yeah.
1: Why not just be fast?
2: The opposite of Isaiah Pacheco, who does not run gracefully.
1: Okay, now,
2: you know,
1: I'm glad you said that because now I know exactly what you mean.
2: Just means
1: he is not a graceful runner at all. Okay, like, Pacheco will take 7 steps in the same stride that Kincaid will take 1.
2: It was impressive. Like, he's just that's what they drafted him to be. And
1: he was breaking tackles yesterday.
2: If he has a monster season, the contract will be big. We know that because tight ends are getting paid.
1: Who got paid? A tight end got paid recently, right?
2: Tucker Kraft.
1: Yeah, that was yesterday.
2: Yeah,
1: that was a big deal. There was another one too. Yeah, Kincaid's gonna get a contract if this keeps up. He'll contract middle of the season if he keeps this up.
2: Dave is up next. Hey, Dave. Good morning.
3: Hey guys. Good morning. Happy Victory Monday. Go Bills. Quick question. Actually, 2 things. Shout out Tyler Bass. He had a huge game yesterday. Mm-hmm. It's great to see him back. Awesome having him. My question is a defensive question. I noticed at the end of the first half that we still had all of our timeouts on the board. So obviously we're on the offensive side of the ball. We're more offensive than we were last year. And on the defensive side of the ball, we're more forward than we were last year. So my question is, you know, going up against these bigger teams, you know, Houston's, LA's, or you know, somebody with an offense that's absolutely moving the ball, how can we use these timeouts and still leave ourselves some wiggle room? I also heard him say that we don't like using the timeouts and past the 2-minute warning. So I guess I'm just curious, how can we use this so they're not still left on the table? Thanks.
2: Thanks, Dave. I guess I don't – why would I need to use them?
1: I liked having them because it gave them a shot to go for another field goal. Even with 18 seconds left, they're lined up on their own 17-yard line. Why did they throw a pass down the field to DJ Moore? Because they had 3 timeouts.
2: Yeah, the Texans,
1: like, let's still go for it.
2: The Texans went 4 plays, 86 yards in 1 minute and 3 seconds, and they got down

0: Yeah, I don't know. I mean, could you have called the timeout here? I suppose. Yeah.
1: When? What? Like when? Like so, at some point on that Texans drive?
0: Yeah, I'm looking at the drive to see if there's a spot where obviously you want to. I mean, there's a penalty on one. They go for the big play is the penalty on Christian Benford, defensive pass interference. Clock is stopped there. 9 yard pass to Hutchinson from they bleed 18 seconds. Jalen Knoll out of bounds.
1: At that point, they're also still at midfield and it's second and one. You're not calling timeout.
0: Right. I guess you could have called the timeout on the pass that goes for 9 yards to Hutchinson and tried to save time. But, yeah, even in that spot, they're at the 44-yard line. You might feel like you're helping them to call the timeout.
1: I would.
0: So,
1: I'd rather have them for my last drive in case I'm able to move the ball.
0: Yeah, I personally, I didn't think of it.
1: I actually think I would have preferred, like, you have 18 seconds there. You're going to get three plays. Three plays to go 40 yards and get into field goal range where you can even attempt one. And they went for all of it on one play.
0: Yeah.
1: And, like, fine, I'm glad they tried something. But I think they could have tried a 15-yard play, call timeout. Go another 15-yard play, call timeout. Like, you could have done that in 18 seconds.
0: Don't forget what they did on that final drive of the first half, too. He threw a bomb to Moore.
1: Right. Way down the field.
0: He threw a bomb to Moore.
1: Yeah.
0: Listen, I'm reading now, Khalil Shakir was asked about the touchdown pass to Palmer.
1: Yeah.
0: And here's Shakir about the Palmer TD from The Athletic. Receiver Khalil Shakir, who juked slot safety Jalen Petrie out of his shoes, sprung open to the first down marker, fully expected to get the ball in stride. We talked about this on the dots. There's Shakir. He's at the marker. He's going to get the ball first down. The Bills are going to bleed clock, kick to win. Shakir, quote, "But he's a bad bleep, mother bleep. As I told him," Shakir said of Allen laughing, "if everybody could slow that down and see what he did out there, the way he manipulated them with his eyes and threw that pass, there's no question he's the best in the league."
1: Mm-hmm. Maybe I'm wrong then. Maybe he didn't. I said earlier, I think he stared at Palmer the whole way. Maybe he didn't stare at Palmer the whole way.
0: My heart is exploding Care Bear style. It is. Embracing.
1: Care Bear style.
0: Just beaming out of my chest. Fully embracing the quarterback that you have. What does he want to do? He wants to throw 12 yards down ADOT, average up the target. What did he do the whole game? He ripped shots over top of the Texans for a pass interference, right? He ripped one a YOLO pass to Josh Palmer right before the touchdown. He throws the deep ball at the end of the first half. The guy wants the big ones. And as long as you keep his stable full of guys that can catch big ones, he's going to throw for 350 every game. No more shackles, no more, well, it's important we throw it here and then yards after catch are the thing. Like, he's a good soldier. He'll do what you want him to do. What does he really want to do? He wants to know Khalil Shakir is there at the first down marker and say, watch this. Touchdown. That's your guy. That's always who he's been. And, like, he gets to be that again this year. It's awesome. All right. What an opener. What a start. 803-0550. Let the man cook. Let him rip. Jeremy and Joe, more of your phone calls are wide open for you. If you're on hold, stick with us. It's full day coverage. Our stream goes all day today. You can watch on YouTube the whole day.
1: Mm-hmm.
0: How about it? Streaming WGR middays as well with Brad and Tim, and then Brad and Owen. WGR middays driven by Northtown Automotive from 10 to 2. And then Shope and Bulldog from 2 to 6.
2: I will be on all day with Brad today because Tim is traveling back.
0: All
2: so
0: right.
2: I'm jumping right in there after you guys vacate. So
0: more
2: sneaky. Keep that seat.
1: Long day
0: more
1: for Owen.
0: Owen.
1: Let's go. More
0: Owen.
1: I'm into it.
2: You're going to get sick of me fast, everybody. 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
18: Bills are driving. Allen buys time. Allen, he's got room to run. He's going to take it. Allen inside the five, and Allen takes it in for the touchdown. Josh Allen doing Josh Allen things for 21 yards.
14: Buffalo Bills are undefeated on the season after taking down the Houston Texans 36-31 yesterday. Allen completed 20 of 29 pass attempts, 334 yards, two passing touchdowns, and two rushing touchdowns as well. DJ Moore tallied 100 yards and a touchdown. Dalton Kincaid, 130 yards on the day. Greg Rousseau, the highlight defensively, two strip sacks. It's a short week as the Bills gear up for the Lions on Thursday night. Looking around the NFL, some of the high-scoring games from yesterday. The Bears beat the Panthers 59-37. The Vikings beat the Packers 39-22 with Carson Wentz a quarterback after Kyler Murray exited the game. The Ravens beat the Colts 41-23, and the Jaguars beat the Browns 34-10. In injury news, NBC Sports Pro Football Talk's Mike Florio reports Ravens wide receiver Zay Flowers, dealing with a hamstring injury, will undergo an MRI. The Ringer's Tom Pelissero reports that Jets wide receiver Omar Cooper is believed to have suffered a high ankle sprain. And Chargers wide receiver Ladd McConkie suffered a chest injury and did not return. Earlier yesterday, Myles Garrett placed on IR with a knee injury. Tonight, Chiefs and Broncos duke it out at 8:15 for Monday Night Football. 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
20: Not necessarily. I think it's just, you know, being out there feeling really good. This is a completely different ball game. A lot of guys today had some success, so it's just awesome to see everybody out there feeling good. You know, we're at full strength. It's hard to beat us.
21: Dalton Kincaid. Hey, good morning, everybody. Jeremy and Joe. Joe's back from a couple weeks off. Welcome back.
22: Thank you. A couple parental week watching the baby. Getting up and getting no sleep.
21: Yeah.
22: Yeah.
21: Is she
22: good though that she's starting to
21: is she into football? Is she back? Like afraid when you cheer? We had a phase where the twins especially were terrified of touchdowns because we yelled too loud.
22: She's not really, and maybe some of that is does she remember the Sabres playoffs?
21: Oh, all right, yeah.
22: So she's been trained a little bit to that.
21: Sabres training camp opens in this weekend?
22: It's got to be before that because the first preseason game is on Saturday. So they have to open training camp, I think, before the preseason.
23: No, training
22: game.
23: Camp starts this week. I think Thursday is the first practice.
21: Okay, Thursday.
23: I still went and called the prospects challenge last night.
21: Yeah?
23: Yeah, with Paul and Brayton.
21: How'd they look?
22: Monday is the first preseason.
23: It was a light crew. A lot of college guys, so they didn't have everybody. There were really no forwards, but gotcha. Sturbeck played.
22: Oh, no forwards.
21: Just goalies.
22: Just goalies
21: all
22: and defensemen.
21: All goalies skating around.
23: Yeah.
21: That's why you went.
23: Yeah, exactly. I was more well-equipped to talk about that game than any.
21: All right. 803-0550. It's a Victory Monday here on WGR and portions of Buffalo Football Monday brought to you by Tim Hortons, the official coffee of the Jeremy and Joe Morning Show on WGR. Start your day strong with Tim Hortons and the Bills. Time for Talk of the Tables. It's brought to you by Treasure Cave, the official cheese of the Buffalo Bills. It's everyone talking around the table. Josh Allen being a freak show.
22: Whatever your favorite Josh Allen play of the game was, probably.
21: Are we at... Maybe we already were here. Is he the best player you've ever seen play this sport?
22: Yes. Yes. Yeah, I think.
21: Are you allowed to say that with Tom Brady having won 7 Super Bowls?
22: Enough of Brady and the GOAT.
21: In the world we live in, a Chiefs fan today is going to be like, well, Mahomes won Super Bowls. Like, congratulations. Have you watch games? Is he the best player you've ever seen? I'm about to open the stadium on Thursday. With this guy firing lasers all over the Lions.
22: Yeah.
21: I think he is.
22: I think that about him and Lamar Jackson. That they're the two greatest players I've ever seen play football. Neither have won a Super Bowl or been to a Super Bowl. But should I care? I just watch. Anytime you watch them, Lamar, it's more when he's healthy, which was yesterday, by the way. He did some Houdini things yesterday, if you saw the game that was happening in Indy. But they both do something incredible every single week. And even those other guys that won. Peyton Manning, he was great today. Hey, maybe it's just the athleticism. Is that what's happening? Like, Peyton Manning could throw for 300 yards. But, like, did anything, like, wow you? Or it's just a great game? Like, Allen will do things, the jab step on the safety running 25 yards in his face. Like, it's that. It's the running. It's got to be the running with the passing for me.
21: Right.
22: And it's that level with him. So, yeah, I think he is definitely biased, but I think he is that.
21: Just a quick thing. We've talked about the first five games for a long time, right? It gets Houston, Detroit, the Rams, the Patriots. Sorry, the Chargers, Patriots, Rams. Yeah. Then Vegas in a bye week. After the bye is Baltimore. And Baltimore looked great yesterday.
22: They had 500 yards of offense.
21: Yeah. Shootout city. Then Minnesota, who looked great on defense.
22: The offense didn't look bad either. Defense looked insane.
21: But December 19th, Bills, Bears. 100-100? Mo in New Jersey. Hey, Mo, good morning.
0: Hey, good morning, guys. How you doing?
21: Good.
0: Happy Victory Monday.
21: You too.
0: You know, yeah. So, okay, I told you guys up on it. I said Josh Allen is the best player in the NFL, and I'm hoping that by the end of the season, he'll get the number one ranking. That's besides the point. This game yesterday, I thoroughly enjoyed watching it from an offensive standpoint. And you said this earlier on the show. It's not fair to think, hey, what could they have done with DJ Moore if McDermott was the coach? Who knows? But if this is the difference a true number one wide receiver can make for this offense, it's just mind-boggling how we wasted, and that's what we did, wasted the past 2-3 years of Josh Allen without getting him the weapon that he needs. Like, I'm not saying he can't have this type of success, but it opened up the entire playbook throwing the ball downfield. That last touchdown to Palmer does not happen. You guys talked about it. It does not happen without Moore on the field.
21: Yep.
0: And if this is what we could do with Moore, I mean, I don't, I'm going to sound greedy, but what if we can get a better wide receiver to, you know, pair with Moore? Like, the sky's the limit for this offense. I'm really excited for this team to see what they could do this year. I'm excited for this game. The home opener, I'll be there. Go Bills.
21: Thanks, Mo. I'm glad you said that. I don't want to, you know, come across complaining, but because, you know, we all have to move on, but I do sometimes get to, I can't believe we spent 2 years pretending this wouldn't be better. Mm-hmm. Or people pretended it wouldn't, that it would be better to not have someone like that. And that, no one knows where the ball's going to go. You know, it wasn't hard to see. Why do teams squat and play man press coverage on everybody they've got? Because they don't have anybody.
22: Mm-hmm.
21: And now they've got one different guy and it just slots in better. And maybe Brady is, you know, what he wants to do out there helps in a way that McDermott would have been different. You know, would they have stuck to the run more in the second half if it's Sean McDermott instead? Maybe.
22: Well, they did. They tried to. They ran.
21: They tried.
22: Their first five first downs of the second half, four of them were James Cook runs.
21: Yeah.
22: And then for the second time in the game, they think they figured out, okay, the run game is just not really our bread and butter today, so let's start chucking it around again.
21: Mm-hmm.
22: But they did try to reestablish the run when they came out in the second half. It's why the third quarter was kind of slow, wasn't it? Like, there wasn't a ton of scoring. I mean, you had 3 points scored and four total drives in the third quarter. So they attempted to get back into it. And I would imagine they will do that most weeks.
21: Maybe.
22: They are going to try. They had the league's leading rusher a year ago. Like, it'll be an interesting dynamic because if the Bills are this offense that can throw the ball down the field and DJ Moore is going to be a true number one receiver all year and Kincaid's going to be healthy and could put up 100 yards in a given week, and they could spread it 11 personnel and throw the ball all over the place, that dynamic with the ground game they have will be very interesting because when Dable's the coordinator and Diggs is the number one receiver and Beasley's here and they're throwing the ball all over teams, they did not have a run game to pivot to. They had Devin Singletary, like, and a few linemen who were just kind of plug and play. Like, that was not a strength of the team. How willing will they be every week to throw the ball all around when they do have a great run game too? That because now every option is available to you. And that's the one difference, because when Diggs was here and Dable was here, like, they never had an elite run game that they would turn to. Now they do. We think they still do. I would imagine they still have a top run game.
21: Well, the Texans, one thing they wanted to do this year was get better against the run. They had a great defense and, you know, better against the run. Maybe they are.
22: I mean,
21: maybe they suffer worse against the pass.
22: They opened the last drive with a run to James Cook, right? That was thankfully recovered by Osiris Torrance.
21: Gina in Delaware. Gina, good morning.
1: Good morning. Thank you for taking my call. Happy Victory Monday. If I could just take 2 seconds to congratulate Owen and Joe Kelly on their shows. I've listened to Joe Kelly. That was great. I call it Kelly's Crunch in my head, but right. That was awesome. And Owen, congratulations. And then right after you is your dad. I got to remember to listen to him at 2. So football brings people together. I am so excited. I've had so many emotions on hold while I was waiting. Jeremy, you were talking about Care Bears. My heart was booming with rockets. Like, I was just, when you talk about Josh Allen, I lose my mind. I just lose my mind. This guy is the best. I just want such a good season. We opened up in Houston. We won. Oh, my God. When I was thinking of a song that I was thinking about, it's Grease Lightning, because he is electrifying. He gives me chills. And you do lose control when you watch the Buffalo Bills in such a good way. Go, Bills. Let's go. Super Bowl bound, in my opinion. Thank you for taking my call.
21: Thanks, Gina. Now it's football season. Now Gina chimes in. Now we're all the way back. All the way back. Football season. Thanks, Gina. Big win in Houston.
22: I'll start with the one seed before I get to they're going to make the Super Bowl. Let's get the one seed first. Good start. Houston was a threat for that.
21: I mean,
22: now you basically got a 2-game lead on them.
21: If you're looking at the other AFC contenders, and we'll do this like tomorrow when we do our Howard picks the Bills, kind of doesn't pick the Bills because we pick him and we play his voice. But some contenders, they look great. Baltimore looks great. New England does not.
22: Correct.
21: Jacksonville looked great. They played the Browns. Everybody's going to look great against the
22: Houston
21: Browns.
22: Houston
21: looked on par with the Bills, right? I mean, they could have won the game. Their defense, you'd expect to bounce back in some way at least.
22: They probably feel like they should have won the game.
21: Yes.
22: They had a fumble that a Bills lineman fell on the last play, and then Lassiter dropped an interception that was thrown right to him. Like, Houston probably feels like they should have won the football game, and they gave it away. As much as Allen ripped them apart. Like, those are two plays on the final drive that they should have had.
21: Yeah.
22: And they didn't. And Kansas City and Denver don't play till tonight, so you have to pause on them. Jacksonville looked good, but Jacksonville won't play anybody.
21: They played Browns, you know.
22: Right.
21: The Browns are going to be every bit as embarrassing as you think. And the Giants looked good.
22: Yeah, they did.
21: The Giants looked... Jackson Dart.
22: He was throwing the ball well.
21: He looked good. You got Scadabo running in the end zone doing flips.
22: Yep.
21: They are a team that is fun to watch because of those two being complete idiots.
22: Yeah.
21: Like, what are you doing out there, both of them?
22: Scadabo, again, with the guy broke it. Was it a broken leg or torn ACL? Yeah. What did he do last year? Whatever. He's coming off a major leg injury, and there he is scoring a touchdown. What's he do? Backflip again. After missing one during the offseason, everybody's like, dude, stop doing
21: another
22: that.
21: Another backflip.
22: He does another backflip.
21: He's got a bloody nose halfway through the game, bloody face.
22: He's screaming at the defense.
21: Nuts.
22: There was a story on him a couple weeks ago that his own defense is, like, done with him. Like, his own defense, like, just had enough. Like, he won't shut up during camp, and, like, he's one of his anonymous teammates called him a fake tough guy, I think. But that was one of his defensive players, I'm sure.
21: Well, it's a good time.
22: Yeah, they are crazy. Listen, I will say this, though, about Dart. He looked great. There he is putting his head down again.
21: Oh, yeah.
22: He's two defenders in front of him, and I'm thinking, here it is. Slide. Has he learned it? Head first towards the two defenders on a scramble.
21: Yeah.
22: Like, that dude just will he ever learn? And that's the whole season, right? Because if he gets hurt, then it's Jameis time. But someone's got to get that guy to slide.
21: 803-0550. More of your phone calls. It's a Buffalo Victory Monday here on WGR.
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21: 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And Show on the Bulldog on your radio from 2 to 6. 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Am I early? Did I leave work too soon? You know, they're on from 2 to 6 now.
22: Clocks get set back or
21: right.
22: Something.
21: It's going to be a little different, but we can adjust. 2 to 6. All right, wide open for you on the other side. More of your phone calls. Stick with us. We'll run through the standings. Takeaways from week one. Bills win. Victory Monday, 36-31. Josh Allen, soon to be the AFC Offensive Player of the Week. Unless it's Derrick Henry. He had a big day, too.
22: I think it'd be Allen.
21: Three touchdowns on the ground.
22: Four total touchdowns and over 300 yards.
21: Usually does it. Yeah. All right. Jeremy and Joe on WGR.
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38: Bills are driving. Allen buys time. Allen, he's got room to run. He's going to take it. Allen inside the five, and Allen takes it in for the touchdown. Josh Allen doing Josh Allen things for 21 yards.
21: Buffalo Bills are undefeated on the season after defeating the Houston Texans 36-31 yesterday. Josh Allen, 20 of 29 for 334 yards, two passing touchdowns, two rushing touchdowns as well. DJ Moore, 100 yards and a touchdown, and Dalton Kincaid, 130 yards on the day. DJ Moore joined Jeremy and Joe earlier this morning. You'll be able to find that on demand at WGR550.com. Greg Russo, the highlight defensively, two strip sacks, and it's a short week as they gear up for the Lions on Thursday night. Around the NFL, some of the high-scoring games from yesterday. The Bears beat the Panthers 59-37. The Vikings beat the Packers 39-22 with Carson Wentz at quarterback after Kyler Murray exited due to injury. The Ravens beat the Colts 41-23, and the Jaguars beat the Browns 34-10. In injury news, NBC Sports Pro Football Talk's Mike Florio reports Ravens wide receiver Zay Flowers, dealing with the hamstring injury, will undergo an MRI. The Ringer's Tom Pelissero reports that Jets wide receiver Omar Cooper believed to have suffered a high ankle sprain against the Titans, and the Chargers wide receiver Ladd McConkey suffered a chest injury and did not return. Earlier yesterday, Myles Garrett placed on IR with a knee injury. Tonight, Chiefs and Broncos duke it out at 8:15 for Monday Night Football, and that's your Paddock Chevrolet Sports Update. Paddock Chevrolet with you for the extra mile since 1935. I'm Joe Calley for Western New York's Voice of the Fan, WGR.
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38: Allen has got room to run. He's going to take it. Allen inside the five, and Allen takes it in for the touchdown. Josh Allen doing Josh Allen things for 21 yards.
39: We're back. Yeah. Classic.
38: Allen zips it downfield, and it's handled. Nobody there. Moore breaks away for the touchdown.
40: I'm going to need a minute. This one's so beautiful.
38: Trout bobbles the ball. Free, and it's over. Russo knocks it away. Bernard on the recovery, and Buffalo slams the door shut in Houston.
39: We are back.
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21: Victory Monday, Buffalo Football Monday, brought to you by Tim Hortons, the official coffee of the Jeremy and Joe Morning Show on WGR. Start your day strong with Tim Hortons and the Bills. Who are we rooting for tonight? Broncos, Chiefs, last year's one seed against a non-playoff team.
22: Mm-hmm.
21: Yeah. You know, I mean, what do you want, folks? Who do you want to root for tonight?
22: If it's close at all, I think, you know, you go on emotions and root for the Broncos.
21: Yeah, anti-Chiefs here. You're not mad about the Broncos?
22: No.
21: The Broncos just knocked...
22: No. Not really.
21: Living in the past, man. Broncos just ended the Bills season.
22: Chiefs did it four times.
21: Old news. I don't
22: 4-1.
21: When? I don't even remember those games.
22: I guess I just like to see a little more confirmation of what I think is going to happen again, that the Chiefs are just not the same team that they were.
21: Yeah.
22: So
21: it would be nice.
22: Yeah, give me Kansas City. I'll deal with Denver. I'll deal with Denver. Let me just keep the Chiefs down a peg. Let's see them run the ball a lot. Mahomes not able to scramble because he's coming back on pretty short timeline on a torn ACL.
21: It just further drives home. The Chiefs are everybody's second favorite team. You just keep rooting for them all the time.
22: No, I'm rooting against them. Wait a minute. No, I'm rooting against them.
21: Yeah, you are. You're rooting against them. I'm sorry.
22: Yeah, no, I think I'm rooting for Denver tonight.
21: But only to keep the Chiefs. Whatever.
22: The other thing about the Chiefs is I don't need them getting off to a hot start and like, oh, here we go, Kansas City again. Because after they play Denver, their next three games are home, Colts, Dolphins, Raiders. That could be 4-0 if they win tonight.
21: Right.
22: So give me Denver.
21: Fair. Jalen Waddle makes his Broncos debut for the Chiefs. It's what? The same team offensively? Who's new? Cyrus Allen? Kenneth Walker.
22: Kenneth Walker, Kenneth right? Walker. Like, they're going to run the ball
21: We'll see how good they are running the ball. That's something they want to do. That's Monday Night Football tonight. It is, however, a Bills win over the Texans. We're talking about it with you. We also got to go our Dash Around the League, brought to you by Dash's Market, serving Western New York for 100 years. 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Who feels the best in the NFL? Not Bills. What NFL team feels the best today?
22: Hmm.
21: The Bears.
22: The Bears.
21: A franchise.
22: Your defense is really bad, though.
21: Doesn't matter.
22: Bryce Young threw for almost 400 yards.
21: This franchise hasn't ever had a 4,000-yard passer in a season.
22: I know.
21: And they have an offense that looks like it will be one of the best of all time. That's their stated goal. We're not going to play the Ben Johnson good, better, best yet. Maybe that's tomorrow. I had my kids practicing that last night. Good, better, best. I love it so much.
22: Yeah, you like it more than I do. It's fine.
21: I think it's so great. It's such a cool thing to have like a end of game ritual, whatever it is. You know, these teams always hand out belts or swords or jackets. And for the Bears,
22: right,
21: they've got this chant. And in this post game speech with Ben Johnson, it's very clear. You know, he gives out game balls and all the players start to say like, come on, man.
22: Yeah.
21: You got to do the thing. You got to do the thing. And I'm sure the first time he did that, when he got there, they might have thought, like, I mean, sure, I guess we'll chant with you. Mm-hmm. And now, what do? They believe ridiculously in this dude.
22: Yeah.
21: And Caleb Williams, too. Like, they clashed early, and Caleb Williams looks really good, and their weapons are good. So the Bears are fun. And
22: yep.
21: Since they weren't for, you know, like a generation, I think it's kind of cool.
1: Yeah. The whole point is they want to break the scoring record. What a start to that, by the way.
21: 59. They ran for almost 300 yards.
1: Yeah, unbelievable.
21: Against the Panthers.
22: I guess that's right. Like, the point about it, like, it's going to be fun. You have a quarterback. That is, they're a more extreme version of the Bills yesterday. It's, wow, look at our offense. Should I care that Bryce Young threw for 360 and three touchdowns against me? Whatever. We'll worry about that down the road.
21: Well, it is part of a belief that I've long held, which is when you get to be the higher scoring team, you're naturally going to give up more because teams are going to think they need more. They're going to keep going on fourth downs.
22: Right.
21: It's like high event hockey, high event football, low event.
22: Yep.
21: The Bills played a high event game yesterday.
22: Right, and maybe Carolina thought the same thing. Like, look at the Bears. We need to keep up.
21: Like, I bet if the Bills played a more timid game, the Texans don't score 31. Maybe the final score is, you know, 27-26 or something like that. Anyway.
22: I think the other team that probably feels the best yesterday is the Giants, for sure.
21: Yeah.
22: The Giants, they want to win. Like, they could so easily just be the worst team in that division this year going in. I mean, I like the Cowboys going into the year. Washington's healthy again. And to look that good at home, your defense looked great too. Dallas had 220 yards of offense in the game. If I'm a Giants fan, I feel spectacular this morning. I feel like I have a quarterback.
21: Who feels the worst? You can't include the Browns because they expected to feel this
22: Arizona.
21: Bad.
22: Because you're already on your way to losing out on the number one overall pick. Idiots. What are they doing?
21: Fair.
22: Come on.
21: I was going to honorably mention the Cowboys. The Packers blew a huge lead.
22: The Packers feel pretty
21: tough. Packers feel pretty bad. And then the Titans. Home against the Jets to open up this new era, and you get womped by the Jets.
22: Yeah.
21: That's tough.
22: It's
21: Around the League, brought to you by Dash's Market.
22: The Saints, I would say, feel great, even though they lost.
21: I would.
22: I feel like I've got a quarterback.
21: Their quarterback looks, whatever, he's in his second season, and he wasn't perfect, but Olave, 10 for 162.
22: Yep.
21: And that's without Jordan Tyson, and they couldn't really run the ball that well, but they could throw it everywhere. And their tight end is good, too.
22: His stat line was crazy. 35 of 56 for 410 yards.
21: 56.
22: Three touchdowns and two picks. Yeah, they did. Travis Achane Jr., who they give a lot of money to this offseason, 9 carries. 56 dropbacks, 9 carries.
21: You love it. I love to see it.
22: Actually, 4 carries by Shuck, so maybe it was 60 dropbacks, honestly.
21: Beware any sort of rankings about the Steelers and the Falcons' defenses because their offenses are so bad. And yeah. I guess maybe I could get myself to a spot where the Steelers have a good record to start the season and start to believe in themselves. Aaron Rodgers, 221 on 40 attempts. Like, okay.
22: They play New England next
21: week. His QBR was 37. Rodgers. Oof. Yeah. Get some more calls in. Billy in Toronto. Hey, Billy.
3: Hey, guys. How's it going? Great win. Just like, calling your show how I wanted to see it happen. I mean, and boy, where were all the defenses in football yesterday?
21: Yeah.
3: But, just outstanding. This is how we got to win. I mean, sometimes we get frustrated with the defense, but, it's a bend but don't break. But we're going to win by outscoring teams. It's that simple. And, guys, seeing there's great moments in sports, great things that we all look at. You know, Gretzky having the puck behind the net, Michael Jordan with the ball. How about Josh Allen when he cocks his arm, that last pass? I mean, that thing is an absolute thing of beauty when he just rears back and fires. You know, the only thing that I'll say is I am a Brady guy, and I love Brady going up, and I think there's a million guys that were better than Brady, physically, athletically, but nobody had a Brady brain, and Josh is just about close there, too. So, a great win. One thing that I would just like to see stopped, and maybe it's not even a Buffalo thing, maybe it's all through football, because it's so damn predictable, is when it's 3rd and 12, can we please throw that bubble screen into the garbage? Can we get rid of it? I mean, I don't mind you running that first down or second down, but it is such a predictable play on 3rd down. Just get rid of it. If it's 3rd and 12, I think that ball's got to be thrown 13 yards at least. Yeah, having these wide receivers try to break 15 tackles and stuff like that, I just don't like it at all. I don't mind the surprise screen pass or even a draw in that situation, but the bubble screen, everybody's doing it, and it always seems to be on 3rd down. That's it, guys.
21: Thanks, Billy. I just don't think this is the game to be mad about that. They did not do it that much. Their average depth of target in the game was 12. So, I don't know. I do not think it's a game to be upset about that.
22: I agree. I did say after last year when this came up a lot, I do not need to see the bubble screen, the tunnel screen, eradicated from this offense. What I want to see it eradicated from is 3rd and long. Enough of trying to set up 4th down when you're at 3rd and 10. Go get the 1st down. You have Josh Allen as your quarterback. They did, I think, only run it one time yesterday, and I think it was on 3rd and 10 or 3rd and 12. So definitely did not like that play call, but if it was only one time. It was one time the entire game. It was not like they were making a habit out of it, so I'm in agreement. I don't think yesterday is the day. They lived off throwing the ball down the field yesterday, not trying to create yak plays. How many scripted yak plays did they really have? There was a couple plays where Allen would roll out and they'd throw it to Cook in the flat, but there were only a couple of those. The one screen, you had them here and there, but that's what's supposed to happen. Like, I can live with those plays if I get one here and there and not make it what the lifeblood of my offense is. It should be a side dish to the main entree. And for 2 years, they've been trying to make it the entree. So when yesterday it's back to being the side dish, I'm totally fine with that. Just don't do it. Yeah, I'm agreement. Don't do it on 3rd and long. I'd rather do it on 1st and 10.
21: Thanks for the phone call. 803-0550. I had something I was going to say. What was it? What was it, Joe? It was about screens. It was about downfield passing. It was about, I don't know. Billy said something, and I had something on it. I'm sure it'll come back to me. Maybe. Derek in South Carolina. Hey, Derek.
4: Hey, man. Happy Victory Monday, brother. Woo! Go Bills!
21: To you, too.
4: Yes, sir. I just wanted to touch on what y'all was talking about earlier when the James Cook fumble happened and that almost an interception. I don't know what happened. I don't know how that Lattimore did not catch that, dude. I don't understand it, but great for us. And the other thing was our defense, man. I mean, neither defense was really playing that well yesterday anyways. I mean, but down the line, I guarantee you both teams are going to see each other again.
22: Yeah. Maybe. It's possible. I mean, Houston could be a road team at the beginning of the playoffs. Jackson.

0: Jacksonville could win that division. You could see them early in the playoffs, not even just like AFC championship game. So I think that could happen. I'm willing to defend the defense a little bit after yesterday. Like, a little bit. I don't want to go too far. But in the second half, they were on the field for six drives and allowed 3.6 yards per play and 1.6 points per drive. That's not bad. So for half the game, they weren't that bad. My hope would be that their first half will get better, but that's kind of what they were last year, wasn't it? Last year, a lot of times, it was, man, look how bad the first half was. And no, they adjusted. They did well in the second half. I don't know what their adjustment was yesterday. It might have just been the results ended up being better. But first game, youngest defense in football, if you include the whole depth chart. First game of the new coordinator. The blitzes didn't get home. All right, let's see if that continues. If it becomes a trend where they're not getting pressure on the quarterback, and every time Benford is covering a number one receiver, he's getting exposed, then I'm going to have some problems. But I'm hopeful that they will get a little bit better than what they looked like yesterday. And the second half might have been a little bit of progress to that. They forced three and outs of the six drives in the second half. That's not bad.
1: It's pretty good. Patrick and Kenmore. Good morning, Patrick.
2: Morning, guys. Victory Monday. First off, I'd like to thank the L.A. Chargers for eliminating me from my survivor pool. But
0: a lot of people took the Chargers yesterday.
2: Yeah, it's horrible. But, you know, we are so blessed to have someone like Josh Allen, a generational player. It's just a joy every week. And, as a guy in my mid-50s and a lifelong fan, it's just unbelievable. Week after week. If the playoff game happens, that's kind of, that's just the way the cookie crumbles. But eventually Josh will definitely get there, in my opinion. There were three calls on us, two or three, that where it's like you're so frustrated because they're about to punt, and regardless of the distance, it's a defensive hold. I'm kind of starting to think that coaches are saying, that's only a 5-yard penalty. You know what I'm saying? So it's like, instead of getting the PI like we got with more in the end zone, it goes all the way down to the 1-yard line, go ahead and give them a tug on the jersey. They also reviewed that a couple times, and Ross was very good on the game. Ross Tucker. You could see the little tug there. It's very frustrating, but in the end, it's not that bad. Ever think the defensive coaches coach you to do that?
1: Well, it's an automatic first down if you do that, though.
0: That's the only problem, yeah. I mean, it's better than a PI for sure, but...
2: And also, I'm tired of the games where every time there's a kick or a punt, there's a flag. It's always on the receiving team. It's like 95% of the time it's on the receiving team. So it's like, it gets so frustrating because you just want the game to progress. And it's like, there's all these flags on, and it's always on the receiving team.
1: Yeah. Thanks,
2: Patrick. The last thing I just wanted to add, guys, is that I hate to be the Debbie Downer, but Mr. Brightside is not a Buffalo tradition. That's a Michigan football tradition. So I'm this grouchy guy who hates it, and everyone loves it. Go Bills, and Shout is the anthem. God bless you guys. Have a good day.
1: Thanks, Patrick. Well, yeah, they play Shout when they score touchdowns and field goals. They play Shout hopefully like 6-7 times a game.
0: Mm-hmm.
1: I don't know. I don't have a take on Mr. Brightside. They want to keep playing it. They can. It's just, trying to have fun in the stands and get people up out of their seats. It's playing music. It's a song to start the fourth quarter. It's the Steelers with Renegade, If they keep it, they keep it. If they don't, they don't.
0: The holding thing might become a trend. Because think of how they're playing defense. They're going to be playing in more man coverage spots. They're going to be playing in more one-on-ones. They might not have the personnel to do it. And I'm looking back at like previous seasons and like where Denver, where Jim Leonard comes from, has ranked in penalties on defense. Like last year they were the 7th most penalized defense in football. And what is that? Is that a lot of holding penalties because your corners are on islands and maybe it is better, right? Like 5 yards in a first down other than a 40-yard completion. I think you could see that more and just have to live with it more because that's the style of defense that they're playing now. And they've got some guys back there, like Igbinosin yesterday, although he did make one really nice play. You've got a couple guys back there that might be more, immune, or they're going to have more of these penalties. I think that might start happening week to week, and you just have to live with it. The Igbinosin play, he made a stop on a third down where he totally left his guy.
1: Mm-hmm.
0: Did you notice that?
1: Yeah, yeah.
0: Like, he just decided, I'm leaving my guy because I know where the quarterback's going with this, and he jumped it.
1: That would be playing aggressive, right?
0: Yes.
1: Not doing your 1-11th, but just make a play.
0: He's literally not doing his 1-11th. He's abandoning his responsibility to go make a play, and he did.
1: 59 for the Bears.
0: And somehow Colston Loveland didn't have a catch.
1: Not one catch?
0: Not a single catch. Khalif Raymond was their leading receiver in the game, somehow. They ran the ball. They had two 100-yard rushers in that game. And yep. Four touchdowns from the running backs.
1: I mean, the Bills ran all over the Panthers last year, too. Teams have run all over them for more than a year. All right, Frank in Orchard Park. Go ahead, Frank.
3: Yep.
0: Frank, you there?
1: Yeah, you're up, Frank.
3: Yep, I'm here.
0: Go ahead.
3: Yeah, I just wanted to make a comment in regards to the time when we drove down. And
4: 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Kansas City is favored to beat Denver on Monday night. 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

0: Pro football is back, and so are the predictions. Traders on Kelce, America's number one prediction market platform. 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
1: Into the end zone, which works 98% of the time. Let's throw a ball out to Shakir when, by the way, there's two defenders over there. You don't have an advantage. You don't have a surplus of players. It's two on two. So how are you getting that ball to him without him being contacted? It was a crazy play call, in my opinion.
2: I wonder if Allen checked to that, because sometimes we know that he checks to that screen.
1: Could be.
2: Hey, the look is such, we're going to do this and throw it. And the guy that's over there just kind of jumps it. It could have been.
1: That's right.
2: It could have been dangerous, right? Could have gone poorly.
1: I mean, if that is a 99-yard pick six, the whole game is different, right?
2: Yeah.
1: I mean, maybe the whole game isn't different because offensively they might have been playing the exact same, but you'd have been playing catch-up instead of with the lead for a lot of it.
2: 803-0550. NFL league-wide under center usage up 20% on first and 10 plays. The rate of under center, 66.5% of the time, teams are under center, is the highest rate. That would go higher than every full season in the NFL since 2012. Mm-hmm. Lot of under center stuff in the league. And that's one thing that, I mean, the Bills went to plenty of shotgun, but Baltimore, that's a big change. Lamar is under center a lot.
1: Yep.
2: Big difference there. New three-year extension for Martin Saint-Louis in Montreal. Montreal Canadiens head coach.
1: They signed Chris Kreider.
2: They did sign Chris Kreider over the weekend as well. Yeah. Mm-hmm.
1: No Hellebuck rumors?
2: Nothing. While you were gone?
1: Well, their camp opens this week, so we're going to find out whether he shows up or not. That's got to be in the next couple of days. Everybody shows up this week, I think.
2: Yeah.
1: Yeah, they did not. He did not get traded while I was gone. I was hopeful that could happen. Here, specifically. I don't need him traded to, San Jose.
2: The latest was Friedman says, I think there's a recognition now that this has to happen, is going to happen. We're going to get traded.
1: I've become angry at the Winnipeg Jets general manager the longer this has gone on. I think Winnipeg fans are probably even more angry.
2: Yeah, but I would think so. Quickly, Steven, before the break. Hey, Steven.
3: Hey, good morning, guys. Happy Victory Monday. I get it. It's only one game into Joe Brady's tenure, but we've heard all summer, can Brady check the boxes that Sean never did, meaning McDermott? And I remember years ago, there was an interview with McDermott where he said, we want to win low event football. And we saw yesterday what happens when you don't play low event football. If Joe Brady continues to check boxes that McDermott never did, do you guys think that could hurt Sean's chances in the future of another job?
1: I don't know that quote, by the way. Thing that I remember and thought of yesterday was when McDermott said, was it at the end of a season or the beginning of a season? We had it in an open that we used to play all the time when he talked about you need to generate explosive plays. He talked about wanting to have explosive plays. They didn't do it. They didn't maybe have the personnel to do it. But I don't remember him ever talking about wanting to be a low-event football team. They were one. But I don't know if they were admitted to it.
2: Maybe because of the personnel that they had, and he didn't believe in the roster, which we knew. I don't think the Bills' success will have any impact on McDermott's ability to get another job. I think he'll get one. He won a lot of football games. He had a good defense outside of the playoffs. He'll get a job. I don't remember that quote either. I'm not saying you're making it up, but
1: the first quote that came up and searching for it is him saying, quote, I know my background was defense, but I'm not a defensive coach who wants to win 9-7 every week.
2: There you go. So. He also, Joe at Joe Buffalo Wins as a Substack, he pulled a million McDermott quotes about being conservative and running the football, and then pulled a million also about how he wanted to pass the ball and be explosive. And what you learn is over 9 years, an NFL coach will say everything. Joe Brady yesterday.
1: Yes.
2: Yesterday, Joe Brady said, I wish we could have run the ball better. And we made the joke. Right. If McDermott had said that after that game, we'd go insane.
1: Right.
2: So an NFL coach will say literally everything.
1: Right. They're trying to get through the press conference. And if somebody asks them about a certain part of the team, what are they going to say? Well, we'd like to be better there. Because what are they going to say? What is the opposite of what they're going to say? Sean McDermott must have got asked.

0: about the run game being better, wanting it to be better, 500 times while he was the head coach. And what would it have sounded like if he just went up and they said, yeah, we don't really care? They might not have cared about being better at running the ball for a few of those years. He's not going to say that. And Joe Brady's going to be the same thing. Joe Brady's going to stand up at the podium, and every single time he is asked about the run game while he's head coach, he's going to say, yeah, we'd like to run the ball better.
1: Yeah. Comment from the chat is one of my favorite things to get to. Rick and DePew writes in, by the way these guys sound on the radio, you would have thought the Bills lost yesterday. No one loves complaining more than the fan that complains about fans complaining that aren't complaining. You need someone to be mad at.
0: My brain hurts from that.
1: Yeah. Hold on. Rick and DePew. Rick needs someone to be mad at today because the Bills won. So he has to pretend people are mad about the win so he can stay mad.
0: Didn't I admit I think Josh Allen is the greatest football player I've ever seen? Like,
1: yes.
0: 30 minutes
1: yeah.
0: ago?
1: Why are you being so negative, Joe?
2: you missed the part where Rick admits he's not listened to any of the show.
1: Got it.
2: He says that.
0: Yeah, guys are coming in and out. You know, that's
1: occasionally a problem. Sometimes that will be a problem where you're like, I haven't been listening, but I think what you said was this.
2: Right.
1: That's some famous examples of that. 8030550, our phone number. Jeremy and Joe.
0: It took me a second.
1: You know, it's happened before.
0: It's something, a long show. Maybe the lesson is the show's too long. I don't know. You don't have to listen every minute of the show.
1: You should.
0: You should, yeah. But, you know, 4 hours. You can come in and out.
1: All right. Break time.
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19: 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If we're talking coverage, I think we're talking Christian Benford. Had a bit of a rough game. Could certainly use him at the top of his game. And next week it gets tough again. Jameson Williams, St. Brown, Isaac Tesla.
20: Well, it appeared they were...
19: I didn't have to include him.
20: You did not. They were shadowing Nico Collins with Benford.
19: Right. Which is,
20: and are they going to do that week to week? Will they maybe change on that? Some teams you might, I mean, will you do that against the Lions? St. Brown plays outside and in the slot. So would you just follow St. Brown when he's on the outside?
19: Probably.
20: Or not at all?
19: That's a great question. In the old defense, you used to have to change your principles, but maybe in this one, you don't as much. The week two matchups, quickly to get to that, and then we got to get to the defensive play of the game. Week two offers some juicy matchups. Bills, Lions, good leadoff. Bengals, Texans.
20: Mm-hmm.
19: Saints, Ravens.
20: That could be fun.
19: Vikings, Bears.
20: Love
19: two 1-0 teams. Steelers, Patriots has a lot of juice to it. The Patriots are in like must win mode.
20: I feel like that game could also be ugly.
19: Ready?
20: Like unwatchable.
19: Jags, Broncos.
20: Love it. Love it.
19: Giants, Rams.
20: Okay.
19: Look,
20: maybe. The Rams
19: are in must win territory.
20: Didn't look great.
19: Given their schedule going
20: must
19: forward.
20: Must win territory.
19: Look at their schedule.
20: It's week two. They were the biggest Super Bowl favorite in 20 years.
19: Okay, just let me know, because after they play the Giants, they play the Broncos,
20: mm-hmm.
19: the Eagles, and mm-hmm. the Bills.
20: Mm-hmm. All right, that's, you know.
19: Careful. Don't let this get too far away from you, Rams.
20: Some are saying the Rams might miss the playoffs after being the Super Bowl favorite.
19: Dave and Batavia. Hey, Dave.
21: Hey, I just want to, I'm a firm believer that players play and coaches coach, but I do want to sing for an unsung hero. Bass played a great game. I think we got to clean up our penalties. And, of course, Josh Allen, great as always. What do you guys think?
20: Wait, about Allen what?
19: He said just great. Give Bass credit.
20: Okay, sorry.
19: Sure.
20: I thought Allen got folded back into that somehow. Bass absolutely was, I mean, it was perfect, right? Like, he made every kick. There was only one that I thought came pretty close to missing, where it looked like he kind of shanked it a little bit, and it was low. It's one of those drives you hit. You know, you hit a ball off the tee, and you know immediately I didn't really strike it well, and you hit it, and it's like a weird shape. It's only 10 feet off the ground, but it ends up 210 yards down the middle of the fairway.
19: Good miss.
20: Yeah, that was Bass on the one kick.
19: I would bet that as a kicker you have good misses.
20: Yeah, I think he had one of those yesterday. A good miss, and then the rest of them look perfect.
19: The comment on the screen said that the Bills should have kicked the field goal on the opening drive, and I wanted to see the fourth down bot to see analytically like how that decision went for the Bills.
20: So they had fourth and one from the Houston 34, so that would have made it a 52-yard field goal.
19: Fourth and one is quite often a go everywhere.
20: Yep.
19: Especially
20: no tush push there.
19: Especially on the 34, yeah. No, they ran power, QB power.
20: Power to maybe the left.
19: Maybe they thought they would kind of get them lined up expecting the tush push and then go around. Is that getting cute? Pete writes in, do you see the tuck rule on the non-fumble in the Detroit game?
20: Okay, so I'm not read up enough on that. All I know is I saw the clip, I saw people yelling about it, and I thought, yeah, that looks like a fumble to me.
19: Right. Mike Pereira said the words, that's ruled a forward pass, even if the pass doesn't go forward.
20: Which
19: is great. It's just,
20: I didn't know that was possible.
19: It's really good that that's how that... So,
20: and then I saw the pool reporter explanation, and I got more confused.
19: Right, it's... The hand intends to go forward. You stop the arm, basically, and it throws it sideways instead. That is a forward pass. Okay. Sure. No.
20: I think that's a ridiculous rule.
19: Yes.
20: That needs to be like changed immediately.
19: The definition should be, if it doesn't make the line of scrimmage, it's a fumble.
20: That's like the rule.
19: Or whatever, lateral. The line of throw. Make it like, you throw it here, it goes that way, that's a fumble, no matter what. Yeah. His arm got hit. Don't care, fumble.
20: That's like, we need an executive order from the commissioner to like just step in immediately and be like, guys, I know the season's already begun. I'm going to just bypass all our rules committees and everything and just be like, that's ridiculous, and we're going to change that right now. The ball never went forward.
19: No.
20: How could it be a forward pass?
19: It's ruled a forward pass. He said the words. That's a forward pass.
20: And it ended up being a scoop and score.
19: Right, but it didn't count.
20: Right.
19: Yep.
20: That's a 7-point. The Saints, you know, Saints should have won that game.
19: Andy in Charlotte. Andy, good morning.
22: Hey, good morning, guys. It's like you're professionals. The perfect segue to a point I want to make about rules. Yeah. The last offensive drive for the Bills, this is one that just always gets me, and it didn't mean much after it was said and done, but it could have. On the first play of that last drive when Cook had the fumble, and they got him with the peanut punch. Again, it is a punch. If you go back and on the replay, they played the reverse angle. If you look at it from that, they make minor contact with the ball, but Cook is hit in his forearm with a full punch. Going back to, you know, high school biology, that's on the radius and the ulna. And I don't understand how the NFL continues to let this be a rule. Because any other sport, a full punch outside of the NHL is a pretty severe penalty when it happens during the game. And it's in the rules. I looked at it, but please help me understand how a punch can be legal.
20: Yeah, I think really the real reason is it hasn't injured anybody yet. And the day that that happens, then maybe we'll get a change. Yeah. It is funny to see, like, there was a play yesterday where David Montgomery is getting held up by maybe both teams, and there are four Bills just unloading rights on him, like it's right. Like it's a wrestling match. There was an Alabama runner, no, Alabama defender, who tried to punch a ball against Kentucky, and he missed, and he hit the guy in the throat. Yeah. And the coach is screaming, how is that not a penalty? And their explanation is, well, because he's going for the ball.
0: Right.
20: But in that way, like, you can punch a guy in the throat or the face, and it's not a penalty. So, I mean, that's why. I mean, the real reason, I think, is because it's famous. You know, guys are trying to punch the ball out, and it hasn't severely injured anybody yet.
0: I'm watching the replay of this punch, and I don't see it. I don't have a problem with it.
20: The James Cook one?
0: Yeah.
20: I don't have a problem with that. He did say either. That was just a normal
0: punch.
20: He
0: did say the reverse angle, and I don't have the reverse angle, but I'm seeing Stingley punches down on the ball.
20: Yeah.
0: You can't get rid of the peanut punch, because if you did, the entire industry of people online that post punch the pocket and peanut punch
20: right.
0: on every fumble, what would they do?
20: I don't
0: that's
20: think
0: all, that's all they have. Their entire industry is
20: yeah.
0: peanut punches.
20: I don't think it should be banned. I think, though, if you miss and hit a guy in the neck, you should be held accountable for that.
0: What about if you hit him in the gut? Like an uppercut. Bam. You're not allowed to do that. You hit him in the leg.
20: Yeah.
0: I mean, listen, it's hard enough as it is to play defense. They finally have one thing to fight back. I don't think you can take it away.
20: Punching the offensive.
0: Punch the ball. You're allowed to punch the ball.
20: Yeah, I think it's fine.
0: Jason in Buffalo. Hey, Jason.
3: Hi. Listening to the show. Great show. I was watching some of this, the replay of this Saints game, and I saw that play, and I'm thinking, I've been watching football for 40 years. The guy gets tackled. Sure, he's trying to throw the ball forward. Yeah, but it goes backwards, not even sideways. It's a scoop and score. That's the only thing it can be. It's a fumble. I've never seen that on any level of football.
20: That is the common opinion on that. And the pool report, which these things are often worthless, went into it, and the replay official, Mark Butterworth, was asked about this, and he said the determining factor is, does the passer begin his throwing motion prior to contact from the defender? The throwing motion starts as he begins to bring the ball up as a part of his windup.
0: So now it's
20: and then the
0: forward.
20: Defender's contact made the pass go backwards.
0: Right. So for decades, it was the hand must be going forward. Now it's the right. arm is coming up.
20: Right.
0: And if the ball, you get hit during that. So it's not the hand forward. Now it's the arm up.
20: He said, if the defender contacts the passer prior to the passer starting his throwing motion, then it can be ruled as a backward pass. But because Goff already started his motion and then the defender contacted him, it is therefore a forward pass.
0: How on earth?
20: When has that ever been true?
0: Never.
20: Remember the Trey White scoop and score against the Falcons in 2017? Matt Ryan?
0: Yeah.
20: That was the same play, and they ruled it a fumble and a touchdown.
0: It's always
20: I think it's always been.
0: Doesn't matter where the ball is. If the hand doesn't go forward 1 millimeter, as soon as it goes forward, that's incomplete. But if you hit him like this, that's supposed to be a fumble. I guess they rule because it came out of the front of Goff's hand. I don't know. Whatever.
20: Yeah, almost like Yeah, because what happens if his hand goes forward and the ball doesn't come with it? That's a fumble then, right?
0: It depends. Did it come forward 1 millimeter with the ball in it? Because then that's supposed to be a forward pass. This is all like
20: a fumble.
0: It's a little bit like the NHL's whistle in or rule about intent to blow. I hadn't blown the whistle yet, but I had started to raise the whistle to my intent to blow the whistle. You can wipe a goal off because of intent to blow.
20: Right. Glad that didn't happen in our game.
0: No, right. Break time. Back on the other side, we'll wrap things up, hand it off to WGR Middays. That's right. Streaming throughout. Brand new midday lineup. Mm-hmm. Owen and Brad here for the next 4 hours after us. Tim Graham usually in from 10 to 12, but he's traveling today back from Houston. So you got lots more coverage coming. 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
7: 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Spend just one day with us. Greg Rousseau, his finest hour as a Bill, quite possibly. I mean, most definitely.
8: Gotta be,
7: yeah. Great game from him. They got a lot of chances at it. High event game. Mm-hmm. Texans had a lot of plays. They needed a lot of points.
8: I am noticing now that the Titans had a bad day, right? Maybe the worst day in the league.
7: Yes,
8: they had a stretch of six straight punts at one point in yesterday's game, and I'm just looking at like where some of the punts were. Robert Saleh's their head coach, right? How about 4th and 3 from the Jets' 49-yard line?
7: Punt. Congrats.
8: How about 4th and 4 from the Jets' 45-yard line?
7: Congratulations.
8: How about 4th and 2 from midfield? That's half of those.
7: Did they win the field position battle? Trust the defense?
8: That's tough.
7: Good luck. Give Brian Daboll that job. He'd be going for it. I bet they're fighting their faces off today. What are these punts?
8: Yeah, right.
7: Hey, get game day ready at the BFLO store. 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
12: Hey, the guy said my name. That must make it real.
13: I guess.
12: Is it real? We've been talking about this. If it's going to be real, it's real?
13: I guess it's official now.
12: We're doing
13: Brad.
12: This? All right.
13: I think
12: good.
13: We're doing it.
12: What's up, Owen?
13: Not much.
12: So the way this is going to work on a regular Monday through Friday is that I'm going to sit down at 10 o'clock in this chair, and Tim Graham will sit in that chair.
13: Correct.
12: And then at noon, Tim will go, and then you'll come in, and I'll stay here, and then we'll go until 2 o'clock.
13: That's the plan.
12: But the day following an opener in Texas, Tim has an airplane to be on right now, as does Sal. Mm-hmm. So typically, we'll check in with Sal as often as we can. We'll have Tim on every day. Right now, no. But good news. Bills played yesterday. I think we can swing this ourselves, probably.
13: Feels like we should be able to if we've been given this four-hour time slot.
12: Yeah, right? We'll figure it out. Generally speaking, here's what I was thinking as I was walking in the building. I don't have anything prepared as far as like written out for what I want to say to start the show. What I was looking for yesterday, I'll take a win. That's cool.
13: For sure.
12: I was looking for proof of concept that

0: the success that this team has had just continues, that everything's fine, that all of the hand-wringing over the offseason about the stadium and the coach and Keon Coleman and obstructed seats and turf and gray jersey, all of that,
1: so
0: it was like, no. Still the team that always goes to the playoffs, still the team that usually wins the division, still the team with Josh Allen, still ready to go, still disciplined enough to take care of business. I wanted to see proof that it's still just the Bills. That was number one. Check.
1: Check. Heavy check, I would say.
0: Can you grab a win, too? Check. Two. That's it. Mission accomplished. Got out of it healthy, to the best of my knowledge, and proved that they're still just the Bills. This is not a, oh my God, I can't believe it type of situation. It's, yeah, they go into most games with a chance to win, and if they get a break or two, they win, and if they get 10 breaks against them, they lose, and they didn't get 10 breaks against them yesterday, so they didn't lose, and they fought back. The defense was aggressive. The offense was aggressive. Bunch of points were scored. Bunch of points were allowed. Some mistakes were made. 1-0 looks pretty good, especially after we watched the Patriots lose on Thursday. We watched the Rams lose on Friday. Wednesday, Thursday, but you know what I'm saying.
1: Yes.
0: Good teams went down the first two games of the season, and to just step over that pothole and get into the 1-0 club, color me happy, I guess, is kind of where I sit.
1: No notes. I completely agree. I think that after the start of this NFL window on the Wednesday and Thursday, like you mentioned, with the Rams and the Patriots going down in the fashion that they did, I think I had a heightened sense of like, oh, I really want to win this game now. And I really want them to look good, because the teams that I'm worried about and thinking about and have been all offseason didn't.
0: Yeah.
1: And I'm going to feel good if they do. And they did. I think they did everything that you really wanted them to do yesterday. I don't think you could realistically ask the defense to be good. And everything else was pretty awesome. And even the defense that wasn't good ended up having guys flash and make plays in a way that I think fans have really been craving.
0: Well, I don't remember the last time they closed out a game by sack followed by strip sack. Like back-to-back. Yeah. Like, uh-oh, we're in trouble here. We're just going to need to make a play and stop this thing. And they make the play, and then they have to make another play, and they do that too. I just thought it all went to the script that's been in our heads about what's the Brady thing look like. Yeah, it's more aggressive offensively, but also it's going to be more aggressive defensively on the Leonard side of things. And it worked, man.
1: It did.
0: Like everything that I saw worked. I'm super impressed by the way that the defensive ends that destroyed this team last year did not destroy this team this year. And, you know, some of that was scheme. Some of it was just playing better.
1: Right.
0: I think it can be that simple that, like, oh, okay, we remember what you did to us last time, and now we're more, I don't know, focused is the right word, but I don't know. I don't want to 5 minutes into a 4-hour show say, I'm good with that. Let's go to week two. But it's almost that. Like, that was, on the schedule, the scariest game.
1: Agreed.
0: And scary and bad things happened. There were moments. But you get out of it at 1-0, and it's not scary anymore. And if I got to see that team again in the playoffs, I now feel at least confident enough to go into it without the dark cloud of the Houston Texans hanging over Josh Allen. The number of times I heard House of Horrors referred to for, what's it called? Energy? Or it used to be Reliant Stadium.
1: I think it's Reliant Stadium.
0: Whatever it is.
1: I know that's what Josh said when he was like, we like it here now.
0: Yeah, whatever it is, I don't know, murdering that demon was helpful. But when all is said and done, I feel the same way that I hoped I'd feel today. And that is, okay, all the stuff we were thinking is possible, all the stuff that we wanted to see, we saw a bit of. Let me jump out right now and say, oh, that's the Dalton Kincaid you guys have been talking about to me for 4 years. I came back from the first UB game saying, I wish Dalton Kincaid played like Clint Walker from UB. Because yes. That guy in one game looked to me more like the Dalton Kincaid that has been described to me over the course of his tenure with the Bills than Dalton Kincaid has until yesterday when Dalton Kincaid looked like a guy you would draft in the first round to be a weapon in your passing game. Cool. I've been as careful as I can to not be all over him. I'm not trying to bash Dalton. I don't see anything I dislike. I just don't understand what people are talking about when, you know, some reporter from the Texans from Houston is on a show on WGR and like, well, what are the Texans at? Well, they've got to stop Dalton Kincaid. Like, well, you can do that. That's no big deal. Like, that's how I've always been thinking. But right. Everyone says it. It's like over the top. Oh, this guy's a massive weapon. And I don't know why it's programmed in everybody else's head. Maybe other people saw this game at some point before, but I never have.
1: I think it was a lot of efficiency in limited sample sizes that and people were very interested to see if it would track out over more snaps in a game or more games in a season. And we saw last night, or yesterday afternoon, I should say, a glimpse of like, okay, there's the guy, and there's him being out there more and available and doing the thing that we all think he can do and that he's done in little blips throughout his career here while being riddled with only playing 40% of the snaps and being hurt half the time. And, you know, we're finally into that's what it looks like when he is on the team with a number one wide receiver. And DJ Moore, I think.
0: Yeah, we can get to that.
1: That's
0: too.
1: A force multiplier. We've said that I don't know how many times in the morning about that player, the presence of DJ Moore will allow a guy like Kincaid to be better and to matter more for you and to make a bigger impact than he has in the past, because a lot of the time coming into these games, it was like, stop Shakir and Kincaid and that's it. Now it's you have to stop DJ Moore first and foremost.
0: Right.
1: Then you worry about Shakir, and then you worry about Kincaid, and then you worry about everybody
0: then
1: else.
0: Then you forget about Palmer, and then he scores a game-winning touchdown.
1: Exactly! Yeah. And that's exactly what Josh Allen said happened on that
0: right.
1: play. He goes, I never wanted to throw that ball to him. We've never practiced it, but they were cheating on DJ, so guess what? That's what was there.
0: Yeah.
1: And that is the epitome of the argument that I think we've all made on this station for years about this team offensively is get a guy that can do that and make everybody else's life easy.
0: What is the phrase you used that sounded video gamey about
1: force multiplier?
0: Force multiplier. Where does that come from? Because I like it. I'll never use it myself, but I like it.
1: I don't know where it originates from. I've heard it for a long time in hockey about goaltending wise. I used to be told about how you can become a force multiplier for a team's good defense if you are also good, and it sort of compounds your strength. And it allows your strength to flourish in a way. And so I don't know who said it to me first, if it was some USA coach or, you know, what I'm
0: right.
1: sure somebody's credited.
0: But it sounds like Mario Brothers more than it sounds like USA
1: Hockey. It sounds
0: hockey
1: like a power-up that comes out of a question mark cube. Yeah,
0: which I love and I think makes sense. And I think it was very much in evidence going back to the preseason game, the couple of drives that they had against
1: right.
0: Carolina, where right away you're like, don't forget DJ Moore's here. And, I know he's shallow, so you don't have to worry about, he just went for 31 yards. And then the rest of that drive and the following drive, they're playing catch up on the whole thing because they're worried about this. And now that's open and that's open and that's open. And I think that all worked. Perfection might be the wrong phrase, but it's pretty close. I mean, how different is this game if a fourth and one goes differently on the first drive of the game, to be honest, you know, like if Deion Dawkins gets that block or if Josh doesn't slip a little and can turn the corner there, you know, it's probably a different game. But I like that they were able to play in a back and forth game like that. Offense complements defense, complements offense, you know,
1: mm-hmm.
0: like you weren't relying on one side of the ball.
1: Right.
0: Is this an entirely different conversation if the pass before the touchdown pass is caught by Lassiter on his back in the end zone? Yeah, it's probably different.
1: For sure.
0: But also, you know, might the Bills have gotten the ball back and had a chance with 19 seconds left or whatever? Yeah.
1: Right.
0: This is the team you've built. You built the team that is the favorite in the AFC to go to the Super Bowl and went on the road to one of the toughest places, specifically for your team, but one of the toughest places to play against, one of the best defenses in the league, and you just went blow for blow with them. And came out with the victory. And they easily could have come out with a loss there, and I still would have felt just about the same way about the team. I didn't openly predict a loss, but when going through

0: through these games with Tim a couple weeks ago. Like, what ones can they lose? Can't they lose? This was for sure. Yeah, they could lose that one.
1: Absolutely.
0: I had the Lions as one that they can't lose, and Tim didn't believe me. I just said I couldn't envision it. Now I can envision it because they're 1-0. If they were 0-1 going in, because I was picturing a loss.
1: Right.
0: I was picturing kind of what we saw, but a loss. So the win is a bonus. And then, you know, 4 days later, you're back at it against another real top-tier team. But you're in your new stadium. Like, if they were 0-1 going into that, I couldn't picture it. Now I could picture them losing. And honestly, if you're going to lose games, lose to the NFC teams. That one yesterday is one that will pay dividends down the road when you're getting into seeding and that kind of stuff come playoff time. I'm making assumptions here that this is going to be the team that it's been for several years. But that's what I got out of yesterday's game, was confirmation that the show goes on. This, we are continuing what was happening under Sean McDermott. It took a little bit of a twist, but that's the same team with a little bit of you know, a few extra gadgets.
1: Yeah, to your point, I think if I turned to my old man at one point during the third or fourth quarter when it got a little sketchy late, and I said, I kind of think they're fine no matter what way this game goes here, because Brady has proven that he's going to do more offensively, that the offense is going to be different and more aggressive and willing to push the ball down the field in the way that they haven't been in the past with Brady. And the defense looked shaky, which I think everybody that was honest with themselves could have expected. And to me, I felt like, all right, Brady's answered the questions I needed him to answer here in this game. And the defensive ones were going to be there whether they won or lost this game to me. And so them getting the win, like you said, is a big bonus that now you get to put in your back pocket of like, all right, now you're in the one seed chase, thinking about that late in the season. Sure. This is a big win for that, I think. And that's very valuable. And I wouldn't have felt good if they lost, but I think I would have felt okay about it. And the fact that they didn't, and that they went down and won, and that they made those plays, those two defensive plays, Deion Walker and Greg Russo at the end, makes me feel very excited about the potential of this thing building from here. Because to your point, I think they proved that they can absolutely be what they've been. But I think what we have now is the opportunity and the hope that they can be more. And that is exciting. And I think that was the entire ethos of this whole change, was it not? Was that not why you fired Sean McDermott? You knew this is what you could be. That you could be a 12-win team that goes on playoff runs. And maybe you could make the Super Bowl, but you haven't. And you've had a bunch of runs at it. Now you are in, all right, that wasn't doing it for us. We think there's more here. There's a higher ceiling here. And we need different people around him to unlock it. Yeah. And I think that the offense looking how it did was really exciting. And the minutia of the plays that were made at the end should make you think that this defense has the potential to get better and be good. And that, to me, is a different place than they've been after an opener. Even last year after they beat the Ravens and came back like they did, they were the same team they've been for the 6 years, 8 years before that.
0: Mm-hmm.
1: This year they're a new team and they just did that.
0: Yep.
1: And that's exciting.
0: Yeah, the Ravens game felt like they stole it, and it also felt like they were at home.
1: Yeah.
0: Like, well, they were at home, but it felt like that was a part of it.
1: Yeah.
0: This was chalked up in my mind as one of your five losses this year. It was going to be okay. I was going to have to come in here and explain why it was okay. And we, you know, that, but I don't have to do that because they got the win. So they checked all the boxes. I've heard many references, not just from you, to the defense being shaky. I thought the defense was cool. Like, I know Montgomery went for three scores. Mm-hmm. I know that one, 20-ish yard touchdown run would have been good from 95. I mean, the way that yeah, play went down, that was
1: tough from Bernard.
0: Just
1: Gitt.
0: Untouched, crazy. Yeah. Looked like a drill you run in Madden when they use those things. They move out of the way, and you just go look
1: part
0: like
1: the
0: that.
1: Seas, yeah.
0: There was that, and they had some trouble with Nico Collins, and I don't know who wouldn't have trouble with a healthy Nico Collins. He is among the best players in the league when healthy. Think about what he did to them a couple years ago in the first half. Mm-hmm. It was like, they are dead, and then he just didn't come out for the second half, and then they were fine
1: right,
0: because they didn't have to deal with him. Stroud was pretty good.
1: I thought he impressed me. There were a couple of throws layered in that I was like, all right, I doubted you a lot, and that was good. So good for you. But it was I think, two big mistakes by him that really cost them.
0: Yeah, and we discount other quarterbacks because Josh Allen exists in this city. That's a top draft pick. That's a top tier. People have high hopes. He's about to be the next $70 million guy, probably. Mm-hmm. So that's who you were dueling with in their house, in a place that's been tough for you to win, and you came out on top. So I'll take 1-0, I guess, is where I land. Phone lines are open for you all day at 803-0550. We've got Tim Graham joining us sometime in the 1 o'clock hour. Typically, you'll hear from Sal during this show, the new show, WGR Middays, driven by Northtown, with Brad, Tim, and Owen. No Tim today. Owen all day, me all day, your phone calls all day, 803-0550. Bring it on. This is essentially a post-game show. That's what we're doing today. We have no guests aside from Tim in the 1 o'clock hour. But you can't call him a guest because he lives here. So you get what I'm saying. All right, let's start in Connecticut with Rob. Hey, Rob, you're on WGR. What's up?
2: Ryder and Parker, Parker and Ryder show. All right, I'm loving it. And, Owen, man, your future is bright. You're a great addition. Hold on a minute. Alexa, stop. You are a great addition to the WGR family. First and foremost.
1: Thank you, Rob. I really appreciate it. And you are also a valued member of the WGR community, Rob. We've been hearing from you for a long time.
2: Oh, I'm a gold card member. I keep track of how many times I call you guys. It's like, oh, it's Rob again from Connecticut. No, seriously, though. We cut the head off the snake yesterday, and that was a beautiful thing. It was a game that I could appreciate. I definitely going into this game. When New England lost, I was like, we definitely need to win this game. And we put a W stamp on it. We made a statement. And now we get to push forward and prepare for this week. The only gripe that I have, and I want to say I'm complaining, and there's other people that have said it before. I mean, the D-line is ferocious. I have no problem with that. The Condor, I have no nicknames that I call the players. Russo is the Condor, and now I'm going to call Dion Walker Godzilla. And then you got Terrell Bernard, who is T-Bird. So, but the D-backs, the backfield, hopefully Leonard, gets in their head, and I'm sure the players know where they made their mistakes. Just brush up on that. We got a great season ahead of us. Hopefully our D-backs will step up a little bit. But offensively, Josh did what Josh does, and that's a beautiful thing. And as far as DJ Moore, great addition. He's going to be a great decoy. You know Josh is going to find him down the field. There's going to be times like yesterday. He was a decoy, which allowed Parker to get that touchdown.
0: Palmer.
2: When Palmer scored that touchdown. And that's going to allow to open up to the other receivers as well. So I'm really looking forward to see what happens during the season. Everybody stays healthy, but I'm loving the D-line. And I love you guys. Always catching up. Ryder, I hope you had a great time in Miami. I know it was your first time there.
0: It was.
2: I hope you didn't do anything that I didn't do or I wouldn't do. I hope you're a good boy. Be well and be safe.
0: I was all right. I'm here, right? I'm back. I made it back.
1: You made it, yeah.
0: Since when I last talked to you, I had never been to Miami. Now I'm back, and I've witnessed a football game at Pitbull Stadium.
1: There you go.
0: And spent a lot of time on airplanes and spent a lot of time with people who didn't speak English, but my limited knowledge of Spanish got me by.
1: There you go. That's all you need. You need a little bit just to get you through.
0: You know what popped in my head listening to Rob talk about the game? The stars were the stars on offense. I said the thing about Kincaid, but if you ask just a random person, what do you got to do to stop the Bills? Like, well, I mean, obviously they have Josh Allen, and now they've got DJ Moore, and James Cook led the league in rushing, and you got to watch out for Dalton Kincaid. And that's what it was yesterday. Other people played roles. But as far as the stars on the offensive side of the ball, it was those people. It was, and I know Cook's numbers didn't end up great, but they clearly are showing respect for his game
1: right. That
0: is helping to do everything else as well. So all of that was there. On the defensive side of things, if we're doing nicknames, I did have one pop into my head yesterday.
1: All right.
0: I'm not ready to declare it. I almost texted it to somebody yesterday. I was like, nah, I'm just going to leave it in my head. I didn't even write it down to talk about. Did I? No. I started thinking about Dion Walker as the lifeguard.
1: Yeah, because of the swim move?
0: Well, there's a lot of reasons. What do you

0: think of, what's the only word you've ever heard a lifeguard say?
1: No running.
0: Okay, almost. Walk.
1: Walk, sure.
0: Walk. Right. So his name is Walker.
1: Yep.
0: And he is there to stop you from running.
1: Correct.
0: So he's kind of like a lifeguard. There's something there.
1: Yeah,
0: it's
1: yeah.
0: not quite t-shirt ready yet.
1: Right.
0: But there's something there. I can see Dion Walker on one of those tall lifeguard chairs, gut hanging out.
1: Right. There's almost a little bit of a floaty vibe to the midsection
0: yes.
1: as well.
0: There's
1: that,
0: something
1: that could
0: there.
1: Help.
0: There's something. It's yes. not 100% put together yet. But Dion Walker as the lifeguard who prevents everyone from running is fun. Now I want
1: like this.
0: I want to stop people from passing too, and I don't know who guards against passing, but
1: yeah.
0: lifeguard. It came into my head again. Not even good enough to write it down. Didn't want to text it. Wasn't going to tweet it. Didn't want it out there. Hey. Just fell out of my mouth. Now this is what you're going to get with live radio, 4 hours a day here on.
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1: Coming under a new head coach, a new defensive coordinator, and a new scheme set up on defense. So with that, and playing in a stadium that they struggled in, walking away with the win, I'm overall pleased on their performance. I'm not worried about anything. I think just a couple things, which, you know, the penalties hurt. We need to cut back on. We can't have double-digit penalties. Even though that reffing crew is the most penalized crew, you know, they throw the most penalties out of anybody. Number two, I just a couple of plays, I think Deion Dawkins could sharpen up on his blocking assignments because there was a couple of them that sort of hurt us. And lastly, Christian Benford's good, but when you're going up against Nico Collins, I mean, it looked like he was eating his lunch all day. I think maybe there was some way that they could have gave him a little bit of help on there. Other than that, I'm very pleased with how they played, and go Bills.
2: All right. Your thoughts? Thank you for the call. I honestly, Nico Collins is an absolute stud when healthy, and I don't feel like he killed him. He got his yards, he got his catches, he didn't kill him. Deion Dawkins is a good player going against between Hunter and Anderson, two of the maybe the top defensive end pair in football,
3: I think, easily.
2: Or edge pair, whatever we call that now. And they were a non-factor for the most part. Like, I can think of the one specifically when the Bills tried, when Josh tried to go left to pick up the first down on
3: the
2: fourth.
3: The first drive that Dawkins missed assignment was bad.
2: Yeah, he missed something there.
3: But I'll tell you right now, I'll take that if he goes one-on-one on the last offensive snap of the game like he did and stonewalls his guy, because that's what he did. He allowed that. Brown and Dawkins both are one-on-one against Hunter and Anderson on that last play, and they both just eat him up.
2: Yeah.
3: And they give Josh the time. Josh steps up, rips it on a rope down Joshua Palmer, and that's the game.
2: Yeah.
3: Like, listen, if it takes Deion one series to get into the game, and he misses a couple assignments, but he's able to one-on-one shut down a guy like that in that spot, sign me up.
2: I mean, if you took every play from the game, and I'm not going to, but if you took every play and said, who won that snap? Deion Dawkins won most of his snaps.
3: For sure.
2: Spencer Brown won most of his snaps. Nico Collins won most of his snaps too, but I can let that slide. 803-0550 is the number. It's middays driven by Northtown with Brad and Owen today. Tim will join us a bit later. He's on his way back from Houston, so he'll check in during the 1 o'clock hour. We're taking you from 10 until 2, Mondays through Fridays, starting today. And the Bills are 1-0, so get in here and let's talk about it on WGR.
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19: Allen on 3rd and 11. They handle the rush. He throws it downfield. It's caught. Palmer, touchdown, Buffalo. Josh Allen delivers with a fourth quarter potential dagger.
1: Potential dagger.
20: I think it was a good save, because I think if you go with the dagger there and C.J. Stroud and the Texans go down and score and win the game, it's a little embarrassing.
1: A larger dagger.
20: I think we would be mad.
1: A full-blown sword.
20: It's a bomb. Like that? You get to there?
1: Yeah. I don't know. Potential dagger.
20: Mm. I think he was. I think he saved.
1: Is it or isn't it? Come on, man.
20: I think he should have gone with not dagger. I think he should have gone with a massive score, a strike, like something like that. Because dagger makes it, that's it. It's over. and it was not yet. And I think he probably realized halfway through saying getting there that he needed to save it. And I think he did a pretty good job.
0: Do you think in the middle of saying it, he had a flashback to 13 seconds or something like that? Probably.
20: Exactly.
0: Like, who am I talking about
20: I'm
0: here?
20: I'm talking about the Bills. Yeah. There's
0: Josh Allen.
20: Exactly.
0: Does the thing he always does. Now let's see what the defense does. Because sometimes this works and sometimes it doesn't. But that's about where we land.
20: Most of the time it doesn't.
0: All right. Phones are open. Phone lines are open at 803-0550. Feel free to jump in. This is brand new. It's WGR Middays driven by Northtown featuring Brad, Tim, who's not here, and Owen, who is. Tim will be here tomorrow, I think. Maybe not. I don't know. Tim, his schedule, it's all going to work out.
20: I'll be here if you need me.
0: Yeah, we're calling it Brad, Tim, and Owen. The thought is that I'm here for 4 hours. Tim's here for two. You're here for two. But there are times when Tim won't be here, or you won't be here, or I won't be here, and we'll just make it work. But this block exists. 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
21: Hey, gentlemen, just wanted to congratulate you guys on your first show here today after a big dub. And, the other caller from Connecticut was talking about, and he's giving guys nicknames, right? And I've been a big Star Wars dork my whole life, and this Dion Walker, I mean, he's the Imperial Walker to me, the AT-AT. He's bringing everybody with him, all terrain, all troops. Let's keep this guy moving, and if we could put that on a T-shirt, I'd definitely buy it. So just like to hang up and listen, fellas. Thank you, and have a great day.
0: All right, appreciate it. Thank you. I'm going to skip the Star Wars stuff. I want this to be cooler than that.
20: I love Star Wars.
0: I'm fine with it. You know what? I liked it when I was a kid, and then there were people who were adults that got really into, like, the Phantom Menace was coming out. I was like, come on. I'm in college. Like, I'm not a little kid anymore.
20: Yeah.
0: But then I had kids, and then they were into Star Wars. So then I watched all of them, and cool. I got into it. And,
20: it's awesome.
0: Yeah, it was.
20: They're right. Fun. It's allowed to be fun. I love that idea, though. I think that's very funny. His face on, like, an AT-AT would be a really good T-shirt.
0: You go AT-AT, because I go AT-AT.
20: Oh, I'm AT-AT all the way.
0: Okay.
20: Yeah.
0: You're probably right. We didn't have reference points. Yeah. We just saw the movies and then talked about them.
20: Right.
0: We didn't have the internet and stuff to tell you you're doing something right or doing something wrong.
20: There weren't 7 million podcasts about
0: Star
20: Wars.
0: There were no podcasts. There were very few Star Wars podcasts in 1980. Very few. 803-0550. John, you're on WGR. What's up?
22: Hi. Congratulations, you guys, for getting the jersey. It was a long preseason for you, but you guys deserve it.
0: Thanks.
22: And I'm happy for you all. Don't let it go to your head, Owen, but you might be the best Parker on the radio.
20: Oh boy, this is going to be a thing now. Because I got to pass over with the old man every day now.
22: Because
20: I'm done at two.
22: Brad, you get automatic comeback player of the decade. You were the new generation, and you should have never left, but you're back now, and that's all that matters.
0: That is all that matters.
22: And then, Tim, I love, too, his literacy, his deadpan, his sarcasm. Beautiful thing. Translates great to the radio.
0: So, I think so, too.
22: Let me sell you on Kincaid.
0: Yeah.
22: I think you confuse availability with ability. I think his ability is over the top, yes. He can't stay healthy. That's a difficulty for him. But if you look at his numbers, and I'm not going to go all geeky stats, he's looked pretty good in the playoffs when he's been available. His numbers are pretty, sorry, I got my GPS on there. His numbers are pretty good, like average wide per catch. He's the guy that stretches a hook. He was a playmaker when he was out there. So I just think that he, is going to be better if he stays healthy than – he's not all Hall of Famer, and we shouldn't confuse him with that. But I think he's going to be a game changer if he stays healthy.
0: Sure. And I mean, have you seen it before? Because the way you're talking, it's as if you've watched Dalton Kincaid look like that and then get hurt, and that's been the problem. I've never seen him play a game remotely similar to the one that he played yesterday. And this is not me knocking him. I've just been wondering what everyone else is seeing that I'm not. And then I saw it and went, that. But, do you feel like you've seen that before?
22: Yeah, I think you've missed a couple of games where he just stretches the field. I just don't think it was in our repertoire that much. And I think when he got his chance and was 100% healthy, he did do that. I don't really think that he just

0: got used enough, and some of it was injury, and some of it might just be like a previous offensive mindset. So I do see like glimpses of it. Yet I think Owen said sample size, and I think that's where we are just getting confused on him, because I just don't think there ever is a consistent sample. Like, even when we see it, then it disappears because there's an injury on the next play or something, and he's out for a couple of games. So I just think that, yeah, to me, he looks like such a game changer. The seam stuff, and he's done that just in little flashes, and I just think that's there, and Josh loves that.
1: Yeah. He loves it. He loves it. Everybody loves it. You're saying we see it. Like, I saw it yesterday. I didn't see it before yesterday.
2: Yeah.
1: I'm not arguing with you. I want everyone to be right. I'm rooting for this team. I'm rooting for that guy to be the weapon that I keep hearing he is. And yesterday he looked like that. And if this is simply, his PCL has been bothering him for 2 years, but now it's fine, awesome. Then keep him upright, and this team is a different team in the passing game. Mm-hmm. If he is the thing that I've been hearing he is, I can picture more plays made by Robert Foster in the passing game with the Buffalo Bills than I can with Kincaid until yesterday, where I can right now picture three of them.
2: Yeah, so I think that the sample size, I've got some numbers here to back up my and the caller's point about he has shown this ability in his time on the field. It just, he hasn't been on the field that much. Dalton Kincaid last season averaged 2.79 yards per route run. It's the best rate of how many, every time he goes out to run a route, how many yards does he catch every time he does that? And he averaged 2.79 as the best in the league among tight ends. So he was extremely efficient every time.
1: That number
2: time.
1: Sounds terrible. I know,
2: but it's not every time he caught a ball. It's every time he went out there and ran.
1: I get it, but right? You know how good this guy is? He's averaging 2.79 yards every time he goes out for a pass, even if he doesn't catch the ball.
2: But that's the thing, is that he wasn't out there all the time, and he was rarely out there. It was whether he was healthy or not.
1: Yeah.
2: He was also only playing 40% of the snaps for the Bills. He wasn't playing enough to make those numbers over a full sample size look big. And that's why I think maybe there's not the sort of dominant games like we saw yesterday against the Texans. His number against the Texans yesterday was 5.65. It's a much bigger number than his 2.79, which led the NFL last year. So it is another level, what we saw yesterday.
1: Right.
2: That is a step up.
1: Yeah.
2: But that potential, I think, has always been within him. And I think if you were really looking for it, you knew that it was there. It just wasn't utilized.
1: Yeah.
2: Whether it was because the Bills chose not to have him on the field or because he wasn't available health-wise. But it was sort of always flashing and bubbling underneath the surface.
1: I guess I maybe needed to see, because I wasn't looking hard for it because I didn't think there was anything there to see.
2: Mm-hmm.
1: I keep hearing about it, and I know for a fact that my eyeballs are not going to pick up. Seems like this guy's averaging like 2.79 yards per time he runs around. I'm not going to pick that up. I need something like yesterday for me to see. A year from now, I'm not going to jinx it. A year from now,
2: right,
1: when he's a little bit banged up, and I go, oh man, I can tell he's not what he used to be. We've never seen this before during his career. You can say there were flashes, but there's never been a game where it's like, whew, good thing they had Kincaid today. That's a giant reason they won the game. And I don't want this to come off like I'm bashing him. I've been waiting for it, and I saw yesterday what I keep hearing about. And man, I hope that sticks around, because it's awesome. 803-0550. We connect with the fans courtesy of Northtown Kia on WGR Middays, driven by Northtown. Let's go to Mike next. Mike, you're on WGR.
3: Hey, guys.
1: What's up?
3: Shout out to y'all. You guys make my 6-hour drive every Monday morning the shortest 6 hours around. I couldn't make this drive as more enjoyable if it weren't for you guys being on the radio.
1: I'll bite. What's the 6-hour drive? What's the 6-hour drive every Monday? I need to know.
3: Oh, it's from Tunica, Mississippi, just south of Memphis, to Gulfport, Mississippi.
1: Okay.
3: And I work there Tuesday, Wednesday, and Thursdays. So every Monday, I got to get behind the wheel, drive 6 hours, and this is all I do, is listening to WGR.
1: Well, that's awesome.
2: Yeah, thank you, Mike. Appreciate you very much.
1: There was no part of me that pictured Mississippi being involved in this conversation.
2: That's great. It made it better to me somehow.
1: All right, Mike, what's on your mind?
3: Well, All right. I just want to go back.

0: back to the kicking game and give a shout-out to Bass. You know, he put up one-third of our points, 12 points. And if we had had the kicking game we had last year, we might have lost. Last year we missed a makeable field goal and an extra point. Had we made those at the end of the game, we were in field goal range and we would have won. So shout out to Tyler Bass for being absolutely perfect and putting one-third of our points on the board.
1: Yeah, let's hear it for Tyler Bass. Again, if there are two names that have come up during this offseason, specifically when I'm on with Tim, it's, I don't know about this Kincaid, and I don't know about this Bass.
2: Mm-hmm.
1: And again, nothing against him. Bass was fine. He's been fine his whole career. There have been moments you're happy he's on the team, and there are moments you're like, I don't trust putting this guy out there. Then he got hurt. Then he missed a year. Then they came to camp with only one kicker and told us it would be okay. And then he wasn't really, nobody would see him kick, and it was kind of dicey. Yesterday was good. I will take it. There was one extra point that was a little scary that kind of tailed
2: sketchy,
1: and tucked in. But
2: good miss is a good miss.
1: That's okay.
2: You know?
1: Yeah, you can do that. That's
2: happy,
1: fine.
2: Yeah, very pleased that he looked, you know, comfortable and confident, really, more than anything. Like, if he kicked and looked like, the pelvis issue he had looked like it was bothering him, I would have felt a little wonky. But it looked like he was totally normal.
1: There's nothing I like better about yesterday's game than Tyler Bass's pelvis.
2: I mean, you couldn't have, you took the words right out of my mouth.
1: I know,
2: Brad.
1: I did, specifically. You said pelvis, and then I just shot it right back at you. Okay, we're going to take a break, and we'll be right back. It is Middays, driven by Northtown. Brad Ryder, Owen Parker, WGR.
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1: The Bills won.
2: Heck yeah, they did.
1: That was cool.
2: It was so fun.
1: It was fun.
2: To have them back.
1: All of it. It was nice. I liked 1 o'clock, too. The whole layout of all of it. It was watch a game on Wednesday, watch a game on Thursday. I went to a baseball game on Friday night.
2: Nice.
1: I went to a college game on Saturday. And then I got home at 3:30 in the morning from that, getting back from Miami.
2: Mm-hmm.
1: And then I went to sleep, and I woke up, and like game day was on.
2: Right.
1: It was like, okay,
2: here
1: let's
2: we
1: do this.
2: Go.
1: And then you got to do all the fantasy things and all the, you know, the all yep. the pools and all the bets and all the stuff.
2: I don't do any pools. I can't. I have to omit something. I can't do the pools.
1: I do. Well, I'm doing a survivor pool this year for the first time ever. And I'm in Paul Hamilton's loser pool. And okay. My wife is in that. So that's the first thing every Sunday morning is, hey, we got to get losers into Paul. I decided last minute to do a second loser pool team because I just had a hunch. And it didn't work. I just had a feeling Washington was going to beat Philly. Mm. And so I picked Philly as a loser. Because I took Cleveland as a loser, knowing full well they're going to lose the game, but also knowing,
2: you just guessed the wrong NFC, you know, East matchup.
1: I did.
2: You know.
1: But knowing full well that there's going to be a game that kills people.
2: Mm-hmm.
1: And I could just see, Cleveland had a day because Deshaun Watson is actually an NFL quarterback. Oh. And he, you know, like that could, I know, but that could have happened.
2: Yeah, I know.
1: And if it wipes out half the pool, I don't want to be in that group. So I was willing to put in another entry with just an off the beaten path type of pick. So that was a dumb addition to my day. That was the last bad thing that happened to me yesterday was me sending a second email to Paul Hamilton saying, I also think Philly's going to lose. Put me down for that one too.
2: Yeah.
1: Other than that, everything went my way. Fantasy stuff went my way. All of it.
2: We had a tweet earlier suggesting a segment, Fantasy Fiascos. And I have a team with Trevor Lawrence, Zay Flowers, Lamar Jackson, and somebody else that scored over 40 points.
1: Yeah,
2: I lost because of IDP. and it's individual draft or defensive players.
1: Oh,
2: for
1: no.
2: For those of you out there that don't know, I was didn't playing know. Against Greg Rousseau.
1: Oh, yeah, I saw his stats at the end of the game.
2: I appreciate the league it's in. It's run by a listener who it's sort of a podcast wars league. It's a very cool idea.

0: I did not know it was IDP, and I'm furious that I lost week one with that team.
1: Yeah, that stinks.
0: And yeah, whatever. I don't need to talk about my fantasy.
1: I was texting with somebody about the game, and they were like, oh my God, Russo is a beast. And I was impressed. I thought it, but Deion Walker was the one that stood out to me on the D-line. Yeah. But it's a little bit of everything.
0: Sure.
1: Russo, first of all, anytime I think of him, I picture the cardboard cutout that they had of him at the Wegmans near my house, where you walk in and you go, oh my God, look at that guy. And I'm 6'3".
0: Right.
1: You know, and I'm just like, what a freak.
0: Big dude.
1: Him a couple yards off the line of scrimmage and standing up is crazy. Him in pass coverage, laying out to break.
0: The pass breakup he had deep in the zone was incredible.
1: Right. He looks like, there have been a few times, Sean Oakman from Baylor is one that I have in mind, but a few times where I've walked into a UB game and, you know, you don't know a ton about the other team because they've got 100 guys on them, and you just look at the field and go, what is that?
0: Right.
1: And that's what Russo looks like, especially when he's just standing up. Him not putting his hand on the ground and being up, like, I don't trust this guy I'm on the other side. So that was cool.
0: It was cool.
1: And then last night, watching one of the post game things, they had his stat line up there. It's like two of this, two of that, two of this, two of that. Oh yeah, he's going to be in the running for, just statistically in the running for defensive player of the week in the AFC. Yeah. I would think.
0: Same way Josh kind of has to be, just because of the stat lines. It's pretty impressive.
1: Yeah. I feel pretty good. We are taking your phone calls all day long, really all year long. Is kind of how it's going to be, specifically in this time slot, 10 a.m. to 2 p.m. It's middays, driven by Northtown. New show starting today. And we're going to carry you. It's myself, Brad Ryder, Owen Parker is here. Tim Graham is a part of it as well when he's here, but he's in the air right now. But he'll join us in the 1 o'clock hour by phone to talk about yesterday's game. Quick timeout, then back to your calls at 803-0550. I'm Brad. That's Owen. This is WGR.
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15: Bills are driving. Allen buys time. Allen has got room to run. He's going to take it. Inside the five, and Allen takes it in for the touchdown. Josh Allen doing Josh Allen things for 21 yards.
16: We do like Reliant Stadium.
15: Woo! Allen zips it downfield, and it's handoff. Nobody there. Moore breaks away for the touchdown. Reed Blankenship gambled, and it didn't pay off. The Bills strike quickly. Explosive.
17: I want to talk about conviction. Everything we believe in, man, showed up in that game. We said, don't look at the scoreboard, man. We just said, just put the ball down, right? Keep putting the ball down, and we said we want the hat in our head for the game on the line. Loved it, man. I love it. I appreciate you guys, man.
15: Stroud bobbles the ball. It's free, and it's over. Rousseau knocks it away. Bernard on the recovery, and Buffalo slams the door shut in Houston.
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18: I never know if it's time. Dan likes to throw in little tricks at the end of these things where it seems like it's time to talk, and then something else happens.
19: Oh, yeah.
18: I just went to ESPN.com for the first time today.
19: Oh, wow.
18: I got to say, the day after the NFL season opens, when you just open up the thing and the picture on the front page is DJ Moore.
19: That's pretty good.
18: And the headline is Barnwell sizes up four week one offensive explosions. Can anyone stop the Bills? Really? We're doing that already? Look, it was good. I guess remind yourself that that's a defense that scared the crap out of us.
19: Mm-hmm.
18: And then by the end of the day, you're like, yeah, all right, it's just a win. I gotta plug that back in, because I came out of this game, went into the game thinking this could be trouble. They could be good and still lose this game and still win the Super Bowl. They could go 16-1, lose at Houston, go 16-1, win the Super Bowl. But they didn't do that at all. They went out there and they beat the Texans. And it took, you know, big plays at the end to do it. And I keep thinking back to that Lassiter drop on the play before the Palmer touchdown, that the whole theme would be different today for most people. I don't think it would be for me. I think I saw everything I needed to see. And, yeah, there are going to be problems. And sometimes that guy's going to catch that ball and you're going to lose that game. I don't know why he threw that pass.
19: Yeah, me neither.
18: That was confusing to me.
19: Yeah, but I think that that's kind of him, is it not?
18: It is.
19: I tweeted out right after that, like, the duality of Josh. That's it. Like, he does that, and then he throws a laser beam to Josh Palmer just over a safety, and like, okay.
18: Right. He does it because he almost always gets away with it.
19: Right.
18: It's almost always a better pass than that. He missed.
19: The DJ Moore touchdown's the same thing. It should not have gone there. The ball was, it was a crazy ball. We had Moore on the morning show today, and Moore's like, it touched Blankenship's hand. It's like, it was really close. And that's just, the reality is, when you've got the guy that's the alien, he's going to do stuff that you would be like, what are you doing? And sometimes it's going to work. And a lot of the time it works.
18: Did it come up already? I'm sure it did. That they brought in DJ Moore. We all want him to be Stephon Diggs. And then he performed the Minneapolis Miracle, because that was the exact same play.
19: Right? I don't think we've talked about, I haven't heard anybody say that, but okay. I had the exact same thought.
18: Yeah, I mean, I've seen that play once ever before, and it was Steph Diggs from Minnesota before he got here.
19: Like,
18: and then you bring in this guy who you're trying to bring back what Diggs was during the good times. And so you've got this, you know, this Maryland receiver who's a little bit undersized but makes every play. And then he makes that exact play in this game. The only thing missing was him taking off his helmet and firing it away and then staring at the crowd. But that would not have played well in Houston. So that was a smart move. And you get a penalty. Not. Did you see Diggs yesterday at the penalty?
19: Yes.
18: Good God, man.
19: So funny.
18: Steph Diggs scores a touchdown to pull the Commanders to within 1 point late in the game. Within two.
19: Yes.
18: To pull within two, I'm sorry. And then the assumption is they're going to go for two to tie it.
19: Right.
18: But he decided to hump the goalpost or something. I'm not totally sure. He ran in and grabbed it, and you can't interact with the equipment or something. So he got penalized for that. It kicked them back. They had to go for the extra point, and then they missed it.
19: That's a dumb rule.
18: That was dumb. It was dumb.
19: I think it's a dumb rule.
18: It's not him taking off his helmet and throwing
19: it. Right. He didn't grab it and hump it or anything.
18: I know.
19: Like, he was running full speed and was going to hit it. And so he just went like, and caught it.
18: It was,
19: I think, awesome and funny. And I don't think it should be a penalty.
18: No, I don't either. But it was.
19: Right. That's the thing, is that have to know that it is and not do that.
18: Right. And that put them in a spot where if they wanted to tie the game, they had to do it from way back. So they didn't. So they kicked. And they missed. Then they had another opportunity. Okay. 803-0550 is the number as we connect with the fans. It's WGR Middays, driven by Northtown Automotive, and we connect with the fans, courtesy of Northtown Kia. A lot of Northtown going on. Let's go to Virginia. We've got Tommy next. Hey, Tommy, you're on WGR.
0: Hey, what's up, guys? How are you doing today?
18: Good.
0: Good, good. So, I don't know if you guys were aware that Greg Rousseau, he came with the name Groot, nicknamed Groot. I don't know if you guys knew that or not. So I was thinking, this guy gets a sack, we get the whole stadium going, it'd be insane. Just like when Bruce Smith would get a sack, you know, everybody would go, Bruce.
18: Yep. Yeah.
0: We should do that with Groot, man.
18: I feel like I've heard that.
19: Yeah, Groot was a big, that was always his nickname. And I, frankly, it's a miss that we didn't mention it, because it's a good nickname for him, I think.
0: It's a great name. I think if he gets a sack, man, that whole stadium goes Groot. Oh man, it'll be live.
18: Yeah, we're not at the whole stadium does it spot, but that happens.
19: I definitely hear it when
18: you're in the building and he does something. Same. Definitely hear it.
0: Yeah.
18: Just like anything with ooh in it. I vowed when I a long time ago before I had kids, like, if you want your kid to be popular, you need ooh in his name. You need Bruce.
19: Mm.
18: You need Lou. You know, something like that. And then I forgot all about it and named my kids. And then didn't even notice that Drew has that.
19: Right.
18: So I've got a kid named Drew, and we can do that.
19: We can totally do it.
18: It doesn't really happen at Little League games, but, you know, down the road when you're playing in a stadium,
19: yes,
18: the ooh is, it's available. It's ready to be used.
0: Mm-hmm. Yeah.
18: All right. You got anything else, Tommy? You good?
0: No, thanks, guys, and I appreciate you. Owen, welcome to the club, man.
19: Thank you very much, Tommy. Appreciate you listening.
18: Hell yeah. Virginia. This is worldwide.
19: Oh, we had a guy this morning from Sri Lanka.
18: All right.
19: Something I like that. We have a regular caller that's from Toronto that is from Sri Lanka. But I think we had somebody from, it wasn't Sri Lanka, it was somewhere Europe that we had a caller in from this morning.
18: So. Well, I mean, that was Virginia. We had a caller earlier. It just said like so-and-so in a car. Mm-hmm. And then the car ends up being in Mississippi.
19: Right. I know, listen, the YouTube stream is a worldwide phenomenon, Brad. We're on YouTube, and it's available all over the place. So that's, we're going to get people.
18: We're not just on local YouTube?
19: We're on the real big-time YouTube. The whole thing.
18: They did not warn me about this.
19: Yeah, well.
18: All right, let's go to Peter next. Peter, you're on WGR. Hey.
20: Hey, morning, guys. How are you?
18: Great.
20: Hey, I just wanted to call to grade the Buffalo Bills offense and defense yesterday. I think it was a tale of two cities. We've got superhero Josh, and I was really pleased to see, because I haven't seen this, and I know he's capable of it, but throwing those balls down the field, and the Palmer, you might see one of those in a game or one of those in a few games, and between Palmer and
18: Moore,
20: the touchdown pass. Thank you, Moore. Those are like what you see Patrick Mahomes and the big stars doing, and it's nice to see that we're letting Josh air that out. So that's totally cool. And I think the offense did A+. Defense is very disconcerting. They were running all over us. So they're weak on the run, and I still believe our secondary is incredibly weak. If we didn't have Josh, let's be honest, that game would have been a lot different.
18: Yeah. I mean, the city would be different. They'd be playing back at the old stadium. Josh matters for sure. I don't know. How concerned are you about things you saw on defense yesterday? I got to bring up the stats to just take a look. Like, if I didn't see the game and I just looked at the numbers, would I say, Bills are in trouble here? David Montgomery carried the ball 20 times for 60 yards. That's not running all over the Bills.
19: Mm-mm.
18: And he's their leading rusher. Receiving, Nico Collins is great. He had 7 catches for 75 yards. That's pedestrian for a guy with his talent. So, 31 points, a lot of points. The Bills usually score in the 30s, though, so you just got to keep them below that. I'm not here to tell you it's a world-beating defense right now, but there's a lot of things to be excited about, and my eyeballs did not tell me that I should be scared about this defense, and the statistics don't tell me that I should either.
19: I really felt like I was watching a defense that was clearly working out kinks still. It looked to me like most of the problems that they ran into were confusion or I'm not sure what my job's supposed to be here. Like Hairston and Alford got all messed up on one play that left a guy wide open in the flat on the sideline late on that last drive.
18: Yep.
19: And it was a lot of it felt like that. And I think Benford got beat by Collins was the other thing that was consistently happening. And that didn't kill you in the end. It certainly could have if a couple other things go wrong. But I just want to say I don't love playing the, well, if this happened, then this would have been a different game. Like, yeah, but so could a million of other things that happened in that game.
18: Mm-hmm.
19: A million things could have gone the other way that could have changed the outcome of that game. And I don't find it that valuable to go back and think about stuff like that. Like, even the almost pick right before the Palmer touchdown, the guy didn't catch it. Was it a dumb play by Josh? Yeah, but I don't need to be apologizing for winning the game because that guy didn't catch the ball. He didn't catch the ball. If he caught the ball, then it's a problem, and I'll talk about it if he caught the ball. But he didn't, and I don't have to worry about it because he didn't. And I think Josh will learn from that mistake, as he has in his entire career. And so, just thinking about it that way, I don't love playing that blame game of like, well, this could have just, if this bounce happened differently, in the same way I don't love thinking about the Brandon Cooks almost catch, was it a catch thing that ended their season against the Broncos last year. I just don't find it valuable. It could have changed the whole thing. Did it? No. All right, let's move on, because it didn't. So,
18: and you knocked the ball out on 2 of your 3 sacks in the game. I mean,
19: right. Exactly.
18: When talking about the Jim Leonard things, like, you're going to make mistakes being aggressive, and they got after in the final moments in the nut cutting time, whatever you want to call it.
19: Mm-hmm.
18: They got to the quarterback twice and forced the ball out once on consecutive plays when they needed to do that. So, yeah, if this was different, if that was different, the game is that we know that. That's I'm not trying to put you down. I'm not arguing with the caller.
19: It's not a game I find that interesting to play.
18: No, and again, looking at statistics, the only thing in all of the stats, I watched the game and I felt great. Now I'm going to look at the stats and see how I feel. Mm-hmm. The only thing that is disconcerting at all here, and you can tell me if you care, time of possession was pretty gross. 36 minutes to 24 minutes.
19: I don't care.
18: In favor of Houston.
19: I don't think I care about that.
18: Super Bowl Bills never led in time of possession. Go score as quickly as you can. That's right. Might be the difference. That might be when we talk about Brady versus McDermott. I think McDermott would look at that and go, we cannot have that. But the reality is you can have that as long as you take the ball away and convert on your, you know, in tough situations and hit Palmer for the touchdown and have that guy not catch it and strip the ball when you get to the quarterback. Like, you can do it. I want as many possessions as possible for the Bills. And if that means that our possessions here in Buffalo are shorter than possessions in other cities, so be it. Right? I think that's the mentality switch.
19: Absolutely. And I think Josh referenced that in his press conference after the game. He's like, this is a quote, we love chunk plays. That's how you score 36 points. You give yourself the opportunity to go score in four or five plays instead of the long, methodical 14, 15 play drives. It's exactly what we're talking about. Yeah. They knew, like, listen, would it be great to go run the ball 11 times and pass four and take 11 minutes off the clock?
18: I don't know. If I have the lead in the fourth quarter, yeah.
19: Maybe. Or you have a quarterback that can go score every time he touches the ball and you can just make him score a bunch of times because you score really fast. That sounds pretty good to me, too.
18: It doesn't hurt.
19: And so I think that's a clear – I think you're right. I think that's going to be a departure from the McDermott ethos of winning football games. I think that was a big focus point, especially against good teams. It was – Let's make this game short. Let's not give the opposition a lot of chances to go score. Therefore, we're not going to have that many chances to go score.
18: Yeah.
19: And that is good if you're scoring all the time, which you probably will with Josh Allen. Or you could just jack that sample size up and go, this guy's going to score a lot of points.
18: Yeah, I want 15 possessions today.
19: He's the best guy in the league. I'll take him to score more than the other guy who's not the best guy in the league.
18: Right.
19: That sounds good.
18: I don't want 4 against 4 in possessions. I want 20 against 20. I like my chances more.
19: Right.
18: The larger, the more opportunities I give to my guy. And the faster I score, yeah, you're giving them the ball right back. And there are times when the temperature and the humidity make you want to keep your defense off the field and that sort of thing.
19: Yeah, momentum.
18: That was not yesterday in an indoor game in the first game of the year. It wasn't that. So give me as many possessions as possible. And clearly Houston had the other mentality that you're just talking about because they were trying to keep the ball out of the other guy's hands. Give the ball to C.J. Stroud so I can get it back as quickly as possible. That's fine.
19: And I think as the Texans, that makes sense because you've got an elite defense and you've got a quarterback that is nowhere near the level of the guy you're playing. I think when you've got Josh Allen, that should change how you approach the football game.
18: Yeah.
19: And I think it does for Brady. I think he showed that yesterday.
18: All right. J.D. is in Hamburg. J.D., you're on WGR. What's up?
1: Hey, good morning, guys. Very pumped up about a lot of good things to talk about with the Bills. I wanted to talk about the defense like a lot of people do. I think that one of the key things you'll look at yesterday is look how the offensive line played, the game plan. Josh was not sacked 8 times. And when you look at that, I think about Sean McDermott's defense, and honestly, it was never my cup of tea. I never thought it was aggressive enough. I always thought they wanted to worry about the big play a little too much. But anyway, I never really liked his defense. So I don't know if I'm not even going to gauge Leonard on one game. But what I'd like to see is I'd like to see a little more. I have a Buddy Ryan kind of taste. If you can't send 4, send 5. If you can't send 5, send 6. Ruin the quarterback's day. I'd like to see a much more aggressive defense from the Bills. I don't know if that's realistic, but I want to get your take on what would you like to see, and I'll hang up and listen. What would you like to see Leonard do as time unfolds that puts a new stamp on this defense? Because I think you make people punt more often, play better D, it's going to be a lot easier to win games a lot earlier than the Bills usually win them. And I want to see the other team's quarterback on the ropes all game long. That's just what I want to see. What do you want to see, and what do you think Leonard will come up with?
19: I think that the defense, we saw glimpses of it yesterday, and what I think everybody has talked about wanting to see and wants to see is them just do more weird, freaky stuff with, I think, athletes on the defense that are capable of doing it. You mentioned Greg Rousseau earlier standing up and like, wow, that looks so different, and he looks so athletic there. I think they've got a multitude of guys that can be elevated because of a system that exploits that athleticism. And I think that's what Leonard appears to be trying to bring. I think you look at a defense like Brian Flores in Minnesota with the Vikings, there is nonstop confusion. And, mm-hmm. and like you said, it makes the quarterback's life hard, right? And that, I think, is modern defense. I think everybody says that that's what they want to be. It's how you get there and what you do to sort of throw off your opposition, whether you're talking about the line or the quarterback himself. I want that to happen, but what needs to happen is guys need to not get confused on the back end by what's occurring, because I think that's what came back to bite them a few times yesterday.
18: Yeah, and I think the confusion comes up front. That's gonna be more visible when you're watching on television anyway, what they do up front. I'm thinking of a play, obviously we already talked about the one where Rousseau dropped into coverage and laid out to break up a pass. There was one where Ed Oliver had dropped back a yard or two off the line of scrimmage, and somebody else was creeping up. I'll say Bernard. It might not have been him. It might have been Dorian Williams. Mm-hmm. Somebody was coming up. He was like, ooh, what are they doing here? And it was nothing. It was a fake. But it was just enough to mess with the head of the quarterback. So he's got to look at the – and not just the quarterback, but the O-line. Who's coming? What am I dealing with here? Little stuff like that adds up.
19: Yes.
18: Just putting more things on film, it's – exponentially helps you out over the course of a season when you just throw a few things in every game that are confusing in the moment and then become even more confusing when you're staring at them, watching film, getting ready to play this team. So I think, what do I want to see from the Bills defense? Mostly what I saw yesterday from the Bills defense. Is this the most threatening offense in the league? No, but you got one of them coming in on Thursday. So we're going to get a look at... I entered the opener concerned about what the Texans did on defense against the Bills last year. I'm entering Thursday concerned about shutting down an offense that can be just as explosive as the Bills offense can be. But the last time they played this team, it was a shootout. It was back and forth, pretty similar to yesterday's game. I trust the Bills offense against the Lions defense. I'm going to need something different, but Jim Leonard knows that. He's right now working on that for what's going to happen on Thursday. So I don't have a here's what I want. I need to see what I need to see is Jim Leonard's defense come to life. I need to see it in the image that he's been projecting, and I'm going to say so far so good. I know they gave up 31 points yesterday, but I think there was that level of aggression and that level of confusion that we were hoping to see. I think I saw it.
19: I think that's fair. And I think that the issues that did come up feel to me to be very easy to clean up. Like, okay, you guys just didn't know what to do. If you know what to do, we're in better shape. And like, that's the DC's job. And I think Leonard is being reported to be a guy that's very effective at getting guys to understand that stuff. And, you know, it's a whole new system for all of these guys. And I think that, you know, 4 weeks into the season, we'll see a lot less like Max Hairston looking around like, I don't know where I'm supposed to go. I think that's going to come to an end at some point, and you're going to have the benefit of all that confusing stuff that you're throwing at people become more apparent because quarterbacks can't just throw it to an open guy because the DB doesn't know where to go.
18: 803-0550 as we connect with the fans. Courtesy of Northtown Kia, it's WGR Middays driven by Northtown Automotive. Who's next? Lee? Yeah. Hey, Lee, you're on WGR. What's up?
2: Hey, how you guys doing?
18: All right.
2: Good. Yeah, I got a few things. I want to give total credit to Deion Dawkins and that offensive line. I mean, you didn't hear Will Anderson's name or the other guy all day. You didn't hear their names. And the one thing I want to point out is no one really mentioned it today, even on the morning show, is that one rookie, if I'm saying his name right, Ignabosa, he left his one man to go cover another man and stop the play. I thought that was very good common sense football. As far as the defense goes, you know, I think personally, I think Deion Walker was fantastic. I think they showed flashes of what this 3-4 defense can do. You know, they snuffed the screen, you know, where I think McDermott in the past always kept things in front of you. It seems like it will work out. And guys, I didn't think it was all that bad yesterday. I don't know why people are saying people ran all over them. Last year, people ran all over us. We only gave up 60-some yards rushing.
18: I'm with you. It was 86 total, but the running back was 20 carries, 60 yards, average of 3, and a lot of that was on the big, you know, the long touchdown. It was probably 30 or 25 or something like that. So,
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0: Pro football is back, and so are the predictions. 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
1: I know Igbinosin can be a little, it's a little hard to read. I think it's harder to read than it is to say. It's one of those ones where it's like, oh, it's Igbinosin.
2: Yeah, it looks, okay. Right, it looks like it's going to be harder, and then it just falls right out. But he's not looking at it. He's speaking from, you know, top of mind. But I think that's the answer, though. Practice.
1: Yeah, practice is always the answer.
2: 10 minutes a day. It's easy. You can play the trumpet. You can do anything you want. You just practice it for 10 minutes a day. 6 months from now, you'll be awesome at it. You could, if you put your mind to it, put a little work into it, you could be the best Igbinosin pronouncer in Western New York 6 months from today. September 14th, start practicing now. You'll be fine. Yeah. We have to take a break. It is, I have to look down to remember the name of the show. 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Yes, that does spell, that is BTO. Yes, that is Bachman Turner Overdrive.
1: Yes,
2: Taking Care of Business gets played as bumper music on the radio all the time. We're striving to avoid that.
1: Yes, we'll do our best.
2: It's unfortunate that our first initials are listed in that order.
1: Mm-hmm.
2: But I mean, could have been TBO, could have been TOB, could have been BOT.
1: OTB.
2: OTB. Oh, okay. All right. Are you listening? Somebody, that's one that we could use.
1: That could be fun.
2: That could be helpful. All right. Time out. It's WGR Middays, driven by Northtown Automotive on WGR.
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14: We're getting all sorts of surprises here.
12: We are.
14: I was told Sal would not be available. We didn't think of layover in D.C. Suddenly Sal is available. Tim will be on at some point during the 1 o'clock hour. He's traveling back from Houston as well. And we have breaking Sabres news. It's broken Sabres news. It just broke. You share it.
12: Sure. We've got a contract extension for Noah Ostlund. He has signed an 8-year extension with the Sabres with an AAV of $6.6 million. Sabres decided to make best use of the last dying days of being able to sign 8-year deals. They are ending coming up. I believe it's the 16th. You are no longer allowed to sign an 8-year deal. So the Sabres love this kid. They decided, let's get him signed up for a long time at what will be, if he is the player he is now, for the extent of this contract, that is a bargain deal.
14: Right.
12: This is
14: if he doesn't improve.
12: If he's the same guy he is right now, that is a great deal.
14: Wow.
12: And they have got him signed up for the next 8 years now. And that is a very exciting piece of business. We'll try and get a hold of Paul Hamilton here at some point. But like you said, we got a hold of Sal Capaccio first. So
14: who was the guy that did the video? I'm going to be a Buffalo Sabre for the next 8 years. Who was that? Smiley guy, Cody Hodgson.
12: Hodgson. Yes, it was Hodgson.
14: And it was right in the moment. It's like, yeah, he's going to be a Sabre for 8 years. And like 15 minutes later, it's like, oh, no, he's going to be on the books for the next 8 years. Sal Capaccio, it's a nice treat, a little bonus Sal right here. You're in D.C.?
0: Yeah, my apologies. I think I texted you very early this morning, so sorry about that. Here's my schedule today, and then I didn't realize I had a little window while you were on. We're all getting used to this new, you know, time slot for everybody, so glad to join you. And then just as Dan, the producer, was calling me to come on with you, that I said to Dan, I go, did you see this news that Austin just signed for 8 years? I'm like, holy cow. So, yeah, pretty good surprise. You're right, man. That is a bargain. I mean, listen, I mean, if the agent for the Sabres side of things did a great job here, because that you're the agent for Noah Austin, man. You would think you'd hold out for more. You know, you didn't want to do that. But hey, good deal for the Sabres,
14: I think. But also, picture being Noah Austin and you get the phone call and your agent's like, hey, I just hooked you up with a $50 million deal.
0: Right.
14: You cool?
0: Right.
14: Like, he's fine with it. I'm sure he's good there. We've got a call in to Paul Hamilton, so we'll further explore this hopefully about an hour from now or so. But let's, you know, since you were in Houston, I guess we'll talk about what went down yesterday. What's your overall takeaway from what you saw yesterday? What was, what fit your expectations and what didn't?
0: Well, it confirmed my priors in this regard. I have been saying for a while, guys, that this is going to be a high event team, both offensively and defensively. As you know, I've basically said we're going to live by risk and reward with this team this year, both offensively and defensively, meaning I think Joe Brady is going to attack and say, I have Josh Allen and you don't, and I'm going to let Josh Allen be Josh Allen, and he's going to let Jim Leonard run his defense, and that's going to be a very aggressive defense, risk reward. We saw all of that yesterday. I mean, all of it. And I'm telling you, it's not going away. This is the way it's going to be every week, especially against really good teams.
14: What do you make of the defensive performance? Because I'm hearing a lot of concern, but what I watched didn't scare me at all. I mean, there were, you know, a couple breakdowns here and there. What I watched, I liked. And then when I go back, I thought, well, if people are complaining, I should look at the stats. And I look at the stats, and the stats look okay to me, too. They didn't get destroyed on the ground. They didn't get destroyed through the air. And they went and got after the quarterback and took the ball away a couple times. So, I mean, it sounds like that's what they've been telling us they want to do. And then they went and did it.
0: Yeah, you're right. I agree with you. And I went back and looked at the run game, because people afterwards, I'm like, give me your arrows up and down. And people are like, run defense. I'm like, I don't know. Run defense wasn't that bad to me. Let me go look at it. You know where they got beat on the run in the run game was C.J. Stroud leaking out and one end around by Nico Collins. Other than that, there were a couple of – it was a 12 and an 18-yard run. But the running backs for the Texans averaged 3.5 yards a carry.
14: Yeah.
0: Like, that's great. You take that any day of the week when you're playing in the NFL. So they really didn't get gashed on the ground. I think what happened, though, because there were a couple chunk plays and because Nico Collins got off a little bit early and they wound up giving, obviously, over 30 points, it looks a little more crooked than it actually was. But, again, we have been told by Jim Leonard this defense is going to be highlighting around their top players. They're going to be aggressive, and that's what they did. And you know what? They made a critical play at the end, and that's what you needed from this type of that's what you needed in this game, and that's what you're going to need from this type of defense.
14: Two critical plays. I mean, the sack, and then, all right, I guess we have to do it again, and this time we'll take the ball away to end the game. That was super impressive. Your arrows up, arrows down. When you think about that D-line, do you walk away thinking more about Deion Walker or about Greg Rousseau?
0: More about Greg Rousseau, because I think I already know that Deion Walker is going to be a really good player in the interior, and he's going to make plays like that. I need Greg Rousseau to be what he was yesterday. I need Greg Rousseau to cause teams to say, where is he when they line up? You have to account for him as an edge rusher. And Greg Rousseau, by doing what he did yesterday, is going to move that needle just a little bit. So I think more about him, because he's been a good player for the Bills, no doubt. He's a good three-down player. But the Bills also, you know, spent a first-round pick on him to get him to get after the passer, and that hasn't been a part of his repertoire as much as they've wanted. And I think you got to be able to have him get to the passer. And then he, the strip sacks on top of it. I mean, when he has that length and he goes after the ball and he knocks the ball loose, it just, that's the bonus there. Deion Walker's going to be a heck of a player. He already is a heck of a player. And I do think about him a lot, but I already know what that trajectory is. After, you know, Greg Rousseau 6 years into the league, I need him to step up to be a more of a pass rusher in this type of defense.
14: Yep.
12: Yeah, so I think it's really exciting to see a couple of guys in Walker and Rousseau really flash and make big, significant plays. I think that's something this fan base has sort of been craving from that defense for a long time. Moving to the offense in a similar vein, I think there were two pass catchers that really made statements yesterday in DJ Moore, the new Bills number one wide receiver, and Dalton Kincaid. Which of those two guys are you coming away thinking more about after this game? I think it's a very similar question to ask on offense.
0: Yeah, I mean, kind of both of them, but I think it's Dalton Kincaid in the sense of when he's healthy and on the field, he's been a difference maker. I mean, some of his metrics, even from last year, guys, were amongst the best in the league when he was on the field. He led the entire position group in the NFL in yards per route run, but obviously he had some injuries, he missed a few games, and, you know, that really puts the Bills in a situation where they can't get the matchups they want. We know DJ Moore is a number one receiver. He is better than advertised, I think, even coming to the Bills. We've been saying that since watching him in training camp, and you saw the athleticism and the hands and everything he brings to the table on display. You saw what a number one receiver does on that game-winning touchdown pass when he draws just a slight bit of coverage from the safety over top, and Josh says he saw that, he hits Joshua Palmer. But, man, the reason why every team wants a number one receiver. Most teams have somebody they call their number one receiver. Most teams don't have a Dalton Kincaid. They don't have a guy that can match up in the passing game, especially when you go 13 personnel and there's three tight ends in the field and the other team goes, okay, they're running at us. Here's our big boys. And you say, oh, no, this guy's going to run past your linebacker.
12: Right, and that's probably how they got Kincaid matched up on Reed Blankenship on one of those long hookups, right? And
0: exactly right.
12: That's the kind of exposure that player provides you. I think it's really going to be exciting to watch when you combine that with Moore. And staying on the offense, I mean, we saw this team push the ball down the field more than we might have seen them all of last season, it felt like yesterday. Is that something you expect to continue as the season progresses? Or do you think that the high-scoring nature early in that game yesterday forced the Bills into that position?
0: No, this is going to be something I think, Owen, that we're going to see every single week. And going back to what I said to start the phone call, it's kind of something that I've expected to happen, but it showed up even more so yesterday, probably because of what you said in the second part there, which is they kind of were forced to do it. They knew they were in for a little bit of a higher scoring game, so that kind of had to be a little bit more what you wanted to do as the game went on. You couldn't lean as much on the running game. And by the way, give the Texans credit. They shut the Bills' running game down in the second half, and that kind of forced the Bills to have to continue to throw the ball down the field. But I don't think Joe Brady's just he's not afraid. He has Josh Allen. He's going to say, look, the philosophy of the last 9 years was kind of don't lose the game before you can win it, right? Don't give the other team opportunities. I don't think Joe Brady cares about that. He's like, I have Josh Allen, you don't, and I'm going to do this. So, yeah, I think one of the stats of the day yesterday for me, and I was doing some of this morning, pretty amazing. Last year, Josh Allen, the average depth of pass by him, so from him to the target, was just over 7 yards, 18th in the NFL amongst qualifying passers. It was over 13 yards yesterday, which was far and away number one in the entire league. The next closest was 11.4 by Malik Willis.
14: The way that you're saying, like, expect this to continue, and then picturing the last time the Bills played the Lions, I just checked to see what the point total is, the over-under for that game, because it should be in the mid-70s, I would think. It's at 52.5, and my God, that sounds like a lock, does it not? I'm not saying put your house on it, but if the Bills' attitude is, we've got 60 minutes, we can make some mistakes, we'll correct for it. And I would imagine Joe Brady is a sensible human being. You get to the fourth quarter and you're trying to protect the lead, things change a little bit. Or you get to the fourth quarter and you're trailing, things change a bit. But if the standard mode of operation is, I'm here to score as many points as I possibly can, there's no way that total is under 52.5.
0: They hit the over-under by halftime yesterday. It was 45.5 or 44.5. They hit 45, right? So, yeah, on the surface, I mean, but, you know, it's the NFL guys, right? You get to Thursday and suddenly you're in a, you know, 10-7 halftime game. Like, who expected this? Who expected yesterday to happen, considering, you know, what the Bills were looking at in that defense? But you're right. I do think, and I will say again, I think this is what we're looking at all year. When you're playing, especially a really good offense, when you're playing a good team, I think you're in for the Bills to be a very high event type of team, both offensively and defensively. And, you know, look, if you go against the Miami Dolphins, whose roster isn't very good, and the Bills don't need to do that, and they have the game in control, you're probably not looking at that sort of game. But probably early on in this game, I would expect something very similar to what we saw yesterday. And look, the Lions just gave up 400 passing yards to Tyler Shuck. I know the game went to overtime, but they gave up over 400 passing yards yesterday. They also scored 31 points and won the game.
14: Yep.
0: So guess what's coming? A really high-octane offense and a defense that the Bills have seen now has given up some passing yards and points.
14: How did the

0: Bills come out of it injury-wise? Not too much noticeable, you know, from watching the game. DJ Moore wound up in the tent briefly. What do we know about that, if anything?
1: Three players left the game, all returned. Terrell Bernard left the game briefly. I think he might have just had a cramp, it seemed like, because he jogged off the field, and no trainers were near him. He went back in the game. Cole Bishop left the game just before halftime with a knee injury, but he went in the locker room just to kind of get it sorted out before he gave him a little more time before the rest of the team did. He came back. He played the second half. And then DJ Moore got rolled up on that fumble that Osiris Torrance recovered, a very big play, by the way.
0: Yeah.
1: He gets an arrow up just for that, hustling down the field, recovering the ball when the Bills were at their own four-yard line. He went to the tent. He came out. He was on the field for the final play, the offensive play, the touchdown to Joshua Palmer. So I think it's a great sign. He also was on this morning with Jeremy and Joe, and they asked him about it. He didn't reveal much. He just said he'll get treatment and get ready for the game.
0: Short week. What does that mean for this team right now as far as their prep is concerned, and what does a three-day work week look like?
1: Well, look, I think that it's the perfect storm of coming back home in a good way after that kind of win to open up your new stadium in front of your fans in a really, really big game against a big game against a really good team, right? I think it's kind of how you want it to be. You don't want to be coming off a loss and like, oh my God, what happens if you go 0-2? And I said this could really propel them, you know, through the first 2 weeks. So what does that look like? It's a short week. Joe Brady and the coordinators will talk to the media today. There'll be practice tomorrow, I'm sure. Wednesday will be more of a walkthrough, no media, and then they'll get after it on Thursday night. And for the Lions, you'll have to travel. It's not a far ride, but it does matter when you travel in a short week. And, you know, typically when you play these Thursday night games, if you play your own division teams, you're very familiar with each other. That's not the case here. These two teams don't play a lot. So I think you have to kind of keep things kind of as basic as possible until you get to the game, and then you start making your adjustments then.
2: All right. Well, thank you very much, Sal, for that valuable information about the way that this all can go as we progress forward. And the injury report brought to you by the Barnes Firm. The Barnes Firm injury report is brought to you by the Barnes Firm. If you've been injured in a car crash, call the Barnes Firm, 1-800-8-MILLION. So thank you very much, Sal, for joining us and recapping that
1: hey,
2: exciting
1: game. Hey, look at that. Look, you're a veteran season pro with that read right there, the sponsor read. I love it, man.
2: You know, Sal, I've been around it a while.
0: Let me add, and people on YouTube may have seen this, he turned off his microphone, took his headset off, and I had to turn off my mic while you were talking for him to say, see? Do you have the Barnes Firm read? And I shook him off, and he said, I do. And I said, you take it, and here we go. They grow up so fast.
1: I love it. Looking forward to many more of these guys.
0: Yeah,
1: whether it's at an airport in D.C. or in the studio or back home or whatever.
0: Yeah, we're going to do this a bunch. Thanks, Sal.
2: Yep.
1: You got it, guys.
0: All right. There goes Sal Capaccio. Quick timeout. We'll be right back. It is WGR Middays, day one, driven by Northtown Automotive. I'm Brad Ryder. That's Owen Parker. Tim Graham joins us in a little bit as we continue here on WGR.
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12: The Cars are a band that sounds better on headphones.
13: Okay. I have a thing about music and it, not as much headphones, but volume. Before I got into this, before I even built houses, when I stopped playing hockey, I thought I wanted to be a music journalist.
12: This guy is 24 years old, and he's talking about when he used to build houses and when he used to play hockey. By the way, just throwing that out there.
13: It's true.
12: Owen Parker's 24 years old.
13: There's a pizza delivery stint in there, too.
12: Okay.
13: But I wanted to be I wanted to write about music. And the first thing that I wanted to write about was a thing about why I think if you don't listen to music as loud as you can stand it, then you're not listening to music the right way.
12: That's about right.
13: And I just feel I've got this connection. It needs to be loud enough that I can feel it. And I feel that if it's not, the emotion that the musician is trying to convey is not brought. And I have I'm very stingy about, I need my music loud.
12: Loud is better.
13: I need it loud.
12: Loud is better, and that's why headphones are good, because you can go loud without annoying people around you.
13: Exactly.
12: It's a pretty simple concept. 803-0550. 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Let's grab a phone call here. We've got Dave next. Hey, Dave, you're on WGR.
14: How you doing, guys? Love the show.
12: Thanks.
14: Listen, got a shout-out to the offensive line. I mean, I thought Spencer Brown and Dawkins actually schooled those guys yesterday. Clearly, they had a point to make after getting their butts kicked last year. So, shout out to them. What I don't understand is, why don't they bring back Trey White? I mean, the guy was playing lights out at the end of the season last year. All that veteran experience, he knows the team. Why don't they bring the guy back? You know what I mean? When somebody goes down, and have somebody like that to go back in. I just don't get it.
12: Yeah, I think they've got his number. You know, I don't picture him popping up on another team's roster. I can picture, especially considering the way that things went with Poyer and Hyde the last couple of years, and Trey White to a certain extent. But he's on the short list of we need somebody, but they don't think they need anybody right now.
13: Right.
12: There will be injuries.
13: I think that
12: he's on the list.
13: There's probably a thought that as much as we love Trey and what he did for us, and even he was effective in what his role was last year, considering his history and his age and his injuries or whatever, I think there's probably a part of it that is that's a part of the old Bills.
12: Yeah, that too.
13: That we don't necessarily want to bring back unless we feel it's really necessary, and it's not necessary right now. They drafted a guy high in the draft 2 years in a row to play that position. You would like to think they don't need to call a dude that's probably not able to play in the league anywhere other than here. And also, that system that McDermott ran. Right.
12: Do we even know that he can play here now?
13: Can he play here now? Right. Is it like, I don't know, that it's a different thing. The McDermott system was very corner friendly, and this one doesn't appear.
12: Well, not just corner friendly, but also, all right, physically, you're not what you used to be. Mm-hmm. But here's the good news. You've been doing the same thing for 10 years in the league. So why don't you just come back and do
13: the thing? Memory.
12: Yeah, we know you're not who you were 8 years ago. But we could still use your help. And that might not be the case when you move on because you don't have that experience that kind of overrides the physical decline from Trey White. But they've got his number. He's on the list. They know. Timeout. We'll be right back. Owen Parker, Brad Ryder, WGR.
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7: You want the absolute truth? We call this a horseshoe. This is not where the ball is supposed to go. We have never once repped the ball going there.
8: Wow.
7: I just felt that those safeties started cheating the DJ a little bit. Josh ran a great route, put it on a line for him. He goes and he does the rest. So we'll take those when we get them, but we don't want to make a living out of throwing it to those.
9: That is Bills quarterback Josh Allen describing the game-winning touchdown last night he threw to Joshua Palmer, an absolute laser above a defensive back. To put the Sabres up, or Sabres. See, I got Oslin on the mind to put the Bills up on the Texans late. They got a big stop from the defense deep in their own territory. Greg Rousseau with a strip sack to end it. Deion Walker with a sack right before that play to set it up. And we are talking about a Bills win, 36-31 over the Houston Texans. They move to 1-0 after week one, and they are playing again on Thursday. Quick turnaround. But we've got plenty to say about this football game. You are listening to WGR Middays, driven by Northtown Automotive. My name's Owen Parker. That is Brad Ryder. This is the time of day where you will hear me every weekday moving forward. Noon o'clock, I will be sitting in every day with Brad Ryder. Tim Graham will most days, he is traveling today, so this is not the case today, most days be on from 10 until noon with Brad. Brad will stick around. I will come in. Give Tim Graham some relief, and we'll be with you right up till 2 o'clock, when now the Chopin Bulldog show, afternoon show, starts at 2 now. So that's up an hour. Keep an eye out for that. That's going to be, you know, that's going to take some time to remember. Those dudes have been going 3 to 7 for 25 years now, as long as I've been alive. So we've got big changes coming here at WGR. I think they've come.
10: They're
9: already
10: here. We did it.
9: They have arrived.
10: We did it. We made it.
9: And so
10: it became a real show. That was the running joke with Tim and I. If this ever becomes a show, then it's a show. They named it and everything. And it's not just Tim and me. It's you and me and Tim in some combination all the time, which I think is awesome.
9: Correct.
10: I'm excited about this. So 803-0550 is the number if you want to jump in. A bit of Sabres news, as Noah Osland has signed a 8-year extension. Explain real quick. We're going right with the Bills. We're going to specifically talk about Osland in its own segment. But real quick, explain to me the thing about getting him in now for the 8-year deal, because you couldn't do that after the 16th.
9: So it is the 15th. I was one day off. Apologies, everyone. The 15th, the current NHL collective bargaining agreement expires. One of the changes within that agreement is the maximum length of contracts. And

0: until the 15th, so tomorrow, you are allowed to sign an 8-year deal. That is the max term. That is what Noah Osland signed for today. After tomorrow, you are only allowed to sign a 7-year deal with a team that you are already under the sort of ownership of, and a 6-year deal in free agency. So they are taking a year off of the max contracts, both for team-owned players and free agents. So the Sabres here decided, listen, we love this kid. We think he's going to be great. He's only played 60-something games in the NHL in his career so far, but we think he's good, and we're going to lock him up. We're going to get that extra year on the end that wouldn't be available to us, you know, in 48 hours. Yeah. So they have decided to sign him up long-term, get him locked in at 6.6, which I got to tell you, I think already right now is a good deal. For a player who scored 27 points last year, 11 goals, 16 assists, played in the playoffs, 3 games, 2 points, was one of their better centers in the playoffs. Yeah. And
1: yeah, when he went out, it was noticeable.
0: Yeah.
1: It was like, what are we going to do to replace this kid?
0: And then they brought Consta in, and he was also great.
1: Yeah.
0: So they're in good shape at that position. I think this is a brilliant move by the Sabres. There is risk involved with it because he's such a young player who's only got 68 games of NHL experience. But those 68 games, he has shown a lot of consistency and a lot of promise as a really effective player. And with the way the
1: and
0: salary,
1: almost veteran tendencies in his game,
0: 100%. Yeah. Lindy Ruff trusted him to go out in the playoffs in the last minute of games to defend leads. That says a lot, because Lindy Ruff is not the quickest to trust.
1: Right.
0: I mean, we know his sort of history with guys like a Finneganov and young
1: Vanek.
0: Players,
1: yeah.
0: Vanek, that aren't equipped to play a 200-foot game. He is not a fan of, and he is a massive fan of Noah Osland. He's a guy that, when the Sabres had to send Osland down earlier this season, yeah, Lindy complained about the 3-goalie system forcing him down. He thought he didn't deserve it, but he said, the numbers game, I can't do anything. And so that tells you how highly Lindy Ruff and the Sabres organization thinks of Osland right now.
1: All right, we'll get into that. We'll dig deeper into that coming up. I mentioned we were going to try to get Paul Hamilton on. Paul's not here because he's covering the Sabres, because the
0: correct
1: prospect stuff is going on.
0: Now, actually, they have just started a game at on the Bet 1520, they're playing a Prospects Challenge game.
1: All right.
0: Bills.
1: Don't go there. Don't go to the...
0: No.
1: Don't go. No, nothing against Paul, but stick with us. The Bills are 1-0.
0: The Bills.
1: We're feeling pretty good.
0: We're going to talk about the Bills.
1: Yeah. 803-0550. Let's go to Dan next in Buffalo. Hey, Dan, you're on WGR.
2: Hey, thanks for taking my call. Just wanted to say it was a great win. It's been a long time. I'm 50, so that was like 20 years ago, I believe, 06.
1: It's been a while.
2: Only question I had is, Skylar Bell, was there a reason why he wasn't dressed?
0: My understanding is that Greg Dortch needed a spot, and Skylar Bell was the last receiver on the depth chart that was going to be dressed. So Dortch came in to return punts and took Bell's spot.
2: Because I think we would be even more dangerous if, you know, DJ Moore's the real deal. Somebody with speed on the other side, because if Coleman's not going to get a catch or even get separation, I like him as a backup. It is what it is. We drafted him. Put Skylar Bell there. That's all. That's the only issue that I saw yesterday's game, was somebody on the other side of DJ Moore. All right, thank you.
1: Yep. I don't know what to do with the – I don't like to dwell on fantasy football.
0: Sure.
1: But I know that there's another very cheap available player in this Bills offense that's going to score some touchdowns for him and get some points. And yesterday before the game, I dropped Skylar Bell, who I was hiding on my roster, just for later,
0: yeah,
1: to pick up Coleman, because he's a red zone target. And so I don't know. I like Coleman as a red zone target, but I also like Skylar Bell as mini DJ Moore.
0: Yeah.
1: Just young. Skylar Bell is DJ Moore again. I'm not saying he's number one. I'm not saying either one of them is Diggs. But if you ask me who either one of them reminds me of, the answer is Diggs. So if I have two Diggs, that's better. I think that works eventually. It's a long season. They have 16 more regular season games to play. He will get opportunities. He will be on the field for this Bills team. He's too good not to. But it didn't happen in his first game. That makes sense, too.
0: Right.
1: And the Dortch thing and the punt return. I get it. I get all of it. But yeah, I'm with you. I'm not in love with Keon Coleman as a part of this team. Doesn't mean he can't be a part.
0: Sure.
1: When they're not relying on him to replace Diggs, which is kind of what they were doing. Diggs and Davis at the same time when he came in. So the expectations have not been in line with, I think, the level of player. But if you just make him one of your receivers, I think he's a weapon. So I don't want to get rid of him. But there's a lot of sorting out to do. I think that I said this a couple months ago. I just woke up the one day and went, I think the Bills have too many good receivers. And it's not that they have too many. It's that they have different skill sets, but none of them puts you over the... Like, if Josh Palmer doesn't play in a game, and he just got the winning touchdown pass. If he doesn't play in a game and Skylar Bell does, do we notice the difference? If Coleman misses a game... I don't mind there being a rotation, I guess, is where I land.
0: Yeah, I think it's totally fine. He's a rookie. He's not a first-round pick. So it's not a guy that you necessarily feel forced to wedge into the lineup no matter what. But I think there were flashes of the talent that makes him an attractive prospect that got him drafted where he did. And that could be very valuable to this offense, especially if you get, you know, an injury somewhere on in the wide receiver room, or even if you just think, okay, he's been around a few more weeks and now he's ready to really help us. I think that's very much in the cards. You've only got so many practice squad elevations to use on Dortch anyways. I think they're likely hoping for either someone to take that punt return job over so that they don't have to waste that spot on Dortch, or for something to happen where Dortch can just get a regular roster spot and they just sign him to the 53.
1: Greg, if you're listening, we're sorry that Owen just called it wasting a roster spot on you. You're very important. We're happy you're here. Thank you for being a Buffalo Bill. But
0: I appreciate that. Yes.
1: But I think you, me, and Greg Dortch all get what you're saying.
0: Yeah, exactly. Right? I think I think your ideal wide receiver room right now does include Bell. But the reality of their situation at punt return makes that more difficult to attain. So that's something you got to watch out for.
1: Portions of WGR Middays brought to you by Tim Hortons, the official coffee of the Jeremy and Joe Morning Show on WGR. Start your day strong with Tim Hortons and the Bills. Let's go to Lockport and talk to Craig. Craig, you're on WGR.
3: Hey, guys.
1: Hey.
3: Welcome to the new time slot.
1: Thank you.
3: I'll be enjoying listening to you guys. I drive truck all day, so I got you guys on 24/7.
1: Love it. Thank you.
0: Appreciate you, Craig.
3: Anyways, what a win. Defense, obviously, I didn't have high expectations of them on the first week, and they kind of did what they did. Great win out of the deal. I mean, you can't end a game better than that, I guess. And the other question I got for you guys is, I watched the Chris Berman little skit with Josh Allen. Did you guys get to see that?
1: I did. You know what? Mm-hmm. I don't know that I fully paid attention, because I remember it starting, and I don't remember anything happening in it.
3: I'll tell you right now, the crowd at this first game, according to Josh Allen, his mom calls him Bobby Boucher. Yeah, we need a chant of like water sucks because he wants to do the big Boucher thing. You guys got to watch it through and through. Get all the other guys on board with you guys on the different broadcasts and whatnot. Dude, that would be awesome to have that crowd just chanting water sucks.
1: All right, thank you.
3: I think it would throw Josh over the edge.
1: All right, thank you. So this is what happens. The Bills win a game, and let's just give everybody nicknames. Let's come up with new chants.
0: Yeah, we got
1: all new stuff. We got a new coach and a new coordinator and a new stadium, all the new turf or sod.
0: Right.
1: But there's a lot of new things happening, but 1-0 leads to people just like, I've got an idea for a nickname.
0: Yeah, and then I can't wait for Friday. If they lose this game, the world is going to be ending in here.
1: Water sucks.
0: This is terrible.
1: All right. Time good. 803-0550. Connect with the fans, courtesy of Northtown Kia. Mike, you're on WGR.
4: Hey, guys. It's tough to blame or put any criticism of Joe Brady from yesterday's game, but just a few things that just really bothered me. I mean, right off the bat, we ran the ball. The call to have Josh make that run outside on fourth down, I think, just was terrible. The call on first and goal from the 1 yard line to throw that pass that came within inches of being a 99 yard touchdown the opposite way. You just can't make that mistake. I mean, I'm sorry. Josh makes that 1 yard every time. You got first down, and you're taking a chance to be cute, to throw a pass. It reminded me of the Super Bowl.
1: Malcolm Butler, 100%. Yeah,
4: exactly.
1: Lynch. Yep, no, that's...
4: And the other one that really bothered me was that's two. We got a chance to go for the juggler, and we've got the ball, and it's 3rd and 14 or 3rd and 15. And instead of throwing the ball downfield and trying to get the first down, he throws that stupid little screen pass, which gained 2 yards.
1: Yeah.
4: And it's like, okay, now Del Bass is setting up for a 46-yard field, which he makes, which is great. But, you know, one last thing, and is the last criticism. Last year we were 2 for 9 on two-point conversions. On almost every one of those two-point conversions last year that we tried, we tried to hit Coleman in the end zone because he's a big target. What happened yesterday? 2 for 10. We try to hit Coleman in the end zone because he's a big target, but he doesn't get open. And just, I mean, there's four little things there, one of which could have changed the game the opposite way. I think he did a nice job changing up from the beginning of the game when he was run to say, okay, this isn't working, let's throw the ball. But he still makes too many mistakes.
1: All right, thank you. I don't know what that pass was. The Malcolm Butler's sure. name came into my head. I don't ever need his name in my head on a play that the Bills are making on offense. And in the moment, I thought, if you're going to, because I don't think you have to run through the left guard every single time. I think you probably want some other tools in your arsenal.
0: Switch it up a little bit.
1: So I don't mind throwing either. You've got Josh Allen. I don't mind that. But to me, anything where he's throwing would be getting him outside of, in that situation, getting outside of the pocket
0: right.
1: with the option to run.
0: Play action.
1: As opposed to, and the Shakir screen has been just a pet peeve of mine and Western New York's, I think. Anything where Josh gets the ball, turns and throws, I think you're wasting his talent on that play.
0: Yeah.
1: So if you think, all right, we're not going to run this, we've still got it, we can run it if this pass doesn't work, I still want Josh moving with or dropping back with the potential for the draw, but
0: sure.
1: not take the snap, turn, throw, especially to a smaller guy like Shakir. That did not make a ton of sense to me. Has there been an explanation? I apologize if they, Joe Brady talked about it or Josh talked about it. Was that a Josh decision? I just saw something there that I thought would work.
0: Yeah.
1: I don't know.
0: That's always possible. I haven't heard or read anything like that suggests it was sort of a last minute decision. I don't have a problem with a throw there. I just think it's a sketchy play. It just is a sketchy play, and it's one that you've got to be sure you've got the right look for, and they didn't have the right look. So I've got a minor problem with that play, but I can get over it, I think. The screen pass, Jeremy and Joe said this morning, I don't think it's the right game to be mad about that screen pass. They threw it like once.
1: Right.
0: And they didn't go back to it a million times, like I think was where it got to be frustrating for people. I think it was they tried it once because it's something that they are good at, that does work for them at times. And so I've got no issue with them, tossing one of those out there if they felt it was appropriate. I do agree with the philosophy of you don't want to have – you're removing Allen from making a play at that point in that sort of an archetype of play, and I am generally against that. But sometimes it's good to have him take a play off and see if somebody can do a little work for him. Haven't we all been complaining that he does too much work anyways? So, I mean, we can't all have it every way we want.
1: I also like – it didn't work, but Josh going – around the end on the first 4th and 1 of the year, and they didn't do the thing that is super predictable. Everybody knows what they do, and the first one that you put on film for your opponents to see is you doing something else. It didn't work, but it did work big picture in putting something else out there. Mm-hmm. So playing the long game, I get it, and I didn't really need that 4th and 1. Right. I wanted it, but it's the first quarter of the first game. Let's do something else. If it works, great. If it doesn't work, at least we put something on film, and we got 54 minutes left in the game to make this thing work.
0: And I also think schematically it worked. Dawkins just whiffed on his block.
1: He missed. And I think Josh slipped a little too.
0: Sure.
1: He might have been able to get, he was
0: charging to the edge.
1: He runs through people.
0: Yeah, absolutely.
1: So I don't hate that, isolating him against one guy who makes the play. It's going to happen sometimes, and exactly. I like putting that on film quarter one of game one.
0: Sure. Make defensive coordinators think in the same way you're trying to make offensive coordinators think with your fancy new defense.
1: Exactly. Ray and Clarence, you're on WGR. What's up?
5: Hi, guys. Hey. You know, I worked by myself, so I got to get these thoughts out because I'm sick of talking to myself.
1: I get it.
5: So there's three things I want to point out, and I just want to know your feedback. The Jordan Palmer touchdown, what went through my mind immediately was Gabe Davis in the 13-second game, but this time they had more. Did that cross your mind? Like, just the way it looks? I know a guy didn't fall down, but...
0: It was the same exact route. That Gabe Davis touchdown in 13 seconds, it was the same route that he ran. It might have been the same design. I don't know. I would have to go back and watch the 13 seconds play again.
5: It reminded me of it.
0: For sure.
5: You know, and I think I agree with everything that last caller said. It's not why I called, but he makes good points. Like the Coleman 2-for, now it's 2-for-10. I think Brady will learn from this, you know, because that's an analytic thing. But I think where he learned was I didn't have the fear going through the game with the line. And what I mean by growth in Brady is that he used chip blockers, which I know it also helps that your two starting guards tackles were healthy, you know, especially an all-pro one being in the game. So that certainly helped. And the third thing I love, and I wonder if you take it this way, it was like a little dig, that hook and ladder earlier in the game. I loved it. I wanted that the first play of the game just because of how we had it 4th and 27 last year and it won on Houston in Houston. I just wonder if that, like, who uses a hook and ladder in the beginning of the game? I just wonder if that was like a little reminder to them that we're gonna go all over you.
1: That's one way to go, is it's a reminder. The other way to go is, why isn't that a bigger part of football? It works every single time. If you have it set up right and you don't have a dummy who's gonna throw it when it's covered, like, you have to be willing to not pitch the ball if it doesn't look like it's about to work, but it always looks like it's about to work, and then it always works, and I think it should be a bigger part of football.
0: Yeah.
1: And if Joe Brady were to work that in to every game, I think it could start a trend because it is such an effective play. Why wouldn't you do it? You do it when you're playing as a kid in the yard. Mm-hmm. Like, that is the play. We're going this way, now we're going that way. It's the reverse on a kick return that we rarely see anymore because kick returns are so screwed up now. But why wouldn't you do it? You fake it one time, and then the next time you do it. Why would you not put that in somebody's head? I would love if that is Joe Brady's signature thing, is that, no, we lateral the ball on this team.
0: Right.
1: I don't know what it does for the statistics. Makes things kind of weird for fantasy, but we're gonna be okay if you can use that play once or twice a day.
0: Yeah, I think it's definitely a funny and interesting sort of side note of, like, is that going to be a thing with him? Is he going to just run hooks and ladders?
1: Why
0: all the time?
1: Wouldn't it be?
0: I think to play devil's advocate, I think it's fun. I think the theory behind why it's not more commonly used is, if you're throwing that ball back, is that not a fumble if the guy doesn't catch it?
1: Yes.
0: And that's risky.
1: Well, that's what I'm saying. I can't do it with everybody.
0: Right.
1: I'm not going to trust Keon Coleman on it. No offense, Keon.
6: I mean, that's the guy that did it yesterday.
1: I'm not going to trust him on it to always make the right decision. But if you... I'm not talking about using it once. I'm talking about making that a part of your game.
0: All the time, yeah.
1: This route goes here, and this guy comes the other way behind it.
0: Mm-hmm.
1: Consistently... Turning football into rugby is not a terrible idea. When the Wildcat came in 2008, came into the NFL, it was this radical thing, except it was happening in college football and super effective, and we just moved it up to the NFL. Laterals have existed forever, and I'm not talking about Josh being tied up and pitching it, or Amari Cooper catching the ball.
0: Right,
1: I'm not talking about that. I'm talking about a design where one guy's going one way, the other guy's going behind him the other way.
0: Crossing routes.
1: And we just take the entire, especially against an aggressive defense like Houston's, they are pursuing, everyone is pursuing, so cut against the grain. I think it could be a meaningful part of every football game that this team plays, and others would steal it. Like, it's that much. It's not even an innovation.
0: Yeah.
1: Just everybody uses it when they need to, and it's the fourth quarter and they're desperate. The Bills are just like, yeah, let's try it in the first. Why wouldn't you? So I love that. I love
0: it. It's fun. I think it's, yeah. What popped into my head as you were saying that was the other play that everybody complained about last year was mesh. Mesh with a lateral would probably be pretty fun. Like,
1: right.
0: That's everybody just running into each other. Like, who's going to get it? You know, if you can execute, that's the key to the whole thing. Is, don't throw it back and miss the guy. But it's
1: if
0: fun.
1: You do it when it's completely safe, it's a super effective play.
0: Totally.
1: And I wonder now, when we talk about Joe Brady being unleashed without Sean McDermott. If he has to answer to Sean McDermott after one of those goes poorly, not ideal. If he's answering to himself if one of those goes poorly, he can be like, yeah, I knew we're going to lose one, but we're doing it every game. And right. we're going to gain a ton of yards, and once in a while it's going to blow up on us. But that's a part of our offense. I don't hate that at all, and I don't think that could happen with Brady as the OC, under McDermott as the head coach. 803-0550. Chris is next in Tonawanda. Chris, you're on WGR. Hello.
7: Hey, guys. The last caller kind of stole what I was going to say.
1: I hate that guy.
7: Do you guys think it's possible that he did that hook and ladder on the first play specifically to get defenses to look for it?
1: Yes.
7: From now on?
1: Sure. Yes, I think that's a part of it, but I also think they should be looking for it because it's coming, because that's a part of their offense. I love that as a part of the offense. It's innovative without being crazy.
7: I think so, too. And another, my other question is, I know you don't see it too much in NFL, but you have Josh Allen, James Cook.
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1: Horrible week of preparation to get ready to face an offense you've never seen before. But, you know, in a world where Philly special works, I think it's something you could work in. It's, you know, you get to that point in the season where it's give me your best play. What's your best chance of scoring from the two? And if you've got option, you've been working on it all year. Again, my only concern is how much work it takes to make sure you do it correctly.
2: Right.
1: But, man, would I hate it if somebody ran that against me on a short field and I'm trying to defend it. So
2: against
1: I'm with you,
2: Allen.
1: Chris, you and I get along on this. I like laterals too. You know, let's let's throw the ball to the open guy. Let's keep moving. All right. Thank you, Chris. Good to hear from you. Quick timeout. 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That's Owen Parker. I'm Brad Ryder, and this is WGR.
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8: Metsa starts the play. Sabres with good numbers here as the Sharks defense sinks. They score! What a play as the Sabres take advantage, and Noah Oslin is going to score the goal to get the Sabres the lead in this game at 1-0.
9: That is Noah Oslin in the getting a goal for the Buffalo Sabres in last season. That is, they have signed him to an 8-year contract with an AAV of $6.6 million. Signing him up for a long time, very early. He has only got 68 games of NHL experience under his belt with 27 points. I should add, 3 playoff games as well, 2 points in those coming in relief in the playoffs, in the Sabres playoff run. They have, they're betting big on Oslund.
10: Where do you put him in the, we talk about the kids, you know, Tuck's not here anymore, but it's okay because they've got kids. Where is he in the hierarchy of the kids that will be relied upon? I mean, I see where the Sabres put him.
9: Right.
10: But where do you put him and why?
9: I think that of the three, if we're talking about the three, in Konstantin Hellenius, Noah Oslin, and Yuri Kulik, I would put Oslin in a unique category of he is the safest, but with the lowest ceiling to me. I think that both Konsta and Kulik have a really high point production ceiling. I think Kulik, I think many of us have forgotten, showed really well as a first line center playing with Tage Thompson. And that should excite people. And he has got goal scoring prowess. He's got a great shot. There is a little more question about a 200-foot game there. I think Konsta is the highest ceiling of any of them. We saw
10: flashes offensively,
9: of just brilliance. He's a guy I could see becoming an 80, 90 even point player. I don't think Oslin is ever going to reach that precipice of offensive production, but what he already is a pro, dependable, very trustworthy 200-foot NHL centerman. And he is only 22 years old, and he's just been signed to an 8-year deal. And I think that he is invaluable in terms of That's a guy that I think you could put anywhere in your lineup and feel comfortable asking him to do anything. I think he could fill in as a centerman on Tage Thompson's line, be trusted to cover in the defensive zone if he needs to, and create good offensive plays. He's a great playmaker. I don't think he's a great finisher necessarily as of yet. So I think that sort of limits his ceiling to me as an NHL forward, point producer, sort of witch doctor that I think Kulik and Hellenius both have the ability to be. But he's already right now a good centerman in the NHL. And I think if you're signing a good centerman in the NHL for $6.5 million, you're getting a bargain.
10: Sure.
9: And so I would put him, I'd probably rank him in terms of where he could be third on that list. But I've got him right now as the most trusted
10: where he is,
9: and the safest of any of those guys.
10: Right. And the contract is not prohibitive.
9: Not at all. Not at all. I mean, Leo Carlson is making $18 million. $18 million. This is a little more than half of that contract, and Noah Osland is a lot more than half of that player. And I tweeted out, I said it right when we got the news, I think this is already a bargain. If he never improves from this point where he is now, then I think the deal is acceptable. And if he does, then it's a steal. It's the Tage contract again. You know, it's a pattern that the Sabres have really developed here of identifying a guy that they believe can be important, going, we're going to trust this, trust our evaluation, sign him up, and we'll be better for it later. And it has worked out way more than it hasn't. Samuelson, Power, Tage, those are all guys that were given big long-term deals earlier than many would have done. Mm-hmm. And it has paid off, I think, massively in all three cases.
10: Yeah.
9: Power this year has turned into what I think he needs to be. He's a top four defenseman that is absolutely trustworthy to play 25-plus minutes a game. That guy's worth $8 million. And Samuelson, I don't even have to say anything about him.
10: Right.
9: And Tage has been a bargain, really, since he blew up.
10: Yeah.
9: So I think this is a great move for the Sabres. I think it's really savvy. Yarmo just, listen, I don't want to lose this kid. We're keeping him. And if this tells me anything, I'm keeping an eye on Konsta next offseason, the second he's eligible on July 1st.
10: All right. So when you look at the roster and how you expect it to be constructed, obviously, Osland is going to be on the team. You don't sign him to that contract and then try to find, you know, work his way out. Hellenius is obviously more established because of the fact that he was playing late. He was playing in the playoffs. Kulik is, we heard he's clear. Mm-hmm. Does clear mean clear, or does clear mean start working back? Like, does he make this roster? Is he?
9: Yes.
10: 100%. Yes. That's just happening.
9: I have said there was a time in the summer, in the offseason, where there was some buzz about whether any of those three would start in Rochester, and I would be stunned if that happens. Training camp opens on Thursday.
10: If one does, it's him, though, right?
9: I would assume so. If nothing else, just to get him some games
10: because
9: he took a year off.
10: Yeah, right.
9: And so Kulik, I think he's absolutely on the team. It's possible he gets an assignment down there to just get yourself comfortable playing hockey games again. In the same way that we heard about Malik Nabers yesterday needing to get hit,
10: yeah,
9: I think Kulik needs the same thing. And so I wouldn't be stunned to see that, but it cannot be a long-term answer to their problem of
10: rehab assignment style.
9: Yeah. They've got too many forwards, but that's not a problem that you solve by taking one of those three guys and taking them off.
10: Okay.
9: Because they're too good and too young. This is the future of your team. This is what you've all offseason claimed to be your reasoning for not needing a big trade to replace Alex Tuch and Bo Byram, is that you've got guys like this that are capable of doing more, taking on more, and they're not doing that for you in Rochester. They're doing it for you in Buffalo.
10: I like it. Phone line is open for you at 803-0550. You got any thoughts on the Sabres news? Feel free to work it in. There's 4 hours. There's room for the Sabres even the day after the Bills open the season with a win at Houston. There's a lot to talk about there, too. So jump on in if you are so inclined. Tim Graham is typically a part of this show from 10 to noon. He is traveling back from Houston. He will join us at some point during the 1 o'clock hour. But for now, you've just got Owen Parker and Brad Ryder, and we can have fun, too. We can have fun without Tim. It's fine.
9: Let me add one more thing quickly about the Sabres. Sorry, Brad.
10: No, you're good.
9: You know, I'm already making you mad. It's our first day.
10: Oh, yeah. I'm so mad. Look how mad I am. Look at this. Look at how mad. Ready? Okay.
9: Good. All right. I just want to point out how many Sabres how many forwards the Sabres have signed up long term at good numbers. They just like Zach Benson's at 7.5.
10: Oh yeah, they signed him
9: 2030. Josh Doan is at 6.9 until 2030. Oslund just signed for 6.6 until 2031. I believe this is going to be, and UFA in 2035 is UFA year, and that is an organization that is set up to be good not only now because these players are good now, but in the future because these are developing players that are going to only be worth more than these contracts are right now, and they're already bargains.
10: And if you hit on most, if not all, you're still successful because you're not overspending on any of them.
9: Yes, 100%. Because if Oslin goes out, if they had waited to do this deal until this offseason, Oslin goes out and he scores 50 points this year, which I think is very much in the realm of possibility. And he spends time as the second/third line center, maybe plays some wing. He's going to be penalty killing. He's going to be winning games late, protecting leads. That guy's making $10 million next year. You just signed him for 6.5.
10: Right.
9: I think it's a great bet. I think they've done very well here with all three of Doan, Benson, and now Oslin.
10: Are these guys going to be mad in 3 years when they feel like they got tricked?
9: Furious.
10: Yeah.
9: Furious.
10: I mean, are they going to demand trades because they're mad?
9: No, they can't. I mean, restructuring.
10: But there's no restructuring, but you could be mad at the people that tricked you into signing
9: It's a dumb way to go about it.
10: I agree, but if you're mad.
9: Sure. If you're mad, though, about your team giving you a deal at this point, like if in 3 years Zach Benson's like, you guys screwed me, I'm mad. Like,
10: well, take it out on the opponent.
9: So what?
10: Take it out on the opponent and play to the end of your contract and leave.
9: Exactly.
10: Yeah.
9: Like, I don't have any concern about that. I don't think that they ever would be because these are 21, 22-year-old kids signing $50 million contracts. And no matter how you feel when you're 23 about that contract or 24 about that contract, the reality is you got paid $50 million when you were 22.
10: Yeah.
9: And you probably shouldn't complain. And despite maybe you're underpaid now, but you got...
10: That was the deal. They took a chance on you.
9: And these are guaranteed.
10: Right.
9: This is not the NFL where if you get hurt, that money might evaporate. Oslund will make $50 million from the Sabres, period. Sorry, just needed to add that point about how well set up they are.
10: Yeah, no, that's great. 803-0550, come on in. Let's go to Rochester next and talk to Leo. Hey, Leo, you're on WGR.
11: Big guy, how you doing?
10: Is that me or O?
11: Oh, both of you. I love you.
9: There we go.
10: All right.
11: You're spot on with the Sabres, although three goaltenders is probably not in the mix. Listen, real quick, your hook and ladder, not a bad idea once in a while, but it's too predictable. We need a tight end drag across the middle. We don't drag our tight ends, and that would help Josh an awful lot. But most importantly, I want you guys to talk about Chubb. He did an incredible job yesterday when he was double-teamed and triple-teamed, and that opened up all the other defensive guys to come in, make some tackles. He was spectacular. What a pick. Like to have you give him some time.
10: Okay, I appreciate that. I didn't find him spectacular. I found him productive and useful, and I liked everything I saw. But of the things to talk about on the defense, it didn't stand out. Did he play a role in freeing up space for others? Yeah, sure. I liked him. I don't know if he even showed up statistically. Let's see. 4 tackles. Okay.
9: Yeah, I thought he was effective, to your point. I didn't...
10: 2 QB hits.
9: Yeah, great. That matters. That's valuable. I think that this team is one that struggled to get around the quarterback, and if he's touching C.J. Stroud twice yesterday, I'm happy.
10: And if him being here is what allows Russo to be what he was yesterday, then he's the right guy to be here, too. I don't need each player to make everybody can't make every tackle.
9: Right.
10: I thought it worked. I thought he was effective. The reason his name hasn't come up yet is because there are other people who were... more spectacular than him. So while I agree with you, right up to the point where you say spectacular, he just didn't stand out on a day when others stood out more, I guess is where I land. Bob is next in Syracuse. Bob, you're on WGR.
12: Hey, guys. You know what? I find it agonizing. Just excuse me for a moment as I vent. I find it agonizing that, and I'm not talking about the previous caller, but I find it really difficult to listen to some of these Bills fans, especially the ones that are a little bit newer, complain about an offense that scored 36 points against a vaunted Houston defense that averaged a total of 17 allowed points last year and is clearly has the best pass rush in the NFL. And I think we can all agree, especially, and hopefully this doesn't happen this year, but Josh Allen has to play a great game for the Bills to be able to win a competitive matchup such as this. He not only has to play a good game, but he has to play a great game. But not only, according to some of these Bills fans, does he have to play a great game, but he has to be perfect and flawless. And he's not. Because he's not a perfect quarterback. He's going to make mistakes. He's going to have a couple misreads during the game. He had a spectacular game yesterday. And I want to point out that the offensive line did an incredible job, not only on the edges, but I thought Connor McGovern had one of his best games as a Bill yesterday. And I did want to just make a quick point about the defense. Obviously we're going from Taron Johnson and a couple of the hard-hitting safeties, quarters, nickel backs that we had last year. And now we've converted to more of a speed-style secondary. And obviously there was some serious communication lapses during the game, and I even saw Leonard being pretty ticked off about it. One of the biggest concerns I have is our ability to be able to have run support on the corners. Especially if we're going to be playing, the new kid from Atlanta and Hancock. So we're a little bit smaller. We're quicker. We wanted speed to be able to catch up and stay with some of these speedy receivers. So I think that's going to be the difference. That's my biggest concern. So I think maybe activating Kilgore and maybe giving Egan Boza a shot at corner if Harrison continues to struggle setting the edge and being able to provide run support on the edge, because that's not good. So I just wanted to get your take on that. And we gotta appreciate what we have. I mean, we have a fantastic offense. Josh Allen for the first time ever has a number one receiver with speed. So this is just it's going to open up an offense that we can utilize one of the best tight ends in the league. I am not one. The only criticism I'll have for the offense is I like to see them clean up those stupid penalties. I mean, we had three downfield penalties. Come on. We got to stop that. But other than that, my biggest concern is the secondary.
10: Yeah, and I think the secondary, it's a new defense. We've talked all offseason about how many starters they lost or let go from the defense that had them in a playoff game where they could have won and gone to the AFC Championship game pretty easily. Like, you could see that happening. And a bunch of them are gone, and there's a new coordinator, and there are a bunch of young players, and yeah, there's some speed there. And you don't have Hyde and Poyer type of guys back there anchoring it. You're relying on, if you're going to believe in the safeties as sort of the anchors of that secondary, Cole Bishop is up and coming for sure, and Gardner Johnson's a crazy person, and that's what you got in charge. So it was game one, new defense. We got to take a break. It's middays, WGR middays, driven by Northtown Automotive. Owen Parker, Brad Ryder, WGR.
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10: It's like a two-minute segment. There are two things I want to acknowledge right now. Number one, I've never been on the air for this long without speaking with senior advisor Dan Dale, who's over there. We haven't even heard his voice the entire show because now the big voice guy says our names, so it's not even Dan doing that. I'm just checking in to say hello, Dan. I miss you. How are you?
30: I miss you too, Brad. It's good just, over here. It's nice to see Owen for once.
31: Yeah,
30: you know?
31: Great to see
30: Usually
31: you,
30: yeah. He leaves. He's gone by 10 o'clock.
10: Well, now he's going to leave and then come
30: forever.
10: Back. What are you going to do? So you're going to do the video thing in the morning until 10 and then not be on from 10 until noon? That's, you're going to go eat something?
31: I guess.
10: You got a place you can sleep? Do they have bunks here yet? They really should have.
31: That would be great. I would take a nap.
10: They really should
30: have. I
10: have
30: a hidey hole for you, Owen.
31: Okay.
10: A hiding hole?
30: Yes, a hidey hole.
10: A hidey hole.
30: It's where you don't want to be found and nobody will find you.
10: Is it back over there?
30: That's a good spot, that's but no, good. People would look back there easily.
10: They might. True. That was one thing. And then the other thing is I finally got to 8,000 Twitter followers.
31: Nice.
10: Which I've been, I was at like 7,100 or something when I started doing GR stuff like 6 months ago. And I just, over the weekend, I looked and it was at exactly 8,000. If you're not following me on Twitter, at Brad Reuter, you didn't see the picture that I posted today
31: so
10: where I put my backpack on

0: and I was about to get in the car, and I held up the same sign that my kids use that says, you know, first day of eighth grade or first day of whatever, and I am 12 years old, and then when I grow up, I want to be, and I told my wife, don't put this thing away, because school started last week, and I want to use it. And then I forgot, and as I was leaving, she's like, do you want to take your picture? I was like, yeah, all right. So it says September 14th, 2026, first day of WGR 10 to 2. And then it says, I am 51 years old. And then it says, when I grow up, I want to be, and I just left it at baseball player.
1: There you go.
0: So when I grow up, I want to be a baseball player. But for now, I'll just hang out here with Owen Parker and Tim Graham as we do middays on WGR, driven by Northtown Automotive. We'll be right back.
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6: Portions of WGR Middays brought to you by Tim Hortons, the official coffee of the Jeremy and Joe Morning Show on WGR. Start your day strong with Tim Hortons and the Bills. I'm Brad. That's Owen. And we expect to hear from Tim at some point during this hour. It took until exactly 1 o'clock for me to remember. I've been saying 1 o'clock hour, but never nailed down an exact time with Tim.
7: We've just been having so much fun.
6: It has been. It's been fun. It goes pretty quickly.
7: It really does.
6: Yeah. So I've been doing 2 hours a lot. And now this is three, and it doesn't feel like anything. There's another one. The show feels over, and Tim's going to be on it. We also had the Bills played, obviously. They won. That's great. We haven't talked about anything else in the NFL, I don't think, aside from Steph Diggs with the touchdown and then the penalty.
7: There's plenty of that, too.
6: There's a ton of that. But we're going to run out of time. But we have the whole week. We have life now. We're just going to do this. This is the show. So typically it'll be me and Tim from 10 to noon. Owen and me.
7: Sure.
6: It'll be the two of us. It'll be this from noon to 2. But today Tim's traveling, so Owen's in for the whole thing. Plus it's the day after the first Bills game, and it's the first day of the midday show, driven by Northtown Automotive. We're just hanging out. Just taking your calls, 803-0550. Do you have anything you'd like to say? You don't have to. We can just take calls.
7: I think mostly just that the Bills win yesterday was really cool and exciting, and we'd like to hear from you all about it at 803-0550.
6: Are you like me where if the Bills play well and if they win, it makes you like the sport better, and then you'll watch more of it?
7: Because
6: if they lose at 1 o'clock, I might be done for the day, or at least I'm done for the 4 o'clock games, and then I'll probably come back around 8.
7: I had a weird day yesterday because I was all over the place yesterday. I was in here. I produced the pregame. I did my video thing that G's in there doing right now for us. So shout out to G.
6: For,
7: long day for G today.
6: What's up, G?
7: He's taken us all the way from 10 all the way to the end of Chopin Bulldog at 6. So he's in for a long shift today after a long one yesterday. But I was in from 8 until 2:30. So I watched up until halftime here doing the Gamecast, which Zach, Derek, and Nate did a great job, by the way. If you haven't checked out the Gamecast, it's really fun.
6: Who did the best job of the three?
7: I enjoyed Nate's standing celebration at the end, but Zach is always very effective at keeping it on the rails, and Derek's always adds something valuable and funny in there. I think it's really great. They do a great job with that show. Check it out if you haven't yet. It's a really fun way to watch along with a game.
6: I promise I'm not going to always make you rank. Every time you mention three people, I'm not going to always make you rank them.
7: Like I did
6: with the Sabres an hour ago, and I just did with your coworkers.
7: I'm not afraid to hurt some feelings. Everybody will get over it. We're all adults here.
6: Yeah, we're close.
7: So I did that. I watched the first half. I raced home to watch the second half with my old man at the house. And then the second the game ended, I had to sprint to my car and drive down to the Harbor Center, and I called the Prospects Challenge game with Paul.
6: How did that go?
7: It was good. It was fun. I mean, the Sabres lost 6-2. But they didn't have a lot of forwards playing. Mertka played. He looked good. Sturback, I thought, looked good. And, you know, just it's a prospects game. Not you just got to watch and see who looks, you know, exciting and good. And there was some of that. So
6: we're like 2.5 weeks from the opening game of the actual season.
7: Yeah.
6: It kind of gets lost with the Bills launching the way that they are with the new stadium and all the stuff.
7: It totally gets buried every year by the
6: but
7: Bills.
6: But October 1st is early.
7: Yeah. Yeah. Oh, yeah.
6: You know, you're usually 4th or the 8th or something. It's the 1st. It's coming. It's it's right here. So we've got that to get to over the course of the next couple weeks as we get set for that season. But, yeah, that's why the only reason Paul's not on, Noah Oslin signs an 8-year contract extension, and we don't have Paul on because he's covering prospects.
7: Right. And because of that, check it out at our website. Dan Dale just put an article up on the Oslin contract. He's on the phone. He's working hard as ever in there, Dan Dale.
6: So
7: he's not available to jump in and take credit right now, but he deserves some.
6: WGR550.com. You want to read about the Noah Oslin thing, go right ahead. I'm sure we will talk about that moving forward, but for right now, the Bills won yesterday, so that's kind of what we're doing.
7: Yeah.
6: At 803-0550, where we connect with the fans, courtesy of Northtown Kia, Western New York's number one Kia dealer. 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On the phone next is Mark. Hey, Mark, you're on WGR. What's up?
8: How you doing, guys?
6: Great.
8: I thought the football game was awesome that we won. It was really great, but the stupidest play call I've ever seen twice now was that one after the goal line, first and goal. It reminded me of Seattle and New England in the Super Bowl. I don't know what they were thinking when they threw that ball out to the right. It could have been disaster. Thank God it hit the ground because he got the tush push to win the game by Allen. Why not do that first? I don't get that call at all. What do you guys think of that call? It could have been disaster.
6: Can I just start by saying I liked the call in the Super Bowl?
8: You're a New England fan.
6: No, I'm not a New England fan. No, I got why you weren't just going to try to hand the ball. Marshawn Lynch was not a great short yardage back. You wanted the clock to stop. I don't remember the exact timeout situation. There was all kinds of stuff about that play that made me I respect and understand that call. Yesterday, I don't have the same level of apology. I don't have an apology for that one. I get passing instead of running. I get not wanting to do the exact same play every time. I even get, and we brought this up earlier, on 4th and 1 early in the game, first drive of the game, Josh Allen running around to the left and it got stopped, but you put something else on film. I don't hate it. I didn't like that. I don't hate passing. I didn't like that particular pass, which is get the ball turned throw. If you want to do something other than tush push, get Josh Allen moving so that he's got the option to run if need be. So I think I don't want to run the same play every time, but I didn't like that particular play call. Is that fair?
8: Yeah, we can agree on that.
6: Yeah, all right.
8: Awesome.
6: Cool. Thanks, Mark. Thanks for the call. Much appreciated. Let's go to Toronto next for Ryan. Hey, Ryan, you're on WGR.
9: Brad Owen, great show, guys.
6: Thanks, man.
9: I was watching the game yesterday, guys. I got kind of nervous at the end. I'm like, here we go again. Josh has the lead. The Bills have the lead. Josh is handing the ball over to the defense. He's on the sideline. And then it's going to be deja vu again. Like, how many times have we seen this storyline? How Josh just sits on the sidelines and watches the team while Bills lose. But for some reason, the defense came through. And I'm so happy it happened the way it is. And I don't know if it's the Jim Leonard effect or Joe Brady effect, but if that was McDermott, you know what? We would have walked out of there with an L instead of a W. That's my take, guys.
6: That's what it felt like. I mean, to be quite honest, I'm not here to bash on McDermott, but we have seen this movie time and time again. I hung up before asking. Oh, no, you're still there. Good. If they were going to kick a field goal, I wanted them to drag it out as long as possible. But if they were going to score a touchdown, make the other team score. I wouldn't have done it differently. I wouldn't have intentionally waited to score to minimize the clock. I mean, you do it to a certain extent, but if you can get 6, get your 6. And so I was totally cool with that. My only beef with it is we're in a squares pool.
7: Oh.
6: And my wife had been targeting the whole time. And we had 7-1. We had Bills 7,
7: okay.
6: Houston 1. And we were monitoring it, thinking, okay, if the Texans, we're going to need the field goal first.
7: Right.
6: Because if the Bills score a touchdown to get us to 37, then the Texans aren't going to kick a field goal that brings them to 31. So it needed to be sequenced in that way where Houston got it first. And it just did not occur to me in the moment that they would never go for one there. They got the 36. Why would they do that? And my wife's losing her mind. Like, why are they doing this? Like, well, it makes sense, and they don't care about your square. But we thought momentarily, like, this is going to work out perfectly. Everything's heading in our direction. Field goal here, touchdown there. We're at 7-1. The pot comes to our house. Win for the Raiders, right?
7: Right.
6: And then in the moment, as soon as it happened, I'm like, oh, they're going to go for two. I didn't even have to see them. As soon as I saw five on the board, a five-point lead, I'm like, we're not winning this pool.
7: No.
6: So that's my only beef with that, going for two.
7: Yeah, that's a tough one.
6: And then not getting it hurt.
7: Because
6: there is an argument to be made, kind of, that if you're up by six, you're at least forcing them to make the extra point. There's something to be said there.
7: Sure.
6: But I still would never do it. I would always go for two. Always go for two in that situation. Yeah,
7: whether you're trying to get the lead by that much or if you're trying to win the game and go up by one.
6: Or even put yourself in the spot where they have to make a decision. Because if they come down and score and now it's 37-36, they get to choose. Are we kicking or are we going to go for two and maybe you can win it there? Of course you do that. I just feel bad for the money that should have been coming in or could have been coming in had it worked out a little bit differently. Tom in Rochester, you're on WGR. What's up?
10: Hi guys, I just have three surprises. Two are pleasant, and one is unpleasant or confusing.
6: Okay.
10: I just want to know what your opinion is because I've been watching a long time. I really believe Deion Walker he's definitely going to become one of the best defensive tackles in the league, and I'm questioning how long it's going to take for Bills Mafia as a whole to start understanding that. Two is Joe Andreessen. Really sort of popped in terms of, I think of him from a UB, and he's a very, very good special teams player, and I see him playing for a long time somewhere on special teams. And three is, I kept seeing Damar Hamlin on the field, and he's just too slow, and I didn't know why. Was Bishop hurt?
6: Yeah, Bishop did leave briefly. Bishop did leave briefly, but he returned. And we talked to Sal earlier. Three players left the game for the Bills. All three of them returned. It was Bishop. It was DJ Moore. And it was another Buffalo Bill, whose name is not coming into my head right now. And that stinks because I'm talking right into a microphone all over the airwaves.
7: Know, but it's not coming to
6: and
7: me.
6: It's, and
7: I
6: it's an obvious one. There was somebody that was out for a little bit and came back. So, yes, that was a part of it. But I do think we saw more of Damar Hamlin than can be explained simply by Cole Bishop being out for a little while. I noticed that as well.
10: Right.
6: All right. Thank you for the call. Appreciate it. The Deion Walker thing. I found myself using the words Aaron and Donald in the living room. It's just my wife and kids.
7: I'm just reacting.
6: I know I'm now reporting that on the radio, which elevates it a bit, but I found myself using those words. That said, I used to use the words Wayne and Gretzky when talking about Tyler Ennis. So, just watch out for me.
7: Understand. Yeah, understand
6: talk,
7: the
6: talk
7: source.
6: Talk to Jeremy. He'll warn you about how things just
7: hyperbolic.
6: Yeah, they accelerate out of control sometimes. I get a little fired up.
7: That's okay.
6: But I still stand by what I saw Tyler Ennis behind the net was reminiscent of when. It's not that he was Gretzky. It's that he looked like a guy who was trying to play like Gretzky. That's all it really was. Deion Walker looks like an absolute monster beast, like all pro type of player.
7: Yeah.
6: One game into season two. He is a problem for everyone. And if he is healthy, he is a difference maker on this team. That as much as Russo's stats popped and he's going to be a contender for defensive player of the week, for sure, based on numbers, based on multiple sacks, multiple forced fumbles, he's going to be there. I could not take my eyes off of Deion Walker, who stayed on the field a lot for a big man. The endurance was there. Right. I was impressed with that. I don't think it's going to take very long before we recognize collectively, you know, that the Deion Walker starts showing up on off-brand t-shirts.
7: Yeah, I think the fact that I've heard, I don't know how many people ask that question, like, when's everybody going to start talking about Deion Walker? I think everybody is. They're just asking when everybody else is going to start talking about Deion Walker. I think we're all talking about Deion Walker now because he's awesome.
6: Yeah.
7: I mean, that swim move, like, you said Aaron Donald, and I can't deny that when he made that swim move to sack Stroud on the second to last play of the game, that it looked like big, tall Aaron Donald.
6: Right.
7: The way he just, like, shifted his weight. It looked like he made a crossover move, like in basketball, to get around his guy.
6: Yeah.
7: And see you later. I'm annihilating your guy. And it was stunning. And there was another one early in the game where he beat a double team. I mean, like it was little people that were trying to stop him. It was unbelievable how he, like, get off me, I'm getting through you and I'm stopping this run. There's nothing you're going to do about it. I'm bigger, I'm longer, I'm heavier, I'm stronger than all of you. Get off me.
6: At risk of dragging you into my hyperbole, who did that remind you of?
7: Aaron Donald.
6: Aaron Donald.
7: It was impossible. I admitted it. You didn't even have to pry it out of me.
6: I'm trying to think of a more dominant interior defensive lineman that I've seen in my lifetime than Aaron Donald at his best.
7: Oh, I mean,
6: and I can't.
7: Is there one?
6: I don't know. I just thought of Ndamukong Suh at the height of his powers,
7: but that was
6: inconsistent.
7: Yeah.
6: Compared to Donald, where it's just like, no, that's in the middle, and that's what you're dealing with every single play.
7: Right.
6: And if Deion Walker is 70% of that, that's still that's an all-pro.
7: Yeah,
6: so,
7: absolutely.
6: Yeah, I'm pretty excited about him.
7: Me too.
6: I hope he's cool. I don't know him at all. I hope he's cool and smart and good dude.
7: I hope so too.
6: Because if all that stuff is right, this guy's gonna be on team for a long time and making a massive difference.
7: Yeah.
6: Let's go to Dan next. Dan, you're on WGR. What's up?
11: I'm wondering, have you guys heard, have they ever considered a no-huddle offense? Because you got Josh Allen with, 7, 9 years of experience. Joe Brady could call it in on his earpiece. And they did it yesterday where they had a hurry-up play that seemed to throw Houston off. Why aren't they going to that? I mean, it works so well with Kelly. Is the league found a way to slow that down or stop it?
6: Well, no, I don't think so. And you'll see it in 4-minute drill and 2-minute drill. That happens. To dedicate your life to it, like the Bills did for a handful of years there, I don't think is something that I would even necessarily want.
7: No.
6: That said, one of the things that I think is going to be different, and I think we saw it a little bit yesterday about a Joe Brady-led team. I know it's been his offense, but I think he is going to try to maximize possessions. Like, the Bills back then didn't care about time of possession. And I don't think Joe Brady cares about time of possession. And I don't think Josh Allen cares about time of possession. I care about how many times the Bills possess the ball. So every time I give it away, I just got to hurry up and get it back, and I'm going to get it again. So it lends itself to that. If the main idea of this offense is to maximize offensive possessions, going as quickly as possible helps that. It feeds into it. I don't want it to be their identity.
7: No.
6: But I don't hate having it in the arsenal.
7: For sure. I don't want the offense to always do anything. I want the offense to be varied and to be unpredictable. And if part of that is going no huddle sometimes and not going no huddle sometimes, I'm fine with that. As long as you are not telegraphing what you're doing and you're not having defenses feel like they're confident in what they're doing to stop you. I would love to see them go fast and go no huddle if they're out there like surgically dicing up defenses. But I would also like to see them slow it down if they've got a 14-point lead and run the ball well.
6: Of course.
7: I want them to be able to do all of that. And I think you've got a quarterback that is certainly capable of doing all of that. And you've got a head coach that I think has shown that he's capable of doing all of that. And so I'd rather keep the balance than try to venture too far into making one thing the identity. If they could have no identity and their identity is just Josh Allen's awesome, sounds good.
6: That's fine.
7: Like, I don't know. Their identity used to be everybody eats. That sucked. Nobody liked that, I don't think. It won them a lot of games. I shouldn't say some. It won them a lot of games. But I don't think it won them as many games as they could have won. And so I would like them to be anamorphous and evolving and changing.
6: Nice vocab. I like it.
7: You know. It's one of the things I get complimented on is my vocab. I got to flex the muscle every once in a while.
6: 803-0550. We connect with the fans courtesy of Northtown Kia. 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Up next is John in Cheektowaga. Hey, John, you're on WGR. A warning, the next caller is also John in Cheektowaga. True. I don't know what's going on. I don't know if it's going to be the same guy twice, but I'm telling you right now, you're going to hear John in Cheektowaga and then John in Cheektowaga.
12: The first John, right.
6: Yeah, John 1.
12: Hey, I just want to talk about something defensively and stuff. I want to just get your guys' opinion, and I know you got a lot of callers. Number one, my concerns about defense, too much soft coverage on the receivers, lack of pass rush, and they were 2-2 on fourth down. Hopefully we have answers coming up, because that was a little concerning yesterday. I mean, I was hoping something a little better than that. And your opinion, that'd be great. I'd like to listen to it.
6: All right. I don't have a strong opinion on they went for it four times and you stopped them twice. It sounds about right.
7: It's fine. I've got a bigger issue with some of the third down stuff. I think there were a few third and longs that the Texans converted has been a thing. So going back to the McDermott defense, they struggle to get off the field on third down. And I would like them to get better there before I start caring about 50% on fourth down. Like if a team's going for it on fourth down, it's because they've got a situation they feel is advantageous, both game script wise and where they all are on the field.
6: Right.
7: Versus, you know, how far do they have to go for the first down? It's going to be something that you're not going to get off the field 90% of the time on fourth down. It's never going to happen. Offenses are too good. Quarterbacks are too good. Coordinators are too good. I'm more than happy.
6: To be clear, they were 2-for-2 on fourth down.
7: Okay.
6: So 2-for-2. Yeah, they went for it twice. They got it both times.
7: Sure.
6: But it was nothing crazy. It wasn't 4th and 26.
7: Right. And they didn't go 6-for-6. They went 2-for-2. Right. And
6: the Bills went 0-for-1.
7: I would rather they didn't go 2-for-2, of course. But I've got a bigger issue with the third downs than I do with the fourth downs.
6: Third down efficiency, the Bills 3 of 9, the Texans 7 of 16. So, yeah, that hurts you a little bit.
7: Yeah.
6: But 36-31, the final, the Bills win, so that's cool.
7: Super.
6: All right, let's try John 2 in Cheektowaga. Second John in Cheektowaga in a row. What's up, John?
13: Hi, guys. How's it going? Another great Monday on Bills Monday.
6: Sure is.
13: I got a scenario. First of all, Brad, I was in the same boat with you on the pool. I was at 7,
6: right,
13: too.
6: Yeah.
13: But what are you going to do? Can't fight City Hall.
6: Right.
13: But I was looking at the defensive line, and if they went to a 5-2-4 with 5 defensive linemen up front, can you imagine the havoc that they could wreak on the offensive line? Because then you either have to leave a tight end in the block or a running back in the block. So, and with the quarterback, that would be 7 out of 5, and that would leave you 6 guys in the secondary, cutting the 2 linebackers, to cover 4 guys out in the pattern. I just, can you imagine an offensive center getting ready to hike the ball and seeing 6'7", 330 pounds a yard from you? Okay, and that would free up, and one-on-one, that would free up Rousseau, that would free up Ed Oliver, and any of the other 2 guys that they got on the defensive line at that time. And it would force the quarterback to react quicker on a throwing play than they normally have when you got 5 guys blocking 4.
7: So how are you dealing with the receivers that you're no longer able to cover? I think the numbers game is tough.
13: You got 2 corners and 2 safeties, and plus you got 2 linebackers that could fall back to cover the short middle area.
7: Yeah, I think you go up against a team with Ja'Marr Chase and Joe Burrow on it, and you're lining up one-on-one against Chase, and you're in some trouble.
6: Well, and again, this is kind of a recurring theme here. You brought this up, and I think it's perfect. I don't want them to do anything all the time.
7: Right.
6: And I think that they are deep enough. Like, there are players I'm excited about that didn't see much time on the field yesterday, and they will. I guess I always go back to the old Bills. They played a 3-4, and we're calling this a 3-4, but just because you have to give it a name, it doesn't mean that Jim Leonard is restricted in any way from putting the personnel out on the field that he wants out on the field. So back when the Bills were in a 3-4, except there were always 4 guys lining up because Bryce Pop was there.
7: Mm-hmm.
6: So it was the 3 guys and then Pop. Oh, he's a linebacker. He's just on the line. It's like, well, I don't call that a 3-4.
7: Right.
6: And also with all the confusion surrounding guys used to be defensive ends and they used to be outside linebackers, but now those guys are just called edge. 3-4 is almost an antiquated term, And, and it's probably why, for the first month or so, Jim Leonard was here. It's like, yeah, we think he's going to play a 3-4, but not really. And I think he would tell you right now, yeah, it's kind of rooted in a 3-4 defense, but I've got all sorts of different personnel packages I'm going to use to shake that up.
7: Yeah, I've heard Sal say the term four and five man surfaces instead of a three. Like there's new terminology and new definitions and new positions, and it's all sort of ever moving and changing. And I think that getting bogged down and we're thinking, well, they rush four guys. Why don't they just rush one more? They will a lot of the time,
6: right?
7: And they'll also sometimes rush three guys. And
6: sometimes Greg Rousseau is going to strip sack you twice, and then other times he's going to be in coverage diving to break up a pass.
7: Exactly.
6: Like that stuff is going to happen. So don't get caught up in the label of it, I guess, is what I would say. And like the ideas you have, Jim Leonard has too.
7: Mm-hmm.
6: And he'll get to them. That's one game in, and I expect creativity on both sides of the ball, which is awesome.
7: Yep.
6: That's fun. Quick timeout. Tim Graham is going to join us. Remember Tim? He's the T in this BTO combination of Brad, Tim, and Owen.
1: 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They are currently trading at 57%, meaning a $100 trade pays out $170 if they win on Monday night. Download

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10: Day one of WGR Middays, driven by Northtown Automotive. Typically, Tim Graham will be on from 10 until noon, Owen Parker from noon until 2. Today, Tim is traveling, or was traveling, might be in the middle of it, not sure. We're about to find out. So Owen has been here the entire 4 hours. I'll typically be here the whole 4 hours. We don't need to explain this every minute of every day, but it's show one. I think it's worth noting that Tim will be in studio as often as possible from 10 to noon. Where are you, Tim? Are you home? Are you on a layover? Where are you?
11: I am in the M Club Lounge at the Houston Hobby Marriott, and got a flight in a couple hours. It was a little bit of a later day because the direct flight options were a bit limited.
10: And you're a direct flight guy. See, Sal's not a direct flight guy. He talked to us from D.C. earlier today. We're global, man. We're going everywhere.
11: Well, I think everybody's a direct flight guy if you can get it. But I think that there are some, and especially those on the Bills beat. We were talking about it yesterday. If you wanted to get to Joe Brady today in time, you had to leave really early this morning because it was connecting. Plus, he talked a little earlier, so everybody was up early this morning, but not me.
10: Don't they recognize that the rest of you don't get to fly on that same plane? Like, all right, everybody, we'll talk to you tomorrow morning. Like, no, we're not going to be there. Just
12: maybe that's part of the strategy, Brian.
10: Maybe. It might be. How important is what Joe Brady has to say on Monday when you had the game and then you talked to him after the game? I don't know. I think you're fine to skip it. What did you learn yesterday, Tim?
11: And it is covered also so much. You can watch it on a video feed if you need to. You can go back and listen to it later. There aren't so many difficult questions that are that you would think, geez, if I'm not there, this question's not going to be asked. And that's kind of arrogant anyway, right? I mean, I'm talking about from my standpoint. But if you do cover the team and if you're, you know, you want to be there because you have to provide content for your newspaper, for your radio program, for your television station. You need to be there in some regards, but also for the athletics purposes anyway, I don't need to be there. I don't need to be the one asking the questions.
10: All right. Well, you watched the game and you were there after the game and all that stuff. So what did you learn yesterday?
11: Well, I mean, DJ Moore's fun, and that's what I wrote about. We were wondering what he was going to look like, and a quarter and a half into the game, we were still wondering what it was going to look like. And then, oh, wait a minute, span of 90 seconds of possession time for the Bills, they score two touchdowns. He's responsible for 122 yards over six plays. Now, yeah, there was a penalty in there. There was a pass interference, but it's like, so I told him those numbers after the game. He hadn't realized it was an explosion right there. But I said, you did all this in 90 seconds. And I think the quote, I used it in the story, is something like, dang, that's a pretty good day. Yeah, that is a good day. But it was just 90 seconds worth of possession time. And you could really see everything kind of unlock for the rest of the game. And he ended up catching his last pass very early in the third quarter to get to 100 yards. His first 100-yard game in a couple of seasons. He didn't have any last year with the Chicago Bears. And you could still see Dalton Kincaid running wide open on the final play. Josh Palmer gets open. Everybody had to worry about DJ Moore. So even though he wasn't getting targeted for big chunks of the game, early and late, it still was hugely impactful for the entire Bills offense.
12: Yeah, that was something I wanted to ask you about. Is DJ Moore sort of ripple effect? I called him a force multiplier earlier this morning, and I had to try and find a definition on that one for Brad.
10: I still have it open. We haven't gotten back to it, but it does have a military origin. Term comes from military science. It describes a capability or asset that lets a small unit achieve the results of a much larger one.
12: Yeah, so exactly. And I think we saw that play out yesterday. So I wanted to ask you, Tim, who might that also affect that we didn't see yesterday, maybe in the locker room in some way? Is there some other sort of tendril of this DJ Moore influence that maybe wasn't shown off yesterday?
11: Well, that's a great question. I think it's probably too early to tell. How is this going to impact the run game? I think that the Bills, and we talked about it last week, went into this game with the intention of pounding the ball. And I talked to some guys in the locker room afterwards, Connor McGovern, Spencer Brown, James Cook also. He doesn't talk a lot. When he does speak, it's for about a minute and a half. But, pounding the ball. The game just changed. The complexion of the game, the Bills were behind a lot. 9 lead changes in this game. But we saw by halftime the Bills had more carries than they had pass attempts. In fact, they had as many penalties as they had completions at halftime. But then things just had to switch. You're running out of time. You're behind for chunks, and you have Josh Allen, of course. And so that's when we really did, towards the end of the second quarter, finally see them open up that offense. But they went into it, I think, with the intention of trying to negate that, not just the pass rush, which we spent a lot of time talking about last week, but also that elite secondary that the Texans have. Now, of course, they start passing and doing well against these two formidable parts of the Texans' defense. But going in, their intention was, okay, we're just going to run it. And they just couldn't stick with it. And then that's where I think it gets exciting. If you're a Bills fan, is they got away from what they wanted to do and still thrived against an elite unit. And that was exciting. I will say, though, from the defensive side, you asked me what I learned the most. So I started with DJ Moore because that's what I wrote about. But I think that, well, we're still in the learning stage. It's one game, and we always have to add that caveat to everything. But that team yesterday, holistically, that team did not look much different than Sean McDermott's team. It was open up the offense, however we need to do it. Josh Allen's great. Joe Brady's calling the plays. There were some head-scratcher plays. We did see them go for it on their first fourth and short situation. I think that was a statement that the Bills are like, this is what we're going to do. Let's throw the satchel out there and let's show off what we got and our attitude. And they ended up getting it. No, they got stopped on that one. And that was the sweep. Josh Allen had the sweep where he got tackled for a 2-yard loss.
10: Yeah.
11: But anyway, I think that was an attitude play right there. But beyond that, it was pretty much the same Bills offense. They even go to the hook and ladder play, which they used last year 4 times. And the defense looked bend but don't break with a soft underbelly for the entire game. Big chunk plays being allowed, hopefully that the Texans make a mistake. But the Bills secondary had a rough, rough game. And whether it be penalties or giving up receptions down the field, Terrell Bernard had a typically busy game. He had 10 tackles, I think, with about 6 or 7 minutes left in the first half. He had 10 tackles. Hmm. But also there were times when you look at him and say, well, he got knocked out of that play. He missed that tackle. And of course he ends up with the punctuation at the end of the game by coming up with the fumble recovery in his hometown. But he finished with only 12 tackles. So it was just kind of a weird game for the defense. And to me, it looked like the head coach didn't change and their defense didn't change. And, I think we're going to see that evolve, or at least hope. I think if you're a Bills fan, you hope that that evolves here in the next month or so to teach us something, to show us something much different.
12: I agree with your assessment of the defense there, Tim, for the most part. The one place that it felt to me like there was change was that it looked like there was more confusion than I'd ever seen in the secondary, as you mentioned, who had a tough day. And I'm curious whether you think those sort of communication or just assignment issues are more, I don't know, reparable because you're just learning a new system than a lack of talent might be. I find myself feeling less concerned about those mistakes because it feels like those are the kind of things that Jim Leonard might be able to coach out of his players.
11: Yeah, based on the story that we talked about last week that I did about Jim Leonard and all the different insights that we receive from people who've worked with Jim Leonard is how effective he is at explaining the why and to any type of person to get them to figure it out. So he doesn't throw the playbook at you and say, hey, figure this out. This is what we're trying to do, or do a lot of stuff on the dry erase board, X's and O's, and then stand there with his hands on his hips and try to figure out, like, all right, now how do I explain this? That's his strength, is being able to communicate what they want to do. So I think that we're going to, I mean, again, unless all those people were lying to me about Jim Leonard and to anybody else who's done a Jim Leonard story, unless there's just filthy liars out there telling us that Jim Leonard maybe can't do this, then I think we start saying, hey, maybe it's the talents. Maybe it's that maybe the roster isn't as Super Bowl contendery as the Bills would have you believe, because Dee Alford had a rough game. Maxwell Hairston had a rough game. DeMar Hamlin had a rough game. You know, you can go up and down the list. It was troublesome. And they're going to have to figure that out quickly.
10: What about up front?
11: That was C.J. Stroud, by the way. I mean, I just want to say that was C.J. Stroud now.
10: Mm-hmm.
11: And we're not talking about, they got some pretty good quarterbacks coming up in the next the rest of the season.
10: Yeah.
11: I don't want to get into a Drake May conversation with Brad.
10: Nah, that's all right. No, but I'm not going to laugh off C.J. Stroud either. I mean, people were very high on him a year and a half ago, and then not as high on him going into this season. And, you know, he's a guy that's about to get a contract, more than likely about to get a contract and become one of these $50 or $60 million a year quarterbacks. So he's not nothing. He's a former top pick who has had success in the NFL. No, I don't think he's at the superstar elite level, but I'll take it, man. Like, I expect that guy to make plays. I expect Nico Collins to make plays. And I also expect there to be growing pains when you've got a ton of new players and a new coordinator and a new system all at the same time. And to be able to overcome it, I think, you know, we should feel probably pretty good about that if we're the Buffalo Bills. That this was, Tim, when we talked about what games I could picture them losing, this was a yes, I can picture them losing it. And I was okay with them coming home, having performed the way that they did, but just missing out on beating Houston and then getting the season rolling after that. The victory is a bonus to me, and there were a ton of things that I love, because we're talking about secondary, and there were problems there. They looked very confused. But the defensive line, and I know Russo's got the numbers, but Deion Walker is the guy I couldn't take my eyes off yesterday, and I think they've got a blossoming star at that position on the defense. Did you see that as well?
11: I did. He was my prediction. The Athletic had us, everybody who covers a team had to do your fearless prediction or your bold prediction. My prediction before the season began was that Deion Walker will be the team's MVP, or the defensive MVP. And so I've been big on Deion Walker since last season. And a lot of people don't really mention him when they have those discussions. But one guy that they do mention is Greg Rousseau. And of course, he had those bookend plays to strip C.J. Stroud to get those fumbles. He was a nuisance throughout the game, as was Deion Walker. Yeah, so the defensive line, I thought, looked pretty good. Bradley Chubb, I would like to have seen a little bit more of a first impression, like an introductory. Hello, my name is Bradley Chubb. Here I am to do some damage. And we didn't quite get that yesterday, but up and down the defensive line, I thought that they did pretty well. But let me ask you this, Brad. You mentioned getting out of there with a win is being almost kind of a bonus, if you wanted to take a step back and how you were thinking going into the game. But what if they lost that game in the way that they could have lost the game, meaning the 9 lead changes, whoever has the ball last is going to win this game, is what it seemed like.
10: Mm-hmm.
11: Would that have mattered? I mean, what would have loss have felt like if it unfolded that way and the Texans just get that last touchdown? Would that have, I'm not asking it to make a point. I'm just curious.
10: Right.
11: Does it matter how that would have happened yesterday if they lost the game?
10: Yeah. I don't know.
11: Especially when we're excited about
10: the
11: defense and how it's going to change.
10: Right.
11: And the defense just didn't hold up all day. And so now it's, again, one game. I mean, we're going to constantly be saying this for a month, right? It's been just two games. It's been just a month. It's, but whatever. But it is like kind of, there was a disillusionment of this defense yesterday of like, oh, geez, everybody was so ramped up to see some you know, hellaciousness coming out of these guys, and it just didn't really materialize.
10: Yeah, I think the most devastating thing to me would have been if that interception by Lassiter had happened on the play before the pass. Yeah. Like that, I can't stop replaying that one in my mind. It just went away.

0: way. But that was a problem. I mean, I was already looking at when that ball was in the air. I was already looking at amount of time left and timeouts. Like, can they still stop them? And
1: that the discourse that play, if Allen throws that ball as a pick to lose that game, that discourse today would be nightmare fuel for us. I mean, it would just,
2: and it would be a double whammy, because it would be the defense didn't do what we were hoping it was going to do, and Josh Allen did the Drake May thing.
1: Right.
2: Everybody, Bills fans were dunking on Drake May for 4 days about, haha, you guys stink. There's no way you guys are going to be able to compete for the AFC East because Drake May is a bonehead. But then you'd have been like, oh, our guy just did that too. And we lost the game.
0: Yeah.
2: We lost the game we should have won.
0: Yeah. And so the way that you asked the question, what if they had just given up the touchdown at the end? I take some solace in the fact that they got a sack when they needed to, and then looked around and went, oh, we need another one, and then got another one, and then stripped it, and recovered it, and that's how the game ended. So I'm in a positive spot on the defense, to be quite honest. I know there are issues, but for week one, bunch of new players, new head coach, new coordinator, they got it done at the end. And so, like, it's hard for me to undo that, because that's a big part of why I feel so good about it, is they didn't just get to the quarterback once. They got to him twice in that last minute and sealed the deal. Tim, we have to go.
2: I'll allow it.
0: All right. Will we see you tomorrow at 10?
2: Yes. Happy first day of school, everyone.
0: Awesome. Thank you.
1: Right.
0: See you soon. There goes Tim Graham. He's a part of this show. It's middays on WGR, driven by Northtown Automotive, with Brad, Tim, and Owen. Brad and Owen here, Tim on the phone, Tim in tomorrow, Brad here the whole time, Owen at noon. We got it figured out.
1: Nailed it.
0: 803-0550 if you want to get in. Quick timeout. We'll be right back on WGR.
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1: All right, we are into our last segment on our first day of the WGR Middays, driven by Northtown Automotive. I'm Owen Parker, that's Brad Ryder. We've had a great time talking about the Bills' first victory of the season.
0: It does help. It does help the show a lot. I mean, we would have had stuff either way. We would have been fine. We would have done
1: it.
0: But to be excited, to come in and not dread anything about it.
1: Nothing. I mean, we must have taken 20 calls today, too. I mean, we were ripping through calls. Yeah. You guys were great. Thank you for listening.
0: Well, like, the Bills lose, and I don't even want to go to the grocery store.
1: I know.
0: So let alone come in here and just be like, here's the phone number, and then just duck. We didn't have to do that today. And there will be days where we have to do that. Or maybe they won't. Maybe there won't.
1: Maybe Friday.
0: Maybe.
1: You never know. But we really have had a great time hanging out with you here. And we are looking forward to getting this thing going full time. We'll have Tim in studio tomorrow.
0: Yeah.
1: So he will be in from 10 until noon. I will be in from noon until 2. I'm not sure. I might be doing the video for you guys from 10 to noon anyways.
0: Oh.
1: So I might be sitting over there anyways.
0: So you're
1: going
0: to half-ass it because you're getting ready to go on the air?
1: Yeah, maybe.
0: All right. I respect that.
1: I'll try
0: really hard for the morning show.
1: Right.
0: And kind of mail it in for 2 hours with Tim and I.
1: And then try really hard again.
0: And then try really hard again at noon.
1: Yeah.
0: I think the way that we should do this, because this is going to be the general setup for the show every day, is I'm in at 10 with Tim. And then at noon, Tim goes away and you come in. I think you should have like walk-up music. There should be like an Owen Parker theme where you come in and it's just like, is that Owen Parker's music? Here he comes. And then you just come in and flip the show. Just
1: take it wherever I feel.
0: Well, yeah, you come in at noon. You are starting the segment at noon every single time and you're introducing something new that hasn't been discussed. Because a two-hour show is so easy to do.
1: Oh.
0: So a four-hour show is work.
1: Yeah.
0: The last hour is work. But I'm doing two-hour shows, which are the easiest thing in the world, especially if you come in and start the second one, and then I'm just along for the ride. I think that's...
1: Sounds like a plan.
0: We get to try out a bunch of things, but that's the first thing I want to try out. Like,
1: absolutely.
0: If I have one idea for how the show should be structured, it's that you should talk first at noon. Other than that, whatever you want to do is fine.
1: That sounds good to me.
0: All right, we'll be back with you tomorrow. I'll be with Tim at 10 and Owen at noon. 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Show up in Bulldog next on WGR.
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3: Bills are driving. Allen buys time. Allen has got room to run. He's going to take it. Allen inside the five, and Allen takes it in for the touchdown. Allen zips it downfield, and it's handed off. Nobody there. Moore breaks away for the touchdown.
4: Those last drives, the gap in talent between a very solid playoff quarterback, C.J. Stroud, and Josh Allen, it is the Grand Canyon.
3: Allen on third and 11. They handle the rush. He throws it downfield. It's caught. Palmer, touchdown, Buffalo. Josh Allen delivers.
5: Josh Allen is something special, and if they can do that, drop 36 points on a defense like Houston's, which, by the way, gave up the most points since D'Amico Ryan's rookie year. I got to look at that and say, this is a statement by the Buffalo Bills.
2: It's Mike Shope and the Bulldog.
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7: Yes, Mike Shope and the Bulldog at our new time. This is the earliest I've ever been up. Everything is sideways for me right now. It really is. I mean, it's been 24 years, and it might seem ridiculous. I don't know. You and I were both fine with this, and I think maybe you were eager for it.
8: Yes. This is something I've wanted for 5 years or more.
7: I've never wanted it, but I never hated the idea.
8: Yeah.
7: It's just like all morning I was an hour less time. It was like turning the clocks ahead.
8: Right.
7: I had an hour less time. My process, you don't even want to, you might want to know. I don't want to tell you what it is. It's lazy and bad.
8: It's embarrassing. Right. Same.
7: But cutting the grass, like, I won't cut the grass before 10 a.m. That's a personal rule of mine.
8: All right.
7: I don't like it when my neighbors cut the grass. Well, they don't cut their own grass, but
8: when the landscapers come and cut the grass before 10 a.m., it's annoying to you.
7: The one house can be like 8 o'clock, and maybe I'm up. Usually I'm up.
8: Yeah.
7: This is really not the earliest I've ever been up. But, you know, 10 is my personal rule. So today was like, you know, at 10, I'll do it. And then it was 10, and I was in the middle of something else. I'm like, uh-oh.
8: Right.
7: I better get this done.
8: Right.
7: Because, you know, I want to be here by 1.
8: I went to see my barber.
7: Oral Roberts.
8: Oral Roberts from Trinidad and Tobago. I went to see him today for, I have every 6 weeks, 11 a.m. He's nice enough to just like punch that in. I get a text message and an email a few days in advance reminding me, hey, your appointment's coming up. It's always Mondays and it's always 11 a.m. And as I'm leaving today, I said, can we maybe move these? No, it's fine for now. But in my head, I'm gonna want to go there at 10, not 11, because it's just like everything's all it's all a jar in my head right now.
7: I don't get my hair cut at a set time, but because there isn't one. But when I like Friday, I got my hair cut, and then at the end, like, all right, let's make your next appointment. And anything she says, like up to 1, I'm like, okay,
8: right.
7: That's different now. Like I can't get my hair cut at 1.
8: That's right. No,
7: like that's different now. So
8: close.
7: There are ways I haven't even thought of yet.
8: Dentist about haircuts,
7: cutting it close.
8: Yeah, sorry.
7: There are ways I haven't even thought of yet.
8: Yep.
7: That are going to have to be a little bit tweaked. You know, assuming this lasts.
8: And here's to it lasting. Let me just say that.
7: I'm so with you.
8: I'm very happy to be on an hour earlier because it means we get done an hour earlier, and that's what I was seeking. So I'm excited about that.
7: That seems good too.
8: I hope I hope everyone else is happy with the rescheduling that's happened, especially you out there. I don't know if you're tuning in, like, where's Brad? Brad's been on noon to 2.
7: Did we already get to where's Brad?
8: Noon to 3 or 1 to 3.
7: He's been here that long already?
8: I don't know.
7: We got to where's Brad?
8: This is new for us. We're all here.
7: Portions of Buffalo Football Monday are brought to you by Tim Hortons, the official coffee of the Jeremy and Joe Morning Show on WGR. Start your day strong with Tim Hortons and the Bills. Well, the Bills. I don't think you really have the right to ask for anything more than yesterday. And I know it wasn't perfect. I mean, they got pretty lucky. I think they did great. Allen's great. pulled it out, big

0: plays. I mean, you got every bounce with the turnovers, right? You got all the fumbles, both sides. Allen fumbled, Cook fumbled, Stroud twice. You recovered all of them.
1: That's right.
0: You have the Lassiter play at the end, which is almost a blooper that he doesn't catch. How about the, you know, Josh Allen scores his second rushing touchdown on a sneak. What was the play before meant to accomplish?
1: That quick like snap throw to Shakir that a guy got his hand on that could have been a 99-yard interception return.
0: I mean, there were three Texans right there. That was an interesting one.
1: That was a little scary.
0: So they got away with some stuff. But, you know, I think, you know, again, starting with Allen as always, they were good. It wasn't like they deserved to be blown out or anything like that. But you got all the little stuff, the random stuff you got, the tip passes and the fumbles and whatever else.
1: Yeah, so, even as great a play, it's a great throw. It's a great job by Moore to keep his concentration on his long touchdown. I mean, that is just a hair from being either incomplete or also maybe a pick six.
0: Yeah,
1: close. With Blankenship over there. I mean, so, you know.
0: That's one, I think, where you have to give it to them.
1: Margins are, they did, you know, they cut it close in spots. But, yeah, I don't think it would be fair to ask for anything. They scored 36. Let me finish the sentence. Fair to ask for anything more. They scored 36 points in a place where, I mean, I think I probably said Thursday and Friday, I get to 24, I think I'm probably home. Like, this, their offense is not that scary. And even with the new Bills defense, I just wouldn't expect this team to be able to race up and down the field on you. But they kind of did. And you needed to be able to score like that. I mean, you tell me Houston gets to 31 points in this game going into it before seeing a single snap of it. I'm like, well, we're 0-1. I don't expect the Bills to be able to score 30 points on this team. They obviously did. And the offense really did. It was a very good day if you have been in the camp of wait till you get a load of Joe Brady without having to answer to a boss above him on the coaching staff. You know, McDermott is gone, Brady's in charge, and maybe they're going to really air it out. And they really kind of aired it out. I mean, I don't know that that'll be some sort of a stamp that is there every week. I mean, different opponents, whatever. But their guys beat their guys. Josh Palmer beats Lassiter at the end there. Moore beat, like, they did the thing that they have not been able to do, which is get open on sticky man-to-man coverage, and it worked. So if you've been thinking, wait until you see Josh Allen and Joe Brady in this offense without a defensive-minded head coach maybe standing in the way, for a week, it's a very good day for that stance. And you even heard, if you paid attention to the telecast, the crew on CBS referenced maybe more than once that Josh Allen thought likewise, that Joe Brady was going to be, you know, kind of sort of like the cuffs are off kind of mentality. I don't remember what the exact quote used by CBS was, but they intimated that Allen was looking forward to seeing what the game plan and the play calls would be.
0: Well,
1: with Brady completely in charge.
0: I'm interested in kind of tracking that. We'll have Ross on every week again. Ross Tucker, he's the one who said it. So what? Allen says it to Ross in a meeting.
1: I imagine that's how that happens.
0: I think publicly, that's what you would always say. I mean, Allen is really good at being diplomatic about whatever counts as being controversial. Think back to like when Diggs was here and that was, you know, sketchy at times. And he would always sort of find a way to negotiate that without completely dismissing any possibility that the player was disgruntled. But then also, you know, like, I'm good, we're good. He's got a good way of that, of doing that. And so I wonder how authoritative he might have been on that. I think publicly he would be like, you know, he'd say both things like these guys do when they're really kind of, quote, good at it. Is, yeah, well, Sean was great. His record speaks for itself. Brady, maybe certain things will always be different. I'm not trying to quote an imaginary Allen quote, but, you know, I think there's a way you would do that. I think the point I want to make is I think ultimately that is the message he would want

0: you to believe. That's the message we all kind of wanted to believe before yesterday, mm-hmm. was that, well, not that the Bills were ever bad. I mean, they've been great on offense. Maybe I'm wrong to think that everybody wanted to believe that their offense would be less shackled without McDermott, but I think most people probably would hope for it. You know, it's also really fun when Allen is out in the wild like yesterday, kind of. So I think that would be what they would think we want to hear. And then you got a game. Well, I mean, this is really separate because that conversation was Saturday or whenever Ross meets with players. Mm-hmm, mm-hmm. And then you got the game that you got. And I sort of still wonder if it happened mostly or more because of this or because of just kind of like circumstances. I mean, you had to race with Houston, maybe with Cook. Like, there was something about the matchup that they didn't like. So, or maybe there was something out wide in the passing game that they did like.
1: Yeah.
0: So, I don't know. I mean, what we're going to do this week is, or at least today, because there's another game on Thursday. I'm kind of happy about that because week one is when we tend to overreact to everything. Mm-hmm. And, like, are they a juggernaut? I don't know. But yesterday was a great day. Every season is different. With defense, not to sort of ramble on to another point, but, you know, like, Houston and defense, what have we known or thought we've known for years when it comes to defense? Quarterback and by extension offense, if you're good, you're good. And guys like Allen don't have bad years. I mean, they just, it's like almost, it's permanent what he gives you, Burrow and Jackson and the like. What they give you, is it's permanent.
2: The bar is very high.
0: The bar doesn't move. Like, right. Their offense... I mean, you had last year we've got the lowest average depth of target in the NFL. I mean, how many games did they win? And it wasn't because of their defense. They still killed it.
2: They won 12 games, right?
0: So offense is really reliable when you have it. Defense isn't. And to an extent, we've seen that with the Bills even, like with the same good players, it's been less consistent. All I'm saying is Houston doesn't have to be good. Like, it's still a league where offense is going to dictate. And maybe they'll be great again, and yesterday will seem to them like a fluke. But yeah, I don't know. I never want to assume that defense is going to be the same year to year. Well, it's not that it wasn't a great day.
2: Right, right. I mean, the thing about them though is that there's more. I've been pointing it out. You know, we talked to a few different Houston people in the run up to this game because we had, you know, so much more time for the opener. And looking at their depth chart, there's only one change on the defensive side of the ball. And it's a guy that has tons of experience and won a Super Bowl in Philadelphia. Like, it's not like some fly-by-night guy. Like, Reed Blankenship's a respectable idea, maybe even viewed as an upgrade for what they already had. So I was expecting maybe very similar to what we got last year, not 8 sacks and 12 quarterback hits necessarily, but, like, they're going to win their share of downs. It's going to be hard. But I'll be alive at the end, and I'll have a chance. Because that was even as bad as last year's game was there. That was still the game where, you know, they had the ball and had a chance. So I thought it would be more like that with, like, you know, 10 fewer points each, right? Like 26-21 is a lot more reasonable idea for how this game would have ended. And that's very similar to last year's game. And instead, we got, like, nobody is stopping anyone. And, you know, how much that played into what the Bills did in their passing game, you know, I don't know. Like, maybe once it's 24-21 at half, right? It's 24-21 at halftime. Do you come out in the second half thinking, like, all right, we're going to have to get to 40, maybe. Like, we're going to have to get to 35. We're going to have to score, so let's just keep going here. And because they really did not keep at the running game in the second half. I still haven't gone and looked, but I will. It just felt like very early in the second half, they went like, all right, that's not really working. Let's not waste our time. And it was really on the passing game to make the offense go. I mean, Cook only had 13 carries on the day. And I got to guess like 10 of those are in the first half. But again, I got to go look and make sure. Mm-hmm. Because they were running it effectively. Like, when the game started, like, okay, well, you know, I'm all about, get me DJ Moore established early, give them something to worry about and all that kind of stuff. And
0: that didn't happen.
2: No, and when they started out running effectively, I'm like, all right, well, I guess I'm going to have to press pause on that for now. But, boy, as soon as that dried up, they seemed ready to do something else. And that, you know, that's to their credit. And, again, maybe that's a part of the loosening of the whole thing without McDermott, you know, standing atop the pyramid, because it certainly, circumstantially, it would be easy to understand Joe Brady feeling like, my instinct here is to throw it more, but, you know, the game plan was this, and I want to, you know, I have a boss to please. Now I don't.
0: We'll see if it isn't a good question for our 4 o'clock guest. Like, maybe he'll tell us. Dawkins.
2: Yep.
0: You know, he likes to say things. But will he like to say them with us?
2: That's the question.
0: About yesterday's game, Monday.
2: Will we be able to get him to like to say things to us? Yes, that's it.
0: I don't know.
2: Because this is a new relationship. The only time I've ever interacted with him was at the roast.
0: Same.
2: And, you know, I don't really even barely... I said something about, like, don't answer our calls, dude. You're good. You're young. You're up and coming. People seem to like you. You don't need to be tied to us. Like, that was, you know, being self-deprecated.
0: But now he's stiff.
2: Now he is.
0: Now he's not young and up and coming.
2: But now he's tied
0: to us. I'm a fan. I've said many times on the air, Dawkins, whenever we have a soundbite from Dawkins, like, he's the most interesting guy to listen to. Alan is so, you know, safe all the time. You know, whatever, fine. It's not like it's a problem for him. But Dawkins will be a little bit more, he's just different. So I'm excited about that. How much of the Bills' willingness to throw the ball downfield in this game came from their either learning as the game was starting or even confidence and, you know, feeling like going into the game that this would be a good thing for them, is that they could block Houston. Like, for me, this game was not, I was not optimistic for what we got offensively because of the hell that Houston raises on defense up front. And that the last 2 years, especially last year, is why anybody would have said that, is that Allen just got destroyed in that game. And so how do you game plan, how do you expect to go down there and basically try to win the same way as you went in there last year? Like, you know, they probably didn't, but they got the job done. I mean, there were a lot of these, you always need the pocket to hold up for long enough. I mean, the pass to Palmer, a lot of the big plays yesterday, it's close to breaking down. I mean, Allen just gets it off in time. But, you know, all I'm saying is they were able to block the Texans.
2: Yep.
0: And then, okay, now I can wait for DJ Moore to get open, you know, 20 yards, or Kincaid, 20 yards downfield, or Palmer. Without that, those guys are moot. Like, there's no game there if you can't hold up in the pocket. So, but that happened. You know, that was a big result for them yesterday, is that they were not, you know,
2: under,
0: it wasn't just breakdowns.
2: They weren't under duress every time he dropped back. Like, really is how it felt last year. And, yeah, I mean, I haven't even seen what the official count on hurries was, but it had to be, like, half a dozen, I think. Like, it was a very calm day back there. Easy for me to say. You know, Allen did get bumped by, I think, one of his own guys on one play where he had, I think, Shakir breaking in the middle of the end zone. I think they ended up with a field goal on that. It was before Houston took the lead late. The drive that preceded that for the Bills, I think he had Shakir, but he got bumped into. It's not the time he looked like he hurt his hand. It was another time. So, like, I don't know even if that counts as a pressure, but, like, his lineman, kind of like the Dawkins play from the Chief playoff game a couple years ago, where Chris Jones pushes him into Allen and that knocks him a little bit and it makes the throw errant. There was one of those, but yeah, man. I mean, he really operated a lot more cleanly than I would have ever expected.
0: Let's go to Chris here. Hi, Chris.
1: Hey, how's it going, guys? Thanks for having me on.
0: Right. Thank you.
1: Hey, listen, I just want to say great play by Greg Rousseau. Von Miller called it out a few years ago saying this guy's going to be the guy. I'm just hoping that this resolves a 30-year problem of having a Bruce Smith on the

0: line that can dial one up when the game's on the line.
1: What's the problem? Or just the Bills not having a all-time great pass rusher, you mean, that part?
0: Yeah, well, no, I just mean, like, it seemed like back in the day, Bruce Smith, game on the line, when we needed that play, he could dial it up.
1: Yeah, he's the best ever. he was the best
0: absolutely.
1: Ever.
0: Absolutely.
2: Yeah.
1: You're not always going to have the best ever, so...
2: But Russo came through big yesterday. I mean, both he and Deion Walker, like what I think you really want, I don't think the Bills, we'll see how this all unfurls with Jim Leonard. You know, like maybe they end up with some just hair on fire, hell-raising defense, even with this personnel, or maybe it takes a draft or two, whatever. But a lot did not go right for them on that side. They gave up a lot of yards. They gave up a lot of third downs. They just gave up a lot. But the game is on the line, and Deion Walker beats the doors off his guy to, like, set Houston back right away. They got to burn a timeout, and then Russo wins. So, and that's really not Leonard versus McDermott, passive versus aggressive. That's just the guys won. Like, both of those guys' job would have been the same last year, or for the case of Russo, his entire career. Go beat your guy, get to the quarterback. Where he's lining up might be different, and that could impact it. But as far as Walker goes, he's in the middle of the defensive line, and he just drummed his guy and made a play.
1: Well, also, Russo had a great start to the game. I mean, he has two tackles on running plays, if I remember right. Maybe one was a Stroud stop. But then you have a fumble on the third play, too, like the first three plays, he was
2: bookends for
1: into
2: the game
1: it.
2: Here. Yep, yep.
1: But come on, thank you, Chris. Like, I don't know. Don't we have a book on Russo? Like, don't we? Maybe it's different.
2: Maybe it'll
1: he's
2: be different.
1: Different
2: if
1: roles,
2: different. Yeah, I don't know.
1: Different numbers, different, you know, weights in some cases. I think probably it's because I gave myself the credit yesterday for Russo because of that blackjack tournament we played in together.
2: Oh, I see.
1: And I feel like he gained some confidence from that.
2: Mm.
1: That probably was why.
2: Yeah.
1: He's not Bruce Smith. The caller didn't say he was Bruce Smith. But, I mean, yeah, we haven't had the best defensive end pass rusher in history for 40 years. Correct. 30 years. Correct. But that's not a fair comp for any player, you know? All he's saying there, I think, was, like,
2: it's
1: hopefully
2: nice
1: Russo
2: to see somebody
1: good.
2: Make a play.
1: And
2: at
1: that's
2: the
1: right.
2: End.
1: Right.
2: That's
1: which
2: right.
1: Which
2: is exactly what they did. And that can right a lot of wrongs for you. You know, I mean, most of these games, you know, we had one guy who called us yesterday, like, I just would have liked them to be in more control and more, like, oh, so you wanted them to be ahead by 15 points all game long. I mean, that happens sometimes when you play the Jets. Or some other, like, Carolina last year. It's just like, very early on, like, wow, rocking chair city, no stress at all. That's not usually how it's going to go.
1: No, that's why I said first about this game yesterday is I just don't think we have the right to ask for anything more than that. And they easily could have lost any one of those bounces. If the Lassiter, if he just makes an interception, maybe you would have made. You know, assuming you get down there. Like he was down there.
2: Right.
1: You'd have to run all
2: yeah.
1: that distance.
2: But if somehow I just get to be standing there, I
1: yeah,
2: can catch that ball.
1: You're just
2: ball.
1: Standing there.
2: I can catch that ball.
1: You might, you know.
2: Yeah.
1: If that happens, where are we today? Like, no, we're not, phones are off the hook with how
2: right.
1: easily they got gashed in the air and just whatever else you want to pick at. That's not what happened. I mean, that's, I feel like they got away with one yesterday because of the turnover bounces and the drop there at the end by Houston.
2: If Lassiter picks that pass off, we're at like, oh great, you want to be bold and you want Josh Allen to air it out and like you were in position to kick a go ahead field goal and it's Drake May on Wednesday night in Seattle. Like it's not, you know, it's close enough anyway. You cost your team a chance. In that case it was to tie the game. In this case it would have been to go ahead. I wouldn't have felt great about kicking a field goal there because now they can still beat you with a field goal and they easily got into field goal range. The fact that they needed the touchdown is why you got the plays you got from Russo because they're not even trying to throw anymore if they're down there. They're just running the clock to down to zero and just run, you know, basically kneeling.
1: We don't have to go forward with this, but just like also, however, they would have been playing with the lead and what you got there from Houston on that last drive.

0: it was they were aggressive and they made a couple plays through the air, even maybe one on, no, I guess there wasn't a fourth down play. They would have had to run out the clock on the probably. Mm-hmm. And that's what they couldn't do previously. Like, they had a drive with the lead the drive before that. The Bills punt down 31-30 with 5:45 left. And Houston goes 3 and out. Run, dump off to Schultz. You know, you might have gotten that from Houston after the Lassiter pick, if there had been one, you know? Conservative.
1: Mm-hmm.
0: That's what usually you get. Anyway, we don't know. And it doesn't matter because none of that actually happened. Thanks again, Chris, for the call. 803-0550 if you want to join us next. So, yep, we're 2-6 now. I keep looking up there, and it looks...
2: Pro football is back, and so are the predictions. 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

0: Pro football is back, and so are the predictions. 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
5: I think it was awesome to get a win, find a way to close it out. I love the way we started, obviously, creating a turnover and then finishing that out with a big turnover. There was a lot of ugly in between there. Excited for the play style. The energy was there. The effort was there. The detail has got to get better. Not up to the standards. Great to get the win, but in a lot of ways it did feel like week one, where when things started to unravel a little bit at times or just feel a little bit off, I thought guys looked around like they weren't sure what the answer should be.
6: Jim Leonard. So I feel about my team in this league I got roped into by Joey. Just the standard was not met. I got beat. And I think my players are asking each other if my heart's in it. I think that's what's going on.
7: Boy.
6: I think already they're questioning.
7: They don't have faith in management / ownership. They don't feel the commitment from up top.
6: Might be fair.
7: The fish rots from the head down, Mike.
6: I've heard that. And that might be what we're seeing here. Al Michaels at 3.
7: Whoa!
6: Just in.
7: Look at that. Wow, that's weird. Right at the start of our show.
6: I know.
7: Wait.
6: I texted him today, sort of, I don't know if it read like it, but, hey, we're on earlier if...
7: that worked for you.
6: Yeah. And I texted Tyler Dunn the same thing. And I don't know if it matters to Tyler Dunn, but he'll be on with us on Thursday. He'll be out at the stadium for the game. So will Al.
7: That's right. I think he's got the call. Yeah.
6: He better. I'm sure he knows that.
7: Yeah.
6: So put Al Michaels on the schedule for today, 3 o'clock. Oh, I'm so happy. I texted him too early. It was like 3 weeks ago. Hey, just want to see if...
7: Mm-hmm.
6: And nothing until today. And then... You know, he's a gamer. Like, this is game week.
7: Did he respond to your text from 3 weeks ago today, or did you...
6: I texted him again.
7: Okay, right.
6: Today.
7: Yeah.
6: I'm like, why not?
7: Right, okay.
6: Just,
7: yep.
6: This is that week. Probably travel.
7: Now Buffalo's on his mind, because he's
6: it's time.
7: He's coming. Yeah,
6: He'll probably travel tomorrow, I would think.
7: Yeah.
6: You know? All right, so spread the word. Let's go to Mike here. Hi, Mike.
8: Hi, how are you today?
7: Good. Thank you, Mike. We just found out Al Michaels is coming on the show. I'm pretty good.
8: Yeah, that's awesome. I just wanted to say it's a great victory Monday. I thought it was a great game. It better than I expected, but I did expect a win. I thought that a couple of things I wanted to bring up. It was nice to see Josh. I kind of loose it. He's always Josh Allen, but I mean, getting that ball down a little further down the field and the players playing, making plays, it was great. Offense was great to watch. It was exciting. And I think they needed that, of course. But I wanted to ask you, in the first half, there were a couple drives that I want to say that I think our defense played well. I know that we gave up some points, but there were a couple drives I thought that we had them third and long, and, mm-hmm. and then there was a flag. I didn't see the replay to see that was it a good flag or not bad flag. I mean, I'm not trying to, you know, make a really big deal about it, but I think our defense played well.
7: I think the defense finished the game well. And, you know, that can be it can be all of it sometimes. What happened earlier in the game, the third down conversions, especially third and longs, penalties, whatever you want, you could have all that buttoned up, But if you're still in a one-score game at the end

0: and you don't make plays at the end, you're going to lose. Like we saw that plenty of times with McDermott. Not that they always failed, to get stops on defense. It just sort of has become sort of like that because the whiffs are so famous. And mostly in the playoffs that you end up sort of at, like, they never stop anyone. But the defense to me has got a lot of work to do. The pass rush was very underwhelming most of the game, I would say. It's kind of weird that it started with a strip sack in Houston's first possession that set the Bills up, and they ended up with, a field goal off of that. And then the last possession, again, Walker wins, gets a big sack, and then Rousseau with the final play. But in between, I thought there was not a lot of winning up front, and there was not really a lot of exotic anything. There were five guys at times, but it wasn't like there was no moment where like, ooh, where'd that guy come from kind of thing, right? Where C.J. Stroud is like, oh, I'm so surprised that guy came.
1: Right.
0: There was really not any of that. And I don't know, it's possible that we have, to an extent, exaggerated how much of a part of Jim Leonard's defense that will be. But I was just expecting Stroud to have a tougher time. And he operated pretty cleanly, too. It's just those two big plays, one at the beginning, one at the end. Those are the only two turnovers of the game.
1: Thank you, Mike. Here's Mark next. Hello, Mark.
2: Hey, gentlemen. I feel honored. I don't get to talk to you guys that much, so I feel honored.
1: Thank you.
2: Just real quick.
1: Likewise.
2: It's only game one, you know. And I was waiting to see what the defense was going to do, probably like 99.9% of the fans. I thought they played okay. I thought Deion Walker and Rousseau played out of their minds. They were tremendous yesterday. I still think the big problem with this defense, and like I said, it's only week one, third and long. You need to get off the field on third and long. And they were having a problem with that again yesterday. Luckily, for the first time in a long time, the defense made a statement and won the game for us. I think if they didn't have that turnover, that strip sack, who knows? But I still think that third and long is still a problem. Thank you, guys.
0: Right, and that's where pass rush to me really comes into it. You know, it's compounded when you have some confusion in the secondary, and there were at least a couple examples of that where, you know, just guys got crossed up and both jumped on the shallow thing, leaving the deeper thing available. There was one in the middle of the field that was one of these long third down conversions where the receiver, there wasn't anyone within 10 yards of the Houston receiver. I think it was Noel in the middle of the field. There was a little too much of that, but the thing that can offset even coverage confusion is if you win up front, third and long, if they gotta get 12 yards, you got that little bit more extra time to even get home, and the Bills weren't really threatening. Again, they made the timely plays, but they were not regularly hard to block up front at all, really, I don't think.
1: First time, I guess, that the defense made a play to win the game since two games ago. Jacksonville in the playoffs.
0: Right.
1: When with
0: right,
1: a minute
0: thank
1: left,
0: you.
1: The
0: right.
1: Bills were up by 3 points, and there was a play. Trey Bishop,
0: White
1: interception. And they won.
0: Like right.
1: It's not like it's never happened. I mean, it happened in the playoffs.
0: Right.
1: So, selective memory maybe a little bit. But, yeah, there's no, for me, like, there's no hiding from the fact that there were serious issues yesterday on that side. I mean, I don't know. Timing is everything, right? So, that play at the end and the play, you know, before it were big for them. But, man, it was not a good day. Both Leonard and Joe Brady are talking today like they both sound like they lost kind of today. Well, you know, and that's maybe normal for coaches, but
0: especially with a short week. I mean, you got no time. You got less time than ever to like sort of, you know, sit in the cold tub and think about what you did yesterday because there's a game in 3 days.
1: Yeah, right. Thanks, Mike. Here's Aaron with us. Hi, Aaron.
3: Hi. How are you?
0: Good,
3: no,
0: thank
3: don't,
0: you.
3: Don't answer that. Sorry, no, we're supposed to say that.
0: It's fine.
3: I was just calling. I'm wondering if you think it's too early. I know last year I always felt like it was something to do with the coaching, this year? I know we're talking about the play in the field and the plays. I know we've talked about the defense a little bit, but are we I don't remember anything glaring happening with the new head coach other than the defensive maybe lagging a little bit. Hopefully that's just the beginning of the year. I was just wondering how you guys feel about that.
0: You what do you mean? Like clock stuff, timeout stuff?
3: Yeah, like last year, just always Sean McDermott. Like, oh my God, if we had a better coach, we probably would have pulled this out. It just didn't seem like that occurred. So I don't know if it was just the game flow or if like we think that it's been good, you know, other than our defensive issues. It seems like we have a team where we're not focused on something the head coach did and like fourth and two or something, you know?
1: Well, I got to say that did not happen very often. This is another one where, like, do you guys watch the Bills last year or last 5 years? I mean, no. That really did not happen very often. But maybe it just sort of stuck to McDermott with some people that there were always these. I mean, every time there seemed to be a conversation starting about fourth and two or whatever the caller's example was, yeah, I can picture Sal with charts. Like, you guys realize this is not a problem, right?
0: He's
1: you know,
0: one of the most.
1: He's not perfect, but
0: he scores maybe one of the highest in the league at, like, you know, should he go, should he kick, whatever. He was very often on the right side of that.
1: Whatever your perception of him was, I mean, yesterday's a home run for Brady. The whole thing was not, I mean, sure, what's going to happen on fourth downs, what's going to happen with the clock. There really wasn't anything severe. I liked that he went on the fourth down early.
0: Right.
1: I mean, that told me he wasn't scared of it, and I didn't expect him to be scared of it. They had 12 men on the field a couple times, one on offense that cost them a fourth and go, and then
0: one
1: on defense.
0: They had to call a timeout there late, yeah.
1: But, you know, it wasn't a perfect day. But the whole premise was, is he going to kind of be able to move the ball against Houston in the first game on the road? And they did.
0: Yeah.
1: Like, so I think it's a great day for him.
0: To my recollection is that there was only one play where you might have even thought about throwing a challenge flag. And there was a Nico Collins catch over the middle.
1: Yep.
0: It was C.J. Gardner-Johnson in coverage. And Gardner-Johnson got up like, you know, that was incomplete. And before we got to the replays, I thought, oh, maybe he's right. Like, the ball did come loose. But Collins managed to corral it. I don't know if it was even between his legs or whatever. But it never touched the ground,
1: yep.
0: And he ended up catching it. And Houston went quick too. Like, they got up, and we didn't see a definitive replay until after. And it turned out, I mean, I don't know if the Bills knew it or not, or just got beat to the challenge flag. But it's a good thing he didn't throw the flag. He would have wasted a timeout. I don't know how badly they would have needed it, but
1: right.
0: You know, the right thing ended up happening. I don't know how close they were to doing the wrong thing.
1: Thanks, Aaron. Al Michaels coming up in 20 minutes. Deion Dawkins joins us for the first of his Monday afternoon appearances. That'll be at 4. Sal Capaccio at 5. We're on from 2 to 6 now. Why are these guys on? Because this is the new thing. This is the new reality. 2 to 6. There. And, you know, great. I wonder if when we leave, it'll be like, wow, it's still light out or something, like one of those deals where you sit here 24 years, you know, you're sort of used to,
0: right.
1: Then we turn the clocks back and it's dark so early. I mean, all that'll even be a little different. Maybe we'll have adjusted by then. Mike Schoep and the Bulldog here. This is WGR.
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1: Welcome back. Mike Schopen, the Bulldog. Our new 2-6 time slot starts today. Al Michaels joining us at 3. That won't be every day.
0: That's not just every Monday. It's not a regular.
1: No, that'll be just today. Yeah. But the first time we were lucky enough to have him on was 7 years ago. Would you have guessed that? 2019.
0: Yeah, I mean, yeah, that's the Sunday night game in Pittsburgh.
1: It's right after that. Yep. That's the story.

0: Derek Boyko with the Bills heard us talking about how, I mean, I hate every announcer, you know? Like, I kind of just hate every announcer because there's some, it'll take me 5 seconds to find something that I can't let go of, and that's just sort of, all right, next. Not Al Michaels. I mean, I can't, he's maybe the best ever. And so we were talking about him like this that week, and Derek, who works, runs PR for the Bills, saw him in Pittsburgh for that Sunday night and told him that. And Al said something like, you know, people think maybe I just wouldn't do local radio. I would love to. So tell him. And then Derek maybe called me the next day and said, good news. You can get him on if you want.
1: Al Michaels wants to do your show.
0: Yeah. So then he did a text thing where it was the two of us. And I remember like staring at my phone, like, really? This is going to happen? And, you know, I just got right in there and like, hi, you know? And then another time trying to set him up, I was in Toronto with my brother-in-law and we were like, grocery shopping or something, get food to make for the kids. And I got a text from Al Michaels. And I remember I was I was really loud, like, Al Michaels is texting me right now. Like, there were people all around. I don't know. Nobody said anything, but
1: you were fond of. I don't know. Fond of. I mean, it was critical of the Bills. Basically, like, is he ever going to call another Bills game?
0: Oh my gosh, I wrote it.
1: That was. I mean, is he ever going to call another Bills game?
0: He's never coming back.
1: Right.
0: Was what it was. Like in 2010 or something like that, where it was just it felt so lonely around the Bills. Like they're going to have to get a Sunday night game. I mean. He's going to retire before the way this is kind of trending, but that is not what happened. And he's been here, Miami last year, that game you went to a few times with Amazon, with NBC, maybe, but a few.
1: Yep.
0: So it has happened. It's happening again this week. Bulldog got bounced in Survivor immediately. Week one. Good night.
1: Thank you, Chargers.
0: How about that score?
1: Done in by the Chargers.
0: Did they have the worst day of the week in the league or of the day?
1: I mean, they were they not the biggest favorite in the league going into the game and they lost it outright? It's hard to have a worse day than that, I think. You know, I don't know. Dallas was not that big a favorite.
0: Right.
1: I thought they would win comfortably and they also lost, but they weren't a 9-point favorite like the Chargers were.
0: No, that was more like 3.
1: Yeah. So
0: Tennessee.
1: I mean that's a really bad day against the team. But all they've got is that they extended the Jets' interceptionless streak. The Jets did not get an interception.
0: I missed that. I think Ward is so bad that it might even be tough to pick him off.
1: That might be right.
0: It's just like
1: I'm gonna need to stand down on my he's actually good.
0: I mean, it's weird. Man. You watch his throws. It's just weird. How did some guys are like, the moment's too big. They're confused. They're seeing ghosts. I mean, Ward was a big-time college. Was he even a Heisman winner at Miami? Like, he was a big-time college player. It can't be that he's overwhelmed. It doesn't even look like it's about, you know, what he sees. It's just like he misses so badly. It's very strange, I think, Ward. But I had the Jets, and, you know, I'm Mr. Jet, so...
1: That's true. Yeah,
0: not surprised that they.
1: I'm still seeing some people defend like the support is so bad you can't even still get a gauge. But I mean, you're gonna run out of runway there sooner or later.
0: He's got plays where it's not like that though, and they're just way off sometimes. Al Michaels next on WGR.
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25: It's a 1-0 start for the Buffalo Bills, and now it's going to be a short week for their next matchup, Thursday night, the home opener when they host Detroit. Earlier today, though, head coach Joe Brady did speak with the media, and while it was a win, Brady did comment on the Bills having to play cleaner football.
0: There's too many penalties across the board. You know, there was a lot of smoke detectors out there that I kind of talk about. We put a ball on the ground, right? It can show that there was no takeaways and no turnovers, but we had some turnover opportunities, turnover-worthy plays. And at the end of the day, they extended some drives with some penalties. I think we have to play cleaner football in the back end or just see how the game is being called.
25: Coordinators also spoke earlier today, and you can listen back to everybody over on the Odyssey app or our website, WGR550.com. Stay tuned. Sal Capaccio will join the show at 5, but before that, at 4, Bills left tackle Deion Dawkins is going to join Shope and the Bulldog following the Bills win. Tonight, though, we're going to put a bow on Week 1, Monday Night Football. Chiefs hosting Broncos, kickoff at 8:35. You can listen to the Westwood One coverage starting at 8, and is going to follow game night with myself and Derek Kramer, which will get underway at 6. Sabres news, they got a contract done this afternoon. Forward Noah Austin signing a 8-year deal with an average annual value of $6.6 million. Austin did play in 60 regular season games last season, scoring 11 goals and 27 points. And then in the playoffs, he had 2 points in 3 games. For more on that signing, Paul Hamilton has a piece up at our website, WGR550.com. And then in baseball, the Blue Jays host the Tigers at 7:07. 7:10, the Mets have Baltimore in town. And then at 7:40, the Yankees are at Minnesota. That's your Paddock Chevrolet Sports Update. 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I'm Zach Jones for Western New York's Voice of the Fan, WGR.
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2: 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It's not even good. Hey, put a little bit. Put a little bit more in there, cowboy.
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2: Welcome back. I say back because now we go 2 to 6 Eastern weekday afternoon. So turns out you're late if you're just tuning in. But thank you for doing so nonetheless. It is our pleasure once again to welcome Al Michaels to the show here on the West Her Hotline. It's been 7 years. Incredible to me, since we first connected with Al, and he's been so generous with his time. He'll be in Orchard Park Thursday night for the Amazon season debut and to open another new stadium, Al. Really? I mean, enough already with these new stadiums with Al Michaels on the call. Come on, how many is it at this point?
4: This will make 10.
2: 10.
4: So this is fully one-third of the stadiums that exist in the NFL, 32 teams, of course, but SoFi is shared by the Chargers and the Rams, and MetLife is shared by the Giants and the Jets. So this will be number 10. I'm bringing my my big scissors to provide the ribbon, and away we go.
2: Is any one of them the most memorable for some maybe interesting reason?
4: Well, I think there were a couple. The first one that I opened up, and when I say opened up, it's the first regular season game to be played in these stadiums, even though they did host some preseason games, as you guys did, too, to try to get the stadium in tip-top shape. So the first one would have been in 2001. We did Giants at Denver, and all I can remember about that one, besides the fact that Christian McCaffrey's father, Ed, broke his leg, was that was September the 10th. So everything gets lost in the shuffle of what took place the next day. But the following year, we opened up Gillette Stadium in Foxborough, and that was the year that the Patriots had come out of nowhere when Tom Brady had taken over. They win the Super Bowl. So not only do they open up the stadium, but they put the banner out there for everybody to acknowledge. They are the champions, and also it was the first game in a 7-year run for me and John Madden. So that was the first game that we did together, and off we went through the 2008 season. And then the other one that would really stand out, guys, is SoFi, which opened up in Los Angeles during the pandemic. So we did the Rams against the Cowboys with no fans. So that was the oddest one of all, and of course the only good thing about that, we didn't have to beat any traffic. So there you have it. Those would be the top three.
2: The thing I remember about that game, and I'm not just trying to kiss up to you by saying this, is I know that I had the under and it won. in that game, Dallas. Dallas and the Rams. I don't remember the stands being empty, but I remember that was under the number.
5: You know, it strikes me, Al, as you're laying all that out, like Denver, there's a new stadium coming there already. There's all kinds of ways to look at how long you've been in the game here, but that's one. Mm-hmm. I mean, you know, that was state-of-the-art brand new, and now they're on to a new one already. I don't know, mate, is that out on the horizon for you? Like, I want to do this long enough to get to Denver's new place one more time. how about that?
4: Well, you know, you make an interesting point because, you know, they build these stadiums and you think they're going to last, you know, 40 or 50 years. But now the shelf life has become something like 30. So here we are, which less than 30 years before they'll open up a new stadium in Denver. They had the old Mile High, and then they built, you know, Invesco or whatever it was called at that particular time. And it's kind of funny how, you know, you look at stadiums like that, and then you look at like Arrowhead Stadium in Kansas City. Now they're going to build a new stadium the way it looks right now. But think about this. The designs for that stadium were what was created in the late 60s. Mm-hmm. And Arrowhead opened in 1972. And they'll still play a game in there tonight. Now, there are better stadiums. There's no question about it. But, I mean, kudos and hats off to the architects and the people that had that in mind. And don't forget, Kansas City, Austin, they did something that no other city had done. They built separate baseball and football stadiums, and they're both still going. So you think of it right now, it's kind of a crazy thing how, you know, Kansas City got it totally right back, you know, over half a century ago.
2: Well, and you've been in both of those stadiums for very famous events, you know, many times. Denkinger, right? That was, you were on that game in Kansas course. City.
4: Yeah. So. Yep, Game 6, 1985. Yep. Oh, yeah.
5: And the Bills Stadium, I've always heard, and I think because we had a round of construction, obviously, in the Bills' new place, which you'll be there for the inaugural regular season game, like we're talking, I always had heard that it shared design elements, the Bills' old stadium, with Arrowhead. And it's only like a year apart that it opened. The Bills' place opened in 73, so very similarly, and we're just, you know, we just got out of there. So did you ever think you'd see a new stadium in Buffalo, Al?
4: I knew that I had to see one or the team would have moved.
5: Yeah.
4: And you guys, you know, you're on top of it. You understand the fact that, you know, when that stadium got, you know, older and older and people began to think about, you know, maybe it's time to move a franchise, Buffalo was always either at or near the top of the list. So, as you guys well know, I mean, there was a lot of talk about if any team was going to move, that would be the one. So I knew that sooner or later they would have to get a new facility. And, of course, here it is. And fortunately for Western New York and Buffalo and the Bills Mafia and all the rest, they can move into the new playpen on Thursday night.
2: You were here in 2007 with John Madden, the one visit the two of you together made to a Bills home game when New England beat them 56-10. And that was the undefeated Patriots regular season. And Bulldog brought up earlier that I would say, and maybe I've mentioned this to you in our conversations in the past, that Al Michaels is never coming back. Like, it just seemed, the Bills thing, it seemed so lonely. We talked to Peter King one day kind of about, they're playing games in Toronto once a year, and where is this headed? And I don't know if this is exactly the name of the town, but he said something like, well, at some point, you've got to recognize that, like, Castle Rock, Colorado has a bigger population than you guys. Something like that. I mean,
5: right.
2: He wasn't being condescending. It was just sort of like matter of facts. Yeah. You got, like you basically just said, you got to figure something out at some point. And they have, and I think, I wonder how you'll think of this when you get here. Amazingly to me, the old stadium is already dust. Like
5: they leveled it. Yeah,
2: it's gone. Like they played there last year, and you'll go out there and you'll have memories of being in Rich Stadium and the other names over the years many times. And you look across the street, Al, and it's not there anymore. It's really surreal.
4: It is, and it's a good thing though, because I mean, Rich Stadium, it served its purpose. But you guys know, you've been to other stadiums around the league, and they're vastly different. But I think, you know, I mean, to me, it's going to be a very exciting night to see this come to fruition. I never wanted to see that team leave. Look, I remember, you know, I was a big AFL fan. back in 1960. And so I know all about the history of the Buffalo Bills. And I think you guys and I think may have talked about this in a visit either last year or the year before. The first NFL game that I ever did, ever,
5: yes,
4: was a point-to-point telecast in 1971, Bills at Minnesota. And even the NBC station didn't carry the game in Buffalo because they were carrying the American League or National League baseball playoffs. So we got farmed out to a UHF. And I don't know how many people saw that game, but it was the Bills at Minnesota. You had, I know Bud Grant was the coach of Minnesota at that time. I think Norm Seed was the quarterback. And the Bills, and you guys and I have talked about this, the Bills featured O.J. Simpson and Al Cowlings.
5: Yeah,
4: that was how I broke in 1971. Crazy.
2: O.J., who you would, of course, come to know pretty well, Al, over the years,
4: of
2: right?
4: Of course. I mean, and yeah. Cowlings as well. They were both neighbors.
2: Right? Interesting. Okay. Oh, yeah. Lest anyone think, I didn't know that you were acquainted.
4: Lest, of course.
2: with Al Michaels. Well, it's no coincidence that you're getting a good team here again now. I mean, that goes hand in hand with the primetime schedule. What a start yesterday, Al, for the Bills. A wild win in Houston. And Josh Allen, I mean, I sometimes just don't have the words. Just continues to amaze.
4: He's unbelievable. You know, I mean, look, he's already won, a couple of MVP awards. I mean, his resume has everything, but you know what? It's everything but the Lombardi. And Detroit comes off a crazy game as well yesterday. Yep. So two teams providing great escapes. But I'm looking forward to it. You know, and Josh actually spends a good part of the offseason out here now after his marriage and belongs to the same golf club as I do. And on a couple of occasions this past summer, a ball would go whizzing over my head from some other fairway tee box. And, of course, who hit it? Our man.
2: And
4: you know what? He's such a great guy. He came right over and apologized. I said, "What? Come on, man. You know, you missed me by 10 feet. No problem."
2: The onus is on the hitter, Bulldog. We just had this conversation when we were playing in a work event and got hit into. Like, listen, you gotta come over. At least you gotta make sure everything's okay.
5: Do something.
2: It doesn't surprise me that Allen would. You know, he seems like sort of good in that way.
5: Yeah. I don't want to ask it the way I first was going to here about how fair do you think it is. How much or not at all do you hold the Bills not making a Super Bowl against the quarterback at this point? I mean, he's maybe, you know, we want to hope maybe halfway through his career, and not much more than that, hopefully, for us, and he can stay at this level, but they haven't gotten there yet, and the defense carries a lot of the blame, largely for, I think, one playoff game that was so egregious, that 13 seconds game in the divisional round at the end of the 21 season, but there have been, you know, he's got the ball in his hands, there's a minute and a half or 2 minutes to go, and they haven't been able to get it, you know, get the touchdown they needed to get to the next round. I don't know. How much of it do you think he carries?
4: There were 32 teams in the league. So at the end of the year, one team is happy and 31 are not. So I look at it that way. You've got a 3% chance of winding up lifting the Lombardi Trophy. You guys and I both know there are about 500 things that go into creating the result of any particular game. And it's easy for people right now to say, well, you know, the Rams lost in Australia because of their travel situation. All right, maybe that gets factored in, but there are 500 things that happen in a football game that determine the outcome. The Bills have been on the bad luck end of, you know, the game in Kansas City obviously is incredible. I am forever linked to, God bless him, Scott Norwood, right? You come that close. But that's why we love football. That's why we talk about it. That's why there's always an overreaction every Monday because people say, well, if this would happen and that would happen, yeah, I go back to what I call the rule of 500. There are that many things or more that determine the outcome of a game. So when it comes to Josh Allen, he is blameless in terms of the fact that the Bills have not won a Super Bowl. I mean, who else would you rather have behind the center at this particular time?
2: Al, do you regret not being picked for that Australia game? Would you have wanted to make that trip?
4: You know, that's one of the few places that I wanted to go. And we were in the bidding for it in the mix at Amazon, so I was hoping we would get it, but nope, save myself that 16-hour flight. Just have to get there on my own someday. But that's a place, you know, I've been to much of the world. Of course, going back to my years at ABC, wide world of sports, and it truly was wide world of sports. I mean, I got to see just about everything, but that's the one spot I'm missing, that and New Zealand. So, yeah, I would have loved to have done it, sure.
2: And, I mean, you were working professionally in Hawaii, so, I mean, you probably logged a few miles in your career.
4: Yeah.
2: Not daunted by a trip to Australia, you know, like you've almost seen it all. Will you travel tomorrow?
4: Yes, I'll be flying in tomorrow afternoon. Yep, should be there by 8-9 o'clock tomorrow night, and I'm going to get ready on Wednesday, have our meetings, and off we go. What are you guys hearing about the field? What's the skinny there right
2: interesting
4: now about
5: yeah
4: the condition?
5: I don't know. I think curious and apprehensive, I guess, because I mean they had to tear it out and replace it, and I don't know. I mean, there's been some reporting on it. There are turf experts that are mm-hmm. saying, like, I wouldn't let Josh Allen on that field. So I don't know. I think nervous is maybe the way I would describe mm-hmm. myself in thinking about the field.
4: Will it be better than War Memorial?
5: I think we can hope. I think we should expect.
2: I might have to ask you that question.
5: But there were big, Al, they were having practices in there, you know, open practices were the first event was an open practice. And, like, hunks right. of turf were coming up.
2: Yeah.
5: So they needed to act, and they did, and hopefully it took, and that won't be the case, but I'm worried about it being a story.
4: Myself. Yeah, I saw the video. So. Well, let's hope for the best.
2: I mean, it goes, just to close here, if you don't mind, it goes back to part of our earlier conversation, but it's a grass field, and it's open air, at least mostly.
4: Mm-hmm.
2: And, you know, Cleveland's planning on a dome now, and Kansas City right. and Nashville next year. And, I mean, it won't be too long before this new place, which hasn't even officially opened yet, might seem like a throwback. Because, I don't know, what Pittsburgh does someday or...
5: New England,
2: I know. Like, or what do they... Don't they bring their field in and out? Whatever. Like, to have an open-air grass field in Buffalo someday may stand out.
4: It may, you know, and I'm all for it because I like, you know, football is played in a natural environment. Green Bay, I can never see Green Bay, you know, doming that stadium. It's just too iconic. Chicago, who knows? I mean, they're going to move to Hammond, Indiana. Nobody has any idea. But the way it is right now, you guys know better than anybody that these stadiums need to be available and conducive to holding concerts mm-hmm. and other events. And so that's why here in Los Angeles, you know, where our weather is as good as it is any place in the country, that SoFi has a roof. Granted, it's a translucent roof, at least, you know, so at SoFi, if you play a day game, it looks like a day game. Right. You don't know there's a roof there. But that's the same thing they are doing now in Nashville, as far as I'm aware. Kansas City has that in the plans. I think Cleveland's going to be the same type of thing. It's that translucent roof, so you can have not just 8 or 10 games a year in that stadium. That stadium's got to be available for a lot more events. So, but I'm happy that, you know, I'm happy that Buffalo is still holding its ground and providing, you know, the types of memories that we know when we watch old, you know, films of the National Football League. It's different. It's cool, and that's why people still love snow games. And of course, you know, you'll get to provide a few in the new stadium.
2: Yes, I hear you say you love the elements. Well, you're coming up here in September. It's 70 and sunny today. Like you're going to have it pretty easy, I hope anyway, this week. Minnesota, another one. You watched Minnesota Bulldog yesterday and just how bright.
5: Yeah, I don't know what the roof is, but there's that whole wall of windows that just there's so much natural light in that stadium.
2: Pretty cool.
5: Yeah.
4: Well, for sure. Yeah, they, in those stadiums, night games look like day games. I mean, you see the sun. I think Indianapolis was one of the first, but they kind of messed it up a little bit because of the grading, that it's a retractable roof. retractable roofs are okay for me too. But you know what? The stadiums that built the retractable roofs barely use them.
5: Right.
4: You rarely see the roof opened up in Dallas. You rarely see the roof opened up in Houston.
2: Yeah.
4: And you know, to me, either either it's natural or you now go to what everybody's going to is that translucent situation, so you can have concerts and all of the rest in those stadiums. But I'm happy that Buffalo is able to hold the ground because, you know, games in Buffalo should look like games in Buffalo and not in some, you know, hermetically sealed, you know, kind of, what would you call it, a hermetically sealed tent or something?
2: Ballroom, yeah.
4: I'm happy, yeah, right, exactly.
2: It's always such a thrill to have you on. We didn't get to any hockey today, which is something I...
4: We didn't?
2: No, we haven't got to any
4: hockey. How about Sabres, though, huh?
2: How about it?
4: Good last year, right. Out of nowhere.
2: It caught fire. It was so tremendous to have that back after, you know, a kind of an apathetic last decade or more.
4: No question. Maybe that, you know, all we were missing around is Jessica Pegula winning the U.S. Open. That would have been cool.
2: Right
4: leading into this game.
2: Thank you so much, Al, for this. Enjoy your trip to town here this week.
4: Okay, guys. Always good to be with you. We're making an annual event here.
2: Love it. Thank you very much. Al Michaels with us, Amazon Prime, Thursday night for the Bills and Lions. I always like, you know, if we have a couple minutes after he hangs up to sort of like, sort of bask in it.
5: Yeah.
2: You know, smoke a cigarette, you might say.
5: Right, I know, right. It feels just sort of normal now.
2: Let's make it an annual event.
5: Which is great. It's really, really, really nice. Like, I remember the first time we did that being like, oh, my God.
2: I was so nervous.
5: Talking to Al Michaels.
2: And this time, now I'm being cheeky with him.
5: Right.
2: Right? I mean, come on with all these stadiums. You're showing off at this point. I like the point about Denver, to be able to open a stadium in the same city more than once.
5: Right. I don't know what the time. I imagine that's got to be three years out down the line here. But you know, maybe he gets there.
2: He's 80.
5: It'd be really something.
2: Yeah. I shouldn't have referred to that World Series game just by the umpire's last name. You know, that's not really. That's what it's famous for. The missed call, Don Denkinger. But
5: right.
2: You know, that happens sometimes. Games are famous for the mistake.
5: What is the mistake again?
2: Call it first base.
5: Is that Herbeck?
2: No.
5: No, that's a different thing, right?
2: Yes. It's the Cardinals and the Royals.
5: Right, okay, right.
2: And the Cardinals, it's game six, and the Cardinals are three outs away, like ninth inning with the lead, and he misses a call at first, and the Royals win the game, and then the next game, I think the Royals won 11-0.
5: Mm.
2: So...
5: Tough one there.
2: Like, if I'm that umpire, I so hope the Cardinals win Game 7.
5: Right.
2: Can I do it? Can I sort of give one back? I guess that's not how you do it, but.
5: No.
2: All right, let's break. We have Deion Dawkins today at 4. He'll join us Mondays throughout the season. And Sal Capaccio will be with us at 5. We're 2-6 now. Mike Schoep and the Bulldog. 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
14: Josh did a great job yesterday of taking what the defense gave him, and when the opportunities were down the field to take a shot, take it. 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You know, he'll obviously want that second to last play back. I'm not telling you everything was perfect, but I thought he played the style of game that I wanted him to play, and I thought he went out there and he was aggressive, and when shots were there, it was opportunities to go take it, and he came out ready to rock.
15: Joe Brady, 1-0. 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Start your day strong with Tim Hortons and the Bills. Did they move up an hour? Are they 5 to 9 now?
16: It seems that would have been appropriate. No, we're the only, well, us and Brad. Like Brad had been 1 to 3, and he's now 10 to 2. So
15: he moved way up.
16: He moved way up, and us.
15: Zach moves up.
16: That's right.
15: Tonight.
17: I've got 2 hours now, which can't believe the boss did that.
16: All right. Congrats to you.
15: 803-0550. We've got Deion Dawkins in half an hour. Sal will join us at 5. We're 2 to 6 now, so you know, adjust accordingly, whatever that would be. We did get a caller last hour who said, I usually can't get to you guys. Maybe he, like, works at 3.
16: Yeah, maybe.
15: And he made fine points.
16: Well, you better change jobs then, pal.
15: Yeah, I mean, really. Come on.
16: We set the tone.
15: Right. Cody is next. Hello, Cody.
18: Hey, guys. Happy

0: Victory Monday. That was so awesome to hear Al Michaels. Never heard him on the station before. I got really excited when I hear you guys announce that he was going to be on. But something hit me yesterday. I wasn't very excited about the Joe Brady hire initially. It felt like an easy button type move, very uninspired. I just wasn't in on it. It felt like too safe of a move. And then he won me over yesterday during his press conference. And of course, the Bills win helps his point even further. But he uttered a phrase. He said, going for the knockout punch. And I feel like that's a mentality that us Bills fans have been craving since the ascension of Josh Allen, that we want to be that team that's not playing not to lose, but going for the kill.
1: You know, Cody, I'm sorry. We wanted to hear you, but the noise, it sounds a little bit like you're in a beehive. So we're going to have to let you go, but we can certainly take your point.
2: Yeah,
1: I mean, I guess the press conference is good. The win is good. The point you're making is good. The kill shot, you know, like that's, I think that's where a lot of fans are when it comes to this. And it's only still one game, but it had to wait until yesterday to see if like it was going to look different in some way. And that's maybe how it did. Well, I mean, more down the field stuff than last year for sure.
2: Right.
1: Not like the Bills have never done that, but.
2: Right. But you know, it's been a talking point all summer. Occasionally, you know, someone who favors certain metrics or this specific metric will tell you, like, boy, it's amazing. The Bills had the lowest average air yard per target in the league with Josh Allen as their quarterback. It was like seven yards, right around 7 yards, 6.98 yards or whatever. It was really low. Yesterday was close to 13. Like, it was a very different scene. Those plays, I mean, the Moore touchdown is one of these. The winning touchdown is one of these. The interference penalty on Moore is one of these. There's maybe the first longish ball of the day is from their own end zone. It's a jump ball to Kincaid against Stingley, and he wins the battle and comes down with that ball. Like, they pushed it in ways. Let's say that they never threw it downfield, but the frequency in one game with which they did what they did yesterday, I mean, they got numerous players whose longest reception on the day was 30 yards or more, which just that doesn't happen. Doesn't happen a lot in the league, let alone with the Bills, with the way they've been operating with James Cook leading the league in rushing last year. So you've got that piece, which is important and was good. You know, I don't know if that comes and goes, you know, week by week, depending on your opponent, whatever. But it's certainly not a game going into it that you were expecting. I wasn't anyways, expecting them to try to push it down the field. I thought it would be a lot of quick stuff and running backs just to try to offset the edge rushers. But they had a plan for that. And there was, I mean, DJ Moore is chipping Will Anderson Jr. on the game-winning touchdown. He's lined up in the slot just outside of Spencer Brown, and he holds up for just a second just to get a shot on him and then goes out. And, you know, you watch that play, and it's possible, I think, Bullock is the high safety there that Josh talked about after the game, I think, with Evan Washburn on the field, how he noticed the safety was sort of was frozen. And he mentioned Moore because Moore's on that side of the field, and he doesn't go out right away, so maybe that even helps them. Because he's waiting, like, what's DJ Moore doing? But Kincaid is also coming across the thing there, and he might have been waiting on that to see which way he's going to go. Whatever it was, he waited. He waited just long enough for Allen to notice, and Allen helped freeze him there. It's one of the things you love about that play. It's great on multiple levels. You've got a great throw. You got a great job by Palmer, who ties up one of the best corners in the league. On the play, beats him, gets open enough. Allen notices that the safety, because Allen, the story he tells about this play is they, however many times they've repped it in practice, the ball never goes to Palmer. He's running just to try to draw someone away for someone else.
1: He's doing cardio.
2: Right. And Allen said when he saw the safety, he was like, all right, well then I'm going here with it, even though I've never done it in a practice. Like,
1: and, of course, it's perfect.
2: And it's perfect. I mean, it's right in between the two defenders. I mean, just perfectly timed, great play. So you're getting the shots. You got the shots. But you also had a very well-developed plan, as evidenced.

0: by DJ Moore, your best receiver now, waiting a beat to just get a shot on the guy just to help Spencer Brown just enough, you know, whether he would have needed it on that specific play or not. They did a lot of that. Dawson Knox did a lot of that. The running backs did a lot of that. It was just really smart. And that is to Brady's credit, too. You know, we sat here for months saying he's got all this time to come up with a better plan than they had last year when they went in there. And boy, did he come up with one.
1: Thanks for the call, Cody. Sorry about the part where we had to cut you short because of the noise, but always got to side with the listeners. Justin is next. Hi, Justin.
2: Hey, guys. I'll just speak quick and then I'll hang up and listen to your thoughts. But two quick things. One, with the Keon Coleman experiments here, third year, I just thought if you guys were coach, how much of a leash do you give him before maybe you replace him with Skyler and give Skyler a shot to enhance this offense? And secondly, a little bit more concerning, James Cook last year, in terms of high volume running backs, led the league in fumble percentage. He fumbled about once every 50 times he was rushing the ball, and close to that when it came to total touches. If you remember the Denver game, he fumbled, which completely changed the trajectory of the game. Josh Allen had just rattled up a huge run. It was first and 10 inside Denver. They were going in to maybe make it a 7 or 10 point lead. He fumbled it, coughed it up, and it changed the whole dynamic of that game. They actually ended up scoring a touchdown. And then yesterday, on 20 touches, 17 rushes and three receptions, he once again fumbled. And if you're a coach, maybe you guys can ask the coach, like, what are they doing to, you know, get him to be more protective of the ball? If you look at the fumble, the ball wasn't even closely tucked to his side. It was up closer to his chest when it got knocked out, and it was in one hand. And I think he's a bit careless with the football. He was pretty good the year before last year, but he's really fumbling it a lot. So, I mean, do we got to do something like the program where he takes the, you know, that TV movie, that movie where he carries the football everywhere he goes? Because this is happening. It happened a lot last year, and in some really pivotal moments. I think it happened even in the Miami game. And I'm just curious, you know, when you guys have the coach on, if you can ask him,
0: we don't know, listen, we don't have the coach on.
1: We have your point. We don't talk to Brady on the air, but we got it.
0: It's fine.
1: But we just so you know, I don't know if they're like trying to reteach him how to play the position. Like that might be a little bit where we're headed here. And maybe it would be good if Brady got that question. I think I'd like to hear him answer the question. Like when do you decide you have a problem? You know, that's the short form of that question. But you know, he's one game in and he had one. He led the league in rushing last year. He led the league in rushing touchdowns the year before. I don't want to try too hard at fixing or repairing James Cook. Coleman, I don't see that as a one-to-one with Bell, you know, style-wise.
0: Different positions, really. Bell's the backup to Shakir, or one of the backups to Shakir in the slot, and Coleman is an outside guy who I think is on the field largely right now in a, we trust you, you're a big body, we trust you to block, I think. I mean, he had only the one target. I gotta look and make sure.
1: One target.
0: Yeah, the one, and it was the hook and ladder play. He caught a quick little in and then lateraled it to Shakir.
1: 50% of the snaps. Palmer, that we'll see if that is more of a thing. That's the winning score in the game. But I don't think I really have to do anything with Coleman. I still want there to be some room for him to help. And demoting him in some new way isn't that. So I don't really think I have a move that I need to make right now when it comes to him. But the season starts, and all over the league, you're sort of looking for the reveal on what did teams not tell us all summer that they plan to do with their personnel. And Coleman was somebody, I being the coach, is the best thing to happen to Coleman. Well, this game didn't exactly seem to reflect that, but it's one game.
0: Yep.
1: And
0: just furthermore, I mean, we already talked around it here. Like, yeah, Coleman is not blocking Bell. The block is now in the form of Dortch, because Dortch is also a slot receiver, which is where Bell has been working mostly, almost exclusively, and that's backing up Shakir. So, and even Shakir's snap count was down from what his normal snap count was last year, because maybe Kincaid was way up and their three tight end usage was way up. But Dortch is the one in the way. They want his punt return ability. You also saw him on kick returns too. That makes sense. And not that I don't even know if he got an offensive snap.
1: No.
0: But I think I said late in the week, like, it's Dortch for Bell. I think if they want him to be their punt returner, then he's going in, and Bell probably is not dressing. So there's like where you're – that's what happened yesterday, and I think moving forward, I think until they come up with a more permanent solution than elevating Dortch week in and week out, which they only can do two more times now, I think Bell's going to be kind of stuck.
1: Yeah, thanks, Justin. And one more point, you went on about some of the things you saw and the winning play and just what the Bills were on offense yesterday. We can't – have this conversation and not mention Kincaid at all, unless you talked about him chipping somebody. Like, what a day for him. That was a big talking point this summer. We weren't talking so much anymore about how much weight he needed to add or strength or whatever. His knee, there was, like I mentioned on the postgame show yesterday, there was one moment early in camp when he left, and Twitter was right there, as Twitter will do, with – here we go again on Dalton Kincaid. At the end of the practice, he referred to his family jewels and getting hit. And the next day, he was on the field doing stuff. Like, that was sort of a bluff. And, man, yesterday, and those were tough catches, too. Not only was he down the field and Allen had time to use him, but he had to win those catches, you know, maybe all of them. 5 for 130. Did he have anything easy? He out-jumped a couple guys. That was a great game for him.
0: Yep. And he was on the field for close to 73% of the snaps.
1: Okay.
0: Which is, I mean, he was in the 40s regularly last year. Like, I think his final season total even was in the 40s. I don't think he even got to 50. So very encouraging usage. Like, that really points to him being healthy and them being able to. And they didn't even, obviously, he played that much. They didn't. Last year, the splits were egregious. They're throwing with him on the field. It was like it was a tell almost. Or almost really exactly is what it a tell is what it was. They're throwing. This guy's on the field. He's got limited snaps. They're going to do what he does best when he's out here. And when you're playing 70, 72, 73% of the snaps, that's not going to be the case. And that gives you more of an advantage on your opponent. If you can establish that you will run it with this guy on the field, that's a trend breaker off of what they were doing last year, and that's very valuable for them.
1: 69% of the routes, too, for Kincaid. Who was most in the league yesterday among tight ends, according to fantasy analyst Jacob Gibbs, at 90% of the routes? It's hilarious. If you play fantasy football and saw box scores yesterday, it's hilarious. 90% of the routes, most among any tight end yesterday in the NFL. Colston Loveland. His team scored 59 points. No targets.
0: They scored 5 rushing touchdowns.
1: Literally everybody else on the team scored twice. Colston Loveland, tight end 3, even sometimes tight end 2 in fantasy. 90% of the routes. 59-37, Bears, no targets. No, correction, 2 targets, no catches.
0: No catches, okay. Well, they tried.
1: 2 targets.
0: They tried.
1: Yeah, they tried. Everybody else was catching touchdown passes blindfolded. This guy, everybody's favorite tight end. I mean, I'm not saying he's not good. 2 targets, no catches. 59-37. How about that game? How about the Bears and the Panthers yesterday? Really, the Panthers might be the better story on offense. Or the Bears on defense. I don't know. I mean, Bryce Young, 361-3. Did you think he would ever do that in a game again? Maybe?
0: I pretty much had given up.
1: Jalen Coker, the Cokeheads are excited. 8 for 138-2. Chuba. A lot happened there. Just didn't happen for Colston Loveland, despite running 90% of the routes for the Bears. Okay. Deion Dawkins at 4. Mike Schopen, the Bulldog. This is WGR.
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16: How is it only 3:51? I'm gonna need a little time to adjust to the new time slot here. How is it only? It's so bright out. We've been talking for almost 2 hours. How is it only 3:51? That's the new deal. Bulldog, finally, Vladimir Guerrero hit a

0: home run in Toronto.
1: Oh, well, good for
0: First
1: him.
0: Of the year yesterday.
1: Just in time.
0: Justin, I mean, they're in it.
1: Yeah.
0: They have Detroit.
1: Who isn't?
0: Really. White Sox are kind of blowing it. Half game up over Cleveland, and they have a series in Cleveland starting tonight. Got to get two there for our White Sox, I say. Bison's last games of the season are this week at home versus Rochester, beginning with a game tomorrow. How about those Giants? Switching to football.
1: How about those Giants?
0: Impressed? Devin Singletary.
1: I mean, yeah. I mean, I knew they could rush the passer, but they didn't sack Prescott at all. So, you just look at that score. I watched most of that game. I lost the plot at the end and fell asleep. But I think like one of the ways they can do it is with, you know, Abdul Carter and Kayvon Thibodeau and Brian Burns. Like, those are three very high level, in my opinion, pass rush, you know, specialists, no sacks. They kind of bullied the Cowboys.
0: There was a play that you might have seen, the Prescott interception before halftime. I mean, that's a pass pick.
1: Yeah.
0: And he just doesn't get the ball out of bounds.
1: Right, he's
0: just
1: trying to throw it away, and he leaves it out there where, yeah, Holland, I love that player, Holland. He was former Dolphin. Made a hell of a play on that ball.
0: That was good. And then the Giants score on that? Do they score on that after or before halftime? I forget.
1: But yeah, I think that turned into points. Yeah.
0: Okay. Yeah, pretty good. Not a great game for Dallas that always beats them. But not last night and not even really that close, I want to say, that game. I read that Atlanta and Pittsburgh, a game I saw none of, was one of the worst games ever statistically for offense. In expected yards per play, maybe it was, or EPA, win probability added, one of those. Sorry, I don't know which one. One of those fancy stats, it was one of the worst games ever. Cooper Rush's QBR was like 2.6. And they were not like out of the game, really. Like Pittsburgh didn't do much better. Pittsburgh wins and covers, which is a loss for me. I would not have picked Atlanta on Friday. I just picked them in May or something when we just each banked one game. Right. You got yours.
1: I got mine, yeah.
0: We both got our college games.
1: Yep.
0: UMass and Notre Dame. I had a parlay, you'd be proud of me, with Howard.
1: Oh.
0: Plus 56 at Indiana. And they lost 55-0. Covered. Great teams cover.
1: That's a great win right there.
0: It was 55-0 after three. And that was the final.
1: Mm-hmm.
0: But I needed Kentucky. And I watched that game.
1: That got off to a promising start. And
0: they
1: then it
0: looked
1: just
0: great.
1: Derailed pretty fast.
0: And then they got destroyed in the second half. Not even close.
1: Right.
0: Can't complain when it happens like that.
1: Yep.
0: Bills tackle Deion Dawkins after sports here on WGR.
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17: It's a 1-0 start for the Buffalo Bills, and now it's going to be a short week for their next matchup Thursday night, the home opener when they host Detroit. Earlier today, though, head coach Joe Brady did speak with the media, and while it was a win, Brady did comment on the Bills having to play cleaner football.
18: There's too many penalties across the board. You know, there was a lot of smoke detectors out there that I kind of talk about. We put a ball on the ground, right? It can show that there was no takeaways and no turnovers, but we had some turnover opportunities, turnover-worthy plays. And at the end of the day, they extended some drives with some penalties. I think we have to play cleaner football in the back end or just see how the game is being called.
17: 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Stay tuned. Sal Capaccio will join the show at 5, but before that, at 4, Bills left tackle Deion Dawkins is going to join Shelton the Bulldog following the Bills' win. Tonight, though, we're going to put Week 1 Monday Night Football. Chiefs hosting Broncos, kickoff at 8:35. You can listen to the Westwood One coverage starting at 8. That is going to follow game night with myself and Derek Kramer, which will get underway at 6. Sabres news, they got a contract done this afternoon. Forward Noah Ostlund signing a 8-year deal with an average annual value of $6.6 million.

0: Austin did play in 60 regular season games last season, scoring 11 goals and 27 points. And then in the playoffs, he had 2 points in 3 games. For more on that signing, Paul Hamilton has a piece up at our website, WGR550.com. And then in baseball, the Blue Jays host the Tigers at 7:07. 7:10, the Mets have Baltimore in town. And then at 7:40, the Yankees are at Minnesota. 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I'm Zach Jones for Western New York's Voice of the Fan, WGR.
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2: Thanks for joining us. Mike Schopen, the Bulldog here. For our inaugural visit with Bills left tackle Deion Dawkins, who joins us now on the West Her Hotline. Deion, Chris said the same thing. He and yourself, you and I, have only met one time that we can remember. It was at the Eric Wood Roast, which was a fun night, but it's a few years ago now. And I think I also speak for Bulldog when I say that we're excited that you're joining us on Mondays here. Who put you up to this? Was this something that they had to talk you into? You don't want to name the person, that's fine.
3: Oh, man, they held me hostage. They tied me down. They tickled my feet, and they said, sign the paper.
2: Well, thank you to whoever that was.
4: Yeah, we're glad to have you. Mike mentions Eric Wood, and that being where we met you, that was, I think, right before COVID. So, like, February of 20, I guess that probably is.
2: Yeah.
4: And this spot, we did this with him for back even when he was still playing. No pressure, but, you know, reasonably sized shoes, Deion. Like, you know, Eric did this a long time with us.
3: Yeah, you know, I think I could hold my weight.
4: Oh, I'm not worried. I'm just saying, like, you know, it's a familiar spot
3: excited.
4: For us.
3: Yeah. I'm excited for this.
2: Thank you.
3: This is great.
2: So let's talk about yesterday here, which was a wild game to watch, 36-31 in Houston. Josh Allen made a comment that I thought was pretty revealing, and Ross Tucker talked about it on the broadcast that, like, he really wanted to win in Houston. And I think maybe he spoke for most of the team when he said that. I don't know. It's interesting that this game was first for you guys this year, for it to be a team. I mean, they're one of only, I mean, how many teams in the league have kind of had the Bills number for the last few years? But Houston, I think I would have to say that. So it's a great win. It's got to feel really wonderful.
3: Yeah. I mean, any time that a team can prepare camp, you have the long camp and then you have preseason and then you get into the work week of Houston when you're finally allowed to. And then, you know, like, we understand what happened last year, right? And, you know, like, they got after us. And that's just what happened. Like, they got after us. They got the best of us. They game planned better, and they got the victory. And for us to understand that, like, all right, cool, guys. Our first game of the season, we have to go back down in enemy territory where the water is definitely boiling. We need to go down there and show why we're different and why this is a different year. And I think when you have a quarterback and a head coach that are both offensive driven, you know, like, you get the end results and we got. And when you have an O-line that and protect Josh the way that we did and schemed up the way that we did, you know, and good things happen. So I'm thankful for it. I'm actually very, very, very excited for the season. And it was a good outcome for the boys in blue down in Houston.
4: Do you know going into that game that the ball is going to be pushed? There's so much that we don't know watching, even if we're watching in the stadium, but certainly watching on TV, which is very different than watching in the stadium. Like, what each play, what the primary target, the primary goal of each play is. But did you guys go into this game expecting you guys to end up, I think the average depth of target in this game was close enough to double what it was on average for the season last year against that team. Did you know you'd be pushing the ball down the field, or did it just unfold that way when Josh dropped back and took a look at what was going on?
3: you know, I wish that I could say that I knew exactly what was going to happen, but I do know that if people did what they were supposed to do the right way, this would open up, or this would open up, or this would be available. So, like, for example, right, like, there's so many things that don't show up on a stat sheet, right? Like, from an offensive tackle set, right? Like, I can speak on that first. Like, if I have a wide split and I have to go and get my hands on a guy quicker than usual because the ball is coming out quick, right, where the guy can't bat the ball down, right? Like, yes, like, I would know that if I do my job fast, efficient, then the ball can potentially go over my head quick. And then, for example, as a receiver, that's also not ending up on a stat sheet, right? Like, if a receiver has to run full speed straight down the field to open up the rest of the offense, if that player is doing that, then cool. Dalton should get open, or Josh Palmer should get open, or there should be availability for Cook to get the ball or whatever, or Khalil. Yes, like, we do know that part, but we do know that as an offense, all of our stuff is based off of everybody doing their job, right? And the guys really need to do their job all of the time just for us to have a chance. But, yeah, I would say yes, and in a small way, yeah.
2: That's really interesting and good insight. I think, you know, another form of this is, like, you get into a game, no doubt you're confident. You're talking about, if we do our jobs, we'll be fine kind of talk. But, you know, the difference between what last year's game in Houston looked like and this one was pretty stark. Was there possibly a moment, either for in your own mind or talking on the sidelines between possessions, or like, all right, we can handle this team today. This is going to be fine. I mean, was there sort of a realization of that sort yesterday?
3: Yeah, I mean, like, it was never really a time where it was like, yo, like, we can't hang with these guys. But it was just more so like, who wants to play harder? Who wants to overwork and who wants to outwork? Who wants to finish? Who wants to chase the ball down? And what really matters? Us, right? Like, when we put all of our focus on us, you know, that's the result. Like, when you go into games and you're worried about, oh, well, you got the Kansas City Chiefs this week and they have 20 Super Bowls, and how do you feel about Patrick Mahomes, and how do you feel about Andy Reid? Like, when you're thinking about so many other things, right, and when you go into games, like, it pulls your focus away. But when you go into a game and you literally just focused on doing your job, do your job, simply do your job, and do your job when you're in one-on-one. And, you know, that's kind of what that outcome gives.
4: You know, Deion, as you're talking about all the little dominoes that maybe will fall to make a play, you know, properly executed, one thing I noticed, I saw Josh talking on the field after the game, I think to Evan Washburn with CBS, about the game-winning touchdown to Palmer, and how he said in practice that ball has never gone to Palmer on that. He's doing what you were talking about, some version of what you were talking about, a guy running down the field to clear space, right, and just get attention away from other guys. One little thing I noticed on that play is that DJ Moore, after having left with an injury, was back on the field for that final play, and chips, I think it's Will Anderson on his side. I'm not positive of that. You would know better than me. But chips the edge guy, and so he's a little delayed getting into his route, and I wonder if that helped freeze the safety just for a second for Josh to notice that Bullock is, like, he's kind of flat-footed. He's just there. He's maybe waiting for more. Could have been waiting for somebody else. What do I know? I'm just a dude watching a replay on Twitter. But it looks to me like maybe Bullock is focused on more, and his delay because of the chip keeps him frozen long enough for Allen to notice that and then therefore throw the ball where he's never thrown it in practice.
3: Yeah, I don't see now, if I'm correct, like, I don't think that there was a chip. Like,
4: No, it's not on your side. It's on Brown's side. It's on the other side. And he chips that guy.
3: I was definitely one-on-one with Will. And I think the slide was away from me. But so all that stuff does matter. Yes. So, like, when a chip and basically, the simple answer is yes. All of that definitely did affect it, which gave more space and gave more opportunity for that play to develop and happen the way that it did. Because there's so many little nuances that go in a play where somebody faints at a guy, or somebody just throws a hand out, where it just it's a game of inches and a game of little milliseconds, right? That everything that you do cause a reaction, and it causes the actual flow of the wave of a play. So, yeah, you are correct.
4: Yeah, believe me, man, our first time together, I would not be trying to take a one-on-one win rep away from you at all. Just
2: I don't believe you.
4: Just to be clear. Yeah, right. No, it's the other side. Right.
3: It's not that, but it's just me knowing that, look, that was yesterday, and we have seen that play over and over and over, and we just got done, and with film, I'm like, well, if he's talking about Josh Palmer play, I was one-on-one, the slide was away, and Josh dropped back and chucked the ball down the middle of the football field.
2: We'll defer to you on that. You just watched it. You lived it and you just watched it. With Deion Dawkins on the Western Hotline. Apologies for asking a question that you've probably been asked many times over the last several months, but from my perspective, hosting post-game and talking about this team every day, fans just kind of wanted to find out what might be different about the Bills under Joe Brady versus Sean McDermott. Are there a couple things for you that, you know, probably go back through camp and the whole offseason and then into yesterday that stand out?
3: Mm-hmm. I'm going to tell you the honest truth, right? And I love McD. McDermott is our guy. But McDermott was a defensive-driven coach. Joe Brady is an offensive-driven coach. And you can drastically feel it. Like, it's basically, in the most simplest form, and this is for the listeners to understand, it's basically saying, like, if you're watching a Marvel movie and you favor the villains over you favor the heroes, simple as that. If you're a hero, cool, you're favoring the offense. If you're a villain, you're favoring more of the defense. And that's simply how my brain, you know, understands it. But Joe Brady is just more for the offense. So he's more of, like, you know, the Supermans, the
2: good guys. The good guys.
3: The good guys. You know what I mean? The good guys.
2: I said it. Just for the record.
4: Right. Well, it was noticeable to me. I mean, obviously, you were playing in the game. We're watching on TV. And our buddy Ross Tucker, who does a regular hit with us weekly during football season, was on the call and mentioned more than once, I think, how Allen was excited to go into a game with Joe as the head coach. Obviously, he's been his play caller for a while now, but that there's now a, you know, there's not a defensive-minded head coach at the top of the food chain anymore, that Joe Brady might have felt like, okay, I got a boss that I got to make happy. Now I'm the boss. And I was a little surprised to hear that, because that feels like something we've been hearing a lot from fans, but, you know, and hoping it was going to be, like you're saying, like the good side of the Marvel movie. We're going to unleash this offense and unleash the passing game. And I always wondered if that was a little bit of a, I don't know, just circumstantially just convenient, and whether it would actually be true. But to hear Josh telling the broadcast crew that he's expecting it, I think validated any fan that has spent the last 6 months expecting to see a more explosive passing game.
3: No, yeah, exactly that. And, you know, like all that tree falls from Brady, you know, coming from where he came from, and then from his history at LSU and to what, like, he did. Like, he is a more explosive deep ball, let the quarterback shine type of, you know, OC at that moment. And now he's the head coach. And, you know, and when you have a guy who can draw up different things and be creative with different routes and with different schemes and with different, you know, gadgets, you know, it puts Josh in a better headspace of, I can just be free. Yes, let me go and be the best player in the world. Let me go and just be Josh Allen. Let me go and just be the quarterback with all these special tools that I can go. And, you know, if we're talking about Avengers, all the special tools that I can go and catch the bad guys.
2: So far, so good in 2026 for this with Deion Dawkins. Deion, how is Monday different for you when you're playing Thursday night?
3: Oh, man. They're quick. Mondays are usually quick, man. And Mondays are usually chill. But this Monday is a little bit different. My fiance, she's walking in one of her bigger shows in New York for Fashion Week. So I had to come to New York City to support her and watch her big and debut for Fashion Week.
2: Wow.
3: But usually Mondays are you get in, work out, chill, and maybe get a nice dinner and then keep it pushing. And then Tuesday, right back at it, practice fast. And then Wednesday is the day and before and a game, and you're winding down to explode on, you know, on Thursday.
2: And so it's Detroit Thursday night. The stadium is the big story, or a big story, the first regular season game there. People have talked about the field conditions, the turf being replaced.
3: Yeah.
2: Will you'll be out there, I assume, like Wednesday or even sooner to sort of...
3: Yeah. And we're going to go and test the field out.
4: Yeah. How have you been feeling about it so far?
3: You know, like, honestly, like, I hate that there's even negativity or that there's anything bad about it, because it's a grass field, right? And it's a grass field. And how I see it, like, it's just more so like it's a brand new grass field. The field doesn't really have its overall roots yet, right? Like, the field needs to be settled and weighed down and played on and beat up for it to be molded for what the field is going to be. But honestly, me, like, that's out of my pay grade. Like I don't know. I just want to just make sure that it's safe. If it's safe, cool. Let's go out there and let's play some good old Buffalo Bills ball.
2: Does Amazon have the thing like NBC where the starters introduce themselves and say, like, college or whatever else they want to say?
3: Yeah.
2: When do you do that?
3: I think so.
2: Maybe that's...
3: We filmed like all that in during like OTA, so a long time ago, and then they chop it up and broadcast it.
2: So that's already...
3: You're already Schnell University,
2: already in the bank. You know, last night, George Pickens went with Drip University. And I believe that's what I heard. Drip University. I went to my son, who is 16. I'm like, what do you think of that? He said he knows I play a lot of fantasy football. He immediately said back to me, you got to draft George Pickens if he's going with Drip University. But also, Deion,
4: he had a couple of drops.
2: Yeah, he went. I mean, you could easily just change one letter.
4: Yeah.
3: Wow.
2: Talking to Eric Wood over the years, because with those intros would come the PFF rankings. You know, most fans don't know the offensive line too well. And then you see a guy 122nd out of 125, like, ouch. This year they got rid of that. I don't know exactly why, but you think so?
3: I'm a tell you why, right? And it's no, you know, hatred towards PFF, but PFF doesn't really do the job that they're supposed to, right? Like I've seen like PFF give grades to guys that have played maybe five reps on the field and they have the best score that a offensive lineman has ever had, but it's because the guy has been in a game for five reps, right? So like it's like a computer glitch, right? And realistically, to really grade out guys the right way, you really have to have somebody who is a film junkie that can really sit and dissect everything. Because, like, for an example, right, like a PFF grade for some players like could be bad, right? Like, but you have a player that might have, and I'm talking about for an offensive lineman, right? Like, you could have a player that has a quarterback like Josh Allen where we're dropping back 55 plays in a game and we're only running 20 plays in a game, right? So yes, our percentage of holding calls, our percentage of sacks or something should be higher because we're in more pass situations than not. When PFF doesn't really care about that, they're just like, oh, a pass is a pass. If somebody has 20 passes and somebody has 60 passes, well, you should block them all. Well, all right, well, then take 60 free throws on a basketball court and grade yourself against somebody who shot 20, right? Like, it just doesn't make sense. So, yes, I'm glad that is not there, because, honestly, like, it could give guys a bad rep. But, you know, I've been blessed that mine has always been fairly great, you know, because I'm a great player, and as well as my other guys. But, you know, it's just something that I'm glad, you know, and we're starting to push away from.
2: I mentioned Eric because I remember Eric feeling likewise about those. Just, you know, so too many things that they don't know.
4: You got to know what my assignment actually is, and you don't really know that. I mean, you can guess, but you're still guessing. There's no definitive way to know. Real quick before we part ways, how'd it go first time in a real game with a new left guard next to you?
3: Oh, man, I'm going to tell you the truth. I was nervous. I was very, very nervous, man. And to have a new guard in year 10, you know, it's just always regular jitters of a pro. But Alec is my dog. That is my bro. He's little bro. That is my little Tasmanian devil, man. And me and Alec, we mirror that same energy, and I'm blessed to have him, you know. And he played well. Alec played it very, very well, and I'm blessed to have him. And this is going to be a fun season, man. If everything ends out right on the back end, this will be a great season.
2: We'll get the credit. Some will give us the credit if it actually turns out we get to the top. I'm excited about this. I'm sure Bulldog is. The station is. I'm excited about your connection to Fashion Week, by the way, which I did not know about until today. That's kind of cool. Yeah. So,
3: lovely lady, man.
2: Congrats on all of that. We'll talk to you next Monday, unless you want to go Friday because the game is Thursday night. That'll be your call.
3: For sure.
2: All right. Thanks, Dion.
4: There you go. That is Bills left tackle Deion Dawkins. His appearance here on WGR is brought to you by AAA. Score your exclusive AAA Bills MVP membership today at AAA.com/Bills. 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And by Northtown Kia, Western New York's number one Kia dealer.
2: I don't believe I had the authority to offer him a change in the schedule. We're just here planting flags on Football Monday, and like, hey, you want to do Friday instead? With Eric, we would always sort of move around. I don't believe I had the authority to do that, so I'll rescind.
4: Well, yeah, our people, our people will get to his people, and we'll figure out.
2: It's going
4: to
2: be Monday.
4: We're going to do exactly. Okay, good plan.
2: Let's just do it Monday.
4: Okay.
2: Candidate for best interview of the day.
4: Still got Sal coming up.
2: I mean this in such a certain way. He is just lovely, Dawkins, isn't he? He's just
4: yes.
2: So many years I've enjoyed listening to his little clips, and you know, a lot of guys hate doing those, but Dawkins has the way where I don't know, what would Sal say? I'm not sure he always enjoys it, but he's always interesting.
4: He presents as though he always enjoys it.
2: That's the ball game right there.
4: Yep.
2: All right, very cool. Sal Capaccio will join us at 5. Bills win in Houston. Your thoughts, 803-0550. 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
6: 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They're

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14: Short week for the Buffalo Bills. They're going to host the Detroit Lions on Thursday night for the Bills' home opener. And even with no practice today, we did get an official injury report. Terrell Bernard calf, Ty Johnson hamstring, and TJ Sanders knee were all limited, while Cole Bishop knee/groin, Bradley Chubb with a thumb, and Jordan Hancock with a quad were all considered probable full participants. Again, this is more of a projection rather than a full practice, as they did not practice today. But we'll get more on the Bills. Sal Capaccio joins the show at 5, and the Barnes Firm Injury Report is brought to you by the Barnes Firm. If you've been injured in a crash, call the Barnes Firm, 1-800-8-MILLION. We'll wrap up Week 1 tonight with Monday Night Football. The Chiefs hosting the Broncos, kickoff at 8:15. You can listen to that with the Westwood One coverage starting at 8 right here on WGR, and that'll follow game night with myself and Derek Kramer, which will get underway at 6. And then some injury notes from today around the rest of the league. Ravens wide receiver Zay Flowers is day-to-day with a hamstring, and then Falcons defensive lineman Deshaun Hand is out for the season with a torn quad. Sabres did get in.

0: And on the action today, they make a contract extension for Noah Ausland, 8 years with an average annual value of $6.6 million. Ausland did play in 60 regular season games last season, scoring 11 goals and 27 points. And then in the playoffs, he had 2 points in 3 games. And for more on the signing, Paul Hamilton has a piece up at our website, WGR550.com. 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I'm Zach Jones for Western New York's Voice of the Fan, WGR.
1: I love McD. McDermott is our guy. But McDermott was a defensive-driven coach. Joe Brady is an offensive-driven coach. And you can drastically feel it.
2: Deion Dawkins, well, we waited until yesterday to see what it would look like. All the Bills did was go to Houston, which has been a terror on them defensively, and whip them. So far, so good. To put it mildly, Dawkins was pretty blunt. Not that he said anything critical of McDermott, but, you know, wheels up, basically, to paraphrase on the Bills' offense. And he's not the first, by far, to make a superhero metaphor when it comes to Allen. Right. You know? I can't talk or speak superhero.
3: No, I know. I was hoping he wasn't going to leave us in a place where we needed to like fill in some blanks.
2: I got a better chance talking about the B gap.
3: I got nothing. I got nothing. Nothing to offer.
2: I could name a few.
3: Sure. There's the Thor. There's a guy with the hammer. I got that guy.
2: Yeah.
3: I'm out.
2: Who was just talking
3: that's
2: about?
3: That's pretty
2: Flash.
3: Much it for me. That's it.
2: A lot of my fantasy colleagues are like Pokemon, superheroes, Marvel, Avengers, like they're, you know, 20 years younger than I am, and maybe that's the biggest reason why, although I was never into those kind of movies. But Scott Barrett, on a draft I did with him, was talking about Flash. You know Flash?
3: Yes, I know Flash.
2: And how, what did he say? He's like, actually, his superhero was terrible because he'd have to eat like 50,000 calories a day or 5 million calories a day, and like time would slow down for him or something. Like somehow if you really – someone else could actually explain this. You know, Scott Barrett, but we don't have Scott Barrett
3: today. It's a tough
2: today.
3: Spot for you because you're the one talking.
2: It was just like some analysis of Flash being kind of lame as a kind of – his superhero is unfortunate.
3: Yeah.
2: It's actually worse than not having it, maybe. I mean, how many times do you really need to be that fast?
3: Right. Yeah, you might rather have some other superpower,
2: and no one's going to race you,
3: right?
2: So you're not going to win anything, you know.
3: Yeah,
2: if you're Flash,
3: right? Getting there before everyone else even can be bad. It's like you're there by yourself. You need like all their other superpowers. Like if you're Flash and you get there first, like maybe you're getting rolled.
2: Maybe
3: nobody wants that.
2: Maybe. Well, what do you think about his comments? You know, in terms of Brady and yesterday.
3: I think it's really interesting. When we talked about this at the outset of the show today, and it came up yesterday on postgame too, but when we talked about it at the outset of the show, you said, well, that's what they would want you to hear, right? And I hadn't really thought of it that way. I guess I thought they would want to downplay because, in a way, if they're talking like that and expecting that, it ratchets the pressure, up on Brady, I think more. Because it says internally there is an expectation that we're going to be better than we've been. And all they've been is one of the best offenses in the league year over year. So I was not really expecting, as much as it makes sense that they'd want to, you know, compliment, because I think it is a compliment to like talk about his impact, Brady's impact, you know, pushing the offense further. Like that's a compliment, but it also is, I think, drawing attention to like, oh, look out for the new high flying Bills. They're going to come. They're just going to throw it all over you. And I guess I didn't think that they'd want to internally push that temperature north. I guess if that's what it's doing, I mean, it has to be doing that at least a little, maybe subtly, because I think fans hear that on TV yesterday when it said that Allen is expecting that, and excited by that, that it confirms a prior for a fan. They were maybe hoping for that, expecting that. They grew tired of McDermott's style and the playoff letdowns. I guess I wasn't expecting to hear it directly quoted to Josh. I think it was something I was anticipating us all speculating about for a while. But instead, we've got two of the most vested, important veteran leaders on the team here. Allen telling the broadcast crew at some point over the weekend, and it comes out on the air during the game yesterday. And now Dawkins with us basically saying the same thing. Like, it just feels different. And I guess I was expecting maybe a blanket to be thrown over that.
4: Mm-hmm.
3: Not that they wouldn't be thinking it, but that they wouldn't be so eager to tell you that that's what's happening.
2: Yeah, I agree with that.
3: So I do think it's really notable.
2: Well, you know, you have Ross, who he's really smart, and he's got this great opportunity moving all the way up on the depth chart at CBS. And, you know, he's going to have good instincts and wants to say things that are going to be interesting.
3: Mm-hmm.
2: And so that, you know, considering the source, as they say, like, that sort of works. I think these guys get complacent and don't tell you anything. They talk about whether Tom Brady's going to go to meetings. What does he care? What do I care if Tom Brady goes to meetings or Troy Aikman now? Because, like, they never say anything interesting anyway. So what am I missing if they don't go to the coaches' meeting? I mean, especially Aikman. Brady really hasn't even been in it long enough for me to fairly say that. But, you know, Ross is different. He's colorful and he's opinionated and he's moving up. And Dawkins is nothing if he's not colorful and opinionated.
3: Right.
2: Like, so, you know, there might be a point in time in each case or anybody else's where you get told, all right, you know, you burn a bridge without meaning to or something. And, like, Sal tweeted his comments right away. And if we always say, if you really mean it, you'll tweet it. So, I mean, Sal's reporting on what Dawkins said. But I wonder if a lot of those guys, my attitude is, you know, I'd rather just sort of say it sometimes and hope to skate by.
3: I think, you know, you're coming off of that performance against that defense. And, you know, the Lions ended up, I mean, they ended up getting by, and they may have gotten the benefit of a horrendous call that went against the Saints that overturned a defensive touchdown that probably objectively, I think, should have stood. But anyway, they threw for a lot of yards. They ran for a lot of yards. They scored a bunch of points, and that's who you got coming in again. And I would expect them to be able to do a lot on offense, Detroit. So you're probably in – and this is a game I think you would have been expecting that. Like, this game yesterday that the Bills won and did so with such an explosion, downfield passing, just big plays multiple times, was a surprise. They are probably going to need every bit of that, I would think, on Thursday.
2: Goes both ways. I mean, the Lions defensively
3: – right.
2: People liked the Saints yesterday. It goes 31-30. The Saints ran – by far the most plays in the league yesterday, 86 plays.
3: And shugged through for over 400 yards.
2: Really?
3: Yes. Well, yes, he had himself a day.
2: Wow.
3: So
2: I didn't know it was that good.
3: Yeah, yeah. 410 was the number.
2: Did you see the reversal of the Saints' defensive touchdown?
3: That's what I was
2: unbelievable.
3: Just mentioning, yeah. The golf like the ball comes out of his hand backwards, and I saw Sam Monson on this right away last night while I think the 4 o'clock games were maybe even still going on.
2: I felt bad for him.
3: He's trying to fight the fight. Like, this is just like this play from last year. Like, how are we, you know, what are we doing here? And that's very much where I end up is, you know, if that's our game and that goes against us, I think we're really trying to figure out, like, why again did that not, like, talk slower. I need to hear the explanation. I'd like it to make sense.
2: I save unbelievable for only certain situations. This one, even for the NFL, is incredible that was reversed. Like, I don't even understand how. He is throwing, he's starting a throwing motion, Goff, but the ball goes backwards.
3: Right.
2: That's not good enough?
3: The guy hitting him changes the trajectory of his arm and his hand, and so it just and he did not mean to throw it when he threw it. It just came out of his hand due to the contact. And
2: that too.
3: Yeah, I don't know. It's
2: I didn't think I needed to care about that part.
3: No, right.
2: If the ball goes backwards and he's not down, isn't that it?
3: Yeah, what are we doing here? Yeah, I thought it was really bad. And in a game that ends up going to overtime like it did, I mean, holy cow.
2: Intent.
3: Right. I meant to throw it over there.
2: Oh, man.
3: Great.
2: Another amazing Pandora's box has just been opened. Intent. Wait a minute. Can I have that? Excuse me, Mr. Official. What you didn't know there when you threw that flag is what I meant to do. Oh, you know, let's right. Let's meet. Let's get space ref involved. And
3: yep. I was trying to bat the ball, not hit the player in the face mask. What?
2: The kick is up, and it's no good. Excuse me. I meant to kick it through the goalposts. All right. Watch that highlight.
3: That's
2: a fumble.
3: Ends up being where in the game? Early in the game.
2: It was second quarter. Okay. The game got off to a slow start. It was 7-0 Detroit, like middle of the second quarter.
3: Okay. And then
2: that would have been a Saints touchdown.
3: They also up like 21-0 at one point too.
2: Were they?
3: I think the Lions got way out, and then the Saints had to claw back. If I read the box correctly.
2: Yep. Your buddy scored in overtime to give them a chance. Noah Fant.
3: That's my buddy. Okay. Yeah. Right. Yeah. 21-0 was the score of that game into the third quarter.
2: I had that on in here, that overtime, at least the end of it, and the Saints scored. And I went, who is that? I pride myself on knowing a lot of these, even New Orleans.
3: Right.
2: But I could not figure out who. It wasn't Juwan Johnson. I couldn't figure out. Oscar Delp was inactive, Bulldog, so it wasn't going to be Oscar Delp.
3: We all knew that.
2: Moreau is on Houston now. Foster Moreau, we saw him yesterday. Who is Noah Fant is on the Saints. I did not have that. Sal Capaccio coming up in 20 minutes. Already today, Al Michaels and Deion Dawkins. Anything you missed? Check it out on demand on the Odyssey app. This is WGR.
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14: 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We are on from 2 to 6 now. Doesn't change anything as far as 4:50 p.m. Eastern is concerned.
15: No, it should sound the same.
14: It should sound the same, yeah. At 6, it'll, after 6, it'll sound different because it'll be Zach and Derek.
15: That's right.
14: That part will be different. Ken is next. Hello, Ken.
16: Yeah, hey, guys. Couple points here. First on the Josh Allen, the pass right before the touchdown, the almost interception. You know, I've been seeing some, you know, just the narrative that it's compared to, you know, comparing it to Drew May on Thursday night, and we didn't need it and all that. The first point is we did need it because Houston drive right downfield. A field goal would have won that, right? So, you know, he did need the touchdown. And then the second thing on that is, you know, Palmer's responsibility in that. He seemed way out of position on that, and you know, thank goodness he redeemed himself on the next play.
15: Yeah.
16: And that really reminded me of the Gabe Davis 4-touchdown game, one of those TDs. So there's that, and then a larger point on, you know, obviously the tethering or the connection, you know, Joe Brady being, you know, unleashed without McDermott overhead, that is the obvious point, you know, and I think there is something to that. Let's, you know, keep an eye on that. But the other thing that is also there is opportunistic, excuse me, you know, Moore being on the team, as a potential number one, right? You know, maybe let's hope for that, right? Anyways, that keeps going. If we do have that, that is the first time we've had that in several years. And then the final point is with Kincaid's performance yesterday,

0: That's the first time we've had a top pick had a game like that in several years, right? So I'm shifting it a little bit maybe to the front office, right? Good job in getting more. Let's hope that keeps going.
1: Yep.
0: And then secondly, they finally got a return on a top pick, right? So I don't know. I'm very happy, and, you know, let's keep it going. So,
1: all right. On the first part of that, I mean, don't – to me, it sounds like you're trying way too hard to absolve Josh Allen for throwing that pass. I don't care about the particulars of the score, and it would have put a field goal would have put them ahead and left them vulnerable to a field goal from Houston that would have won the game. It's similar enough. I mean, Drake May threw an interception that ostensibly ended the game for New England with a chance to tie with a field goal and go ahead with a touchdown. The Bills could have gone ahead with a field goal, but still would have been vulnerable. There was more time left. But an interception there would have ended their chances of winning the game. That's all. That's all you
2: almost
1: need. Sure. Okay. It's close enough. How would you have felt that Lassiter picks off that pass? Oh, no. Like, you're probably sunk. So that's all you need to make the comparison to May. Nobody's analyzing how many spins the ball had, how hard it was thrown, or any of that. It was, you know, the situation was similar enough. It's a terrible throw. That's all there is to it. Like, the reason Palmer doesn't see it is because it's towards the middle of the end zone and the route is going toward the edge, the sideline. So I don't think Palmer ever sees it. It would have been nice if he had and made a better effort to do something about the play, because he ends up just watching it. But, I mean, just don't try so hard to absolve the MVP. It was a bad throw, and they got away with it. So it ends up not really mattering. But so compare it to whatever you want. I mean, I don't know. I just wouldn't parse it so fine about what could have happened. He threw a terrible pass that could have cost them dearly, and they got away with it.
2: I don't know, of course, but I still think they win. I still think they win. Like, even last year, which was basically a game that we've considered disastrous for them, they're inside the 20 with 30 seconds, down 5 or something like that. They're so hard to beat. That would have been minute 40, up 1 with the ball. Houston probably plays it really close to the vest.
1: And Bills get the ball back with 30 seconds
2: anyway.
1: Left.
2: Maybe. Yeah, like,
1: maybe. Yeah.
2: Maybe. They had timeouts. Houston would have needed a couple of first downs to salt the game away. Maybe they do it. Who knows? Sal Capaccio after sports, Mike Schoep and the Bulldog, WGR.
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30: It is a short week for the Buffalo Bills. They are going to be hosting the Detroit Lions on Thursday. And even with no practice today, we did get an official injury report. It is an estimation. But Terrell Bernard's calf, Ty Johnson, hamstring, and TJ Sanders' knee were all limited, while Cole Bishop, knee/groin, Bradley Chubb, thumb, and Jordan Hancock, quad, were all listed as full participants. We'll get more on the Bills. Sal Capaccio going to be joining the show next, and the Barnes Firm Injury Report is brought to you by the Barnes Firm. If you've been injured in a crash, call the Barnes Firm at 1-800-8-MILLION. Coming up later tonight, we'll put a bow on Week 1 Monday Night Football. The Chiefs hosting the Broncos with kickoff at 8:15. You can listen to the Westwood One coverage starting at 8 following game night with myself and Derek Kramer, which is going to get underway in about an hour at 6. Some other injury notes in the league. Ravens wide receiver Zay Flowers is day-to-day with a hamstring, and Falcons defensive lineman Deshaun Hand is out for the season with a torn quad. And then we did get some Sabres news today as they have signed forward Noah Ausland to an 8-year contract with an average annual value of $6.6 million. Ausland did play 60 regular season games last season. He scored 11 goals and 27 points. Then in the playoffs, he had 2 points in 3 games. And for more on this signing, Paul Hamilton has a piece up at our website, WGR550.com. It's Paddock Chevrolet Sports Update. 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I'm Zach Jones for Western New York's Voice of the Fan, WGR.
0: It's Sal Capaccio.
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2: Well, Sal's won the award many times. The show's best guest on a given day.
3: And some of those have even been on days where there were more than one guest.
2: Yeah, yes, he has really been the most dominant champion in this category for a long time. No one comes close to his pile of awards. But today's a tough one. You heard Deion Dawkins, I know, Sal, and Al Michaels was Al Michaels. So, you know, I won't sabotage. You know, I'll give you every opportunity I can muster to allow for you to win the award. But you're in tough competition today.
4: I'm going to be in tough competition every Monday with Deion coming on. I'll tell you that. I mean, he was great. I think it's going to be must listen radio. You guys, you know, you did a great job with him, and Deion's always honest, and we appreciate that in the media talking to him. I thought he was really good on the game yesterday, and I thought, you know, a couple of really interesting quotes there. The one about McDermott and Brady, and then the one about PFF. Really interesting stuff.
2: Yeah, he is one of those guys, and you know him very well, I'm sure. He's one of those guys that seems to have a compunction to tell you the truth. And, you know, I want all of our guests to be like that, you know, because sometimes it's just so vanilla or benign and understandable, as we all know, for athletes and coaches to be like that. But maybe we'll see if there's adversity this year, and I'm about to ask you if you think there will be any. But if there is,
3: are they going to win them all, Sal?
2: We'll see what Dawkins brings on those occasions. But yesterday, so far, so good. You heard the Dawkins comments about Brady and offense and, you know, superheroes. And yesterday looked a lot like that would make sense.
4: Yeah, I think you guys know I have come on with you many times over the last few months. And I have said I believe this Bills team is going to be much more high event. We use that term in hockey a lot, but it's in football this year. And it's going to be a wild ride. And we just said it a couple of weeks ago. I said, listen, I think you're going to get a lot more aggressive risk-reward defense because Jim Leonard's going to play that way, and they might not have necessarily all the parts that, you know, he wants to have in the next couple of years. And they're going to go after teams, and they're going to give up bigger plays than you've seen them give up, but they're going to make bigger plays. And we saw that yesterday.
2: Nailed it.
4: And I believed that the same thing would happen on offense. And I think, you know, I've said a couple times that I predict Josh Allen's numbers will spike in positive and negative ways. Well, good thing they didn't spike in a negative way yesterday. But what I mean by that is they're going to attack. They're going to be aggressive. And I'm just going to tell you, everybody, right now, we're going to be living life like this year. Like, this is what it's going to be all year. And now, granted, if you play a team like, I don't know, when they play the Raiders or they play the Dolphins, and maybe the teams that can't hang with them, you know, life isn't going to be as on the edge of your seat while back and forth for the second half, maybe. But when they play good teams, when they play better offenses, this is what we're in for this year.
3: Did it surprise you at all? Deion said similar, and I know you were at the game, so you weren't sitting there taking notes on what Ian Eagle and Ross Tucker were saying on the CBS broadcast of the game, Sal, but Ross mentioned at least once, maybe twice, that like Josh intimated to him that he's excited to see what Brady can do basically without, you know, without Sean McDermott above him. And as much as I feel like fans have been sort of talking, we've been talking like that all year long, and then you just made the point about high event, and that certainly is a part of that. I guess I was surprised to hear that Allen publicly would be that blunt about it, because I feel like it turns the pressure up on Brady to deliver on exactly that. And I mean, they did yesterday, but you can't know going into the game that it's going to turn out the way you want it to turn out, especially against that opponent. I liked hearing it. It confirms a lot of fans' priors about what Brady could do without a head coach above him, you know, telling him or even, you know, just creating a vibe where it's like, okay, I got to be more conservative. I got to stay with the run. I thought, to their credit, the Bills really got away from James Cook when it stopped working. And I think that sometimes they stay too long at that dance sometimes, or have.
4: Yeah. Let's start with, you know, Ross and anything he said. And I did not hear this, being in the press box watching, but you know, that's him telling what Josh said to him. I don't know the exact quote that Josh said, right? I don't know exactly how he phrased it to him or the context. Mm-hmm. And obviously Ross is relaying that. And I'd like to know that a little bit more before speaking on it, because I don't know how he said it to him necessarily.
3: Okay.
4: You know, because it, obviously we know, you know, Josh is very buttoned up and safe kind of when you say things, and he's aware of the gravity of his words when he says things.
3: Right.
4: And for Ross to say that, and it kind of comes off as, and again, I don't know how he said it to him, of, you know, it comes off a certain way, I guess, talking about the change in coach, you mm-hmm. know, and you could take it that way. Now, that being said, you guys know, I've said this too, where Sean McDermott's philosophy was always, don't lose the game before you can win it, right? Don't make a mistake that's going to put you in a position where you're not going to be able to win the game because you lost it first by doing something dumb. And that's been his philosophy. And if you want to call that conservative, you want to call that safe, that's fine. They also have the 1, 2, or 3rd highest scoring offense in the league over the last several years, right. Mostly because they have Josh Allen. But it's not like he just, it wasn't 3 yards in a cloud of dust.
3: That's
4: either.
3: Right.
4: I think I think people get a little bit too carried away with that stuff. You know what I mean? Like, but yeah, for sure. I think Brady clued us in on this a little bit when he was hired. If you really listen to him talk through the press conferences, through the podcasts that we've done, the interviews that he's done and things like that, there was a time where he mentioned something about playing against the tougher quarterbacks, the higher octane offenses, the teams that can score on you, and making sure that you don't give the game away to them. Don't give them extra opportunities. And I think that's right. That's how Sean McDermott kind of approached a game against Kansas City, a game against Stafford and the Rams that gets into a shootout, or the Detroit and gets into a shootout, whatever, all those kinds of things, Lamar. And I think Joe, as we've seen here and we've talked about and I've said, kind of doesn't care about that. Mm-hmm. It's, I have Josh Allen and you don't. And I'm going to outscore you, and I'm going to let Jim Leonard do his thing. And you know what? We might get into a shootout. I'm not going to worry about that because I'm going to win the shootout because I have Josh Allen. And yesterday, yes, the defense made a couple critical plays late, but a lot of people yesterday, from what I heard at the end of the game talking about the game, the bottom line of them was that was a difference between one team having Josh Allen and one team having CJ Stroud.
2: Yeah, Colin Coward said that.
3: Yeah.
2: Like the
4: there you go.
2: The gap between the
4: yep.
2: two.
3: I think yep. the Brady quote you might want here is, they got to play us.
4: That's right. There you go. Something right. like that. And that's right. And that's right there with it. And I just think that that's the philosophy he's going to have. And, you know, that can wind up biting them at some point this year. There's no doubt. I mean, look, it'd be great if they went, you know, 20-0 and hoisted the Lombardi Trophy. But there's going to be a couple games this year maybe where there's a loss along the way. And we're like, man, if he just would have been a little bit safer, and maybe they should have stuck with the run a little bit more with James Cook in this situation and didn't put themselves in a position where they had to defend with a minute and a half left because they scored, they were attacking, and all these kinds of things. Like, those things could come up this year. There's no doubt about it. To your point about yesterday with James Cook, I give the Texans credit. One thing I noticed right away, and I tweeted this out, I think, in the early second half, was give the Texans credit. They've done a nice job to make an adjustment against the Bills' run game. James Cook was off and running the first couple series. And look, he looked like the, you know, best back in the league again, the 1,600 yards, leading the league. Texans did a nice job. And the Bills said, okay, well, that's fine. Well, you want to do that? We're going to throw the ball downfield, and you're not going to be able to stop us. And that's what they did.
2: You want to think about something a little bit funny? I have to preface this with, I think I'm not really saying what I'm about to say. The crucible of the first five games of their schedule. So they've checked off the Houston box. Detroit, one play away from losing at home to the Saints. The Chargers, beaten kind of soundly at home by Arizona. New England, 0-1. The Rams, 0-1. I mean, that's 1 week in the NFL right there. I'm not saying what I'm not saying here. Those teams are probably mostly all still good. But right. Rams looked horrible. They won't have Myles Garrett.
3: Right.
2: For that game. The Patriots won't have A.J. Brown.
3: The Chargers maybe won't have McConkey.
2: The Chargers will not have Ladd McConkey, probably.
4: I mean, the Chargers might not have their offensive coordinator of Jim Harbaugh. You know, I'm kidding, right? I mean, but like, that was disastrous yesterday.
2: Detroit's entire secondary is down, and they survived. Yeah. But Shuck went for 410?
3: Yes.
2: In Detroit? 86 plays on offense? Man, the Bills should shred.
3: Everything is coming up Bills.
2: Everything's coming up Bills.
4: Sorry, I'm just mad. I took the Chargers in my survivor pool.
3: Yeah, but, me you know, too. I mean,
4: yeah, Lord. Right.
2: You guys
4: I mean,
2: are
4: but
2: your
4: seriously,
2: talk.
4: Like, you're right though, Mike. Look at, and this was the Patriots last year. A lot of it when we talked about it, and you know how things were breaking their way, and there's no doubt about it. I mean, the next few weeks, what we kept saying was, boy, if they can go 3-2 in their first five, I think we'll take that. Right.
2: Not anymore.
4: Right now, you're like. No, you need to get me to 4-1 at least.
2: They really,
4: just the way it looks on the surface.
2: Let's just bottom line it. They won't play a good team until they go to Vegas in week six. That's a team with riding high after yesterday. Genty. Sal Capaccio on the Western Hotline. Rousseau's day, Sal. Great first series. I mean, three plays, strip sack, and then the play at the end.
4: Yeah, Jim Leonard spoke today and called him phenomenal. That's the word that he used. He said he was phenomenal. He said he was consistently winning his matchups. And this is what the Bills need from Greg Rousseau. He has always been a very good football player. He has always been a three-down player, really good against the run, and he offers you some pass rush. What the Bills have been missing, as we all know, over the last several years, is that kind of kingpin pass rusher, a guy that people know where he's got to be. And know where he is in every play, and they have to account for him. And look, I'm not. Somebody in the locker room was joking yesterday. One of the media members. Hey, 15. If he changes his number to 15, maybe he gets 15 sacks. I mean, that's lofty expectations. But if this guy can get to double digit sacks, and you get to like 12 or something, I think it's a really good. That's what you want from Greg Rousseau. You want him to be a guy doing that. And look, his length causes problems. The strip sacks, two of them on CJ Stroud, that's his length coming into play. And then he drops into coverage and he knocks the ball away. That play goes unnoticed on the box score because of what he did elsewhere and otherwise. And I just think that, you know, that's what you need from Greg Rousseau. That's unlocking him a little bit. And, you know, let's see where this goes with him. That was a really, really nice game he turned.
3: There was at least one, I'm sure there were many more than that. But one run play where I noticed him on a replay doing a great job of just you know, not trying to do too much, right?
4: Yep.
3: Just sort of occupying his guy and setting the edge, like they say, and just allowing his teammates to sort of funnel in and backfill and make the tackle. So, yeah, it was really good, Sal. What's so weird about this game on defense is outside of those bookends where you've got both strip sacks by Rousseau on the first series and the last series Houston has in the game. Boy, in between, there was just not a lot of pressure. Chubb, I felt like, was not really. There was maybe one time he got close. And, you know, Deion Walker had, of course, the big play on that last possession as well that, you know, maybe they don't end up winning the game without that play that preceded the Rousseau play. But I was a little worried about them generating pass pressure. It didn't look to me like there was a lot of, you know, anything all that interesting about what they did up front trying to confuse Houston. It looked pretty straight to me.
4: Yeah, I think Houston did a good job and the Bills didn't do a good enough job of, you know, getting pressure consistently throughout the game. When they needed it at a couple times late in the game, they got it. We'll see how things evolve. Interesting comment. Jim Leonard's really good, by the way, on the mic. Like he gives you good insight. He made a comment today. It was really interesting. He said, like, he took accountability and responsibility for him and his players and his staff and said, basically, we should have gotten to adjust. I should have, and we should have recognized and made adjustments quicker. Like he thought that they could have got to some things quicker. He also said that secondary wise, I'll get back to the front. He said secondary wise, there were a couple times where he said guys were kind of looking around, wondering where the answers were going to come from.
3: Mm-hmm.
4: I just like when guys are talking like that. Like, okay, now you're telling us here like that things weren't going their way. He said, but we got to it in the second half, and they did. They did a great job to adjust in the second half, mostly on the run. But what happened? Because they were able to, and I think this is the answer to your question, Bulldog, a lot of it, which was because they were able to stop the run so much more effectively in the second half, the Texans, that put them in a few more third and long situations, and that's when you saw the pass rush start to come alive a little bit. I mean, there was also a pass rush where, and I talked with Terrell Bernard about this, you guys saw the C.J. Stroud leak out. When C.J. Stroud ran for that long run, I mean, Terrell Bernard blitzes and he doesn't get home. And now the middle of the field is vacated. Hey, look, you're gonna live and die by the blitz. That's what you're gonna do. This is high event football. Just talked about it. But I'm gonna give you these numbers. I went through it today. In the second half, they allowed one 10-yard run. Other than that, 5-0, negative 2, 0, 2, 3, 0, negative 2, 3, negative 2, and 6. Like, they did a great job to stop the run, less than 4, like 3.5 yards a carry. And that's what you have to do if you want to get that pass rush going a little bit, and they were able to. They'll have to do a better job more consistently, though, to kind of answer what you're saying, which you're right.
2: Enter Jahmyr Gibbs Thursday.
4: Yeah.
2: right. Knuckles and Sonic, right? Montgomery, who had 3 touchdowns yesterday, yeah. was Knuckles. And
4: they get one, now they get the other.
2: Gibbs had 29 rushes yesterday for Detroit.
3: 5 catches, too, I think.
2: Really?
3: Yeah.
2: What a start. And they, again, won by 1 point at home against New Orleans. Greg Dortch, Sal, so he gets the call up and a couple of nice kick returns.
4: Yeah, I think going unnoticed because this game was so high event on both sides, special teams were great yesterday. I mean, they did a really good job. I gave him an arrow up and my arrow up, arrow down. I just gave special teams and Jeff Rogers an arrow up because kind of went unnoticed here. Think about this. Tyler Bass makes all 6 of his kicks. Tommy Doman, now look it, I've tried. I have actually gone, Mike, maybe you can help me out here. I have gone to Pro Football Reference and Stathead, and I've actually tried to do this.
2: Mm-hmm.
4: I think Tommy Doman might have had the longest kick ever for his first punt ever in the NFL. He had 63-yard punt, his first ever punt.
2: Okay.
4: And I went back and looked. I did find a guy who did have one in 1947. I'm talking Super Bowl era, right? The common era.
3: Mm-hmm.
4: I think it might have been the longest punt of anybody who in his first debut punt.
3: Debut, yeah.
4: Yep, in his first ever punt. But it didn't come off the foot great, but it wound up great. He had a 54.5-yard average. It's great for a rookie debut, his first punt. And then Greg Dortch had some nice kick returns. You're right about that. He did a good job on punt returns. And the kick coverage was great. The average starting field position for the Texans was the 26-yard line.
3: They executed very well. Almost every kickoff went right to the 1-yard line. And only one time did I notice them get to, like, the 35 is the new breaking point, right? Because if you kick a touchback, that's where it's coming out to. And only one time did one of those returns get close even to the 35. They really did a great job. I'm glad
4: they
3: mentioned it. Yeah.
2: The Houston punter had a day, too.
4: He did. You're right. Yeah, he did, too. The punters were both. These punters are getting so good right now. Did you guys see the tornado punt they called it in the Florida State game or no?
3: Yes, I did.
2: I did not.
3: Yeah,
2: I
3: like a low squibby thing. Yeah.
4: So Mike, what happened was, you can look it up online, but the punter for Florida State punts the ball, and it's low. And you could tell that the announcers on the game had talked to the special teams or head coach about this. They had, like, they were ready to go on it. Like, they got the information. Hey, we're going to do this, and it's called tornado punt. So he punts it, and the announcer goes, whoever was doing play-by-play, maybe Tessitore, I can't remember, says, this is on purpose. They call it a tornado punt. It was a low-line driver, but was spinning like crazy. Not end over end, like spinning like a spiral. And sure enough, what happened? It bounced twice and the kid muffed it and they got it back. My point is, like, these punters are so good now at doing what they need to do. And both punters had a good day yesterday. Bill's special teams are good. What's going to be interesting about Dortch is they only get 3 elevations. That's one. I'm assuming he's going to be elevated for Detroit for sure Thursday night. Like, at some point, do they put him on the active roster and sign him? You're going to have to do that. And then what's the roster move there that happens? Is, you know, so I'm just kind of curious about that over the next couple of weeks.
2: Yeah. You might wait for an injury first to see.
4: Correct. Yep.
2: If a spot opens up.
3: Speaking of that, was there any news today? It was a pretty light day as we turn our attention to the Barnes Firm Injury Report brought to you by the Barnes Firm. If you've been injured in a crash, call the Barnes Firm, 1-800-8-MILLION.
4: Yeah, actually, the Bills had to put out an injury report today. They did not practice, so it's an estimation of what would have happened. They have 6 names listed, the 3 that were already on the list from the game on Sunday. Jordan Hancock, who played, Ty Johnson and TJ Sanders, who did not. Hancock would have been a full today. Johnson and Sanders would have been limited today. And then new names on the list, Terrell Bernard, limited today, estimation, with a calf. We saw him leave the game. He did come back in and play. Cole Bishop, knee and groin, full participant. He left the game. He came back. And Bradley Chubb is listed with a thumb injury. He did not leave the game, to my knowledge. Good news, Josh Allen not on it. I know there was some concern maybe about his hand in some respect.
3: Right.
4: And DJ Moore, who got rolled up on, and he was on the field, as you guys noted, for the very last play, but he was not on the injury report today.
2: I love an estimated injury report. Like, how many people are in the room to decide what to do? The guys who left the game, sure, okay, let's put them on there. I mean, for as mysterious as injury reporting can be, You're not even on the field, and yet there's, you know, there's a report on who would have done what, maybe, had they. You have to do something, so that's what you do, and it's just, to me, I love it. One more point on the kickers. The punters you mentioned, the kickers are all kicking the ball exactly to the 1 yard line in the corner. Like, you rarely even see one that's not that. It's just, they've perfected it. And I guess that's okay. I mean, there's your return that you want. That's what the league wanted. But even Bass, who wasn't even in the league last year, injured, shows up. I mean, of course they practice. They don't just pretend practice. They practice practice. And he's just like first ball of the year, right in the corner. Like, it's just, it's nothing. It's nothing, apparently, to do that. You miss by a
4: pretty
2: yard
4: amazing,
2: deep, it's a touchback, and it's a 15-yard difference or whatever it is.
3: Yep.
2: You know, potentially. Pretty good. Okay, I think I'm good.
4: Did you see Lil Jordan Humphrey was just released by the Broncos, like, right before the kickoff? Like, they're going to play tonight?
2: I did not.
3: No, I did not see that.
4: Yeah, I'm just reading that now. He was just released by the Broncos just before the game tonight.
2: Maybe they're calling someone up, or they would have had to do that already. They would have had to do that already.
3: That's right.
2: I'm too busy watching, and I apologize for how I am like this. I'm too busy watching Cam Ward highlights. There's one.
3: Oh, dear.
2: Do you see the one where he flips the ball to himself and then runs up the middle?
3: I haven't seen any of the highlights. I'm just so sad about it because I've been backing him since he got in the league, and it's not off to a very good start.
2: There's a little bit. I don't mean to be mean. There's a little bit of EJ Manuel. Like, there would be a sort of an easy throw, and it would just be way off. Like, there's a pass he throws to the left flat on a screen, and there's nobody in the picture but the running back, and the running back can't even touch it. It's so far over his head to the side. Like, he just has no play on it. And this other way, it looks like he might have thought it was a trick play or something, and a receiver is coming behind him in motion across the formation at the snap. And he flips the ball like you would do to flip it to the guy on a reverse or something, but then he just catches it and runs up the middle and gets tackled. I mean, they need some more. They need a tornado punt right there on that.
3: Doesn't sound good.
4: I believe that, and I've said that I think Brian Daboll will be very good for him, and maybe he still will. But I mean, what you're describing is not a great start. I thought Daboll would be good.
3: Against the Jets, no less.
4: Yeah.
3: Right. Yeah.
2: But they still couldn't pick him off.
4: Jets are a sneaky okay team this year. I've been holding to this. I've kind of predicted them to be in the mix here, like a 500 type of team heading into maybe December. I don't think they'll necessarily make the playoffs, but I think they're gonna maybe be a little bit of a spoiler this year. They have some talent on that team.
2: I like it. I heard Geno was great in that game, like almost perfect for them. So not great, the Browns. Not maybe a sneaky long shot.
4: I mean, you listen, people in that building know Robert Saleh's defense, and they have like 4 months to prepare for it as well. So, you know, week one is a little different. You know what I mean? Like, you just kind of let's see what happens as things go on here.
2: Yeah.
3: Did you see the one clip of Watson yesterday in the shotgun and then taking so many steps backwards, he's like 13 yards behind the line of scrimmage by the time he settles and the pass rush just gets there and annihilates him. Like, dude, what are you
2: doing?
3: That's
2: somebody playing Madden for the first time.
3: You're in the shotgun, and then you're taking 7 steps back, basically.
2: That's when you're playing Madden for the first time, and the pass rush is coming, you just run backwards as far as you can to get the pass off. Which button is it? Which button is it? I forgot.
4: That's right.
2: All right. Thank you, Sal. We'll talk. Are we talking tomorrow? Are they practicing?
4: Yes, actually, they do practice tomorrow. So I'll be available for you guys. It's a shortened week. You know, we'll figure out Wednesday. Right. They'll probably just have a walkthrough and no media. But my understanding is they are practicing tomorrow. I just don't have the schedule yet. So yes, tomorrow will be like a normal Wednesday for a Sunday game.
2: Okay. Thanks for today.
4: You got it.
3: It's our Sal Capaccio on the Western Hotline. His appearances are brought to you by New York's only outlet liquor. When you need to stock up, it's the place to buy a case. What's your outlet?
2: Jets, Titans, Browns. 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
6: 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Well, I finished the book in one night anyway, so I win, Patty. I also got three.
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0: Pro football is back, and so are the predictions. 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
17: It is a short week for the Buffalo Bills following yesterday's win. They're going to host Detroit on Thursday. And even with no practice today, we did get an official injury report, but it is an estimation. However, Terrell Bernard, calf, Ty Johnson, hamstring, and TJ Sanders, knee were all listed as limited, while Cole Bishop, knee slash groin, Bradley Chubb,

0: a thumb, and Jordan Hancock quad were all considered full participants. 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And the Barnstrom Injury Report is brought to you by the Barnstrom. If you've been injured in a crash, call the Barnstrom 1-800-8-MILLION. We'll put a bow on week one tonight, Monday Night Football. The Chiefs do host the Broncos with kickoff at 8:15. You can listen to the Westwood One coverage right here on WGR starting at 8 following game night with myself and Derek Kramer, which gets underway at 6. And then some news for the Sabres as they sign forward Noah Osland to an 8-year contract with an average annual value of $6.6 million. Osland did play 60 regular season games last year, scoring 11 goals and 27 points. Then in the playoffs, he had 2 points in 3 games. And for more on this signing, Paul Hamilton has a piece up at our website, WGR550.com. 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I'm Zach Jones for Western New York's Voice of the Fan, WGR.
1: I left watching the tape going, all right, we're closer than it looked. I'm excited for where we're going. There's going to be some bumps in the road, and to go into a place like that and find a way to close it out and get a win, take that for what it's worth. We have to improve. The standards are higher for what we want this defense to be, and it's our job to get there. There's a lot of things I want back myself, as I'm sure some players want some snaps back, and that's the fun part of this game, man. We get a chance to go do it again on Thursday.
2: Jim Leonard. I guess I would say the word is selfishly. I like that he's on the sideline. Every game you get shots to that booth and everybody's in a headset and they're buried into their tablets and they've got their glasses down because there's usually a glare
3: and you can't really see there who's who, who's what. I don't even know. What am I looking at here?
2: You can't really get reaction shots from the booth too often. I think of Dorsey like slamming his iPad or whatever the one time, but really pretty rare. On the other hand, my preference, and this is what matters, when it comes to how a coach should behave, my preference is that they, you know, of course they could and should show enthusiasm, you know, good or bad, reacting to whatever happens on the field. But I watched a couple of college games this weekend, and both times, both teams had coordinators, like the defensive coordinator, Alabama, for example, the defensive coordinator, the special teams coach. It's like, it's just an automatic when there's a turnover that the camera goes to that coach, the position coach or the coordinator. And the Alabama guys are just like, you'd think they were auditioning for some big part somewhere where you just have to be out of control. You'd think they'd be auditioning for an ad about the Bills tailgate, these guys. Like, they're just, you know, all the way out onto the field. Like, it is all about me. Right now,
3: they got one ear off the headphones, and they're yelling, and they're, I totally can see this.
2: It is all about me right now. I am the coach of this special teams unit. They fumbled. Come to me. And I mean, that's obnoxious. So yeah, I like a little happy medium there.
3: Mm-hmm.
2: It's how I'd want to be. I don't deserve all the credit. If C.J. Stroud fumbles and I recover it, I mean, okay, I really didn't do anything. Now, the fumbles yesterday were both forced.
3: Punched it out. Yeah, right.
2: But, you know, in some cases, it's not like that.
3: And, you know, we had a caller in the first hour of the show today, I think, that was taking Cook to task for he was quoting, like, fumbles per carries and all this. I haven't checked the math, but, like, okay, you know, that sounds like a lot. I mean, I don't know what you want to do with Cook on that play. The ball got punched out. Like, he's in the open field. And I know, like, be careful, right? Like, that's the idea. But I don't know that I want James Cook wrapping both his arms around the ball. For a moment there, I thought that might be a house call. Like, he's got a guy to beat there that he goes to juke, and that's why he slows up. And somebody from behind is just there.
2: Stingley,
3: thank you. Punch that ball out. That's a hat tip to the – you want to give Rousseau credit for the fumbles that he generated. Okay, maybe you also want to, you know, take Stroud to task for not being more careful or whatever. To me, like, I don't know, most running backs in the league, I think, on that play are going to fumble. The guy just had a clear shot at the ball and he got it. So it's just one of those things. I mean, I think the guy's an explosive player. I think the

0: pros far outweigh the cons, and I know that, of course, that turnover could have cost them the game.
1: That's the play,
0: but
1: I would say probably would have. Because now I've got...
0: Oh, right. They're right down in my...
1: 245
0: they're
1: left.
0: And they're in my kitchen. They're at least kicking another field goal.
1: Yeah.
0: And, you know, maybe I can still come back.
1: They couldn't have run the clock out from there.
0: Right.
1: But they could have scored a touchdown, and then maybe they would have gone for two.
0: I guess I just don't think... Much like... You remember the Cook fumble that got him benched in the Denver game that preceded the Dorsey firing was a play where he was, I think, as I remember it, maybe I'm shading and exaggerating here, almost parallel to the ground. Like, oh, you know, he's getting upended. He's in the air, and somebody comes in and punches the ball out while he's parallel to the ground. Okay, you're benching him for that? Like, what are we doing
1: here?
0: They did. It was absurd. So I feel similar. I know the stakes were enormous there if he loses that ball. Like the outcome is maybe drastically different. So it would have hurt. I think I still would be like, I think a guy just made a great play on you.
1: Well, this is why I would say the Bills were pretty lucky yesterday, which is not mutually exclusive from being good. I mean, there was a lot of good. But there were four fumbles in the game, and they recovered all of them, two of their own and two of Houston's. You have the play to Lassiter in the end zone, which he just drops, sort of look like a blooper reel kind of play, that pick. Then you had, before Allen's quarterback sneak touchdown, somehow they decided to throw to a covered Khalil Shakir, just a quick pass to the right that gets batted into the air. And like there's Houston guys like all on the scene, but the ball drops. Like, those plays, every one of those went in Buffalo's way.
0: It was very fortunate.
1: In the game. And, you know, it was a very close game. So, you know, that's football. One of those doesn't. This Cook play doesn't. And what are we talking about today? Yes, Brady. Everything is still true.
0: Right.
1: Everything that we like about how they played and Kincaid and DJ Moore, everything. And I don't know if Palmer happens. I'm going back a series.
0: Right.
1: Or to the beginning of that drive, actually. Still. Like, all those good things are still good things. But, so that's how it goes. Always going to be luck in it. Unless you're like the Browns.
0: Then
1: there's no luck in it.
0: There's only bad luck.
1: No, there's only bad.
0: Just bad. It's not even luck. It's just bad by design. You've got serious design flaws.
1: It's just almost like it's worse than ever.
0: Yeah.
1: And they've had winless seasons. I mean, it's almost like it's maybe at a low point for Cleveland. Sorry, Cleveland.
0: I wonder how long they will stick with Watson. Like, the coach already today is like, you know, I guys are entitled to their opinions, but I don't really need to hear it. The guy made a decision. He's our quarterback. Like, he played one game.
1: He looks unplayable.
0: Yeah. Yeah.
1: Well, they have another road game, I think Tampa this week, and then they come home, and like, it was predicted when they made the announcement that he would start, like, it's going to be two games. You're asking, when do they do it? They do it next week.
0: Wow, yeah.
1: Unless they win in Tampa. Mayfield fumbled three times yesterday in a loss. John with us. Hi, John.
2: Hi, guys. Listen, I just want to say, can't we just keep it simple from the two-yard line? Apparently, Brady never saw the Seattle Patriots Super Bowl with Malcolm Butler intercepting that ball. And that ball could have been easily intercepted. The guy got a hand on it. But what's wrong with running Josh and Cook and trying to be cute from the two-yard line? That's all I wanted to comment on. Just keep it simple, guys, when you're that close. Nothing tricks. No tricks.
1: Okay. I mean, that
0: passes our tricks now.
1: But I agree. Like, I love tricks. I love passes. And I will go to my grave defending Pete Carroll for that play call in the Super Bowl for the Seahawks.
0: You would.
1: I will. I will do it with pride. Another one that, like, you're completely on your own on that one. But Lynch, what? Lynch didn't he have, like, a terrible success rate on goal to go? And
0: I believe, you know, that's right.
1: It's only first down.
0: Yeah.
1: Anyway.
0: It's kind of like this.
1: Yes. Allen, though,
0: not in the Super
1: is,
0: Bowl, though.
1: Allen, though, does not have a terrible success rate on quarterback sneaks from inside
0: right.
1: the three.
0: That's right.
1: And clearly, the strategy should be to run him four times if necessary on first and goal at the one. Like, it's there's no other there's no conversation needed. That's what you should do. You will score a touchdown almost every time forever. 90 rushing touchdowns now for Josh Allen, including playoffs. It's an amazing list. 81 in the regular season, 9 in the playoffs. 90 is 13 more than the second most prolific quarterback in this category, which is who's Cam Newton.
0: Mm-hmm.
1: Jalen Hurts will probably pass Cam Newton. He's got 73. But even he is way behind Allen.
0: Yep.
1: And just the names of the running backs are just, it's the greatest running backs of all time is who he is running down on that list. Yesterday in the regular season list, he passed Edgerrin James with two rushing touchdowns, moved him ahead of Edgerrin James, and tied with Frank Gore. I mean, Frank Gore was a compiler, but still. And another guy, I tweeted it, I forget now, at 81 rushing touchdowns, 90 including the playoffs. I think I like that more.
0: And yesterday, I think, was his, boy, forgive me if I botch this. I think his ninth game in his career with at least two rushing and two passing touchdowns, which is more than double. I think Steve Young, it was the leader in that stat before Josh Allen showed up. He had four such games in his career.
1: 2-2.
0: Yeah. Allen has got 9, and he's, you know, again, what, halfway through his career? Not like Steve Young. Steve Young didn't start until he was older, but whatever.
1: Still good.
0: Still really, really good.
1: Emmitt Smith. I think, so Allen is 90, I said, including playoffs. Mm-hmm. I think Emmitt Smith is 183. 19 postseason rushing touchdowns for Emmitt. 6 in 1 year. 6 in 1 year. I mean, it's not impossible.
0: And is that only maybe in 3 games?
1: Yes.
0: Wow.
1: That's 95, the year they beat Pittsburgh.
0: Okay.
1: Super Bowl 30.
0: One or two seed, because there were 2 byes then. But so divisional round, championship game, Super Bowl.
1: Yeah. Green Bay, San Francisco, and then Pittsburgh. They couldn't do anything with them. Yeah, just amazing. What an amazing career Allen has had already. He is also, I don't want to say it. It's a victory Monday. That thing, like, they are historically, like, closing in on the winningest team without a championship. Yesterday, you can feel really good. It probably already did, but, you know, winning in Houston like that, you can feel really good about where this season might be headed with a win like that. Mike Schoep and the Bulldog here. We are 2-6 now, so we will wrap things up next. 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

0: Noah Osland, by the way. And then a report that Darren Dreger says the Jets have found the offers they've gotten for Connor Hellebuyck terrible.
1: Hmm.
0: I mean,
1: we'll figure.
0: The Sabres might have just been like, fine, we'll just sign Osland then. We'll just take that off the table. This is not going to happen.
1: Right.
0: And the Jets would be like, oh, well, your offers were terrible anyway. Nice player.
1: Yeah.
0: Another big signing of a young player.
1: Hopefully it ages, you know, tremendously. I mean, I think if he becomes at all what they're expecting him to become, that contract's going to be a bargain, but he's got to actually do it, you know, so we'll see. Stay healthy, stay on the ice. He's a smaller guy. Did get dinged up a couple of times during the year, including in the playoffs. There's no denying the impact he had when he got on the ice in the playoffs. He looked great when he went in for Norris in that Boston series, but it lasted like a couple of games, and then he was out.
0: He got hurt in our game.
1: Yeah.
0: Game five.
1: So, had that great empty netter in game three in Boston, or was that game four? I don't remember which, but anyway, he had an empty netter where he battled, like the puck went down behind the net, and he went down with like two or three Bruins and just came out with it. And
0: Norris won a draw and threw it all the way down?
1: Net. Yeah.
0: Is that maybe?
1: I don't remember the particulars.
0: Maybe Doan. Anyway, yes.
1: Yeah. The reason I stumbled there is initially I think he was in Norris's spot. So I'm not sure if Norris would have been in that game when he, but anyway.
0: No, you know what play I'm thinking of? And it's the Doan play to Benson in Boston in game six.
1: There's
0: a draw in their own end.
1: Yes, that is
0: and
1: Norris.
0: It gets thrown all the way. Norris wins the draw. It goes all the way to the far corner. And Doan takes the hit from McAvoy
1: and Pastrnak. The two best players on the team.
0: Finds Benson alone, and Benson buries it.
1: McAvoy
0: does it.
1: Elbowed Doan in the head on that play.
0: Yeah, there's a still shot of that.
1: Yeah.
0: That came back up when McAvoy was complaining about
1: the suspension carrying over into this season.
0: Yeah, the other thing.
1: Yeah.
0: That was Benson, right? That was
1: Benson's goal. Yeah, yeah, yeah. Doan and Benson on that play.
0: But McAvoy's suspension is for a play on Dahlin.
1: That's right. It wasn't that play. That's right. It was on Dahlin.
0: All right, well, we are done.
1: No, wait, it wasn't even on Dahlin. It was on Benson.
0: It was on Benson.
1: Yeah. He had a thing with Dahlin, too.
0: We need to make time here. Do they open camp this week? We need to make time
1: Thursday.
0: Remembering things
1: that happened.
0: Let's sort of get a refresher course on what happened. I mean, that's pretty recent, yet, you know, I struggled with it.
1: Right.
0: All right. Zach and Derek, take it from here. Mike Schopen, the Bulldog. See you tomorrow at 2. This is WGR.
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23: After a stunning 36-31 win Sunday against the Texans in Houston, the Buffalo Bills come home to prepare on a short week for the Detroit Lions in their home opener this Thursday night. The Bills' defense gave up three touchdowns on the ground and one through the air, and Bills' defensive coordinator Jim Leonard acknowledges some things needed to get better, but he still thinks his defense can get up to standard.
24: All right, we're closer than it looked. I'm excited for where we're going. There's going to be some bumps in the road, and to go into a place like that and find a way to close it out and get a win, take that for what it's worth. We have to improve. The standards are higher for what we want this defense to be, and it's our job to get there. There's a lot of things I want back myself, as I'm sure some players want some snaps back, and that's the fun part of this game, man. We get a chance to go do it again on Thursday.
23: That's Leonard there. The Bills didn't practice today, but they did release their estimated injury report. Running back Ty Johnson still nursing a hamstring injury. Defensive lineman TJ Sanders trying to come back from a knee injury. They remain listed as limited. Jordan Hancock is still dealing with a quad issue, but he was listed as a full participant. Three more Bills popped up on the injury report from Sunday. Terrell Bernard picked up a calf injury and was listed as limited. Meanwhile, the other two Bills, safety Cole Bishop with a knee groin injury and outside linebacker Bradley Chubb with a thumb injury, they were listed in full. That's the Barnes Firm Injury Report. It's brought updates brought to you by the Barnes Firm. If you've been injured in a crash, call the Barnes Firm, 1-800-8-MILLION. The Bills also announcing today they signed fullback Brock Lampe to their practice squad. Lampe signed with the New England Patriots as an undrafted free agent last year. He's from the Northern Illinois and spent time with the Seattle Seahawks as well in training camp. They did release guard Nick Broeker. To the Sabres. Sabres tidying up some business this afternoon, signing forward Noah Oslund to an 8-year contract with an average annual value of $6.6 million. Oslund played in 60 regular season games last season, scoring 11 goals, 27 points. In the playoffs, he had 2 points in 3 games. You can find more on the signing from Paul Hamilton at our website, WGR550.com. To baseball, the Bisons do not play today, but their final homestand starts this week against the Rochester Red Wings. And then to the big leagues, Blue Jays host the Tigers at 7:07, 7:10. The Mets take on Baltimore in New York, and at 7:40, the Yankees are in Minnesota. That's your Paddock Chevrolet Sports Update. 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I'm TJ Luckman for Western New York's Voice of the Fan, WGR.

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1: Good evening, everybody. Happy Victory Monday for the Buffalo Bills. Zach Jones, Derek Kramer, and TJ Luckman hanging with you here on a gorgeous Monday night as... Yeah, that was fun yesterday.
2: That was fun yesterday.
1: It was pretty good.
2: We had the first regular season game cast, and you and I, before the show, we were talking about this of... That first game really did have everything, didn't it? The peaks, it did. The valleys, the everything in between, the existential dread of the final drive, and then the bailout that lets you get away with all of it.
1: Yeah, we're immediately back to heart palpitations and expensive therapy bills. Like, welcome back, everyone. Bills football. Here we go.
2: This is indeed a Buffalo Bills football season.
1: It was fun a lot, of course, yesterday, winning 36-31 over an opponent you hadn't beaten since 06, in their building since 06. And you do it in that fashion. And you're right, like, you got the peaks and the valleys of it. With the offense, you got a performance that I think for many people, there's a real chance that even by the end of the year, into December and January, that could be a performance that nationally people are pointing to as like, you are going to have a problem stopping them. Look what they did to that defense. However, in the same vein, maybe even in the same breath, people will point out, yeah, but look what their defense did against that offense. That's not ideal. Like, that's not good. And it's only week one. I've seen a lot of people saying it. I just saw a tweet from Kyle Brandt maybe a half hour ago. Week one is a liar. Flat out it is. And that's totally true. But one thing I don't think it's going to lie about is Josh Allen and I think the offense, which has been very good over the last couple of years, even without a number one wide receiver. They add that component in DJ Moore, plus a healthy Dalton Kincaid, you didn't even really need James Cook to do much at all in the second half. And they're putting up 36 against one of the best units in the sport. It wasn't all perfect. There was a few real near turnovers there, especially late. But they got it done. And it's one of their better wins on opening day in the Josh Allen era. I said it before the game even went off, no matter how it was going to go, if they wanted to be one of their best ones, I think it's only topped by the Rams game, that Thursday night opener in 22.
2: Yeah. I like that you said that, though, about, like, liars. What it doesn't – it even might make a liar out of the Houston Texans in week one. Like, the defense suddenly is mortal. They can revert back to being their usual dominant selves. But like you said, it won't make a liar out of Josh Allen. And even then, there is a play that this ends so differently, if it's the case. Allen uncorks it. Palmer misreads it, misplays it. Lassiter drops it. And Allen is allowed to quite literally attack the same player with the same player.
1: Yeah.
2: On the next play. What I think I might be most impressed about that game, though, Zach, was overall they do yield two sacks. But the offensive line was perfect. There were not a lot of, like, huge max protect schemes. There were some chips. But if you look at the pocket on the DJ Moore touchdown, and I remember saying it in live time on the GameCast, what a pocket. Yeah, that's because Will Anderson gets a double team, but Spencer Brown's one-on-one with Danielle Hunter. Masters it. McGovern and Torrence are one-on-one with players. Allen's not even close to touched. And he gets to make that arrogant of a throw on a sideline that goes to the house. The offensive line was great in this game, and it is something that I'm glad that Deion Dawkins is on Mondays, especially because it reminds me, oh my God, that's right. The offensive line was stupendous in pass pro yesterday.
1: Right. He was on earlier today with Shelvin the Bulldog. And I mean, I'd had that thought, of course, producing the show of like, Houston's a tough first test. It's going to be weird to have him on if they give up like 7 sacks, 8 sacks again. And, you know, Deion's maybe like, they really, you're right. Like, they didn't, there's a couple of chips, but for the most part, they really did allow their guys to be their guys. One-on-one matchups. Deion even made sure, he maybe didn't hear Bulldog correctly, or, you know, they had to have a back and forth. But it was, he made sure on that final play that the Josh Palmer touchdown, he's like, oh, no, I was one-on-one. Spencer maybe, you know, got it back up, but I was one-on-one. And it's going to be a fun time. I think there's a lot you can even take from the Deion Dawkins interview from earlier today. It was on at 4 o'clock. He's going to be on at 4 on Mondays with Shope and the Bulldog. You're going to have DJ Moore on Mondays with Jeremy and Joe at 7 o'clock. Ross Tucker's tomorrow at 4 with Shope and the Bulldog. Going to be a lot of Bills content right here on WGR. But I think you're right pointing out the offensive line. It maybe wasn't talked about a ton like right away after the game. I mean, my quick thoughts was more DJ Moore and Dalton Kincaid. That's going to be awesome. They maybe have some dudes on the defensive line, but overall the defensive performance I thought was real lacking. The offensive line, though, it maybe it's because like you don't really think about them too much because they didn't really have many negative plays, but you're right to point out there was a number of times where it just felt like almost the Thanksgiving game from a couple of years in 2019 with Josh Allen
2: right.
1: and Dallas, where it's just like he's got all day to throw. No one's pressuring him. This is amazing. And each of those plays, it winds up in massive gains for them.
2: As a matter of fact, only one of the sacks is a play that develops way too long. It's like a fake speed option, and they don't have enough time to get the blocking taken care of on it because the play takes way too long to set up. By the time Allen's actually ready to like stand back and throw the football, it's already been read, recognized, and beaten.
1: Mm-hmm.
2: I blame that more on, you know, like that's too much window dressing, too much setup on a play call. So really it's one sack. You allowed one sack in normal circumstances. And it was the first drive of the game.
1: Yeah. That'll play.
2: That'll play.
1: That'll play.
2: If we're back to the offensive line being fantastic like it was a couple of years ago in its pass pro, you've got nothing to worry about, especially now if you have a healthy Kincaid and a DJ Moore that is capable of wrecking havoc. You combine that with the offensive line from 2 years ago, oh, the offense is going to be real fun, real quick. And the clip from Dawkins from earlier today.
1: Yeah.
2: Mentioning that there is a little bit of an identity change. The first time we kind of got public confirmation that there are some things offensively that they are going to be doing differently with Joe Brady.
3: And another thing I noticed too yesterday was on top of the improved offensive line against previous Texans visits or Texans games, they were using Dawson Knox and Dalton Kincaid and DJ Moore to chip on defensive ends. You saw that on the last play to Palmer. You see Moore blocking, is it Anderson?
1: I think that may have actually been Danielle Hunter.
2: I think it's Hunter on the bottom of the formation, yeah.
3: Yeah. Either way, you saw a lot of that throughout the entire game, and it led to a lot of success there, too.
1: I think that funny, too, the DJ Moore point, and if you did miss it, the injury report that came out earlier today, Moore's not even listed.
2: Nope.
1: I mean, I know there were plenty of people very nervous. He was, of course, as TJ pointed out, he's on the field for the Palmer touchdown. He was doing post-game media, I think maybe with Josh Reed on the field. And so like he was totally fine, not even on the injury report. A little bit of a weird play with the fumble. It just, in terms of the offense, I don't think you could have asked for a better game. Were there a few plays that in a different world go a completely negative route? Sure. You're going to have those moments with Josh Allen. Not every game's going to be perfect. Al Michaels even was talking today with Shope and the Bulldog, kind of mentioning that too, of like, you're going to have those plays in every game. You can't always zero in on them. They're going to be there. You just hope they don't bite you. And I mean, I look ahead to, you know, really the Bills' rest of their schedule, at least until the bye. So these first 6 weeks here. And now next up, they're going to get a Detroit Lions team that doesn't have either of their starting safeties, a Chargers group that maybe had the worst performance of week one so far in terms of the expectations to the actual week one outcome. And then they also have their starting center injured. Patriots will be without A.J. Brown. They've got a tough row with the Bills coming in. That could be a pivotal game early on in the AFC East race. And then with the Rams, Myles Garrett's on IR. And they didn't look particularly dangerous at all week one against the 49ers. Games in Australia, they left at a weird time. That may not play a factor at all come
2: but
1: week five.
2: Not great for the Rams to acquire Myles Garrett and immediately they have to shelve him.
1: Right. And
2: the
1: and
2: price
1: you
2: paid
1: get anything out of the first game either.
2: Yeah, the price you paid for him is already rather compromising. Made worse because he's already hurt.
1: Yeah.
2: Upon acquisition. And it's something that you think about, too. And I want to recap more of the Bills' thoughts here first, but just to do the quick thing here on the Garrett piece, you know what super teams often are lacking? Because you mentioned that 0-20 stat when it's 500 or better odds.
1: Yeah, from DraftKings. The last 30 years, it's happened 20 times that a Super Bowl favorite's been plus 500 or lower, and they're 0-20.
2: You know what super teams are always missing? They have everything else on paper. They don't have luck.
1: Right. You have everything on paper. You maybe even were good the year prior, 2 years, whatever. But then I think it's luck, and I really like this point from John Middlecoff. He does podcasts over on The Volume. A lot of the time he'll do recaps with Colin Cowherd after, you know, the week's games. He mentions, too, like, football's a sport of cohesion. It's chemistry-based, and there's too many players that you kind of have to, like, build. It's why, like, we talk about it constantly. You can't build through free agency. You have to build through the draft and timely trades. And it's not necessarily something that the Rams haven't done. I would say they've built through trades better than almost anybody. But it's, again, why, like, super teams don't work. There's a lot that goes into winning a Super Bowl, and one of those things, maybe more crucial than anything else, is having the timely luck on your side. The Bills have very rarely had that luck, namely injuries to themselves, where, you know, they're out of linebackers and they've got to go to Kansas City, or cornerbacks go down. Okay, now we're playing Kyer Elam, and he's getting torched by Juju Smith-Schuster, of all people. Stuff like that, where it's just you run out of gas, you run out of steam, you run out of players. So far early, you know, teams they're going to go up against here are going to have some pretty crucial injuries. And for the Bills, for the most part, it's been a very clean bill of health, at least to this point.
2: It has been. And we're already going to get our first test. It's a short week. You got a couple names thrown on the injury report that you don't want to see. Bishop's name's on there, even though it's estimated that he would have been a full participant. But Bernard is on there.
1: Mm-hmm.
2: And you already don't have the greatest of linebacker play in week one against Houston. All of a sudden, if Terrell Bernard is out for this game in any capacity or limited in a way, all eyes turn to rookie Caleb Ealers-Orr.
1: Maybe much earlier than people would have thought. 803-0550, the number to call if you want to jump on. I put it up to Twitter. We've slept on it. We're kind of wrapping up here, a Victory Monday. It's going to be a short week, so we're really going to be turning our attentions to the Detroit Lions for Thursday Night Football. But what were your biggest takeaways from the win yesterday? I mean, we're kind of already hinting at it. Derek's bringing up the offensive line, how strong they were. I will say, as positive as it was, the defense, that was concerning. It's funny. Mentioning on the Gamecast yesterday, and that's over on our YouTube channel, WGR Sports Radio 550, and of course, right here on WGR, we'll be doing that for every Bills game this year. But I went into this game, like, if you gave me 30 points from the Bills offense, I might think no one can stop them. That would be a seminal moment for the season already, week one, that you can hang your hat on and go, they are matchup proof. People are going to have sleepless nights trying to stop them from scoring. You could take that away from week one going into it if they did that. But then the other side of things was, yeah, you could also definitely take, you know, some negatives from this if the defense is carved up by an offense that I think many people think has massive amount of question marks on the offensive line, the run game, the wide receiver room, and the quarterback, specifically for Houston. And what happens is you got both. Somehow you end up getting both outcomes, which is, yeah, your offense looks unbeatable. They are attacking the middle of the field. They're going after one of the best secondaries in the sport. Actually, everyone did eat. In fact, Dalton Kincaid has over 100 yards on five catches. DJ Moore has over 100 yards on five catches. He has a touchdown. Palmer's got his first touchdown as a Bill. Like, okay.
2: Shakir quietly puts up 4 and 50.
1: Right. Shakir early on is the one popping off because DJ Moore doesn't get a target until like the second quarter. So he's having a great game. Like, cool. Like, that's the actual definition of everybody eats.
2: It's not necessarily that everyone eats. It's that some people will feast.
1: Some people will feast.
2: Some people feast. You look at the Texans, by the way. You look at their numbers. That is the definition of everybody eats.
1: Yeah.
2: Nico Collins has 7 catches, but they have, am I counting this right, 11 players that caught a football yesterday?
1: I think that's right, yeah.
2: Math is indeed hard. It is, yeah, 11 players that caught a football yesterday. The Bills, in contrast, had 7.
1: Yep.
2: Houston looks more like an everybody eats. But Nico Collins is Nico Collins. He's still going to get his. He gets his lion's share. He gets 10 targets. He gets 7 catches. It's kind of why nobody was buying it when the Everybody Eats slogan was launched. It was seen as, quite frankly, and everyone kind of read between the tea leaves, you're saying this because Diggs left,
1: right,
2: and how he left.
1: Mm-hmm.
2: You're basically saying in response, buddy, bleep you.
1: Yeah, we can do this without you. We're going to be just fine.
2: Yeah, you feel, you know, a little animated, a little slighted by a player that decides, nah, I want out of here. What do you mean you want out of here? So then you create a slogan. It doesn't really work. And now, though, Everybody Eats is not only not being said, it's also being very disproven. There are two guys that feast yesterday. Two players with a 100-yard game. And if this is the debut of DJ Moore, though, in Buffalo, I remember joking with Tim Graham about this when it came to DJ Moore saying, I'm going to be hilariously irresponsible about his hype. I loved the acquisition when it happened. I was mad that people were mad about the second-round pick being the cost. This is the debut. That's game one. Oh, and it's Stingley and Lassiter as your matchup. Flying colors. That's how it starts. You're looking at 1,200 yards, no problem.
1: Oh, I think the offense, I mean, they score ace across the board. Even, I mean, James Cook does have the fumble late in the game. That's not ideal at all.
2: Oh, my God. That's the scare that put into everyone's head.
1: But early running the ball, he was awesome. It seemed like Houston really kind of zeroed in on the run game in the second half, and it didn't really matter. I mean, Allen's 20 of 29 for over 300 yards and two touchdowns. So he's through the air is what won them this game. But I do go to the defense. And well, as I mentioned, like week one can be a liar, it also in some ways can be sort of, all right, this is what this year is going to maybe be. We knew going in that the defense was going to be more of a work in progress. I liked what I heard from Jim Leonard today. I liked the fact that there wasn't really, not necessarily mincing his words, but like he was upfront about it. Like that needs to be better. It looked like too many times guys didn't know where they were supposed to be, and that is absolutely the case. I think specifically with a play with involving Max Harrison and D. Alford, they both looked very confused. Harrison is the one that I think kind of like throws up his hands and is sort of moving around awkwardly trying to find out where he's supposed to be. But it's those two. And those are plays that you have to clean up, especially the offenses they're going to play coming up here. I mean, the Lions are going to be in shootouts with the injuries on defense. You're bringing in Jameson Williams and Amon-Ra St. Brown and Jahmyr Gibbs running the ball. He was great yesterday as well for the Lions. Chargers, they don't look as dangerous, but Herbert is still Herbert. Drake May, they don't look as dangerous now without A.J. Brown, but that is still a young ascending quarterback that has played very good football over the last couple of years. And then the Rams, of course. Bringing in Stafford, Puka Nacua, Devontae Adams, that's going to be a dangerous team. They're not going to have easy tests here to open up this year. The positive I can take from the defense, they did come up with timely stops. Ultimately, to end a game, yeah, you let them drive down the field, but your big players made the big plays, right? Deion Walker gets a sack to push them out to the 18-yard line, kind of make it where, all right, you got to score from here.
2: Like, more importantly, forces their last timeout to burn.
1: Yep. And then Greg Rousseau, much like he did on the first drive of the game, does so on the last drive of the game, a sack fumble. A great game from Rousseau. And Ed Oliver as well. I saw a lot of people who were going through the tape today mentioned that Oliver was causing a ton of problems in the interior. The issue is, and kind of the worry, Terrell Bernard had 11 tackles in the first half. He has one more tackle throughout the rest of the game. The secondary, C.J. Stroud, goes 26 to 38, 274, and two touchdowns. He has a really, really good day through the air. He has some misses, and I think once they force him to throw, you did see the negatives of Stroud, right? The two sacks on the final drive ultimately are killers for them, but he looks very, very good. Now, this could be, again, a complete outlier. It's week one. It is very random. It's an important game, but it can be very random. But we did hear that the defense is going to be a work in progress, and I think that was maybe my biggest takeaway, is I didn't necessarily know how big of a work in progress it was going to be. I mean, there were points in this game, Derek, where it looked like it's just worse than last year's defense. At least last year's defense didn't give up the big plays. These guys are giving up the big plays.
2: It's not even that they were giving up big plays. It's that they were sometimes being driven on effortlessly.
1: Mm-hmm.
2: So that was the bigger concern about this, is that sometimes Houston just made it look easy. And I'm starting to surmise something about the talent of the defensive group. I don't know how much better it gets this year in terms of their defense. Maybe some players will get more comfortable with the scheme as it goes on, right? But if there are any players threatening to be stars on the defense, they're all on one front. They're all on the line. It is your edge rusher in Greg Rousseau, and it is two defensive tackles in Deion Walker and Ed Oliver. You have no star power in your second level. You have no star power in your secondary. And sometimes you can get away with that if those players continue to shine. But if there's no next step being taken by any of the linebacking core or the secondary, we might be in for a little bit of a rough year.
1: Right.
2: Where in terms of their usual standards.
1: Yes. Yeah, I'd agree. We're, yeah, like, right, the big plays start to happen more on them. I'm still not, because it's one game. I'm still holding out a lot of hope for Cole Bishop and C.J. Gardner-Johnson, what that duo turns into. Benford, it's really one game. For the most part, he is a very, very good corner. He may not be a great corner. He may always be in that underrated category where you're underrated because you're not great. You're pretty good. And at least from what I saw, too, Max Harrison, it's really the one player. So outside of that, he's not really targeted too much. He actually is in the game quite a bit. Davison Igbinosin's not really in as much as maybe your eyes would tell you. The snap count was heavily in favor of Harrison. I don't know if they'll necessarily not have any star power back there. It's just it's a lot of young players that, for the most part, looked more confused than anything. And Leonard, I think, proved that point by saying, you know, maybe his biggest takeaway was guys were not in positions, and they got to figure that out. But, you know, to his point, too, like, that's something that's correctable. And that's they're in maybe closer of a position than you maybe thought. It is, I mean, that's going to be the unit, though, that gives everyone stress. The offense is the offense. And you kind of know with Josh Allen there, with DJ Moore, Ellie Dalton Kincaid, James Cook. Yeah, they're probably going to do that to a lot of teams. They're probably going to do that to a ton of teams.
2: The offense might be matchup proof, and it's only if they have a bad day on their hands that they get slowed down.
1: The defense is, and I thought it coming into the year, and I think yesterday more or less proved that, is they are going to be the unit to kind of key in on how are they going. And it might turn into almost how you watch a rookie quarterback, which is quarter to quarter, game to game. You know, do they improve on third downs as the game went on? And, you know, were the dumb penalties lesser in the second half or in the second quarter compared to what they were to start? I think it might be that kind of year for this defense. It was sort of set up to start the year. And the first game, I don't think, alleviated any fears because it kind of got, I'd almost say, exactly what you thought. People have been high on Deion Walker. He was awesome. Ed Oliver and Greg Rousseau were sort of seen as the vets that could maybe really have a good year.
2: Reestablish themselves?
1: Yeah, under Jim Leonard. They both kind of did that. Now, with Rousseau, I think specifically, we've also seen great starts to the year. 3 sacks against Arizona.
2: Right.
1: He also went on like a 2-month run after that of not having a single sack.
2: The next step for Rousseau is keep it together for the whole year. But Oliver looks like he's going to be just fine. Walker looks like he is the guy primed to break out. But the problem is, I don't have many feelings, and this is not a one-game reaction. I don't have many feelings of potential stardom from the rest of the defense either.
1: 803-0550, the number to call. We're wrapping up a victory Monday for the Buffalo Bills following that 36-31 win over the Houston Texans. It's a short week. They're going to be taking on Detroit in the home opener on Thursday. But if you have any thoughts, your biggest takeaways from yesterday's win, we'd love to hear them. We'll also be getting you ready for Monday Night Football coming up in just about an hour and a half as the Chiefs will be taking on the Denver Broncos. Patrick Mahomes, even after his knee injury, is going to be starting week one. There's plenty of questions for both teams, so we'll get you ready for that. And there was also some Sabres news today as well. We'll be with you until 8 o'clock. Zach Jones and Derek Kramer. This is Game Night on WGR.
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15: I love McD. McDermott is our guy, but McDermott was a defensive-driven coach. Joe Brady is an offensive-driven coach, and you can drastically feel it.
16: Buffalo Bills left tackle Deion Dawkins from earlier today. He's going to be joining Show for the Bulldog every Monday at 4 throughout the football season. Zach Jones, Derek Kramer, and TJ Luckman on the Wheels of Steel. Welcome into Game Night. It's our inaugural show here from 6 to 8. We'll be doing this. We'll also obviously be taking care of Sabres pregames once that comes around as well from 6 to 7 for most game nights. That's usually how that's going to go. So we'll be talking with Brian Koziol. We'll be talking with Paul Hamilton. And then on non-game nights, we'll be doing this. We'll be hanging out, taking your calls, giving our thoughts on the games that were, stuff that's going on throughout the week. Should be a lot of fun

0: That Dawkins clip.
1: I was texting Sal Capaccio about it, like, as it's happening. I'm like, that's real interesting that he brought that up. And Deion's always been a really good interview. He's always been really fun, you know, and Mike.
2: Always real.
1: Yeah. And on that, like Shobin the Bulldog were mentioning too, like, he sounds like he actually wants to be here and, like, to talk to you, and you don't always get that. Like, and that's fine. It's athletes. Many of them don't want to do media. But I've always really liked that about Dawkins. I think he's always been one of the most interesting Bills to listen to, if not straight up one of the most fun Bills to listen to. But to that interesting point, him mentioning that about McDermott, it's been a theory for so many Bills fans since McDermott's firing, and really since Brady got elevated to the top seat. Was McDermott holding Brady back? Were there shackles on the offense that now that Brady does not have a boss, now that he is the big man, are the shackles going to be gone? Are they going to fall to the ground, and now you're going to see the offensive awakening for the Bills? And I think either way, it was fair that, no, this is what Brady wanted to do. This, you know, he has found a way to work it with James Cook. That's what he's going to want to be. And it was fair to say the opposite side of things, that no, he was shackled and here we go. Sunday, and then that comment from Dawkins, I think does point further into the camp of there were maybe some limitations. There were maybe some directives from the former head coach.
3: It is a fact-finding year. The how of the Buffalo Bills is going to be far more fascinating than in years past. That was a pretty interesting start to it because of the fact that the offense does manage to fix its deep and intermediate passing game from a year ago in particular. The fact that the defense actually struggles mightily throughout the entirety of the game. It's a long season. But then to hear Dawkins' comments today makes it all the more interesting. It's another piece to, okay, how different is it? We all have our theories, and I don't think we necessarily needed the confirmation, but it's nice to get it.
1: It's nice to get it because I think it's one of those things you don't expect to get at all.
3: No.
1: So when you get it, you're like, oh, cool.
3: It's like, okay, that's neat.
1: Like, toys really aren't in cereal boxes anymore, but when you get one, you're like, this is sick. It's kind of like that. When it happens once or twice, you're like, this is Christmas. This is the best. It makes your week.
3: Color-changing spoon.
1: There we go. I was thinking the mood rings that you'll get. That was like, it was the big rage when I was in high school, is the mood rings.
3: Yeah, dunked it in the milk and the spoon changed color.
1: Mm-hmm. Let you know if it was cold or not. But it was kind of early on. Like, it felt like, oh, okay, like, this is different. You know, Kincaid is a real factor in the passing game. DJ Moore, I mean, how many times? It felt like once a drive, Allen is uncorking a deep ball to DJ Moore. He's drawing penalties. He's catching many of them. I mean the touchdown pass to Moore is just arm arrogance, and I mean that positively, arm arrogance to the nth degree from Allen, of just like, I can get it there. And he does. It's a brilliant catch by Moore. He's able to keep his balance, stay in bounce, and run in for the score. But I mean, kind of almost on both ends, too. The penalties are sort of what kills them. And I'm bringing up the offense on this point. There's a couple of penalties there procedurally that is what maybe stymies some of these drives, or their second, fourth down attempt that they're going to go for is killed because of too many men in the huddle. The first one only stops because Allen trips. He's probably going to get the first down on the first drive of the game. He trips.
3: I don't know. Lasser kind of breaks through Dawkins' initial block. So I do think maybe he could have got shoestring tackled if he didn't trip over himself.
1: He could have, yep.
3: I wouldn't say it was a guarantee. I didn't love the call either. But, you know, like you said, if he doesn't trip over himself, though, who knows? It's Josh Allen.
1: Yeah.
3: Maybe he runs through Lasseter anyway.
1: That's kind of my thinking. I'm like, shoestring, I could see. If it's Lasseter versus Josh Allen, I'm taking him to get at least a yard or two. I'm taking him to probably get the first down there. It's just, it was such an important win for them. And, I mean, now you put a team like Houston in kind of a bad spot. And funny enough, we were taking calls last week on, you know, what does it look like from Houston's side of things if C.J. Stroud just throws the game away, right? Disastrous turnovers. And you could argue kind of did. He has the two fumbles. He loses both of them. The one's on the first drive of their season. The other one's the last drive of the game. And ultimately that sack fumble does end the game, but even just the sack ends it. They don't have any timeouts.
3: There's no timeouts. If somebody falls on the ball, it's like 9 seconds left.

0: That's when Bernard recovers it,
1: mm-hmm.
0: is at 9 seconds. It is the moment that Stroud gets hit and the ball kind of pops. Like he bobbles it initially, yeah. and then he's brought down, the ball's on the turf, everything like that. But once that ball pops up in the air, it's over. Because they're not getting back to clock it. Because they can't clock it.
1: Right.
0: It's fourth down. The last thing that he was allowed to do was take a sack there. And the Bills rushed three.
1: Yeah.
0: Bernard was more serving as a spy. And this kind of goes back to something else. We complimented the Bills' offensive line, right? You only yielded a couple sacks. The Bills only get three on the day. Rousseau has two of them, one on the first drive, one on the last drive, and there's only one more in between.
1: Also on the last drive.
0: Also on the last drive, and it's Deion Walker. Yeah, that's right. There's two on the last drive. Good Lord. But it is the fact that the big plays were made in the critical moments. Something that we haven't really seen from them in a long time.
1: I would say at least often. Because you do see it at the end of the Jacksonville game, defensively.
0: Yes.
1: They end the game. With an interception. Basically, Trevor Lawrence. It's not even like this drive where, oh my God, they got all the way down the field. Then you gotta hold up. I mean, that final drive for the Jags in the playoff game really doesn't even get off the ground. It's over really before it even begins. It's a welcome sight, and I guess for me too, what I really liked about it is it's specifically at a position that the Bills have put a ton of resources into and have very rarely gotten any sort of results from. You know, it is Deion Walker who, I mean, at this point, I do think nationally people are going to start knowing his name. I'm seeing Ben Solak talk about him. I'm seeing a lot of these film people mentioning today and even yesterday, like how much he popped off the tape. Now he has the sack. He's got a couple of tackles for losses. He's instrumental, really, in their run defense as well when he is in the game. And then Greg Rousseau, who, I mean, Nate was talking about it, Nate Geary, yesterday on the Gamecast. Like, he thinks he's going to have a breakout year under Jim Leonard. This is where maybe the defense is going to be in a sort of, hey, we're building every week. It's going to be a building season for them. But if they've got a few players that push comes to shove, you can hope that you can almost expect them to make a big play that can save you. I mean, how often is Josh Allen saving the offense maybe from like near disaster? We've said that a lot over the last couple of years of just it has to be Josh Allen making magic, and oh, thank goodness James Cook came around, because without it, it's all magic from Allen. It's all him making miracles. The defense can maybe be in the same boat, at least for this year, as it's a building block year maybe for them of, hey, we don't have all the pieces yet, but Deion Walker's a Pro Bowl defensive tackle. You know, he's considered one of the best young defensive tackles in the sport. He's making up for some of the deficiencies we have maybe at linebacker or in the cornerback room because they're bringing around like younger guys as well. No Super Bowl team is perfect. You maybe are playing near perfect ball, but none of them are perfect. There are clear issues across the board. You can even look at Seattle too. Outside of Jackson Smith and Jigba last year, who is really threatening you offensively? They have to go make the trade for Rashid Shaheed. They are worrisome about that. The Patriots, their offensive line was a real concern.
0: Their offensive line's a problem.
1: Going into that Super Bowl, and it proved to be that. No one is perfect when they get to a Super Bowl. You just have to find enough players, I think, that can erase the problems. And that's why I go back to that James Franklin clip, his interview with Josh Pate, sort of almost like his, like, how was summer ball interview with Virginia Tech. And he brought up the erasers they had at Penn State, Abdul Carter and Tyler Warren. The Bills have erasers on offense. Josh Allen is maybe the greatest eraser in NFL history in terms of what he can do with the football, both running and passing. James Cook, I think, also fits into this. Defensively, do you have any? And I think yesterday, for as bad of a performance as it was defensively, there were flashes on the defensive line. And that's maybe my favorite takeaway from the game. There were flashes on the defensive line that they maybe have some erasers.
0: Which is funny because in years past, the defensive line is the place that didn't have any.
1: Absolutely.
0: Because the beginning of the Allen era, you have Micah Hyde, you have Jordan Poyer, you have Trey White when he's healthy. At linebacker, you had Matt Milano. But on the defensive line, you had nobody. And in the playoffs, they have yet to get a sack from a defensive end since Jerry Hughes.
1: Right. His name is still being brought up.
0: His name is still brought up because that's factually still, unfortunately, true. But now, and I know, Deion Walker and Ed Oliver could technically, depending on where they're playing, be listed as defensive ends.
1: Mm-hmm.
0: But now I have a lot more faith in their pass rush and their defensive line. It did come at a cost, though. If the rest of the linebacking and secondary can't get comfortable with this new system, we're in for a long year. I think that there's going to be some players that stabilize. I don't think everyone's going to, though. This is what happens when you transition radically on defensive schemes like this.
1: Mm-hmm.
0: Oftentimes, the personnel that you have aren't going to fit that new defense. And you have to make drastic changes in order to actually deal with that. And that takes usually 2 to 3 years.
1: Right. And I mean, the Bills have been open and honest about that. The fact that they do think that some guys are going to transition really well to this. Others may not. I will say, though, and going back to Leonard's point, I'm comforted by the fact that it didn't look like a talent issue. It looked like a communication issue for the secondary. That is something that can get worked out as the year goes through. And we're in this bit of this fact-finding mission for the defense as the year goes on. Because those are issues that should be fixed come November, December, January. And if they are, and then you maybe have those erasers on defense, you have those game breakers on the defensive line, now you're cooking with gas. Now you're in a really good position. I said it before the year started. I don't need this defense to be a top 10 unit. I certainly do not need them to be a top 5 unit. They're top 15. And they've got a couple guys, younger guys especially, that are really starting to break out and be considered top 10, top 5 at their position. I think they're in a really, really good spot. 803-0550, the number to call if you want to jump on, give your thoughts on the game that was yesterday. It's going to be a short week here for the Bills. They're taking on the Detroit Lions at home on Thursday night. We've also got a Monday night game tonight. We'll talk a little bit about that and really the schedule that was for week one. And then also some Sabres news as well that we'll get to, namely, look at you, Noah Ausland, getting a little bit of a contract. Zach Jones, Derek Kramer, and TJ Luckman hanging with you here on a Monday night. This is Game Night on WGR.
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10: We're along here on a victory Monday for the Buffalo Bills. Put a bow on it. It's going to be a short week with the Detroit Lions coming to town for Thursday Night Football. They had a hell of a game against the New Orleans Saints out of nowhere.
11: They did, and we'll have plenty of time to talk about that. Good chance to move on next hour.
10: We're going to talk about Tyler Shuck, baby. Yeah, I don't know where that came from. They were getting blown out, and then all of a sudden it was in overtime when I'm driving home. That freaked me out. But we do have some tweets, as I just threw it up on Twitter here. Biggest takeaway, as we've all gotten sleep on it, and we're putting a bow on this victory Monday. What were your biggest takeaways from yesterday's win? Shawnee Boy tweeting in, offense playing right into our personnel strengths, and I'm here for it. I could not agree more. Dalton Kincaid going down the field, a big playmaker for them. Very much, I think, leaning into the, think of him as a wide receiver compared to a tight end. DJ Moore opening up the downfield passing. Khalil Shakir as well, not being used behind the line of scrimmage, but actually also able to go down the field. And even early on in the game, they were getting James Cook going quite comfortably. Really, it took Houston zeroing in on the run game for that to stop. And then kind of to that point with the passing game, Mike D tweets in that DJ is a plus one modifier. It makes guys like Palmer way more valuable. Palmer only does have the two targets. They both come on the final drive. They're actually back-to-back to one another. I think it's just more, though, it's allowed guys like Kincaid and Shakir maybe to eat more. But Palmer, it's a great route, and it's good for his first touchdown of his Bills career. He went through the whole year last year, couldn't score a touchdown.
11: Yeah. He does a game one of year two. But what it does is that it helps push everyone down in terms of target share, in terms of offensive focus. And it allows for Josh Allen to then decide, like a maniac, hey, I'm going to go back-to-back on Josh Palmer. He says post-game, saw the Texans rolling toward DJ. So hit Palmer on the post, even though the play is never designed to have that be the read.
10: Love that.
11: Never designed to have that be the read. And if you look at the play all over again, Allen locks on him.
10: Yeah, like full-on liar. he's looking at him kind of early.
11: He's looking at him early. Like, Lassiter, there's no way you're feeling like running downfield again.
10: Mm-hmm.
11: After you just landed on your back, probably got winded from missing on the interception. I've got you.
10: It's a great route by Palmer. He immediately gets on the inside of Lassiter, and Allen uncorks one.
11: But it's true, too, because Bullock cheats over enough that Allen, who kind of telegraphs where he's going the whole time, safety doesn't get over in time.
10: No, right.
11: Because they do cheat to DJ Moore.
10: It's right to Mike's point. DJ Moore is that plus one modifier. It puts Palmer in a much more comfortable position. I was talking about with Kincaid with it as well, but Palmer fits in it. So does Shakir. It worked. It was the few guys feasted and not everyone had to eat. It was really, really nice to see all of that unfold so early in the season, again, especially against the Texans. 803-0550, the number to call. We'll be right back. This is Game Night on WGR.
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10: After a chaotic 36-31 win at Reliance Stadium on Sunday afternoon, the Buffalo Bills are back home as they begin to prepare for their home opener Thursday night. Bills head coach Joe Brady says one of the things they need to improve upon prior to Thursday is their discipline.
11: Josh did a great job yesterday of taking what the defense gave him, and when the opportunities were down the field to take a shot, take it. If they were playing deep and he had some intermediate throws across the middle of the field, you know, he took it. You know, he'll obviously want that second to last play back. I'm not telling you everything was perfect, but I thought he played the style of game that I wanted him to play. And I thought he went out there and he was aggressive. And when shots were there, it was opportunities to go take it. And he came out ready to rock.
10: That's Brady there being complimentary of his quarterback, Josh Allen. The Bills didn't practice today, but they did release their estimated injury report. Players listed last week remain listed. Running back Ty Johnson and defensive lineman TJ Sanders. They're still limited. Defensive back Jordan Hancock was listed as a full participant. Meanwhile, the Bills added three more to the injury report. Terrell Bernard picked up a calf injury. He was listed as limited. Meanwhile, the other two Bills listed, safety Cole Bishop with a knee injury and outside linebacker Bradley Chubb with a thumb injury. They were listed as full participants. Again, that's just an estimated injury report. That is the Barnes Firm Injury Report. Update is brought to you by the Barnes Firm. If you've been injured in a crash, call the Barnes Firm, 1-800-8-MILLION. To the Sabres, they're tidying up some business this afternoon with a new contract for forward Noah Ostlund to an 8-year contract with an average annual value of $6.6 million. To baseball, the Bisons are off today but begin their final homestand of the season against the Rochester Red Wings starting tomorrow. And then to the big leagues, Blue Jays host the Tigers at 7:07, 7:10, the Mets have Baltimore in town, and then at 7:40, the Yankees are at Minnesota. Those will all get underway very shortly. That's your Paddock Chevrolet Sports Update. 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I'm TJ Luckman for Western New York's Voice of the Fan, WGR.

0: Game Night with Zach and Derek on the Voice of the Fans, WGR.
1: Hour number two rolling here. Zach Jones, Derek Kramer, TJ Luckman here with you on a gorgeous Monday morning. We are just a little over an hour, 10 minutes away from the beginning of Monday Night Football, the first Monday Night Football game of the year between the Chiefs and the Denver Broncos.
2: It might not be a morning, though, buddy.
1: Did I say good morning?
2: You said it was a lovely Monday morning.
1: Oh, good.
2: Which it was.
1: It was.
2: But it is also a lovely Monday evening.
1: Yeah, I'm kind of used to that.
2: You pulled an XPS. I know what you did.
1: Oh, my goodness. Let me
3: didn't say it, but in spirit, that's what came out here.
1: That's exactly what that was.
2: I looked right at TJ. I'm like, wait.
1: Real quick, we'll get to your calls here.
3: I didn't even catch that, Derek.
1: I had a big on Derek for catching that. But real quick, so I'm now working a new schedule.

0: if you don't know, Shelton Bulldog are now an hour earlier. They're 2 to 6.
1: We've been on a little bit earlier.
0: Right. We're 6 to 8. We typically were doing the 10 to noon run with the X-Point Show, which is no longer. Now it's Brad, Owen, and Tim. They've got the middays. As I mentioned, Shelton Bulldog got moved back an hour. We're now kind of gained an hour with night. You know, this is kind of a new look nightcap show. It's kind of a real show now in many ways.
2: It's radio show light savings.
0: Yes, exactly.
1: Radio show light savings.
0: And no one's complaining about it. Like, we all complain about daylight savings.
2: Right, right.
0: This is big.
1: That is a term that just got created, and I'm here for it.
2: You're welcome.
0: My problem has been, though, I'm already an early riser. I very rarely had issues getting up. It's going back even to high school. I mean, especially in college, I took a lot of early morning classes. Most of my swim practices were in the morning. We had morning lift. And so I'm very used to it. But let me tell you, I woke up this morning at 7. I did not know what to do with myself. I was like, usually I got to get in the shower and hurry up along. Maybe, you know, write up a quick few notes here or there that I want to jump on. But, like, I got to get going. And now today, I went grocery shopping. I took my time, which is always dangerous whenever you go to a store and you're grocery shopping. But I did, because I kind of had to kill some time.
1: Usually it was like I would wake up, get myself ready to go. But then it's always a morning conversation with Zach Jones.
0: Yeah, usually, yeah.
1: And we're both driving in. We're talking to each other on what we want to do for the day. Prep for this show is basically just going to be, you're already in the building. I just have to get here, and we talk about what we want to do for the show. But... yeah, I've now got, I can go to the gym in the morning and then scoot on out, finish up whatever I want to do in the morning, and then just get here.
0: I can get a haircut during the week.
1: Same. I need one.
0: I even thought about that. I was talking to my girlfriend this morning. I'm like, yeah, I've got to probably plan on, we're having people over on Saturday. I'm like, oh, I got to find a way to do it Saturday morning. She just looked at me and she's like,
1: no, you don't.
0: No, you don't. I'm like, oh, you're right. My mornings are free. I can go at 9. I'm home by 10. We're good.
1: It's kind of funny because
0: it's a whole new world for me.
1: Before the last segment of the last hour, you said, I'm scared I'm going to do this thing where I'm going to say it's the wrong show.
0: Oh, yeah.
1: And then you did it inadvertently in a different way, which is, for the better part of 2 years, we've been in the morning.
0: Yeah. Good morning.
1: It's a tough habit to kick.
0: Yeah.
1: But... you know, it's fun to do this. Here we are with game night and 803-0550. It was a doozy of Houston. There's some Sabres news as well. We can probably think that it's high time now at 7 o'clock on a Monday night to pivot to Bills Lions. The options are all on the table for you here.
0: Let's go to the phones here, and Nick is up first in the segment. Nick, good evening. How are we doing today?
3: Good evening, guys. It's a great Monday. It's always better when the Bills win. City's all happy. Listen, but one pet peeve. I've developed a pet peeve. I've heard Phil Simms on one of the shows say, talking about the Bills. He goes, you know, I don't even have them on my radar. He goes, I'm done with the Bills thing. He said, they're just not big enough. You know, he is right about the not being big enough. And that thing, when I see DeMar Hamlin on the field, I mean, he's a great kid, it's a great story and everything, but enough with this experiment, he doesn't work. How he thinks that he didn't get that 15-yard penalty is beyond me. He grabbed the guy, he grabbed his shirt, he's not big enough, he doesn't even look like he belongs on an NFL field. He's lost in coverage, and I don't get how he constantly makes the team, and then he even got a raise, and I just don't understand it. I mean, maybe they have this thing with him where, because, you know, he almost passed on the field. It's a great story. Maybe they made the deal where he never, never will be cut. But he is hurting us badly in coverage.
0: Well, Nick.
3: That's what I feel.
0: Yeah, no, thanks for the call. I will say, in terms of yesterday looking lost in coverage, he was not nearly the only one.
1: He was not alone.
0: A bunch of people. I mean, Christian Benford is getting cooked, especially early in that game. I've already brought up the Max Harrison and Dee Alford example. He's not alone in that. In terms of him constantly making the team, they have attempted to move on from DeMar Hamlin for years now. They just can't get that backup safety position correct. I mean, now it's Geno Stone's name has been added to that list, but they have gone through a couple of safeties they just have not been able to move on from. He's not a starter. The team acknowledges he's not a starter. He's on the field mainly yesterday to back up for C.J. Gardner-Johnson, who has to move into the nickel because Jordan Hancock is hurt. and Jalen Kilgore is a fifth-round rookie, isn't ready to go yet. But Hamlin, he is a backup safety, flat out. The team acknowledges that. They are trying to move on from him in certain ways. They just have not been able to this point. He's not even someone I'm necessarily that worried about, because I really only should worry about Hamlin in a break glass, a case of emergency situation. And that's when guys like Bishop or T.J. Gardner-Johnson are down. Or, like yesterday, in which he only plays, I think, 32% of the snaps. 32% of the snaps is because they've got to move people around into different positions, and they do need a second safety.
1: And it's not like the Bills haven't tried, like you said. I can recount the names for you. Mike Edwards, Derek Forrest, Geno Stone. None of them took none of them have taken Hamlin's job in training camp. None of them. Not a one. Even
0: Some
1: Taylor
0: can't
1: Rapp
0: make the team.
1: Even Taylor, none of them make the team. As a matter of fact, those three players, none of them. I can include Taylor Rapp in this.
0: Oh yeah.
1: Who eventually has to be replaced by Damar Hamlin. It takes Jordan Poyer on his last legs to finally get Hamlin out of the starting lineup. And because Rapp is not good enough.
0: And Rapp is initially brought in not as a backup safety or maybe a Hamlin replacement. He's brought in as a potential Hyder Poyer replacement.
1: He's the heir apparent.
0: That's what he's thought of, as like, we're going to get through this year. He's going to learn the system. Next year, he's there. And it's terrible.
1: And it never launches properly at all.
0: They have had an issue at safety.
2: No pun intended.
0: Right. For the last couple of years, they have had a problem at safety.
1: They have. And again, we've seen them try every year to replace Hamlin on the roster, and it just doesn't happen.
0: Yeah.
1: And I think that's a credit to the player as well. He is a replacement level player. He also has yet to be replaced. Some of it's the failings of the other players. Some of it's also on Hamlin.
0: Mm-hmm. Nick, I totally understand your sentiment, though. Like, when he's on the field, it's usually not great. I don't disagree with that. It's just more, I wouldn't worry about it too much. He is there as a backup safety, and they just haven't been able to find a safety good enough to be a backup but not a starter. Like, it is in that weird spot where he knows the team, he knows the system. You keep him there. Because he's not making a ton of money. It's not an albatross of a contract either. I mean, Nick did bring up the fact that he gets a raise, but it's not a bad contract. He is a known player, and he's not a starter. But when he's in there, it can be tough. I think there's no doubt about that one at all. Again, the number to call, 803-0550. If you want to jump on, give your thoughts from yesterday. I mean, we're certainly going to start moving on to Bills and Lions. I mean, definitively tomorrow. Could do it tonight, just because they are on a short week. And let me say, thank goodness. It sucks for the team, no doubt. But I would like an early Sunday to ourselves where we can all kick up our feet, have a few beers, wine, whatever your fancy is, and we can watch some NFL football on a Sunday at 1 o'clock.
1: You could totally get away with that on a Monday night game, though, too, Zachary.
0: You could, but I need my Sunday where it's 1, 425, 815. Boom, ba boom, ba boom. I need that. And the last couple of years, because the Bills are good and fun and interesting, the networks are like, get them on early. And some of us don't love it, but tell me you don't kind of love when it's a Monday night kickoff for the Bills and the entire Sunday are like, they haven't lost yet. And I can just kind of relax, hang out. It's not ruined. Like, that's the thing with the Thursday night opener. They lose that, your Sunday's screwed.
1: Yeah, it's almost as if you don't feel like watching football for the rest of that weekend.
0: It can absolutely happen. Nick brought it up, too. That Mondays are always better when the Bills win.
1: Right.
0: Now I can sit back and enjoy it. I get that week, too. It's early enough where the sun is still shining. I'm not being attacked by the winter. It's good.
1: I will say, though, it leaves an awful taste in your mouth for 10 days.
0: Yeah, don't lose.
1: If you lose.
0: Yeah, don't lose.
1: So don't lose.
0: On that now. On the schedule, we've got Monday Night Football coming up tonight. We're going to get into a little bit more with Chiefs and Broncos. I think especially because both these teams are really fun spots to kind of keep an eye on with them. The Chiefs, last year, they have a healthy Mahomes. Andy Reid is still the head coach. They missed the playoffs. Spagnuolo is still the defensive coordinator. They missed the playoffs even before Mahomes is hurt. They are trending heavily that way. And then the Broncos, the one seed last year. They win a lot of one-score games, a lot of them. Then they go and add Jaylen Waddle to an already very talented roster, arguably the most talented roster in the AFC, just from top to bottom. What is this now, kind of third year with Sean Payton and Bo Nix, this defense? Like, they have been trending in the right direction. There are Bo Nix, there are healthy Bo Nix in the AFC Championship away from being in the Super Bowl last year. I fully believe that. What is this going to look like? What does it look like for the Chiefs? The Chargers already have everyone wondering, were we duped again? The Raiders get a win, but it's good for you. But no one really is thinking too much about the Raiders, and I don't really think they should be. They beat the Dolphins. Like, moving on. It's probably going to be these two teams that play tonight that are going to be everyone going, the winner's going to be in the driver's seat here. They are going to be in pole position already going forward here in the division. But to the Bills' next opponent, the Lions, they had a bit of a barn burner against the New Orleans Saints. Not a game I don't think anyone was really thinking about necessarily as being a good game. And late, it's not even really a good game. We're into the third quarter. It's 21-7. The Lions are comfortably in the lead. And then all of a sudden, Tyler Shuck gets going. They're scoring like at will. Shuck's over 400 yards in this game as well. I wasn't able to sit and watch this one, but it just seemed like a switch was flipped. And the Saints put it on. And this is what I've been talking about with the Bills, too, in these first couple of weeks, Derek. You are dealing with some teams that have got some crucial injuries going into this season. You already got through Houston, who had injuries offensively within their receiver room. They had to go and get Kayshon Boutte because of Jaden Higgins' injury. Tank Dell is not ready to go yet. Now you go over to the Lions. Both their starting safeties are on IR. And what I just saw in week one is a Bills team that now, in fact, wants to go down the field again in the passing game, wants to go deep. And DJ Moore, against that Texans defense, was a problem. From the second quarter on, was a problem for Houston.
1: And when it comes to, like, for example, how the Saints attacked the Lions as well, they got a number one receiver treatment. Chris Olave had 13 targets, 10 receptions, 182 yards, which is disgusting work, by the way. But that is a Saints team that is down 21-0 and is desperate to get a comeback.
0: Man, you wonder what that Saints passing attack is. Shuck does throw the ball 56 times. They're down most of it.
1: They are, again, frantically trying to get back.
0: But what does that offense look like if Jordan Tyson's there? You already see what Chris Olave's doing.
1: Probably exactly the same. Or, better yet, probably what the Bills did to Houston.
0: Maybe, yeah. Where Shuck is super efficient and is putting up the yards and the touchdowns. I mean, he has two picks in this one as well. They do lose this game. Gibbs himself on Detroit side has an incredible game, so there's going to be somebody to look at there.
1: They lose that game, but they also choose to accept that fate. They go for it. After scoring a touchdown in overtime, they could have kicked the extra point and tied it.
0: Right, they go for the kill shot. They go for the win.
1: They go for the win, which is the right call for a young team that has really nothing to lose in an NFC South that, quite frankly,
0: well, it's 0 for 4.
1: Has also become the, no, you can have it division.
0: Yeah, all four.
1: For several
0: lost.
1: Years, it has been the, nah, you can take it. Mm-hmm. Oftentimes, Tampa Bay becomes the quote-unquote winner of that division. But if you start 0-1, for example, say any one of those other teams won in the division, though, it's not a big deal.
0: Right.
1: It's the NFC South. You can get away with an 0-1 start.
0: You're going to be, because all of you are doing it.
1: Well, it turns out all of them do it, but we would have been staring at a successful two-point conversion from the New Orleans Saints staring down at everybody. Or even a kicked extra point from them staring down at everyone at 0-0-1 if they chose to go for the tie.
0: That's right, there's not much time left, is there?
1: There's like a minute 50 left.
0: It's maybe
1: in overtime.
0: A big reason why they go for it too is
1: you don't want to yield a field goal within a two-minute drill and then lose the game anyway. Go ahead and end it here. Because the alternate is, well, you lose.
0: Yeah.
1: And or you could lose by giving up that field goal. And there's more upside to, we can end it here and now. Win or lose, we're ending it here and now. And I like that it was their choice. It was their decision. Yes, it doesn't end up working, but it is their decision. They made it. That was how it goes. But for Detroit, I'm going to go ahead and tell you I'm not excited about having to face Jahmyr Gibbs.
0: No, he's one of those running backs. It's him. It's Bijan. It's Derrick Henry.
1: It's also a really good offensive line in Detroit. That
0: even with some of the retirements and kind of the turnover they've had to have at that position group, it's still a good unit.
1: It's still a great unit. I mean, you still have the likes of a Penei Sewell, of course, anchoring on the edge of that thing. Tate Rutledge is the right tackle. He's a pretty good player himself. It just, they have a little bit of injury issues with the short week, though, too, because they've got three offensive linemen already with a questionable tag.
0: It's been the name of the game early here for the Bills.
1: It's going to be the name of the game early for the Bills here. And like you mentioned, Brian Branch is out. Kirby Joseph is out. Those are their starting safeties. Can you survive a Jahmyr Gibbs rushing attack? Houston, for as much headaches as they gave you yesterday, the Bills' defense only yields 3.0 yards per touch to Montgomery on 20 carries. And they only average 3.9 against the Bills for the entire afternoon as a team. We can't even really pretend that the Houston rushing game killed them. It wasn't great for large pockets of the game. But it was mostly Stroud.
0: It was mostly through the air.
1: And the Lions definitely have all those weapons too. But if Detroit doesn't need to use them, there will be a problem. I do like that the Bills' defensive line has stepped up in big moments already, though, especially within the run game. There were a couple of tackles for losses. There were a lot of plays being made, in particular by the three usual suspects of that day. Rousseau, Oliver, Walker.
0: Mm-hmm.
1: Those three need to be able to step up again, especially if it means that Christian Benford might not be on his P's and Q's to start the year.
0: This one does feel like it's pointing to a shootout. It's a short week. I mean, how much is communication going to get that much better with only 3 days really to implement it? Thursday, you're playing the football game. Where I give the Bills the advantage, number one, you're at home. It's opening up a new building. I mean, that place is going to be loud. It was loud in the preseason.
1: I might not give the Bills home field advantage, and there's a reason for that.
0: The grass?
1: No, continue on, though.
0: Okay. Well, so it's going to be loud. It's going to be the home opener. There were some people that were wondering if they were looking past Houston because they want to put on such a good show for the fans on that Thursday night against Detroit. And then really, it's, I think what's going to be maybe the biggest difference for me here in terms of early on giving one team the advantage over the other is the injuries defensively for Detroit. What I watched on Sunday is a Bills team that is back to willing to throw, and not just willing, but desires to throw the ball down the field, to attack teams, to strike quickly. I mean, my goodness, that second quarter was, how many times am I saying it on the GameCast? They got three timeouts. I mean, they can put together a drive here, and they score in like 15 seconds. Like, I guess timeouts don't matter when you can score like lightning. It felt like those 2020 era teams where they could kill you at an instant, and you lack safety depth, and I'd argue also your cornerbacks aren't that great. Terrion Arnold is no longer on that football team for stuff that went on off the field. But he was going to be
1: horrible
0: He was going to be one of their top two corners. Tyler Shuck throws for 400 yards against them on the road.
1: And almost wins.
0: Tyler bleeping Shuck did that. Now you have a DJ Moore, Dalton Kincaid, Khalil Shakir, Josh Palmer, the run game as well. It does point to a game in which if you're the Lions, you're thinking, we have to be borderline perfect. We always think from the Bills side of things, and that's understandable. We're obviously located in Western New York. We're in Buffalo. Actually, the studio's in Hammers, but you get the point. On Detroit's side of things, it is likely pointing to you have to be borderline perfect on offense to win this football game. Can you do it?
1: And I don't think they necessarily have to be perfect, and I'm bringing up the Bills' home field thing for a reason. You said something.
0: Mm-hmm.
1: About how maybe they might overlook Houston because they want to play and give the fans a show on Thursday night. They're going to want to give the fans a show on Thursday night. In particular, who am I talking about?
0: Joshua.
1: I'm talking about the quarterback.
0: Yeah.
1: Sometimes when the lights are on him, he likes to show off. And sometimes it doesn't start the way that we all want it to because he's pressing. Just because I said that did not mean you needed to do that to me, TJ. Zach jumped like 3 feet just now.
0: I did. It got me. I'm not going to lie to you. It got me, man.
2: I was... I had the level a tad high on that.
1: A little bit.
0: I lost 10 years.
1: But that's the thing, though. Alan sometimes likes to show off. He likes to put the show on for the fans.
0: Mm-hmm.
1: And sometimes he presses start a game. Sometimes it works. Sometimes you get New England.
0: However, most of the time. His record in primetime is exceptional.
1: He's when he stabilizes,
0: mm-hmm.
1: it's fine. But sometimes it's not off to a good start. The rest of the game helps. But you mentioned 21-8. Some of those times is because Alan pushes, though.
0: Oh, yeah. There have been more than enough games where he apparently has to get hit in the first drive of a game.
1: Right.
0: Like, calm down. Or there's a reason why they don't have a go ball be the first play of the game. Because, he's going to way overshoot it because he puts everything into it. I also have to think to a certain point. He's 30 years old now. He's a married man. He's a father. He's been at this now for 9 years. He's into his ninth season. You've seen everything the league can throw at you.
1: The football player will not change. And I saw plenty of evidence of that. The throw to DJ Moore for his touchdown. The throw preceding Palmer's touchdown. Inside of you, there are two wolves. Josh Allen exemplifies that several times every game.
0: 803-0550, the number to call. If you want to give your thoughts on yesterday's win over the Houston Texans, we'd love to hear. We got some tweets. We've got some calls as we've gone along here. We do have a Monday night game coming up here with the Chiefs and the 49ers. We'll talk more on that and also the Sabres news, as I've been mentioning. We'll get to that before we run out of time here. Zach Jones, Derek Kramer, TJ Luckman here on Game Night on WGR.
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16: The scariest version of the Buffalo Bills is the YOLO Josh Allen Buffalo Bills. Mm. And just hope you get hot dice at the end of the year. Because where they might benefit the most from going from McDermott to Brady is I think Brady is more apt to just be like, Josh, totally unleashed. He was the OC when they reined him in, but if you're the OC, if you get promoted because they fire the other guy,
17: right,
16: and the head coach is like, we fired him because he wasn't running the ball enough, you're going to run the ball more. I don't think Josh would have been advocating for an OC to become head coach like he was for Brady if he knows this guy wants to reel me in. I think this is how Josh wants to play. And I think the final two...
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1: Why is he doing this? Why is he throwing it? Palmer also kind of seems like he's lost it in the kind of whole shuffle of the whole thing. He's kind of in a bad spot, all of that stuff. It's a drop pick, and the very next pass is a frozen rope to Palmer to win the game. It's a perfect throw.
2: It is. That's just one of those, like, the Bills have Josh Allen and you don't kick rocks.
1: Yep, that's exactly what it is. And it's probably right, though. Like, that's maybe the best version of Allen you want, is a guy that is just, I'm the best player in football. I'm arguably the greatest talent in terms of physical traits and all that the sport has ever seen. Let me go be me. And I know Allen, I think Ross Tucker brought this up on the broadcast. I heard a couple of people talking about it. But that Allen has talked about, like, the excitement of playing with Brady and what they're going to unleash this year. And I feel like we got a bit of a taste of it and what it is going to be, which is, yeah, they're going to go down the field more. The intermediate passing game seems to be brought back. They're not going to be dominated by the run game. Even though James Cook is very, very good, they're not going to be dominated by the fact of, you know, ball control and time of possession. The end of the first half, I think, really showed it, too, of just they can score fast again, and they're going to try to score fast again. I mean, from the four-yard line, their own four-yard line, Allen is rolling to his right and just firing it down the field to Dalton Kincaid to get what many of us maybe thought was going to be the final drive of the first half going. It turns out to not be. But, I mean, that's what he gives you. You can never rest when Allen is the opposing team's quarterback. Every defense has to look at him like he is the devil. And when I see a team like the Lions coming in with all their injuries early in the season, I just don't know if you have the talent to hold back Allen from putting up 35 on you. It takes penalties in the Houston Texans defense to hold him to 36.
2: Oh, my God. You have to remind me about the penalties.
1: I mean, they have 10 of them yesterday.
2: The damn penalties.
1: I mean, that's what holds them back from putting up 45 on Houston on the road?
2: Probably, because isn't there a drive where they have two ineligible man downfield penalties? Only one of them is accepted?
3: Yes.
1: Yep. Yeah, that's one of them.
3: Both RPO plays.
1: Yep. Because the one I'm thinking of is McGovern. He's the one that's declined. But, yeah, yep. He's one of them. You also, of course, have the too many men in the huddle when they're going to go for it on, like, fourth and two, fourth yep. and one. Very likely chance they don't go 0-for-2 on fourth downs early in the game. They're probably going to get one of them. The second one, of course, being the one we're talking about here. The offense is really only held back yesterday by themselves. Houston doesn't do much to really stand in their way, specifically the secondary, which the defensive line gets a lot of the headlines when talking about the defense. That secondary led for the most part by Derek Stingley, but also, of course, Jalen Petrie, Lassity. It's a loaded group.
2: Reed Blankenship is the other guy.
1: They brought him in this offseason. It was carved by Allen and this receiving core yesterday. It was carved up by them.
2: Stingley, I don't think I heard his name at all.
1: I don't know.
2: And I don't know if that was the team avoiding him or if it was more or less DJ Moore was just taking care of business no matter who it was against. Lassiter, of course, drops that interception that should have ended the game. And then Blankenship gets got into a moment. Diving for an interception and missing the ball, allowing Moore to go untouched into the end zone.
1: Yeah.
2: I think the only time I remember Petrie's name was that dreaded first and goal
1: yep.
2: Pass play. That quick hit that Petrie should have intercepted. Terrible play call.
1: It's a lot of woulda, shoulda, couldas for Houston, but I can even look at for the Bills, too. I mean, of course, it's the penalty on fourth down. It's Allen tripping. There's also a play later on in the game. Khalil Shakir's wide open in the end zone, and they just get an arm on Josh Allen's throwing arm, or a hand on Allen's throwing arm, and it derails the pass. If not, that's six.
2: It shortens Allen's throwing motion, so it darts the ball, much akin to a Bills-Chiefs game at home in the playoffs where instead we have to deal with Tyler Bass missing a field goal, but Chris Jones interrupts Allen's throwing motion, dirts the ball where Shakir's open.
1: Mm-hmm.
2: Nice little memories that get brought up from the

0: those sorts of plays, right?
1: 803-0550, the number to call. We'll get to tonight's game and the Sabres news in just a little bit, but we'll go to the phones here, and Louie is up next here. Louie, good evening. How are we doing today?
2: Yeah, good. Thank you for taking my call. How are you guys doing?
1: Doing well.
2: Yeah, I see a big difference from Sean McDermott to Joe Brady. Much different offense, much more explosive down the field passes, longer passes. And I like it. I like it a lot. Not saying we're going to abandon the run, but I think it's just you're utilizing a one-of-a-kind, lifetime, franchise, Hall of Fame quarterback to his potential, to his limit. You're using him the way you're supposed to use him. And that to me, spells a lot of points this year. Jim Leonard, I think with the Bills' defense, it's a new defense. There's a lot of new players in it. I think a lot of guys are learning on the fly and adjusting. And to be honest with you guys, I think that the coaching staff on the defense is trying to figure out the best players to put in there still. They're still tinkering around. They're seeing, okay, we'll put this guy in, we'll put the other guy in. We'll see what works, right? Until they get more stability and see what they like and what works, I think that's the direction. I'd rather see our defense struggle a little bit, like week one. And also, I like a Thursday night game, and I'll tell you why. Because this defense needs a lot of reps. These starters need to get a unity. You know what I mean? Need to be adhesive and know what they're doing with the coaching staff. I know where they're supposed to be on certain plays. I think there's times where guys were out of position,
1: yep,
2: and that kind of showed, especially on the corners. I think they got locked up, crossed over a few times here and there. But I do have faith in Jim Leonard. I think he's going to be one hell of a coach for us. And just figuring out what works where on that defense, what players. I think they still got a few players they could throw in here and there. And I think the defense is going to be sound. I just want to hear your comment on that, please.
1: Louis, thanks for the call. And I for the most part, I agree on the defense and with Leonard. I think really what you saw yesterday was a lot of communication issues. It's a lot of guys not totally knowing where they needed to be. Leonard talked about it today. He was very open about that, you know, looking back, they're not as far as maybe it would point to, but they've got to clean that up. It's not up to the standard. It is sort of a work in progress defense. They are going to be trying to find guys who are going to fit this. Where I get some hope from is those two things. Number one, it was communication issues. It wasn't a lack of talent. I'm not watching Kyer Elam get torched by Juju Smith-Schuster. I'm watching guys not be in the right positions, which in September, fine. If that's still a problem in November, December, January, we have a different conversation. Now all of a sudden it's either on Leonard or the players. It depends on the circumstances there. But then two, the defensive line. I got some flashes from specifically young guys like Deion Walker, but also Greg Rousseau, who many thought he was going to really fit this defense like a glove. He looked very good. And Ed Oliver, while he doesn't get a sack, he is very disruptive in the middle of the field. It's September. It's the first game of the year. If these are still issues a couple months from now, it's a different conversation. Right now, it's not the worst problem to have.
3: What I will say is the one area that I need to see get patched up here is a player. I need better out of Christian Benford. I don't want to overreact and think that he's not made for this defensive scheme. It wasn't encouraging. I'll tell you that. It was not a good day for him. He'd probably be the first one to tell you that. So I do need to see better there. Good news. Got a great matchup coming up next. I mean, Amon-Ra St. Brown's going to work a lot of the slot, but Jameson Williams is on the outside too. So you'll see a lot of him.
1: And that's more big plays.
3: That's more the big plays, the chunk plays. You know, something that Nico Collins kind of took advantage of Benford on a lot of times in yesterday's game. So, short week, another talented receiver, and an opportunity to rebound.
1: Yeah. Yesterday did a lot for me to, like, kind of get ready for the season. Just seeing that offense be able to perform as well as it did against Houston, I think it opens up the rest of the schedule to them. If you look at the defensive units and go, who is stopping you if it's not yourself, if it is not the self-inflicted wounds? You know, the Rams don't look that great, and now you don't have to deal with Myles Garrett when you play him. You might deal with an Aaron Donald that's still kind of getting back into football shape.

0: They didn't throw him on the IR, so I imagine by week two or three, he's kind of a full go for them. But they don't look as maybe dangerous as the super team as much as you maybe thought, only through 1 week, though. So it's just I'm in a really good headspace with the offense, and this is an offensive league. If the defense is going to be a work in progress, and if I had to pick which unit to be a work in progress, it's always going to be the defense in the modern NFL. When you have a quarterback like Josh Allen, thank goodness they're not dealing with, yeah, there's some communication issues. The chemistry is still a work in progress. DJ Moore and Josh Allen have been on the same page, it feels like, since birth, and they just met each other. And so I think it's looking really, really strong so far. Defense, I mentioned it right at the top of the show. It does feel like we're going to have to be almost like dealing with a rookie quarterback of drive to drive, game to game, trying to find the positives, sort of like we're doing today with Deion Walker having a sack in a really big game even before that. Greg Rousseau, 2 sack-force fumbles. Which is hysterical. That's a stat that's going to probably sit at the top of the leaderboards in terms of forced fumbles for like most of this year. So we will, you know, we'll see what's going to end up happening here with the defense. I'm kind of excited. It's different because it's not McDermott's defense. We don't know what it's going to look like and what the finished product's going
1: to
0: be.
1: Yeah, it's going to be interesting to see what the finished product is going to be. It's a work in progress throughout the season. Like I said, when it comes to like the players' traits, I don't know how encouraged I am in terms of getting another star player from the second or third level. But I do like what I saw out of the defensive line immediately. There's the good news. I can really hang my hat on the defensive line.
0: Back to the phones here. Mike is up next. And Mike, how's your evening going? What would you like to talk about today?
2: Hello.
0: Mike,
1: we got you, Mike.
2: Yeah, okay. Hello. I just like to see Joe Brady say one drive, we're going to do a 10-minute drive and throw short passes. And, you know, it's all great when the pedal's to the metal and, you know, we need to score points, but we also need to give the defense a break. This reminds me of the Super Bowl era where Jim Kelly would go down the field and the defense is exhausted. You know, we need a little balance. We can't go pedal to the metal all the time. Well, I don't believe.
0: I mean, Mike, they did show that the last 2 years, though, right? I mean, that's kind of what they had to be. They didn't have the downfield passing attack, so they had to be these longer, more methodical drives, really building through the run. I think just yesterday kind of pointed to that's how you're going to win. If the shots are there, you take them. And to be perfectly honest, I'd rather be in that position as a team where – you score like the wind, and the other team has to keep up with you. There are just not many quarterbacks like Josh Allen. Quarterbacks will make mistakes. C.J. Stroud, for as good as he was yesterday, misses a couple of crucial throws because they're trying to keep up with the Bills. It never got to a point where they could just abandon the run and the defense, and particularly the defensive line, could pin their ears back. They never got to that point. But they were threatening a few times to Houston's got to throw the ball. David Montgomery's completely slashed from the game plan. Let's see what you got. We don't really know what that looks like if they're up maybe 24-10, 24-14 to open up the second half, or, you know, you force that three and out and now you're kind of more in a comfortable position. That's where the defense's issues came in. But they showed it last year, and finally they showed a different gear compared to the last couple of years. I'm happy with that. I'm not complaining about it one bit.
1: I would say don't worry about that. You're going to get plenty of games where that's going to be something they're going to do. What the Texans gave them yesterday was the intermediate and deep passing game because they also expected to get to the quarterback right away.
0: Mm-hmm.
1: Why bother? And this is what I love about Joe Brady. Why bother doing something just for the necessity of doing it? He's seeing what is working, and the offensive strategy then goes to it. He doesn't care about having to do a 10-play drive just for the sake of doing it, like the call asks for there. Brady just sees what's in front of him and goes, this is what's working, this is what we're going to keep doing, and I do not care.
0: Mike, Louie, thanks for the call. Love to hear it. 803-0550. Real quick here. I don't know if we're going to have time to do both, so we'll do one right here before the timeout. The Sabres. No Ausland, 8-year deal, $6.6 million per year. I think it's a fine contract for a young center, 200-foot center. Probably this year going to have more responsibilities on the penalty kill. If he's a 50-point scorer this year, he had 27 this past season, I think the contract's already worth it for the Sabres.
1: I think that it might have been a little too quick, honestly. But what I do also acknowledge, and this is where I'm very comfortable, they very loudly announced who they plan on having as the Alex Tuch replacement.
3: Yeah. Yeah, no, there's certainly a lot of risk involved in it, in mm-hmm. any type of long-term contract. For every Tage Thompson, mm-hmm. Matias Samuelsson, you have a Dylan Cousins who you end Precisely. Up having to trade. Who Dylan Cousins has turned around and become a pretty good player in Ottawa. But I think that's how GMs have to approach contracts now, because you don't want to end up in a Leo Carlson situation. Right. You want to lock guys up. If you think they have any potential, lock them up long term at a low number that you can account for on a rising cap year by year. I think it's a great bet by Jarmo Kekalainen.
0: I think so too. And really, my big thing, and TJ, you brought up the rising cap. We're like, it feels like 5 minutes. In reality, we're probably about 2 years away from a bunch of these young players, 10 plus million per year contracts. It is going up. They may have to deal with that with Konstantin Hellenius.
3: That's what I was just about to say. And that's Hellenius. Only 1 year away where he's eligible.
0: And I think he might be a Calder finalist type guy. Probably not winning the award, but a finalist there. But if that's the case, is he not going to want that deal? Probably yeah. will. These guys cannot renegotiate these contracts. This is what Noah Austin gets for 8 years. And $6.6 million, worst case scenario, he's a Dylan Cousins situation. 2-3 years from now, that's a super easy contract to move. A very easy yep. contract to move. Instead of, you know, what the Sabres were sitting there with Josh Norris right now, where it's not that great. In a couple of years, that one won't even be nearly as bad of an albatross as it is right now.
3: The trouble with Norris, he's not a bad player. You just can't rely on him to play. And I don't think there's any other GM right now that wants to even go near that.
0: Nope. And I think that's absolutely right. Winnipeg needs a number two center. And they probably would not touch Josh Norris because of the health and the lack of ability or availability in his play. 803-0550, the number to call, will get you pretty close to Monday Night Football when we return Westwood One's coverage of Chiefs and Broncos coming up at the top of the hour. Zach Jones, Derek Kramer, and TJ Luckman. This is Game Night on WGR.
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8: Until we hand things off to the Westwood One coverage of Monday Night Football, the Kansas City Chiefs hosting the Denver Broncos. And just some quick thoughts on this one. I want to see what's next for the Broncos. A lot of one-score wins last year, a lot of comeback wins. As well, they add Jaylen Waddle, kind of in the same vein that the Bills add DJ Moore. They need that weapon, and they go and get Bo Nix, another big-time player to go use along with that defense, how good it is. And then for the Chiefs, I've seen more than enough people still picking them to miss the playoffs. I have serious questions about their offense. Skill position players, Josh Simmons, I don't know. He's inactive tonight with a lot going on there. He's dealing with a back injury that no one seems to get a clear answer on if it's serious or not. What are the Chiefs now?
9: Call it a bad feeling, like a gut feeling.
8: Mm-hmm.
9: Maybe I need to take a Tums. Maybe it's just the demons telling me what's going to happen.
8: Mm-hmm.
9: I'm not one of those people that picked the Chiefs to miss the playoffs. I just got a bad feeling about it. But I'm also a known jinxer.
8: Right, so that does help.
9: So I might be doing the world a favor by picking them to make the playoffs.
8: I think it's fine if they make the playoffs. Are they kind of the demon that everyone thought of? Like, the Bills look like they're a wagon again. What's tonight? Rashee Rice, Xavier Worthy, Kelsey is still somehow playing. If they go out there against Denver and sort of do the same thing the Bills do against Houston, might be having a lot of conversations tomorrow about, oof, Chiefs never really went away. They had a down year. They had an early first-round pick, and they're right up and running again. We'll see. Kickoff at 8:15 tonight. But coming up after a quick timeout, it is going to be Westwood One's coverage of Monday Night Football. Thanks for joining us, everyone. Zach Jones, Derek Kramer, and TJ Luckman in our first edition of Game Night. We'll be doing this Well, every night, except for really Sabres game nights, in which we'll be having Sabres pregame, so that should be a lot of fun. But continue to join us along the way here as we wrap up a Victory Monday for the Buffalo Bills. It's a short week. They'll be taking on the Detroit Lions on Thursday. But Monday Night Football coming up next on WGR.
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